0: time it rains, cover the motorcycle with Vaseline. That way it'll never tarnish. The water will bead up. It'll always look like it's brand new, and it'll last you for 1,000 years. So that's all you have to remember, is that every time it rains, cover the motorcycle with Vaseline. The guy says, okay, fine. So he goes, jumps on the motorcycle. He goes, he picks up his girlfriend. Now they're driving. They're on his way to his girlfriend's house for his first dinner with the girlfriend's parents.
1: Mm-hmm.
0: On the way there, she says to him, look, we have a little rule in my house. Anybody that talks during dinner has to do the dishes. The guy says, all right, that's a little strange. So they walk into the house. There's the parents. There's dishes on the floor. There's cups and saucers hanging from the ceiling. There's bowls, ceramic bowls with crap caked in them from years. There's one room just floor-to-ceiling silverware. Everywhere you look, dirty dishes. The dishes have not been done in this house since World War II. So they sit down to eat. They're eating. Nobody's talking. The guy's looking at his girlfriend. He's feeling pretty horny. He figures, hey, nobody's talking anyway. Grabs his girlfriend, rips off her clothes, throws her on the table in front of the mother and the father, bangs the girl on the table. Nobody says a peep.
2: Yeah.
0: They continue eating. The guy's still, you know, he's still a little horny. He's looking at the mother. He figures, hey, the mother looks pretty good. Grabs the mother. Rips the mother's clothes, throws the mother on the table. Front of the father, the girlfriend, bangs the mother on the tip.
2: Mm-hmm.
0: All right, so he's banged the girlfriend, he's banged the mother. Pretty much a normal night in West Virginia. But now he looks out the window.
2: Mm-hmm.
0: He sees that it's starting to rain.
2: Oh.
0: Starting to rain all over his brand new motorcycle. He turns and he says, hey, does anybody have any Vaseline? And the father says, all right, I'll do the dishes.
3: Bravo.
0: Thank you.
4: Yay.
5: I was wondering.
6: Can I tell you something?
2: Hey.
6: My mother used to chew her toenails.
7: No way.
6: In front of me.
8: Oh, gosh.
2: Oh, boy. Clothed or not?
6: I clothed.
2: Oh, thank God. God. That is a visual.
8: Poor Bob has lost it over there.
4: A little best of right here. Right here.
2: That would be, you know.
4: Totally naked.
8: How did you even think of that?
4: You would see anything you like, boy?
2: I think
4: I remember
2: you'd get
4: that.
2: Free psychiatry for life. Free Prozac, whatever
8: you
2: want.
8: There's a government program for that.
2: We are going to fix you.
4: How about it, boy? Anything you like?
2: You can imagine the twisting that would be involved.
7: There's a lot of people who can't even do that.
2: Okay.
4: She was very limber.
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10: Welcome back to the Bob and Tom Show. We're in the O'Reilly Auto Parts Studios. Christy Lee at the news desk.
7: Hi.
10: There's Josh Arnold.
11: I'm in the mood for some biscuits with butter and jelly.
7: Yum.
10: Boom.
11: Cracker Barrel, you may be seeing me.
10: Uh-oh. There's Ace Cosby. There's Jeff Oskey.
11: Hey, man.
10: What are you in the mood for, Jeff?
11: I'll take biscuits, but I want some gravy on mine.
7: Mm-hmm. They got gravy. Gravy. Yeah, Cracker Barrel does the gravy.
11: What is sawmill?
10: Sawmill gravy?
11: Oh, yes. Yeah.
7: Does that mean it has... Never mind.
11: Yeah. They're,
7: wood chips.
10: That's right.
11: They're country fried steak with the gravy on top at the Cracker Barrel.
12: Yeah, man.
11: Oh, that's heaven.
10: And didn't they have wood pulp and toilet paper until like a shockingly recent year?
7: 1936 or something. Crazy.
10: In the 30s, they came up with, well, we got to get the splinters out of this toilet paper.
12: Like, you could go see The Wizard of Oz.
10: Yeah.
12: And then go home and wipe with pulpy paper.
10: Yeah. And you know, there's no stopping a splinter.
12: Yeah. Oh, especially, Ben, back there, you can't see it to properly tweeze it out.
10: The most intimate of all places.
11: Is that where get a stick out of your ass came from? Is a splinter in your butt from the toilet paper?
10: I don't know. Yes. Yes, it was. That's exactly where that came from. In case you missed it, the United States lose to Belgium last night, 4-1, as the World Cup is getting down to the Elite Eight. And I'm enjoying the World Cup.
7: So am I.
10: I'm having a great time.
12: Yeah, it's pretty cool.
10: Yeah. I don't mind soccer being on my TV a lot. Matches today at noon Eastern, Argentina and Egypt in Atlanta. And at 4 o'clock Eastern today, Colombia and Switzerland. That match will be played in Vancouver, Canada, eh?
12: Doesn't make any sense.
10: So there you go. What's your problem? What's your beef?
12: They should play in either Switzerland or Colombia. Leave Vancouver out of it.
10: And all the host cities, Canada, Mexico, and the United States are out.
7: Out.
11: Josh, do you remember when Walk Like an Egyptian, was that your key, like, music, like, were you a teen?
12: I was like eight. No, I was probably eight.
11: Were you loving it?
12: I want to say that was 86, somewhere around there, so I would have been 8 years old. And I loved it, and I still love it.
10: Oh, yeah.
7: And you love Susanna Hoffs, and you'd marry her tomorrow.
12: You're exactly right. And I have it on a playlist now, or I have it on my liked songs.
11: Really?
12: And when it comes on, and if I'm messing with my tackle in the garage, unabashedly I'll turn it up, and I don't care if the neighbors hear me singing it.
11: But do you ever do the right left with the hands?
12: I don't.
11: You don't walk like the Egyptians.
12: No, I just let them sing to me about it.
11: Man, that's Susanna Hoff, the way she like looks down into the left.
12: Oh, it's so hot.
11: I don't know why, but it's the hottest thing
12: ever.
11: You're
12: exactly right, and we all know that move.
11: Yeah.
12: It's a very slight thing in the video. Oh,
11: yeah. It's just down to the left. And,
10: I like the gong that plays. Like,
12: yes.
10: Bong.
12: I love everything about it.
11: I forgot about the gong.
7: She still looks great, too, and she's in her, 60s? Yeah.
12: Yeah.
7: Yeah.
10: Yeah.
7: Beautiful woman.
12: She's cool.
11: What about the bass players? She's still laid up.
12: I don't remember.
11: She was the big girl, wasn't she?
12: Like I'd have to look at
11: the Amazon
12: her.
11: Girl in the group.
7: The Amazon girl, Jeff Oskey.
11: Sorry.
7: Jeez.
10: What? Are you saying one she of the tall. Bangles?
12: She was tall.
7: Okay.
12: Was she fat?
11: No, just ugly.
12: Just ugly. All right.
11: Well,
12: Jeff.
11: I mean, she's next to Susanna Hoff. How do you not look ugly?
7: Beauty is in the eye of the beholder. To some, maybe Susanna Hoff. 12-year-old
11: Jeff thought she was an uggo.
10: Walk like an Egyptian. 1986.
7: Good job.
10: This year.
12: Man, that's a great song.
10: Susanna Hoff, sisters Vicki Peterson and Debbie Peterson.
12: Vicki, Pete.
10: Let's see. Michelle Steele, formerly of the Runaways.
12: Sure.
10: And that's all I can find right now. Yeah.
12: Yeah, I think Walk Like an Egyptian is fantastic.
10: So Bangles or the Go-Go's? Go ahead, take your time.
12: That's tough.
7: Belinda Carlisle's great, too.
12: Yeah.
7: So,
10: I don't like Belinda Carlisle. She just had that one dance move where she walks in place with her arms.
7: Yeah, right.
11: Someone told me I danced like Belinda Carlisle one time, and it made me stop dancing.
10: Ooh. I would take that as a compliment.
11: Oh, really?
10: Yeah.
11: I took it as a slight.
12: You remind me of, I think of Belinda Carlisle every time I see you because you, my friend, you make heaven a place on earth.
11: Oh, really?
7: Was her solo hit, wasn't it?
12: Yes.
7: Yeah.
10: She got the big head.
1: Ooh, baby, do you know what that's worth? Oh, heaven is a place on earth.
10: Which it's not.
7: And she moved to France, got thin, got married,
10: Did she?
7: She got a little thinner.
12: Bangles, I'm trying to remember their second biggest hit.
7: Oh, the Hazy. Cops in the Donut, Mondays.
12: Hazy Shade of Winter?
11: Yeah.
12: Yeah. Oh, yeah, Manic Monday.
7: Manic Monday.
12: Yeah.
10: Prince wrote that, right? I think.
12: He wrote Manic Monday?
10: That's the legend.
12: Gosh darn it, that guy.
10: And Belinda Carlisle married Lyle, and he changed his name to hers. Lyle Carlisle?
12: I like it.
10: No?
12: Lyle Carlisle.
10: No?
11: What's he do?
10: He owns a chain of car washes. And let me tell you something. That's all cash money. Okay? You're darn right.
12: Who knew?
10: Christy?
7: A quick-thinking Florida fisherman attacked by an alligator nearly escaped with his life.
10: Not that quick.
7: Digging his thumb into the gator's eye and then repeatedly hammering it in the face with his fishing rod.
12: Boy, that's a good way to break a rod.
10: Are you writing this down, Josh?
12: I always knew you're supposed to poke their eyes.
10: Oh, yeah?
12: Yeah.
7: James Grayson McMicken, 71, was ready to enjoy a quiet night of fishing with his bulldog on the shore of a canal.
10: him and his bulldog.
7: Behind his North Fort Myers home on July 3rd.
10: Hey, what are you gonna eat with that guy? Well, I'm going to have that guy and a side of bulldog.
12: Should I start with the bulldog?
10: Maybe a bite of bulldog, a bite of guy.
12: I want to fill up on bulldog.
10: No, and you don't have a room for the
7: entree. James only made one cast before a gator ambushed him.
12: Oh, man.
7: Yikes. The gator sunk his teeth into his right leg and pulled him into the canal, giving him just seconds to react.
11: Horrifying. Wow.
7: Fortunately for McMicken, and unfortunately for the alligator, the angler was an experienced gator hunter.
10: Oh!
7: Which gave him the instincts needed to thwart off the attack.
10: See, this...
12: I have a particular set of gator skills.
7: Yes.
10: This is quite different in the alligator news. That's, the gator was out on an afternoon walk, and on this well-known serial killer is in his boat. Yeah.
7: According to McMicken, quote, he rolled me down off the bank into the water.
10: Oh, yeah.
12: That's the thing that scares me the most.
10: That's what they like to do.
7: That death roll?
12: Yeah.
7: I stuck my thumb in one eye, and I just took the fishing rod and jabbed him in the other eye and jabbed him and jabbed him and jabbed him. It seemed like forever, but it wasn't that long until he turned me loose.
12: Oof, boy.
7: Yikes.
10: Turn me loose.
12: The worst part, Jeff, is... bird nested bad.
13: Oh,
12: yeah.
13: That's going to take hours to,
12: work that out.
10: Oh, that's where you get a tangle in your line? Yeah. The bird nest? Yeah.
7: Wow.
10: You aware of that, Christy, when your line gets tangled? You call that a bird nest?
7: I did not know that. I can understand it because it looks like one. Yeah.
11: Oh, we were talking about deadly animals, dogs being deadly, alligators. I learned this on Judge Judy rerun the other day.
7: Uh-huh.
11: If you're ever attacked by a dog and it's biting you and it won't let go, stick your finger in its butt. It will let go immediately.
7: Well, you got to get around to its butt. That would be tough if it's
10: biting
7: you.
10: Wait a minute.
11: I'm telling you, they say, and there was a dog trainer on there, and they're like, no, that's how you get them to release.
12: We have talked about that. Yeah. It doesn't seem like you'd have the wherewithal to do it.
10: No.
12: And like Christy said, access could be limited.
7: Yeah, I mean, if it's a big dog,
11: you got to get around back there.
12: You can also do that with your human mugger.
7: I'm dead.
10: Yeah. If you get asked for your wallet.
12: Yeah. Just put a finger in his butt. He'll leave you alone. My bad.
10: You know what? If he doesn't leave you alone, if he likes it, I call that a win-win.
7: You got a date.
10: Damn right. That's right. There you go.
12: Man.
7: Scientists have identified a colossal prehistoric snake in India.
10: Oh, I don't want to hear how big this is.
7: It may rank chick among the largest ever to slither across Earth. Dubbed Vasuki indictus.
12: That means a real big snake.
10: Yep.
7: The reptile lived around 47 million years ago and measured as long as 49 feet in length.
12: Jeez.
7: Given its massive size, scientists believe it was a slow-moving snake and relied on ambush tactics, much like an alligator, to hunt. Similar to a modern anaconda. Anacondas, they ambush too, don't they?
12: Yes. Yeah. If you're going to be killed by a snake, do you want to be constricted first and then swallowed, or do you just want to be swallowed?
7: Constricted first, make me pass out.
10: Yeah, I think constricted. Yeah, because I don't want to know I'm getting swallowed.
7: You've seen pictures where their heads are sticking out, where the snakes.
12: Oh, I'm just getting swallowed. When they constrict you, your bones explode. Like, they constrict you that hard. Like, you are...
10: What?
7: What?
12: Oh, you are crushed.
7: They don't just squeeze the air out of you?
12: No.
7: Oh.
10: Ugh.
12: I'd rather just be swallowed because I'd feel like if I had a pocket knife or something, I might be able to cut my way out.
10: You'd have your pocket knife.
12: That's why I always carry.
7: Maybe you have to get your hand in your pocket.
12: I've practiced that. What I do is I practice at home in a sleeping bag.
10: And then you have a friend throw the sleeping bag into the bathtub full of water.
12: Right, right.
10: And you see what happens.
12: Not enough for me to drown, but just so I can get the feeling of the moist.
10: Exactly.
7: Oh, my gosh.
10: You know, there's a couple of documentaries out there. One on your PBS station is called Invasion of the Giant Pythons. A documentary examines biology, impact, and hunting of giant pythons in the Everglades. And then the Python Hunt. A documentary follows hunters competing in the Everglades for invasive removal contest.
12: Is that the new one?
10: That's
12: the one I'd like to see.
10: That's the new one.
12: Have you ever had a chance?
10: It's not out yet.
7: Oh, okay.
12: I'm looking forward to that.
10: You can pre-order it now.
7: Awesome.
11: Josh, if Ice Cube watched those, what would he say?
12: The snake's head is big.
11: Thank you.
10: All right, Ice.
12: Now. Ace has recently told me my impression isn't that accurate.
10: Oh. Oh, no kidding. All right.
7: Scientists say Earth's oceans were once dominated by giant kraken-like octopuses.
12: Oh, we live on a planet of monsters.
10: Oh, yeah. And we haven't even gotten to Australia.
7: This study found the massive octopuses that lived between 100 to 72 million years ago grew as large as 60 feet in length. By contrast, the largest modern giant squid ever recorded was 43 feet.
12: Well, giant squid and an octopus are very different.
7: Thank you. After studying the wear patterns on the fossilized jaws of finned octopuses, scientists determined that the creatures were active carnivores that routinely crushed hard shells and bones with powerful bites.
12: Sure, oh sure.
7: Coupled with their long arms, the octopuses were likely the apex predators of the late Cretaceous seas.
12: I can't imagine escape. You can't escape. I mean, if no. you think you got free from one arm, there are seven more waiting to grab you.
10: Wow. Now, is that does it depend on how many arms, how many limbs, if you will? It has to classify it as a squid or an octopus?
12: Octopus is eight for sure.
10: Octo, sure.
12: I think right. squids are 10.
10: Is that right?
12: I think.
10: I thought squims?
12: Are squid?
10: Now, what is a squim?
12: Well,
10: Jeff?
12: It's a cross between a clam type thing and a,
10: and a squid. You get your squim. Anyway,
11: squim pro quo, as right. Tom would say.
12: Oh, they both yeah. have.
10: He probably would, wouldn't he?
12: Those beaks. That's awful.
10: What comes out of the beaks?
12: No, that's what no. they chew.
10: Oh, they
12: up
10: bite you. Yeah, bite. But I mean,
12: they can break those shells
10: and they're. Is there venom in there or just ink?
12: I think they just, that's a hiding tactic, almost like a smoke screen.
10: Is squid ink deemed to be prized?
7: Squid ink pasta, they have it.
11: Overranked.
12: I did not like it at all.
7: I didn't either. Overranked. I'm with you.
10: Can you, yeah. can you use squid ink in a fountain pen?
12: I don't know if you can write with it or not. I would think so. Well, they must
7: think,
12: have.
7: I would it would think cost so. You a fortune, I would think. Be well, hard to get.
10: You know, some people deserve to...
7: In their Mont Blanc?
10: Write their autograph, write their signature with a squid ink.
7: Yeah.
10: Yeah.
7: Yeah.
10: All right, that's all I got.
7: We'll have some entertainment news coming your way.
12: I got
7: way,
12: trouble including... for... So in Korea, when I lived there, you...
10: You had a squid.
12: You would go to these restaurants, and you know, like, you know, restaurants have lobster tanks and stuff.
10: Oh, yeah.
12: Well, these had lobsters and crabs and squid, and they were all different tanks for whatever
10: and
12: you wanted to order.
10: Still alive?
12: And I was very drunk. Yes, I was very drunk walking by one. Uh-huh. And they were outside of the restaurant.
10: Okay. Mm-hmm.
12: And I go, watch this, and I reached my hand down in the squid tank, grabbed one, picked it up, shoved it in my buddy's face. What a jerk. And it splayed out its tentacles.
10: Oh, my God.
12: And then this Korean lady ran out of the restaurant and just let me have it.
10: So it looked like the scene in Alien where it's on
12: yes,
10: his face. Oh,
12: yeah.
10: my God.
7: Was he able to
10: yeah.
7: breathe?
12: Oh, I didn't. It didn't attach to his face. Oh. I just held it close to his face. Oh.
7: Okay.
12: And then it splayed out
7: gotcha.
12: And scared him.
11: It didn't ink him, though?
12: No. Oh. It didn't ink me or
7: Did
12: anything.
7: Did they put the squid back in the tank?
12: Yeah, but boy, she was mad. And... Of course.
10: Yeah.
12: I was being an A.
11: Did she hit you with a broom or anything?
12: No, but it was like that. Oh. I mean, that's what it was like. I mean, she was real short.
10: Oh,
12: was,
10: sure.
12: And
10: yeah.
12: got right up into my face. Like just...
10: Couldn't understand a word, but she was mad.
12: Oh, I know. She was as mad as anything. Yeah. Oh. And I deserve to be screamed at, for yeah. sure.
7: So you would pick out your squid and then take it in and they would... Cook it for you?
12: You know, I don't know. Honestly, I think you would just order it and they would just go grab one. It didn't seem like people chose one over the other.
7: I don't think I could do that. I saw a video on my Instagram of this couple in France and she's a foodie and they're in the south of France or something. And they had two octopi or squids or something on their plates that had been grilled.
12: Yeah.
7: The whole thing. And I'm like, for how do you eat that, first of all?
12: I ate it live. I ate it. Cooked. I ate it raw.
7: Do you cut off a tentacle? Do you get
12: yeah,
7: into that?
12: I had it once where they cut the tentacles and they were just squirming around.
7: Oh.
12: And you just chopsticked them.
7: God.
12: And
10: really?
12: The flavor wasn't good enough to justify ordering it. I didn't.
11: To justify chasing your food?
12: And they made it very clear you chew those well because they'll stick to your throat. The suckers still work.
10: No kidding.
12: Yeah. People have died doing it. But I'd look over and see this really like dressed up Korean woman, you know, real fancy looking, just choking down an entire squid or octopus.
10: Oh
12: I mean,
10: my
12: it
10: gosh.
12: Just crazy. Tentacles on her cheeks. They do it in the movie Old Boy. The guy eats it that way. If you remember, if you've ever seen
10: oh,
12: that.
10: Oh, yeah. The original Old
12: yeah.
10: Boy. Yeah. Oh
12: I mean, gosh. It's a wild scene.
7: That's crazy.
10: It sounds like a wine scene.
7: But then we eat at Waffle House, so what was the matter?
12: They look at hash browns the same way we look at their squid. Yeah.
10: I can't imagine.
12: How can you do that to potatoes? They say.
10: Hash browns are universal.
7: God, I love Waffle House hash browns.
10: Tell me how you got to work today.
7: My beautiful Tucson hybrid from Hyundai.
10: That's right.
7: Yes, and while the world is watching the stars at the FIFA World Cup, Hyundai has its eyes on the next generation of talent. Those future stars already turning heads at the age of 14, because Next doesn't wait for an invitation, and neither does Hyundai. Hyundai's always moved the future within reach. They did it when they made advanced safety standard on all their vehicles and engineered EVs with the ultra-fast charging capability. Because the future isn't some far-off concept, it's already here. Next starts now. Hyundai, an official partner of FIFA. One of my favorite parts of watching the FIFA is the Hyundai ads where the car comes rolling across the board and it looks like it's driving on the field. It's amazing.
10: It's very realistic.
7: Yes. Yeah. Thank you, Hyundai.
10: We're in the O'Reilly Auto Parts studios. We'll be right back. This is the Bob and Tom Show.
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10: I would go. I would go see a cockfighting.
12: Oh, I would
7: go
12: see a cockfight.
7: Man, there's no way.
10: I'm guessing 90% sure I wouldn't go back for a second one.
12: Although, what if they have like empanadas? Those are good.
10: Oh, yeah.
7: And then,
10: yeah.
7: So now you're eating.
12: The food truck.
7: Don't eat the chicken tacos.
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10: 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What the hell is this all about?
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10: 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There's Christy Lee at the news desk.
7: Hi.
10: There's Josh Arnold.
12: Hi there.
10: There's Jeff Oskey.
22: Hey, man.
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23: Hello.
10: And I'm Chick McGee, and I need to tell you the Q95 Bob and Tom pop-up store is now open.
12: Yay. All right.
10: That's right. Go to bobandtom.com. A limited time chance to get all your Bob and Tom stuff. All orders must be in by this Sunday, July 12th. Right here behind me, you can the Camp Radio Woods sweatshirt, hoodie, t-shirt, and tie-dye shirt. 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And you also have cotton fleece drawstring shorts.
12: Oh, those sound comfy.
7: Yeah, I need to see those.
10: And Pat Godwin, the black t-shirt. Oh, it's causing a lot of talk about Pat Godwin's t-shirt.
7: Yeah, baby.
10: And, of course, baseball caps and camper caps. That's all at bobandtom.com, but hurry.
7: A must for summer.
10: The pop-up store ends Sunday, July 12th. What do you have over there, Chrissy?
7: Well, we have a little bit of entertainment news. In case you missed it, and you were living under a rock.
10: Da, da, da, da, da, da.
7: Travis Kelce and Taylor Swift were married on Friday night at Madison Square Garden.
10: And their first fight Saturday morning?
7: Probably. Her younger brother, Austin Swift, served as her man of honor. She had no bridesmaids. And Mr. Kelce's big brother and podcast co-host, Jason, was his best man.
12: How nice.
7: Actor Adam Sandler officiated the ceremony. Stevie Nicks performed. We saw that Paul McCartney sang a song.
12: I thought it was odd that John Mayer performed.
7: Yeah.
10: Because he was... Nah, never mind.
7: See his name on here is...
10: They're adults. We're all adults here.
7: many details remain hidden, including photos of the couple, of course, in their attire, although what was leaked out is that she wore Cartier jewelry. Both wore outfits by Christian Dior Haute Couture.
12: I heard the invites, and this isn't a joke, I heard the invites said top hats for men, gloves for women.
10: No kidding.
12: Yeah.
7: I didn't see any women wearing gloves, though.
12: That's one of the reports.
10: I want to know, interesting, logistically, how you handle taking everyone's cell phone and then get it back to the right person.
12: That's got to be tough.
10: Yeah. I guess it's like a coat check, but still.
7: Right. Yeah, they must put it in a bag with your name. And
12: sure,
7: yeah.
12: But you'd foy. Right. The line of for that.
10: Holy hell.
7: Yeah, you wait for a valet parking. Imagine that.
12: Man.
7: Among the celebrities in attendance were, of course, Kansas City Chiefs head coach Andy Reid, along with teammates of Kelce's. Tom Brady.
12: Who do you think got hammered and the next day had to make a couple apology phone calls?
10: I think Tom Brady, maybe. Tom Brady.
7: Actually, he was seen leaving early.
10: Oh, really?
7: Yeah.
10: I think
7: the headline I read, celebrities flee the reception. Yes.
12: Oh, I would have danced.
7: They want you to just...
12: I would have had multiple pieces of cake.
7: Yeah.
10: Isn't the rumor that Tom Brady's dating Kim Kardashian? Isn't that?
7: No, Kim Kardashian's dating Lewis Hamilton. That's the rumor.
10: Oh, yeah.
12: Who's Lewis Hamilton?
10: F1.
7: F1 guy.
12: Oh.
7: Yeah, she showed up at one of his races, but I still am.
12: They had a big F1 thing in the area right the next day, didn't they? So I think Hugh Grant was at the wedding.
7: Well,
12: and then,
7: it was in Silverstone in Britain, so Hugh Grant had to fly across the
12: pond. Not near at all.
10: Yeah. Wow. Wow. No,
7: but you're right. Hugh Grant was there. Andy was at Silverstone. Mm. I'd love to go to Silverstone if you're listening.
10: He got the...
7: I could be a celebrity at Silverstone.
10: Fire up the PJ, as you say.
12: Yeah.
7: Yeah. Our friend Pat McAfee was a guest.
10: Yes,
7: maybe
10: sir.
7: Maybe he'll give us a report someday.
12: I think our friend Nikki Glaser was there, too.
7: Oh, nice. Oh. Also, Zoe Kravitz, Ethan Hawke, Chris Rock, Steven Spielberg. Peyton Manning,
10: Ethan Hawke.
7: We weren't. That's who wasn't.
12: Oh, that's okay.
10: I was invited,
12: but I couldn't make it.
10: Is Ethan Hawke still on the A-list or whatever?
12: Sure, even more so now than before.
10: No kidding.
12: He's made a big resurgence.
10: For what?
12: Well,
10: I don't want to criticize.
12: He also may have brought his daughter, who was Stranger Things.
10: But
12: the Black Phone movies, that show he had... recently on one of the streamers.
10: Oh, there's a movie.
12: Nominated for
10: Rogers
12: a few things.
10: Rogers and Hammers.
12: Yeah.
7: Oh, I missed that.
12: He's hot. He's hot, baby.
10: Rogers and Hart.
12: The Hawk ain't going nowhere.
7: King Charles.
10: King Chuck?
7: King Chuck's son, the estranged one.
10: Oh.
7: Yes, that's right.
10: Harry.
7: Apparently, Harry is supposed to touch down in the UK today.
10: Hey, Harry.
12: Is he going to visit old dad?
7: For the past 10 days, British tabloids and news broadcasts have been filled with speculation about whether his wife Meghan will accompany him.
10: This is hard to believe, but aren't British tabloids more aggressive than our tabloids?
7: Yeah.
10: That's what I've always thought and heard.
12: And they would show nudity.
10: Oh, yeah.
12: Like topless.
10: There's like a
7: They don't do that so much anymore.
12: Oh, okay.
7: Daily Mail doesn't.
10: It was like a Page Six girl or something like that. And you go to, and there's boobs.
12: Oh, there's Fergie's too. Oh.
7: More importantly, will they bring their two children, Prince Archie and Princess Lilibet, so they can finally meet Grandpa King Charles?
12: They haven't met?
10: Archibald.
7: Now, they're young.
10: Archie's 19.
12: Are they walking?
10: 19.
7: Yeah, they're walking.
10: Archie's 19.
12: Oh, I see.
10: Lilibet's 15. Huh?
7: No.
10: I'm pretty
12: little
10: sure.
12: Bit.
7: George Clooney, your doppelganger.
10: Clunes. What's up, Clunes?
7: He's returning to the Venice Film Festival this year to receive a Lifetime Achievement Award. He'll be honored with the Golden Lion at the 83rd edition of the festival, which runs from September 2nd to September 12th. God, I'm just going to miss that by that much. The Rolling Stones have gotten together with NASCAR. Did you see this?
10: I know they gather moss, or they don't gather moss.
7: NASCAR driver Connor Zilish, the 19-year-old and fellow drivers Carson Hossiger and Jesse Love teamed up for a music video as part of a collaboration between NASCAR and the Stones.
10: Collaboration.
7: Yeah.
10: Okay.
7: Ahead of the band's 25th studio
12: album. Collaboration is when they hit each other.
7: With
11: a mallet.
7: That would be funny. That was more Monty Python-esque.
10: More popular in caveman days. The clobber.
7: Okay. Foreign Tongues comes out on Friday. The partnership includes a merchandise collection featuring the band's Tongue and Lips logo, along with two NASCAR-themed vinyl editions of Foreign Tongues. Who would have thought the Rolling Stones and NASCAR would get together, but apparently so.
12: 25th studio album. I wonder how many bands can say that.
10: Boy, that is a lot, right?
12: Yeah.
7: That's a lot.
12: It doesn't sound like a lot when you think Rolling Stones.
10: Right.
12: For some reason in my head, I'm thinking, oh, only 25? But then you go, oh, geez, 25?
7: Since 1964.
10: That'll do it for us. Join us, tomorrow. We're in the O'Reilly Auto Parts Studios. We'll be right back tomorrow. 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
22: And here's another thing. All rock and roll tapes have to have at least one kick-ass guitar solo. Clean it up, Scotty Winkler. That's my best friend Scotty on lead guitar. Todd Boner's on bass. Dusty Privet on drums. Man, the lead singer has to intro the band. I swear to God he does. That's what broke up Journey the first time.
29: He's read the books, he knows them all.
22: I swear to God, man. It's state law. Hey, did you know every city has to have at least one radio station do two for Tuesday? They have to, and nothing beats a double shot of Whitesnake. And some laws were created because of me, like you can't reuse a pregnancy test. Truth hurts, don't it, Patty? Ferguson, yeah, you. Oh, and you can't leave bird feet on a bug zapper. Think it's a PETA thing. I swear to God, man, it's state law. And one out of every four strippers has to be named after a state, like Phoenix or Savannah.
30: Those aren't states, Donnie.
22: Shut up, Randy. What state was you named after? Oklahoma or Massachusetts?
31: Mike Birbiglia is our guest. Are you dating anyone? Do you have a?
32: I realize what I need to find is a woman who loves me for my money, but doesn't understand math. I know this girl, and she wasn't too bright. She wasn't like book smart. Uh-huh. She was like magazine smart or butter label smart. I went out of this girl, middle of the date, I swear to God. And she goes, you know what turns me on? I go, what? And she said, black guys. which I really found discouraging. Because I've been mistaken for a lot of things in my life, but I've never had anyone be like, you're black, right? No, I'm Olive Garden Italian.
31: Joining us in the studio, comedian Mark Eubanks. Did you go to college down in...
1: I went to college in University of West Virginia, Morgantown, West Virginia.
31: Oh, really?
1: I was a mountaineer.
31: Hmm. Well, why would someone from Florida go to college in West Virginia?
1: Because you didn't have to be real smart to get into school there. Basically, showing up got you that piece of paper.
2: Yeah. Oh. Valedictorian was a 2.0.
1: On the breathalyzer.
4: And now, from the Bob and Tom Archives, we dust off another classic. classic. A moment of... frivolity.
31: Chick, do you have a standard anxiety dream?
5: We don't want to talk about my anxiety dreams, Tom. Okay.
7: What about you?
6: Mine is standard dream. You're in school, and everyone's taking an exam. You've been to none of the classes. You haven't read the books, and if you don't pass the exam, you're going to be in big trouble. Mm-hmm.
5: I have one where I can't ever remember the combination of my locker in high school. I don't know why. Yeah, it's...
6: They all seem to be somewhat similar. You don't get to, it's like you can't get to the stage. Bob, do you have an anxiety?
2: 36, 28.
5: There you go.
2: High school combination.
7: You still remember that?
6: Wow. Mm-hmm. Yeah, I remember mine too.
7: What?
6: 8-18-32.
5: Mm-hmm. Oh my gosh.
6: Yeah, that's weird.
7: Chick, go ahead.
2: Well, I opened it up, no, you know, every day for four years in a row.
5: I'm starting to sweat now. Well, you didn't open it.
2: Well, I didn't every day. There were 16 days I missed it.
6: Yeah, Bob's anxiety dream was him actually
2: attending school.
6: Bob couldn't remember the name of the place. Yeah. I go to, what's it called?
2: Oh, I was Nor something.
6: Bookieville.
7: You didn't share a locker with your girlfriend when you were in high school?
6: I went to an all-boys school.
7: Oh, that's right.
6: No, I did not share.
8: That's a lot of anxiety right there.
2: Yeah.
5: My girlfriend just wanted to be friends.
7: Really?
5: In high school. Mm-hmm. Yeah.
2: I don't have an example.
5: I love you like a brother. That deal.
2: It's
5: really neat.
6: Dan Chopin is here with us. And Dan, I know you got to go here in a minute, so I want to catch up on a couple things. You said you married a beautiful woman, but you now are kind of an instant dad.
8: Instant dad. Yeah, I got stepkids. I got three stepkids. Bridget, she's 22. Mm-hmm. Connor's 20, and Dylan's 15. Mm-hmm. Bridget just graduated from college, and she just she's not one of these working types. She just wants to shop. I think she's going to take that first year off and backpack through Macy's. You
2: know? Fun.
8: Yeah. My 20-year-old's going to the big party college town in Missouri, you know, University of Missouri in Columbia, and it's such a party college town. I'm worried about them because you go there with dreams of PhDs and MBAs, and you end up with DUIs and STDs. You know?
7: There it's college.
8: My 15-year-old boy, you know, he's great. I'm teaching him how to drive. You know, he just got his permit, and he can come to a complete stop without me spilling a beer. So that's good. And, you know, and I got on the family computer. I saw that he was, you know, looking at porn on the internet. Uh-oh. And I had to sit him down and give that whole lecture about, you know, delete history. Oh, come on. Who doesn't peek at little porn on the internet, huh? Come on now and again. Everybody peeks.
7: No.
8: Oh, come on.
7: I've seen it on Chick's computer.
8: If you say you don't peek,
7: twice.
8: You're probably playing footsies.
5: Yeah. Way to throw me under the bus, loudmouth.
2: Yeah, those who deny are usually the biggest porn aficionados in the world.
7: God is my witness.
8: They're the ones playing footsies in the men's room in Minneapolis. You know.
6: Well, Christy doesn't need porn. When she goes to sleep, it's just floating through her head.
7: Not anymore.
2: All those dreams.
7: She's not on those drugs anymore.
8: Huh. You know, I mean, sometimes I'm on the road. I miss my wife. A little lonely. I'm at the hotel. And, you know, most of these hotels are really nice, and they have a computer in the lobby. So.
7: Oh, jeez.
2: Sure. Why not?
4: Morning laughter just might be the best medicine.
13: No matter how hard I try, can't keep my hands off my face.
4: Bob and Tom Radio.
6: Joining us in the studio, he is a brand new dad.
2: Yeah.
6: He is a veteran stand-up comedian.
2: He just put the dad face on. Look at
6: sure.
2: him.
6: Sure. Uh-huh. Yeah. Mm-hmm. Veteran stand-up comedian Jimmy Pardo.
14: Good morning.
2: Morning, Jimmy.
14: Good morning.
2: Great to
14: nice
2: see you.
14: Nice to see everybody again.
6: Yes. Well, let's get right to it.
14: Let's do it. Let's not waste any time.
2: Tell us about the little guy.
14: What do we got to know?
2: Well, I mean, obviously, well,
0: here's what
2: big news. Last time you were here, you were expecting a
7: girl,
2: a baby girl.
0: Yeah,
2: you've been married for quite a few years, and kind of you sort of surprised us. Hey, we're having a baby. It's great news. Expecting a girl, then we find out you've had a little boy.
0: Yeah, that was a hell of a shock. You know, we painted the room pink, and we got a bunch of dresses for the baby showers, and wow. You know, all the grandparents bought girls' clothing, and then sure enough, here it comes. My beautiful daughter's born with a penis. So that was.
2: But a nice, healthy baby, so you can have
0: one. Yeah, but I immediately, of course, thought, you know, millions in tranny porn. And
3: sure.
0: And then the doctor went, it's a boy. Don't ruin my dream, is what I yelled at the doctor.
2: You know what I mean. You've got a constipated baby. Someone hands the baby and goes, she hasn't had a poop in 3 days. Okay. But it's like big, you never thought you'd be doing stuff like that.
0: Hey,
2: but
0: here you are. I never did. I never, you know, I don't like talking about the bathroom or anything like that. And I was scared to death to change diapers. And
2: this diaper and I, we're parting. It was nice while it lasted, but it's over between me and you, diaper. Mm-hmm. And then we have a little chat.
9: That little heartbreaker.
3: Evidently, you can imprint anal retention. I didn't know that.
0: We're on fire today.
3: I had no idea.
0: Well rested.
2: Jimmy Pardo was our guest. The baby's doing great. That's good news. We should explain your wife is... the daughter of someone famous?
0: Walter Koenig, yes, from Star Trek.
2: Mm-hmm. Star Trek.
0: And yeah,
7: is this his first grandchild?
0: This is his first grandchild.
9: Well, good for you. A star in your box, huh?
7: Yeah. Mm-hmm.
0: Yeah. Mm-hmm.
7: And
0: yeah.
7: A boy.
0: Mm-hmm. And a boy, yeah, the whole thing.
2: Was there any talk about giving the kid a Star Trek name?
0: Yeah.
9: No.
0: Yeah, there was.
9: No.
0: Tribble was very close to being his name.
3: The Trouble with Tribble.
0: Yeah. Is that even a Star Trek thing, Tribble? Did I get that right?
9: No, no.
3: I think it is Tribble.
2: Yeah,
3: it is.
2: Have you never watched the show?
0: No, I don't watch that, bro.
9: I've never watched it.
3: How about Khan?
0: Yeah.
3: Khan Pardo.
0: Khan! I just yell it out the window every time.
2: How about perhaps maybe Koenig for the middle name?
0: Well, it's Koenig.
2: Oh, sorry, whatever.
0: So if we went with Koenig, that would really confuse everybody in the world.
9: Oh, yeah.
2: I didn't watch the show either.
9: And the thing about it is... yeah. See, the
2: gang, what was the name of his character? He was
0: his character was Chekhov, Anton Chekhov.
2: Oh, that would have been cool.
0: Again, I don't watch the program.
2: So that's why you don't get along.
3: Cherry Orchard.
0: We get along just great.
2: Oh, sure
0: you do. He thinks I'm delightful.
9: Oh, yeah?
0: I'm funny and I'm sarcastic and...
9: Has he thought that from the very start?
0: Yeah, I think he liked me from the get-go.
3: Okay. Really?
0: Yeah. Well, I don't know.
3: Wasn't muttering, who is this wise ass?
0: He doesn't have an accent. He's a professional actor. And I don't know what that accent was.
9: Uh-huh.
3: Chekhov on the show had an accent.
0: Yes, not that one.
9: It was a Russian accent.
3: Wasn't there an episode where Chekhov was kidnapped and sweat a lot? Wasn't
0: Again, how clear do I need to make this? Never watch the program. I've never seen a movie.
3: Sweating and screaming.
0: I watched Khan once because I had to do Khan for Movies at Our House back when I hosted that show. So I had to watch that one. And then he came on as a guest.
3: Oh, how's that going, Movies at Our
0: Oh,
3: House?
0: Jesus. It got canceled 4 years ago.
2: Wow.
3: Yikes.
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1: Sneezing from the pollen, the chain caught my shoestring, hit the center bar on my bicycle and almost lost my bearings. 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
2: Yes. Summer. It's wonderful, isn't it?

0: Christy Lee at the news desk.
1: Hi.
0: We'll talk more about that shirt coming up.
1: Okay.
0: There's Josh Arnold.
2: Hi.
0: Hey. There's Jeff Oskey.
2: Hey, man.
0: Hey, man. There's Ace Cosby. Tom taking another day of vacation.
1: Mm-hmm.
0: I'm Chick McGee, and I don't know how much you... I don't know how much you saw of soccer yesterday, but...
1: Saw the first half. Oh, no.
0: Here's how it went.
3: USA! USA!
0: We lose to Belgium. The Belges? What do they call Belgium?
2: Belgies.
1: Belgies?
0: Yeah. Belgies. Okay, it's Belgium and Belgian waffle.
2: Right. Oh. I think they are Belgian.
0: Belgians?
2: Yeah.
1: Oh.
0: 4-1. So,
1: oh, no, that was a bad second half then. Glad I went to bed.
0: Yeah, there was a, at one point, the goalie came way out way too far. And
2: couldn't quite get rid of the ball.
0: Tried to throw it, right, and he did, but right into the ground.
1: Ooh.
0: And then he tried to kick it, but his shoe hit the dirt right behind the ball, not the ball.
2: What?
0: Mm. Yeah, and I yelled at the TV, I can do that. Why am I not goalie for the U.S. men's national team? But, yeah, there's your World Cup. So, matches today, Argentina and Egypt, the Sphinxes.
2: Yes.
0: at noon, and then 4 o'clock this afternoon, Switzerland and Colombia. And then we will have our final eight. I don't have anybody, now that the USA team is out, I don't have anybody really to
1: Ronaldo got beat, so we can't.
0: Ronaldo, rumor is he's never going to step on a World Cup. He won't play anymore. But,
1: really?
0: But
1: well, yeah, he's 41?
0: 40, yeah. But in the Tom Brady universe, everybody expects everybody to play until they're 44, 45.
1: Yeah.
0: Let's see.
1: Root for England or Norway. Did you see them win?
0: That was fun. I did. Norway and England get together July 11th.
1: Oh, they play each other?
0: Mm-hmm.
1: Oh, well, that doesn't help me,
0: yeah.
1: Does it?
0: No.
1: It was so cool at the end of the match. They all, the team and the whole stand, they were rowing. Did you see that?
0: Is that right?
1: Oh, it was so cool.
0: See, my adopted country, England. Sir Charles.
1: Yes.
0: Yeah. Oh, Sir Charles.
2: Sir?
1: King Charles.
0: I'm going to be knighted. What do you think?
2: Oh, you're Sir Charles.
1: Oh, you're Sir Charles.
0: Yes,
1: gotcha.
0: I'm Sir Charles.
1: You're talking to
0: King.
2: Right.
0: Not King,
2: like, no,
0: Charles.
2: He's King. Yeah.
0: Yeah.
2: I think you should go with King Charles.
0: King Charles. Well, I can't be. I don't want to be presumptuous.
1: You could be a prince.
0: I don't know. Princes always sounded...
1: feminine?
0: No, light.
1: Yeah.
0: You know? Mm-hmm. A little light.
2: Yeah.
0: Call me Prince.
2: It's close to Prance.
0: Mince.
1: Yeah.
0: You know, mincing.
2: It's a mix between Prance and Mince.
0: Mincing and prancing around. Okay, July 10th, Spain and Belgium. July 9th, Morocco and France. We're on the road to Morocco. That's a movie, right? With Hope and Crosby?
2: Absolutely.
0: Yeah, yeah. And Norway and England, then, like we said, Saturday. So today, the winner of Argentina and Egypt and the winner of Colombia and Switzerland will play also on Saturday. And that's 2, 4, 6, 8. That'll be your final eight. The elite eight. I don't think they're doing that there, but much like the,
3: USA!
2: USA! I'll root for Spain so they beat Belgium.
0: Oh, yeah.
1: Yeah, of course.
2: Because they beat us.
1: Yeah.
0: Right.
1: Yeah,
0: I don't know. I was totally spaced on England. Of course,
1: haven't all the World Cups been won by like Spain, France? Like, there's only like 5 countries that have all won the World Cup.
0: I kept hearing that this was the best USA team ever on a soccer field anywhere.
2: All right,
0: and round of 16 is the best we can do.
2: Well, so, still not bad, I guess.
0: I blame Oskey. It's your fault. What do you think of that?
1: Here's how much I know about soccer. How often does the World Cup come around?
4: Every 4 years.
0: Every 4 years.
1: Like the Olympics. All right.
0: It'll be 2030.
2: You know, there is a school of thought, though, that we should root for Belgium the whole thing. And then we go, hey, we got lost by those who...
0: Yeah.
4: That's what I'm doing.
0: The champion.
2: Yeah.
0: We beat us only by 4-1.
2: I know you. You were probably rooting for him yesterday.
0: Were you? Are you an agent sent here to study us? And
4: he's a Belgium spy.
5: Yeah.
0: Are you a Belgium spy?
5: Yeah.
0: You know, of all the places that have spies, you would work for Belgium, I think.
5: Yeah. No one suspects a thing.
0: No, not at all. Suspects a thing.
4: And they've been secretly planning something.
0: Oh, and it's huge.
4: Oh, man.
0: Gigantic. There's a little bit of sports for you. Also, Joey Chestnut retains his title at the Nathan's Hot Dog Eating Company.

0: shrunk. Your tummy shrunk.
1: My tummy shrunk.
2: I went to dogless, man, oh, man.
1: No dogs for you.
2: No.
0: Weekend? Fourth of July? That's un-American.
2: I know. They weren't even on the menu. I had a bratwurst.
0: Okay, that works.
1: Now, let me ask you this, as Tom would say. Do you boil your brats in beer before you grill them?
2: I don't think they did. No, I think these were like really good butcher bratwurst.
1: Right.
2: You don't need to do much else to them but cook them.
1: Remember the Sopranos episode where Tony's in charge of the grill, of course, and he's got the sausages around his shoulder. he's twirling the sausages and I can't put the food away like I used to. Anyway.
0: Do you miss that?
1: We're all getting older. Well, I don't miss it, but... Oh, and we've got a pickleball story and world...
0: Pickleball. Naked pickleball.
1: And then a rower. Is Pat Godwin not here?
0: Apparently not.
1: I thought he was here disguised as an empty seat.
2: Was I supposed to pick him up?
3: Oh.
2: No, he told me, he texted yesterday, said he wouldn't be here.
0: Oh, yeah.
1: All right.
2: Did he not text anybody else?
0: Nope.
1: No. Evidently, you're in charge, Josh.
2: Oh, all right.
1: All right.
2: What is he, I can't be in charge.
1: God, no. Well, Chrissy, what's coming up in the world of news?
0: I don't know if you heard, but Taylor Swift got married over the weekend.
1: Oh, goodness, yes. There was a reporter for NBC, and when they went up, it was just married. Yeah. But just the T, and they added another T, TNT.
0: Oh, yeah.
2: Oh, isn't that something?
1: The reporter goes, wait a minute, that sign just changed. Oh, my God, live on TV, that sign just changed. I swear to God, it just changed. She lost her mind.
0: Oh, jeez.
1: Yeah, that's a...
0: We have big news from Six Flags, if you're a coaster fan.
1: They're going up to Seven Flags?
2: Oh, it's about time.
1: Yeah. Why limit yourself?
0: We have Frank's Red Hot Sauce in the news, one of my favorites.
2: That is good stuff.
0: I'm not a condiment person, but I'll eat that.
1: It's too spicy.
3: Yeah, really? I don't like the Frank's.
0: Really?
3: And I like hot sauces, but I'm not a Frank's fan.
0: I love Frank's.
1: I don't like the hot sauce. Although I love Grippo's barbecue potato chips.
0: Huh.
1: You know, they have the barbecue seasoning for Grippo's potato chips. They sell it in a shaker.
0: They do?
1: And you can put it on everything. Oh. It's really delicious.
0: I'll be darned.
1: What else coming up?
0: That's coming up. And while the world watches the stars at the FIFA World Cup, I want to remind you that Hyundai has its eyes on the next generation of talent, the future stars who are already turning heads at the age of 14, because Next doesn't wait for an invitation. Neither does Hyundai. Hyundai has always moved the future within reach. They did it when they made advanced safety standard on every vehicle and engineered EVs with ultra-fast charging capability. Because the future isn't some far-off concept, it's already here. Next starts now. Hyundai, an official partner of FIFA.
1: That's Christy Lee, and she'll be back with the news. And we'll all be back here in the O'Reilly Auto Parts studios. And when we come back, we'll be here. 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

She swung it once and then she missed my head. 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Yeah, today's the day my wife met my girlfriend.

0: Celebrity fragrances. They're everywhere.
1: First, it was Elizabeth Taylor with Passion.
0: Then came actress Linda Evans with Crystal.
1: And Cher with her outrageous perfume, Uninhibited.
0: Then superstar Elizabeth Taylor came out with another perfume, Notorious.
1: Now Liz has gotten together with Hillary Clinton to introduce a new perfume.
0: Introducing the first celebrity perfume of the Clinton administration. It's part Liz and part Hillary, part Notorious and part Mrs. Clinton.
1: It's Hillary's Clintorious.
0: Hillary's Clintorious. Nothing smells quite like it.
2: Holy mackerel, what's that smell?
1: That's my Clintorious.
0: Clintorious. Available at fine cosmetics counters, the post office, and at most bait and tackle shops.
1: Look for the red dingy decanter. It's hard to find, but worth the search.
0: Clintorious.
1: As Hillary Clinton says, this stuff makes that slut Jennifer Flowers smell like a hot tuna casserole.
0: Nothing smells quite like Clintorious.
2: Smell it? Huh, I can't even find it. Is that it?
1: That's not it.
2: Where the hell is it?
0: Clintorious. Give it to her by the bottle, or give it to her in her very own decorative pink box.
3: I think the fetching the towel deserves a thank you. The one guy called in that. Yeah.
4: Tossing the towel to you.
3: Sure. That deserves a thank you.
4: Thanks, buddy.
5: Yeah, but you don't want to do a thing where you come out with a hand towel and you go, oh, wait a minute, you probably want this one, and you throw the
6: big wet towel. No, you don't.
5: You know, implying.
3: What's something you were talking about earlier?
5: Stadium beers.
3: Your money shot you were saying was so?
7: Oh, it's like 24 ounces.
3: So I don't know if this is with age, but I don't really have what you'd call a money shot. Mine just kind of quietly leaves the party. It's more of a will you take a check shot.
6: Kind of just slip out the side
4: just
6: door.
4: Just kind of moseys out.
5: That's my favorite joke of the year. Just kind of quietly leaves
6: the party. Okay.
4: Wow.
5: Yeah.
8: It's your lucky day. 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
4: Welcome back to the Bob and Tom Show. 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
9: Hi.
4: There's Josh Arnold.
10: Hope everybody had a great 4th of July weekend.
4: Yes.
9: Very relaxing.
4: We're going to hear about your guys' 4th of July weekend. There's Ace Cosby.
11: Hello.
4: I'm Chick McGee. I watched a couple things on TV.
9: Did you say Jeff Oskey?
4: Did I say Jeff Oskey?
10: That's okay.
4: You Belgian.
10: I'm a spy.
4: Belgian spy. Yeah. You tell me his real last name doesn't sound Belgian. Go ahead.
10: Oh, gosh. That's, yeah. Oh, reeks of Belgium.
4: Dripping with. What did you do over the weekend? Did you go down to the lake house?
10: No, I went and watched my daughter compete in the Junior Olympics. They came in 10th place in the country.
4: Wow.
10: I was very excited for them.
4: So. That's great.
10: Yeah.
4: Very cool.
10: Yeah.
4: They use a lot of Vaseline in that sport, don't they?
10: Did you say their sport,
9: synchronized swimming?
10: Synchronized swimming. Yeah. They use...
4: they don't use Vaseline.
10: Gelatin.
4: The gymnastics.
10: They use gelatin in their hair, and it creates like this hard, like knock on it, like shell of a... Of a hair thing, and then they come home and they rinse that down your drain, and then you have to pay about $200 for a plumber to come and knock all that gel out of your drain.
9: I was going to say, does it wash down?
10: It's not supposed to, apparently. It coagulates.
4: We had two bacon parties over the weekend.
10: Ooh,
11: very nice.
4: And you got to watch that. Got to watch that bacon grease. You can't really.
10: Did you do it on the slate?
4: I did. People, I've been talking about this off the air, but I have a grill that I love. I've had it for quite a while, and it was getting a little long in the tooth, so I got a griddle insert instead of the grates. Slid right in there. I got new flavor bars. It's a whole new ball game.
9: Really?
4: I can grill eggs and all sorts of stuff right there on the griddle. I feel like I'm a short order cook.
11: No, it's awesome.
9: You're doing smash burgers on it?
4: You could do smash burgers. You could do anything.
10: Fun. Do you bang the utensils to let the neighbors know you're out there cooking?
4: Bang, bang, bang.
11: Yeah.
4: Clang. Burgers up. Stuff like that.
10: I love it.
4: Oh, yeah.
9: Is it a gas grill or?
4: It's a gas grill.
9: Okay. Yeah,
11: now with your bacon grease, do you have an old pickle jar or something that you
9: save it in?
4: You know, when I was growing up, there was a coffee cup all the time on our top of our stove, and it was full of hardened bacon grease.
9: We had like a little canister. It was silver with a little black lid. I can remember it like it was yesterday. Same thing, right in the middle of the stove.
11: Mine's in my fridge. I don't do anything with it. I just, and when it's full, I just throw it away.
4: If you've never had a fried egg in bacon grease.
9: Oh, man.
4: Goodness gracious.
11: It's been a while. I know my grandma used to make them that way.
9: Here's a tip. Put aluminum foil in your drain in your sink. Cover it. Make a little dish out of it. Pour your bacon grease there. Let it harden. Wrap it up in the foil. Throw it away.
4: Hmm. Son of a gun.
9: Yep.
10: Also, or just pour it down the drain. Just turn on the water. It'll push it through your pipes.
4: Well, if your water's hot enough, I would think it only stands.
11: Yeah, it kind of stays loose.
4: Yeah. Stays liquid, hopefully.
9: Mixes with that gelatin. You've got
4: Well, Josh, did you were you out of town the weekend?
11: Yeah, I went to the Lake of the Ozarks.
4: Okay.
9: Was it busy?
11: Central Missouri. It was busy, yeah. Yeah, and a lot of fireworks and family, fun. It was good. It was good.
4: You didn't get your check local listings. Yeah. Our fireworks kind of got rained out here.
9: Well, in Chicago, it was a fog fest. You couldn't even see them. They took it was on a Navy pier,
4: Navy pier, sure.
9: And all you could see was the fog lighting up a little bit. It was so weird.
4: Well, the rain delayed the various neighborhood houses participating in fireworks. So they were going off in my neighborhood midnight, 1 o'clock in the morning.
11: Oh, no kidding.
4: They finally got them in. Yeah.
9: And then they did them the next night.
11: Yeah, I heard
9: and
11: quite a bit on Sunday.
9: Did them last night.
4: Mm.
9: Yeah.
11: Yeah, I love it. I love that it lasts.
4: I get it. USA, USA. Okay. Calm down.
11: I'm way into it. Yeah, you can't. We could have fireworks year round.
4: You know, I had never been exposed to someone who loves fireworks as much as you do.
11: Yeah.
4: And you really, really, really do.
11: Yeah, ever since I was a little kid.
9: Seriously.
4: Do you, is it a special day? You go to the fireworks stand? And
11: That was one of the most special days.
4: Yeah.
11: You get
4: your big grocery sack and.
11: And my first job ever when I was 15 and a half, I got my worker's permit and I worked at a fireworks stand.
4: Well, fair enough. We had no idea. How do they make money, though? It's like buy one, get one free all the time, right?
11: Though, the trick is because there were a couple times we had specials like buy one, get four free.
4: Yeah. Oh yes. Yeah. I have
11: and,
4: seen that.
11: And the price of one just becomes four.
4: Oh, I see.
9: Dirty little secret, huh?
4: It's a profit deal. Did you fish? Did you catch a fish?
11: Barely any fishing. So just some off the dock. It was so busy out there, and it was more family time.
4: Did you get a chance to have a beer?
11: Oh, you know what? I had, I did have a beer, and then I had some dad water.
9: Oh, yeah?
11: Yeah.
4: Dad water.
11: It's a tequila-based sort of seltzer kind of drink, yeah.
9: Because there's a mom water. I have that at home.
11: Yeah, which is vodka-based, and this is tequila-based.
4: I had no idea.
9: I had no idea either.
4: Any of this existed.
11: I know. I think it might be newish. Yeah.
4: I know about White Claw, but that's about it.
11: Yeah.
4: And speaking of fishing, Josh, email from our listeners. Hello, Bob and Tom Show. Hello, awesome people.
11: Oh. Well, hi.
4: I know this was, I apologize for what we did back in the 70s. This letter starts out. But when I was about 14 or so, we would go to the Illinois River during 4th of July and catch big, huge carp and put M80s in their mouth.
9: No.
4: And let them go swimming. And yes, you see a flash underwater.
9: Oh, man.
11: Hopefully they spit it out.
4: I know we were young and stupid and never did it again. Hope you all had a great 4th.
11: Well, we... Well, we had.
4: We had a great 4th until Chick read that. And hello, Bob and Tom Show. Thanks to Tom Speak. I told my wife this morning that I would love to get a part-time job detailing dogs.
9: Oh.
4: Instead of telling her I'd like to be a part-time dog groomer.
9: That's tough.
11: Detailing, yes.
4: He wants to detail dogs.
9: That's a tough job.
4: Yeah, that's something else. Emails from our listeners brought to you by NHTSA. And also the sports desk, brought to you by NHTSA. Speeding catches up with you. NHTSA, that's pronounced NHTSA. So there you go. What else is coming up? You got news headlines over there, Christy, and something going on?
9: Well, I don't know if you heard over the weekend, but a couple by the name of Taylor Swift and Travis Kelce got married Friday night.
4: They did a really good job of not leaking any video, as far as I could.
9: They're making a documentary that they're going to send to all of the guests as a thank you gift.
7: Oh, that's nice.
9: Uh-huh. Which means that you'll probably be able to buy it on Netflix at some point, I'm thinking, maybe. I'm sure that it'll be released at some point, but quite a long list of famous people. Our friend Pat McAfee and his wife were in attendance.
4: Oh, yeah. Yeah.
9: Yep. Along with Peyton and Ashley Manning.
4: Mm-hmm.
9: Tom Brady, of course, Joe Buck, Stephen A. Smith.
4: Oh, Joe Buck was there. That's
9: yeah, funny. Of course, Kansas City head coach Andy Reid. You know what Andy Reid told the couple? This was his advice to Travis.
4: Uh-huh.
9: Kiss your wife as much as possible.
4: Kiss her as much as possible.
9: Every day.
10: Yeah. Well, she's still pretty.
4: Did it say where he should kiss her?
9: No, it didn't say where.
4: Below the equator?
9: Mm-hmm. Give your wife a kiss every day.
12: Yeah, listen. You gotta do.
7: He was just hammered.
4: Coach. Yeah. My God, coach. Yeah. What's the old joke? Kiss her where it stinks, so I drove to New Jersey, something like that.
7: Which is just so ridiculous. No one's ever said, I'm going to kiss you where it stinks.
9: No. Because immediately she's going to go, no, you're not. Taylor's younger brother, Austin, served as her man of honor. Mr. Kelce's big brother and podcast co-host, Jason, was his best man. Adam Sandler officiated the ceremony. Stevie Nicks performed amid a star-studded crowd.
10: Wait, who officiated?
9: Adam Sandler.
4: Adam Sandler?
9: Yeah.
10: He's who did the nuptials?
9: Yeah.
7: Apparently his kids are buddy. Their kids are... Taylor is friends with his kids.
10: Okay.
4: Jess Hooker can perform marriages. I think Tom.
9: Yeah, Tom
4: is ordained.
9: Can.
10: What did Adam sound like there, Chick, doing the...
2: That'll be $100 million.
9: I think Paul McCartney actually sang a song, too. You know that reception had to have been...
7: He's saying, I want to hold your hand for the first time live since, 1964. Yeah.
4: And then he went into this song, which is weird.
7: Yeah.
4: He played Hollywood Swingin'. Like,
7: not one of his, but...
4: No, he really has always loved this song. Here's an email.
13: Hey,
4: dear Bob and Tom Show, first I'd like to say I'm glad Pat Godwin's surgery went well, and I hope he's back playing guitar soon. Listen to you guys every day. Heard Chick mention the movie The Sheep Detectives. Have you watched
9: this? I haven't seen that yet.
7: Yeah, I saw that in the theater.
4: Oh, yeah. Yeah, that's
7: nice.
4: Right. Yeah, it is. It's... nice.
7: Yeah.
4: Hugh Jackman, of course, is the star. One of my favorite movies this year as well. Thank you, Chick, for recommending. So that is Scott in, I'm sorry, Joe from Scott City, Kansas.
9: Oh.
4: I don't know what that means. Is that a city? I guess it is. Scott City?
7: It's where the paper towels come from.
9: Scott Towels?
7: Mm-hmm.
9: Hmm. I did not know that.
4: They've got a hill to climb, don't they? I mean, Bounty.
9: Yeah, Bounty pretty much
4: is. Workhorse of the industry, I would think.
7: Yeah, but they're not bad. Yeah. I mean, I admit it, I'm a Bounty household, but anytime I get my hands on a Scott, it's fine.
9: What about a Brawny?
10: Let's be honest. Yeah. Before you got the job here, you were all Scott.
7: No.
10: really?
7: Yeah, no.
10: I feel like Scott is what we get at, Dollar General. That's where you get the Scots.
7: I grew up with it. Yeah, that's for sure.
4: And there are cases on sale, always.
7: When I started buying it myself, it was... Bounty.
10: Oh.
7: Yeah.
10: You gotta try
9: Select
10: Viva.
9: A sheet.
7: Hmm? Gotta try Viva.
9: Viva. Oh, that's right. Viva.
7: Man, my grandma used to have these really, they weren't fancy, but they were like almost clothy paper towels that were just awesome.
4: Really?
7: That's what Viva are? Mm-hmm. Maybe that's what she got. I will absolutely go to those. Those are amazing. I'd ask her, but.
9: She's dead.
7: I need a Ouija board or something. Which she might respond to. She and I used to do the Ouija board.
9: Did you really?
7: Yeah.
9: I love the Ouija board.
10: Wait,
9: when I was
10: you and
9: a kid.
10: Your grandmother together?
7: Yeah.
4: Really?
7: Yeah, she liked that kind
4: Did
7: of
4: she
7: stuff.
4: Do anything like, well, I'm going to be up there soon. Can you get my room ready?
7: Or no, and she.
4: I said up there.
7: I know.
4: Do you do it with the lights off and candles? And
9: yeah.
7: We did it because her house was haunted. And so we did it in the bright of day one afternoon.
11: So
9: her house was haunted.
11: Oh yeah, yeah.
9: Like,
4: but there is such a thing as a benevolent ghost, right?
11: Yeah,
4: ones that aren't out to scare you.
9: Did you speak with the ghost that was haunting her home?
11: No, not that I remember.
9: Okay.
11: I don't remember.
9: What made her think her home was haunted?
11: Yeah. Oh, there was a lot of noises. There were a lot of, like, I heard it once. It was crazy. She and I were downstairs doing laundry, and we heard my grandpa come home and come in and walk across the kitchen floor upstairs. Like, oh, I'm going to go say hi to grandpa. And I went up, and nobody was there. And she goes, oh, it's just a ghost. I was like, how can you be so nonchalant about this?
4: I would be out of there quick, like, fast, all the time. In a hurry.
11: And we would hear, my uncle would see, we saw a mist one time, and there were all kinds of things.
4: So did you think this imprinted you in some way, maybe be a ghost hunter later on?
11: My ghost hunting has, I failed my calling. I haven't been doing it nearly as much as I should be.
9: Oh, well.
4: You know what I believe is
11: ghost!
4: Recording of voices. You turn on a...
9: Yeah.
4: I've always seen it with a cassette recorder, and you push the buttons, and there's
11: your EVPs,
4: nothing.
11: Your EVPs, yeah.
4: Yeah, mm-hmm. There's nothing there, and then you play it back, and...
11: Yeah, electronic voice phenomenon.
4: Mm-hmm. Is that right?
11: Oh, yes. Yeah.
9: God, my kids watch every one of those ghost hunter shows.
11: Oh, really?
9: Oh, yes.
10: I went with a actual ghost hunting team on a ghost hunt here at a haunted mansion here in the city.
9: And
10: it's... We were all up in the attic with the lights out and nothing was happening. And then they started taunting the ghost.
11: Yeah, they'll try to get something going.
10: And which I was not a fan of.
11: Right.
10: No, like, no. We don't believe you're here. Why don't you touch one of us? I'm like, why don't you shut up? Like, let them expose themselves when they want to. Well, like, we don't have to be touching and pushing.
4: That's got to be rule one. Don't antagonize the ghost.
9: Did that work?
10: No, we just sat in darkness for like 9 hours and then went home the next
11: day. Oh, you got no evidence?
10: No.
11: Gotcha.
10: And, I mean, they caught stuff on the, what's the recorders?
11: EVP. Oh, the EVP?
10: Yeah, when they listened back the next day.
11: Okay.
10: They caught a couple of voices.
9: Well, that's really interesting.
4: Didn't Houdini famously set it up with his mother when and if she died? They had a code phrase that she was going to send him from the other world, and... He tried to get several soothsayers or fortune tellers to get in touch with his mom, and it never worked.
11: That's
9: disappointing. Yeah. Mm.
4: They have a very complicated, like, they get the tables to move and wind blow the curtains.
11: Oh, yeah, they'd pull the wicks out of candles.
4: Oh, like, I don't,
11: you mean
4: don't
11: that kind of...
4: Yeah.
11: Connery, like that sort of... you mean the fake, the charlatans?
4: Yeah, absolutely. You think there are people out there who talk to ghosts?
9: I can talk
4: to ghosts? Really?
9: Yeah.
11: Ghost whisperers, if you will?
9: Sure.
4: You could train a ghost to, like, bring you a beer. You know, the floating across.
11: Oh, that would be awesome. Yeah. Hey, man, you want another beer?
4: Yeah.
11: Hey, ghosty.
4: Ghosty.
11: Just comes floating in.
4: Ghost with the most.
10: Yeah, like, there's not one good ghost that you come home and somebody's done the dishes.
9: Yeah, no joke.
10: Like, they're always just making noise, keeping you up all night. They never, like, clean your house while you're at work. Like, there's not one good grandma ghost out there baking a pie.
4: A grandma ghost.
10: Yeah.
4: That's right.
10: You come home, you got an apple pie in the windowsill.
4: And the bed's made.
9: I've heard some pretty compelling people talk about seeing ghosts that make you think twice.
11: Really?
9: Yeah. Yeah.
11: Are you a total non-believer? It's all right if you are.
4: No, I mean, I think there's something out there, but I'd be hard pressed to go to pay money to have somebody. Well, you know what? Maybe just for the experimentation of it all, maybe I'd like to go.
11: Oh, yeah.
4: I'm a doubter.
9: That's fair.
4: Sports coming up, including USA. It's all over. They lost in the World Cup last night to Belgium, 4-1. Belgium moves on. And also, Joey Chestnut, the king. He's still top of the world in competitive eating. He 66 hot dogs at Nathan's on July 4th. And Christy?
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4: Welcome back to the Bob and Tom Show in the O'Reilly Auto Parts Studios. Christy Lee at the news desk.
9: Well, hello.
4: Hello, indeed. There's Josh Arnold.
16: Hi.
4: There's Ace Cosby.
17: Hello.
4: There's Jeff Oske. You be the judge. Belgian spy? I'm not sure. I'm Chick McGee. Let's look at sports here real quick. The American hopes for a deep run in the World Cup are over.
9: Oh, man.
4: Yeah. Belgium exposed the U.S. defensive liabilities in a 4-1 win Monday night. That has Belgium moving on. Tyler Adams of the U.S. team said, "It stinks. This was a moment to have an opportunity to advance, really try and do something special. We fell short." That's, of course, even after Flo Balogun was reinstated, that one-game red card suspension, controversial and lifted by FIFA. There are two sides to every coin.
9: Yeah.
10: Sure. Have they gone over all of the scores yesterday? Are we for sure that all four goals counted?
9: Yeah.
10: Before we go...
4: What are you saying? Are you taking exception with some of the officiating? You know, I think it's been examined that FIFA is the most corrupt sports organization in the history of the world.
10: Yeah.
4: You know that.
10: It has been for decades.
9: Really?
10: Oh, yeah.
4: Absolutely.
9: Huh.
10: Yeah.
4: Get a load
10: Ronaldo's
4: of
10: gotten multiple red cards reversed throughout the years.
9: I did not know that.
10: Play. Yeah.
9: I thought you were
10: It happens
9: that
10: a
9: up.
10: Lot.
4: Oh, yeah.
9: Huh.
10: Yeah.
4: And today at noon, Argentina and Egypt in Atlanta, and this afternoon at 4 o'clock in Vancouver, that's in Colombia. Look at me with geography. Colombia and Switzerland, and those winner of those two matches, of course, move on to the Elite Eight.
17: I didn't know there was a Vancouver, Colombia.
4: Oh. Vancouver, that's
9: British
4: who they're playing. They're in Vancouver playing Colombia.
17: Who is?
4: Colombia and Switzerland.
17: Oh.
4: In Vancouver.
9: Who are we picking in that game?
4: I don't know. Colombia.
9: Or a match, I guess.
17: Why would they should play in Switzerland or Colombia? What are they bothering Vancouver for?
4: You know, there might be somebody in Canada who would absolutely say that.
17: Just like
4: Seattle. Yeah. What do we do?
9: What'd they do?
17: Yeah. I mean, at least America was playing.
4: Or Atlanta.
17: America's part of Seattle.
4: Oh, yeah. All the host teams are out now. Mexico.
9: Oh, you're
4: Canada,
9: right.
4: And USA.
9: Now we got a bunch of foreigners out.
4: Yes.
17: Yeah, now it's just a bunch of foreigners. That's all.
4: That's certainly one way to put it, I guess. Yeah. WNBA last night. I'm not sure. I'm not up to speed on foreigners in the WNBA. Golden State, Connecticut, and Seattle win. And Joey Chestnut is still the hot dog eating champion of the world. He defended his title on July 4th. It's the Nathan's famous 4th of July hot dog eating contest. He ate a total of 66 dogs in 10 minutes.
11: Yeah.
4: Or as they say, dog and bun.
9: I don't think, isn't his personal best in the 70s?
4: Like I think 70? So. Yeah. 72, 74, yeah. Something like that.
11: I wonder, does anybody know if Mickey won?
4: Mickey Sudo did win. I'll get to that. Chestnut fell short of his record of 76 wieners and buns.
11: Ooh.
4: Saturday marked the 18th time the 42-year-old has won the so-called mustard belt.
11: Yeah.
4: For eating the most hot dogs. And Mickey Sudo defended her title in the women's division after eating 38.75 dogs.
11: Oh.
4: And Mickey Sudo and Christy Lee are about the same size.
11: Yeah.
9: She's a tiny thing.
4: She must have...
9: I'm not tiny, but she's tiny.
4: Intestines in her legs or something.
11: I'm
4: not sure where... She doesn't have normal physiology.
10: What are you talking about? You aren't tiny. You're a tiny waif of a woman. What are you talking about?
4: Well, for
10: I'm not tiny.
4: For as fat as you are.
9: Yeah.
4: She thinks it was. She gets over 100 pounds. Says,
9: I am over, well over 100 pounds.
10: I'm up to 103.
9: No. I haven't seen 100 pounds since I was in middle school.
11: Really?
9: Well, there was a time. I did not eat for a while, but
4: girl.
9: We don't want to talk about that.
4: Was that
9: a little stress reduced or induced?
4: A love going wrong?
9: Yeah,
4: I'd
9: say that. Baby. Happens to the best of us, you know.
4: You ever go on a hunger strike? Anybody?
11: Gosh, no.
9: So if your heart is broken, do you eat or not eat?
4: Oh, yeah. A lot of, according to rom-com movies, you call your gay friend and you eat ice cream.
9: Oh, yeah.
4: Is what you do.
11: Boy, I don't do that. I don't think I do. I think I probably eat less.
9: Really?
11: Yeah.
10: I drink.
9: Do you?
10: Yeah.
9: Well, that's common, I think, too.
4: Oh, yeah. I put on my John Mayer and whiskey.
9: Drink to forget.
11: That never went well for me, so I did not. I think I did that once. I was like, well, that didn't help anything.
9: Now I'm
11: made it way
9: over.
11: Worse.
9: Yeah.
4: See, I would take it to that didn't do anything to help me. I'll just try again.
11: Yeah. It didn't
10: maybe
11: take.
10: That was the problem. You didn't drink enough.
11: It didn't take for me.
4: Man.
11: I'm like, ugh.
4: A New York man has broken the Guinness World Record. Oh, hang on a second.
15: Stupid world record.
4: A New York man has broken the Guinness World Record for the most blood donated by a male.
9: What?
10: He's now dead.
4: Now, well, when you hear, it's just... Hang on. according to reports over the past 46 years, Dan Ryan, not the highway, the person, has donated over 30 gallons of blood to the Red Cross, an equivalent of 344 cans of Coca-Cola.
11: What a gross way to put it.
9: Maybe he's a vampire and he just gets more.
4: Doesn't blood make vampires horny or something? Isn't it all the vampire
9: Does
4: movies?
9: It?
11: I think it provides them sustenance.
4: Yeah. Don't they eat rats in Interview with a Vampire?
11: Yes.
4: That's like a tender-hearted vampire.
11: Yeah.
9: That's a good question. Do vampires eat like food or do they
11: typically makes them sick.
9: Okay. Yeah. I did not know that.
4: So you can't, they'd never be in a hot dog eating contest.
11: No. Oh, gosh, no.
4: No.
11: No.
4: And if they did, they would have to use ketchup. The 69-year-old Ryan first donated blood in 1980, has only ever taken an enforced 3-year break from donating. He had to be on medication for malaria.
11: Oh, jeez. Yeah, we don't want your mosquito juice.
4: No. Good Lord.
9: Thanks.
4: You know, that's the number one killer of people on the planet. Mosquitoes.
9: Malaria?
4: Mosquitoes.
11: Yeah, it's always in one of those, like, right. What's the most dangerous animal in the world? We're like, tiger, hippo.
4: Hippopotamus. Yeah. Nope. It's a mosquito. And tsetse flies on there, too.
9: Really?
11: Boy, those wreaked havoc, didn't they?
6: Oh. Tsetse flies.
4: And pickleball players in South Florida, SoFlo, say their rooster mascot has gone missing. According to the Miami New Times, the bird showed up at the pickleball courts at Stanley Goldman Memorial Park in Hollywood, Florida last year. Regulars named the rooster Pickles and designated him as the court's de facto mascot. Once again, this is at Stanley Goldman Memorial Park.
10: What do you want?
9: Stanley was a wonderful man, I'm sure.
4: I want you to all play pickleball. After the bird disappeared sometime in June, Todd Fappiano.
11: Oh, well, I think we're the answer is right there.
4: Yeah. That bird's messing. I don't like the way he's looking at me.
11: Yeah, that rooster saw something he shouldn't.
4: Hey, Jilly. Todd Fappiano and other players have shared missing posters in hopes of finding pickles. Well, we see this all the time. You know, with a husband's wife's missing and he's helping look. And
11: next thing you know, he's crying on the news. Yeah. Oh, sure. Yeah.
4: Oh, I guess she's in a 55-gallon drum.
11: Yeah, I really don't know what basement. Could have happened. Yeah.
9: So pickles is in a pan somewhere is what we're hearing.
11: I wouldn't ask too much more about it.
9: Okay.
4: Yeah. You might. There's not a long-term line of questioning, okay?
11: Yeah, you want to see pickles? We'll show you pickles.
4: We'll show you pickles.
11: You're not going to like it.
4: And
10: do we know how big pickles is?
4: We don't. No. What is a standard chicken?
9: Rooster?
4: Standard
9: Are
4: rooster?
9: Are roosters bigger than hens? You're the chicken guy.
4: Yeah.
10: No, they're about the same size.
9: Oh, okay.
4: Well, roosters and hens are the same size?
9: There we go.
4: Oh, look, there's a nice...
11: Cash reward offered for his safe return. So you can't show up with a bucket of KFC. Go ahead.
4: I found
9: pickles. Is he on a fence?
11: The fence is near him. He's like standing on the bike rack. Because you can see the bike tire.
9: There
11: in the...
9: you go, yeah. Well,
11: he's a handsome bird.
4: Beautiful chicken.
11: Yeah.
4: A rooster.
11: You know, there's a chance, being in Hollywood, Florida, that he was nabbed and now he's in a fight club.
9: Ooh.
4: Oh, that's true. You don't talk about Fight Club. We might not ever learn where he went.
11: For all we know, that guy's wearing barbed wire spurs.
4: We've got cockfighting coming up in sports.
11: Oh. Right.
4: How about that? No, it's fine.
11: You're on record as saying that you would go, aren't you?
4: Yes, I would go.
9: You would?
4: I wouldn't go more than once, I wouldn't think. I wouldn't get the cockfighting bug.
9: No. But, I hope not.
4: But
11: you know what? I'm hooked.
4: Yeah.
11: I went once. Jeez.
4: Thankfully, it's illegal here in the United States, I would think.
11: It has to be.
9: Yes.
11: Please.
4: Man.
11: If not, can we work on that today?
10: Yeah. I know a guy.
4: I knew you wouldn't let me down, Jeff.
9: Do they put little spurs on them?
10: They do. They put razor blades on their ankles. And,
9: man.
11: It's awful.
4: Yep.
9: God.
4: Yeah. A lot of blood.
10: Horrible sounds.
9: What causes them to want to fight?
10: They shove them in a box with another one.
11: Exactly. I don't know that
10: natural
11: they...
10: instinct.
9: Okay. Like, so two roosters don't really get along?
11: Too close to each other.
10: Yeah.
4: This can't be an original thought. Why don't they have kangaroo fights? Right? I mean, kangaroos fight.
9: At least they box.
11: At some point they must have. But
4: yeah. Mm-hmm. Boy, that'd be... Big ring.
11: The old black and white footage of a kangaroo boxing a man always kills me.
4: I mean, the kangaroo is almost better. Could whip Ali, I think, in his prime. The kangaroo knows what's what.
10: They sit back on that tail.
4: Yes,
10: and
4: they do.
10: Kick.
4: And
10: it's amazing.
4: They can somewhat balance themselves and kick you with their hind legs. The big legs.
9: Man.
11: Plus, would you be comfortable punching a kangaroo in the face?
9: No.
4: Well, if he started it, I don't know.
10: There's that famous internet video where that kangaroo takes that guy's dog and the guy goes out and punches that kangaroo in the face and grabs the dog from him and walks away.
9: What does a kangaroo want with a dog?
11: Sex toy.
4: Hey, if you haven't seen a kangaroo and a Maltese go at it, you are missing. What's coming up in the headlines, Christy?
9: We got Frank's Red Hots. We got Pringles in the news. We're looking for a chief snuggle officer.
4: Oh, that's got Josh written all over it.
9: Well, Josh might not be qualified, but we'll talk about it.
4: Coming up, the Dodgers and cockfighting and a female rower.
11: Ah.
4: You know, like the Norway, the Viking row. Yeah. We'll be right back. We're in the O'Reilly Auto Parts Studios. 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
26: Three slugs from a .22 into your brain pan. You'll be worm food and no one would ever suspect me. So lose the attitude and do the interview.
27: Right. Yeah, I could do that.
26: Good manners are very important.
27: Right. Hasn't it been a while since you've been on the road? Wasn't there a spot of nastiness out there last time?
26: That's true. My last couple of tours have ended in disaster. On the Jurassic Jerk Tour, I tried to capture some of the raw visual energy of a Kiss concert. I use lots of flash pots, exploding amps, flame geysers, and firewalls.
27: The audience must have loved it.
26: Actually, they wet themselves, then pelted the stage with pacifiers. And I had to cut my Extinct As I Want to Be tour short because of a drug scandal. Two roadies and my entire horn section were busted.
27: Really? Was it, what, heroin?
26: No, they were eating paste.
27: Right, that's it. I'm not listening to this crap. I don't need this job.
26: Pop, pop, pop. You'll never see it coming.
27: I mean, too bad. I know paste is a real bastard habit to kick. It's like having a monkey stuck to your back.
26: Yes, but we put it all behind us. Rehearsals have been awesome.
27: Right. Who's your opening act?
26: Butthole Surfers!
27: Well, I think we're just about out of time. Thank bloody Christ.
26: Would you like to hear my set list?
27: No!
26: We'll open with snacking on healthy food, followed with brushing my teeth, me and my teddy, and a reggae version of Hippity Hop to the Barbershop.
27: Sounds great. How do you know if they want an encore? These little rugrats can't be packing lighters.
26: No! Fire is dangerous. To call us back out, the kids just hold up their finger with a booger on the end of it.
27: That's it. Time's up. Get out of here, you breaker.
26: I love you. You love me.
27: Right, knock it off. No singing.
26: Bye-bye, boys and girls.
27: Ah, piss off.
28: This has been Rock Minute.
16: And now, from the Bob and Tom Archives, we dust off another classic. classic. A moment of frivolity.
0: Jimmy Pardo's our guest, along with a good friend of his, Dave Landau, is here with us. Dave, I don't know you yet, but we were talking a little bit during the break, and you are from Michigan.
1: Yes, I am.
0: And I was saying that Bob and I started in Harbor Springs, Michigan, and you said...
1: That's actually where I had my bachelor party.
9: In Harbor Springs? You don't look old enough to be even out of high school.
6: What, at Bar Harbor?
1: Yeah, basically. We just went up there, played golf, got drunk. I passed out on a toilet. It was a good time.
6: Because I know Harbor Springs is known for its strip clubs.
1: Yeah.
0: That's a lie. There aren't any.
1: It's about 140 miles outside. Yeah. Uh-huh.
0: But, well, that's nice. I'm glad you were up there. So you're recently married? That's nice news.
1: Yes, I am. I just got married 2 weeks ago.
6: And oh, that recently. Wow. Yes.
2: And you're out on the road?
1: Yeah. Well, we thought she was pregnant, and it turned out she wasn't, which sucked because you already sent out invitations and said, what else can we do? The stick turned blue.
6: Uh-huh.
1: Yeah. We had a lot of baby clothes. It was nice. Wow. It was a good time.
0: Now, do you want kids?
1: You know, she does. I don't know why. I figure, you know, they crap their pants. They're unemployed. They're like my grandpa. I could just adopt him. And I used to want kids until about 3 weeks ago. I had to go to my buddy's son's birthday party at Chuck E. Cheese.
6: Oh, boy.
1: Yeah, I was sitting there playing skee ball, trying to win enough tickets to get a vasectomy.
6: I've never seen that in the glass case.
2: Well, you have to ask.
1: Oh,
2: yeah,
1: it's behind the counter.
11: Yeah, I can't use the claw for that, Bob. Mm-hmm.
0: Yeah, that is just the age. That's where they should take all these high school kids.
9: Yeah.
0: Oh, that'll cut down the rate of teenage pregnancy. Take them to Chuck E. Cheese for
2: that
0: an afternoon.
2: That is a great point. Yeah.
6: Senior ditch day.
9: Yeah.
6: Chuck E. Cheese.
0: Mm-hmm. Yeah.
9: Definitely. Forget drinking and having fun. No, you're going to sit here with a bunch of 4-year-olds.
6: And learn something.
11: But that's not going to deter them. They're not doing it for children. They're enjoying having sex. They're just not bright people.
0: Right. I see. Maybe castration's the way to go.
11: Really? Now we're talking.
0: Okay, good.
2: Are we going to go serious?
11: What happened? Is that what you're doing? What happened? Check.
2: Did I
11: go the wrong path? I apologize. I apologize. Yeah. I forgot I was a comedian. Okay.
0: Mm-hmm. So, do you do a lot of discussion, Jimmy, about human sexuality? I can't imagine you...
2: having sex.
0: No. I don't mean person. I mean, just do you have like lofty things about
6: you got a 5-minute
0: contemporary culture and human sexuality?
2: Yeah, you got a chunk on doing it?
11: Sure. If doing it means masturbation, then yeah.
6: I got a half an hour on that.
11: Let me tell you this. Being a new dad, and David, I don't want to step on your toes here. Mm-hmm. You're going to get a couple of jokes in a minute. And then probably make the CD.
2: Right. Nothing would make me happy.
11: Yeah, I know. Me too, kind of in a way.
6: Yeah, uh-huh.
11: It doesn't. Nope, you know what? Not going to say the joke now. How's that grab
6: really?
11: You?
6: Oh, that's good. That'll get you on the CD.
11: No, I want that piece on the CD. We got a video. I've had a video camera for years,
6: mm-hmm.
11: and never had a reason to use it. Now that I have a little baby, I finally have a reason to use this video camera. Before that, Bobby, all I really did was videotape myself masturbating. Yikes. And then masturbate to the videotape.
0: That's disgusting. I don't want to hear about
11: that. And then if I timed it right,
6: came
11: together.
2: Yeah!
0: That's too much information.
2: Yes,
0: that's too
2: much.
0: I don't want to hear about that.
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0: Welcome back to the Bob and Tom Show. With us in the studio, he is comedian Todd Glass. Todd, you haven't aged at all. You look exactly like you did last time you were here.
8: Thank you very much. I'm 59.
0: All that time on the road, and you're not 59.
8: No.
0: All that time on the road, though, you look pretty healthy.
8: Thank you. I try to take care of myself. If I was thinking about this the other day, and I didn't talk about it on stage because I thought it was too, like, it was like bathroom jokes, but really, if you think about it, the whole bathroom situation today, like public bathrooms, it's archaic.
6: Mm-hmm.
8: Like, and I think it's what I call waking up asleep in line. People put up with it because they think they have to, but every restaurant, if I had a show on TV, which I might soon, called Todd Glass Saves America, I would say boycott any restaurant in 3 years if they don't have private bathroom stalls. Think about it. It's 2007. Maybe this says it better. I know I go long-winded here. But the way bathrooms are now is what we should say back remember when.
6: Mm-hmm.
8: Remember when bathrooms a long time ago, you just had the metal dividers and they were two. That's the way they still are. It's the most embarrassing thing to do. You ever go to an expensive hotel like the Ritz-Carlton? They have private bathrooms.
9: Right.
8: With a,
9: mm-hmm.
8: That's the way every restaurant should be. I went to a place last week. They had a bathroom attendant. I am not making this up. It was at the Mirage. And in the restaurant, they had a bathroom attendant. But the bathroom was 4 feet by 4 feet. Which means they know where it's coming from. I'm trying to say this politely. It's, you know, when I leave, I can't go, where's that coming from?
6: Whoa,
8: give the guy a look. Yeah. He goes, I saw you. You saw me. Let's not joke around.
6: Give me a dollar. I won't tell anybody.
8: Yeah, That's what you tip the guy. Here's $5.
6: Don't say anything. Yeah.
0: No, it's more like an apology.
6: Yeah. There you go. I'm sorry.
0: I gotta give you $5. I was in Mexico yesterday. I caught the nail, and I've got a little bit of a diarrhea. Yeah.
8: Instead of a tip, here's $5. It's basically an apology.
0: What kind of a horrible job is that?
8: Well, you know what I said, and I'm not making this up. I said to myself, I had a stomach ache. I didn't want to go up to the room. I'm trying to say this tastefully.
6: Mm-hmm.
8: So I said to myself, which was right. He hears this every night. He's probably desensitized to it, like a doctor or nurse. Mm-hmm. It's not. Mm-hmm. But then I couldn't do it. So I went out to the table. My friends were teasing me because I go, I got to go up to the room. They're like, why? I go, I couldn't do it.
6: Mm-hmm.
8: And they go, Todd, what were you afraid of? Like, that you were going to do it and he was going to go like, oh my God, are you pooping in there? The manager comes in, sir, are you pooping in there? I get so embarrassed I lie for no reason. I am not doing that. I'm not a pig.
0: No, you'll be walking through the casino later and the attendant's going to walk by and you're going to see him motion his head and go, oh, that's the guy.
6: There's
0: the guy right there.
8: There's the guy.
0: That's why I'm quitting.
9: There's
6: Todd ass. Yeah.
4: So the bathroom attendant has an accent? Is that what I just
6: yeah.
4: heard?
6: Yeah, well, of course.
0: Well,
6: they have trouble finding him.
4: Well, there he is right there. He's the one.
6: Oui.
8: Now, you said you have the same. Well, we're not wrong, by the way. The whole bathroom, there should be private stalls. I'll give you another example. They don't. You know the pizza oven fans when you go? I think most people know what I'm talking about. Like when you go to a pizza parlor, they have that huge fan behind the pizza. Every bathroom should have one of those. At an airport bathroom, there's no reason to smell anything. How about when you go to someone's house and they don't even have a fan? Well, really? If your fan in the kitchen was broke, I really do believe this. A fan in the kitchen, you would have a carpenter out there within a week. You would apologize. Sorry, it smells like chicken. I got a carpenter coming Thursday. Somehow, poop wafting around the bathroom is all right. It's like a given.
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13: Hey, welcome back to the Bob and Tom Show. We're in the O'Reilly Auto Parts Studios. Christy Lee at the news desk.
9: Hello.
13: There is Josh Arnold.
14: Hi there.
13: There's Ace Cosby.
14: Howdy.
13: There's Jeff Oskey.
14: We get some new intro music? I like this.
15: Oh, no, this has been around.
14: Oh, yeah?
15: Yeah.
14: I must zone out a lot while I'm in the other room.
15: Yeah, that's been around too. Mm-hmm.
13: Yeah. And sometimes you're the loudest laugher. We can hear you all the way up here.
14: I'm sorry about that.
13: No.
14: You guys are funny sometimes.
13: Dear Bob and Tom Show, a late entry into the listener email brought to you by NHTSA. First, love the show. I watch and listen every morning.
14: Well, thank you.
13: This is Tina in Mishawaka, Indiana.
9: Oh, hi, Tina.
13: I've learned that Josh and I have so much in common.
14: Oh, yeah? Such as?
13: Music to fireworks. I've always loved fireworks, even the ones that just explode for the sound that you can feel in your chest.
14: Yeah, I love that.
13: And, oh, by the way, Josh, I especially love it when you go off the rails like you did last week.
14: Oh!
13: That is my favorite time for Josh.
15: Well, I wish I loved it as much. I always have some remorse.
13: At the time, it seems like a good idea.
15: Yeah.
13: Los Angeles Dodgers closer Edwin Diaz has finally broken his silence regarding illegal cockfighting allegations.
9: Uh-oh.
13: In May, you'll recall Diaz implicated in that illegal cockfighting ring in his home country of Puerto Rico, which is the 51st state, is it not? I mean, technically.
9: That's what they say.
6: Well.
13: According to Facebook posts promoting cockfighting. Yeah,
15: we're not even going to let that character speak.
13: Probably best. The ads on Facebook feature Diaz. He just signed a 3-year, $69 million deal with the Dodgers in the offseason. One of the ads shows an image of Diaz in his Dodgers uniform. It reads, "The Puerto Rico Cockfighting Club invites all enthusiasts to a special match and a grand tribute to one of our island's greatest sources of pride, a tribute to the Puerto Rican star and cockfighter Edwin Sugar Diaz." Earlier this year, Puerto Rican newspaper El Nuevo Dia, the new day, maybe?
15: Yes, exactly.
13: Published a story with a photo showing Diaz standing in the pit of the cockfighting arena.
26: Oops.
13: Diaz told the paper, "It's a pastime I've followed since I was a child. It is legal in Puerto Rico. Thank goodness. Otherwise, I wouldn't be here.
11: Well,
13: I
11: would what do you not do
13: take
11: with
13: part."
9: Yeah, I mean,
11: yeah, it's legal. He grew up with it. I mean, how do you?
13: Yeah.
9: How do you?
11: Can we fault him for things we don't do here? I don't know.
13: Yes, he needs to act more like us.
9: Does he?
11: Well, he certainly can't bring cockfighting here.
13: Well, that's true.
11: We don't want it.
13: No. I would go. I would go see a cockfighting.
11: Oh, I would.
9: Man, there's no way.
13: I'm guessing 90% sure I wouldn't go back for a second one, but
11: I'm gonna guess you wouldn't stay.
17: Yeah.
13: Oh, you'd be surprised.
9: So are there like?
11: Although, what if they have like empanadas? Those are good.
13: Oh yeah.
9: And then,
13: yeah.
9: So now you're
17: eating.
9: Yeah,
17: the food truck.
9: Yeah.
17: Oh, it's pretty good. Fresh.
9: Don't eat the chicken tacos.
11: Fresh just delivered out.
13: Maybe I found a razor blade in my chicken tacos. What the hell is this all about?
11: Oh. Now, what if instead, what if a cockfight, they had like wing wrestling instead of arm wrestling? Like they weren't, it wasn't like to the death. It was just some sort of strength contest.
13: I don't think so.
11: You wouldn't watch wing wrestling?
13: No. I'm here for a... Does the one of the combatants always end up dead?
9: Yeah,
11: I think so.
13: Yeah. How they? Wow.
9: And then if you win, do you move on to the next round? Is that how it works?
17: Yeah.
11: See, seriously. I'd be more interested in different animals fighting than I would two of the same animal.
13: Is that right? Like what? Hippo fights?
17: Like two cows?
11: No, I'm talking like a cow versus
9: a leopard.
11: Like what? Yeah, what could a cow? Maybe like a donkey.
9: Okay.
13: Okay.
11: What are these two going to do?
13: All right. Well, you know, during March Madness, the NCAA basketball tournament, they have brackets for which animal can fight another animal.
11: Yeah.
13: And they got like 62 teams.
11: There was a cool
13: animals.
11: Show, too, that they took like computer-generated. They would do simulations. And they would go, okay, could a grizzly bear take down a rhino, that kind of thing.
13: And lately they've got... What it broke the internet last year. One man versus 500 men versus 500 gorillas.
11: Yes.
13: Or something like that.
11: Right.
13: Remember that?
9: Mm-hmm.
11: I want to say it was one gorilla versus 500 men.
13: Yes, yes,
11: and it made its way through plenty of men.
13: Yes, it really did.
11: I don't remember the ending. I don't know if it.
17: I think the first guy rips off his arm and then he beats the other guys with that guy's arm.
11: Right. It was something like. I don't know that he actually did win the gorilla. I don't remember if he beat all 500 men.
13: And it starts out with, of course, some of the men are going to have to sacrifice themselves to get in there and give their all with the gorilla at first when he's fresh.
11: Oh, man.
13: Wow.
11: I guess those are your worst criminals. Is that how you would do it?
13: Yeah,
11: I thought I would do it.
13: Yeah. Yeah, this is a... This is a movie waiting to be filmed.
11: Right.
13: Man, oh man. I don't know if I could... where are we here?
11: I got a letter real quick.
13: Oh, go ahead.
11: We were asking if vampires eat food. I'm being told that they'll occasionally eat fruit. So I...
13: Is that right?
11: Yes.
13: They're like a...
11: The letter writer was fairly serious and chastising me for not having that knowledge available.
13: Like an orange or...
11: I don't know. I don't remember what that's in.
9: It was 100 men versus one gorilla.
11: Okay.
9: Yeah. A satirical thought experiment originating from the internet. If it were 500 men, they said, according to ChatGPT, that they could rush the gorilla and suffocate him. So 500 men would win over one gorilla.
13: Boy, it'd be a tough fight, though. Man.
11: You'd think you'd lose a couple guys at least.
13: Yeah.
9: Yeah.
11: I don't want to fight a gorilla.
9: No, of course you don't.
13: I don't want to be a part of that 100. No way. No. And here's a follow-up on the vampire question, Josh. Dear Bob and Tom Show, vampires don't eat anything. They're not real.
11: You know who wrote that?
9: A vampire.
11: Exactly.
9: Yeah.

0: It's filled with water or something?
1: Oh, they're little lanes.
0: Resistance or something?
2: At the park by our house this month, Christy, they are teaching crew lessons.
3: They are. And our crew team actually made it to Nationals, USA Nationals.
1: Whoa.
3: Yeah. Absolutely.
4: Your local crew team? Wow.
3: Yeah, they're doing really well. Yeah.
0: Do they wear crew t-shirts?
1: Yes. Do they have crew cuts?
3: J crew.
0: They all have crew cuts?
1: They all wear J crew cuts.
3: They're ladies, some of them. I don't think they're going to get a crew cut.
0: Well, I would think a good lady rower would have a crew cut, I would
1: say. Can you wear a Rod Carew jersey? Have we gotten too silly?
0: No, that's perfect.
1: This is where we kind of need Tom.
0: To kind of rein us in. I need to remind you that when you speed while you're driving, you have less time to react to whatever comes across your path. A sharp turn could take you by surprise. You veer off the road. Another car could turn out in front of you, leading to a fender bender. A truck could break suddenly, injuring you and the other driver. Or a cyclist could enter the road ahead, and your impact could send them to the hospital. A pedestrian might be walking their dog. You may not think any of these things could happen to you, but you won't see them coming until they happen. When you're speeding, you don't have time to course correct. You don't have time to stop, and it only takes an instant for disaster to strike. The speed limit isn't just there to protect you. It's there to protect your passengers, other drivers, cyclists, pedestrians, and everyone that shares the road. So slow down, obey the law, and help keep everyone around you safe. Speeding catches up with you. 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We'll be right back in the O'Reilly Auto Parts Studios. 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
14: 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Call the law offices of John Johansson today and see if you have a strong case, just like this fellow did.
16: I called Jack Joseph for help last fall. See, I'd been listening to the radio and heard Alice Cooper singing his catchy song called School's Out. Uh-huh. Well, I assumed he meant my school. I didn't show up for my final exam, and I flunked out. But my attorney, Mr. Jensen, explained to Mr. Cooper's attorneys how this would prevent me from becoming a doctor and making millions of dollars over my lifetime. Thanks, Jim.
14: That man is just one of dozens of clients I have helped. Just listen to this young couple who came into my office with a sad story.
17: Well, rock music ruined the reputation of my girlfriend and me. We grew up in a small town and dated all throughout high school.
18: We always behaved very modestly in public and had planned to save ourselves for marriage until we became the talk of the town. Tell him, Jack.
17: You see, Diane and I were outside the Tasty Freeze, minding our own business, sucking down a chili dog.
18: And his head was not between my knees. Johnny Cougar ruined our reputation.

0: couldn't walk down the street without people snickering and pointing after that song came out.
1: But now life goes on for Jack and Diane. Thanks to our out-of-court settlement, they were able to move to a slightly larger town with larger fast food chains and less nosy neighbors. I'm just here to help people get what's coming to them. If you thought Saturday night really was all right for fighting, contact my office. Or if you thought Pat Benatar really wanted you to hit her with your best shot, just pick up the phone and call me. Did you hear Rock You Like a Hurricane on the radio and immediately evacuate your home? Well, I'm your guy. Perhaps you had a loved one who took the Van Halen song Jump a little too literally. Give me a ring. There is no reason for you to suffer any longer. I have helped a hotel detective who was out of sight get his job back, as well as a banker lady who was sure all that glittered was gold. And recently, I helped this victim of a stalker.
2: I got real creeped out every time I heard that song by The Police, Every Breath You Take. I realized he was singing about me. Every move you make, I'll be watching you. Creepy. Jason Jorgensen was able to get me a nice settlement. Plus, he got that guy ticketed for impersonating a law enforcement official. Oh. The police? Hell, it turns out they ain't even real cops. Jackie sure helped me.
1: Don't let rock and roll ruin your life any longer.
3: The law offices of Joe Johnson do not accept any cases which may end up in an actual court of law. Any settlements awarded are subject to Costa Rican taxes as well as a 3-year waiting period pending counter litigation. Joe Johnson will not be held responsible for any death threats, public mockery, or yard jobs which occur before, during, or after filing lawsuits.
1: Call the law offices of Joe Johnson today.
3: Phone number withheld due to pending litigation.
4: No, this is not alien technology.
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6: Welcome back to the Bob and Tom Show. We are in the O'Reilly Auto Parts Studios. There's Christy Lee.
5: Hi.
6: She's at the news desk. There's Josh Arnold.
7: Hi there.
6: Hi. There's Jeff Oskey.
8: Yes, sir.
6: Yes, sir. There's Ace Cosby.
9: Hello.
6: And here we go, a true testament of the human spirit.
7: Oh, we love these.
6: Rower, Kelsey Fendler. And we're spelling Fendler with a PF.
5: Oh.
7: PF, wow.
6: PFENDLER. She's completed her record-breaking journey from California to Hawaii.
7: My gosh.
6: To become the first American woman to row across the mid-Pacific solo. How did she not get lost?
5: Well, you just go due west.
6: You know, a guy wouldn't... Because he'd have to ask for directions. He wouldn't ask for directions.
5: He wouldn't.
6: There's something there. Build your own joke.
5: Are you directionally challenged?
6: I have no idea.
5: Are you?
7: No, I'm good.
5: Boy, my husband is too.
6: The latest.
5: Not you. He's.
6: I don't. The
5: I
6: latest
5: love you, honey, but.
6: Option is that the GPS and the map, I use it to come here.
5: Really?
6: I have no idea. Yeah.
8: I don't know how it got anywhere before GPS.
5: I
6: have no idea.
7: No kidding.
6: And when it came out, I thought, I'm never going to use that. And now I can't live without it.
7: Because you're even a bit of a road dog. You just...
8: I would get so lost.
7: Wow.
8: I would print out my MapQuest directions them in the passenger seat.
5: Remember TripTik from AAA? They still make them, but yeah. And they would put the highlighter, so you would highlight your route all the way there. Hmm. Yeah.
6: Something else.
5: Mm-hmm. I'm sorry.
6: She launched from Monterey, California in May, and she pulled her 21-foot rowboat into Honolulu Harbor Friday night, July 3rd.
5: Boy, her arms are tired.
6: 44 days from California to Hawaii.
8: Is that how the joke goes? I just rode in and...
7: Yeah, I just had my arms are tired. I bet she looks like a Barbie doll with He-Man arms attached to it.
6: Yeah. Like don't they make fake muscles for like Halloween costumes stuff?
5: Yeah.
7: Gosh.
6: Man, that's something else. She
5: her back has to be just so strong.
7: Oh, yeah.
5: Oh, my gosh.
6: Oh, I like a nice back.
5: So do I.
7: You know her back is killer.
5: Yeah.
6: She set out to become the first American woman, youngest woman, and fastest woman to make the 2,400-mile voyage. Yeah. And it's, you ask Amelia Earhart, it's not easy to find a island right there in the middle of the ocean. There's a lot more ocean.
7: Where did she poop?
5: welcome.
7: What about all the poop?
5: Thanks.
7: Is there poop? I don't know. Did she have other boats?
5: She didn't poop for 44 days.
6: It doesn't say. According to records, Ocean Rowing Society International, ORSI.
7: They poop.
6: She appears to have broken both the previous women's speed record as well as the men's speed record.
7: Yeah.
5: Do we have a picture of her, Jason? Because the men. He's looking.
6: The men got lost. They refused to ask for directions. It's in there somewhere.
5: She doesn't dump the poop over, does she?
7: Probably. Whatever happens is fascinating.
8: You know, I keep it on board.
5: You just.
7: Oh, I would. Yeah, you would. Why would you would just, dump?
6: I would hang it over.
5: Hang over.
7: I would hang my ass over. Yeah. Yeah.
6: Absolutely. Yeah. Oh, well, she's.
5: She's not that big.
6: Normal looking.
5: Yeah.
6: I guess.
7: Man, that boat's got all the bells and whistles, doesn't it?
5: It's a nice boat.
6: Oh, yeah.
7: And you'd need those. You'd want them.
6: There's no way she's going to get lost.
7: You think she has AM, FM on that thing?
6: I bet she at least has an FM converter. You're too young to have an FM converter, aren't you, Josh?
7: Yes.
6: Yeah.
7: I was aware of them, but not. Okay. I never had to use one, or I never saw one.
6: I had an FM converter and an 8-track tape player under my dash.
7: Yah.
5: I never had it.
7: My first car had an 8-track.
6: Yeah. Oh, really?
7: Mm-hmm.
6: Oh, yeah.
5: I just had the AM radio.
6: No kidding.
5: Yeah.
6: All right.
5: Yeah.
6: It's time for a hit list top 10.
5: Yeah, exactly.
6: AM radio.
5: I heard the same 13 songs every hour. Yeah.
6: Wow. What is it? Kitty's got claws over there. Well, and that's sports. What do you got over there in the world going on, Christy?
5: Oh, what do we have over here? Authorities in Ohio were called to investigate a mystery substance found on I-71. Responding officers followed the trail of a red liquid.
6: Coke in the road? Oh, no, it's red liquid.
5: Okay, yeah, to a pilot truck stop, only to discover...
7: It's the blob?
5: ...that a semi had been leaking its haul of Frank's Red Hot sauce onto the roadway.
6: What? What?
7: Is that like a tanker truck full of it?
6: Got it.
5: It must be.
6: You know, maybe if they brought the bottles full instead of waiting where they're going to fill them up.
5: Right. Well, I don't think it was a tanker truck.
6: Okay.
5: Berkshire, Sunbury, Trenton, and Galena Fire District said the trailer was carrying 40,000 pounds of hot sauce.
7: Wow.
5: According to the Columbus Dispatch, crews used containment pools and other hazmat materials to prevent the hot sauce from going into any drains.
6: And by the way, Christy, congratulations. You did pronounce the Columbus newspaper correctly. It is the Columbus Dispatch. It's not the Columbus Dispatch.
7: Ah!
5: Dispatch.
6: Dispatch.
5: We're like, Midwesterners.
6: And Ohio also insurance.
5: Yep.
7: Ah.
6: That's right.
7: Mm-hmm. So they found Frank's Red Hots.
6: Dripping onto the road.
7: All over the road.
5: Yeah.
7: They really do put that S on everything.
6: Oh, yeah. That's got to be a commercial waiting to be. You think when they were loading the... The fork truck operator got a little bit too overzealous and
7: maybe punctured it,
6: punctured,
7: missed the pallet, and went right into. That's probably what happened.
6: And any good fork truck driver will keep that a secret for all his days, I would imagine.
7: Load it up.
6: Let's go.
7: And I've done it.
5: Have you really?
7: Oh yeah, but luckily everything it was like baseball gloves and stuff to where the damage was.
6: Right.
7: Nil.
6: I always wanted to be a fork. When I worked in the foundry, I wanted to
7: be. I got good.
6: They called it the tow motor, though.
5: Oh, really?
6: Be a tow motor driver.
7: Oh.
6: Yeah.
7: Yeah, we just call them forklifts. I got really good.
6: No kidding?
7: Yeah.
6: Because they have steering on the back? The wheels?
7: Some, yeah. Yep.
6: Yeah,
7: in the back. Exactly.
6: I think so, yeah.
8: We had a standable skid steer that you would stand on and drive it.
7: I had one of those, too.
8: Those were fun.
7: Kidding. Yeah.
8: Oh, yeah.
7: Yeah.
6: Hmm. Do you have skid steer races?
8: Yeah. We had lots of.
7: I got to where I could pull in perfectly, get the pallet, tilt it back, lift it up, and pull back in all in one motion.
6: Wow.
5: Oh. Yeah.
6: Very
7: good. I don't think I could do it now, but I got good.
6: Did you have to take a test before you were a...
7: No, they just let me loose.
6: No kidding.
5: Yeah. They don't teach you how to do it?
6: Wow.
7: There was a guy who went, all right, this is the... This angles it back, this does that, yeah, but nothing extensive at all. It was trial by fire.
6: You think it's too late for me to drive a forklift?
5: Nah.
8: You'd be great.
5: Yeah, you'd love it.
6: Yeah. I could sit there and complain about a job, can I?
5: I sat on one and had my picture taken once.
6: Oh, yeah, that's right.
7: And this was one of those things where you talked about always wanting, and then Tom goes, you know, we used to have one. And remember, do you remember that?
5: Oh, that's right. Yeah. We did have one.
6: Yeah. He does, yeah.
7: And you were like, what? I'm now hearing about it. You've already gotten rid of it.
6: And yeah, I've
5: just
6: told
5: like
6: you.
5: Like the pinball machine.
7: Yeah.
6: And, yeah.
5: God, I'm mad. I'm still mad about that.
6: He gave away the pinball machine. And believe me, he didn't sell it. He gave it away.
5: And there were two of them. Oh, yeah. Just one.
6: My God.
5: Yeah.
6: There's no end.
5: Do we have that rowing video from Norway? Since we were talking about rowing.
6: The soccer team?
5: Yeah. If you didn't see the Norway match, after the end of the game,
6: is there a horn they hit? Or
5: a drum. They pound on a drum, and then the whole crowd and the team.
6: Oh, there they are.
5: Here we go. I mean, it was pretty cool to watch. They, of course.
6: Uh-oh.
5: Yeah.
7: That guy's every bit Norwegian.
5: Oh, yeah.
6: He's Hitler's wet dream, isn't he? My God.
8: That guy for Norway, the guy beating the drum, there's a really funny video of him eating dinner, and he's next to a mirror, and he turns and catches himself in the mirror and scares himself.
5: Are you serious?
8: Yeah.
6: No kidding.
8: Yeah, it's all over the net.
6: You know, he does look like one of the Skarsgårds.
5: He does.
7: Yeah, I mean, he's, yeah.
5: I want to see him with his hair down. Are there videos of that?
6: Easy.
8: I've only seen it up in the bun.
7: Dry your seat.
6: Did you... Let's say you might take a squint at a man with long hair. Is that your go-to?
5: I might take a squint, yeah.
8: Did you find that, Jason?
5: I imprint.
8: Here he is.
6: Oh, there he is. Ugh. His mouth is just
7: so much food in his mouth. Yeah, he does startle himself because he doesn't even laugh afterwards.
6: No, that's definitely a startle. Yeah.
5: No, he is not my type, although his hair is nice.
6: No?
5: No. Hmm. Too square-jawed or something. I don't know. He's got rectangular head.
6: Look how he eats that food.
5: I know. Just awful.
7: Heartily.
5: It's like a Viking.
8: Shoveling it.
6: Lustily.
5: Speaking of food.
6: Yes.
5: Pringles is launching can-sized hot dog buns in some of its iconic flavors.
6: Everybody shut up. Go ahead, Christy.
5: Sized up to 7.5 inches long and packed in the brand's cans for a perfect fit.
6: Well, how many?
5: The limited edition pop dog buns aim to turn the boring bun into top dog.
6: Well,
5: that's a quote.
6: It's got to be one bun per can, right?
5: Pringles said it's giving buns a glow up this summer by infusing them with three classic flavors, sour cream and onion.
6: Uh-huh.
5: Barbecue and honey mustard.
7: Not the cheddar. That's what I was hoping for.
6: Yeah.
5: The pop dog buns will be released on July 8th, which would be tomorrow, and on July 15th, National Hot Dog Day. There you go.
7: I'd try barbecue, I guess.
6: Well,
8: that seems like too much packaging.
6: Yeah.
5: Yeah.
7: Oh, it's a total waste.
5: They'll be available for free with the purchase of a Pringles 3-pack featuring sour cream and onion, honey mustard, and barbecue crisps.
7: Well, hopefully we can try it.
6: What do you think the one on the far right is? That
7: that's your sour cream and onion.
6: Sour cream and onion, yeah. Barbecue. Oh, there it is. Okay. Yeah.
8: Wait, so I have to buy three regular cans of Pringles to get one bun?
7: For free?
5: I think you get all three buns, don't you?
7: Then you get to enjoy the Pringles.
6: No, you can't fit three buns in that.
5: No, you get a pack of three chips, crisps, I can't say chips, and a pack of three buns together.
8: Oh, okay. That's fun.
6: Yeah, we never asked Warren about that. He was a salesman for Procter & Gamble, and somehow he had something to do with Pringles.
7: Yeah, he sold them for a long time.
6: And they're not allowed to say chips.
5: Nope, they're crisps.
6: Yeah, they're crisps.
5: Yes, for $6.97 on onceyoupopmarket.com and Pringles Instagram and Facebook shop. So while they last, starting tomorrow, good luck.
6: And you say you didn't have a hot dog on 4th of July.
7: No, had a couple brats over the weekend, had a burger, had ribs.
6: And you didn't do that much? Oh, ribs. Mm. Dry rub?
7: Both. There was some sauce, there were dry rub, and then there were all natural. So you could do
5: whatever
7: you wanted.
5: Who's the griller in your family?
7: My brother Jeff did all that.
5: Ah.
6: So can you tell us what the argument was about? Or did you leave because of you had a tiff with your brother?
7: No.
6: Is that right? Oh, he didn't know. Oh. Is he going to call you now and go, what the hell's wrong with you? It's my fault. I'm sorry. Which one was it? John.
7: Uh-oh. All right, how can
5: this
7: I?
5: This got really awkward really
7: how
5: quickly.
7: How can I spin this?
8: Christy, over the weekend, I got a message from Christy. She found some square ice at Aldi for me.
5: No, they're the round ones. They're round balls.
8: Oh, they're round? The balls. Oh, yes. Well, I don't want those taken back. I only want square.
5: Well, that's all right. I bought I bought four packs, I guess. Woo-hoo! I think. Yeah, so.
8: No, she goes, hey, they have the ice. Do you want me to get you some ice? And I was too late. And I was like, having someone get you ice seems like.
5: I went ahead and bought you melted ice. And then Andy goes, How are you gonna get this to Jeff without it melting? I go, he lives 3 minutes away. I'll wait till he gets home.
6: Drop it off. Really? You live that close to Christy?
8: Wow. Yeah.
6: Can you hear sometimes late at night, you know?
8: I can't get into Christy's neighborhood. I don't have a passcode.
5: That is not true. There's no gate. Oh. There are signs, but no gate.
8: But because of that, I will be having old fashions tonight for with my new ice cream.
7: Nice.
5: We should make old fashions and go sit at the pond and have you guys fish. You guys should come. Nobody fishes those ponds.
7: We're going to get yelled at by some Karen.
5: No, because you're my guests.
7: Oh. But do they care for you in the neighborhood?
5: Yeah. I don't care if they care not. For me.
7: Well, we have to know.
5: I don't know if they even know who I am or if I...
7: Well, see, this is an issue.
5: Well, I have my driver's license. I can prove I live there.
6: What is in an old fashioned, Jeff? What do you start with?
8: You got
6: with?
8: Some bitters.
6: Bitters, all right.
8: You got a rind.
5: A little bit of simple syrup.
7: A rind.
8: You got some rind
5: an
8: in there.
5: An orange rind.
8: Yeah.
6: You put a husk in there.
5: And a cherry.
8: A muddled.
6: Muddled cherry.
8: I like, what are the nice cherries?
5: I want to say, I always say Lombardo, but that's not what
7: Maraschino?
8: No, it's like better.
5: It's
7: I want one
5: expensive.
7: Of those mushy Steak and Shake cherries.
8: Dude, I used to go to my grandparents' house and just drink the juice out
7: Dude,
8: of their cherries.
7: We did too.
6: Is that
8: and
6: right?
8: And they would go down and be like, who drank all the cherry juice? I'm like, not me with a big red ring.
5: The Luxardo cherries.
8: Oh, yeah. Have you
5: like
8: had those,
5: $26 bucks for one jar.
6: I don't care for cherry. I love strawberry. Don't care for cherry.
5: Have you ever had an old fashioned?
6: I've never had an old fashioned.
5: Oh.
8: What?
5: Wow.
6: Never have.
8: All right. Come over. We're doing a campfire.
6: It's nothing like a mint julep, right?
5: No.
8: It's exactly like a mint julep.
5: I don't like a lot of...
7: Yeah, it's a fair question.
6: Can I say, is it possible for me to say something that one of you won't be mad at me about? Is that possible? Good Lord. What's coming up in the news, Christy?
5: We have the search for chief snuggle officers. And
6: what is that? No, well, I guess we'll find out.
5: We have a lot of animals in the news. We have whales, we have sharks, we have elephant seals, Disneyland, Six Flags. It's an entertainment mecca.
6: What constitutes a snuggle? And isn't snuggling always...
5: I love snuggling. You don't like to snuggle?
6: Foreplay?
5: Not always.
7: It can be post-play.
5: I snuggle with my dogs. There's
6: post-play?
5: Creepy thing going on.
6: My goodness.
8: Aftercare. What's that about?
5: You guys don't snuggle after?
6: No. Ugh,
7: get your sweatiness away from you.
6: I gotta go start the car or something. Yeah. Boy. That's what I do.
7: Gotta go downstairs, squeeze out a few post-sex farts.
6: Yeah. Yep, that's what we do.
5: Well, you are rants romances, aren't you?
6: We'll be right back. We're in the O'Reilly Auto Parts studios. Well, those three will be right back. I'm not sure about me. This is the Bob and Tom Show.
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6: Welcome back to the Bob and Tom Show. Christy Lee at the news desk.
5: Hello.
6: There's Josh Arnold.
7: Hi there.
6: There's Ace Cosby.
7: Hey.
6: There's Jeff Oskey.
14: Hi, Chick McGee.
6: Hey, man. I am Chick, and, you know, I've been talking on the air for Grandpa. It's the 50th high school reunion coming up in September. And mm-hmm. Were you talking about high school get-together?
7: There, Mine's Josh? Coming up. My 30th is coming up in October.
6: Wow. Okay.
7: And I have yet to be, I've yet to go to a high school reunion. I wasn't on Facebook, and so I didn't get any of the invites.
6: Right.
5: Mm-hmm.
7: And then a lot of my friends texted me after and were like, how come you didn't go to the thing? I had no idea.
5: It'd be nice if you had texted me before.
7: But in this case, they did text me before. Wow. They said, hey, here's the...
6: Hey, Luddite.
7: And I'll be honest, I don't know. I'm not 100% sure if I'm going. I'd like to.
6: Mm-hmm.
7: But it's at a Topgolf. And which
6: that's interesting.
7: Which is fun.
5: Right, you know,
7: That'll be a fun thing.
6: Right.
7: But I'm a little disappointed. I've had it in my head that high school reunions were like a school dance for old
5: people.
7: They
5: usually are.
6: No, they are.
5: They usually
7: are. I was hoping it would be just like a school dance. Like you would show up.
5: Yeah.
7: And there'd be music. You could dance. You could talk. You could.
6: Music from that era.
5: Yeah. That's how it normally is. Maybe they're doing, do you know for sure? Maybe it's a Top Golf on Friday night, and then on Saturday night they're having a traditional reunion.
7: Saturday night is the Top Golf reunion thing.
5: Oh,
7: Friday night is you can go to the football game.
6: Same exact story here. Yeah, Friday night football game, Saturday night at the London Country Club.
7: So
6: 50th.
7: Gotcha. And you think yours will be closer to a school dance?
6: Yeah, because the number one activity would be talking to other people and catching up.
8: Aren't you guys doing Under the Sea? Is that your theme?
6: That's right, because I went to high school with George McFly. That's exactly right, Jeff.
5: I was one of the committee members for our 40th reunion.
6: Of course you were.
5: And, well, I was a class officer. I had
6: you pushing everybody around.
5: Yeah, I know. But we had a
6: pet.
5: There was a bar in a hotel that a lot of us had our first drink in at one time because it was the big, go-to bar.
6: Sneak in?
5: Yes, I did, but that's a different story.
6: Oh, okay.
5: Because I was younger than everybody else because I was a young senior. But anyway, the bar had since closed.
7: It was a Hojo's.
5: But it was still inside the hotel and they were using it as event space. So we just rented this bar.
7: Oh, fun.
5: And it was so fun because we had the DJ and it was just kind of reminiscent of back in the day, it was really cool. And then we all got to stay in the hotel, so everybody got really drunk. It was
7: fun. That is fun. Yeah.
6: Did you did you hook up with a lost love?
5: No.
6: The one that got away?
5: No.
6: Josh, what about you?
7: Am I going to hook up?
6: You got an eye on somebody there that you graduated
7: with? I think my old gym teacher, Mr. Allen, has died. If you had seen his butt.
6: Well, there's nothing we can do about that.
7: Long socks.
6: Concentrate on our memory.
5: That's an interesting thing to do for a reunion.
7: Yeah, they've rented out like the top.
5: Right.
7: And so they'll have all the bays.
6: Sure.
5: Right.
7: And then there's like a big room. There'll be food and drinks.
5: Oh, okay.
7: So
5: that
7: you
5: makes
7: can,
5: sense.
7: You don't ever have to go play the golf if you don't want to. But,
5: gotcha.
7: I was kind of like, I was in the mood for...
5: Well, you're a dancer.
7: Yeah, let's go do a school dance again.
6: Yeah.
7: That's what I was in the mood
6: Much
7: for.
6: Like... Enchantment Under the Sea, what was it? Is that right?
5: Just Under the Sea.
8: Yeah, Just Under the Sea. There doesn't have to be any enchantment to it.
6: Well, I think that dresses it up a little bit.
7: I think so, too. Just Under the Sea could just be, you could have...
6: Under the Sea.
7: And there's just like the garbage and dead kelp under the sea. I mean, if it's enchanted, you got crystal palaces and mermaids.
5: Oh, sure, merman. Yeah.
6: Is it okay I am doing this voice Under the Sea?
7: Yeah. Yeah,
6: like
7: who doesn't love Sebastian?
6: Ariel. Yeah.
7: You gotta pucker up your lips.
6: Like yes. Pucker up your lips.
7: You gotta bat your eyes.
5: That's so sweet.
6: I was visually simulated by her dad in that movie.
5: What?
6: He had great big muscles and long, flowing gray hair.
7: Was he Poseidon? Is that who it was?
5: Mm-hmm.
6: Yeah, I think it was. Maybe Neptune.
7: Maybe. Poseidon, or are they the same? Is one Roman and one is Greek?
6: I think one's Roman and one's Greek. We have no idea what we're talking about.
5: And that beautiful
7: Triton. Oh, yeah.
5: Oh, yeah. Who doesn't like
7: Ariel,
5: Triton?
7: Ariel caused him fits, didn't she?
6: Oh,
5: she sure did.
6: She just wanted to live up on shore.
7: Your life is down here, he would say.
6: That's exactly
14: Everybody, your life is down here.
5: Oh, it's pretty good, actually.
6: You're darned right.
5: Yeah. Speaking of that,
8: what movie are you guys quoting? Is that a fish called Wanda?
6: No, it's Ariel.
5: You never saw Little Mermaid?
6: Little Mermaid.
8: No, I'm a.
6: Yeah.
7: Although I can quote A Fish Called Wanda until the cows come home.
6: Oh, fishy, fishy here, fishy, fishy.
5: You have a son. He never watched Little Mermaid.
8: No, I raised a son.
7: But still, you didn't get... Oh, dude, Little Mermaid is... You actually, Jeff, I know for a fact you would really enjoy Little Mermaid.
6: Oh, yeah.
5: It's really...
8: I'm not crying in front of my boy.
6: What about Beauty and the Beast? You had to watch Beauty and the Beast.
7: No. There was a beast!
5: You didn't show him any Disney movies.
8: No, we were watching American Ninja 3.
5: Oh, man.
7: I too, enjoy that.
8: Yeah.
7: And any of those Michael Dudikoff films?
6: They go A&W now. American Ninja Warrior.
7: Oh, yeah.
6: They don't do the whole thing anymore.
5: Huh.
6: I guess they think they're hip or something. I find myself watching it. Same thing with Jeffrey.
7: I love it.
6: All of a sudden, it's on my TV. I don't know how it gets there, but I enjoy it.
7: I'm a loyal... I record it off TV, and I fast forward during the commercial.
5: Are you serious?
7: Yeah.
6: Oh, absolutely. That's the only way to go.
7: Because sometimes during commercials, I'll go change out the laundry, or I'll get a drink.
5: Right. And pet the cat.
6: In this case, you can pause, and you come back. And
7: oftentimes, I will look at my cat and go, you could do that, couldn't you?
15: Yes, I could.
7: I know. You're very agile.
6: Well, you need to tell her she needs to train. She should train for that.
7: Yeah, she doesn't listen to me.
6: She doesn't.
7: Yeah. I need you to tell her. She'll listen to you.
6: Oh, I will try.
7: And Disney had a hell of a run there. It was like back to back to back. Little Mermaid, Beauty and the Beast, Lion King.
6: Yeah. Boom, boom, boom.
7: Killed it.
6: Yeah. Right out of the park home runs, all of them.
7: And then they would become available on video cassette for a while.
5: Yeah.
7: And then go back into the vault.
5: Yep.
6: Yeah. And never available again.
7: Those days were really something.
5: They were special. We had all those VHSs, all of them.
7: Ace is sitting on about 10 grand.
6: Yeah. Oh.
16: He's got some priced them, remember?
7: Yeah, the Black Diamond VHS ones.
5: Jeez.
6: What is it, Christy?
5: Well, speaking of, let's do this instead because you brought up your kitty.
6: Okay.
5: Purina is searching for a puppy and kitten to serve as its chief snuggle officers. Both Purina Puppy Chow and Kitten Chow are looking for pets to fill the respective C-suite roles as honorary brand ambassadors.
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6: And monkey chow and whatever it is, chow. 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
7: Nice.
5: If you want to...
7: I know somebody who works at Purina. I actually did some copywriting for them just a little bit, and so I've still got an in. Maybe I'll send them pictures of my cat.
5: Do they send you free chow for your kitty?
7: No.
6: Like,
7: they must not have liked my copy.
6: Kitten chow?
5: Purina Pro Plan is one of the highest rated
7: dog foods out there. Yeah, I use their probiotics.
5: Yep.
7: I give my cats.
5: Oh, you give your cats probiotics? I need to make sure
7: they're healthy.
5: Yeah.
6: I use Bill Jack. Have you heard of this stuff? It's frozen, and you need to thaw it before you give it to them. Evidently, it's...
7: Is it human grade?
6: Yeah. No, it's close, though.
5: Do you mix it with kibble, or do you just...
6: No, you just... Well, you can, but I... Tell me you spoil your pets without telling me. I put... whipped cream on the bottom of the bowl, and then whipped cream on top, and they seem to like it. Yeah, they seem to. But that the little Australian Shepherd's getting a little wide, a little broad in the beam.
5: Yeah, my old one's getting a little wide.
6: I don't know.
7: Might be the ready whip.
6: You think?
5: You might want to substitute green beans. You know that. Yeah.
7: I had a finger full of a fingertip full of Farmer's Dog over the weekend.
6: I find myself wondering.
5: You
6: as
5: ate
6: I'm
5: it?
6: Serving.
7: My niece stared me. And when an 8-year-old dares you, you either man up or you slink away with your tail between your legs.
6: Right. And what did you do?
7: I manned up.
6: You're damn right you did.
7: I didn't care for it.
8: Okay. I'll tell you.
7: Laughed and laughed.
8: Oh, that made her day.
7: Yeah.
6: Did you get a funny look on your face and then make her laugh even more? Probably. You're a good uncle. Yeah.
8: Back in high school, I had too much to drink, and I cracked open a can of Alpo with the gravy. It's not as bad as you would think. It's not too far away from Denny Moore beef stew.
7: How much did you eat?
8: Half a can.
7: Of Alpo.
6: Jeff.
5: Well,
7: were you alone?
8: I can
5: make
8: it. Oh, no. I wasn't dared to do it, but I definitely, like, I was like, I'm hungry, and they're, we got dog food. I was I'll eat that crap.
6: Man.
5: So they were laughing. I had a dog biscuit once as a kid.
8: We had a good time.
5: Did you ever do that, Chick?
6: A dog biscuit?
5: Yeah, I had one of those when I was a kid.
6: A whole one? No.
5: Bone-shaped? Yep, like, the milk bone.
6: Yeah.
7: Now, so my choice was.
8: Did you beg for it?
7: What my niece said I could do, I could have one piece of dry kibble or a little bit of the farmer's dog.
6: Oh, I think you made the right choice.
7: They were shocked that I went with the quote unquote wet food and not the dry food.
6: Yeah.
7: I was like, no, farmer's dog, I think, is way closer to something we would eat.
5: Absolutely. Yeah.
7: So, yeah, I didn't understand the pushback there.
8: Did it taste like?
7: You know what? It was gamier than I thought it would be.
6: Is that right?
7: It was like a hint of liver. And,
5: well, that probably is true.
6: Huh.
7: I wasn't expecting it.
6: You know, we have to pay the cheese tax if you go to the refrigerator.
5: Oh.
6: I don't know how they started this, but if they go to the refrigerator, they expect a piece of cheese. I don't know how this started.
5: But boy, I wonder.
6: They're on to me. Yep.
7: Yep. Do you get a piece of cheese, too?
6: Oh, yeah.
7: Good.
6: Yeah, we all stand around eating cheese.
7: Yeah. I love it. Little cubes or?
6: Sometimes the cubes.
7: Yes.
6: Most time the slices. Yeah.
7: Nice.
6: Sharp cheddar. Oh, you can't beat sharp
5: cheddar. I like that, too.
6: Maybe a nice Havarti every now and then.
7: Oh.
5: I'll share a stick, one of those little mozzarella sticks with them.
6: All right. Yeah. They do make cheese cubes, though, that are very
5: good. I love those cheese cubes.
6: Yeah.
5: New York cheddar.
7: Off topic, I'm being reminded, and before we get 1,000 windbags about this.
6: Yes.
7: We talked about the Disney run of the 90s.
5: Yeah. Mm-hmm.
7: Your Little Mermaid, Beauty and the Beast, Lion King. I forgot Aladdin was in it.
5: Oh, yeah.
6: Gosh, dude. Right. Yeah.
7: Come on.
6: Holy heck.
7: Now, I would include Hunchback of Notre Dame. A lot of people don't. But I think that is stellar.
6: Yeah, the hunchback in that is objectionable, I think.
7: Yeah, not cute.
6: No, he's got a hunchback look.
5: I haven't seen that. I can't.
7: Now, admittedly, not as good as those other four we talked about, but still good.
6: I saw something over the weekend that Tom Hanks was saying that Robin Williams opened the door for us to be voiceover actors, I guess.
5: Oh, did he?
6: And really
7: kind of the big Hollywood
6: made it acceptable to, you know, go off script and have fun with it. I thought that was interesting. What's coming up?
5: We're going to talk about Disneyland and Six Flags.
7: I think we should go to both.
6: Yeah.
5: That sounds good to me.
6: And we'll eat some dog food.
7: How can we tell Tom that we, like, have to go? Like there's a law.
6: Well, you know, the trick is somehow having him believe it's his idea.
5: Yeah.
7: Okay.
6: And then that's where you start work from.
7: Some of these naps he'll take every now and again.
6: Yeah.
7: Maybe we can just, like, whisper in his ear.
6: Oh, like Inception? Is that it?
7: Yes, we will Inception him.
6: Yes. You're dreaming about taking the entire crew to Disneyland.
5: Yeah.
7: It's your brilliant idea.
6: We'll be right back. We're in the O'Reilly Auto Parts Studios. This is the Bob and Tom Show.
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25: Oh, that'll cut down the rate of teenage pregnancy. Take them to Chuck E. Cheese for an afternoon.
7: That is a great point.
26: Yeah, senior ditch day.
5: Yeah,
26: Chuck E. Cheese.
25: Mm-hmm. Yeah,
5: forget definitely. Drinking and having fun. No, you're going to sit here with a bunch of 4-year-olds
26: and learn something.
27: But that's not going to deter them. They're not doing it for children. They're enjoying having sex. They're just not bright people.
25: I see. Maybe castration's the way to go.
27: Really? Now we're talking.
25: Okay, good.
28: Are we going to go serious?
27: What happened? What happened? Check.
28: I don't.
27: Did I go the wrong path? I apologize. Yeah. I forgot I was a comedian.
25: Okay. Mm-hmm. Do you do a lot of discussion, Jimmy, about human sexuality? I can't imagine you.
29: Having sex?
25: No. I don't mean person. I mean, just do you have like lofty things about
26: you got a 5-minute
25: contemporary
26: talk on
25: culture,
26: sex.
25: Culture, and human sexuality?
28: Yeah, you got a chunk on doing it.
27: Sure. If doing it means masturbation, then yeah.
26: I got a half an hour on that.
27: Let me tell you this. Being a new dad, and David, I don't want to step on your toes here. Mm-hmm. You're going to get a couple of jokes in a minute. And then probably make the CD.
30: Right. Nothing would make me happy.
27: Yeah, I know. Me too, kind of in a way.
26: Yeah,
27: It doesn't. Nope, you know what? Not going to say the joke now. How's that grab
26: really?
27: You?
26: Oh, that's good. That'll get you on the CD.
27: No, I want that piece on the CD. We got a video. I've had a video camera for years, mm-hmm. and never had a reason to use it. Now that I have a little baby, I finally have a reason to use this video camera. Before that, Bobby, all I really did was videotape myself masturbating. Yikes. And then masturbate to the videotape.
25: That's disgusting. I don't want to hear about
27: that. And then if I timed it right,
26: came
27: together.
28: Yeah!
25: That's too much information.
28: Yes,
25: that's too
28: much.
25: I don't want to hear about that.
28: Too far. Two.
25: We have
28: two.
31: That is my favorite movie.
25: Dave, you feeling better now? We have Dave Landau was our guest as well. Dave, just married.
30: Yes.
25: We need to know more about you, though. You're.
30: I'm from Detroit.
25: Okay,
30: which is a lovely city. Mm-hmm. Tourism's down. My guess, the murder.
26: Yeah.
30: Lovely little city. I live in the city, which is nice. You get to see great stuff living in a city. You know, like the other day before I left, I saw a crackhead. Having an argument with a mailbox. Mailbox is winning.
26: Uh-huh.
30: And I love crackheads. They always try to sell you stuff, you know, like you never ever want to buy ever. Like the other day, a crackhead came up to me. He's got a little girl's pink bicycle.
26: Mm-hmm.
30: Felt that I was in the market for it. He wanted 11 cents.
26: Yeah.
30: I didn't have it.
26: Uh-huh.
30: I didn't
26: know.
25: Oh, boy. Detroit gets a bad. There's a lot of nice things about Greater Detroit.
30: There are great stuff.
25: Great music, of course.
30: Oh, Motown, definitely. That left in the 70s.
25: Mm-hmm. You've got Kid Rock. You've got Bob Seger.
27: Bob Seger. Mitch Ryder.
30: Eminem.
26: Mitch Ryder.
25: Yeah, the Detroit Wheels.
26: And the Detroit Wheels.
25: Yeah.
26: When was the last time we've heard of Mitch Ryder?
25: Oh, he's still out there.
26: I know he is.
25: He's
26: what,
25: out there.
26: Doing dinner theater?
27: Yeah, he's doing Death of a Salesman. Mitch Ryder in a Vita.
32: And now, from the Bob and Tom Archives, we dust off another classic. classic. A moment of frivolity.
25: With us in the studio, comedian Todd Glass. Todd, what else are you talking about these? Is anything else interesting on your mind? We've established the fact you're still a single man. You're traveling all over the country. You're working on some television projects. You've got a...
30: When I wasn't here, I don't know if we talked about this. I did a show called Todd's Coma, which Adam Sandler produced. And it was basically a show where I was in a coma. I got hit by a bus after a show one night. And then people told stories about me, which led to flashbacks.
26: Mm-hmm.
30: And the flashbacks could be 3 seconds. They could be 3 minutes, you know. And that was that show. And then that didn't sell, so...
26: Hmm.
30: my mom doesn't get her facelift, which she's been begging for. Mm-hmm. So, and now I'm working on a show called Todd Glass Saves America, which mm-hmm. is basically these type of things. You know, anything that bothers me, bad cell phone etiquette that people have is my new thing, or just the volume of their voice.
25: Yeah, we, have, we have that. In fact, our whole album is entitled We Just Landed because we have a guy that is tends to talk a little loud on the cell phone, calls us all the time.
5: You've seen the guy on the plane.
30: Oh, even when no cell phone. It's like when it's just... They're like, yeah, so anyway, I said to Jerry, if we're going to go down there, you're a foot from my head. And by the way, when it's another language you don't speak, and I don't think this is being closed-minded, it's worse.
26: Oh, yeah.
30: Now I don't even get the pleasure of eavesdropping.
26: Yeah.
30: I really hear the equivalent of blah, blah, blah, blah, blah, blah, blah. I don't want to hear about your boss for an hour and a half, all right? Just, you know, you got to bring it down. It's what I call... People that aren't aware, because you can widen the scope of what this is about, that we share the planet together. It's like when the guy's on the plane, you realize why it didn't cost you $100,000 to fly to Florida. Because we all chipped in. That's what I want to say. You do get that, don't you? You have to in your brain. I'm not right. Here's what I'm tired of. Well, this is my opinion. No, it isn't. You can't talk like that. One time I just started talking as loud on my cell phone to try to teach this woman a lesson. I go, anyway. She goes, I wasn't aware I was talking that loud.
26: Oh,
30: I go,
26: really?
30: Well, then how'd you know I was mocking you? Are you that paranoid?
26: Good for you, Todd.
30: One more. We all chipped in.
25: I just love that.
30: Well, here's another one. And it gets me grinding my teeth. At my gym, there are people that spit into the sink and the water fountain. And I want to go up to them and do the calm. Yeah, they spit into the water fountain. I want to go up to them and do the calm. We share this world together. Hey, how you doing? You see this establishment here? It's probably cost, about $5 million? And I see you spitting into the sink. You do have to wonder why a $4 million building like this only cost you about $1 a day.
26: Uh-huh.
30: I'll tell you why. Come over here. Because we all chipped in. I paid, he paid. It's not your gym. If you want to spit into the sink, save up $4 million, build your old gym, and then spit everywhere you want.
32: Bob and Tom.
1: If you irradiate poop, it will be sterile, but it's still poop.
32: You can pick your morning radio show, but you can't wipe Bob and Tom on the couch.
25: Again, remember that there's a quid pro quo at Christmas time. Got to be good or you don't get anything. Mm-hmm. You understand?
26: Sure, I remember that one.
5: Tell my kids that.
26: Well, you should tell them that every day. Yeah. Remind them every day.
25: Mm-hmm. Santa is a vindictive Santa. Oh, if you're mean, if you're a bad kid.
3: Oh, lord it over them. Mm-hmm. You'll get yours, smart ass.
5: welcome. That's how I parent.
26: Welcome. Ho, ho, ho.
5: Yeah, that's exactly how I parent.
25: Welcome to the Bob and Tom Show. Again, joining us in the studio, we have a comedian and actually psychologist. Dr. Will Miller has joined us.
4: Santa's like the psycho god, watching you all the time. You better watch out. And he goes around the world in one night, miraculously, so he has divine power. And he gives gifts in disproportion to the rich kids. The poor kids get jack.
25: Well, on that note,
26: happy holidays.
25: Here he is putting the F in Christmas, Dr. Will Miller.
3: Happy holidays.
26: There's no F in Christmas. Exactly.
25: I should have said, here's the guy putting the F in Santa Claus, and then you say,
26: there's no F in Santa Claus.
25: Oh, thanks.
26: Exactly.
25: Thanks, Scrooge.
4: No, but I mean that in a positive way. It's a good thing. As long as your expectations are fine, you're fine, but you know, just keep your expectations low. Yeah. Santa's going to get you what you could probably expect. What kid doesn't know what they can probably expect to get, really?
26: I asked for a number of things and never got them. The sad thing about it is my brothers received those gifts that I asked for.
5: Oh, wow.
26: Oh, yeah. Oh, yeah.
5: That didn't mess with your psyche at all.
26: No, I'm not bitter. Those bastards.
4: You know what you want?
5: So does that mean Peter's getting coal in his stockings?
3: Damn, guys.
4: You're resilient. You took all that pain, and look what you've become, a fantastic, resilient individual. It made you stronger.
26: I'll pound salt up your ass.
25: There's Bob putting the F in Christmas again. Well, this
26: there's
25: is going
26: no
25: well.
26: Christmas.
25: Happy Christmas, everybody.
4: Like you're the first person I've ever had say that to me.
3: Ho, ho, ho.
26: Ho, ho, ho.
25: Today, Dr. Will, is a significant day in the life of Chick McGee. It's his 50th birthday.
4: Congratulations. And I was just telling him off the air that the 50s have been my best decade. And so...
3: And as I told you off the air, you are at a level of maturity that I can only aspire to.
4: But I
3: That's
4: wasn't.
3: That's why...
5: But you weren't.
26: Maybe this is the turning point.
4: Totally, absolutely.
3: Is this it? Do I figure it all out now?
26: I think so.
4: Yeah, it could turn down, but I believe it's going to turn up.
26: Thanks, Will. That's why we bring him in here.
3: Yeah, see, why is it when Tom says something like, no, it could be okay, all I hear is you're in a lot of trouble.
25: I mean, one could say there's nowhere to go but up.
4: You will have all the experience you've had, and you will care less about it. You really will give less of a rat's behind.
25: Mm-hmm. That's going to be hard to do.
3: I really have trouble believing I could care less.
25: Yeah, see, I gotta underscore
3: right now.
25: I'm with him on that.
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9: 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Christy Lee at the news desk.
5: Present.
9: There's Josh Arnold.
7: Chick, you're a big Anglophile.
9: Yes, love, yes, all things Britain. Yep.
7: Have you started saying vitamins?
9: I've been known to say vitamins, also aluminium.
5: Ooh. Ah.
7: Advertisement?
9: Advertisement.
7: Okay.
9: Controversy. Mm. Oh, yes. I've got it all down.
7: Very good.
9: You will not be able to tell me, pick the real British citizen out of a lineup if I'm, you know what I mean. Uh-huh. There's Ace Cosby.
10: Cheerio.
7: Yes.
5: Cheerio. There you go.
9: Not bloody likely. There's Jeff Oskey.
11: Hi.
9: I'm Chick, so, and we're checking out, what?
7: Here in America, we have a cereal called Cheerios.
9: Right.
7: In Britain, do they have a cereal called, hey, man, how are you?
9: As Tom would say, yeah, there's something there.
5: Or the hellos.
9: Yeah. Hello.
7: Hello is too simple.
9: Hello.
7: But I like hellos.
5: Hellos.
9: Hello. Hello. Hello, hello. Yeah, E-L-L-O.
5: Oh,
9: you start with a
5: hellos.
9: Apostrophe, then E-L-L-O. Hello. Yeah, for breakfast.
7: Yeah.
9: Cereal.
7: I like it.
9: Okay. Christy, what's going on over there?
5: Oh, I don't know.
9: Oh, okay.
5: Disneyland announced that it recently welcomed its 1 billionth guest to the park.
7: Whoa.
9: Man,
5: according to Disney Parks, 8-year-old.
9: A lot of people.
5: Andre Robles from Arizona was selected as the honorary 1 billionth guest to have visited Disneyland and California Adventure during a trip with his family.
7: That's exciting.
9: Wow.
5: Andre, along with his parents, Alejandro and Jose Robles, were invited to participate in a brief ceremony. That included unveiling an updated sign listing the population of Disneyland as 1 billion.
7: Well, they're not counting all the people who've gone and died. You know what I mean? So every living person that goes to Disneyland, they say, hey, you're now part of the population.
9: Right.
7: But what about all those people that have since died? Shouldn't they be subtracted?
9: Oh, have since died.
5: Oh,
7: yeah.
5: They should be subtracted.
7: Right.
5: So that it's a continual.
7: Yes. If we're going to be honest about the population.
9: At what point, Josh, did you think this was good to talk about?
7: Hey, look, if you're going to keep population,
9: you've
7: got to have a proper census.
9: Well, you're right.
5: The family also received a VIP tour guide for the day, which included a tour of Walt Disney's private apartment, which is really hard to get.
9: Oh, well, I would love it if he had, a shag rug and a lion, like some sort of
7: like a lava lamp.
9: All this, you can tell it's just a woman pad.
7: Yeah, right. Just a
9: brings all the Disney team members back there.
7: A killing floor.
9: It's time to talk to Uncle Walt. Oh,
5: they also got to check out the newly opened Soarin' Across America attraction and other special experiences. Well, is it the same as Soarin' in Walt Disney World? I mean,
7: yeah, But I don't think they had it at Disneyland, so that's exciting.
5: Oh,
9: yeah.
5: All right.
9: Absolutely.
5: Well, they've been missing out. Six Flags Over Texas is opening a new Giga Coaster.
7: What's that?
9: Oh, that's got frogs? Frog gig?
5: No. Nope.
7: Yes.
9: Oh.
5: The park announced the opening day for Tormenta Rampaging Run, July 9th. Inspired by Spain's Running of the Bulls in Pamplona, the coaster will carry riders 309 feet above the ground, giving them a breathtaking and panoramic view of Arlington, the Dallas-Fort Worth Metroplex, and Six Flags Over Texas far below. The Tormenta is set to break 6 world records, Josh. Tallest dive coaster at 309 feet. Highest 95-degree beyond vertical drop at 285 feet.
7: Wow.
5: Fastest dive coaster, 87 miles per hour.
7: Whoa!
12: Most people gored on a roller coaster.
9: Yeah. Man.
5: I don't know what this is. Highest Immelmann inversion. 218 feet.
9: Immelmann was a foremost inventor of the wheels on the roller coaster.
5: Oh, really? Yeah,
9: that's exactly up till then, it was just a sliding mechanism.
5: Immelmann, would it be just like a giant circle, you think?
7: I don't think it's... Well, we'd have to look it up. Who knows?
5: Tallest vertical coaster loop at 179 feet. So I guess I answered my own question for that. And the longest dive coaster at 4,199 feet.
7: Well, all right.
9: When they take you up there and just let you hang for a minute and you're looking over the edge, they know what they're doing.
7: This has that 95-degree inversion. So when the hill goes down, it's not just straight down. It curves in.
5: No.
7: Yeah. I've got to ride it.
5: Really?
9: I can't.
7: I'll be real nervous, but I'll.
9: I can't do the roller coasters anymore.
5: Me either.
7: My inner ear doesn't love it like it used to. Yeah. I get all wibbledy wobbledy.
5: Yeah, that's the problem. And then you don't have it days later? You don't have to.
7: Thankfully, no. I don't have that yet.
9: I've been dizzy every now and then lately. What do you think that is? Just age?
5: Yeah.
9: It might be age.
5: Yeah, that vertigo comes with age.
7: Tommy Roitis.
9: Dizzy, my head is spinning.
5: 100 years
9: ago. Whirlpool, it never ends.
7: Never ends.
5: And it's you, girl, making it spin.
12: Real quick, what's your go-to coaster? What's your favorite coaster you've ever ridden? What do you like?
7: I think it's called the Millennium Force in Cedar Point. That's one of my all-time top ones.
9: Best coaster I ever rode... They had the red racer and the blue streak at Kings Island.
5: That was my favorite.
12: One went backwards, right?
9: One went backwards. And the backwards one, I lost. That was so cool. I love that.
12: That was my favorite.
9: I still remember.
5: Roller coasters are the best.
7: The Beast is one of my all-time favorites.
12: Oh, yeah.
7: And that's in Kings Island in Ohio. I'm a big fan of Space Mountain. I get such a kick out of that.
9: I always think I need to duck in Space Mountain.
7: Yeah. You just think,
9: oh, my God. I'm sure I'm going to hit that. Because I'm long-waisted, Josh. You know that.
5: Yeah, you are.
9: Yeah.
5: Well,
9: I'm embarrassed by it, but go ahead.
5: Oh, you should not be embarrassed by that.
9: And by the way, I said Giggum and Texas Tech.
5: Uh-huh.
9: This is, Giggum is actually the phrase for Texas A&M.
5: Oh.
9: You hold... thumbs up gesture before a game against TCU in 1930. Gig 'em.
7: Oh.
9: You know, you go frog gigging.
7: Yeah.
9: And that's Texas A&M.
7: Do you remember who Dig 'em is?
9: The Sugar Smacks frog?
7: Yes.
9: Is that right?
7: Yeah.
9: Dig 'em.
7: Dig 'em. He wore a hat.
9: That implies they get Sugar Smacks out of the ground, doesn't it?
7: He digs them.
9: He digs them plenty.
7: Yeah.
9: Okay, I got
5: What
9: you.
5: Nocturnal animal eats toads?
7: Well, bats?
5: I don't know, but there were remnants of one on my deck the other morning when I got up.
9: What?
7: Could be birds.
5: Yeah.
7: Owl.
5: Well,
7: that's
5: an owl, maybe.
9: Josh will back me up on this. That sounds like a sacrifice.
7: Right. There could be a curse being set.
9: Yeah. If you looked in your freezer.
5: No.
9: If you look in your freezer and your name is on a piece of paper back in the freezer, you need to get out of that house.
5: Get out.
7: It might already be too late.
5: It's too late.
9: Have you noticed your nausea? A little nausea?
5: No.
9: Oh, okay.
7: Have you noticed the yellowing of the toenails?
5: No.
9: God,
5: that would be horrible.
7: Just keep us...
5: Is yellowing of the toenails a sign of the beast?
9: Yes.
7: It can be, yeah.
9: Absolutely. And do you say arthritis? You say arthritis or arthritis?
5: I say arthritis.
7: Well, I go arthritis.
5: Arthritis?
9: Is that right?
5: I don't want any of it.
9: Is that right?
5: So Tormenta, the Rampaging Run, which is based off of Pamplona, which starts today.
7: Oh,
5: that's right. 100 years ago.
9: It's the Festival of Cheese in San Ferment.
5: Yeah. The Sun Also Rises. Ernest Hemingway's 1926 novel inspired a generation of adventurers.
9: What a blowhard.
5: Travel to Pamplona and run with the bulls.
9: Blah, blah, blah, the war, blah, blah.
5: So of course, this year is a must not miss festival for the biggest fans of the novel and the classic work of American modernism.
7: Tom and I disagree. I love that novel.
5: I haven't read it. I should read it.
9: It can't be touched.
7: It's boozy.
9: Start there.
5: Is it boozy?
9: Yeah.
7: Hey, we've been hammered all night. What should we do? It's 5 a.m. Let's get drunk.
9: Let's get drunk again.
7: My gosh, how are they doing this?
9: Yeah.
5: Well,
30: You know, Hemingway.
5: Ernest liked to drink. I've been to his bar.
30: Hemingway, he said, writing is easy. All you have to do is sit at the typewriter until blood comes out of your forehead. Oh. And then.
7: Thanks, Ernie.
30: Congratulations. You're writing. Yeah, I don't think he enjoyed it.
5: So I'm sure we'll have some updates this week.
30: We have to. Yes, we have to.
5: Yeah.
7: And
5: running of the Bulls.
30: Is it too late to get into the Hemingway look? I thought it was like in a couple of weeks. Hemingway look like
5: contest? It is in July.
30: Yeah.
5: Yeah, the end of July.
30: Last week of July?
5: Yeah. You know what? It's not too late. It's not too late to get World Cup fever.
30: That's right.
5: While the world is watching the stars at the FIFA World Cup, Hyundai has its eyes on the next generation of talent. The future star's already turning heads at the age of just 14. Because Next doesn't wait for an invitation, and neither does Hyundai. Hyundai's always moved the future within reach. They did it when they made advanced safety standard on every vehicle and engineered EVs with ultra-fast charging capability. Because the future is...

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6: So smart in math, yeah. Okay, well, how about Roman numerals, Mr. Smart Bob? Oh, there's I wheels on a big ring, and they're rolling. 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Let's divide the wheels by pi. Here we go. 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And they're rolling.
7: Also joining us in the studio, comedian John Bizarre.
8: Well, I find that now that I need a woman, I mean, integrity, strength of character, honesty, but really the most important thing, got to have a big ass. I need. Uh-huh. I may be outside the pale on this one, judging by all the magazine covers I see, but I'm done with these ectoskeletal, wafer-thin, rice cake chomping chicks with the Ally McBeal arms and those heroin-looking legs. Yeah. Even the three little pigs knew you don't build something out of sticks if you're going to spend any time inside.
9: I'll tell you what I sound like when I make love to a woman.
10: Yeah.
9: I'm actually pretty bad at it. I call making like. When I make like to a woman, I sound like a very scared man who's crossing a very thin sheet of ice. And all he's trying to do is get to the side alive.
10: Uh-huh.
9: Sounds something like this. Oh my God. I'm so scared. I can do this. Oh, thank God that's over with. Oh my God. I have to lay down.
2: That's hot. Yeah, that's hot.
11: Vegetarians always want to force feed you their food.
2: Mm-hmm.
11: Of course. I mean, the garden burger. The garden burger, it tastes just like a hamburger.
10: No, it doesn't.
11: A garden burger is to hamburger what a post-op transvestite is to a woman. It looks something like it, but one whiff will tell you that's not tuna fish, it's cat food, and it's not fit for human consumption.
12: Hey, wait a minute.
7: Joining us in the studio, comedian Mark Eubanks. Did you go to college down in...
13: I went to college in University of West Virginia, Morgantown, West Virginia.
7: Oh, really?
13: I was a Mountaineer.
7: Hmm. Well, why would someone from Florida go to college in West Virginia?
13: Because you didn't have to be real smart to get into school there. Basically, showing up got you that piece of paper.
10: Yeah. Oh. Valedictorian was a 2.0.
13: On the breathalyzer.
14: Are the stars out tonight? I don't care if it's cloudy or bright. Because I'm blind.
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16: 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We're in the O'Reilly Auto Parts Studios. There's Chrissy Lee at the news desk.
15: Hi.
16: Hello, hello. There's Josh Arnold.
17: Hi there.
16: There's Jeff Oskey.

0: How many shrimps could you eat?
1: Dozen.
2: Really? How are we talking peel and eat? We talking
1: like
2: breaded? What are we talking?
1: Not breaded, like peel and eat. There's Ace Cosby.
0: Come on.
1: I think a dozen.
0: Yeah.
1: No breading, though. Breading adds a lot.
0: Like a cocktail, a shrimp cocktail. You could do 12 shrimp cocktails.
1: Yeah, I think so. Yeah, naked shrimp. Yeah.
0: What about you, Christy?
2: Well, I was just saying off the air, I made shrimp scampi last night, and I don't know. I'm not feeling the shrimp these days. I don't know what it is.
1: Really?
2: Yeah, my husband loves shrimp. He gets shrimp cocktails, like those big ones from the box store every Saturday, and that's...
0: Ooh.
2: Yeah, he loves them.
3: Costco has a mean...
2: That's what I'm talking about.
3: I could eat two of those.
2: Yeah. He gets two every Saturday.
3: What do you think it is, 40?
2: I
3: could eat 40.
2: It's a lot.
0: You could eat 40 shrimps.
3: Yeah.
1: 40?
3: Yes.
2: Yeah, he loves them.
1: And are we supposed to eat the tails? We're not supposed to eat the tails, right?
3: No.
2: You squeeze it, punch them off.
3: Not supposed to.
1: And what about shells for peanuts? We're not supposed to eat the shells either.
3: No.
2: Some people do.
1: Yeah, some people
3: eat
1: the
3: shells. It could just be hard on the digestive system.
1: Yeah, some people eat the shells.
0: How do you feel about a boiled peanut?
2: No.
0: Yeah, I'm with you.
2: No.
0: Wet nuts? Not in my mouth.
1: You know
2: how many? Big in the South.
3: Are they wet?
2: I've
3: never had one.
1: No, they're not that
2: they're
1: wet.
2: They're not. They're mushy, like.
0: Yeah, they're moist.
2: Yes.
0: Yeah.
1: They are kind of pre-chewed.
3: I've not tried it.
1: Think about it.
2: That's a big thing in the South. I'm going to the South next week, and I'm sure that'll come up. And
3: bring me back some boiled peanuts.
2: All right.
1: Did you say
3: they'll be dry by the time they get here.
1: You don't want any wet nuts in your mouth, Jeff?
0: I may have said that.
1: You know how many listeners you've disappointed right now by saying that?
0: Three.
1: Oh, no. I don't know. Probably more. Sorry.
2: A swimmer was bitten on the foot in a suspected shark attack at a New York City beach.
1: Okay.
2: The attack occurred.
1: Stop it with the shark attacks. They don't happen. Okay, go ahead.
2: It happened, apparently, at Jones Beach just one day after multiple shark sightings were reported at other New York beaches.
1: Man. There's a great Pearl Jam live record recorded at Jones Beach. It's really great.
3: Oh!
2: Yeah,
1: really good.
2: Yeah. I went to Jones Beach once, but we're not going to talk about that.
1: Oh, were you topless?
2: No.
1: Bottomless, then.
2: No.
1: Because you've said, you're on record, you would rather
2: be bottomless than topless.
1: Bottomless than topless, given a choice.
2: Yeah.
0: How about that?
3: Prove it.
1: Jeffrey.
0: Sorry.
2: I don't know why. I've always been that way. New York State Office of Parks, Recreation, and Historic Preservation.
1: Hi, New York State Parks and Recreation. Please hold on now. We don't get a lot of calls.
2: Yeah, the victim suffered lacerations on their foot. Though their injuries were considered non-life-threatening. Swimming was suspended for an hour as they searched for dangerous marine life, is how they called it.
1: You know, one time I was in my flip-tops, my flip-flops, and I stepped on a pop-top. You remember that?
3: Oh, gosh.
1: Yeah.
3: What were you looking for?
1: I don't remember.
3: You're lost... Shaker of salt?
1: Lost shaker of salt. That's right.
3: In your defense, those lyrics don't go right behind each other.
1: Right. Okay.
2: All right, Jimmy Buffett, yay or nay?
1: Me? You want me to do this publicly? There's a couple songs he wrote that are amazing.
2: Fun on vacation.
1: Come Monday's great.
3: Yeah. I think it's fun.
2: Fun. Enjoy the concert.
3: I have no problem with it.
2: Yep.
1: I don't know about the fin hats, though. I know look like you're... standing under a shark. I don't know.
2: Firefighters in New Jersey were in need of rescue after a whale sank their boat.
1: Yeah, here's what happened. Okay, I'm from Jersey. Yeah, what of it?
2: The Carteret Fire Department and EMS Division said its marine unit had just finished conducting a security detail for the NYNJ port area. That's New York, New Jersey. Mm. When one of the boats was violently struck beneath the stern by a surfacing whale.
1: Oh.
2: The vessel began taking on water, leaving firefighters just seconds to abandon the boat.
1: What would they have done had the whale gotten up, broke the surface, and looked at it and go, totally my fault.
3: I'm
1: sorry. I did not see you guys up
3: there. I was texting.
1: Yep, I was texting while
3: I'm
1: I was
3: so
1: swimming.
3: Sorry.
1: They tell us not to do that, but that's totally my fault.
2: A recreational jet ski operator and additional boater immediately came to the aid of the crew together with local authorities, and no injuries were reported.
3: If it makes you feel any better, I have a slight headache now, if that helps.
1: Right. So I'm sorry. Would you like a piece of blubber?
3: I'd help, but I got to go. That's why I was texting. I'm late.
1: I was looking for krill.
3: You understand. People think grills everywhere. It ain't. Okay, you fellows do all right.
1: All right.
2: Well, they spit you out, wouldn't they? Because you're too big. You're not krill. Whale's not going to eat you.
0: There's a video, I think, from the last year where a kayaker is going and a whale comes up and swallows him whole.
3: Yeah, no. We did that
0: story. And then spits him
3: it
0: back
3: does
0: out.
3: Spit him out.
2: True.
1: No way.
0: He survives.
1: Yeah. So is it like the cartoons? Can you get swallowed by a whale and if you have like a lighter, you can...
0: Or a feather. You can tickle his larynx.
1: Yeah. And he shoots you out the blowhole. Isn't that how it works in the cartoon?
3: I read a book called Whale Fall about a guy who gets eaten by a sperm whale.
1: No kidding.
3: And it makes perfect sense why. In fact, I think they made a movie of it.
2: Is it a true story?
3: No.
2: Oh.
3: No.
1: Is it Free Willy?
3: But what happens is he's down there diving and this whale eats a squid.
1: Right.
3: And the squid's tentacles reach out, grab the guy, and he gets pulled in.
1: Oh.
3: Along with it, and then the story is about how he has to get out of there.
1: Oh my god!
3: Because it's awful inside, I guess.
2: Well,
1: yeah, it's not a destination. No.
3: Yeah,
1: I wouldn't think.
3: Not as roomy as Pinocchio makes it seem.
1: Yes.
3: Yeah.
2: I mean, I'm becoming Tom. So whales have to have excrement, right? So it would.
3: You're going to be dead before you get to pass through.
1: Yeah, because can you imagine the toxicity of stomach acid in a whale? Good Lord.
0: Is that,
2: I love whales. Can you see what my screensaver
0: is? Isn't that what they make the perfume out of?
2: The
0: whale?
3: Bile or
1: you mean
3: stomach?
1: That's not a humpback. We need a much bigger whale than that if we're going to.
2: A humpback is a pretty big whale.
1: Go inside. But we need the great white.
3: The great white of whales?
1: Great white of whales, yes.
3: The sperm whale, I think, is the biggest.
1: Is the sperm whale the biggest?
2: I think so, yeah.
1: Oh, great white is a shark.
2: Mm-hmm.
1: Yeah, it's both in the water.
2: Have you seen, you and I have kind of similar Instagrams. Have you seen the penguin that jumps on the Zodiac boat? They're in the Antarctic.
0: Oh, yeah.
2: And he jumps on the Zodiac boat because a seal is trying to kill him. And he jumps on the boat, and they just run him up to the next iceberg, and he joins his friends. He just jumps off, and he's like, hey, thanks a lot.
3: Nice.
2: For my life. Yeah.
0: Whale perfume relies on ambergris.
3: Yeah, that's the stuff in the head, right? That's
0: mm-hmm.
3: in
0: the. It says it's a waxy substance produced by the digestive system of a sperm whale.
3: Like on beaches, won't they find big hunks of it?
0: Uh-huh. I had the wrong end.
3: I think it's ambergris.
2: Ambergris. Yes.
3: So, yeah.
1: Really?
3: Yeah. Mm-hmm. They'll just puke that stuff up.
0: And it's worth thousands of dollars if you find it.
3: Gosh.
0: Like it's worth a lot of money.
2: Now I'm going to be Tom again. Who decided that was
3: How'd they figure that out?
2: Yeah. Oh, I think this smells
1: don't
2: good.
1: Don't they, isn't there a skunk use some perfume? Isn't that right? Vanilla?
3: Beavers.
2: Beavers.
1: I always get beavers and skunks.
3: The castoreum?
1: Yes. Mm-hmm. Yes.
3: Something like that? Boy.
2: Oof. Australian officials are asking fans to respect the privacy of the internationally famous wild seal named Neil. Have you heard of Neil?
3: No, this story Neil isn't doing Neil any favors because now
1: Neil.
3: I have.
2: Yeah.
1: Neil the seal. He's real.
2: The one-ton, five-year-old elephant seal.
3: Would you call him Neil Seal Daca?
1: I think I would.
3: Yeah.
1: Laughter in the rain with Neil the seal.
2: Hauled himself onto land for his twice-yearly tour of beachside towns in southern Tasmania back in June.
3: That's, of course, the famous Tasmanian devil. they run rampant in Tasmania.
2: While his size... While his size has led to the destruction of some local infrastructure, officials are more concerned that Neil's popularity could lead to dangerous human seal encounters.
1: Oh, you don't want human seal. That's just wrong.
2: Urged the public to refrain from identifying the town Neil is currently visiting to keep everyone safe. Tasmania, for those of you not familiar with Australian geography, is a state, not a town. Huh. So there are different cities. Yeah, apparently people are even carrying their small babies, putting them up close to Neil to get photographs.
3: Oh, boy.
2: And they are seriously telling you not to do that.
1: Now, are they able to honk horns instinctively or
3: seals? Are they trained or will, if you put just a bicycle horn in front of any seal?
1: Any seal.
3: Will it instinctively honk it?
1: Bonk, bonk, honk, honk, honk. Yeah, I think so. I think that's how it works. And they also can juggle. Never mind. There must be something wrong.
3: Man, seals, sea lions and seals, are, they always
2: make you laugh.
3: I'm not smiling when I see them.
1: Really?
3: Right. You don't laugh at a slippery sea lion?
2: They're so cute.
1: What about Slappy and the Stinkers?
3: I love Slappy and the Stinkers.
1: Isn't that a movie?
2: Yes. Slappy and the Stinkers?
1: Slappy and the Stinkers.
2: And it was a... Seal movie?
3: Yeah.
1: Live action?
3: Either a sea lion or a seal. I don't remember what exactly it was.
2: All right.
1: That's absolutely true.
2: Oh, what have we got here? Oh, Canadian officials say a border dog sniffed out over 80 pounds of undeclared foreign meat at a Toronto Pearson International Airport.
1: Oh, my goodness. Guess who's in Slappy and the Stinkers?
2: Who?
4: Jennifer Coolidge.
2: Oh.
4: She's in it. Yes.
1: Bronson Pinchot.
3: Oh,
2: oh.
1: Yeah. B.D. Wong. And that's about it.
3: Well, that's all right.
2: Yeah. What year did that come out?
1: 90s? 98.
2: I was busy having a baby. That's why I missed that.
1: Oh, yeah. All right.
2: Yeah, well, yeah.
1: Fair enough.
2: Let's see. Canadian Border Service Agency said the dog intercepted the beef and chicken that were found in a traveler's luggage arriving from Nigeria.
3: Oh, boy.
2: God.
1: Day-old meat from Nigeria.
2: The illegal meat was seized. Passenger was fined.
3: Hey, you want some? Psst, you want some hot suitcase meat?
1: You want a brisket? Yeah,
2: how
1: check it
2: in
1: out.
2: In the world, do check you keep out. That safe? Ugh,
3: that is awful.
2: Ugh.
1: Ick.
2: Ugh. A new study out there has found chimpanzees are attracted to crystals. Researchers say this could help scientists better understand our own ancestors' fascination with the stones.
3: Right. Now the next time I'm at a concert, some chimpanzee is going to come up to me and just start talking about her crystals.
1: Hello. You know what I do for relaxation.
2: Evidence shows homonyms have been collecting crystals for as long as 780,000 years.
1: Homonyms?
2: Mm-hmm. Hominins?
1: Is that like a synonym? Only
2: hominins?
1: Different?
3: Yeah, homonym is what is two words with two different meanings that sound the same.
2: H-O-M-I-N-I-N-S. Hominins.
3: Okay.
2: Crystals have repeatedly been found at archaeological sites alongside Homo remains. That's the quote.
1: Well, I don't think we...
2: Like Homo sapiens.
1: We need to classify the remains.
2: Researchers found...
3: At least now we know why we did the story.
2: Chimpanzee. Yeah, this is a Tom.
3: If the old editor in chief were here.
2: Yeah. Researchers found that chimpanzees.
1: Are there any straight remains available?
2: Preferred a large crystal to a large rock. And in the second, chimps were able to identify quartz crystals from a pile of pebbles. Well, yeah, because crystals are pretty and they shine.
0: I wonder if you gave a pack of chimps some hemp rope, if they could macrame you a necklace to carry that crystal in.
1: Well, I think if you put 50 monkeys and 50 balls of jute in a in a locked room, they'll make you a jute planter.
0: I like it.
1: Oh, yeah.
2: The primates examined the crystals with extreme curiosity, according to researchers, for hours.
1: I don't think I want to own a monkey anymore. There was a time when I would...
2: Want a monkey.
1: Even the little ones are really strong.
2: Yeah.
1: You know?
0: What about a hippie? Would you own a hippie?
3: Have you considered adopting a hippie?
1: I would not.
0: Oh. Okay.
3: Who saved who, huh?
1: That's right.
3: Me or Starburst over here?
1: I was going to call him Wind Breeze.
3: Yeah.
1: Isn't that right? He just blew into town.
2: Man. Yeah.
1: We're
2: going to have our history lesson coming up.
1: Yes, we are.
2: But right now, did you know that high prices are here to stay? That's what they're telling us.
1: What?
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1: I would go. 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
2: So now you're eating.
0: Yeah, the food truck.
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1: Maybe I found a razor blade in my chicken tacos. 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
1: Welcome back to the Bob and Tom Show. We are in the O'Reilly Auto Parts Studios. Christy Lee is at the news desk.
2: Yes, sir.
1: There's Josh Arnold.
3: Trying to adjust my frame of mind. I'll talk about it in a second. Okay.
1: Is that right?
3: Yeah.
1: All right. There's Jeff Oskey.
0: Hey, man.
1: Hey, you seem to be in a sunny, you have a sunny disposition.
0: Oh, I'm in a great mood.
1: Is that right?
0: It's going to be a wonderful day.
1: Yeah.
0: I love it.
1: There you. You know, you're a bad bitch.
0: The
1: you
0: day. Got yeah. I am a bad bitch.
1: You're damn right. There's Ace Cosby.
10: Hello.
3: Do you guys like the phrase, have the day you deserve?
2: No.
1: No.
3: I try not to be cynical, but that is a, yeah. I read it, I never hear it the way it's meant.
1: You got to be careful with a wish like that.
2: Because I always hear the negative.
3: Yeah.
2: Well, I'm terrible, so I guess I'm going to have a terrible day.
0: Yeah, no.
2: Seriously.
0: I always took it cynically. I don't
1: deserve a nice
2: day. I don't. No.
1: There it is.
3: So my mindset, I this happens to me in the winter. I enjoy the cold at first. Then you know you get November, you got December.
1: Right.
3: The holidays are over, and then maybe after mid January, I go enough of winter. Now that the holidays are done, let's get this out of here. But that's obviously not how it works. You have at least like 3 months more. 4th of July is over. Okay, summer's done.
1: Yeah.
3: But that's so silly. I should be enjoying the, you know, there's still plenty to do in the summer.
1: There's a certain point with every season that I deny that it's still happening. And I probably stay in the house more anyway. But, when it gets too hot, you just stay in the house, turn the air conditioner up. Yeah, and same for the wintertime. You stay all nice and warm in front of a fire. You don't have to go outside.
3: I don't get that way with fall and spring because I feel like those just always seem shorter than
1: Time of year.
3: Josh? Fall.
1: Yeah. I think I'm fall.
2: I'm a spring girl.
3: I love them all, and I love that.
2: I love the spring.
3: Yeah.
1: What's your favorite thing about spring?
3: The regrowth.
2: Yeah, everything's new and beautiful.
1: Ugh.
2: And coming out of that, you know, horrible bare trees. And
4: nothing is impossible.
2: Right?
3: I know it seems like liking fall.
2: Love springs eternal.
3: It seems like liking fall could be negative because
2: things are dying.
3: I love everything's dying.
1: Yeah.
3: But that's not it for me. It's invigorating. I can't. I don't know.
0: Fall has the best smells.
3: Yeah,
0: you got the burning leaves, you got the campfires.
3: Right. No,
1: I'm
0: rotting leaves.
1: Rotting leaves.
2: Rotting leaves.
1: My wardrobe, all of it, is tilted toward fall, winter.
3: Yeah, that's a good point, too.
1: You know, chunky sweaters.
2: Well, it's because we keep it 20 degrees in here.
1: Yeah, it turns out I can wear stuff like that year-round. Sure, I have to take all my shirts off in the parking lot, but still.
2: You know, yes.
3: Well, I need an attitude adjustment. Just, hey, no, summer's not gone. It's not over.
2: 2 months more.
3: There are plenty of concerts to go to. There are still plenty of barbecues to have.
1: You know what you need to do?
2: Are you going to have a barbecue?
3: Well, not with people.
1: Right. There's no need to invite people. You need to go to the ball game. That's
3: exactly. There are ball games to go to. So still plenty of fun to be had.
1: That Busch Stadium is a good place to see a ball game, too.
3: Yeah, I like that. And I'd like to go to, I haven't been, it's not new anymore, but the new Red Stadium I haven't been to.
1: Oh, yeah, yeah.
3: I was at the old one, but.
1: I forget
2: Great
1: when
2: American
1: this,
2: Ballpark? You've never been there?
3: Not the new,
1: This was quite a while ago. I went to a Cardinals game, and a 16-ounce Bud Light was $9.75.
3: Yeah.
1: Something like that, yeah.
3: Boy, I bet it's 12 now or something.
1: You think?
2: Oh, we have a trip to a Reds game coming up. You could join us if you'd like.
3: Oh, really? Who are they playing?
2: I don't know.
1: You and the traveling, or are you and the daughters?
2: You and the husband. Me and the husband are going?
1: He's taking you to a baseball game?
2: Yeah, why not?
3: That's sweet.
1: That's a guy thing. Let him go and have his baseball.
2: I wanted to go.
1: Well, hang on a minute. Let me ask.
3: Go ahead.
2: No, I have gotten to do a lot of awesome things because of this job, and I'm very grateful and appreciative. Throwing out the first pitch at a Reds game had to top the list.
3: Oh, that's huge.
2: It was so big.
3: That's great.
2: It was so cool.
1: Did
2: and they treated me like I was a queen.
3: Of course. Well, you are.
2: And I was so appreciative, I love them.
1: You dirted it, didn't you? Right in the dirt.
2: No, I didn't do too badly.
3: I bet you didn't.
2: Remember we had a pitching coach come here and help me?
1: Oh, yeah.
2: Yeah, I had a little help.
3: Chick and I threw out the first pitch at a minor league game. But,
1: well, I've done it two minor league games, yeah.
3: Yeah. Have you done the major league?
1: No, I haven't done a major league. Not yet.
3: You know where I want to throw out a first pitch?
1: What?
3: Yesterday, I watched hours. It really was about 3 hours of big league wiffle ball.
1: Really?
3: And I don't know if they have a ceremonial first pitch or not. There was this indoor arena at in Atlanta, and they were having, it was great.
2: Is that a big ball, the wiffle ball?
3: No, it's the size of a baseball, but it's plastic with the holes.
1: Terrifies me to think what a pitcher with a wiffle ball can do, you know, because that thing.
3: Yeah, it's crazy. I mean, just wicked.
1: Bobs and weaves as
2: it
1: is.
2: Do they use a plastic bat, too?
3: Yeah. They use.
1: They've got it all.
3: And they've got a great backstop, you know, the strike zone. Oh, yeah. And everything. Oh, dude.
2: Where did you?
3: They only play
2: that's
3: three
2: on
3: innings.
2: TV?
3: Heck yeah, it was.
1: Yeah.
3: And I watched multiple games.
1: They have. They also have kickball.
2: No.
1: The kickball league. Yeah.
3: Yeah.
1: Absolutely.
2: Oh,
1: every now and then.
2: That's Catholic hell right there.
3: So if you're a part of the big league wiffle ball, I'd love to come out and throw out a pitch.
2: There you go. I bet you get an invitation.
1: I'd like to be a designated hitter is what I'd like. I don't know if
3: But you can't laugh at me when I throw. I throw weird. I've been told.
2: Do you really?
3: To me, it feels totally normal, but I've been told I have a weird throw.
1: Huh.
3: Like my buddy Mort called me Licorice Whip Arnold.
1: Is that right?
3: Yeah.
2: You just own that. You just tell him to.
3: I was made fun of it for so long as a kid.
2: Sorry.
3: Because when you take turns pitching.
1: Sure.
2: Right.
1: Yeah.
3: And every time it's like, well, here comes the bullying.
1: I believe we're up to
2: history?
1: Today in history, July 7th.
2: 10 days till my birthday. Got my present yet?
3: Heck yeah.
10: It's right here.
1: That's right.
2: Yeah.
1: It's going to require you
2: to be on vacation like I am every year.
1: You're going to have to open it, if you know what I mean. let's see. Today, July 7th, in 1981, Ronald Reagan announced he was nominating Arizona Judge Sandra Day O'Connor to become the first female justice on the U.S. Supreme Court.
10: We have abroad.
1: I swear, I thought Sandy was a man's name.
10: Like Koufax? Well...
1: here's something good that Tom would never read. 1865, four people hanged in Washington, D.C. for conspiring with John Wilkes Booth to assassinate President Lincoln.
2: Oh, that was a good movie. What was the name of that movie? Do you remember?
1: You mean the series? The series.
2: No, it was actually a movie about them hanging those people that were his accomplices.
1: Hang them high.
3: Oh, yeah.
1: Hang them high.
3: Hang them high. Hang them tightly.
2: What was it?
1: Clint Eastwood's in it. It's got to be Hang 'em.
3: I like Hang 'em High.
1: Hang 'em High's great.
3: Yeah, it's a good one.
1: I like that.
3: They hang 'em, but they don't kill 'em, and that's a mistake.
1: But for me, Pale Rider.
3: I like Pale Rider.
1: Really good. Yeah.
3: You put it above Unforgiven?
1: Oh, no.
3: Either do I.
1: I think Unforgiven's number one with Clint movies. You're right. Let's see. In 1930, construction started on Boulder Dam. We know it today as Hoover Dam. That's right.
3: Why'd they change it? Because they looked around and went, hey, we're not in Boulder.
1: No, this...
3: That's in Colorado.
2: Was Hoover a president? Maybe he wanted his
1: Herbert,
2: name on the
1: Herbert
2: dam.
1: Hoover.
2: Yeah, he wanted his name on a dam.
1: Maybe they said, this dam sucks, so we should call it Hoover. No? Okay. And 1898, President Bill McKinley signed the Newlands Resolution.
3: Have you guys ever been to the J. Edgar Hoover Dam?
2: No.
1: No?
3: Lingerie hanging from it.
1: Is that right? He really did that, right?
3: He really did do that.
1: He dressed like, yeah. I mean, that's...
2: To each his own. Whatever.
1: No, as the kids...
2: Have you worn a boa? You don't know. You might enjoy it.
1: No shade. I like scarves.
3: Yeah, no shade.
2: See?
1: Yeah, there you go. In 1990, the first three tenors concert took place. Luciano Pavarotti, Placido Domingo, and the other guy.
3: Fat, fat, and fatter. Fat, fatter, and fattest.
1: It was part of FIFA World Cup final in Rome.
2: Oh.
1: How about that? They sang in the ruins of Rome's Baths of Caracalla for the FIFA World Cup final.
3: Wow.
1: Isn't that interesting?
3: No.
1: No. not at all.
3: Have you guys seen the three tenors or any of the tenors?
1: I haven't.
2: No, I have not.
3: I've always wanted to see the three basses. Burr, burr, burr.
1: the guy from Oak Ridge Boys.
2: But he passed away, didn't he?
1: And Grease for Peace. Yeah. What's Bowser?
3: Who else could we get? Josh Turner? Do you remember that country singer who...
1: No.
3: He would be real low.
2: Oh.
3: Who else?
1: Bowser would use John Bowser Bauman or something. That was his name. When he was on Hollywood Squares or something. You remember Bowser?
3: Oh, yeah.
1: Sha-na-na?
11: Oh, I was a big Sha-na-na-na.
1: Oh, yes. And
2: birthdays today, our big good buddy Jim Gaffigan's birthday.
3: Oh,
1: no kidding. Mm-hmm. He's 72 today.
3: Is it? Yeah. He looks great.
2: He does look great. Ringo Starr, born on this date in 1940.
1: Did you know on this day in 1965, Ringo went down to the gas station and bought a pack of gum?
3: You remember, you know his real name, Jeff?
11: No.
3: Mm. It's Richard Starkey.
11: Oh, okay.
3: That's my mom's maiden name, and
2: so
3: apparently
2: related.
3: There is a relation.
1: No kidding.
3: Yeah, somewhere down the line.
2: Can you play drums?
1: Send him.
3: I could do a mean wipeout with a couple pencils.
1: Can you send him some sort of correspondence and maybe a little something? He'll give you a little something for the effort.
3: I've tried. Yeah. I mean, I tried. I'm going to have to get mean, I think.
2: Oh.
3: Because he just will not answer.
2: Yeah.
3: That's what I had to do with George. Hey, send a couple of guys over to stab him.
1: On this day in 1958, President Eisenhower, they called him Ike, signs a bill approving statehood for Alaska.
2: Ah,
3: yes.
1: Isn't that interesting? And I think Hawaii's in here, too. Somewhere.
2: Yeah, I think so, too. McKinley. Was it McKinley?
1: Yeah, McKinley.
3: Well, that was the McDLT deal. We got the hot and cold.
1: And we keep them separate.
3: Right, right.
1: Why didn't that take off? I like that sandwich.
3: Yes. It was a fine burger.
1: And the idea of keeping them separated until you eat them, that was brilliant.
3: Exactly. Right. The cold side was cold. The hot side was hot.
1: Absolutely.
3: Was it just the waste of styrofoam?
11: Yeah,
3: styrofoam?
11: There was enough styrofoam to make a small cooler for each individual sandwich.
1: I don't have a problem with that.
3: Yeah, I know.
1: You know, when Bob and I went to Barcelona for the Olympics in 1992, the original Dream Team... And we had stopped using styrofoam packaging here in the United States, but Spain had not gotten the memo.
3: Oh, yeah.
1: It was everywhere. Yeah. It was kind of nostalgic, Jeff.
3: Do we have enough history to come back with some?
1: No.
3: Well,
1: Jim Thorpe wins 4 of 5 events to take pentathlon gold at the Stockholm Olympics. Stockholm.
3: And he didn't want to come home.
1: And he didn't want to.
3: I love it here, he said.
1: More news coming up.
2: Yeah, we got some stuff.
1: We'll dive deep. Also, believe it or not,
2: what?
1: The 13 deadliest animals on planet Earth.
2: Ooh.
3: Oh, my gosh.
1: 13 for a reason.
3: Yes.
1: And I will give you a hint. Mosquitoes are number one. But I don't.
2: Well, that's not a hint. That's.
1: I don't classify them as an animal.
2: They're an insect.
1: Maybe we should skip.
3: I guess they are an animal.
1: Animal.
3: But
1: all right.
3: Is man an animal?
1: Well, man is number two.
2: Oh, whoa! Really?
1: Men kill more men than almost everything.
2: Whoa. Yeah.
3: It's got to be a thrill.
1: I never felt more alive.
2: Oh, my God.
1: We'll be right back. We're in the O'Reilly Auto Parts Studios. 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

0: really can't remember anything as hard as this. 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
1: blow me a kiss. 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
0: Some things in life

0: but I can't stand the endorsements that come after that because everybody's going to have their own shoe and selling shoes and telling these kids to buy shoes. Because honestly, I don't care what kind of shoe an athlete wears, and neither should you. My question is, what kind of shoe does a black surgeon or lawyer wear? What is Johnny Cochran wearing? That should be the commercial. Mm-hmm. When you can get a brother off a double homicide the whole world knows he's guilty of, that's a bad shoe.
1: What'd you do, dog?
2: So I screwed up. You know how too many times I say the wrong thing.
1: Yeah.
2: Right. Well, Kathy's into this mail order stuff again.
1: Right.
3: Yeah.
2: She's into this big time. I came home the other day. There was a case of breast enlargement cream on the kitchen table.
1: There was?
4: Breast enlargement cream?
2: Yeah, sitting right there on the table. I said, what the hell is this for? She said she rubs it on her breasts. They get bigger. Uh-huh. I said, just use toilet paper. It's been working on your butt for 8 years.
3: Oh, that was a beautiful.
5: And now, from the Bob and Tom Archive, we dust off another classic. classic. A moment of frivolity.
6: We had a news story this morning out of Canada. A gentleman named Sandy Wong is going to serve 90 days in jail. He was arrested at an Edmonton home and garden show. He was, according to all news accounts, quite visibly pleasuring himself on the roof of a 2007 BMW 328i sedan. Now, that is a nice car.
3: Yes.
1: Great. Yeah, I got to tell you,
6: I might have twitched a little when I first saw one, but I did not, this news account suggests, he got up on top of the car, dangled his ankles over the driver's door window, and then began to, you know what.
7: Yeah. Wow.
1: And he completed, apparently.
6: Yes. That's they had to bring amazing. A cleaning crew, according to this news account. Which is
8: See, if stories like this, people wonder why I went from stand-up comedy to become a psychoanalyst. Mm-hmm. Seriously. This is what keeps me alive, this stuff. This
6: Listen
8: is
6: to this,
8: great.
6: Dr. Will. He's also aroused by 67 Camaros.
1: Who isn't?
6: And the 1955 Chevy Bel Air.
8: Car fetish. In psychoanalysis, we call this a transitional object. The cars represent the woman. It's a live person. He doesn't want to deal with a live person who can respond. He wants to be able to shut it on, turn it on, and shut it off. So the car becomes his woman. Mm-hmm. And so when then you think about the different cars that turn him on, it's just like any healthy sexual appetite, which is like sometimes, ooh, I could have sex with a really wealthy person. Ooh, I could go low and go with like an old beater. I could go, you know, with a hot rod.
6: By definition, I think, Dr. Will, every car for this guy appears to be a beater, Dr. Will. This guy could have a 2008 Rolls Royce, and I guess it's a beater, technically.
1: Yeah. Well, when you think about it.
8: But really, that's what's going on. And imagine what's going on in the fantasy life of this guy. This guy is incredible. I wouldn't give anything to talk to him for 2 hours.
1: Really?
8: Oh yeah.
1: Well, wear some Viscreen or a poncho.
8: No, I'd want the plate glass window between us. Yeah. He's off the beam. This guy. He's buggers.
6: He, I believe, is undergoing some treatment.
8: I guess.
6: According to the
3: can that
6: the
3: be
6: article.
3: Treated?
8: No.
1: Everything can be treated, can it, Dr. Will?
8: It all can be treated, but it can't be cured. I mean, cured, you know. Mm. I mean, obviously there's some real, you know, you're going to be delving deep into this guy's child.
1: I wonder. And I just don't have that kind of time.
3: Exactly. What, was he conceived in a 55 Bel Air? What's the deal?
9: I'm not going to live long enough to help you, okay?
8: Exactly right. This is where psychology meets culture because it's, in other words, to think about a BMW, everyone knows what a BMW is and they know what the image of the BMW is. It's an upscale, classy car that people associate with power, with wealth. With
6: the ultimate privilege. Driving machine, they call it.
8: Yeah, it even has a throaty rumble is what their ad says. Ooh. I mean, you know, it's like it's powerful, it's German, but it's wealthy. And so...
9: hello, doll.
8: Yeah, exactly. So the fantasy of... this would be equivalent to... I wouldn't be surprised if, in fact, what he has, this is a transition from, you know, he has an erotic fantasy with like a Paris Hilton or a very wealthy, a BMW person. Think about it that way.
1: Mm-hmm.
8: Who's a BMW person? I wouldn't be surprised if Paris Hilton comes into this guy's mix because he said he has a fetish with big feet. And Paris Hilton is renowned to be sort of a BMW celebrity with huge feet.
3: Yep.
10: 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You can find Paris Hilton shoe size in 2 seconds.
1: In 2 seconds.
3: That's she's great. An 11, isn't she?
10: Size 11.
8: Yeah,
3: and
8: so
3: I
8: this
3: think
8: guy.
3: She's going to do a whole line
1: so
3: of
1: So her shoe size and IQ finally match.
3: Yeah.
5: Bob and Tom 24/7. Not on air, online. All the time.
11: Bob and Tom 24/7.
6: We are going to meet our guest in the studio. He is comedian Jesse Joyce. Jesse, how are you, sir?
12: What's up, fellas? How's it going?
6: Hello, very good. Jesse, young comedian, New Yorker. Am I correct in saying that you are you've quit all alcohol and you're straight and sober?
12: I'm at the like 2.5 year mark now. So
1: good teetotaler, huh?
12: Wow. Yeah.
6: Good for you.
12: Thanks.
6: You had some issues, I gather.
12: I did.
1: A little obnoxious, were you?
12: No, I was actually just like a fun drunk. But like my problem is that I would end up just like befriending any jackass who would enable me all night long, you know?
1: Okay.
12: And I'd always have like a moment where I'd remember it. Like I'd realize that like I don't really like or know this guy. You know, it'd occur to me at like three, you know, like you realize, Jesse, you're doing it again. Like, you know, it's 4 a.m. and you're hanging out at a gay bar with a beekeeper. Why are you doing that?
1: Hey, how did we get here?
12: Yeah,
1: but I'm that's like, fascinating.
12: Yeah, that is awesome. That's how we get honey.
1: No, wow. Really? Yeah.
6: Do you have nephews or nieces or?
12: No, but you know, a lot. I have kind of a big Irishy family, and my cousin has these three kids. I got to say, if you're gonna name your kids, you should name them something that sounds good when they're an adult, but doesn't sound ridiculous when they're really little, you know?
6: Yeah, like they're a little tiny Supreme Court justice. Yeah.
12: Exactly. I swear to you, this is what the names of the three kids are. They're between the ages of 5 and 2, and their names are Henry Brace Foster, William Beardsley Foster, and George Tavington Foster.
1: Swear to God. George Tavington.
12: George Tavington Foster is 2. He's 2. It's like, are you referring to George Tavington Foster, the Secretary of the Navy from 1860 to 1865? No, that's George Tavington Foster over there wiping boogers on the DVD player.
8: Well done, George. Yeah. Well done.
12: Something is quite rank in here.
6: They use the full name when they do something bad.
12: Yeah, and then like, that just sounds so
6: George Tavington Foster, did you poop your pants?
12: Yeah.
1: Lee Harvey Oswald, did you poop your pants?
12: Yeah. Is that a deuce in your geranimals, William Beardsley?
3: This house right now.
12: I don't know. I put it in the same category as like when people name their pets human names. You know, like I have a friend. He has 2 basset hounds, and their names are Doug and Gary.
8: Like, really? See, I love that.
12: That is ridiculous.
8: Human names for dogs. For pets.
3: We're all against you on this.
12: Oh, really?
6: I think it's hilarious.
8: Doug, Gary.
1: Yeah, Betty and Sam and Opie are our
8: get in
1: dogs,
8: here. Yeah.
12: Like the only time that relieves that is when, like you know, if you ever had to like take a pet to the vet or whatever, and that vet does that ridiculous thing where he comes out in the waiting room and then assigns your last name to the pet's name. You know?
1: Oh yeah.
12: And then it sounds, you know, he comes out just like, is a Gumdrops Ramirez? Anyway.
1: No.
12: Buttons O'Houlihan? Is he? Yeah.
7: 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Pointless, yet tasteless.
13: The show that proves your coworkers aren't the weirdest people you know. This is Bob and Tom Radio.
6: Welcome back to the Bob and Tom Show. We have another lady present. As you can see, if you look around the room, the very handsome Mike McRae has exited. And he has been replaced by the very pretty Carmen Lynch is here with us. And sitting next to her is the very handsome Dana Gould.
14: Yeah, now I got upgraded.
1: The leathered Dana Gould.
15: Premium economy, Dana.
8: The ruggedly handsome.
1: Ruggedly handsome.
14: Fine marbled.
6: And the also very handsome Ahmed is here with us.
15: So thank you very much.
6: A trio of comedians in the studio with us. Thanks very much. It's glad, great to see all you guys. Now, Carmen, we haven't seen you for quite some time.
16: I know. Thanks for having me back. It's been a while.
6: Mm-hmm. You're looking good. Everything great in your life? Yeah. Boyfriend, husband, what's going on?
16: No, not dating anyone, not even dating online. I stopped.
1: Oh, really?
16: I got sick of the whole online thing. Now I just date the old-fashioned way. I just walk outside and hope. That's how people used to do it. They would just, you know, you just put on makeup and you just hope it's today, you know? And, there's less pressure, you know? You don't have to do anything. You don't have to swipe.
3: Nope.
16: If I don't like something, I look away. That's my swipe. I just go, ooh, and I just turn the other way.
6: Mm-hmm. Wow. Now, do you actually meet guys on the street?
16: Yeah, I mean, most of them are creepy, but I give them a chance.
6: Now you're. I didn't notice. I mean, you're really tall. You're like 6 feet tall.
16: I'm 6 feet tall. I've always been very tall. I was this tall when I was 13. I was already 6 feet tall, which is like the worst because you look stupid. Like everyone's short, and you look sad, and people know you look sad, so they're nice to you. Like teachers would be like, oh, you're so tall. You should be a model because you're so tall. And when that is the only reason people give you to be a model is because you're tall, then one day you're just like, what about my face? My face wants to be a model too. My face can hear you.
14: My face is also tall.
6: Do you like do you like dating taller guys? Or?
16: I never get them. Uh-huh. No, the short people get them. I think guys like portable women, the little ones. Mm. You know, they can throw and stuff.
1: Nah.
16: And I've been picked up by guys because I want to feel tiny and like my hair gets stuck in the fan or something. Like, so I stick to the shorter guys. You know, they're funny. So.
15: No one wants to use a ladder these days.
16: No.
6: Wow. Now, Christy, you're not particularly
3: I'm
6: tall.
3: I'm the opposite. I'm, 5 feet.
6: Do you guys do you think you'd like to be a lot taller?
3: Me?
6: Yeah.
3: I don't know. I've never really thought about it. I'm just so used to being short.
16: Do you date the tall guys that I'm supposed to date?
3: I married one, but I tend to go for the shorter gentleman.
16: There's something about a short guy. Are you guys short? You're tall. What are you guys?
14: I'm 3'7".
16: Okay, great. they're funnier and they don't care about anything. So they're usually more fun. The one rule I have with short guys is I won't hold their hand. Because I don't want to feel like their mom. And it makes me feel, I don't feel romantic when I feel like I'm holding a short guy's hand. I feel like I have to walk him to school or make him a sandwich or something.
6: Right. Carmen Lynch is our guest. I'm sorry. Go ahead, Dana.
17: No, I was just an observation. I was sitting with my father, who's 84 years old.
6: Mm-hmm.
17: And there was an Us magazine on the kitchen table. This was 3 weeks ago. I was visiting. And there's a picture of a little person who had married a normal-sized human being,
3: mm-hmm.
17: woman.
3: Mm-hmm.
17: Professional little person. Mm-hmm. You can't say midget anymore, but there was,
6: right.
17: If you could, that would be it.
3: Vertically mm-hmm. challenged.
17: Yes. And my father, who's 84, just looks at me and goes, look at that guy. Toe-to-toe is noses in it, and nose-to-nose is toeses in it. Is that yours?
1: Yeah.
17: Can I do that?
1: Well done.
15: It's like a poem.
17: Yeah.
1: Wow.
16: Well, you get weird questions. Like, it's the same when you're short or tall. Like, the other day I got a question from some woman on the street, and she's like, you're so tall, what about guys? And I was like, I wanted to be like, I still have, can I say the V word down there?
6: Mm-hmm.
16: I was like, I still have a vagina. You know, it's not like you reach a certain height and they take it away from you. Like, you know, it's still there. It's just higher.
1: Yeah.
6: Guys get to go up on you.
16: Right.
1: Well,
6: variation.
1: Well, the guy in the Us magazine does, yes. But
17: get the steps tool.
1: I'm feeling it tonight.
17: Well, I'm 5'8", and I dated a girl who was 5'11" a long time. So See, it's nothing.
3: I don't think it
17: goes away.
16: Yeah.
15: Height. It's just a number.
17: What I'm saying is I know exactly what you look like angrily moving out of an apartment.
16: Hitting my head on the way out.
17: I know exactly what you look like furiously throwing your clothes into a duffel bag.
3: I got to say, I didn't really like slow dancing with the navel. That was kind of bad.
16: Yeah.
3: My ex was 6'4", I think.
16: Yeah, yeah. Oh, the very first guy who asked me to dance in the 8th grade was so short.
1: Really?
16: And I was like, I knew it. I'm like, this is the beginning of my love life.
17: Mm-hmm. One thing that I found, like, when you are online and you're dating, like, phrases you don't want in a Tinder profile, like in the movie Human Centipede. Stay away from stuff like that.
3: Oh, my gosh.
1: Wow. Okay.
17: We all have to die of something.
6: Now, are you, Dane, are you...
17: No.
6: Not on... No. Have you...
17: No, I have never been. Back. Have never been.
6: Never gone on the computer and looked for a...
17: No.
6: No. Okay.
17: No.
6: All right. Now,
17: I literally... I was with my wife for a total of dating and married. We were together for 18 years.
6: Mm-hmm.
17: When I was getting divorced, I found out that a friend of a friend who I'd met a couple times was also getting divorced. And I said, like, oh, if you ever want to trade stories, we can meet for coffee because you're just friend of friend.
6: Mm-hmm.
17: Yeah. And now we've been together for 2.5 years.
1: Oh, okay. Oh.
16: Wow.
17: So I took not any advantage of...
15: You're not missing anything.
17: Yeah, I'm assuming it's...
15: No.
17: I'm assuming it hasn't changed much.
6: Do you go on your computer Tinder, et cetera?
15: I swipe right quite a bit, yeah. I've actually run out of likes where they make you buy more likes.
1: I'm confused. When you go right, what does that mean?
15: Tinder, right means yes, you're interested. Left means no.
1: Okay.
15: And it's a really interesting site because... the characters that are on that site are, let's just say it's not a dating site.
1: Okay. I got you.
16: It's like a game. I mean, I've.
15: It's a game. Yeah. It's like Candy Crush or whatever. You just like, you just keep pushing.
17: It's something crush.
15: Yeah. It's like vagina crush.
16: It's called crushing hearts.
15: They should call it vagina crush.
1: Yeah. Now, do you go on the Tinder?
16: No, I've done Match, and I did that other long, annoying one where you have to answer 100 questions. I don't know.
3: Harmony?
16: Yeah. And then after that, I was just. But I've been on Tinder just on other people's Tinder, just playing on it when I was bored. And telling them that I could help them find the right person.
17: I went on Grindr, which was the original one for gay guys. Right. I met this one guy, met, and we slept together. I'm like, I'm not even gay. Best prank ever.
15: True.
17: Psych.
15: True story.
13: Bob and Tom, keeping dad jokes alive one cringe at a time. This is Bob and Tom Radio.
6: In the meantime, in case you were thinking of climbing Mount Everest next year, some cryptocurrency company has buried $50,000 up there. How on earth are they going to?
3: Ridiculous.
6: Won't the wind move it, or who knows?
3: Well, it's in a crypto wallet, which means it could be nothing. It could be.
6: Well, cryptocurrency could be worthless too in a couple of years. But one of the Sherpas died apparently in the process of doing this promotional
3: stunt. Now he's presumed dead. He didn't come back, but we think he took the money and ran.
6: Yeah, we think he went skied down the other side and he's in Tahiti now with $50,000.
3: Exactly.
9: If I was a Sherpa,
15: yes,
9: I'd fake my own death like a lot. You know, I mean, come on.
3: How can you do it a lot?
9: Well, I mean,
6: I imagine Sherpas have a lot of frozen assets.
9: They do that stuff.
6: It's cold up there.
9: I'm kind of laughing at that.
6: What was that book?
9: They put the ladders up there. You know, those Sherpas are badass.
6: Oh, it's
3: Into incredible. Thin Air.
6: Into Thin Air. I've read that book twice.
15: It's a great book. Yeah,
6: it's terrifying.
9: It's another Simpsons episode. The two Sherpas. Homer wants to climb Mount Springfield, and then Sherpas end up carrying him up to the top. Oh. And one Sherpa says to the other one in Nepalese or whatever they speak, "I dreamt of your death last night." And the other Sherpa says, "Stop saying that." Okay. See, they were fighting.
6: Talking to each other.
9: Yeah,
6: to
15: I
9: each
15: had
9: other.
15: A dream last night. I opened up my own strip club.
3: Oh, really? What was it called?
15: I don't know. I didn't have a name.
3: If you had a strip club, what would you call it?
15: Oh, that's a good question.
9: Joshapalooza?
15: That is a good question.
9: No?
18: Just Josh?
15: But some buddies and I decided we were going to build our own strip club, and it was in like this weird old warehouse.
6: Wow, are you going to get into human trafficking, too?
15: No, the girls wanted to be dancers.
3: There are girls that like to dance, Mom.
15: There are.
9: When the girls weren't stripping, they were stealing these jewels from the Met Gala. And, oh my gosh, there's Katie Holmes.
15: I like Katie Holmes.
6: So let's get back to this.
3: Kim Kardashian was in it. Is that what pissed you off?
6: Oh, God.
9: What do you think of that? Now are you on my side, buddy?
6: Was she legislating in Washington to save the world?
3: That was a cameo.
6: So I'm sorry, Josh. You want to have your own strip club?
15: It was just a dream I had. And we were like, man, we're going to lose money for a while here. Because my buddy was like, we should be turning a profit already. I was like, no, this is going to take a little bit.
18: You were making in-depth business decisions.
15: Yes.
6: Was your buddy...
9: Even his dreams are reasonable. I love it. No.
6: Was your buddy was spending all the profits on getting more lap dances?
15: No, he was. Not enough people were showing up. And we were like, we haven't done any advertising. We don't even have our sign outside yet.
6: You don't have a name
3: yet.
6: We
3: don't have a name.
18: Yeah.
15: Well, yeah. How did the name not come up?
6: Boobapalooza.
15: I wish we had a...
18: Do you have a free breakfast buffet waiting and willing?
6: I'll bet you'd have good desserts at your Chinese buffet.
15: Yeah, if I were to make a Chinese buffet.
3: He doesn't have a Chinese buffet. It's a strip club.
18: Yeah.
6: With a Chinese buffet.
18: Maybe that's how you turn a profit. You team up with a Chinese buffet and have the 2-for-1 special.
6: Oh, now we have the.
15: I have been to a strip club buffet. Tommy Jonigan and I enjoyed a nice.
6: No. Wait. Slow down.
15: Here's one of the fattest things I've ever done. Couldn't possibly go to a strip club if they weren't serving food.
9: What are you insane? How long do I have to sit here before I get a meal?
6: Nothing like how about calling it chopsticks in an erection?
18: Not subtle whatsoever.
6: Okay, sorry. How about calling it frustrations? That's an interesting dream. Did you see the women in your dreams? Were they stripping for you in the dream?
15: No, they were stripping for clients. And
6: was it at all erotic, or was it all numbers and business?
15: No, and we had like this different sort of model, like where it was like first you could, like they didn't just strip, but it was actually like a dance floor where you could dance with them as well, like, and then you could get, then is they it, would strip for
3: were
15: you.
3: Were they totally nude?
15: They actually, they weren't in the dream. They were only allowed to wear very skimpy bikinis. So
6: it sounds like a dream my accountant would tell me about. The least erotic dream with naked women in history.
15: No, it was more of a, I'm telling you, it was more
9: I
15: of a.
9: I don't think you know what dreams are.
15: It was more of a business dream than it was
6: yeah.
15: about the women. Dream. Yeah.
3: Yeah.
15: You know, because he and I, my buddy and I were like, well, look, we're not going to date any of these girls. We can't. This is our, we're trying to make money here.
18: It's your family.
6: Did you have the 6 foot rule?
15: What's that?
3: You have to stay six feet from the dancers?
6: Yeah, there's, in some states you have to stay six feet from the dancers.
15: I'm used to East St. Louis strip clubs where that's not a rule at all.
3: Oh, so no, really.
15: Yes, exactly.
6: Oh, in St. Louis, you can get close enough for the crabs to jump on you?
3: Ew. Yeah. Didn't you go that night?
6: God, no.
9: They climb all over you like a monkey bar. Yeah. Come on.
3: We went there after a show one time.
6: Don't you remember that night that we were all waiting for the bus and John Fox's girlfriend took a swing at me?
3: Yep, I remember that.
9: I was standing right there, and I knew at the time I was watching
3: history. Was that
9: history.
3: In St. Louis?
6: Yeah.
9: It was amazing.
6: And we're trying to get everybody in the bus. We had to get going.
15: Did she think you were being bossy or rude, or what did
6: she? She was an airhead moron. Obviously, she was dating John Fox, so let's start there.
9: She had the stupidest shoes on. That's what I remember. Some
3: she
9: weird,
3: was really
9: awful
3: tall is what I remember, shoes. Wasn't she?
6: She

0: Jeez. That sounds like the sweetest strip club ever. Let's go to Cindy.
1: Yeah, you're right. That sounds like a brownies.
0: Like
1: some kind of Savannah, Georgia restaurant.
2: You could use
1: that's
2: Cindy.
1: That's famous for their pies or
2: you
1: something.
2: You could use Cindy Bear, Yogi Bear's girlfriend, as the
1: Cindy
2: logo.
1: Bear.
3: I've got a feeling Hanna-Barbera might not.
2: Well, we'd make it just different enough to avoid litigation, but still.
3: How about calling it the 10-foot pole?
0: Oh. Hmm.
3: And then you
2: well,
3: have
2: that implies...
0: Yeah, touch it with a 10-foot pole?
3: No, then you have 10-foot high poles that the girls dance with, and then... After you sober up, you realize that you, a wise man, wouldn't touch them with a 10-foot pole.
2: Oh, here's you want funny?
3: Oh, wait a minute, I got it. This is so obvious. Josh's strip club. Maybe you have the same idea. 69.
1: Oh.
3: 69. There has to be a strip club called 69 out there,
1: or even like Exit 69 or something.
0: Yeah. Mm-hmm.
1: Actually, Exit 69.
3: Or you go with your idea from earlier today, Backdraft.
1: Backdoor Draft, yeah.
3: Backdoor draft.
1: Mm-hmm. What's the one you've
3: only
1: got?
3: Only go in the back door when you get to the strip
1: Look
3: club.
1: Look at it. Chick knows he's got an ace up his sleeve. Look
2: Chopsticks.
1: At
2: enjoy our tuna spread.
4: Oh.
1: You know, I didn't, you know what? That's my fault. I went, he said he had something and you ignored him. And I went, no, Chick said he had something.
2: I knew exactly what I had.
3: You knew you had nothing.
2: at best, incredibly awful.
0: You're a great poker player.
3: Now, to build a joke here, though, you want to have something involving the Chinese buffet and the strip club.
2: That's why Chopsticks is still in play, I think. Right? Chopsticks? Why not?
3: Well, something involving a Chinese restaurant. What other...
0: They strip have club
3: fortune,
0: 8?
3: Fortune cookies.
1: Fortune nookie?
3: Yeah, this, we're still in the lukewarm waters of the unfunny.
2: In these shallow waters.
1: I'm just throwing things out. If it falls to the ground,
0: how
1: fine.
0: About, how about the naked buffet?
4: There you go.
3: Oh, how about the horniest thing I've ever done?
1: That's pretty good. How
0: That's
1: about
0: a little wordy.
3: That could be a new feature.
1: I've got it.
3: What is it?
1: The buff A.
0: Oh.
2: Or why change it? Call the strip club the fattest thing ever.
3: I don't think that's going to draw many.
2: Yeah,
0: again, you're going to think they're heavy honey.
2: Certain tastes.
3: Yeah. Certainly, yeah. Certainly, yeah.
1: All right. The buff A did not get what it deserved.
3: It deserved nothing.
2: Really?
1: Nothing, Tom.
3: How are you going to spell it?
2: You almost sneered at tuna spread. Okay.
1: Actually, isn't there a restaurant called Naked Chopsticks?
0: Maybe? Yes.
1: Okay,
0: there is.
1: Yeah.
2: So
3: that's already taken.
1: Yeah, nude.
2: Do you think anybody goes in there and goes,
3: how about tux?
2: Where's women?
3: How about tux?
0: Tux? That's a thing you use on your bottom.
1: Oh. all the dancers have piles?
2: Tux are, it's a hemorrhoids pad, isn't
3: piles
2: it?
3: Of
0: That's
3: fun.
0: What they give you after you have a baby.
3: Piles of
0: tux.
3: Fun.
2: Piles of piles.
4: I was thinking something else.
3: They're the medicated pad
0: that they give
3: hemorrhoid
0: you after
3: pads?
0: You have, yeah. Or after you have a baby.
4: I was thinking about tucking. You know the...
1: Buffalo Bill style?
4: Yeah.
3: Tucking a buck. Isn't that what you're supposed to do? Tuck a buck?
1: Oh, tuck a buck into their G-string?
3: Yeah, tucks a buck. Yeah, I guess... Yeah, if you tucks a tuck.
4: Wait,
3: if you tuck a tux.
0: No.
3: Hey, come over here, honey. Looks like you need a little lubricating pad up in there.
0: Oh, my God.
3: And here's a $5 bill for your service. General Hose. General Hose Chicken.
0: No, how because about that? Now you're insinuating that your girls are hoes. That's
1: yeah.
0: not
1: yeah,
0: good.
1: Don't want to do that.
0: No.
3: But see, the General So, you know.
1: No, we got
3: TSO.
1: It. We got it, yeah.
0: We understand.
1: My God, did we get it?
3: How do you pronounce that? Isn't it
1: So?
3: General So?
1: No, well, you don't have to hit that.
3: You just pronounce it General So?
1: Yeah.
3: Oh, I thought you were supposed to hit the T.
4: No. Not okay. necessary.
3: Say sorry.
1: No, the T is silent like in pterodactyl.
3: Uh-huh.
1: Wait a minute.
3: That's a P. That's P as in pneumonia. So I'm sorry. So Josh, once again, or if you're just joining us, Josh had a dream that he and his buddies started a strip club.
2: Worst dream ever.
3: Oh, I got it. Uh-oh. This is it.
1: All right.
0: It didn't have
1: He's already
0: name.
1: Laughing. He's already.
0: So that's why we're trying to name it.
3: Okay. Because it's going to have a Chinese buffet in it.
1: Yeah.
3: You want to go with kind of an Asian name. How about... The Wong Hole.
4: What?
2: Look at him.
1: I know.
2: There goes his head. It's turning crimson.
0: Because
2: Bright
0: he did
2: red
0: a butt
2: as
0: joke.
2: I've ever seen the Wong Hole.

0: What mean Wong hole? It's the classic punchline of a golf joke. Remember that joke?
1: Well, your stance is too wide.
0: What mean Wong hole? Never mind.
2: There are reasons.
0: There has to be a bar called the Wong hole at some country club based on that. You know the joke, Christy?
3: I don't.
0: Okay, I can't tell you in the air. It's an old classic involving a misunderstanding in international golfing with some language
3: issues.
0: Language issues, yes. Mm-hmm. It's quite a sophisticated joke.
2: Yeah, oh, yes.
1: Yes, very sophisticated.
0: That incorporates,
1: if it's anything, it's
0: that incorporates the difficulties of corporate communication and sodomy with one of your friends' wives. Wow. No. All nude girls in dim sum?
2: All right, tell Terhune to leave us alone.
0: Yeah. Do you like the dim sum? Okay. Dim sum chicks?
2: Dim sum.
1: Dim sum chicks about to get it? Is that how it ends?
0: Dim sum.
1: That's his favorite punchline.
3: That is
0: dim sum jugs. Hey, dim sum jugs.
3: Oh my goodness.
4: Wow.
0: Hey, you've been to dim sum jugs?
2: So there's so much going wrong right now.
1: Hang on. You need to back it off a little bit.
4: You need to do top heavy
1: like
4: Tracy
1: a southern gentleman. We're all going to jail at least.
4: Yeah, where is your strip club, by the way? Is it going to be like small town America, or are you going for a city?
2: I don't know. In the dream,
0: these,
2: I don't know.
0: Were these real friends of yours in the dream?
2: Yeah, the one I haven't spoken to in a long time, but we were buddies in high school.
3: Ooh. Wow. Better call him today.
2: I don't even have
0: so
4: find him on Facebook.
1: Let's not get carried away.
0: By the way, what a great phone call that would be. Hey, Jim, listen, I know we haven't talked in 27 years. I had this dream last night. Click. You and I were running a strip club. Oh, my God.
2: Yeah, it was not an erotic dream. It was very business oriented. We were pretty convinced we could eventually.
0: I like the Chinese buffet, though, in the strip club. And then you could have, like, themed dishes. Like, you could have the Chuck Berry poo-poo platter.
4: It's disgusting. It's disgusting.
0: Chuck Berry was
2: a man of certain taste.
0: Let's cop.
4: Oh, really?
3: Yes.
2: Enjoyed.
0: Oh, yeah.
4: Oh.
2: Well, he was busted with cameras. And
4: didn't know that.
0: Mm-hmm. Oh, yeah. Chuck had a... There's a whole... actually, we discussed it with Mick Jagger, of all people, on the show once.
4: Oh, my God.
0: Nothing like having Mick go, oh, you mean the coprophilia.
3: Why were we talking about that with Mick Jagger?
0: I brought it up. I thought it was funny.
3: Of course you did.
1: Yeah. We get a chance to talk to Mick Jagger.
2: Yeah.
3: Talk about that.
0: We talked to Mick on a few occasions. I like Mick.
3: Oh.
0: He and I have a lot in common. Lots of kids.
1: Oh, yeah, you're both male. Yeah. Okay.
2: You ever made out with David Bowie?
0: I didn't do that. Sorry. Anyway, so Josh, this sounds like an exciting dream. I'm very excited about this. So let's see if we can get some more. We're trying to name a strip. Now, let me get this. So the strip club, if I'm not mistaken, has a Chinese buffet.
2: Yes.
0: How about sweet and sour porkies? No.
4: Okay. Or sweet and sour porking.
0: It's got to be the name of a place, not an act.
4: Oh, well, excuse me.
2: Crabs Rangoon.
0: Oh, I like that.
1: Oh, no.
3: No, no one's going to come there.
0: Have you had the Crabs Rangoon at Wong Hole? I went to Wong Hole, got Crabs Rangoon. Delicious.
4: Then you're insinuating your girls have it, and that's not helpful.
2: I was going for a joke more than I was actual logic. Or.
0: Mm-hmm.
4: Well, your entire dream was business-oriented, so we're trying to assist you. Jeez.
0: Well, I think we're doing a pretty good job.
1: This is why I don't own a gun.
0: Doesn't Poon Tang sound kind of like an Asian restaurant? Poon Tang Charlie's?
2: Can you imagine if there was a place called Poon Tang Charlie's? My God. Yo, chick, you're right to throw your headphones off.
1: Oh, my God.
2: I mean...
0: And they would also do pedicures, naked pedicures at Poon Tang Charlie's.
4: No.
0: Okay, sorry.
2: You know whose fault this is? Roy Woods.
3: It is. Why is he not calling?
4: I don't know. I'm texting him. He's not waking up.
1: Of all the people and all the gin joints in all the world.
0: Well, we've been stalling.
1: Roy Wood.
0: Waiting for Roy to call. There may be a problem with the phone line.
3: Yeah, I guess he's going to have to wait and call us later now.
4: Or his alarm clock.
2: Or maybe he went, wait a minute. I'm on The Daily Show. I don't have to call it.
1: I don't
2: anymore.
1: Have to call a show that talks about Poontang Charlie.
0: Okay. I like Wong Hole.
3: Love Gordon.
2: We know you do.
1: Yes, we know you love
2: the Wong Hole.
0: Classic joke. Leave happy family home. Come to Wong Hole. Get Crabs Rangoon.
4: Ew.
0: Sorry.
2: Crabs Rangoon sounds like the the madam of the place.
3: Yes.
5: I'd like to procure a couple girls, please.
4: That's a Bond girl.
5: You must
4: name.
5: Talk to Crabs Rangoon. She comes out. And this
6: yeah, one. What do you want? Yeah. What are you looking for, mister?
4: Yeah.
1: She's smoking
2: oh, crabs.
1: A
2: hi. She's hi.
1: Welcome back to the Bob and Tom Show. Christy Lee at the news desk.
3: Hi.
1: Hi, indeed.
3: Mm-hmm.
1: There's Josh Arnold.
5: I'm not calling Tom an old man, all right?
1: Okay.
5: But we were earlier looking at some... We have some old man cereal in the green room.
1: Oh. Do we ever...
5: Just the box where you look at it and it just looks like twigs and branches.
1: And it weighs, what would you say, about... 50 pounds in the box?
5: A week's worth of fiber and half a serving?
1: Gosh.
3: I brought in the corn chex just so we'd have something that had taste.
5: Yeah, oh, I love those.
3: Me too.
1: There's Jeff Hoske.
7: Hey, man.
1: There's Ace Cosby.
8: Hello.
1: And I am Chick McGee, and do you guys want to do this? The 13 deadliest animals on the planet?
3: Heck yeah.
1: Number 13 are lions.
7: Oh, can we guess?
3: Number 13 is lions?
1: Oh, well, okay.
5: I would have thought top five.
1: I gave you lions, and I gave you...
3: Here I am.
1: Mosquitoes.
3: Deadliest to humans or deadliest to other animals?
1: Deadliest to humans.
7: Black mamba.
5: Oh, where's the black mamba?
1: Black mamba's not on here.
7: Ah.
1: Annually, an estimated 200 to 250 human deaths caused by lion attacks.
3: Gah.
1: They typically occur in areas where...
3: Africa?
5: No, the strangest. The most of them?
1: Humans in
5: Wichita. Isn't that odd?
3: That is odd.
1: Humans, it's the ecotone, Josh. Humans encroach on natural lion habitats, and virtually all lion deaths occur in Africa.
3: Mm.
5: Did you ever read or see The Ghost in the Darkness?
1: No.
5: About the two lions that just went on a killing spree as they were building a railroad through an area in Africa? Yeah.
1: Oh, my
5: They're actually in, where are they? The Chicago Museum, one of the museums in Chicago? Like you can actually, or is it the Smithsonian? I've seen them.
1: This is a true story?
5: Oh, yeah. And they found out that they were killing kind of just for fun. They were just serial killer lions.
3: Yikes.
1: Wow.
5: Picking off workers.
1: We don't need that.
3: No, we don't.
1: Number 12.
3: Alligators.
1: Hippopotamus.
3: Oh.
1: They're often cited as the deadliest animals in Africa. That's not the case. They might exhibit territorial behavior, unlike other animals, and that manifests as what we perceive to be fury. There are many other African animals on the list. Double the human deaths each year of lions, about 500 human deaths a year for hippopotamuses.
7: You see what they do to a watermelon. Can you imagine if they got your head in that mouth?
3: No.
1: And those blunt teeth?
5: Yes.
1: Yeah. Wow.
3: Ugh.
1: Number 11.
3: Anteaters.
1: Elephants. Tied closely with hippos, elephants account for around 550 deaths of humans worldwide each year.
5: They'll stop you.
3: They can't see you.
1: Kenya and are all elephants blind?
3: No, but they're so tall and you're so little.
5: Yeah, they don't know what they're stepping on.
3: Yeah.
5: We're like Legos to them.
1: Hang on a second.
5: They, in fact, elephant stand-ups go, don't you hate it when you step on a person in the middle of the night?
1: Time out.
5: Yes.
1: Just a 20.
5: Okay.
1: What? The elephants are... Never mind. They often occur in Kenya and Sri Lanka.
3: Yeah.
1: Number 10.
7: Or the circus.
3: Alligators.
5: Yes. Crocodile. Don't forget about the random circus death.
3: Yeah.
1: Oh.
3: Crocodile, alligator, do we have the same?
1: Crocodiles. Oh. I don't know. Isn't the crocodile you see after a while?
5: Yes.
3: See you later, alligator.
1: Crocodiles present problems for humans all over the world, from Central and South America to Africa to parts of Asia and Australia.
5: You guys like that oldie? See you later, alligator.
1: Oh, yeah. That's Bill
5: Haley. After a while, crocodile.
1: I think that's Bill Haley.
5: If it's not, it sounds just like him.
1: I think it was his birthday over the weekend. Bill
3: Haley. Was?
1: I think so. About 1,000 human fatalities for crocodiles.
3: Crocs are the saltwater, alligator fresh. Yeah? Yeah.
1: Number 9.
8: This is one of the controversy.
3: Mm-hmm.
8: Tapeworms.
3: Yeah.
8: And Josh can tell his tapeworm story.
3: You had tapeworms?
5: No, but at a place I worked, we had an international salesman. He was head of international sales.
3: Right.
5: And he was, his name was Juan, and he would travel to South America a lot.
3: Mm-hmm.
5: And he had a trip, and he came back, and he kept having this tickle in his throat, and he didn't know what it was.
3: No.
5: And so he went to the doctor, and the doctor shined a light into the back of his throat. And he said he saw a tapeworm looking back at him. And so then they removed it through his mouth.
8: They took it out right then.
5: Yes, and he became like a case study locally. Like he
8: right.
5: They brought in all these students and stuff to look at it because they had only read about such things. They'd never actually seen it.
8: Oh,
5: it had grown so large it was coming out of his throat.
7: Do you know how big it in feet it ended up being?
5: I don't know the exact size.
3: That is horrifying.
5: Just awful.
8: God. I heard 80 feet long. All coiled up inside him. Let's see. Now, this one, I'm not... anyway, up to 50,000 deaths each year.
3: Whoa.
8: Number 8, Ascaris.
5: What is that?
8: Infections caused by Ascaris lembricides, a roundworm.
3: Oh.
8: Very deadly. They can account for somewhere 2,500, 10,000 deaths a year. Number 7, you don't think of these as much, but don't sleep on scorpions.
3: Ooh.
5: They're killing people?
8: Yeah. Vast majority of people living in the United States suffering a scorpion sting is not a daily concern, but they're found in 29 states. Scorpions, 7th deadliest. They account for about 3,200, 3,500 human deaths a year.
5: Well, I guess I never assumed they were that potent.
3: Me either. I thought it was...
7: Yeah, I would have guessed 5.
3: Like a bee sting or something.
5: Yeah, like those who were... Oh, we had no idea they were allergic.
7: Right.
5: Why would we?
7: Yeah.
8: Josh, spell tsetse flies for me. Go ahead.
5: T-S-E-T-S-E.
8: That's correct.
7: T-I-T.
5: I was part of a tiny group of people who studied them. We were in the itty bitty tsetse committee.
8: Is that right?
5: Yes.
8: Son of a gun.
3: Tsetse flies cause problems?
8: Almost 50,000 deaths a year.
3: Yikes.
8: 80% of all infections from tsetse flies occur in the Democratic Republic of the Congo.
3: Mm.
8: If left untreated, the disease that tsetse flies transmit, 100% fatality rate.
5: Oh.
3: Yikes.
8: What the hell? Let's see. That was... Oh, number 5, assassin bugs.
5: What are these now?
8: Assassin bugs from the...
3: From Russia?
8: They're known as kissing bugs, are some of the deadliest animals on Earth, responsible for 15,000.
3: An assassin?
5: Well, what if you don't kiss one? You're probably safe?
8: Well, then, you're fine. Number 4, freshwater snails.
5: What?
3: Maybe
5: food poisoning?
8: Yeah, 4th deadliest animal. Africa, Asia, South America. Freshwater snails carry and transmit deadly parasites to human. They are transmitting the parasites which lead to death.
5: I see.
8: So we count.
5: Technically, it's the parasites that
8: Yeah. And number 3, dogs.
5: Oh, that makes sense.
8: Killing somewhere between almost 60,000 humans a year, man's best friend.
5: What? 60,000? No.
8: Oh, here you go, Jeff. Is it Jeff?
7: Yeah.
8: Number 2, snakes.
7: Okay.
8: Number 2 on the list.
5: It'll hiss you and then bite you.
8: Oh, yeah. And number 1, mosquitoes, as we talked about. Boy, oh, boy. Wouldn't you like to see some of these get together for like a fight?
5: Like, yeah, I'd watch...
8: mosquito versus an elephant. You can't kill it before you inject it.
5: A scorpion versus a small snake.
8: Yeah. A mongoose and a snake.
5: So you have to die by one of those animals. What are you picking?
3: Quick.
8: Man.
3: I'm not a tapeworm.
5: I think I'm going lion.
8: Yeah. I think I'm going elephant. I think he just picked
3: stomp
8: me up
3: on you?
8: Slammed me on the ground.
3: Yeah.
8: Just get it over with. Yeah.
5: Yeah. Having your head crushed by an elephant, I guess, would be quick.
8: Boy, I guess. I didn't realize that. I didn't realize that a hippopotamus has sort of very sharp teeth.
3: I thought they were all blunt.
8: I thought they were all flat, too.
3: Because they were plant eaters.
8: Get a load of that guy.
3: Huh.
7: I think that's AI.
8: Is that AI? Because that hippopotamus is
7: floating in space. Yeah,
8: I think that's AI.
5: I like the idea of a hippopotamus astronaut. A hippostronaut.
8: What's the hippopotamus cartoon? Remember?
5: Well, I remember the Fantasia dancing ones.
3: Yeah, the dancing ones with the little tutus on.
8: It's a Hanna-Barbera with the hippopotamus.
5: Oh!
8: And he's has a pith helmet on.
3: Oh, yes.
5: I can picture it.
3: I can, too.
8: And he also has a pith knife.
5: He's purple. What's a pith knife?
8: It will cut the pith out of it.
3: We have another alligator attack in the news coming up. Yeah, and guess where? Florida.
8: Florida.
5: Gators be biting.
3: Yeah, they be biting.
8: That's right. And you know, the Bob and Tom Sports Desk, sponsored by NHTSA. That's right, the Sports Desk, sponsored by NHTSA, because speeding catches up with you. A sharp turn could take you by surprise. You veer off the road, another car could jump out, a truck could brake suddenly, a cyclist could enter the road ahead, maybe a pedestrian walking their doggy. Or you have your foot on the gas, that might lead to tragedy. If you're speeding, you don't have time to course correct. You don't have time to stop. I would think you people all know this, but I'm trying to highlight it. It only takes an instant for a disaster to strike. The speed limit isn't just there to protect you. It's there to protect your passengers, other drivers, cyclists, pedestrians, and everyone sharing the road. So slow down, obey the law, and help keep everyone around you safe. Speeding catches up with you. 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Thank you. We'll be back.
3: I have an update. All right. Peter Potamus.
8: Peter Potamus.
5: Yeah. That's great. That's a great name.
8: And he also had a butterfly net. Mm-hmm.
3: He would catch butterflies. He sure did. You are right.
8: Yeah. Like the safari hat. We'll be right back in the O'Reilly Auto Parts Studios. 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
22: Comedian Dan St. Paul is here with us.
23: So. You know, bowling was an Olympic sport this last year?
22: Yeah, I saw that.
23: Bowling.
22: That's right.
23: Olympic bowling. Aren't we deviating from the ancient Greeks just a
22: sure
23: tad
22: we are.
23: Now?
22: Oh, I mean, yeah.
23: The javelin, the discus, but no one ever said, Ulysses, Telemachus, put on your shirts. It's league night. What are we supposed to bowl against anyway? You know, you're going to have Olympic bowling. Let's go all the way. Let's have Olympic drag racing. Wouldn't that be great?
22: Sure.
23: You know? Hello, racing fans. This is Jackie Stewart at the Olympic Raceway. Today, America's big hope for the gold medal, Shirley, Cha-Cha, Muldooney, goes up against the People's Republic of China's Wang, the Terminator Hong Wen. Wang, of course, a member of Mao Zedong's pit crew in the 1972 Olympics in Munich and five-time winner of the Peking Funny Car Championships. But both drivers will be hard-pressed to beat the time of this man, Pakistan's Big Daddy, Abdul Faisal Mohamed, in his souped-up Ford Festiva, the pride of Karachi.
22: Jim Gaffigan joined us in the studio. Jim is a veteran comedian and actor, famous for a couple of oddball appearances on Sex and the City.
24: But I am an actor and a comedian, but I'll tell you guys, I wish I was a film director just in everyday life, so when someone was telling me a boring story, I could just go, and cut! I didn't finish. We got it. That's a wrap.
23: God.
24: When you think about it, that would come in handy. You come home late, God, your wife's like, where the hell were you? And cut. All right, let's try it again. This time you don't care where I was. In fact, you're happy to see me. Let's try it topless. Action.
25: Welcome back to the Bob and Tom Show. We're in the O'Reilly Auto Parts Studios. Christy Lee at the news desk.
26: Hi.
25: There's Josh Arnold.
5: I'm in the mood for some biscuits with butter and jelly.
26: Yum.
25: Boom.
5: Cracker Barrel, you may be seeing me.
25: Uh-oh. There's Ace Cosby.
26: Ooh.
25: There's Jeff Hoskay.
5: Hey, man.
25: What are you in the mood for, Jeff?
5: I'll take biscuits, but I want some gravy on mine.
26: Mm-hmm. They got gravy. Yeah, Cracker Barrel does the gravy.
5: What is sawmill?
25: Sawmill gravy?
5: Oh, yes. Gravy. Yeah.
26: Does that mean it has... Never mind.
5: Yeah. They're,
26: wood chips.
25: That's right.
5: They're country fried steak with the gravy on top at the Cracker Barrel.
27: Yeah, man.
5: Oh, that's heaven.
25: And didn't they have wood pulp and toilet paper until like a shockingly recent year?
26: 1936 or something. Crazy.
25: In the 30s, they came up with, well, we got to get the splinters out of this toilet paper.
5: Like, you could go see The Wizard of Oz.
25: Yeah.
5: And then go home and wipe with pulpy paper.
25: Yeah. And you know there's no stopping a splinter.
5: Yeah.
27: Oh, especially, Ben, back there you can't see it to properly tweeze it out.
25: The most intimate of all places.
5: Is that where get a stick out of your ass came from? Is a splinter in your butt from the toilet paper?
25: I don't know. Yes. Yes, it was. That's exactly where that came from. In case you missed it, the United States lose to Belgium last night, 4-1, as the World Cup is getting down to the Elite Eight. And I'm enjoying the World Cup.
26: So am I.
25: I'm having a great time.
5: Yeah, really it's pretty cool.
25: Yeah. I don't mind soccer being on my TV a lot. Matches today at noon Eastern, Argentina and Egypt. In Atlanta, and at 4 o'clock Eastern today, Colombia and Switzerland. That match will be played in Vancouver, Canada, eh?
5: Doesn't make any sense.
25: So there you go. What's your problem? What's your beef?
27: They should play in either Switzerland or Colombia. Leave Vancouver out of it.
25: And all the host cities, Canada, Mexico, and the United States are out.
26: Out.
1: Josh, do you remember when Walk Like an Egyptian, was that your key, like, music, like, were you a teen?
27: I was like that, eight. No, I was probably eight.
1: Were you loving it?
27: I want to say that was 86, somewhere around there, so I would have been 8 years old. And I loved it, and I still love it.
25: Oh, yeah.
26: And you love Susanna Hoffs, and you'd marry her tomorrow.
27: You're exactly right. And I have it on a playlist now, or I have it on my liked songs.
1: Really?
27: And when it comes on, and if I'm messing with my tackle in the garage, unabashedly, I'll turn it up, and I don't care if the neighbors hear me singing it.
1: But do you ever do the right, left with the hands?
27: I don't.
1: You don't walk like the Egyptians.
27: No, I just let them sing to me about it.
1: Man, that's Susanna Hoff, the way she like looks down into the left.
27: Oh, it's so hot.
1: I don't know why, but it's the hottest thing ever.
27: You're exactly right, and we all know that move.
1: Yeah.
27: It's a very slight thing in the video. Oh,
1: yeah. It's just down to the left. And,
25: I like the gong that plays.
27: Yes.
25: Bong.
27: I love everything about it.
1: I forgot about the gong.
26: She still looks great, too, and she's in her, 60s? Yeah.
27: Yeah.
26: Yeah.
25: Yeah. Yeah.
26: Beautiful woman.
27: She's cool.
1: What about the bass players? She's still ate up.
27: I don't remember.
1: She was the big girl, wasn't she?
27: Like, I'd have to look at
1: the Amazon girl remember. In the group.
26: The Amazon girl. Jeff Oskey.
25: So.
1: Sorry.
26: Jeez.
25: What? Are you saying one of the Bangles?
27: She was tall?
26: Tall.
27: Okay.
25: Overweight?
27: Was she fat?
1: No, just ugly.
27: Just ugly. All right.
1: Well,
27: Jeff.
1: I mean, she's next to Susanna Hoff. How do you not look ugly?
26: Beauty is in the eye of the beholder to some. Well, maybe Susanna Hoff.
1: 12-year-old Jeff thought she was an uggo.
25: Walk like an Egyptian. 1986.
26: Good job.
25: This year.
27: Man, that's a great song.
25: Susanna Hoff, sisters Vicki Peterson and Debbie Peterson.
27: Vicki Pete.
25: Let's see. Michelle Steele, formerly of the Runaways.
27: Sure.
25: And that's all I can find right now. Yeah.
27: Yeah, I think Walk Like an Egyptian is fantastic.
25: So Bangles or the Go-Go's? Go ahead, take your time.
27: That's tough.
26: Belinda
27: because,
26: Carlisle's great, too.
27: Yeah.
26: So,
25: I don't like Belinda Carlisle. She just had that one dance move where she walks in place with her arms.
26: Yeah, right.
1: Someone told me I danced like Belinda Carlisle one time, and it made me stop dancing.
25: Ooh. I would take that as a compliment.
1: Oh, really?
25: Yeah.
1: I took it as a slight.
27: You remind me of, I think of Belinda Carlisle every time I see you because you, my friend, you make heaven a place
26: on earth. Yeah.
1: Oh, really?
26: That was her solo hit, wasn't it?
27: Yes.
26: Yeah.
25: She got the big hit.
27: Ooh, baby, do you know what that's worth? Oh, heaven is a place on earth.
25: Which it's not.
26: And she moved to France. Got thin. Yeah, got married. Yeah.
25: Did she?
26: She got a little thinner.
27: Bangles, I'm trying to remember their second biggest hit.
26: Oh, the Hazy. Cops in the Donut. Mondays.
27: Hazy Shade of Winter?
25: Yeah.
27: Yeah. Oh, yeah, Manic Monday.
26: Manic Monday.
27: Yeah.
25: Prince wrote that, right? I think.
27: He wrote Manic Monday?
25: That's the legend.
27: Yeah. Gosh darn it, that guy.
25: And Belinda Carlisle married Lyle, and he changed his name to hers. Lyle Carlisle?
27: I like it.
25: No?
27: Lyle Carlisle.
25: No?
1: What's he do?
25: He owns a chain of car washes. And let me tell you something. That's all cash money. Okay? You're darn right.
27: Who knew?
25: Christy?
26: A quick-thinking Florida fisherman attacked by an alligator nearly escaped with his life.
25: Not that quick.
26: Digging his thumb into the gator's eye and then repeatedly hammering it in the face with his fishing rod.
27: Boy, that's a good way to break a rod.
25: Are you writing this down, Josh?
27: I always knew you're supposed to poke their eyes.
25: Oh, yeah?
27: Yeah.
26: James Grayson McMicken, 71, was ready to enjoy a quiet night of fishing with his bulldog on the shore of a canal.
25: just him and his bulldog.
26: Behind his North Fort Myers home on July 3rd.
25: Hey, what are you going to eat with that guy? Well, I'm going to have that guy and a side of bulldog.
27: Should I start with the bulldog?
25: Maybe a bite of bulldog, a bite of guy.
27: I want to fill up on bulldog.
25: No, and you don't have a room for the entree.
26: James only made one cast before a gator ambushed him.
27: Oh, man.
26: Yikes. The gator sunk his teeth into his right leg and pulled him into the canal, giving him just seconds to react.
27: Horrifying. Wow.
26: Fortunately for McMicken, and unfortunately for the alligator, the angler was an experienced gator hunter.
25: Oh!
26: Which gave him the instincts to needed to thwart off the attack.
25: See, this...
27: I have a particular set of gator skills.
25: Yes. This is quite different in the alligator news. That's the gator was out on an afternoon walk, and on this well-known serial killer is in his boat. Yeah.
26: According to McMicken, quote, he rolled me down off the bank into the water.
25: Oh, yeah.
27: That's the thing that scares me the most.
25: That's what they like to do.
26: That death roll?
27: Yeah.
26: I stuck my thumb in one eye, and I just took the fishing rod and jabbed him in the other eye and jabbed him and jabbed him and jabbed him. It seemed like forever, but it wasn't that long until he turned me loose.
27: Oh, boy.
26: Yikes. Wow.
25: Turn me low.
27: The worst part, Jeff, is... bird nested bad.
2: Oh,
27: yeah.
2: That's
27: going
2: to take hours to,
27: to work that out.
25: Oh, that's where you get a tangle in your line? Yeah. The bird nest? Yeah.
26: Wow.
25: You aware of that, Christy, when your line gets tangled? You call that a bird nest?
26: I did not know that. I can understand it because it looks like one. Yeah.
2: Oh, we were talking about deadly animals, dogs being deadly, alligators. I learned this on Judge Judy rerun the other day.
26: Uh-huh.
2: If you're ever attacked by a dog and it's biting you and it won't let go, stick your finger in its butt. It will let go immediately.
26: Well, you got to get around to its butt. That would be tough if it's biting
25: you. Wait a minute.
2: I'm telling you, they say, and there was a dog trainer on there, and they're like, no, that's how you get them to release.
27: We have talked about that. Yeah. It doesn't seem like you'd have the wherewithal to do it.
25: No.
27: And like Christy said, access could be limited.
26: Yeah, I mean, if it's a big dog, and it's
2: biting
26: you. You
2: got to get around back there.
27: You can also do that with your human mugger.
26: I'm dead.
25: Yeah. If you get asked for your wallet.
27: Yeah. Just put a finger in his butt. He'll leave you alone. My bad.
25: You know what? If he doesn't leave you alone, if he likes it, I call that a win-win.
26: You got a date.
25: Damn right. That's right. There you go.
27: Man.
26: Scientists have identified a colossal prehistoric snake in India.
25: Oh, I don't want to hear how big this is.
26: It may rank chick among the largest ever to slither across Earth.
25: Oh.
26: Dubbed Vasuki Indictus.
27: That means a real big snake.
25: Yep.
26: The reptile lived around 47 million years ago and measured as long as 49 feet in length.
27: Jeez.
26: Given its massive size, scientists believe it was a slow-moving snake and relied on ambush tactics, much like an alligator, to hunt.
27: If you're going
26: to
27: be
26: similar to a modern anaconda. Anacondas, they ambush too, don't they?
27: Yes. Yeah. If you're going to be killed by a snake, do you want to be constricted first and then swallowed, or do you just want to be swallowed?
26: Constricted first, make me pass out.
25: Yeah, I think constricted. Yeah, because I don't want to know I'm getting swallowed.
26: You've seen pictures where their heads are sticking out, where the snake.
27: Oh, I'm just getting swallowed. When they constrict you, your bones explode. Like, they constrict you that hard. Like, you are.
25: What?
27: Oh, you're.
26: Yeah.
27: You are
26: no
27: crushed.
26: They don't just squeeze the air out of you?
27: No.
26: Oh.
27: I'd rather just be swallowed because I'd feel like if I had a pocket knife or something, I might be able to cut my way out.
25: Oh, you'd have your pocket knife.
27: That's why I always carry.
26: You have to get your hand in your pocket.
27: I've practiced that. What I do is I practice at home in a sleeping bag.
25: And then you have a friend throw the sleeping bag into the bathtub full of water.
27: Right, right.
25: And you see what happens.
27: Not enough for me to drown, but just so I can get the feeling of the moist.
25: Exactly.
26: Oh, my gosh.
25: You know, there's a couple of documentaries out there. One on your PBS station is called Invasion of the Giant Pythons. Documentary examines biology, impact, and hunting of giant pythons in the Everglades. And then the Python Hunt documentary follows hunters competing in the Everglades for invasive removal contest.
27: Is that the new one?
25: That's
27: the one I'd like to see.
25: That's the new one.
27: Yeah. Have you ever had a chance?
25: It's not out yet.
27: I'm looking forward to that.
25: You can pre-order it now.
26: Awesome.
2: Josh, if Ice Cube watched those, what would he say?
27: The snake's head is big.
2: Thank you.
25: All right, Ice.
27: Now. Ace has recently told me my impression isn't that accurate.
25: Oh. Oh, no kidding. All right.
26: Scientists say Earth's oceans were once dominated by giant kraken-like octopuses.
27: We live on a planet of monsters.
25: Oh, yeah. And we haven't even gotten to Australia.
26: This study found the massive octopuses that lived between 100 to 72 million years ago grew as large as 60 feet in length. By contrast, the largest modern giant squid ever recorded was 43 feet.
27: Well, giant squid and an octopus are very different.
26: Thank you. After studying the wear patterns on the fossilized jaws of finned octopuses, scientists determined that the creatures were active carnivores that routinely crushed hard shells and bones with powerful bites.
27: Sure, oh sure.
26: Coupled with their long arms, the octopuses were likely the apex predators of the late Crustaceous seas.
27: I can't imagine escape. You can't escape. I mean, if no. you think you got free from one arm, there are seven more waiting to grab you.
25: Wow. Now, is that does it depend on how many arms, how many limbs, if you will? It has to classify it as a squid or an octopus?
27: Octopus is eight. For sure.
25: Octo, sure.
27: I think right. squids are 10.
25: Is that right?
27: I think.
25: I thought squims?
27: Are squid- squims?
25: Now, what is a squim?
27: Well,
25: Jeff?
27: It's a cross between a clam type thing and
25: and a squid. You get your squim. Anyway.
1: Squim pro quo, as right. Tom would say.
27: Oh, they both yeah. have.
25: He probably would, wouldn't he?
27: Those beaks. That's awful.
25: What comes out of the beaks?
27: No, that's what no. they chew
25: oh,
27: you
25: they
27: up
25: bite you. Yeah, bite. But I mean.
27: They can break those shells.
25: And they're. Is there venom in there or just ink?
27: I think they just, that's a hiding tactic, almost like a smoke screen.
25: Is squid ink deemed to be prized?
26: Squid ink pasta, they have it.
1: Overranked.
27: I did not like it at all.
26: I didn't either. Overranked. I'm with you.
25: Can you use squid ink in a fountain pen?
27: I don't know if you can write with it or not. I would think so. They must have.
26: It would cost you a fortune, I would think. It'd be hard to get.
25: You know, some people deserve to.
26: In their Mont Blanc?
25: Write their autograph, write their signature with a squid ink.
26: Yeah.
25: Yeah.
26: Yeah.
25: All right, that's all I got.
26: We'll have some entertainment news coming your way.
27: I got
26: way,
27: in trouble including... for... So in Korea, when I lived there, you...
25: You had a squid.
27: You would go to these restaurants, and you know, like, you know, restaurants have lobster tanks and stuff.
25: Oh, yeah.
27: Well, these had lobsters and crabs and squid, and they were all different tanks for whatever you wanted to order.
25: Still alive?
27: And I was very drunk. Yes, I was very drunk walking by one. Uh-huh. And they were outside of the restaurant.
25: Okay.
27: Mm-hmm. And I go, watch this, and I reached my hand down in the squid tank, grabbed one, picked it up, shoved it in my buddy's face. What a jerk. And it splayed out its tentacles.
25: Oh, my God.
27: And then this Korean lady ran out of the restaurant and just let me have it. Oh.
25: So it looked like the scene in Alien where it's on
27: yes,
25: his face. Oh,
27: yeah.
25: My God.
26: Was he able to breathe?
27: Oh, I didn't. It didn't attach to his face. Oh. I just held it close to his face. Oh.
26: Okay.
27: And then it splayed out and scared him.
1: It didn't ink him, though?
27: No. Oh. It didn't ink me or
26: Did
27: anything.
26: Did they put the squid back in the tank?
27: Yeah, but boy, she was mad. And... Of course.
25: Yeah.
27: I was being an A.
1: Did she hit you with a broom or anything?
27: No, but it was like that. Oh. I mean, that's what it was like. I mean, she was real short.
25: Oh,
27: it was,
25: sure.
27: And got right up into my face. Like,
25: couldn't understand a word, but she was mad.
27: Oh, I know. She was as mad as anything. Yeah. Aww. And I deserve to be screamed at, for sure.
26: So you would pick out your squid and then take it in and they would... Cook it for you?
27: You know, I don't know. Honestly, I think you would just order it and they would just go grab one. It didn't seem like people chose one over the other.
26: I don't think I could do that. I saw a video on my Instagram of this couple in France, and she's a foodie, and they're in the south of France or something, and they had two octopi or squids or something on their plates that had been grilled.
27: Yeah.
26: The whole thing, and I'm like, how do you eat that, first of all?
27: I ate it live. Cooked. I ate it raw.
26: Do you cut off a tentacle? Do you cut into the...
27: I had it once where they cut the tentacles and they were just squirming around.
26: Oh.
27: And you just chopsticked them.
26: God.
25: And really?
27: The flavor wasn't good enough to justify ordering it. I didn't...
1: To justify chasing your food?
27: And they made it very clear, you chew those well, because they'll stick to your throat. The suckers still work.
25: No kidding?
27: Yeah, people have died doing it.
25: Oh.
27: But I'd look over and see this really like dressed up Korean woman, you know, real fancy, and just choking down an entire squid or octopus.
25: Oh,
27: I mean, it just crazy. Tentacles on her cheeks.
25: Oh.
27: They do it in the movie Old Boy. The guy eats it that way. if you remember, if you've ever seen
25: that. Oh, yeah, the original. Oh,
27: yeah.
25: Boy, yeah.
27: Oh, I mean, God. It's a wild scene.
26: That's crazy.
25: It sounds like a wild scene.
26: But then we eat at Waffle House, so what was better?
27: That's they look at hash browns the same way we look at their squid. Yeah.
25: I can't imagine.
27: How can you do that to potatoes, they say?
25: Hash browns are universal.
26: God, I love Waffle House hash browns.
25: Tell me how you got to work today.
26: My beautiful Tucson hybrid from Hyundai.
25: That's right.
26: Yes, and while the world is watching the stars at the FIFA World Cup, Hyundai has its eyes on the next generation of talent. Those future stars already turning heads at the age of 14, because Next doesn't wait for an invitation, and neither does Hyundai. Hyundai's always moved the future within reach. They did it when they made advanced safety standard on all their vehicles and engineered EVs with the ultra-fast charging capability. Because the future isn't some far-off concept, it's already here. Next starts now. Hyundai, an official partner of FIFA. One of my favorite parts of watching the FIFA is the Hyundai ads where the car comes rolling across the board and it looks like it's driving on the field. It's amazing.
25: It's very realistic.
26: Yes. Yeah. Thank you, Hyundai.
25: We're in the O'Reilly Auto Parts Studios. We'll be right back. 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
26: 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No, seriously. 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
26: Hi.
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25: 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All orders must be in by this Sunday, July 12th. Right here behind me, you can the Camp Radio Woods sweatshirt, hoodie, t-shirt, and tie-dye shirt. 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
27: Oh, those sound comfy.
26: Yeah, I need to see those.
25: And Pat Godwin, the black t-shirt. 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
26: Yeah, baby.
25: And of course, baseball caps and camper caps. 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
26: A must for summer.
25: The pop-up store ends Sunday, July 12th. What do you have over there, Chrissy?
26: Well, we have a little bit of entertainment news. In case you missed it and you were living under a rock, Travis Kelce and Taylor Swift were married on Friday night at Madison Square Garden.
25: And their first fight Saturday morning?
26: Probably. Her younger brother, Austin Swift, served as her man of honor. She had no bridesmaids. And Mr. Kelce's big brother and podcast co-host, Jason, was his best man.
27: Oh, nice.
26: Actor Adam Sandler officiated the ceremony. Stevie Nicks performed. We saw that Paul McCartney sang a song.
27: I thought it was odd that John Mayer performed.
26: Yeah.
25: Because he was... Nah, never mind.
26: See his name on here as
25: they're adults. We're all adults here.
26: Many details remain hidden, including photos of the couple, of course, in their attire, although what was leaked out is that she wore Cartier jewelry. Both wore outfits by Christian Dior Haute Couture.
27: I heard the invites, and this isn't a joke, I heard the invites said top hats for men, gloves for women.
25: No kidding.
27: Yeah.
26: I didn't see any women wearing gloves, though. Hmm.
27: I just, that's one of the reports.
25: I want to know, interesting, logistically, how you handle taking everyone's cell phone and then get it back to the right person.
27: That's got to be tough.
25: I guess it's like a coat check, but still.
26: Right. Yeah, they must put it in a bag with your name. And
27: sure,
26: yeah.
27: But you'd foy. Right. The line of for that.
25: Holy hell.
26: Yeah, you wait for a valet parking. Imagine that.
27: Man.
26: Among the celebrities in attendance were, of course, Kansas City Chiefs head coach Andy Reid, along with teammates of Kelce's. Tom Brady.
27: Who do you think got hammered and the next day had to make a couple apology phone calls?
25: I think Tom Brady, maybe. Tom Brady.
26: Actually, he was seen leaving early.
25: Oh, really?
26: Yeah.
25: Who's,
26: I think the headline I read, celebrities flee the Flee. Reception. Yes.
27: You I would have danced.
26: They want that. You to just
27: I would have had clickbait. Multiple pieces of cake.
26: Yeah.
25: Isn't the rumor that Tom Brady's dating Kim Kardashian? Isn't that?
26: No, Kim Kardashian's dating Lewis Hamilton. That's the rumor.
25: Oh, yeah. He's the,
27: Who's Lewis Hamilton?
25: F1.
26: F1 guy.
27: Oh.
26: Yeah, she showed up at one of his races, but I still am.
27: They had a big F1 thing in the area right the next day, didn't they? So I think Hugh Grant was at the wedding.
26: Well,
27: and then,
26: it was in Silverstone in Britain, so Hugh Grant had to fly across the pond.
27: Not near at all.
25: Wow. Wow. No,
26: but you're right. Hugh Grant was there, and he was at Silverstone. Mm. I'd love to go to Silverstone if you're listening.
25: He got the...
26: I could be a celebrity at Silverstone.
25: Fire up the PJ, as you say.
26: Yeah. Yeah. And, our friend Pat McAfee was a guest.
25: Yes,
26: maybe
25: sir.
26: He'll That's give us right. a report someday.
27: I think our friend Nikki Glaser was there, too.
26: Oh, nice. Oh. Also, Zoe Kravitz, Ethan Hawke, Chris Rock, Steven
27: who
26: Spielberg.
27: Wasn't?
26: Peyton Manning, yeah.
25: Ethan Hawke.
26: We weren't. That's who wasn't.
27: Oh, that's okay.
25: Is Ethan
27: I was
25: Hawk,
27: invited, but I couldn't make it.
25: Is Ethan Hawke still on the A-list or whatever?
27: Sure, even more so now than before.
25: No kidding.
27: He's made a big resurgence.
25: For what?
27: Well,
25: I mean, I don't want to criticize.
27: He also may have brought his daughter, who was Stranger Things.
25: Oh, yeah.
27: But, the Black Phone movies, that show he had... recently on one of the streamers.
25: Oh, there's a movie.
27: Nominated for
25: Rogers
27: a few things.
25: Rogers and Hammers.
27: Yeah.
26: Oh, I missed that.
27: He's hot. He's hot, baby.
25: Rogers and Hart.
27: The Hawk ain't going nowhere.
26: King Charles. Was...
25: King Chuck?
26: King Chuck's son, the estranged one.
25: Oh.
26: Ah, yes, that's right.
25: Harry.
26: Apparently Harry is supposed to touch down in the UK today.
25: Hey, Harry.
27: Is he going to visit old dad?
26: For the past 10 days, British tabloids and news broadcasts have been filled with speculation about whether his wife Meghan will accompany him.
25: This is hard to believe, but aren't British tabloids more aggressive than our tabloids?
26: Yeah,
25: that's what I've always thought and heard.
27: And they would show nudity.
25: Oh, yeah.
27: Like topless.
25: There's like a
26: They don't do that so much anymore.
27: Oh, okay.
26: Daily Mail doesn't.
25: It was like a Page Six girl or something like that. And you go to, and there's boobs.
27: Oh, like there's Fergie's too. Oh.
26: More importantly, will they bring their two children, Prince Archie and Princess Lilibet, so they can finally meet Grandpa King Charles?
27: They haven't met?
25: Archibald.
26: Now, they're young.
25: Archie's 19.
27: But they're walking?
25: 19.
26: Yeah, they're walking.
25: Archie's 19.
27: Oh, I see.
25: Lilibet's 15. Huh?
26: No.
25: I'm pretty sure.
26: George Clooney, your doppelganger.
25: Clunes. What's up, Clunes?
26: He's returning to the Venice Film Festival this year to receive a Lifetime Achievement Award.
25: He'll For what?
26: He'll be honored with the Golden Lion at the 83rd edition of the festival, which runs from September 2nd to September 12th. God, I'm just going to miss that by that much. And the Rolling Stones have gotten together with NASCAR. Did you see this?
25: I know they gather moss, or they don't gather moss.
26: NASCAR driver Connor Zillish, the 19-year-old, and fellow drivers Carson Hossover and Jesse Love teamed up for a music video as part of a collaboration between NASCAR and the Stones.
25: Collaboration.
26: Yeah.
25: Okay.
26: Ahead of the band's 25th studio
27: album. Collaboration
26: is
27: when they hit each other.
8: With a mallet.
26: That would be funny.
25: That was more
26: Monty Python-esque.
25: More popular in caveman days. The clobber.
26: Foreign Tongues comes out on Friday. The partnership includes a merchandise collection featuring the band's Tongue and Lips logo, along with two NASCAR-themed vinyl editions of Foreign Tongues. Who would have thought the Rolling Stones and NASCAR would get together, but apparently so.
27: 25th studio album. I wonder how many bands can say that.
25: Boy, that is a lot, right?
27: Yeah.
26: That's a lot.
27: It doesn't sound like a lot when you think Rolling Stones.
25: Right.
27: For some reason in my head, I'm thinking, only 25? But then you go, oh, geez, 25?
26: Since 1964.
25: That'll do it for us. Join us, tomorrow. We're in the O'Reilly Auto Parts Studios. We'll be right back tomorrow. This is the Bob and Tom Show.
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1: I recently got married, and
2: attaboy.
1: Yeah, and my wife changed her name. I know some women have a problem with that, but I wanted her to have my old girlfriend's name.
3: So, yeah. She must really love you.
1: Call me old-fashioned, but,
4: hell, you got the tattoo. Why not?
1: My wife actually got pregnant on our wedding night.
0: Oh, she did?
1: Yeah. What? Not by me. It was a crazy night. But either way, I'm getting a brother. So.
0: Yeah. Oh, my God.
1: Yeah. I don't think her parents like me, though, because apparently when you meet someone's mother, you're not supposed to hug her and go, oh, yeah.
4: Jeff Rothman is our guest. Jeff is a fine comedian.
3: I actually had to do that once.
2: What?
3: Be a pallbearer. And that,
0: oh, my
3: that's
0: God.
3: That's heavy. Yes, that's a heavy job.
2: Yeah. I actually had to go to a funeral, and I was asked to be a pallbearer, and I, always a pallbearer.
4: Never the corpse.
5: Bob and Tom. 24/7.
3: Oh, yeah. Yeah.
0: You just ruined it.
6: Good morning. Very nice to be here.
7: I can tell.
8: You look wide awake.
7: We open a lot of supermarkets, believe us.
6: I've done many things in my career. I've been on The Tonight Show with Johnny Carson, Late Night with David Letterman, but waking up at 6:30 to appear at a supermarket is the fulfillment of a lifelong fantasy of mine. What a career move this morning represents.
7: Well, we're glad we could be a first.
8: You're stuck here anyway, so there's nothing you can do about it.
7: That's right.
8: So what's what kind of a guy are you? Are you a married guy, single guy?
6: I'm a married gentleman. Married for the last 2 years, and this week will be my son's first birthday.
7: Really? Right.
6: Yes, we have a little boy. We decided to have a baby because my wife was pregnant. And we've always been practical in that way, and... we felt ready to have a baby, despite the fact we had only been married a short time, because we, I assume I could say this on the air, we had lived together for 3 years. We lived
8: sure,
6: in
8: that's okay.
6: in sin.
8: You can ask Chick McGee about that.
2: It's
8: right?
2: great.
8: Right?
2: It's yes. It's wonderful.
6: They call it sin. The Bible says premarital sex is a sin. My wife says the way I did it, it was a crime. I think it was the protective headgear she objected to, but certainly not an unreasonable point of view. So we went ahead with the child. We delivered on Thanksgiving Thursday.
8: Really?
6: Last year via the Lamaze method. I don't know if you fellas have children.
8: No, I used to have a GTO. Yet. That was kind of like a Lamaze. Right. I don't know if it's the same thing.
6: Well, the Lamaze method is the new procedure whereby the husband is forced to be there so that he could witness this incredibly excruciating experience for his wife. Suddenly, surgery as a spectator sport, certainly a brilliant new advance in medicine. So I was there. I didn't really want to be there, but because this is remarkably painful. Yes. Thank you for coming in the middle.

0: perhaps a peninsula, but never, never an island. But anyway, we had the little baby. I had ambivalence about being present because this is very painful for the woman, and there was nothing my presence could do to relieve this pain, and so I didn't see why my evening should be ruined, too. I mean, she had to be there. I had choices. I'm sure you could see my point.
1: What's
0: so I am married.
1: What's your name, a little feller?
0: We named him Daniel Joseph, according to the Jewish tradition for naming babies. Now, I don't know if there are many Jewish listeners, but Jewish people generally name the baby after someone who has died a little before the baby is born, and we honor the deceased by naming the baby. In the event that no one dies, Jews will conduct a sacrifice. Or they will give the baby a biblical name, such as my son Daniel or my cousin Snake.
1: He works at the track.
0: Right. Snake Lipschitz. I don't know if you're familiar. Kind of a bad name, no matter how you examine it.
1: Yeah, that is an ugly name.
2: Yeah, well, it is.
0: Now, where we'd have had a girl, my wife wanted to call her Sue, which is a lovely name, but which for Jews is generally a verb. Excuse me! Sorry! I got that one in before an announcement in Frozen Foods. There was a woman in the club last night who had been married 55 years, had 17 children. 17, a clear case of uterus abuse. I don't mean to say anything incorrect, but I don't think any part of the anatomy should be Jiffy Pop every year for a couple of decades. Let's be honest, ladies and gentlemen. 17 children, and she said the first 12 were the tough ones, which I was. After 12, she could deliver via the Heimlich maneuver. One shot to the solar plexus, the kid flew out, and she didn't even have to miss a meal. And when I asked her which of the 17 was the easiest to deliver, she said her stepdaughter, which I thought was just unbelievably
1: best line
0: easy.
1: Of the night in terms of the audience.
0: I used to be a school teacher in the South Bronx for many years. I don't know if you people are familiar with the South Bronx, a neighborhood that socioeconomically ranks under Calcutta, to give you an international basis for comparison. And in fact, people from the from India would say South Bronx, what a hellhole, to give you an idea. And I taught in a school that even by the standards of the South Bronx was a difficult one. Any elementary school that has its own coroner, I don't care where you're from, to me, this is an unusual feature to an educational program. The school newspaper had an obituary column, and I would assign compositions what I want to be if I grow up, just to give you just an idea. But my name is Wolfberg. My kids, my sixth graders, would call me Wolfman, Wolfgang. I had a kid, first day of school, 1 year, call me Wolfbutt. And he said, Wolfbutt, we got homework tonight. And I said, the name is not Wolfbutt, it's Wolf Berg, and what's more, it is Mr. Wolfberg. And the kid said, how am I supposed to know you're married? to give you some idea. So thank you, Mr. Goldberg. Very
3: thank you. If you're laughing, it's the Bob and Tom Show. If you're not, it's those other guys.
4: This is the Bob and Tom Show.
5: Hello.
4: A couple of odd stories starting things off today.
5: No kidding.
4: True story from Strongsville, Ohio. One of those mascots, a gorilla, a guy in a gorilla suit in front of a Verizon wireless phone store.
5: Attacked
4: by a guy in a banana suit. And this is not a fake story. This is a genuine news story. And the best part of it, of course, is the last line in the police blotter that notes that, here we go, police were unable to locate the banana. The banana-wearing perp fled on foot on Pearl Road.
6: Wonder what that's all about.
4: Well, he was, according to this, the guy with the banana suit, we assume it's a guy, he said he fled on foot southbound on Pearl Road with four males.
5: Sure it wasn't a squash?
6: Oh, so you think the guy in the gorilla thing has been out there probably for days, and these kids
4: these
6: got
4: guys
6: together.
4: See him and say, let's go attack
6: them. Yeah, okay, let's go rent a banana costume. Won't this be funny? Okay. Yeah.
4: From the Bob and Tom email bag, the banana gave the cops the split.
7: Hey!
4: And, I just heard your banana story. It sounds to me like the banana tackled the gorilla and then split.
7: Hey! Yes, these are,
5: oh, wait a minute, that was the same one.
4: Sorry. Yeah, those are, these are all very good.

0: Christy Lee is at the Bob and Tom news desk. What else is happening over there?
1: According to Cosmo Magazine, here are some signs that a guy might be good in bed.
2: All right.
1: I'll throw these out at you guys.
3: All right.
1: You can.
3: I'll say yay or nay. Go ahead.
1: A man who climbs the work ladder. He's goal-oriented and always strives to be the best. That means in bed.
3: I'm out.
0: This, really, that's the first one they've
1: that's
0: got?
1: That's the first one.
2: Climbs the work ladder.
1: All He's right. an adventure magnet. Thrill seekers might also bring that element of excitement to the bedroom.
2: I see.
1: He takes you somewhere out of the ordinary. Guys who come up with creative dates are more likely to be creative in
0: bed. This is my basement. These
2: you,
0: are what
2: I know
0: they
2: you
0: call...
2: never expected to come here.
0: Now, I didn't know that there was a C and a K in shackles, but there is.
2: But there is.
0: Let's try them on.
1: You're going to love this next one. Mm-hmm.
0: This is guys that are good in bed.
1: Yeah, signs that a guy might be good in bed.
0: Okay.
1: You're already rubbing your eyes. Yeah. Okay. He busts a move.
2: Oh, my
3: God.
2: He
3: dances?
1: Dances.
3: He's
1: a
3: women.
1: Dancer.
3: See, women look for
2: now,
3: this.
2: Is this good in bed with guys or gals?
1: Dancing shows he's comfortable in his own skin, Bob, how to move.
3: Bob has the male outlook. On men who dance.
2: Man, you know.
3: They're all gay.
1: No, they're not.
2: The good dancers I'm sorry.
1: No.
3: That Tommy Toon can dance.
2: Yeah. See, I don't have it. I can't cut it.
1: Sign that he's good in bed, he hits the gym. Athletes have more blood flow to where it counts.
2: Oh, my God. Mm-hmm. So far, I'm failing every
0: I don't know. There's a couple guys I've seen walk out of the shower. If they're good in bed, they must be good with their hands.
2: Oh, really?
0: Microphallus.
2: Microphallus.
0: Well, I don't know. How hard were you washing that thing? I think it disappeared.
1: Oh, gosh.
2: Wow.
1: And one more sign he's good could be good in bed. He looks you in the eye. If he really listens and asks you questions, it's a good bet he'll be engaged and in tune with you sexually.
0: Christy, here's what's happening, Christy.
3: I'm sorry, I didn't hear what you said.
0: Let's pretend we're other people, Christy. You're not me, I'm not you.
3: Whatever.
0: Okay, here we go. Now, you're talking. Go ahead. I'll tell you what I'm thinking. This is just my thought.
1: Are we on a date?
0: Yes, you're looking. Go ahead. Go ahead. I'm looking right at you.
1: Thank you for bringing me to this restaurant. It's very nice.
0: I'll bet she's really
2: Is that what you're saying out loud or what you're thinking?
0: Is what I'm thinking.
3: Did you call her a bitch? I heard you
0: No, I did not.
2: I'm sorry, but are you...
0: This is what I'm thinking.
2: Not what you're...
0: This is
2: a conversation.
0: I'm staring you in the eyes the whole time.
1: It makes me very uncomfortable.
0: No, go ahead.
1: What do you like to do when you're not working? Do you have any hobbies or anything?
0: I can't believe she ordered 2 shrimp cocktails.
1: That's what you're thinking.
3: What a pig.
2: When you look at Christy, you
3: what
2: think
3: a
2: 2
3: giant
2: shrimp cocktails?
3: Oh, I think they call the female pick a sow, don't they? I think they do. What a sow.
1: I can't have a one-way conversation. You need to talk
0: to her. I don't know how she got those jeans off. They're so tight.
2: Wow.
0: I wonder if I can get them off.
2: Is that what you're thinking? Yeah, see, that's what you're thinking the whole time is... Man, I can't wait to get
0: Chris, now Christy's not looking at me. This is the whole...
1: Because you're making me uncomfortable.
0: That's because I'm telling you what I'm really thinking. Go ahead, keep going. I'm sorry, I'm looking right at you.
1: But you wouldn't be saying this on a date.
2: Enough said.
3: I think we all, over on this side of the room, just threw up a little bit in our mouth.
0: Keep going. How about this?
2: What?
0: Chick, you say what I'm thinking, and I'll be engaged in an actual conversation.
3: Oh, okay.
0: You'll be what I'm thinking. Okay. You'll say what I'm thinking.
3: Okay.
0: Okay, Christy and I we're different people than we are in real life.
2: All right, so you're playing...
1: Because in real life, we would never have a dream date.
2: Tom is
1: what
2: Chad.
1: You're
3: yeah, but I think...
2: A young college student from...
0: We've never met... This is our first encounter.
3: But you guys could go out on a date. I mean, you're not...
0: This is our first encounter. That's got to be scenario here. Okay, so
3: but this is thing.
1: Okay. We met online.
0: We're meeting for the first time.
1: Mm-hmm. We're having coffee.
0: We're in a nice restaurant.
1: Nice restaurant. Okay. What's my name?
2: Your name,
0: Krista. You'll be
1: Chad
0: Krista.
2: Shenanda.
1: Shenanda. You'll never
0: okay, go ahead. That's go with Shenanda. I like that.
3: Yeah.
0: Okay. This is what I'm.
1: I have to write Shenanda down because
0: I may forget it too. Actually,
2: Tom is Chad.
1: Chad and Shenanda?
2: And Shenanda.
0: Okay, wow. Shenanda. So I'll. Do you want me to say what I'm thinking as she's talking then? Shenanda.
2: You're supposed to be talking back and forth, having conversation yeah, okay. with each other.
3: Small talk.
2: Chick will.
0: You'll do the thing.
3: You're going to be. I'm
2: You'll be your conscious, your speaking brain. Out loud.
0: Well, to be honest, Shenanda, when I saw the thing online, there was no picture. I assumed that you were African American.
3: What the hell? What the hell kind of a name is Shenanda?
1: I get that a lot.
0: You must really like that wine.
1: You didn't even let me talk.
3: What is that smell?
0: No, I was thinking, wow, I can't believe she's on her fourth glass already. Oh, we have an appetizer isn't here.
1: You're not even letting Chick do his own part.
2: No. He's actually thinking, conversing.
0: Not, okay, I'm sorry.
1: You're not letting me talk.
0: Okay, go ahead.
1: You're
0: go, go ahead.
2: He always part. Wants to direct.
0: You start talking. Go ahead. You talk. All. You talk, Shenanda. I can't wait to hear what you have to say.
3: One day soon, my voice will be the only one on this show.
0: Go ahead, Shenanda. Go, seriously.
1: So, Shad, what do you lose? Is it Shad or Chad?
0: Chad, I'm not
2: It should
0: fish.
2: Be Shad.
1: I have a nephew named Shad. Okay,
2: and
1: Chad.
2: His middle initial is R.
1: It didn't say in your profile online what you exactly did for a living. It just said entertainer. What does that mean?
0: Really, I am a businessman. I do some yeah? stuff in the entertainment field. Yeah, okay. It's kind of, you don't really, it's kind of boring. You don't want to hear about it.
3: There's no way you can understand.
2: I sell movie tickets at Regal.
3: I'm in the entertainment business. I'm an usher over at the 16.
0: These clothes belong to my brother. He does a lot better than I do.
1: Oh, does he really?
0: I'm just kidding. No, yeah. Of course, these are my clothes. Uh-huh.
1: Yeah, well, obviously, because I don't think anybody would really...
3: Is that a real voice?
1: would wear someone's clothes, especially your brother's, but the olive khaki looks good on you. Not
0: well,
1: very
0: you.
1: Many people can pull that off.
0: Yeah, I like that color. It brings out, I've been told it brings out my eye color.
1: What exactly? What color is your eye?
3: Speaking of color,
0: I have two eyes.
1: What color are your eyes?
0: I was wondering about yours. Is one of them glass? You know, the one that keeps looking over there.
2: No. Oh my God!
1: I have a lazy eye. Thank
2: this
1: you.
2: This is going
1: it up.
2: Very well.
3: I have a lazy eye.
2: Uh-huh. You know, what would you like for an appetizer? What do you think?
0: You've noticed that Christy can't keep looking at me. That's the whole thing. This is the cosmos says you're supposed to keep looking at me.
1: No, are supposed
2: you're
1: to look
2: supposed
1: at
2: to
1: me.
2: Look at her.
3: This isn't a real game.
0: I'm looking at you the whole time. Go ahead.
1: No, but it makes me uncomfortable.
0: You start.
1: When you
0: go
1: look
0: ahead.
1: At me. What? No, you start. You invited me to okay. this date.
0: Now, Shenanda, is that an American Indian name? That's interesting.
1: No, my parents actually were missionaries, and they worked in Africa for many, many years.
3: Speaking of missionary, I tell you what. Be the last position I'd be. With that lazy eye, I'd be facing away from me. I wouldn't have to guess which eye to look in.
2: Oh, my God.
3: What the hell's going on? I wonder what you have to eat to get your teeth that color. What the hell?
1: Oh, my God.
3: I'm just doing a little freeform.
2: You don't know. You don't
3: you're
2: know
3: not
2: what
3: you. You're Shenanda.
2: You don't know what he's thinking.
3: Has
2: you are only
3: ever...
2: hearing what he says.
3: Has anyone ever told you look like NASCAR driver Bobby Labonte?
2: Jimmy
0: was
2: Spencer.
0: Shenanda?
2: Jimmy
1: yes,
2: Spencer.
1: Yes, Chad.
0: Did you drive over here?
1: Yes, I did. I drive quite a bit.
2: I most wonder if she shaves.
3: I bet she's totally shaved.
0: Now, Shenanda, what do you do for a living?
1: I wonder what I
3: could be doing instead of sitting here.
1: I'm still in school, actually, working on my PhD.
2: Oh, really?
1: Yes.
3: PhD. Oh.
2: PhD.
3: Must be a PhD.
2: What is a
3: breathing?
1: In female studies, actually.
2: Oh, really? She must be lesbian.
3: Wait a minute. Tom, voice change. That sounds like a fine area of study.
1: Yeah.
3: Why are you looking at me? You're not supposed to know I'm here.
1: Sorry. Mm-hmm.
0: Oh, now, is that called clitorature?
3: that was a good one. I laid clitorature right on it.
2: End the scene.
3: Clitorature. Did everybody hear that?
2: I think we did. And for playing along, Chad and Shenanda get a select comfort.
3: Yes, they do. And it's off to bed.
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5: I would go. 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
3: Oh, I would
1: man,
3: go see a
1: man, there's
3: cock
1: no
3: fight.
1: Way.
5: I'm guessing 90% sure I wouldn't go back for a second one.
3: Although, what if they have like empanadas? Those are good.
5: Oh, yeah.
1: And then,
5: yeah.
1: So now you're
3: yeah,
1: eating.
3: Yeah, the food truck.
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0: a dress in black and white. Hey, who's with me and worked hard?
1: Hey, Barry, yo, buddy.
2: The song ended. Graber and I hit that pretty note. We went like this. We went, and the song was over.
1: That was our big finish, dude.
0: Well, I heard that, but this is such a rocking song that I just got so excited. I want to keep playing it.
1: Oh, I can understand that, to pressure live radio and all.
0: Well, sure.
1: I don't think we can really continue this song unless our audience here sings along with us.
0: Who's with me? Who's gonna?

0: Don't say we didn't warn you. There's laughter ahead.
1: You guys want to grab lunch?
2: We can't go anymore.
1: Holy
3: That's
1: cow.
3: A good day's work, everybody.
0: This is Bob and Tom Radio.

0: time. Well-meaning, but...
1: Yeah, they're all messed up.
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3: Hello.
2: Thanks very much for joining us. Christy Lee has brought up a topic this morning. And that
3: dating.
2: Topic is what you're not supposed to say on a first date.
3: Mm-hmm. According to Shine on Yahoo.
2: Okay. We've had a... we just want to do a couple of... Review a couple of the major ones so far.
3: A couple of the major ones. You don't start out with "my ex is crazy." Don't bring up your exes on the first date. "I want to get married and have your kids as soon as possible."
4: Wow. That's a...
3: Yeah.
4: That's quick.
2: I bet there's one in there that I have found. That's probably not on the list.
3: What?
2: Uh-huh. Never tell someone they look like someone else.
3: Oh,
4: you look just
5: You
4: like
5: do that all the time.
2: I know.
3: And that's a horrible thing.
2: Learn my lesson.
4: No matter, really?
2: No matter who it is.
5: Should I go through the story?
4: It could be someone that they find
3: especially
4: very offensive.
3: Especially
4: when
3: it's a girl that
5: This is why
3: like
5: I stopped
3: guy.
5: Having lunch with you.
3: Yeah.
4: Do you do that to all the waitresses?
5: No, we're at a restaurant, Bob. The waitress comes over. She's a wonderful young girl.
2: Very sweet.
5: We're talking.
4: Oh, yeah? Who does he compare her to?
5: Hey, you know, you look like Jimmy Spencer.
2: From the world
4: the
2: of...
4: The driver?
5: The NASCAR driver.
2: She could have been his sister.
3: He told a woman.
2: His attractive
3: she
2: sister.
3: She looked like Jimmy
5: First
3: Spencer.
5: First of all, Jimmy Spencer, wow. A fine man.
3: A lot of fun.
5: Not in the running for being a male model, I
3: no.
5: don't think.
2: Well, maybe a little hefty.
5: Normal looking
4: what
5: guy.
4: What are the chances she spit in his salad?
5: I'm saying 90%, and I think it's higher.
3: Is that when you learned your lesson? Or
2: yeah,
3: is there
2: that,
3: a
2: I think that may be the
3: story that you want to share.
2: No, there's a different one.
5: And to follow up, this girl ended up quitting and falling into a bout of
4: total depression.
5: Total depression. I'm not making any of this up.
4: No,
5: absolutely, absolutely happened.
4: Well.
2: I hear she's doing very well in her NASCAR fantasy league.
5: Is she bouncing back?
2: I think she's.
4: So she was probably just teetering on the edge. Better get this job. This is going to help me take my mind off of it. And in walks Mr. Sensitive.
5: In walks, hey, you know
4: hey
5: you
4: Jimmy.
5: Like.
2: But even if you say it, even if you were to say it to Christy, wow, you know, you look. Who's someone that's extremely attractive?
4: How about someone who's extremely ugly?
2: Well, no, you
4: throw
2: don't
4: want that at her. Uh-huh.
2: You know, you don't go in and go, "Wow, that show, Ugly Betty." They could have used you for the face in the before part.
4: Oh yeah, nice.
2: You might say, "Gee, you look like Suzanne Summers," and you might find that offensive.
3: Because she's 60.
2: Well, I'm saying that was just an example.
5: There you go again.
2: You don't look like...
4: When she was hot, not today.
5: This is all...
2: Oh, no, see, now Bob's just fixed it. That's, hey,
5: no, this
2: you
5: is
2: look
5: all
2: like
5: dangerous.
2: Suzanne Summers when she was hot.
4: Yeah.
2: No, see, I'm trying to point this out. This is not on the list. I'm saying it
4: but
2: should be.
4: But this is
2: be.
4: What you're going
2: to
4: look like.
5: This is all dangerous. Don't tell anybody they look... And you do it all... You still do it all the time.
3: No wonder you're still
2: new,
3: single.
2: The new one is don't... spend too much time in the sun or you look like that lady in Something About Mary.
4: Oh, you tell
3: people that? Huh? It's none of your business what
4: sun.
3: People do.
5: Okay.
2: Mm-hmm. You're going to look like a catcher's mitt in 3 years. You keep doing that.
3: 3 years.
5: 3 years. Okay. I'll give you 3 years and you're going to be in catcher's mitt.
2: Okay.
4: No. Oh, get that. Bob and Tom Show.
6: Hey, guys. It's me, Bill.
4: Oh, hi, Bill.
6: I got a little experience in this.
4: Oh, yeah, and dating.
2: What do you say in a first date?
6: Well, first of all,
4: I know what your move is.
3: Yeah. You smoke cigars?
4: Want to wrap your lips around one of these?
5: How about this?
6: So do you like cigars is the question. Want to play pizza delivery intern?
4: Oh, that's fun. That's fun. Uh-huh.
6: You know why I wear pants?
3: Why?
6: To keep my ankles warm. That's a nice dress you got on there. It's a beautiful color of blue. It looks better on my bedroom floor, though.
2: These are all classics.
4: Yeah.
6: Yeah.
4: Look better with a big stain on it.
6: Yeah, really. Yeah. My pants are unzipped. Go ahead, help yourself. Uh-huh. Get the urge, things like that.
4: That's your move, isn't it?
6: Yeah. Uh-huh. Some people say I was the first black president. I'm going to Barack your world, sweetheart.
2: Oh, there, I like that one.
4: That's good. That's
6: and
4: good.
6: If you want to get rid of that first date, you do go to Tom's little trick.
4: What's that?
6: Has anyone ever told you look just like a younger Madeleine Albright?
4: You look like Yasser Arafat?
5: When she was hot.
4: Yeah.
2: You
4: when
2: know, when
4: was
2: she
4: was
2: that? When she was taking tickets at the prom.
5: She went to the prom, but she took tickets.
4: Yeah.
3: She ran the prom.
5: All right. Yeah.
6: If you suspect you might be a lesbian, you say, Hillary would really like you. I really like you.
2: Now, you're doing an appearance with Barack, right?
6: When?
4: Today.
6: Oh,
4: yeah.
6: God.
4: Yeah.
2: This time, try to mention his name.
4: I'm surprised he even said Barack your world.
6: I didn't know that.
2: Okay.
3: Here's some interesting trivia I read about Bill Clinton this morning.
4: Yeah.
3: He's the only white man in the Black Hall of Fame in Arkansas.
4: Is that right?
3: Yes.
2: What now?
3: He's the only white man, white person in the Black Hall of Fame in Arkansas.
2: Apparently they've changed the rules. Yeah. Clearly.
4: There you go.
3: Yes.
2: Okay. Well, that's interesting. I don't know how exactly how that works.
4: Good for you, Bill.
3: Yeah.
2: We have a phone call on line 8, I believe.
4: Okay. Bob and Tom show.
7: Hi. I have something to add about the dating.
3: Yes.
4: What, do you want to give your name or do you want to stay?
7: Kelly.
2: Hey, Kelly, right. Now, is this something that happened to you? Go ahead. What's the story?
7: Well, it was the first date I'd been on in 12 and a half years, a blind date nonetheless.
4: Oh, boy.
7: And the first thing he says is, now, how old are you?
4: Mm-hmm.
7: I said, I'm 36. And he goes, God, I love older women.
4: Dun, dun, dun, dun.
3: How old was he?
4: How old was he?
7: He was like 29.
3: Mm-hmm. Oh, that's
2: stupid. That's not too bad.
7: Not too bad.
4: I love older women.
7: The second thing he said was, hey, is that what color your hair really is, or do you, like, put something on it?
2: Oh, wow.
4: Did you pull some Play-Doh out of your purse and send him off to the corner?
7: Send him on his way. Then he got my name wrong after, like, 2 hours.
3: He said,
7: hey, your name's Kim, right?
4: Oh, boy.
7: I was like, honey, have a great day. I'll see you later.
2: Well, Kelly, we at least remembered your name.
4: Yes.
7: Yes, thank you very much. Mm-hmm. Appreciate
2: now, can we ask you, can we just pretend it's our first date? Maybe you and Chick are out. And,
8: Hey, Kelly, what's going on?
4: Yeah, hey, Kelly. Yeah.
2: Kelly, we've had a couple questions you're not supposed
8: to
2: ask.
8: Does this feel swollen to you?
2: That's
3: you're
2: a good
3: not,
2: one.
3: That's a dating turnoff.
8: Does this feel swollen to you?
3: Yes.
2: No, and then Kelly would say,
8: wow, your nipples are huge.
2: No, does that come with a bicycle pump? Kelly, would you be offended? Let's try some of these things from the list here. Would you be offended if someone said, what's your favorite TV show? Did we lose her?
4: I think Kelly didn't want to play the game.
8: I think the swollen line, she hung up.
4: I think she hung up. Mm-hmm.
2: Okay.
3: Way to go, Chick.
2: I blame you.
8: Mm-hmm. Well, this is awkward.
2: By the way,
8: this isn't the first time.
3: Don't ask somebody their age. That's a bad one.
8: Don't ask
4: a woman her age.
3: Never.
4: Ever.
2: Well, sometimes when we have our grandmothers on, sometimes we do.
8: But what if she looks really old?
4: That's not good.
2: Yeah, maybe you can go, hey, Keen, we can get into the movie using your AARP card.
4: Yeah. Mm-hmm.
8: Women your age are usually agoraphobic. Yeah.
3: Boy. There are a lot of fabulous older women out there, okay?
2: Of course.
3: Stop it.
2: Christy, you'll like this. This
4: I don't like to call them older. I like them mature women.
3: Mature.
4: Women.
3: Yes. There you go.
8: How about just women?
3: Women.
8: They're all women. They've all got that thing.
4: That mouth thing?
8: That mouth thing.
2: When you refer to it, do you always pretend you're a 70s black
8: thang
2: era?
4: Mm-hmm.
2: 70s era black recording artist in the soul genre?
8: Thang.
2: Yeah. Mm-hmm. Well, doctor, I've got a problem with my thang. Doctor, you'll recall I moved recently to a brick house.
8: Write that down.
3: You're moving up.
8: That's another melody we could have.
4: Yeah.
2: Everything comes out as a soul.
8: I listen to too much Ohio Players.
4: Skin tight.
3: <Wah. laughs>
4: Bro, lock house dog. Say what?
2: It's like the correspondence on the news. If they happen to be of any ethnic heritage, mm-hmm. whenever they get to one of those words, all of a sudden they. Well, Jim, apparently this, and I'm what? It'd be the same.
4: Yes,
2: thing.
4: Yes, I took the family to Kings Island and rode the Rollercoaster.
2: See, that's the exact. That's the malady.
8: Mm-hmm. Yeah,
3: write that down.
2: We have another woman on line 7.
3: Oh, good.
2: With a first date story.
4: All right, Bob and Tom show.
9: Hey, good morning, guys. How are you all?
4: Fine. Who's this?
9: My name is Stacy.
3: Hi, Stacy.
2: Hey, Stacy. We were hoping it was Kelly calling back.
8: You sound just like Kelly.
3: Yeah.
2: Stacy, what's your story?
8: Stacy, does this feel swollen to you?
4: Will you stop?
3: Hey.
4: Hey. It's your thing.
8: Hey, I want to touch your thing. Never mind.
4: Uh-huh. Still can't find it, huh? Uh-huh. Yes. Atta girl.
2: See, Stacy's kind enough to still be searching. Stacy, what's your story, please?
9: I'm married to the man on my first date. He asked me to marry him the first time.
4: First date?
2: Wow.
3: Did you say yes?
4: I think so.
9: I did.
3: You did?
9: I thought, what the heck?
8: Uh-huh.
2: How far are we into the first date here?
9: Oh, gosh. Maybe an hour or so. It was bizarre. We were set up on a blind date, and, you know, he asked me, and I figured, what the heck?
3: Is this your first marriage?
4: Now, let me ask you this.
2: You got to give me more information.
4: Yeah, hold on. Now, did you know of each other before you even went out?
9: Well, my sister set us up on a blind date. So, I mean, she told me she knew somebody she wanted to set me up with, but we had never met or never knew of each other. No. Okay.
2: Were you at dinner?
9: No, we were just kind of casually hanging out.
2: Where?
4: Well, wedding chapel.
9: I won't say where, but
2: I mean, was it
5: singles club?
2: Was it a public place? Was it a nudist camp? I mean,
9: no, it was a public place.
2: Okay.
9: My son's in the car, and he said, "Was y'all drunk?"
4: That's a very good question. Let's follow up on your son's question.
5: Can your son do sports? That's better than any question I had.
9: Oh, wait a minute. It gets better.
4: Oh,
9: we,
4: really?
9: We eloped. We eloped, and we went Dutch on our wedding.
2: wait, you eloped that night?
9: No, 2 months later.
3: 2 months?
2: Okay. There you go.
9: And so, been married almost 20 years.
5: Wow. Oh, my gosh.
4: How about that?
3: Story.
9: It's awesome.
2: Uh-huh. Well, good
9: and
2: for you, Stacey.
9: And we still like each other. Isn't that great?
4: That is wonderful, actually.
3: Well, she's got a great personality.
2: So there must have been something about this guy that he must be a great guy that you were attracted to him after.
9: He plays guitar.
2: Oh, we played guitar. Wait a second. I'm sorry,
4: Stacey.
2: Christy
4: just did a spit take.
5: Christy just spit all over the room.
2: Christy just pissed her pants, I think.
4: Yep.
2: Well, Stacey,
3: and I liked you.
9: You can still like me. It's worked out.
3: All right. He obviously has a real job now.
9: Yes. Oh, yes. Yeah. Now.
2: He doesn't play. Now.
4: So he brings pizza home at night.
5: Yeah. How do you get a guitar player off your porch? Does he
2: play guitar or bass guitar?
9: A regular guitar.
2: Oh, okay.
5: Oh,
9: and
5: wow,
9: he still fiddles with it at home.
2: I see. Uh-huh. That's nice.
3: As long as
2: did he play some... When on this first date, was he strumming the guitar when he asked you?
9: Or he was not, but he sang Hunk
5: I gave
9: Hunk
5: my love.
2: Whoa, whoa, whoa, whoa.
5: He sang.
2: What'd you say?
9: He sang a little bit of Hunka Hunka Burning Love.
5: On the first date, and you said yes? You are on every... Oh,
3: she's
5: my
3: so cute.
5: Goodness.
4: Did he wear a jumpsuit?
3: Her accent.
9: No. All right.
2: You know who I'm envisioning him, and I know this is unfair. I apologize, Stacey. I'm envisioning him as the uncle in Napoleon Dynamite.
4: The guy with the football?
2: No. Yeah. Remember that guy?
4: That's not him.
2: I love that guy.
4: That's not good.
2: Yeah. Okay.
3: Oh,
2: well, Stacey, that's a great story.
3: That's a wonderful story, Stacey.
4: Well, congratulations,
2: Stacey. And that's a good story to tell your kids.
4: I'm guessing not many people have married from the first date.
9: I've not heard of too many people. No.
4: Yeah.
9: Mm-hmm. So
2: did you?
9: But I just want to throw that out there to you guys.
2: Did you in the course of the 2 months before you eloped, did you waver at all, or?
9: You know what? No, not really. I mean, when the day we eloped, you know, I started going, "What am I doing?"
4: Mm-hmm.
9: But you know, honestly, I was like, "Hey, you know, what the heck?
4: What the heck?
3: Doesn't work out.
2: Well, good for you.
9: That's
2: Stacey.
9: Right.
4: It has. Well, okay. Congratulations,
3: Stacey.
4: Great,
3: Stacey.
9: Thank you.
4: Thanks for calling.
2: Nice little
9: Thanks
2: love story.
4: Uh-huh, bye.
2: You too.
9: All right. Bye bye.
2: There we go.
4: When well, she there you
3: said,
4: go.
3: I could listen to her talk all day.
4: Yeah, she's sweet.
2: When she said he played sweet. Guitar, you should have seen it, ladies and gentlemen.
4: Uh-huh.
2: She
4: spit all over it. That was a good one.
2: Wow.
3: Yeah.
2: Okay. What's again the topic that Christy has stumbled upon?
3: Not to say on a first date. We can change this to dating turnoffs, which is kind of interesting.
2: Are there any more on the list of not to say on the first date?
3: So you want to come back to my place is on the list.
5: What that should be said every time by every woman on a first date.
4: And a woman will say, no, I'm going to wait.
3: Till the third date.
5: Mm-hmm. See, but if a woman says that, you want to come back to my, it's hot. If a guy says that,
3: it's creepy.
5: He's creepy and a pervert.
3: Speaking of creepy, can I take your picture? It's creepy.
5: That is a great question.
2: That's very creepy on a first date.
5: Yeah. And would you
4: naked?
3: May I take your picture?
5: Hey, come on, babe. How about a little cheesecake?
4: Well, you know what? With the phones, I mean, telephones and all have the cameras in them now.
2: But it's but it's creepy.
4: I know, but normally you don't say, can I take your picture? Do you carry a camera with you on your first date?
3: Well, it's usually on
4: So now I guess you can with a phone.
3: And then you can email it to all your buddies. Hey, look who I'm out.
2: Now, are you supposed to ask?
5: Check this piece out.
3: Yeah, exactly.
2: Wow. Hey, my friend Ron already emailed me back. He says, you look hot.
5: He'll do you.
3: Hey, he went out with you. No, I'm just kidding.
2: I don't know if you know this. I took a picture of you under the table. maybe next time you'll wear underwear.
5: Underwear and skirt.
4: It's my new wallpaper.
2: Mm-hmm. See, I imagine there's a
5: this pops up every time I turn my phone on.
2: I call it clams in the half shell. Get it?
4: Yep.
2: We have another call on line 8.
4: Okay, Bob and Tom show.
10: Hey, Bob and Tom. This is Chris in Charlotte.
3: Hi, Chris.
2: Hey, Chris.
10: How are y'all doing?
2: Good.
4: Great. Do you have a first date story?
10: Yeah. Right after I got divorced or separated, I went out with this one woman that I met online.
2: Uh-huh.
10: And we went out for an early dinner. And so I picked her up at her place, and we went out and had a really nice dinner. She was really, you know, seemed like a nice person. And when I was taking her back to her house, when we pulled up, there was a wrecker in her front driveway. They were repossessing her van.
5: I've been there. I've been there, brother.
2: Not just repossessing her car, repossessing her van.
4: Van.
2: That's the kind of detail. Okay, go ahead, sir.
10: It actually gets a little worse because there was a gentleman from the bank on her front porch who was picking up a foreclosure notice on her house.
4: Oh, my.
5: Whoa.
4: Yeah. Uh-huh.
2: Quite a catch.
4: Sad. I'm guessing she didn't pick up the tab. Mm-hmm.
10: No, uh-huh. She did not. I did.
2: Well, okay. I think as a guy, I have to ask the question, well, I assume you at least closed the deal.
5: You banged her, right?
2: Yeah. You know, don't want to ruin her whole day.
4: Yeah, after I paid for her car. I would hope so.
5: Actually, well, you owe me.
2: Hey, look, babe, what's one car payment?
4: Uh-huh. Come on.
2: Come on. Come across a little something.
4: Oh,
2: something.
4: My God.
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2: Welcome back to the Bob and Tom Show. We've got a great guest in the studio. He is from Mad TV. He is from Fox Television. He is a part of the great NFL action that you see, not on the field, but on camera. It's Frank Caliendo, originally from Milwaukee, Wisconsin. And what is the exact title of your gig at the at Fox Television? Sidekick.
5: Pawn, maybe?
2: Pawn.
5: Stooge. Stooge, that's a good one.
18: Yeah. Do you load up on autographs when people come in the studios? I mean, are you in there? Can you get autographs from the football players that come in and stuff like that?
5: Well, I'm not there most of the time. Usually that's like the pre-tape and they put it in. So I'll come in and I always get something from the guys. It's pretty cool when you can be sitting next to like a bunch of Hall of Famers.
18: Oh, yeah.
2: Now, the guys, what is the title of the Sunday morning?
5: Fox NFL Sunday.
2: Fox NFL Sunday.
5: They just kind of call the whole day Fox NFL Sunday.
2: Mm-hmm. Yeah.
5: So, you know, I don't really do the autograph thing. I never have, just because I lose them right away, and then somebody else gets the autograph instead of me. So
18: you could make a killing on eBay with the connections you have. Do you understand?
2: It's also incredibly uncool and totally non-professional to ever ask for an autograph on the set of a show.
18: Take all those Bob and Tom items off the site.
5: Yeah, you know what? I'd probably lose the job pretty fast if I get this Terry Bradshaw autograph joke book. But they, you know, those guys are actually really, really funny. And behind the scenes, when they can say all the stuff they can't say on TV, even funnier. Just like unbelievable, them going back and forth, just ripping on each other. So
18: they should put that out on a video behind the scenes.
19: No. Too hot for Fox.
18: That's right.
2: No, they're not going to do that because the NFL doesn't want that, especially now. They don't want the reality of, you know,
18: of the language, just
2: Frank talk. A few years ago, I used to think, maybe they'll have a special channel where they'll have guys that can actually talk like guys talk when they watch football. And they realize, no, there's no upside for them to have the X-rated chat going.
5: Yeah, they're pretty much on the other side of it. The NFL wants it all pretty.
20: Hey,
5: clean.
20: By the way, I meant to tell you, Tom, that Monday night I was watching the national championship game on CBS, and apparently that was not on a delay. One of the players was very disappointed in his play, and he screamed a word that we've all heard rather loud.
5: Fruitly. Fruit!
20: Yeah, it was...
2: Putting the F in FCC, was he?
20: It was like, oh!
2: Well, the original report said they were going to put the games on delay, and then a couple days later they said they didn't have the equipment for it yet, and I don't know. I had read that they were going to be in delay, then I also read they weren't going to be in delay, but in the future they will be, supposedly. And that theoretically, if the current legislation passes in the Senate, that gentleman could have been eligible for a $500,000 fine.
20: You know what, though? Wow. I was watching the
2: per
20: game.
2: Per station.
20: I was watching
2: by the
20: game.
2: Way, excuse me. Did you hear what I said?
20: Yeah, per station.
2: Yeah, per.
20: Every station that aired it.
2: Jeez. Could be eligible for a $500,000
20: fine. I was watching the game. I heard the word, and I didn't burst into flames. So,
2: ta-da.
20: Maybe, I don't know. Who knows?
2: Maybe the one person who wrote the FCC to complain should move to another country.
20: Maybe
2: or just kill themselves and get off my back.
20: I don't know.
2: How about that? Frank Caliendo is our guest. Now, Frank, originally from Milwaukee, started as a stand-up comedian, impressionist, now a married guy. And you mentioned that your beautiful wife is having a baby.
1: Yeah. And you know what's funny, too, is I proposed to my wife at the Columbus Funny Bone, which I'm working at this week. She came out because she's from Cleveland. Her whole family was at the Columbus Funny Bone, and I thought, you know, this is the time. And my buddy, who actually helped me write some of the NFL things this year, Scott Long, he came, and he middles for me a lot. So he came in, and he made fun of me during his act. I made fun of him during my act. I said, then I thanked my wife for coming, or my girlfriend at the time. I said, it's wonderful to have my girlfriend come out. She's got such a wonderful family, and she's so great. And then he comes up from the back. He's like, well, if she's so great, why don't you marry her? I'm like, all right, that's don't even say that. He goes, no, why don't you marry her? And I'm like, well, I don't even have a ring. So he brings the ring up, and I'm like, all right, I guess I have to. So I got down on the knee. She was sitting right next to her dad, and they're very close family and everything like that. So it was just, yeah.
2: It's a good thing the waitresses weren't passing out the bills right then. Because nothing gets in the way of that moment.
21: I'm sorry, your card's been declined.
2: And now here's my big punchline. Wait a second, I want to dispute this fourth beer.
1: Honey, I love you.
21: $37 for a beer?
2: So I'm sorry, now I've interrupted your story. That's so romantic. So you got on your knee and did you bring her up to the stage?
1: No, I just went down there to her and then she...
2: Oh, that's good. So you weren't on your knee on stage by yourself. You were down on the...
1: No.
2: Did you take the mic with you?
1: I don't even remember. I was shaking a little bit, you know, but...
2: Sure.
1: I was on the verge of tears too, so it was just like going down there, and then
20: I know.
1: Then she went. Yeah, the end of the
18: it's easier with the second and third one, Frank. You won't be nearly as nervous.
2: You think you were crying then? Wait till you're sitting in the roof of a tall building, having just downed 40 barbiturates with a gun in your hand, deciding when to just fire and jump.
1: Yeah. Well, I kept telling her I wasn't going to ask her until later. I said, just stop, because she just goes. She was kind of like that, you know, are we going to get married kind of thing? I think I knew I was going to, but I just didn't want to let her know. I wanted it to be a surprise. So I kept saying, it's going to be after August, after we're done with all this house business or whatever we're doing at the time. And so I did ask her there, and then she went and threw up. So she got so excited. And
2: what?
1: Yeah,
2: really?
18: Is that what she said?
2: Frank.
1: I don't even know what she
2: said.
1: Let
2: me give you a tip here. You know, when you tell this story in the future.
20: Leave the vomiting.
2: Don't have your wife look bad in any way. See, what you want to do is you want to have her say something really witty, and really sweet, witty, romantic, and then the throwing up thing.
1: It was such a South Park moment, though. Like,
2: yeah. I do.
1: Yeah. So,
2: well, that's.
3: What
2: I guess
3: difference does it make?
1: Yeah,
3: you're
1: I was the one
3: being married anyway, so why not?
18: The diamond, Frank?
3: Oh God!
18: Can we go there?
1: You know, I don't.
18: Do you know?
2: Don't worry, Christy has her jeweler's goggles. With her.
18: She's got her monocle. She's going to be checking things out.
2: Christy's gone to this double now. She puts on the whole face mask with the twin gogs that she can focus and really get the good view.
1: No, hey, we're both Italian with family jewelers, so you know it wasn't that expensive.
18: You were covered.
1: You know.
18: Yeah.
1: No, it was. I spent some money, but I at the same time was like, you know, this can't be too big, so. It's a good size diamond.
20: Chrissy, your thoughts on what Frank just said?
18: Yes, on the size of a diamond. Doesn't it reflect your love for the individual, the actual size of the diamond, Christy?
3: Right. How many diamonds have you purchased, Gunner? You had to upgrade, didn't you?
18: One, not yet.
3: Oh, I thought you did.
18: I still got that little half a carat chunk that I bought 10 years ago.
3: Half a carat, huh?
18: Yeah, big whopping half a carat.
3: Yeah, she's worth more than that.
18: Oh, you don't have to say that on the radio.
2: It's the thought that counts. Well, Frank Caliendo is our guest.
3: No, it's not.
2: Okay, thanks. I'm just trying to move this forward. Frank Caliendo, comedian, is our guest. Did you, by the way, just by chance, did you do the audition for the Rod Roddy gig?
1: Oh, no. Before Rod passed away, he actually told we wanted him to come on the set of Mad TV, and he was just wasn't able to do it. But he was showing in the hospital, I guess he was showing his the me doing Rod Roddy to friends as they came in. So it was
0: he dug it.
1: Yeah, so yeah, he liked it because we did one with Rod, and it was his wife.
0: You do real fast, Rod.
6: 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There you go.
0: We're going to take a break. We're going to come back with Frank Caliendo, also Jerry Manthe from Survivor All-Stars, and Bob from the Masters at Augusta. 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
23: I would go. 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
3: there's
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3: no
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3: Way.
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0: You have the distinction of looking like a 19-year-old Brian Dunkelman.
4: Thank you.
31: No,
4: thank
31: he
4: you
31: doesn't look
4: much.
31: Anything like Dunkelman.
4: I think.
31: He doesn't look like Dunkelman.
0: Yeah, he does.
31: No, he doesn't.
0: He does.
31: We all agree.
4: No,
31: he does.
4: Like I get the, what's his name? The lead singer of Green Day sometime.
25: Oh, yeah.
4: Billy Joe.
25: Yeah.
4: That's good. Billy Joe.
0: Yeah.
4: The
0: yeah,
4: ladies
0: sure.
4: like Billy Joe.
0: Uh-huh.
4: Yeah. Yeah. I also look kind of like a hobbit. Which is not as sexy as being a rock and roll guy.
3: A hobbit?
25: You're a tall hobbit.
31: Well, it's because of the hair on his feet.
4: It is. It's large feet. I love eating bread and
0: No, I mean, questing. I'm not trying to be mean here. You look like you're 19 at the
4: most. That's I'm just shy of 30, and it's like I don't have a lot of I can't grow a beard or anything
3: you're
4: like that.
3: Almost 30.
4: I'm almost 30. I know. I've got as much testosterone as an 8-year-old Dutch girl.
32: Can't even. Would anyone like some chocolate?
4: Yeah, chocolate.
25: That's me. You must get carded like all the time.
4: Yeah. What's that? It's incessant. I get nonstop, and you just have to kind of go. That's all right.
31: Hello, Bob and Tom Show.
25: And that's okay.
33: Hey, this is Rick from Edwardsburg. How you guys doing?
31: Hey, Rick. Great, Rick. How are you?
33: Oh, I couldn't be any better.
31: Yeah,
0: what'd you do to yourself, sir?
25: He couldn't be any better.
31: See,
3: what a great attitude.
31: A happy ending.
33: Yeah.
31: Well, what happened to you, Rick?
33: Well, 3 years ago, I was pulling a case of beer off a shelf at the store.
0: I like this already.
3: Wait a minute.
0: So you dialed with your good arm.
31: Uh-huh.
33: Yeah, and I pulled out the ligaments in my elbow.
31: By
33: so
31: just...
33: after cortisone shots and physical therapy later, 3 years, I'm still wearing a brace part-time.
31: Are you really?
33: Yeah.
0: But did you spill the beer?
31: It's
33: the beer was okay.
0: Okay, thank God.
31: But it's not your drinking arm, right?
33: Yeah, it is, but I switched to light beer now, so I'm all right.
6: Hear what he said? He switched to light beer. Yeah.
0: Sir, you need to start writing for Bob Zaney. That is a fine joke, sir.
4: Thanks, Rick.
5: I was playing in Miami, and RuPaul was real big at the time, and a lot of the staff was gay at the club. And they were going to go at like 3 in the morning to this huge gay bar to see RuPaul. And I was like, all right, I'll go. And so I go down there. I mean, it's like 2,000 people. And mostly gay men. And I'm sitting there by the record machine. And the ugliest guys there hit on me. I mean, ugly pimples, fat guys. I'm like, you know what?
4: Gay people drink too.
6: You were at 2 in the morning pool, man.
4: Man, he looks good.
7: Just the fact that you went, okay, I'll go.
8: We don't say we didn't warn you.
4: Oh, my God.
8: There's laughter ahead. This is Bob and Tom Radio. Do, do,

0: Robin, Tom. If God didn't want you to listen, he wouldn't have given you ears.
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2: Hello.
1: Thanks very much for joining us. Well, first, I should introduce our guests. On the guitar this morning, we have the distinguished singer and songwriter, Pat Daly. Pat graced our album, our last album, with his presence, with a great song about drinking. I'm hoping to hear again in a few minutes.
3: I think you kept that one because it's the only one I've done right without any big flops.
1: You do an excellent job.
3: Your
1: whole thing is live.
3: You guys just tell me that.
1: Your whole thing, you get that whole live feel. So great. Pat's a veteran singer and songwriter.
4: That was the only time you didn't show up sober. And so it came out great.
1: Now, Pat, your first band was in the 50s, right? You were like the Windbearers or something?
3: The K-Tones.
1: The K-Tones.
3: The K-Tones, yeah.
5: I can see how you get Windbearers out of that.
1: I know it was something folksy.
5: Windbearers, K-Tones.
1: Didn't you go through a period where you guys all wore Dickies and matching sweaters?
3: We had black slacks, red crew neck sweaters, and white bucks.
4: Oh, yeah.
3: We were hot, dude.
1: But those 50s, in the beginning, those songs were all about the wind and, you know, the
4: yeah.
1: Weren't they all about, you know, stuff like that? And
4: yeah. Trains.
1: Sorrow.
4: Trains and wind.
1: And
3: I was pretty much doing the rockabilly, Buddy Holly and Chuck Berry and all that kind of stuff in high school.
1: And when did the shift focus to your carnal and...
5: penis and...
3: While I was looking for myself, I guess you'd say, I didn't know what I wanted to do. And next thing I knew, I was doing it.
1: In a bar.
3: I had no choice. I turned into me.
1: Good for you. Know thyself.
4: That's right.
1: And where to find thyself, which is in a tavern.
3: Yeah, it could have been a lot better, though. I thought I could maybe sing like jazz or something. And so I'm pretty disappointed with the way I turned out.
1: No, we love the way you sing.
6: What a rough life.
3: No, I'm feeling pretty bad about myself today.
6: Are you?
3: Because Augie's so god darn funny.
4: Screw Augie.
5: We were just being nice. We didn't think, we weren't really laughing.
3: I don't think of that stuff like that. Yeah, I'm Pat, a gunfighter.
7: Let me get this straight. You live on an island and have sex with a former nun, and you envy my life?
1: Augie Smith is here.
7: I'm building statues of you, my man.
1: Augie Smith is the other voice here. Augie is only major comedian that I know of from Montana. There may be some other good ones.
7: I'm representing. Yeah.
1: And Augie was telling us about his growing up in Montana.
7: The rest were killed by smallpox a few years ago. It was a terrible outbreak.
4: Yeah, they hadn't found a cure in Montana yet.
7: Yeah. They got the cholera. It was terrible.
1: And it's great to meet Augie. You've moved to Portland, Oregon, you say, is that right?
7: Oregon. Oregon, of course. About that
1: of course I know that.
5: And he always says Oregon,
6: he
5: though.
6: Says yep.
1: Well, spelling issue.
7: It looks like it's that.
5: If they wanted it Oregon, that should be G-U-N.
4: Yeah. Uh-huh.
7: It's like throwing that S on Illinois. What is that about? Or Des Moines.
1: I believe that's called illiteracy. Sorry. Forgive me.
5: That's Portland, Oregon. Like say goodbye to our affiliates in Illinois and Oregon.
6: And Des Moines.
5: Yeah.
1: No, I'm saying I'm pronouncing it correctly now.
4: Oregon?
5: So
4: Oregon.
5: You're right.
1: No.
5: All those states are wrong.
1: No, I just said I was wrong. I'm pronouncing correctly now.
5: Oh, okay.
4: Oregon.
1: But it is Illinois, not Illinois, as you know.
5: Right. And it's Oregon, not Oregon.
1: Not Des Moines.
5: Back in...
6: Well, all the... Well,
5: when Augie grew up, I think it was the Oregon Territory. It was unfounded.
1: Yeah. Uh-huh. If you want to get into an argument, go to Louisville and ask someone how to pronounce it. You
6: can. Louisville. Yeah. It's Louisville.
5: It's like shovel, only with an L.
1: Louisville. Yeah. Okay, good.
6: Louisville.
1: Okay, great. It's an argument
4: starter.
1: Not from where I'm from. Yeah. In any event, let's meet Augie.
5: Louisville.
4: Well, Louisville.
5: I'm uptight.
1: Augie, what else is on your mind these days? You watch a lot of TV? You're out there in Montana? He doesn't live in Montana.
4: You guys have
1: the rabbit ears? You got the windmill powering up the rabbit ears?
5: Go down to the telegraph and send a message?
7: Well, mostly we just put on shows in my uncle's barn. We do a lot of that. We sell lemonade, things like that. But the new thing is they have all these, the reality shows then have celebrities on to play for their favorite charity now. Mm-hmm. And all these charity shows, okay, it sounds like a good idea, but we're making our charities earn money. You ever think about how sick that is? I mean, if you want to give a charity money, just give them the money. Don't make them earn their money. Why don't you have a cancer victim mow your lawn, you freak? What the hell's wrong with you? We're trying to shows. It's like if you ever watch on a game show, like Jeopardy will bring on famous people to play for their favorite charity, and then the winner gets more than the other two get.
4: Uh-huh.
7: We're pitting charities up against one another. We've created this sick scenario where you got some kid laying in a children's hospital in Pittsburgh watching this on TV that knows he can only afford that new prosthetic leg if Chuck Norris knows who the capital of Uzbekistan is in Final Jeopardy. And of course he doesn't know he's Chuck Norris. George Will is playing for the Make-A-Wish Foundation. Of course he gets it right. If I'm that kid in Pittsburgh, I would be incensed. I'm like, hey, this is a bunch of crap. Oh, yeah. Make-A-Wish. Another bald kid in a cowboy hat gets to meet Tiger Woods. Meanwhile, I'm walking around on a softball bat. This is I want to talk to somebody. Oh, yeah. The Glamour Boys get George Will, a Harvard-educated political analyst. I get Chuck Norris, Walker, Texas Ranger. That feels bad. You know, I got a wish. It'd be, oh, let me see here. I don't know. How about a leg? Come here. I got something for you, jackass. Batter up.
1: Augie Smith is our guest. So you watch a lot of TV, huh?
4: Yeah. Especially Celebrity Jeopardy.
1: Oh. Actually, we had the winner of the first Celebrity Jeopardy on the air yesterday. Cheech Marin.
7: Mm-hmm. Oh, that's right.

0: Daughter B, can't blame her, and you can't blame me, since mother and my brother did the tweedle-deedle-dee. Seemed a simple thing to do to my sister and me. A simple kind of man, simple attitude. I never get mad, never get rude. Simple kind of man, and I got no class. If you can't keep it simple, you can kiss my old lady. Never stayed home at night. She never said nothing, but her dress looked tight. But she always had some money come the morning light. She fed me pretty good, so we never had a fight. A simple kind of man doesn't waste any time dealing with the difference between a dollar and a dime. Dealing with the difference between work and play. Make a little money and you piss it all away. So I don't wear skivvies and I don't wear socks. And I got no keys cause I got no locks. Never had no money so I never got a wallet. And I don't know my number cause I never had to call it. Simple kind of man, simple attitude. Never get mad, never get rude. A simple kind of man and I got no class. If you can't keep it simple you can kiss my. Ask me a question, I'll tell you a lie. Ask me a reason, I won't tell you why. Ask me to give a damn and I won't try. Cause I'm never growing up and I'm never gonna die. I'm a simple kind of man, simple attitude. I never get mad and I never get rude. Simple kind of man and I got no class. If you can't keep it simple, you can kiss my old lady.
1: Very nice.
2: Pat Daly.
0: Thank you.
2: Thank you very much, Pat.
0: I didn't do the old favorite, did I?
3: No.
0: Just getting ready to go into it. That's how right. Well planned this is.
1: This okay. Is planned.
3: We got time.
2: We'll do an old favorite in a second.
1: Sure.
2: Rest your fingers there for a moment. Also joining us in the studio, Augie Smith, the most famous Augie that we know.
0: Mm-hmm. What happens, though, if somebody gets famous before you?
4: Well, we need to hurry on this thing.
0: I know. I was thinking, what if like some female impersonator gets famous with my name?
1: Pat Daly.
0: There you go.
5: That's true.
0: Or some guy like Ted Kaczynski, all of a sudden some bomber, and he happens to have some, his name is Augie Smith. So every time your name is up.
4: What are you saying, Pat?
0: I'm saying you.
4: What do you accuse me of?
0: You better hurry up.
1: Uh-huh.
2: Yeah.
0: Get it first.
2: Happens occasionally.
1: Yeah, it does.
2: You know, that's why I didn't name any of my kids Junior.
1: Yeah, the last thing you want.
0: Back in the day.
1: Tom Griswold stormed into a bank today.
2: Right.
0: I worked with a guy when Jimmy Carter was president. I had a guitar player working for me whose name was Jimmy Carter.
1: Mm-hmm.
0: And he actually got mad when people would not know.
1: He wasn't the president?
0: Yeah, he said, he was mad that the president was using his name. Mm-hmm. He was trying to get a showbiz thing going.
2: Yeah, that can ruin it for you. That can be a drag.
1: Heck yeah.
2: Well, let's talk more with our guest, Augie Smith. Augie, we've established the fact that you're a college man.
4: No.
3: We didn't establish that, did we?
4: Yeah, I don't. No.
2: Who are the guys making
4: fun of? I'm against all education. Kids, remember that. School is a waste of time. Look at how far I've come with no college education. And in fact, when I was in high school, I got like less than a 2-point average.
1: Yeah.
4: So this is my message to you, kids. You're wasting your time in class. As you're getting together, getting yourself ready to go to school today, remember, it doesn't matter. You're not learning anything of value. And when I go around and speak to the kids, this is what I tell them.
1: Uh-huh.
4: And which is why they don't let me speak at the schools very much anymore. I guess it isn't education itself that I have a problem with. It's the fact that it's become a means to an end, that nobody cares about learning anything. It's just, let's just use to get a better job, right?
1: Mm-hmm.
4: But all those jobs, you have to go into like an office in the morning and then work all day. And all the people, the cool people that I know that have great jobs, they didn't go to college. We didn't go to college. We just, I'm not much for that book learning, you know?
2: So those guys,
1: I can tell.
2: The guys that named you Augie, then were your high school classmates.
4: Oh, yeah. Yeah, the high school classmates. Yeah. Mm-hmm. Oh, yeah. Yeah.
2: Oh, I see.
4: Mm-hmm. I hung out at a lot of nice colleges. They're good times, but no. You just get too old now. It's like, I don't know. It's like for example, like I look at it. When we went to Iraq, the war in Iraq, I was never afraid to go to war with Iraq, and I'll tell you why.
1: Mm-hmm.
4: It's because I'm 33, I'm too old, and I would never have to fight it. That's why I was never afraid to go to war with Iraq. I always knew it'd be those 19-year-old punks you see at the mall in their Hyundais tricked out to look like BMWs. Screw those kids. They need a good war. Yeah. I'm just saying the Army will make you pull up your pants.
3: That's right.
4: Yeah, no matter matter how I feel about the war, have you ever seen a generation that needed to be shot at more? I never have. And it's education that's done this to them. They feel that they're entitled. Oh, I'm 19 and I read a Jack Kerouac book and nobody else ever has. You don't understand the pain that I've had. I

0: Came for dysfunctional family. Really? You came for dysfunctional family? Well, that must make you exactly like everybody else on the planet. Oh my God. Your family was screwed up? Alert the media. Kids, embrace your pain. Whatever pain you have, it gives you character, okay? What if you grew up without any problems? Who would you be? John Tesh is the answer to that question. In case you're wondering, that is the proper who is John Tesh.
1: Ding, ding, ding.
0: So love it. Love your pain.
2: Yeah.
3: No problems for 100, Alex. Augie, yeah. Augie Smith is our guest. Did you ever have any, coming up, did you ever have any sort of straight jobs? I mean, you know, did you paint houses?
0: That was the thing. I started doing this out of high school you know, the mill wouldn't take me on. So I started parking cars for a little while, and I think I had a good future in that. But then my real goal is I either wanted to be a cult leader or a stand-up. And here's the thing, kids. Once again, this is Og talking at you. If you're going to start a cult, don't do those suicide cults, because that's just stupid, because you're killing your whole base. Like, you look at, like, the Moonies. Mm-hmm. He's had this thing going for years.
2: Yeah.
0: Because he doesn't tell them to kill themselves. They just give up their life, give him all his money, and have sex with him. And that's the way to go.
2: Mm-hmm.
0: So if you're going to start, I couldn't really, how do you start a cult? Because it's hard to get people to follow you. So now I just go on stage every night, and I convince people to follow me. Because I am the way, the truth, and the life. And I don't think that... Anyway.
3: And you chose the name Augie to run.
2: Yeah.
3: Augie doesn't sound...
2: Our Augie who art in heaven.
4: Yeah, I don't think people are going to follow it's
3: not really. See, Augie really isn't elegant enough to be a god, and it's not macho enough to be like a tough guy, is it?
0: That's what I'm taught. That's why it's perfect. The word of Aug is exactly what people want to hear. That's what they need right now. Because
3: Augie sounds like a drinking buddy, not a god you follow.
0: That's exactly what you're getting it. This is exactly the point. And we're see, because I think that a lot of the other religions misuse their power. For example, last year, I work a lot of these Native American casinos. And last year, I worked one in a place, the Tri-Cities, Washington, where you guys are picked up.
2: Right.
0: Where the Mormon church launched into a lawsuit trying to get their casino shut down because they thought they were a bad influence. Now, first of all, Mormon church, I agree with you. I think the abundance of casinos are a bad influence, but if you don't like them, as I say,
2: don't go in.
0: But here's what I can pretty much guarantee about the casino, Mormon Church. I can pretty much guarantee nobody from the casino is going to get on their bike at 10 o'clock on a Saturday morning, ride your house, and try to get you to play blackjack. That's not going to happen. Because the debauchers of the world don't recruit. We know we have a good product. I'm not going to show up at your house on a bike with a bottle of Jack Daniels and a pile of porn, because I know you'll follow me to the ends of the earth. And I'm afraid of that power.
2: The word of Og.
0: Yes.
2: Hey!
0: And they use religion. Okay. How about this? If your state government decides to raise money by taxing wine, beer, and liquor, what do they call that tax?
4: A sin tax.
0: Mm-hmm. Excuse me. Maybe you guys went to church here. Can anybody explain to me exactly where it is in the Bible that they call drinking a sin? Because I never learned about that particular sin while I was at Catholic school guzzling wine every morning at Mass. Okay, see, no matter what they try to tell you, Jesus did not turn the water into Mr. Pibb. Okay? But let me tell you something. If he had, there would have been a lot more Christians a lot earlier, because that is a delicious beverage.
3: Right. Thank you, Augie. Augie Smith is our guest. We'll be right back. This is the Bob and Tom Show.
5: Bob and Tom. 24/7.
4: Oh, yeah. Yeah.
3: Now I understand we're about to take a short trip to the Orient.
2: Oh, yes. It's about this American who's on Japanese soil.
3: An American man?
2: Yes.
3: On Japanese soil.
2: He is contracted to... I guess what we call a very strange oriental disease.
3: I can't imagine of what nature is this disease.
2: Well, he goes to an American doctor abroad there in Japan, and all they can say is, I'm afraid, sir, that we're going to have to cut your tallywhacker off.
3: Tallywhacker removal required?
2: Yes.
6: Oh, my.
3: Oh, dear.
2: It's a very exotic venereal disease.
3: I see.
2: So this guy is a little, upset. The fact that he's going to lose one of his best friends.
3: Yeah.
2: So, in hopes to get a second opinion, goes to another American doctor, and he gives him the same diagnosis.
3: Right.
2: So he goes, well, if it's an Oriental disease, who would know better than an Oriental doctor?
3: Good thinking.
2: As to how to cure this. So he approaches the Oriental doctor and he says, sir, you know about this disease. Do I have to have my tallywhacker cut off?
3: Mm-hmm.
2: He goes, no, no. He goes, oh, that's great, doc. That's the best news. I went to a lot of these American doctors and they said they all were going to cut it off. And the Oriental goes, Western doctors, all they ever want to do is cut, cut, cut. You wait a couple of weeks, it will fall off.
4: Oh,
2: no.
3: Yes. Uh-huh. I can't wait to tour Japan sometime soon.
4: No kidding.
2: Hello?
0: Hello?
2: Another visit to the Orient, I see.
3: You took one, why can't I?
2: Okay.
3: Gotta get some helium, excuse me.
2: To my knowledge, Tom, Orientals do not do helium.
1: Hello, hello.
2: Hello.
1: Are you to the words of wisdom?
2: Oh, from Confucius, I gather?
1: Yes. Woman who fly naked. And upside down. Often have it. Hairy crack up.
2: So
3: old wisdom from old country.
2: Yes.
3: I will learn karate now.
2: So hello.
3: Hello.
2: Confucius say, woman who cook carrots and peas in pot, very unsanitary.
3: That's for those of you enjoying your
2: mixed vegetables this morning.
3: Yeah, here. I was
6: going to... Good morning, sunshine!
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3: Welcome back to the Bob and Tom Show.
2: Hello.
3: A couple of unusual stories that we are tracking today. One of them involves this guy in China who was arrested for...
8: driving with the...
3: Hundreds of miles he'd been driving with his head out the window.
8: Windshield.
9: Right.
3: Cardboard replaced the windshield.
9: Evidently, he lost his windshield and he put a
2: the entire windshield.
3: The entire windshield.
8: There's a picture, Bob. I'll show you.
3: And
2: so he's driving like he's a dog with his head out
3: yes.
2: the window.
3: Yes,
9: right. That's exactly yes. the way he was doing it.
2: Or like Ace Ventura in
9: right.
2: in Pet Detective.
3: Yeah. So we.
9: Man, I hate being right.
3: we are going to wait a second.
2: I'll get that, Bob and Tom Show.
10: I mean, it's Donnie Biker.
3: Hey, Donnie.
2: Hey, Donnie.
10: I heard you guys talking about bad gym stories.
2: Oh yeah. Yeah.
10: Well, man, I probably got more bad gym stories than anybody I know.
2: Really?
10: You guys want to hear one?
3: No. Is this from your? You work out where? Discount
10: well,
3: karate?
10: Guys, well, you guys know Lance Miller's?
2: No.
10: Pedal?
2: No.
10: His dad invented Thun Dip?
2: No.
10: Well, really? I swear to God, he did. I guess when he was a kid, Bob, they were poor and they kept Kool Aid powder in Ziploc bags and stuff like mm-hmm. cocaine.
2: Yeah.
10: Well, Bird, his own mind, took some candy cigarettes when he was like four, licked them, dipped them, got busted by his parents, but remembered basically how to make them. Now they're worth millions. Yeah.
2: No kidding.
10: Passed it on to his son, Poodle. You get him drunk, that's the only way he'll talk about it. Poodle's got, man, he's got two screened-in porches on his house, paid for cash, and three air compressors. You don't think he ain't rich?
2: Wow.
10: I swear to God, man. Anyways, me and him took gym together, and the day we had to climb the rope in fourth grade, Poodle was sitting on the pad when Ricky Winters went up, climbing the rope with no underwear and couldn't hold his mud because he was nervous.
8: Oh,
10: he just painted Poodle's face, man. Me and Scotty went
2: hard.
8: Mr. Donnie.
10: Down the back.
2: Oh.
10: Poodle had to go to the clinic and clean up, had to get clothes out of the lost and found.
2: Oh.
10: To this day, if you say heads up, he still buries his head and runs.
8: Sure.
10: I swear to God, man, he couldn't get laid for like 10 years after because that story followed him. He was like a 30-year-old virgin, probably had sperm eggs inside of tadpoles, you know, until he was like basically an adult.
11: Donnie, get off the phone!
10: Shut up, Randy! I was talking to my mom!
9: I
3: okay, thanks, Donnie.
2: Bye, son. okay.
3: Now, Christy actually has a photograph of this of this truck, Bob. It is really amazing.
8: Mr. Lee drove by sticking his head out the side window in freezing conditions or by peering through tiny holes in the cardboard.
3: Just imagine a truck, the entire windshield covered with a gigantic piece of cardboard.
2: I got that. I'm just trying to figure out how it stayed in there that long.
8: It's kind of, it looks like it's taped at the top and... down at the bottom. It looks like it's taped all the way around. A little duct tape.
2: And he couldn't do a little...
8: Police ordered him to pull over after spotting him
2: view.
8: On the Xinganghao Highway.
2: Oh, that, and, you know, that's toll road.
8: And Henan Province.
11: You were right.
8: I was
11: right. Xinganghao.
8: The weather was extremely cold, but the driver had his head out the side window the whole time. When he came out of the cab, his face was purple from the cold, according to police. Apparently, he was in an accident several days earlier, but did not have time to repair the windshield properly because of his tight delivery schedule, and admitted to police he had driven with the temporary cardboard windscreen or windshield for an incredible 400 miles.
3: Not so Mr. Obvious, that was the guy in China.
2: Right. This was his delivery vehicle?
8: Yes. He said, when there were a lot of cars on the road, I would drive with my head out the window. I would drive like that until my neck got too sore and numb.
11: Wait a minute.
8: Then I would drive by looking through the little holes in the cardboard.
11: Did you say 400 miles?
8: 400 miles.
11: Yeah. It's a wonder he still has his face.
8: I know.
2: He said it was all purple. When it was all purple.
11: Oh my gosh.
3: That China's rough, isn't it?
8: Yes, it,
2: yeah,
8: is.
2: It is.
11: Yeah,
12: I feel bad for, like, if this guy has kids and, like, they don't want to eat their dinner one day. And then this guy's like, do you have any idea what I went through to put the food on this table?
8: Yeah.
3: Yeah. But he's, we only allowed one, right?
8: One what?
2: Kid. Child.
8: Child?
2: Yeah.
3: You know, that works.
2: Yeah. Good point.
11: A boy, I believe. Mm-hmm. Well, yeah. If you want to get real awful.
2: I think that's how it works.
11: Good morning.
2: am I supposed to be getting this?
8: I guess.
2: Bob and Tom show.
13: Hi, this is Jake. I got a good gym story for you.
3: Okay, go ahead, sir. I'm going to take that music.
2: Go ahead. Go ahead, sir. Go ahead.
13: I'm sorry. Okay. There's this girl, a beautiful girl I always saw at the gym, and for 2 or 3 months I've been trying to work up the courage to go and talk to her.
11: Yeah. Mm-hmm.
13: Never found an excuse. One day she was over in the squat rack doing some squats.
11: I beg your pardon?
2: Mm-hmm. She
13: was in the squat rack doing squats.
2: Okay. Yeah.
13: You know, of course, I was paying more attention than I normally would.
2: Sure. Of course.
13: So I noticed a couple dollars fell out of her pocket, a couple dollar bills.
11: Wow, that's quite a squat.
2: You sure want a couple of class rings?
3: No, Bob, they didn't fall out of there. I'm sorry.
11: Maybe some fine china.
3: Go ahead, sir.
13: I'm sorry. So once she finished with her routine there, she went over, started doing another exercise, and I went over to pick up the money and give it to her. I figured it would be a great way to initiate a conversation. So I went over, and as I started to bend down and pick it up, I realized it was a feminine hygiene product.
8: Oh!
2: Oh, no!
13: I gasped and jumped back right before my hand touched it.
3: I'm sorry, what now?
2: Oh, my God.
11: What happened, sir? Repeat that last part.
13: As I was reaching down to pick it up, because I just had assumed it was money. So as I was reaching down to pick it up, right before my hand touched it, I gasped and jumped back.
2: Uh-huh.
13: And then basically tried to avoid anyone noticing that.
11: Yeah.
13: Everything had just happened the way it had.
3: I see. So did she see you reaching for her tampon?
13: No, actually, she continued to work out for another 25, 30 minutes, and I finished my workout and went home. I never got the courage to talk to her after
2: did
13: that.
2: Did she leave a trail?
13: No.
11: Did she see a little...
13: Must have been a low flow day or something.
2: Oh, my God.
11: Did she seem a little crabby, did she?
3: So you didn't take it home as like a souvenir?
2: No.
13: No, I was going to mail it to Dick, but...
2: Oh, my God.
3: That's a little rough.
11: I was going to mail it to me. Thank you, sir.
2: Thanks very much. Wow. I appreciate it. That was a frightening story. Oh,
3: maybe that move of the earlier caller, I guess that was probably a squat.
2: Oh, man.
3: Also, I forgot the name of that exercise.
2: Could have been.
11: You know, I'm concerned. What... What would make anyone think that I would want a tampon if this gentleman would mail it to me? Why would anyone think that?
2: I don't know.
8: I can go get you one.
11: I don't want to. Oh, you're saying I'm moody? Is that what?
8: Answer
11: me!
3: And here's
2: there's some free ones in the other room.
3: Christy, do you have one more news story?
8: A Tennessee man's homeowner's insurance apparently doesn't cover acts of cow. Jerry Lynn Davis called Thursday to the Hawkins County Sheriff's Office complaining that a neighbor's cows had been licking his house. In the process, Davis says the cows did about $100 in damage by ripping off a screen window, cracking the glass, and pulling down a gutter. Davis's home is just a couple of feet from a fence enclosing the cow's pasture. The cows managed to poke their heads through to lick the house, though a deputy's report did not indicate what made the house so tasty.
11: Gingerbread, maybe?
2: Mm.
8: I don't know. But his homeowner's insurance won't pay for it.
11: Huh.
3: One of my neighbor's houses, the porcupines ate the first 3 feet of the bottom of the house.
2: I'm sorry, what? Porcupines?
3: Yeah.
2: There's no porcupines around
8: here.
2: It
3: wasn't here.
11: Just when I want to kill you, you suck me back in.
3: Oh, yeah, everybody knows that.
8: There are no porcupines.
3: No, this was in Harbor Springs, in Michigan.
8: Ate the bottom 3 feet of this house.
3: Uh-huh.
2: Porcupine.
11: You know
8: three
11: what?
8: 3 feet?
3: Yep.
11: You know
8: do
11: what?
8: They
11: all
8: jump?
3: All the way
8: do
3: around.
8: Do?
3: No,
11: I'm going to need some
8: documentation on that.
11: I'm going to need
3: absolutely
11: some corroboration.
3: I can
11: on
3: do
11: this.
3: That.
11: I'm going to need some verification.
3: Yeah, they
11: on
3: found
11: on
3: out that the house was a wooden siding in the house.
11: Uh-huh, and the porcupines.
3: When the house was built. And then
8: do they stand on their back feet?
3: It went through
8: shoot?
3: The first winter, and the combination of whatever the wood was and whatever the sealant was.
11: Delicious.
3: It was delicious for porcupines, and it was in the winter, and no one was really paying much attention.
11: Porcupines have thumbs.
8: I don't know.
3: They all, and it's, was
8: never seen their feet. Was they're covered in quills.
3: Always referred to after that as the porcupine house. I'm not kidding.
2: No kidding.
3: The porcupine.
11: I can tell you're not kidding.
3: The porcupine house.
8: They have little legs and they sit low.
3: Well, whatever. Bed. However high they could get, that's how high they got.
8: 3 feet.
3: Well, however tall. I mean, maybe it was a foot and a half. All I know is they ate from the ground up as high as
11: really,
3: they could get.
11: Is this really happening, or am I dreaming? I'm at work.
2: This must have happened long before I moved to Harbor Springs.
11: Do you remember, Bob? You were in that area. Do you remember the famous porcupine house?
2: this was long before. It was
3: before you were there.
2: I was there.
3: It was not too far from 5 Mile Creek.
8: Okay.
3: We have a phone call on line 6,
8: God.
3: I believe.
2: Okay, Bob and Tom show. Hello.
14: Hi. Hello.
2: Hi, who's this?
14: This is Mike from Lexington, Kentucky.
2: Hi, Mike.
3: Mike, please tell me your house was eaten by porcupines.
14: No.
2: No? No? Okay, darn it.
3: Why are you calling them?
14: I got a bad gym story.
8: Oh, okay.
2: I'm going to take that and use it.
3: Go ahead, Mike.
2: Go ahead, Mike.
14: Well, I get off work, and I went to the gym on my way home.
8: Yeah.
14: And did my workout, and I went to the bathroom, which is also the dressing room, mm-hmm. to, you know, leave a transaction.
11: Sure.
14: And I'm in there doing my business, and all of a sudden these two guys walk in, and they start talking, and next thing I know, they're making out.
2: Oh, my God. I blame you, Chick McGee.
11: Sorry.
14: No problem. So I'm sitting there trying to make, like, a hole in the wall, and eventually they maneuvered into the shower.
11: Was another hole.
3: Yeah. Bad choice of words, Mike.
8: They made it to the shower? Is that what you said?
14: That's what I promptly left, and then I wound up quitting the gym shortly thereafter. I don't really know why.
2: Yeah, I don't blame you.
8: I know why.
3: That's unusual.
8: Oh. Mm-hmm.
11: Gyms are the bathhouses of 2010. I don't know if you know that or not.
3: Yikes.
2: Wow, that was a horrible story. Thanks
3: Could we
2: for
3: get someone to screen these calls?
2: Right. Oh, my God. God.
3: Bob, you're going to like this story.
8: All right.
3: This is from a lady, the beautiful name, Siobhan.
2: Mm-hmm.
3: She writes, I swim at the local Y. I had the same experience that Tom was speaking about, where you're in a gigantic empty locker room, and there's someone who always moves into the locker right next to yours.
2: Sure. Mm-hmm.
3: This woman was very large and very talkative.
2: Mm-hmm.
3: I shall never, all caps, unsee the vision of this woman as she removed her swimsuit, bent over with her naked backside 2 feet from my face, and asked me if I liked to bowl.
15: They don't say we didn't warn you. There's laughter ahead. This is Bob and Tom Radio. Ladies and gentlemen, Bob and Tom.
8: Taylor's younger brother, Austin, served as her man of honor. 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Adam Sandler officiated the ceremony. Stevie Nicks performed amid a star-studded crowd.
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8: Yeah.
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3: Right now, why don't we get to a little more music?
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17: Well, one day the cartoon animals reverted to their natural state, and all the kids agree it was a sight to see when they peeled off the paper and they all ran free. On the day the cartoon animals reverted to their natural work, they threw off their anthropomorphic ways and totally went berserk. And it was Smokey the Bear choking on a camper. Smokey the Bear choking on a camper. Smokey the Bear choking on a camper. Bambi's on the turnpike riding on a fender. oh, Mickey, that dirty little rat got a mouthful of cheese and his head in a trap. Donald's in a Chinese restaurant booth with a ginger glaze and no sailor suit. And it was Smokey the Bear choking on a camper. Smokey the Bear choking on a camper. Smokey the Bear

0: Bullwinkle's. Uh-oh, that's why I ran out.
1: Oh, damn it.
0: Bullwinkle's in the woods, far away from here, with a radio collar and a tag on his ear. Smokey the Bear choking on a camper. Smokey the Bear choking on a camper. Smokey the Bear choking on a camper. Bambi's on the turnpike riding on a fender.
2: You better write that Bullwinkle part down.
0: Yeah, you like Bullwinkle?
1: Before you forget it. Yeah, that's
3: just made that part up, huh?
2: Oh, yeah.
0: My.
3: Well, play the part you screwed up again. I missed that.
0: Oh, good. We're doing it's splicing time again.
1: You're going to weave me.
3: And where's the part you got lost? Do that again, seriously.
0: What part did I get lost?
3: Well, you got lost everywhere. But
4: there was a chain.
3: You started singing in a different key.
0: Right. Oh, Mickey, that dirty little rat got a mouth full of cheese and his head in a trap. Donald's in the Chinese restaurant booth.
3: Yeah, start there. Do that again.
0: Okay. Donald's in a Chinese restaurant booth with a ginger glaze and no sailor suit. Oh, Smokey the Bear choking on a camper. Smokey the Bear

0: Rocky's just a roadkill. Squirrel surprise. Only flying being done by Rocky's just a roadkill. Squirrel surprise. Only flying being done by flies. Bullwinkle's in the woods, far away.
1: You're doing the wrong chord now there. Start with the Rocky thing and get the right chord at the end.
0: Rocky's just a roadkill. Squirrel surprise. Only flying being done by flies. Rocky's in the woods, far away from here. Bullwinkle's in the woods, far away from here, with a radio collar and a tag in his ear. Smokey the Bear choking on a camper. Bambi's on the turnpike riding on a fender.
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3: Here he is, a philosopher, a writer, a comedian, a man who once led a horse to water and did make him drink, the host of Vague But True, Tim Bedore. Well, thank you very much. I have a way to end all war in the Middle East. Oh. We would no longer be fighting over oil if we could remove all women from the planet. Why?
4: What?
5: Yeah.
3: Yes, men fight over oil to have lots of money. Money gives men power, and power leads to sex. If all women were taken off the planet, having all that power would lead to nothing very exciting because all the women are gone. So why bother going to war just to end up on Brokeback Mountain? It's simple. All war is about money. Therefore, all war is about sex, except for the wars that are about religion. Okay, so very few religions are about sex. If your religion allows you to have 24 wives or a harem or multiple divorces, or you can go to confession, get your slate wiped clean and start whoring around all over again, then men will fight over oil to have power to have sex. Women are the only reason men play tackle football. If it wasn't for women, men would never risk a spinal cord injury for the greater glory of their high school. Just wouldn't happen. If the Green Bay Packers had a 48-point lead at halftime of the Super Bowl and Al Michaels came on the air and said, "Do you believe in miracles? All women have disappeared from the planet." Would the Packers leave the locker room to finish the game? No. They probably wouldn't even shower before wandering home because what's the point? And if this is true, if I'm right about this, do you still believe in intelligent design? That's a good question. But anybody can see the obvious. Women are the cause of war. Unless you're a woman, then you can't see that and think men are the problem.
5: Yeah.
3: And I'll admit, men do have an odd bit of wiring which may help lead to war and is best explained by this old joke. Show me the prettiest married woman in the world and I show you a guy who is tired of sleeping with her. I clean that up for the radio.
6: Thank you.
3: But no matter how beautiful and sexy a wife is, after being with her for 7 years, her husband has the itch to order off a different menu, hit the buffet, scarf some fast food, grab a snack at the clubhouse, chow down on some bar food. If you get my drift, men are not wired to be turned on by monogamy. Men never mate for life with one issue of Playboy. Men don't fall in love with Miss September 1978 and never again gaze at another centerfold. Yes, even if you're married to the prettiest, sexiest married woman in the world, after 7 years, you're itching to have dinner with someone else. Ironically, there's 158 billion guys who think if they were married to her, that itch would never happen to them. It would, and that is why we fight over oil. And if we're not fighting over oil, we're asking our wife to wear a French maid outfit to spice up our 365 days a year home-cooked meal. So let's review. If there were no women on the planet, there would be no more wars over oil, but there might be wars over back issues of Playboy. Okay. So in fact, whoever had stacks of unpublished photos of beautiful young women would be the OPEC of the all-male world. Hugh Hefner would be the richest man in the world, is what it would come down to. And if Hugh Hefner charges too much for these photos, the frustrated and desperate all-male population might still fight over oil and use it to fuel the world's most powerful rocket to go off and find the women. Whoever took them off the planet must have hidden them somewhere. What substance do we need to power a spaceship big enough to go find the women? That's what we'd be fighting over. Oil, plutonium, a ticket on the voyages of the Starship Enterprise. If all women were taken off the planet, men would still be fighting. Who am I trying to kid? Men are the problem. Ladies, I'm sorry. Men are so messed up. And that is why I say to the women of the world, if you care about the future of humanity, the future your kids will inherit, parrot. If you want to stop the war, have more sex with your men. That's what I'm trying to say.
4: Hear, hear.
3: Yes. And if you don't want to have more sex with your men, let them fool around, for God's sakes, for the sake of world peace. We should all be occasional retro Mormons. That's what we should be. Friends with privileges. Let's just all be in college again. For goodness sakes, why don't we just all be French? Yes, the French culture has laissez-faire and menage a trois, and they can't get fired up enough to go to war even when their country's been attacked. Let alone go off and start a war somewhere else. The French have great cheeses and all kinds of great different foods and wine. And for the sake of our children's future and to calm down the Middle East, I beg the women of the world, let your men be French. C'est bon, mon ami. From Minneapolis, Minnesota, where the introverts stare at their shoes and the extroverts stare at your shoes, I'm Tim Bedore on the Bob and Tom.

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4: Hello.
3: Okay, we've got to get ourselves repositioned here. Okay, let's meet our guests, shall we? We have comedian Robert Schimmel here with us. Robert? Robert is one of the very finest of comedians, always has been. And I want to say that because we've been talking a lot about Robert's book, which is about his struggle with cancer. And it's been very successful. And it's a terrific book, and we have a link to it. It's called Cancer on $5 a Day. But I want to make it clear that you don't. You're not. I don't want you to be like the cancer guy suddenly.
5: Right.
3: You know. You were right. Always a great comedian, and managed to take that one aspect of your life and
4: get her cured.
3: Yeah. Thank you.
6: Hey. With your T-shirt, Bobby.
3: I think that's succinctly
7: merchandise.
4: Yes, sir.
3: Yeah.
7: Cha-ching.
4: The cancer guy.
2: You know. Let me jump in here, Tom. When you say that, because
3: no, but you know what I mean.
2: Without being an ass kisser. But Robert's first CD is maybe in the top five best comedy albums of all time. And I say that to his face, and not to be uncomfortable, but you talk about how, you know, it's all cancer and that, and it's very serious in there today. He is in the top five best comics working today. Mm-hmm. And if you get a chance, go out and see him. There, I've said it.
4: Thank you.
2: I never said anything nice about
3: it. And Robert's up.
4: No, Robert,
2: but it's his mm-hmm. first CD is, man, there's not a miss on there. It's phenomenal.
3: Robert's
7: I'm going to have to take myself off the list now to six.
2: Oh, yeah, you're down to six, Jim.
3: That's the voice of
7: man, I'm dropping fast.
3: That's the voice of James P. Connolly.
7: Jeez.
3: But I just want to kind of say we've been sort of dwelling on that one aspect of Robert's life. But that's it's incredibly important. It's a great book, and I really certainly recommend it. So I ask everybody the same question. But when your wife sees your show, because you know everybody. She knows you, she's with you all the time, and all of a sudden these stories emerge and she's in some of them. What does she say? Does she ever, is she critical? Does she say that's really funny, well told?
4: Don't do that again.
3: Never say that again.
4: Yeah.
5: No, the only thing that ever bothers her, if I have this running thing about every time we're going to do something special, it just happens to be that time of the month with her. And, she said, that's not really anybody else's business when that's happening. Mm-hmm. And I said, okay.
4: Like tonight.
5: Because, like starting tonight forever. So, no, because she took me to Maui in June for like 3 days to surprise me. And, you know, while the landing gear is coming down, she's like, I think we got to stop at the drugstore on the way to the hotel.
3: Oh, boy.
5: And I'm like, why would you pick... You get it the same time every month. I mean, why would you pick that weekend to take me to a place that's known for shark attacks and a romantic getaway? Are we going to play like Yahtzee in the hotel room? And then she shows me a brochure. This is no life. We're like a three-man sub that you can go down. And I'm claustrophobic. I'm not going to do it. I'm not going to get in there with my wife and some other guy, and they're going to take me to the bottom of the ocean, and that's when he's going to stop the boat and go, here's the part where one of you guys do me, or we're not going anywhere. Because my wife's going to be looking at her watch going, Bob, I'd start if I were you, or we're going to miss the luau.
4: Remember what I told you about the landing gear coming down?
5: Yeah.
4: Because if water gets in here, I'm going to swell up like...
5: She's actually signed us up for this thing. This is no lie. They have a volcano in Maui that's actually not bothering anybody.
4: Mm-hmm.
5: And she said you could take a helicopter ride into the volcano, goes down into the volcano.
4: Into the volcano.
5: And I said, is our marriage in that much trouble, really, that you want to go down there? They wake us up at 3 in the morning to take you up to the state. Have you ever done it?
4: We have to do sneak up on the volcano and
5: it's
4: dark.
5: They take you up at 3 in the morning. You're above the clouds. The sun comes up. You look at the sun, and then they don't take you back. They give you a bike, and you got to ride a bike back down the volcano to this little town at the bottom.
4: Really?
5: And then they take you back from there. And you have to bring a jacket and a sweater because I guess it's really cold up there. I didn't have a jacket or a sweater. It was June, so I wore the house coat from the hotel room and looked like a mental patient on top of the volcano. I then went parasailing, which was okay. Mexico, I went parasailing last year with my wife. And, I don't want to say that Mexico's behind the times, but some things haven't caught on there yet, like safety. And, because parasailing there, I literally had a parachute on my back with a rope tied to me running down the sand into the ocean and a guy going, see my friend on the boat? When he gives you the thumbs up, start running towards the water. Like you have a choice. Like you're going to go, no, I'm going to run that way and pull the boat out.
4: Oh, my God.
3: Robert Schimmel is our guest, an adventurous traveler.
5: Yeah.
3: Also in the studio, we have to introduce our new guest, James P. Connolly.
7: Good to be here. And I'm with you on the volcano. I don't understand volcano as a tourist attraction because all you have to do is go. I was in Italy. Go to Pompeii. Mm-hmm. Walk through Pompeii.
4: Yeah.
7: There are people there. The volcano blows in Roman times, if you're not familiar. It wipes out the city.
4: Right.
7: People, to this day, are still lying in their final resting place because ash hit them. You can see people. And I'm thinking, if I had a split second to strike a pose for all of eternity, I'm not going to be the panicky guy. You got to like hold the Heisman Trophy position.
3: Sure.
7: Take a giant cucumber and stick it down your pants pretty quickly.
3: So. Yeah.
7: That way, when archaeologists find me, they're going to go, I bet that guy was popular.
4: Yeah. Oh, my.
3: That's James P. Connolly. Mm-hmm. James, you have a military background.
7: Yes, I do. As a matter of fact, I got still have the tattoo. It's a very tiny tattoo, though.
4: Yes.
7: Because when I got in, there was some of the guys have big arms, and they got the big tattoos.
4: Right.
7: And I didn't want to be the old guy at the end of my life, and someone said, you were in the Marines? I'm like, yeah, let me show you the tattoo. Let me pull that skin out a little bit for you right there. You had the full impact when the wind hits me from behind.
4: There it is, yes.
3: Now, what was your rank, may I ask?
7: I actually got out as a captain.
0: No kidding.
7: Why does that shock the hell out of me?
0: I don't know.
7: Why would you say that to me?
4: Why would you
7: pick that moment to be incredulous of me?
2: You don't seem like a leader.
0: Yeah. You seem like
7: this after my honeymoon with you. This is how you treat me.
2: You didn't leave then. You don't leave now.
7: 2 weeks in Hawaii, you asked me that crappy little mall in Oregon, and this is how you treat me. You know how much air base I listened to for 2 weeks in Hawaii with this guy?
0: Air base? And speaking of air base, Jimmy Pardo, here's what we have for you.
2: What do you got?
0: Kevin Cronin, Gary Retreat, REO Speedwagon. Listen carefully.
2: I'm listening.
8: You see?

0: When was it? It was just the other day, you know.
1: Just the other day.
0: Yes, we got it. God, we know what it was.
1: On the telephone, you see. And he picked up the phone. He said,
0: "Oh, that's sexy."
2: Yeah.
0: Listen to that. Any eighth grader can do it.
3: We get no air guitar.
0: Oh. I was told I was listening.
4: Where's the air base?
2: Where's the air base?
5: Any eighth grader can do it.
3: Mm-hmm. Where was our air
2: base? Where's the air base?
0: There it is. Boom, boom,
4: boom, boom, boom. Now watch, he holds it high.
0: See, come on, James B. You're a leader.
5: You're a captain.
2: I have a broken wing.

0: it.
1: You know, I have the whole song.
2: No, we don't need to do that. No.
3: We really don't.
4: No, we don't need that. That's enough.
5: Do you know that the best part of that, beside the actually wicked hand gesture, facial gestures,
3: oh,
5: really
3: what
5: sells it for me.
3: Oh,
6: it's radio, but I give 110%.
3: He gets into it. Oh, he does.
4: No, he plays the air bass up high.
5: It does.
6: Yeah, like a gentleman. I made that clear.
4: Let me back up 1 second. I noticed when you were trying to play air bass, James P. Connelly, is that a cast on your wrist?
5: Yeah, I do. I actually have a broken wrist.
4: Oh, how'd that happen?
5: Well, let's put it this way.
7: Hey, she crossed her legs.
6: How you doing, my chick McGee?
5: Actually, sometimes, chick, the best way to stop a pit bull from attacking a small child is stick your hand in its mouth.
1: Now,
3: do you feel bad?
1: No, I feel horrible. Well, but I feel horrible all the time. So
5: it's not what happened to me, but it's a good thing. Uh-huh. I actually broke this during a very manly rollerblading accident. I made the mistake of actually telling somebody that I broke this rollerblading.
3: Right.
5: I stopped listening to you the minute you said rollerblading. And it wasn't even actually rollerblading. I was actually, in the preparation phase standing up to rollerblade, which, as we know, is the most dangerous of all the non-moving phases of the rollerblading experience.
3: Sure.
5: But I was the guy with the group, and of course I had the wife and the sister-in-law and an 18-year-old nephew, but I'm like, so you give me the backpack because I'm the man.
3: Uh-huh.
5: I can skate with the backpack.
3: Sure.
5: So we're blading along, and I even had blades that were one size too big, bowing at the knees. Didn't matter. I'm the guy. I can do this.
3: Uh-huh.
5: So we take a break, and I stand up very confidently, and I sling the backpack over my shoulder, and I start throwing myself off balance. I'm going backwards. I'm thinking, don't want to crack the dome, turn to the left, and I fell. And at first I'm thinking, no big deal, this, you know, but everyone rushes to your side, like, you know, and I had to shake it off and act like a man. And so I just shook it off, and a week later we're moving at the house, and I'm taping it up, and I'm like, this is no big deal, this wrist is fine, you know. My wife's like, you know, maybe that could be broken. And I'm like, honey, let me explain something to you. When a man moves, we're supposed to have pointed pain along the metacarpal of our left side. That's how we know we're doing it correctly. Now, for the record, the only part of that story that is 100% true is that I have a backpack.
3: I see.
5: But it is broken.
4: It is broken.
5: Sorry.
1: Hey, we have the unedited version of REO Speed.
6: Oh, sweet.
1: Very special.
6: There's more of
1: this? There's more. This is incredibly special.
6: This is a behind the scenes?
1: Behind the music, behind the scenes, REO Speedway.
6: Never released.
1: Yeah, okay. Listen close.
6: I'm going to listen.
8: You see, Gary, he plays the guitar. Myself, I sing.
4: Is that Jimmy Pardo?
6: Thank you, Kevin.
3: Jimmy Pardo.
6: Thank you, people.
9: Thank you, people. Thank you, people. Stop calling me people.
6: It's the high price. Thank you, people. Last song, people.
5: People pay top dollar to hear that.
3: Yes,
5: that's
3: they do.
4: Kevin Cronin and REO Speedwagon. I think Kevin's going to be our guest.
6: When's he going to be on? I have to call
4: in. I think next week.
6: I know that's going to be very early for me, but I have to call in and talk to him.
4: Okay.
6: Don't we have to do that together? Don't you have to get that on tape?
3: Well, I mean, you guys are hometown chums.
6: Listen, we got the old neighborhood to talk about.
3: Oh, yeah.
10: Is that right?
6: You remember? Is that right?
1: Walks away.
6: All right.
1: How many people in this hometown?
6: Last conversation, people.
1: How many people in this city?
6: 6,000 tops.
1: Maximum.
6: It's 1 mile by 1 mile. How many people can fit in that?
1: Less than 6,000. But
6: I think that's even high. 1,500.
1: Yeah, mm-hmm. I'm thinking that's probably.
6: Yeah, it was.
5: How many were in the band?
6: In the rock and roll band?
5: Oh yeah.
6: Oh, there's six of us certainly.
3: Oh yeah.
4: In your band, REO Speedwagon.
6: The wagon's got six too, don't they?
4: Mm-hmm. I think so. Yeah.
5: That's a standard.
6: Right. You got your
5: band.
6: Keyboard, your drum, you got your bass, you got a guitar, you got Kevin. He sang.
3: And played guitar.
6: Right.
1: Can you hang out until he's on Monday?
11: Oh, you should just stay a day.
6: Oh, no way.
11: You can change your flight.
6: No, I can't. Uh-huh. Seriously, I want to be in here and have him again snub me? I can't have that.
4: Okay.
3: Oh, we'd force him to talk to you.
6: Oh, this guy's coming in here. You'd be nice to him, Cronin.
3: That's right.
6: Will do, people.
4: Now, you've met some of your idols. Robert Schimmel's here with us. Robert, you met Rodney Dangerfield. That's the guys you really respected.
3: Mm-hmm.
4: In the course of your career, did you ever get nervous meeting anybody?
12: Jerry Lewis.
3: No kidding.
12: Yeah, Jerry Lewis mentioned me in New Yorker magazine in an interview and said that Richard Lewis and I were two of his favorite comics, and which would have meant a lot more without the Richard Lewis part.
3: I couldn't agree more.
6: Yeah. Oh, really?
4: I love Richard.
6: I'm a Richard Lewis.
4: Me too.
6: You could have fan. Love him.
3: Yeah. I don't get him.
1: I have always loved Richard Lewis.
6: Love him. Stream of consciousness.
1: I was almost physically beaten by Tom one morning when I said I like Richard
4: Lewis.
6: I've
4: come around. I really like him now.
6: I think he's a genius.
4: So you got to meet Jerry.
12: So what happened was My manager called me and he said, you know, did you see this thing in New Yorker magazine? You should call him up and thank him. And I said, I'm not going to call Jerry Lewis up. I've never met him. So I called Jerry Lewis Films, which is in Las Vegas, and I left a message and said, just tell him that it really means a lot that he mentioned me, and I had no idea that he would even know who I was. And 15 minutes later, I'm having lunch with my wife, and my cell phone rings, and I answer it, and he goes, Jerry Lewis. I'm like, what? And he goes, hey, kid, how you doing? Hmm. And he said, I don't like talking on the phone. What are you doing tomorrow? And I said, nothing. He said, well, come up to Vegas. I'll pick you up at the airport. And I spent the whole day at his house with him.
4: Wow.
12: And I couldn't talk. I was up all night asking my wife, these jeans and this shirt, or... Uh-huh. Should I wear slacks and not jeans because it's him? And this, she goes, are you a girl or what? And I said, you don't know. Jerry Lewis is...
3: the king of comedy.
12: I really...
6: You wore a slack, right?
12: Him. What?
6: A nice slack?
12: Yeah.
3: Uh-huh. Oh, yeah.
12: And as soon as I walked in, he was in a house coat and said, here, you want come sit on my lap. And had a picture taken of me on his lap. His head was still big from the prednisone.
3: Uh-huh.
12: But when I walked in, he was holding up an 8x10 of his picture from Cinderfella, and he said, I know this is who you came to see, but that's still me.
3: Mm-hmm.
12: It was unreal.
4: Wow. Robert Schimmel is our guest, along with James, Captain James P.
5: No, you know what? You can't say that if everyone's going to laugh. That just doesn't work.
9: Now, the only
5: like
9: thing
5: that.
9: True about that story for the record is
3: the backpack.
9: First name is James.
5: Thank you.
6: Still
5: thank
6: has
5: you
6: a backpack.
9: For the record.
5: I carry that backpack everywhere.
4: And
5: yes.
4: Jimmy Pardo.
6: Lieutenant.
4: Were you in the military?
6: I was in the KISS Army for a short period of time.
4: In the KISS Army.
6: Yeah. I was.
5: You served honorably.
9: Now, isn't that you on the back of the live?
6: That's me holding up the banner.
9: Holding up the banner.
6: I'm no longer in there. I was willing to rock and roll all night. I was not willing to party every day.
9: Oh.
6: I'm AWOL. They don't even know I'm gone, chick.
4: Now, you are.
6: Right now, Space Ace is running the streets.
4: When we come back, we should perhaps something.
0: Bob and Tom. They put the F in professional.
4: This is Tom, coming up later this morning in the Bob and Tom Show. Sexy Time. With Allie Breen.
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14: You don't say we didn't warn you.
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4: Singer-songwriter Steve Poltz is hanging out with us this morning.
3: Yeah.
4: And Steve is not only a great songwriter, he is prolific. Is that am I okay if I say that? You write a lot of songs.
3: I like that word.
4: A lot of tunes. And very good ones, too. Not just a lot that are mediocre. You write a lot of good songs. And I bring that up because I'm not sure if it's possible to ask you to write a song right this second. But I want to read this news story because I've got an idea for a hook for it.
3: Okay.
4: I'll read the story and see if we can come up with something. This is from my favorite part of USA Today, which is where they take every state and they write one quick story
17: about
4: it. It's
17: called City and State.
4: Mm-hmm. And so the beauty of this is, let's just say in your state that particular day, nothing real big happens.
3: Mm-hmm. They still have to write something.
4: They still have to put something in there because every state gets something. So no matter what, you get something.
17: Right. Yeah.
4: So some days, obviously, there's real serious news. Some days, nothing's going on, so they have to go to the police blotter.
17: Mm-hmm.
3: Uh-oh.
4: However, this one kind of fits both those categories here. This is from South Dakota, from Sioux Falls. Good morning, Sioux Falls. Two brothers, ages 7 and 10, are blamed for an estimated $20,000 in damages at their neighbor's house. Police say 7 and 10. Did you get that?
17: I got that. What'd they do?
4: Well, they're boys. There's
17: a
4: star.
17: There you go.
4: Police say they apparently gained entry by using a rock to break a window. Then they threw fruit, vegetables, whatever else they could find. Anything breakable. They threw things at anything breakable. This is according to USA Today, including a large screen TV or two, light fixtures and windows.
3: Mm-hmm.
4: By the way, the 7-year-old's too young to be charged, according to authorities.
3: Huh. But not too young to be spanked.
4: Yeah, I think that the song might outline the activity, and then I think the hook would be, somebody needs a timeout.
3: Mm-hmm. Yeah.
4: I don't know if you can come up with a nice melody for that.
3: How about someone needs jail timeout?
4: 7 and 10, Christy.
17: 7 and 10. 20, and they broke 000, into their neighbor's house.
4: $20,000 worth
17: of damages. And threw stuff at breakable objects.
4: Broke everything, according to this news account.
10: We stole some fruit from the farmer's market. We were too young to have a car, so we didn't need to park it. Went to our neighbor's house and broke up some crap. We threw the fruit and sat on each other's laps. Yeah, we were too young for Brokeback Mountain, but we sang some songs and we were shouting.

a couple of Twinkies. Said we had to take another time out, but we're using the Twinkie defense. Didn't mean to break some stuff. We were angry. We're going through puberty earlier and earlier because we drink hot dog water. 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I guess we need to.

0: 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Yeah, Twinkie defense is what we're talking about.
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3: Thanks very much for joining us with us in the studio. We have some great guests, including comedian Jim Gaffigan is here with us. Jim Gaffigan is on tour all over the country. If you go to our website, you can grab a copy of his schedule. Jim also has some great DVDs and CDs out there. And I certainly give his live performance the full double thumbs up. Great, great performer. Jim happens to be returning to Purdue University, where he was a student for a year. Quite a while back.
5: it was, though.
6: In the olden days.
7: Back when they had whale oil and churning butter. Yeah. Jim was in sepia tone every time he walked around.
3: That's the voice of James
8: Purdue
3: P.
8: Purdue was
3: Connelly.
8: A community college. Yes. Yes.
9: Term papers were on shovels, right?
3: Actually, Mr. Purdue was one of his teachers. James P. Connelly is here. Mm-hmm. Also, Tracy Smith. We were talking about emailing and using the world of email. Jim Gaffigan, do you have a favorite font?
10: I'm a very brief email person. I believe
9: every day
10: occasionally, you know, everyone gets that email, the really long email from a friend. You know, you open up the email, you feel like you got homework.
8: Yeah,
10: I can read this dissertation about your trip to Home Depot. I'm gonna keep that as new.
3: Mm-hmm.
10: You know, I never even read them half the time. I just hit reply. Sounds good. back ever.
5: Uh-huh. I love having a transcript of every argument I have.
10: Yeah.
5: That's what I love about the email. You know, oh, wait, honey, wait a minute. You know, here, back
3: you argue
5: October.
3: With your boyfriend and
8: on the email?
5: Email? Oh,
8: really?
5: Yeah.
8: Oh, really?
5: Oh, yeah, we argue.
10: I did not say, oh, look.
5: Look
10: at
5: here.
10: Say that.
5: Cut, paste. You know, here's the quotes.
7: Oh, the quotes.
3: So you should have been a lawyer. But see, women don't need that because you remember everything.
5: We
3: anyway.
5: Remember everything anyway. Right. But yeah.
3: There's always that moment, every guy, that mistake he makes one night.
5: Yeah.
3: Four too many drinks.
5: Well,
3: and go, I'm going to tell you something.
5: No, I love arguing
3: and
5: so much.
3: Every argument in history that always comes, what about the time we were
5: Women love arguing, period. Women rehearse arguments days in advance.
3: Really?
5: Yeah, and we'll type out your part. You could just read along. Just, here you go. No.
8: You're
5: not supposed to say that.
8: You skipped ahead.
7: Yeah. How do I feel about that? Here, read this.
3: Now, let me ask, so let's get back to my horrible question. Do you have a favorite font?
5: I go with Comic Sans.
11: Me too.
5: Yeah.
11: I love the Comic Sans.
5: Yeah, and
3: see,
5: in
3: now,
5: italics.
3: We
5: I
3: live
5: like
3: in a, this
5: italics.
3: Is amazing. We live in a world. This conversation would not have taken place 10 years ago.
8: Yeah. Mm-hmm.
3: No one would. If you said a font, it sounds like some filthy body part.
10: I'm so computer illiterate. I don't even know how I would go about changing.
12: I'm
10: my
12: with
10: font.
12: You, Jim. Mm-hmm. I don't know how to change my font either.
3: You are so.
10: I can barely find this.
3: Can I change your font?
12: Especially on the Mac. I'm like, I don't know. For no, some
8: it's,
12: reason,
8: oh,
12: I
8: it's so easy.
3: It takes approximately. It takes about 5 seconds.
12: 5 seconds.
3: I'll teach you. Mm-hmm. It's very simple.
7: You got to hire a font changing person.
10: I am one of those people that gets directions and goes, well, I'm not going to read those to anything.
3: Me too.
10: I would never read directions. You're like, well, what is this, a safety manual on how to set up a hammock? Well, that's not for me.
3: Now, Chick, you have the great line about directions.
11: Directions are just another guy's opinion. Mm-hmm. I don't
8: That's the way I feel about speed limits. I think they're just a suggestion.
11: I'm here.
3: Good
11: I'm
3: luck.
11: Things here, and here we go.
12: I can do this.
11: All right.
3: We have three distinguished guests in the studio. James P. Connelly, Marine, now comedian. Handful of guys have made that transition.
12: Greg Hahn.
3: Sweeney's son, Mark Sweeney. Marine, great stand-up.
7: Jack Mayberry.
3: Yes. Jack Mayberry was a Marine.
7: Jack Mayberry, yes.
3: Is that right?
7: He was a much smaller division of the Marine Corps that time.
8: The Navy.
7: He was a sapper.
3: But you're a road guy. You're out there.
7: I'm moving around. I mean, I like to mix it up, too. I recently hit I did a lot of the corporate gigs recently, and I love those because a corporate awards banquet is like an elementary school. It's like everybody gets an award for everything.
3: Oh, yeah.
7: And they all gather. My favorite is Most Improved, 2007.
3: Mm-hmm.
7: Translation, didn't do nearly enough, 2006.
8: Yeah.
7: Love those. Mm-hmm. I've been traveling around a lot, and I have had a chance to go overseas, too, which is great. I'm actually going to go to Europe.
3: Are you?
7: In October,
3: mm-hmm.
7: do some of the military base tours out there,
3: mm-hmm.
7: I'm working with a charity right now, raising it's Marine Corps, the Marine Corps Scholarship Foundation,
3: mm-hmm.
7: and they raise money for children who scholarship money for their parents are wounded or killed over in Iraq and Afghanistan. So And that's a good charity, and I do a lot of that, too. I work with a lot of charities, like United Way, Children's Miracle Network, Dogs on Drugs, Feeding the Homeless eventually, all the big charities.
5: Jim's Dog.
7: But I got a brand new one this year, too, I'm really proud of. It's a reform center for prostitutes no longer want to be prostitutes. Mm-hmm. It's called Unhook.
8: I like that.
7: We take the hookers off the streets, and then they make little snacks for the kids.
8: Ah, nice.
7: They're little graham cracker chocolate marshmallow treats called s'mores. Everybody loves a slut cake, believe me.
3: That's very interesting. Now,
8: amen.
3: Tracy Smith, we were talking off the air. I heard you talking with Jim Gaffigan. You are from Canada.
5: Originally, yeah.
3: Way up north.
5: 450 miles north of Toronto.
8: Wow.
5: It's a little town called Kirkland Lake. Alan Thicke is from my hometown.
3: Wow. Huh.
5: Yes.
8: Yeah. How many?
5: That's what everybody, it's the reaction Thicke. I get from everybody. Huh, Alan Thicke.
3: And
5: my picture is up next to his in every tavern in town.
3: And you're from a family?
5: Nine kids.
8: Wow.
5: Nine kids. Six girls, three boys.
3: Have you been back with them lately? Any big events to go see everybody?
5: My eldest sister, she just got married. My eldest sister is 55 years old. Okay, this sounds... She's in a wheelchair.
9: And she I'm laughing along with you, Tracy.
5: And she just got married before me. Shut up, Christy.
8: Her first time?
5: It's her first time.
8: So no kidding.
9: She's married and you're not.
5: Am I that awful?
8: Sounds like she's a very easy catch.
7: I just love stories that start with laughing and not. She's in a wheelchair. Stay with me.
9: No, seriously.
7: No, really.
5: That's not you're going to love this.
3: Unfortunately, you started guffawing right when you got to the fact she's in a chair. What happened?
12: I'm sorry. So she's we've talked
5: she was
12: about
5: in a
12: this
5: parachuting
12: in a bar.
9: It gets funnier. As if this could get funnier.
3: Oh, my. I'm sorry to hear that. So was the accident recent? Or
5: no, she was 24. Which makes it really tragic. No, but now, you know, and she's not even nice. You know?
9: Hey, what's my favorite vegetable? You!
8: Stop that.
3: She's just in a chair, Chick. Her mind appears to be solid, judging by the day.
5: Fine mind, you know. But she's not even a nice person.
10: But she's married.
3: Mm-hmm. Yeah. So what kind of font do you use?
5: My niece is getting married in a month. My niece is getting married next month, too. And you know,
3: so you're feeling that you're the only one who's not married?
5: My best friend's getting married for a third time. I'm 42 years old. I thought I'd be divorced by now.
12: At least once.
5: Collecting checks from somebody, you know. That's my retirement plan.
8: Yeah.
5: Yeah. You guys always get bitter when I talk about that.

0: Conversations we have now are with this monitor in
1: perfect.
0: Front of us.
1: Perfect.
0: It's ridiculous. Like I've been, this is probably what's killing us is I'm on the road constantly, you know, and I mean, like the other night I had a sex dream, and in my sex dream I was on the phone. That was sad.
2: With Judy.
0: Wow.
2: Yeah. Judy.
3: Oh!
2: No, that was, wait, that was my sex dream.
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0: On the phone, I was going, nobody makes me do me like you do.
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4: All right, I'm ready for the magician joke.
16: All right, this magician, he gets his job on a cruise ship.
4: Mm-hmm.
16: So he's working his cruise ship, and he does his act every night in the front row. Is the captain of the ship with a parrot on her shoulder.
4: Mm-hmm.
16: So every night he does his act. Well, by the third night, the parrot starts figuring out this magician's act.
4: Mm-hmm.
16: So he starts heckling the magician. And, you know, it's in his sleeve. It's under his hat. His assistant has it. So that night, they hit an iceberg, and the ship goes down. The magician wakes up floating on a piece of driftwood, and the parrot is sitting on the end of the driftwood, and they stare at each other for 2 days and don't say a word.
4: Mm-hmm.
16: They just look at each other all mad. Finally, the bird goes, I give. Where's the boat?

0: Oh, yeah.
1: I take it all back.
2: When I was younger, in my 20s, and I'd see a young, beautiful girl, I'd be, oh, you know, I got to get that. And now it's, oh, I'll never get that. Because young girls are filled with sugar and spice and everything nice, and I'm filled with anger and semen and shame. How do you not think about sex? Everything on TV, sex, you know, all the commercials, very beautiful women in all the commercials now. Doesn't even matter what the product is. It's just very sexual.
0: Mm-hmm.
2: Beer, pizza, sex, sex, gum, shampoo, sex, burritos, tires, sex. And then you finally have sex, and it's kind of disappointing.
0: Mm.
2: Where's my Sprite? My new car? And I'm not stupid. I know there's more to life than just sex. It's just none of those other things feel as good as sex. I mean, I love cookies.
0: Mm-hmm.

0: I love cookies.
1: Oh, yeah.
0: But if I do not have access to cookies, I will not rent a movie and watch two other people eat cookies.
2: Perfect strangers eating cookies.
3: No. With us in the studio, comedian John Garrett. You have a straight job? I mean, like a normal day-to-day thing?
4: Yeah, I actually do. I'm actually a CPA, believe it or not.
3: Oh,
4: yeah,
3: and that spells party.
4: Yeah, it does. Most people think CPAs are hysterical. Yeah. No, of course not. We're dorks, big dorks, but... and honestly, on behalf of all accounts out there, I'd like to say that we don't all do taxes. Some of us prefer to embezzle. It's much more lucrative. I read recently Willie Nelson wrote a song called Whatever Happened to Peace on Earth, mm-hmm. as his little protest to the war in Iraq. Mm-hmm. And my immediate thought was, why does he care? It's not like it's his tax dollar being put to use. I mean, I think the U.S. government should write a song called Whatever Happened to Willie's 1040. That is a tax joke for the accountants.
5: 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Good morning, Sunshine.
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7: Hello, hello.
3: And with us in the studio, we have Gunner sitting in for Chick McGee.
8: Good morning.
3: Chick McGee on his way to Washington, D.C. He's actually going to hang out with Joe Theismann and watch the Redskins take on the Chicago Bears. Big game tonight. Not exactly a premier game for the NFL, but it's only on the NFL Network, so they're only hurting themselves.
7: Handful of folks yes. get to watch it. Yeah,
8: that's right.
3: Now, the... laughing you hear in the background comes from a guy who is a tremendous comedian. He is Andy Kindler. Andy, always
7: Merry Christmas, Andy.
9: Oh, I like that slogan for the NFL Network. We're only hurting ourselves. Tune into the NFL Network.
3: No, their actual slogan is the NFL Network. We want all the money. now, Andy, I said this before. You weren't listening. I don't think you were up yet. But I said that you are famous in the world of comedy. Because you do something every year, the title of your program is what, the state
9: it's of... It's the state of the industry. I do that at the Just for Laughs Comedy Festival in Montreal. I did hear you. I was in the car, strapped in the back seat of the car.
3: Mm-hmm.
9: Just my, because if I don't get strapped in, the comedy goes crazy. You know what I'm talking about?
7: I know what you're
9: That's
7: saying.
9: That's how off the hook I am. Mm-hmm. Yeah, I do a speech every year in the summer.
3: In front of... the people who are in charge of booking and all the movies and TVs. So the one thing you don't want to do is get them all upset, and of course you do.
9: Yeah, like for, I mean, like the idea, my idea is that it's a roast. That's how I see it.
3: Mm-hmm.
9: A good-natured ribbing,
3: mm-hmm.
9: right? But then I get back to L.A. and the phone rings and stays firmly on the hook.
3: Mm-hmm.
9: And
7: I want to say that'll explain the number of television shows that you've had and movies.
9: Yeah. I like to keep a low profile. I think a lot of people, their problem is they're overexposed.
10: Uh-huh.
9: That's the problem.
3: Yeah.
9: But,
3: to their banker.
9: Yeah. Yeah. Uh-huh. But for like this year, I was talking about how Wayne Brady has that show in Las Vegas now,
3: mm-hmm.
9: where he makes it up. Mm. That's the whole show.
10: Oh, he makes it up as he
9: goes. Yeah, he makes it up. It's sold out for months. He'll just say, okay, give me a singer, Rod Stewart. All right, give me an occupation, electric meter reader. Have I told you lately your electric meter's been red? And they're lining up.
10: Wow.
7: They're lining up for that.
9: Yes. I wish that there never was improv is what I'm at this point. Mm-hmm. Why can't we all work? I wish I was working from a script right now.
3: Mm-hmm. So do we.
9: Yeah.
3: No, that would be painful. So does the band have to kick in with some, he'll go, Rod Stewart, fellas, and then he...
9: Well, he brings people up from the audience, and he did it on The View. I don't know if you watched The View, but
3: no,
9: Sherry Shepherd said that there's the Christians were the first people.
10: Yeah, so. That's the big story mm-hmm. this morning in the news. Yeah.
9: Maybe, I know there's got to be a short video you can watch about the history of the world mm-hmm. or something. There's a brochure you can get.
10: Didn't know if the world was round or flat.
7: Who said that?
3: How'd this come up?
10: I thought Sherry Shepherd.
7: Sherry didn't know if it was round or flat?
10: No, she didn't really know, she said.
9: Well, you see, here's the thing. You got people on the View are they have these different topics. You know, they have like a different segments, and one's
10: here
9: called
10: it is.
9: Yeah. Go ahead, read that.
10: The View co-host Sherry Shepherd is making headlines again, this time saying during Tuesday's show that Christianity was older than ancient Greece and other religious traditions.
7: How's that
10: this
7: possible?
10: Comes after Shepherd said earlier this year she didn't know if the earth is flat or round. Tuesday's exchange began when co-host Joy Behar was talking about seeing a TV show on the ancient Greek philosopher.
3: Aren't they supposed to be talking about?
10: Epicurus.
3: Aren't they supposed to be talking about douches and his definition of happiness?
1: I don't remember a Greek god named Zeus Christ.
7: No.
1: That would maybe help her theory, but there was no Zeus Christ.
10: Another co-host.
1: Grandfather or something.
10: Whoopi Goldberg said, keep in mind that probably when Epicurus was around, there was no Jesus Christ stuff going on. To which Shepard said, they still had Christians back then and they threw them to the lions. Goldberg added, I think this might predate that. Shepard shot back, I don't think anything predated Christians.
9: Isn't that fantastic?
3: Now, according to that museum, didn't they throw the Christians to the lions? They threw them to the raptors and the dinosaurs, right?
10: Yeah.
7: That's right.
9: Mm-hmm. There were no dinosaurs. What are you talking about?
3: Museum.
9: There were no dinosaurs. Where are you getting that clap? Where are you getting that claptrap from? Uh-huh. But the thing is, and that happened, by the way, just so you know, I don't know if they say there, happened during their segment called Hot Topics.
10: Yeah.
9: Because I don't know why they even have segments on The View. It's all just four or five ladies yakking.
7: Mm-hmm.
9: So why do they need they had an argument? What segment was during that when you heard that? Oh, sure, Hot Topics.
7: Mm-hmm.
9: Things get heated there. But
10: not a big fan.
3: Seems like an odd topic to come up. Now, do you actually watch that show? Do you take a bullet for the team and watch it every day so you've got some material?
9: Well, the thing, I'm fascinated by the fact that we care about what people... See, I don't even care about these people as celebrities, let alone their opinion. I mean, like Elizabeth Hasselbeck. Yeah, as the loser on Survivor, what's your take on Homeland Security? Let's hear you.
1: Amen, brother.
9: Let's hear you go on and on.
7: Yeah, amen.
9: Why do we know you? Why do we know you again?
7: Uh-huh.
9: It's bad enough that there are reality shows. Then they have to spin them off. Remember they used to have Battle of the Network Stars?
7: Sure, mm-hmm. Sure.
9: Yeah. And then they had Battle of the Network Reality Stars. So instead of James Brolin... in a three-legged race, it'd be Richard Hatch with his shirt off playing touch football.
7: Oh, yeah.
9: Now it's the people you don't recognize in events you don't care about.
3: And of course, as I've said many times, when you've got 300 TV channels, even the stars of some really very good shows on networks you've never heard of.
9: Right.
3: Yeah. Nobody can keep track. Let me ask you this. As we're speaking with comedian Andy Kindler, by the way. Andy's a very fine stand-up comedian and writer. I would imagine that the writer's strike has affected you to some degree.
9: Well, you know, that the main thing is that the first thing that happened was after the writer's strike, and I am in solidarity with the writers. I'm not in the writer's guild, but I am in solidarity with them. And the first thing that happened was that Jay Leno went off the air, and I just want to say our work is not done. There is still a lot more to be accomplished. We can't just stop here. We could declare victory, but it wouldn't be enough.
7: No.
9: Then Ellen. You have to admire Ellen for taking a full day, a gut-wrenching 24-hour period where she, you know what, she said, let me think about this. I'll take one solid day.
7: Mm-hmm.
9: And then, look, what am I? I can't, what do you want from me? I took the 24-hour period. I loved when Ellen was crying over, remember, the doggy.
3: Dog thing.
9: Yeah.
3: Oh, my God.
9: And she said, I'm sorry. She goes, I'm sorry. I can't be funnier on. Well, what's your excuse every other day for not being funnier on, Ellen? Seriously.
3: You see, once again, this is what I was trying to say earlier. This is why
9: I get in trouble?
3: Yeah.
9: I used to have this joke about that no one got, because as I get older, my references get older. But I used to say, when her show was on the air, I used to say, oh boy, it's obvious that Ellen's watched a lot of Lucy. Unfortunately, she watched Here's Lucy.
3: Bravo!
7: Amen.
3: To put that in perspective, that's like watching the non-black and white Andy Griffith shows.
7: Yeah.
3: You know, that's
7: absolutely.
3: The classic
10: the
3: jumping of
10: version.
3: The shark.
10: Mm-hmm.
3: Andy Kindler is our guest. Marianne Cirque is also going to join us. She's very funny. Have you had a chance to see
9: Marianne? We had our first show last night, and... and you know, I'm no sellout. I mean, literally, I've never sold out a show yet. But there were 25 people. We made them very comfortable. We gave them each their own section.
7: Nice.
9: But never spitting on your neck at Morty's. Uh-huh. Relax in an uncluttered atmosphere.
7: All right.
9: It's a really great show. This week is a beautiful show, and she's hilarious.
3: When you first started, I asked Kim. I assume that's your actual given name.
9: It wouldn't be like Curtis. I didn't choose that. It wasn't like I was Bernie Schwartz and became Tony Curtis. No, that's my actual name.
7: Now,
3: did they call you Kindler in the beginning, or did they screw it up? It's pretty. I would think it's
9: well. You know what's weird? Whenever anybody, well, it's not that weird, but it's like someone saying, "Here's a humorous anecdote." Then you go, "It better be funny." No, when my name is Andy Kindler, so and almost every time I'm introduced anywhere, people say Andley. You can't help it.
7: It's Andley
9: because of the Kindler part.
3: Now, were you Andrew when you were a kid?
9: I was. My mother called me Andrew, and then at camp, my nickname was Squeaky. Because I was a short kid with a high voice, and we weren't very clever at that age.
7: No. Mm-hmm.
3: Now,
9: Squeaky.
3: Your personal life.
9: What have you heard?
3: Does it involve any other adults?
9: Yeah, I'm actually married. My wife is not familiar with.
7: She's not familiar with me,
9: but I am married. I'm married on paper.
7: Uh-huh.
3: Now, do you and your wife have any special holiday things that you're doing this time of year?
9: I was raised Jewish, but when you're raised Jewish, you try and get away as quickly as possible from that.
7: Yeah,
9: but it does bother me that I do think though Hanukkah's gotten more commercial every year. Don't you think? It's just, you know what I'm saying?
3: The songs early in the morning.
10: Yeah, I bought a Hanukkah beer yesterday.
9: They start in the stores with the Hanukkah stuff earlier and earlier. Yeah. It's not even Tu B'Shvat yet, and they've got the. It seems just like a week after you put away your Shavuos decorations that they're. Plus, they keep switching around Hanukkah every year. They go, let's see, should we do it after Black Friday and Cyber Monday? Stick it in there. The rabbis have a big meeting.
3: It is early this year.
9: It's early.
7: I hate the fake menorahs. You know, they don't smell like the real ones, and they last a lot longer.
9: Yeah.
3: What is it? Day three?
9: Yes. I don't know because
10: I started at midnight on the 4th.
3: No, is your wife of the Jewish faith also?
9: No, she's a.
3: So do you have like a Hanukkah bush and a Christmas tree?
9: No, because I have from an early age, and I read a Christmas carol when I was a little kid, and I was like, this is
7: cool.
9: A little more happening. Because every Jewish holiday is always Passover. We celebrate that God passed over our houses and killed everybody else.
7: Mm-hmm.
9: So we just celebrate. We didn't get killed this time. We eat the matzah because we didn't have time to bake the bread thousands of years ago. So we continue to eat it in its unbaked condition.
7: And also on Christmas, doesn't Santa pass over your
9: house? He passes over the house.
10: Nicely done, Bob.
3: Well, although it's generally good for retail. So it's a double-edged sword. We're speaking, by the way, with great comedian Andy Kindler is here with us. Sitting in for Chick McGee this morning, Gunner over there.
2: Good morning. Hello.
3: Chick once again on his way to Washington, D.C. to see his beloved Washington Redskins. He's actually going to watch the game. With Joe Theismann. Mm.
2: Joe will have the green dot on the back of his head.
7: Yes.
2: That's how you know you're with him.
3: It'll be really cool for Chick. I'm very excited for him.
7: Is Joe aware of this, I hope?
3: Yeah, well, I don't know. Is Chick listening or is he?
10: I actually spoke to him this morning. They were on the way to the airport.
3: So he's probably not listening. I don't want to spoil it for him. We have gone to extraordinary measures to make this really cool for Chick.
2: So who is paying Joe Theismann's appearance fee for this event to hang out with Chick?
10: Is
2: we know it all comes down to cash. There's no way he would do this.
7: He waived it in lieu of a new car.
3: Joe likes the Chickster, and I just think it's the coolest. I mean, our other guest in the studio, Andy Kindler. Andy, I'm sure as a kid, you probably had some idol in the world of sports.
9: Joe Namath, I was around.
7: Broadway Joe, look out!
2: Oh yeah,
3: it'd be pretty cool to hang out. I think with Joe Namath.
7: Sure.
9: Have you arranged that for me?
7: No.
9: Thank you, guys.
2: They'll pay the fee for you, Andy. Yeah. Don't worry about it.
3: Yeah, we had Joe on the show not too long ago, and since he's not drinking anymore.
9: He's doing great.
3: He's doing great. He's really funny. He's a very funny guy. But imagine that. But for you, in other words, for this thing for Chick, they're just going to be the coolest. And if everything works out, Chick's going to get to have dinner with him.
9: And he really doesn't know what's happening.
3: He knows that Joe. He knows that he's going to get to see Joe again. They've met several times.
10: He's actually talked to Joe on Joe's cell phone. He has Joe's cell phone
7: number.
3: Wow. Tattooed on his arm. Hey, look what I got. Look here. You know whatever this is. Look. We're going to take a short break and come back. This is the Bob and Tom Show.
8: 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Like a screen door on a submarine. Well-meaning, but pointless.
11: Back in the not-too-distant past, when I would need a quick repast, or a temporary break from my agenda, off to the bedroom.

0: Alternatives were slim. If I tried to find another source for sin, I'd have to hang out with the losers in the back room of my local video store. But last month I finally made the call. I got a brand new cable modem installed, and it opened up the floodgates on a whole new universe of internet porn.
1: Internet porn.
0: Roman orgy scenes.
1: Internet porn.
0: Dominatrix queens.
1: Internet porn.
0: Girl on girl on girl on girl on girl on guy on sheep.
1: Internet porn.
0: Gross anatomy.
1: Internet porn.
0: Hey, that's Chick McGee.
1: Internet porn.
0: When you're given so much to choose from, who has time to sleep?
2: I noticed an addition.
0: After my girlfriend goes to sleep, then I get out of bed and down the hall I creep, so I can hunker down and wallow in depravity until 3 or 4. You'll always find me in that same tableau, silhouetted by my monitor's warm glow and absorbing all the bounty from

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1: What?
0: Bikers wearing diapers chasing nurses dressed like Smurfs. Internet porn. Cleveland steamer trains.
1: Yay!
0: Trouser snakes on planes. Internet porn. Every kind of smut from every corner of the earth.
1: Yes.
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1: Hello.
3: Welcome back. We're going to hang out with comedian Jeff Oskey. As Chick points out, Jeff has the only pig Latin name in American.
4: Well, it sounds Oskey. I don't know what it is. Maybe Polish or Czechoslovakian.
5: It originally was Polish.
4: Yeah, but it just sounds... Obey also sounds... Pig Latin to me, it always has.
1: Obey.
3: Now, I'm surprised you didn't have a gig this week working as one of the wise men.
5: Thanks.
3: You have a...
1: He has a good beard.
4: He does have a miraculous beard. He can grow a beard in an afternoon.
3: Mm-hmm. Very, very profound beard over there.
5: Yeah, it's great. It's a beard that says to ladies, let's be friends.
1: That's too bad.
5: Yeah, you're telling me.
3: Now, you're a dad.
5: I am.
3: You have a young son. How old is he?
5: He is now 4.
3: Oh, great age. Did you do a Halloween? Did he dress up?
5: Oh, Halloween was great this year. He decided he wanted to go as Batman.
1: Nice.
5: Which, hey, proud father.
1: Mm-hmm.
5: You know, we went out, got him the Batman costume with the fake abs. And
1: Oh, yeah.
5: Then about 2 weeks before Halloween came, new movie previews came out, and then my son came up to me and said the one thing as a father you never want to hear. Dad, I don't want to be Batman anymore.
1: Oh, boy.
5: I want to be Puss in Boots.
3: Oh, boy.
1: Yeah. Oh, okay. I remember
5: It's like,
1: that.
5: Wouldn't you rather go as a male cheerleader? Save some dignity.
3: Yeah.
1: My son.
3: Popular film.
5: Yeah,
1: it was.
3: That'll happen. They tend to go with the times.
5: Yeah,
4: I'm totally up at that.
3: That's a great age.
1: Mm-hmm.
3: Great age, though. 4 years old.
1: Sure.
3: You can still fool them.
5: Yeah. And I hate Halloween. Guys love Halloween because girls dress like whores.
1: Ah.
5: That's the same reason I hate Halloween. You go into a bar any other time of year, 100 girls, 3 are dressed like whores. I know where to spend my money. Not Halloween. You go in that, all 100 now dress like whores. Mm-hmm. Only 3 really are. Mm-hmm. It's like a... crappy game of Where's Waldo?
3: Whores in the news today.
1: Don't you mean an expensive game?
5: Yes.
1: Named Where's Waldo? Yeah.
3: Whores in the news
6: Whores
3: today.
6: Whores are in the news today.
4: Officials in Indianapolis are upset. They're going to try to do something about what they feel will be an influx of 10,000 prostitutes for this year's Super Bowl. They point to figures from the 2010 Super Bowl brought 10,000 prostitutes to that site. So... that's what they estimate.
1: Who counted? I want to know, how do they know that?
3: You know, they stand at the airport going,
1: prostitute, whore, whore, one, two, three, four. They have a little clicker.
3: What about the local whores?
1: Well,
4: I'm sure they'll step up.
1: Automatically counted in.
4: Sure.
3: They'll step up. Are they counted in or are they?
4: How many whores do you think?
3: Are local? I don't know.
4: Indianapolis has now.
3: What is the percentage in any major city? I don't know.
4: That's exactly right. I don't know.
1: Nobody knows except for our vice cops, I would imagine.
4: Can we Google that? Average number of whores per city?
1: you know, it's there's probably a stat up there somewhere.
6: It has to be a statistic somewhere.
3: 10,000 just seems a little high.
1: Bit high, yeah.
3: And I'm just kind of wondering where they're going to... Are there going to be big buses?
4: Don't they have a formula for, let's say, a restaurant? How many... What's the population has to be to support a restaurant?
1: Mm-hmm.
4: So what's the population... how many whores per 100,000 people?
3: These are all, I'm sure there are people that can probably get a pretty good grip on these questions.
4: 50 seem low?
3: I mean, I'd love to see how they arrive
6: arrive
3: at 10,000 whores for the Super Bowl.
4: 1,000 seem too high?
3: When do they come? Do they come early, like the Thursday?
4: They don't
1: usually
4: come,
1: late in the morning hours.
4: They never come.
3: Oh, sorry.
4: They're working.
6: There might be whores out there who really enjoy their job.
4: Oh, sure.
1: Yeah,
4: you can fool yourself.
1: Yeah.
4: But
3: that's
4: normally
3: part of the whole delusion.
4: And no kissing either.
1: Yeah. No.
3: Okay, well, 10,000.
4: That's what it says. I'm just telling you.
3: Well, I did hear from a guy that was at another event of a college sporting kind of thing.
1: Mm-hmm.
3: And apparently there were a lot of professionals.
1: That
3: do in fact dress like...
6: the fans? Like a fan?
3: No. Well, yeah, like a avid fan.
6: Uh-huh.
3: This is obviously anecdotal. It's just the one guy, but apparently he was approached and Had no idea that it was a professional until...
1: Till she asked.
3: Well into the transaction.
1: Oh.
3: Well into the...
1: Thought he was doing great, in other words.
3: Yes.
1: Uh-huh.
3: Yeah. And then,
1: he was,
3: then there was some...
1: Thought he had his mojo going on that night.
3: And very direct questions about how much for a particular orifice. Kind of a...
1: Don't you mean little, just a particular...
6: Oh! Oh!
1: You know. I would say just particular maneuver.
3: Okay. All right. Well, this,
6: I don't think they have the orifice wheel with them.
1: Here it comes.
3: Here's the orifice wheel.
4: Oh, no. Going to be festive.
3: It's...
4: Anal.
3: Okay. Oh, no, it was a yes. It was very direct question.
4: No,
3: very direct questions were brought forward.
6: One more day, Chief.
4: Okay. There are 1.6 doctors per 1,000 people in an average city.
3: Okay,
4: that's what they say.
3: Okay,
1: now it's got to be the same for prostitutes and firemen.
4: I think it'd be the same. Safety workers and prostitutes.
1: Wouldn't you say?
4: About two prostitutes for every 1,000 people. How's that?
3: Where'd you get the two? Where do you get that number?
1: We round it up.
6: You round it up.
1: Mm-hmm. If there's 1.6 doctors.
4: Yeah, and it's really difficult to become a doctor. A prostitute's pretty easy.
3: There's no logic to that.
6: Why not?
4: What's your logic to it? What would be logic?
3: I think you'd have to go to some people that are, social workers or cops.
1: Oh, let's just
3: whatever.
1: Say, if you, wild guess, out of 1,000 people, how many are hookers?
4: The wild guess. What number can you live with?
1: 1,000 people.
3: I just don't. See, I can't.
1: Just what do you think?
4: No, five?
3: I am not qualified.
4: 20? 30?
3: We need to find someone who's qualified, someone who is. Who it
4: Why?
3: Works,
4: you won't believe them.
3: Lives in this particular sphere where they... Jeff, you probably know people.
5: I know a lot of whores.
3: You're two or three phone calls away from pretty much anything you want.
5: I have whores that work out in front of my house, actually.
1: Oh, is that right?
5: Yeah. Pajama pants and Looney Tunes t-shirts.
6: That's wow. attractive. Okay.
5: No, it's not.
1: No, right.
5: This is why they can only get $15 to do what they do.
1: Mm-hmm. Yeah.
5: So.
1: Wow.
3: Wow. You get what you pay for, right?
5: Yeah,
1: I guess so.
3: Doesn't sound good. Well, I really don't know. I mean, I'm sure there's a way to figure these things out. It just seems 10,000 horrors seems to me for the Super Bowl seems a big number to be imported.
5: Well, we have about probably 1,000 people in my neighborhood, and we have about 4 horrors on my street. So
3: you're thinking
1: okay, four per thousand.
5: 4 per 1,000. Now, I don't live in a good neighborhood, so.
3: See, that might change depending on the neighborhood you live in.
5: Right.
1: Mm-hmm.
3: And also your definition of horror. I mean, are you talking a professional where there's money exchanged?
6: Yes.
4: Yeah.
3: Or just...
6: Yes.
3: Oh, okay.
4: What else? What would your other definition be?
1: What is the other
6: slut.
1: Definition? What would... what
6: Easy.
1: Do you think?
3: A whore?
6: Easy, slut. Those are free ones.
3: Just someone who knows their way around a good time.
1: But charges, correct?
6: No.
4: During break, will you get laid, please?
3: No, I'm just saying.
4: Maybe once or twice. No, be nice
3: so
4: to
3: we're
4: yourself.
3: Talking about professional prostitutes.
1: Yes, we're talking about those who charge for their services.
3: Okay.
1: Not someone who just says, hey, you look good. My God.
3: We all know people like that.
1: We do.
6: What? Speak for yourself.
1: I don't think I know anyone like that.
3: I do.
1: Well, then you need to hook up with her.
3: You think there are 4 prostitutes per 1,000?
1: I'm going with Jeff's analysis.
4: So.
1: Yes,
4: yeah. That sounds
1: 4 per
4: right.
1: 1,000. All right.
3: But I bet it varies city to city.
1: I'm sure it does.
4: So what's the? What's
1: I'm guessing in Las Vegas it's more like 70 to 100.
3: Yeah, sure.
4: So what's the official?
3: In Washington D.C., it's going to get skewed by all those members of Congress and lobbyists. That's going to be way high.
1: Mm-hmm.
4: What's the official population of Indianapolis? 800,000, something like
1: I
4: that.
1: I think it's a million.
4: Is it a million? Close to a million. Okay, so four.
3: So Super Bowl.
6: Well, that's easy then. 4,000.
4: Was it 4,000? How many million in a bunch?
1: So you take 40,000 prostitutes.
4: 40,000 prostitutes in the city.
3: That seems a little high.
4: See, there you go again. You're presented with number. If you're okay with 4,
3: no, I wasn't
4: 1,000.
3: Okay. No, I said I am not qualified. You're the ones that are pushing to get numbers than doing all this ridiculous multiplication. I don't even know where to start with this.
4: Why aren't you in public office? That's what I want to know.
1: You turn a blind eye to everything.
3: 40,000 hookers.
1: Out of a million
4: people.
3: That seems a little high, don't you think?
4: There's more
3: hookers
4: people.
3: Than school teachers.
6: 40,000?
3: Seems a little high.
4: It's 4 per 1,000. Wouldn't okay, that... I'll ask again. What number can you live with? 2? Is it 2? 20,000?
3: still seems high to me.
4: Or are you like the mayor when I was a kid in Columbus, Ohio, said there are no homosexuals in my all-American city.
1: Is that what he said?
4: Yep. Mm-hmm. There are no homosexuals.
1: You proved him wrong, Chick, right?
4: Thank you. There are no prostitutes in your city, Tom, wherever you may live.
3: Okay,
4: wherever you live.
3: Dear Bob and Tom writes this trucker. Average truck stop, 30 to 40 parking spots, 4 to 5 prostitutes.
4: There you go.
1: See, now that goes higher then.
3: Yeah.
4: You don't have a problem with that number, though.
3: Well, this is from a trucker.
1: So, in your estimation, now you would have 15 to 20 prostitutes per 100.
3: Yeah. No, but a truck stop is a special place.
4: Someone sent you here.
1: So is a hotel.
4: Someone sent you here to slowly kill all of us, didn't they?
3: Maybe we should talk to someone who manages a hotel and say, how many prostitutes do you think are working your hotel?
1: I don't think a guy wants to call up and talk about his hotel.
4: That would be an accurate number. Not all prostitutes work in hotels.
1: Yeah. A lot of them work right there in
4: the car.
1: Right
4: on the street. Right in the car. Maybe at their home. That's not an accurate number.
1: Maybe at a massage parlor.
3: Wouldn't you think that a really high quality hotel kind of look the other way?
4: Well, yeah, because that's what makes it a high quality hotel. They look the other way.
1: Well, a high quality hotel.
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0: Uh-huh.
5: If you're ever attacked by a dog and it's biting you and it won't let go, stick your finger in its butt. It will let go immediately.
6: Well, you got to get around to its butt. That would be tough if it's biting you.
0: Wait a minute.
5: I'm telling you, there was a dog trainer on there, and they're like, no, that's how you get them to release.
7: You can also do that with human mugger.
6: I'm dead.
0: Yeah. 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

that didn't last too long. I thought I gave her aspirins, but it seems that I was wrong. The Doors sent me to Paris to keep an eye on Jim. I fixed his drink, I drew his bath, and that's the last I saw of him. Things was getting desperate. I was scrounging every meal. I couldn't even get a gig with bloody Captain and Tennille. I'd finally hit rock bottom. I'd take anything. I got a gig with Karen Carpenter to do a catering.

with Dennis Wilson. We was drinking gin. 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My luck hasn't been too good. Now I must move on. I'm still hoping to get a phone call from Stevie Ray Vaughan. Hello? What? Really?

0: 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What a bunch of wankers!
1: Bob and Tom.
2: They're yucky and they look nasty and they stink.
1: Sanitized for your protection.
3: Hello and welcome to the Mr. Obvious Show. I am your host, Mr. Obvious. Let's take a call. Mr. Obvious Show.
4: Oh, help, Mr. Obvious, help. You gotta help me, please.
3: Now.
4: Help.
3: What? Hold on a minute, caller. Just calm down. Oh. Cool your jets. Is this the way we start a phone call?
4: Oh, jeez.
3: Caller?
4: I'm sorry, Mr. O. Hello, is this Mr. Obvious Show?
3: Speaking.
4: Hey, Mr. Obvious. Long-time listener, first-time caller.
3: Well, hello. Thanks for calling the Mr. Obvious Show.
4: Sure thing.
3: What seems to be the problem?
4: Oh, yeah. Mr. Obvious, jeez, you've got to help me out. I got a bear in my crawl space.
3: Whoa, a bear?
4: Yeah, I got a bear there.
3: Are you sure?
4: Oh, yeah, I'm pretty sure, Mr. O. I can hear him down there growling.
3: You can? What does he sound like?
4: You know, it's kind of a growling, kind of a...
3: Now, caller, this wouldn't be a garbage disposal, would it?
4: A garbage disposal? Well, what am I, an idiot, Mr. Obvious? I know what a garbage disposal sounds like. That's more like a...
3: It's just that I talked to a fellow one time who thought he had a critter under his sink. I remember it like it was yesterday.
5: Oh, you say you got a critter and you can hear him. Now, what kind of sound does he make, caller?
4: It's kind of like...
5: This is under your sink in your kitchen.
4: Yeah.
5: Well, I think I know what your problem is, caller. It's a garbage disposal.
4: Huh.
5: Yeah, that's what it is.
3: Do you remember that caller?
4: I don't know. Let me think, Mr. Obvious.
3: Mm-hmm.
4: No.
3: All right, forget the garbage disposal. Have you seen this bear in your crawl space?
4: No way, Mr. Obvious. I'm scared to go down there. Bears are big and scary. Have you ever seen a bear, Mr. O?
3: Well, of course I know what a bear is capable of doing. It's just that I have a hard time believing you have an actual bear in your crawl space.
4: Well, I know it seems weird, but I think he must go down there whenever it rains a lot.
3: Mm-hmm.
4: Maybe get out of the damp weather. It's been raining a lot around here, and I think this bear must have crawled into my crawl space to get out of the rain.
3: Hold on a minute, caller. Did you say you just noticed the bear in your crawl space after getting a lot of rain?
4: Yep. Yeah, it's been raining cats and dogs around here, Mr. Obvious. You know that that's just an expression, right?
3: Mm-hmm.
4: Yeah, there ain't really cats and dogs coming down.
3: Yes, caller, I'm following you.
4: I didn't want you to think I was crazy, Mr. Obvious. Anyway, so I got this bear in my crawl space, and he must have crawled down there to get out of the puddles of water that are all over the place.
3: So you got a lot of rain, and you noticed the bear making noises down there.
4: Yeah, kind of a growling and breathing like a...
3: Caller, I think I've solved your mystery. It is not a bear.
4: No? What are you thinking it is? Like a badger, ocelot, hedgehog, venomous duck?
3: No, caller. I think what you have in your crawl space is a sump pump.
4: Sump pump?
3: Yeah.
4: That's a funny name, Mr. Obvious. Is that kind of like one of them made-up animals, like a unicorn, or a pegasus, or a kangaroo?
3: Kangaroo?
4: Yeah, sump pump. So are these things vicious? They got claws and big old sharp fangs?
3: Listen carefully, caller. A sump pump is an appliance, a machine that is installed in basements and crawl spaces. It pulls excess water out and keeps the area dry.
4: So it's like a vacuum for water?
3: Why, yes, caller, that's exactly it. You're catching right on.
4: Huh. So they ain't scary or vicious or nothing?
3: Not at all, caller.
4: Huh. I never made the connection. Sump pump. Sump pump.
3: Mm-hmm.
4: I'm such a dummy. I sure thought it was a big old bear, though. I could hear him down there growling.
3: Yeah, I'm sure it sounded scary, caller. Some of those sump pumps are a bit noisy. I think if you take a look in your crawl space, you'll find the ground is dry, your pump hard at work keeping the water at bay.
4: Well, I guess I could go down and take a look at the sump pump. Sump pump. Yeah, I got my cordless phone here. Let me just
3: all right.
4: Go on down and take a look, see? Yeah, looky there. Well, hello, Mr. Sump Pump. Boy, it's a big old sump pump, Mr. O. Real hairy, too. Hey there, Mr. Sump Pump.
5: Caller.
4: Ain't you supposed to be sucking that water up? Come on, get over there, boy. Start sucking on that water.
5: Caller, maybe I was a bit hasty.
4: You ought to see him, Mr. O. He's coming right over here. Yeah, Mr. Sump Pump, get that work there. Gotta dry up my back.
5: Caller? Hello? That's all the time we have. Join us again next time on the Mr. Obvious Show. Oh, boy.
6: Hey, don't say we didn't warn you. There's laughter ahead.
7: You guys want to grab lunch?
8: We can't go anymore.
7: Holy
9: That's
7: cow.
9: A good day's work, everyone.
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10: Welcome back to the Bob and Tom Show, coast to coast.
11: Thanks Hello.
10: Very much for joining us, with us in the studio.
11: Sir Ian.
10: We have comedian Ian Bagg here with us.
12: Yeah.
10: Ian
12: yeah.
10: is... Ian
12: yeah.
10: is
13: oh, yeah. Now we're going to all start talking
10: like Ian. Ian is from Canada. And as I recall, Ian, you're from a very small town in Canada. The name of that town again is...
12: It is Terrace, British Columbia. It is a hamlet.
11: A hamlet.
12: It's a hamlet.
10: Terrace?
12: Terrace, British Columbia, yeah.
10: How do you spell that?
12: T-E-R-R-A-C-E.
14: Good job, you pass.
12: You get to Prince George. What you do is you go to Vancouver, you go straight north, right, to Prince George, and then you take a left.
11: Mm-hmm.
12: And then you keep going until you get to Terrace. And if you get to Prince Rupert, you've gone too far.
14: Okay.
10: Now, is Terrace on the water?
12: Is there... Terrace is just before the water. Mm-hmm. Prince Rupert is the water. So if you've ever been on an Alaskan cruise, chances are you've been to Prince Rupert.
10: Okay. But the water's too cold to swim in, I'm guessing.
12: Oh, yeah.
11: Except in August.
9: So yeah. How far
12: Except in August for one day.
9: How far
12: and we
9: is,
12: take advantage yeah. of that
13: How
12: day.
13: Far is Terrace north in Canada from the United States border?
12: From the United States border? Well, yeah. I haven't measured that out.
13: Uh-huh.
12: What do you...
13: it's like 500 miles, 1,000
12: That's
13: miles?
12: It's about 800, 800? 850 miles. Yeah, something like that.
11: 850.
12: Vancouver. Yeah, 800, 850. That extra 50, though, is the drive right
11: yes.
12: there. That last 50 is
13: 800.
12: Right. Really, you guys couldn't have moved it left?
11: or Just right, a bit.
12: 50 miles. Uh-huh. Like, what's the point of this?
13: And what was the big deal when you were a kid? You got a fast
11: McDonald's.
13: Restaurant?
12: Yeah, McDonald's.
11: Oh,
12: yeah.
11: McDonald's.
12: We also got a new bridge.
14: Hey, you're in Wikipedia, though.
13: I bet that comes
9: New
13: from
9: bridge?
13: Here.
9: You must have our congressman.
12: Well,
10: you might want to check that.
11: Wow. Okay.
14: Terrace, British Columbia is in Wikipedia. There's some nice pictures of your little town here.
12: It's a very nice town to take pictures of.
11: Mm-hmm.
14: Yeah.
12: Yeah. It's one of those towns when you fly into trees, airport. And then you get off and it's still trees.
13: Wildlife, mm-hmm. you have wildlife.
10: So what?
12: Oh, yeah. We do have wildlife.
10: How did you happen to live up there?
12: Here's where the legend grows.
11: I see.
12: My mom is from Australia. My mm-hmm. mom is from Sydney, Australia. And my dad is from just along the American border, right near Spokane.
11: Uh-huh.
12: He is on the Canadian side. Uh-huh. And I have no idea how he met my mother. They will not tell the story, but apparently he's got the gift of the gab and talked her into moving up near Alaska instead of going to Sydney.
11: Mm.
12: So I'm guessing some sort of pills that you get up there for free to keep a lady in a daze.
13: All right.
12: So
10: it may not be the gift of the gab. He may be gifted elsewhere. I don't want to get into that.
11: Yeah.
10: What kind of a job did he have?
12: He was a heavy duty mechanic.
11: Oh, yeah.
12: Lots of
11: so maybe
10: trucks and stuff.
11: Chloroform in a van, you think,
12: chloroform.
11: Maybe?
12: He had a ball peen hammer. And every 4 months, she had a head injury.
11: Ah, wow.
10: Wow. Uh-huh. We're going to talk to Ian here in a minute. But first, we have a couple of interesting developments in the world.
11: Yeah.
10: One of them, Fidel Castro resigned.
11: Yeah.
14: Yeah, who took his spot?
10: Well,
11: Raul?
10: His brother, Raul, who's been kind of in the background. Raul's been sort of running things. Since Castro became ill.
11: He's like Roy Disney.
14: Yeah.
13: Right.
14: But I love how they made it.
13: It's just not really the same.
14: I love how they made it look like an election, like people mm-hmm. actually have
10: Well, they have
14: choice.
10: Elections in Cuba. It's just there's only one candidate
14: right.
10: in each category.
11: Mm-hmm.
10: Yeah. Hey, speaking of older guys, Castro in his 80s, mm-hmm. Christy, I'm sure you spotted this one, from South Africa, 104-year-old man. Has set a new record for the 100-meter dash.
11: No way.
10: Now, before you go, it's for his age group.
11: Okay. He didn't do like a 4.240.
14: What is it, over 100?
11: He was yeah, the age group would be, I think it's anyone over the age of 80 and alive.
13: Yeah.
14: Yeah.
10: I believe the world record is... 9.74, I think.
13: Is 100 meters? Yeah.
10: For 100 meters.
11: The actual record, not the 104-year-old record.
10: No, no, the 104-year-old guy.
11: What do you run it in?
10: 30.86 seconds.
11: Woo!
10: Now, that's just a second.
13: Wait a minute.
11: Isn't that the 400-meter
13: No. I don't think I can run it.
10: And that's 5 seconds faster than the previous record. It's
11: really?
10: He's officially, that's the record, as Christy pointed out. To be over a 100, that's what they, what is it, the centenarian.
11: 104 years old, ran it in 30 seconds.
12: Who was he racing?
14: I don't think there were any.
13: Himself, yeah. The clock, yeah.
11: He probably would have done better had he had an opponent, yeah. You run faster when you're running against somebody.
12: Yeah, some competition.
10: Now, I don't know who, but now the oldest person running in the United States, of course, is John McCain.
11: Ouch. Hello. No, I think it's Ralph Nader now.
14: New York
10: City. Is Ralph
14: City.
10: Older than McCain?
11: Yes, he is.
12: Looks better.
10: I didn't know that.
14: Mm-hmm. He's preserved better, hasn't he?
12: It is, yeah.
14: Michael Bloomberg announced yesterday he will not be running as an independent.
11: Oh, boy. Oh, well, that's good.
14: Yeah.
11: Because had he run, then we would have had to have put calories on everything, including dishwashing soap. And
13: see, that's
10: you have to put the number of calories on dishwashing soap in New York.
11: Well, he's done all that great stuff in New York where it's turning it into quite the police state over there.
14: Well, except now for they're, the crime. Did you see the latest? They're trying to get New Yorkers to eat better, so they've licensed. Have you seen this?
10: No.
11: Licensed
14: the city,
11: what?
14: The New York City Council passed a bill to issue 1,000 new permits for street vendors to sell fruits and vegetables in neighborhoods where fresh produce is scarce.
10: Yeah, that'll help.
13: That's a great
7: idea. Well, Mom, I kind of wanted a hot dog from Nathan's, but now that I see that apple there, oh boy.
13: I'd rather have a hot dog.
7: Yeah. Oh boy, a mango stand.
13: I'd still rather have a hot dog.
14: I'm not making this up.
11: I know you're not.
14: Permits for the carts will be phased in over the next 2 years.
10: The way freedom works,
14: yeah.
10: See, if you give people their money and allow them to buy stuff, they're going to buy what they like.
11: Mm-hmm. And you stay out of their business.
10: But no. In any event, let's get back to saying hello to our first guest. He is comedian Ian Bagg, once again from Terrace, Canada. Now living in, you've been in Los Angeles for quite some time. Ian.
12: For 8 years.
11: 8 years.
12: Yeah, just hanging out there.
10: And you're you look like you're a hockey player. You're kind of a fit, big guy. Well, were you in fact?
12: I was playing hockey, but right now I've got a back injury. And I haven't done anything for a while, and it's been awesome. If you ever feel like you're getting too tough, get a back injury.
11: Yeah.
12: Because then you'll just like, that guy can take me because I can't move to the left right now.
11: I can't move at all.
12: Oh, this is going to hurt. Everything. And even the chiropractor's throwing me around, and I'm like, I just want to smack him so bad. You know, you're just like, yeah, you're a tough guy, Mr. Chiropractor. Nice sweats you're wearing in here today. So, yeah, I did grow up playing hockey. I loved it. It's the best sport ever.
11: Uh-huh. Yeah.
12: Who wants to fight me?
11: Well, apparently I do. All I know is I have to move to the left and you're out.
12: That's the wrong time. Give me the back scratcher. I'll take you down.
11: I'll show you. You must play in a league in Los Angeles then.
12: I kind of do, but I kind of don't. I travel too much, and I call it desert hockey.
11: Ah.
12: So, which is not fun. It's like these 30-year-old guys that suddenly have failed at something else, and they think they're going to make an Olympic team.
11: Uh-huh.
12: And I'm just like, those are bygone years, fellas.
10: It's over.
12: Yeah, let's go. Some of us has to get on stage tomorrow and would like all the teeth to go with that, if you don't mind. You.
10: Yeah, sure. Those guys are everywhere, and it's not just hockey.
13: Yeah. Softball. Yeah.
10: Basketball.
13: Yeah. Basketball.
12: One of the guys I grew up with actually made it to the NHL.
11: Mm-hmm.
12: He played for the Detroit Red Wings, a little bit for the New York Islanders, and retired from a head injury. Now flies planes for Alaska Airlines. So good luck to you.
14: Oh, thanks.
11: Head injury, now a pilot.
12: Yeah, now a pilot. Yeah. Yeah. But what a great life that is. Can you imagine playing in the NHL and then you get to be a pilot? You get to fly jets too? I'm like, really? I punch him every time I see him. It doesn't affect him at all.
11: He'd have him have some sort of hockey flashback while he's in the cockpit, though. Next thing you know, everybody's against the glass on the right side of the plane.
10: Ian Bagg is our guest. Ian is living in Los Angeles, California, and you travel all the time.
12: I
10: was talking with someone last week. I think it was, who was I talking with? Ralph Harris, maybe it was.
12: Ralph, yeah.
10: And I don't want to go into detail from what I heard, but there was apparently an incident. Does this ring a bell? Virginia Beach? Is anything coming to mind when I say that?
12: Yeah, a little bit.
10: Oh, so am I right about this?
12: Well, Virginia Beach, yes. Yes.
10: There was an incident. Was it an altercation? Was it a fist, well, fisticuffs?
12: Or? Well, I'll tell you my story, and then I'll tell you the stories that I heard afterwards.
10: Okay.
12: Because I have a friend that I actually told a story to, and then he told it back to me, and it was a completely different story.
14: The old telegraph game.
11: But, mm-hmm.
12: What happened was I was doing a Christmas party in Virginia Beach, and Virginia Beach.
8: Christmas, what a lovely time of year.
12: Yeah, and what a great time for my show. Mm-hmm. Very Christian.
8: Yeah.
12: So I'm on stage, and it's a two-tier room. And upstairs is a very private. You know, they can have Christmas parties up there. There's actually a bar that's glassed off, mm-hmm. so you can hear the show if you wanted to hear the show. There's a bunch of plumbers up there, and one guy apparently didn't like Canadians.
10: Uh-oh.
12: So halfway through the show, I just start hearing all these slurs about Canadians. And I'm like, well, that's interesting, because I haven't even mentioned that I'm Canadian. So obviously he knows and has read something and knows I'm Canadian.
10: Mm-hmm.
12: So I take him down, which us, some of us comedians do, and put him in his place. And after the show...
10: you mean verbally?
12: Yeah, verbally. Yes. Yeah, I didn't like.
11: I didn't attack him.
12: Yeah. I just kind of like giggled with him. I think I said was... And I'm not against plumbers, okay? This mm-hmm. is just, let's put it like this. I have plumbing in my house.
11: Yeah.
12: Big fan.
11: Uh-huh.
12: I love the way you guys have come from outdoors in the woods, from mm-hmm. a hole to inside. You guys uh-huh. are brilliant.
8: Yeah.
12: Brilliant.
8: Plumbing every Genius. Day.
12: Right, exactly. Mm-hmm. So I'm not against him, but I say to him, I say, what did you really want to be? Mm-hmm. Like, nobody played plumber in the sandbox. You know, so...
11: Yeah.
12: And I just kind of heard a tweak.
11: Uh-oh.
12: Bam! You know, there. So after the show, I kind of... I sold out of CDs for the week, and it was a Sunday night show, so I just kind of hid. And there was a couple that were at the show that had been married for 52 years, mm-hmm. and they wanted to talk to me because I talk about couples that have been married for so long. So I go out, and I'm talking to this couple that's 1,000, and out of the blue,
11: uh-huh.
12: just this guy comes flying up, boonk, right beside me, and just lays into me. You think you're funny? And I go, yes. And so that stops him, and then
8: guilty.
12: And then he goes, you want to fight me? And I'm like, no, I'm a comedian. Like, I'm not like, I don't, uh-huh. I have no idea what you're up to right now. And he's like, ah, man, man, man. And he's wearing a tie and a, you know, one of those guys that doesn't really wear a good shirt ever. And right. you can tell it's uncomfortable. So I'm like, looking, I'm going, okay, this guy is not dressed for fighting.
11: Mm-hmm.
12: And this guy is not built for fighting.
11: Mm-hmm.
12: And he's yelling, blah, blah, come on, hit me. And it's all of a sudden, like, there's no bouncers around because I'm kind of hidden. I'm talking to these older people. And, I suddenly figure out what he's trying to do. He's trying to get me to hit him. So he can sue the club.
11: Ah.
12: So I'm like, all right. No, I'm like, no. And then suddenly a bouncer shows up and gets in between us. And I go, you might want to meet this guy. I don't think he ever wants to come back to the Funny Bone, Virginia Beach.
11: Mm-hmm.
12: And as soon as the bouncer got in, I could see the guy winding up.
11: Uh-oh.
12: So I'm like, all right. So I kind of lean into it.
11: Yeah.
12: And he just kind of, bunk, hits me.
11: Uh-huh.
12: He throws the punch and hits me, and I go, I'd like to press charges.
11: Ah.
12: And it's the most calm I've ever been in my life. Usually, yes. You know, if I didn't have the bad back, it would have been, game on! So I just kind of lean in, and he barely touches me, and I just go, I'd like to press charges. And mm-hmm. he runs out of the building. Like, they go, okay. So they call the cops, and the cops are like there, and they're he gets caught by one of the bouncers. And him and his wife are yelling and screaming at me from over there. And the cops are like, look, do you really want to press charges because you have to come back? And I'm like, no, I don't really want to press charges, but this guy. And they go, yes, we can realize that he is a huge one of these.
11: Jackass,
12: yes.
11: Yeah. Mm-hmm.
12: So they go, what we're going to do, we're just going to throw him in jail mm-hmm. for the night. And he can sober up. And also, we're going to fill out a form. And you've got a year that if you say you're having a bad day one day, you can just press charges against this guy.
11: Oh, okay.
12: For a year.
10: Cool. Mm-hmm.
12: So I'm like, well, that's kind of nice,
11: that's
12: you guys.
11: Nice.
8: Yeah, that's kind of nifty.
10: Sweet. It's like Leo. It's like layaway for Jackass.
8: Yeah, great.
11: So it's like arrest mulligans. Exactly. Wow.
12: So,
11: cool.
12: I'm just like, these are the nicest cops ever. So... I'm watching his wife, and she's staggering around yelling, and his boss and everybody's there, and they're completely embarrassed,
11: oh,
12: apologizing
11: sure.
12: mm-hmm. to me, and she's still yelling at me, and I go, watch her. I guarantee you she's going to drive to his friends. And no, she's going to take a cab. She disappears. As they get the cuffs on him to put him in the back of the cop car, what comes down the wrong way of a one-way street?
11: Yes.
12: Yes.
11: The Mrs. Plummer.
12: The Mrs.
8: Mrs. Plummer.
11: Mrs. Plummer. Plummer.
12: Yeah. So, and Merry Christmas, everyone.
11: Oh,
12: yes.
11: Everyone.
8: Oh, God bless
12: yeah.
8: us.
12: And as soon as I got the cuffs on her, she just fell over. Monk. And I'm just like, who are these people? And what did I say that, like, they decided? And now every time they can't go get groceries together, they're going to think of me. You know, sure. I mean, it's so bizarre. Uh-huh. It's like,
10: so how was the show?
12: The show was awesome. That was the weird part.
11: The thing about
12: but,
11: it.
12: But
15: Bob and Tom, 24/7. Ladies and gentlemen, Bob and Tom.
16: I learned this on Judge Judy rerun the other day.
5: Uh-huh.
16: If you're ever attacked by a dog and it's biting you and it won't let go, stick your finger in its butt. It will let go immediately.
14: Well, you got to get around to its butt. That would be tough if it's biting you.
5: Wait a minute.
16: I'm telling you, there was a dog trainer on there, and they're like, no, that's how you get them to release.
17: You can also do that with your human mugger.
14: I'm dead.
5: Yeah. If you get asked for your wallet.
17: Yeah, just put a finger in his butt. It'll leave you alone.
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15: Bob and Tom.
19: Five.
11: Four, three, two, one.
15: They put the F in professional.

0: groove now.
1: No, we're not.
2: Well,
0: I mean, virtually all schools are finally back in session.
1: Oh, yeah. Well, there's that.
0: Although many of them have been going for a month or so already.
2: 13 days.
0: Still real hot in a lot of places. Mm-hmm.
1: Claremont's still technically summer.
2: Mm-hmm.
0: It is?
2: Till September 20th.
1: Yeah.
0: Oh, okay.
3: That's right.
2: Come on, Tom. You knew that.
0: Oh, no, for me, though. I mean, it always... When you're a kid.
1: Oh, yeah. When school starts, summer's over, but that's not the case.
0: Yeah, I saw my first Halloween display yesterday.
1: I know. Oh, yeah. Isn't that amazing?
0: Everything's early in our new culture.
1: Mm-hmm.
0: Next year's presidential election's already almost boring, and it's not for another year.
1: What is it? A year and two months.
0: A year and 2 months. Yeah. Okay, great.
1: Isn't that great?
0: Yeah, but I saw my first Halloween.
1: Doesn't surprise me.
0: And Starbucks has the pumpkin spice, which is their Thanksgiving stuff in. So I don't know how to react to that. Wow.
2: Well, you're happy because that's your favorite.
0: Yeah, and yes and no. I mean, it's...
3: What?
2: What?
1: But it has to be the right season to enjoy that.
0: So I'll hold back a little bit if I can.
1: Yeah.
0: Christy Lee is at her post.
2: Go ahead with your story about...
0: The Bob and Tom.
1: You teased
2: us. Insane guy in Spain.
0: Well,
1: What makes you, I mean, why in the world would you do this?
0: Yeah, Dateline, Salamanca, a man cut off his genitalia, or at least his,
1: just his penis.
0: The main, the shaft part. Yeah. And threw it in the toilet so he would stop sinning. At least that's what he told authorities. The 30-year-old man is recovering.
1: What sins was,
0: I don't know.
1: Was he committing, breaking?
0: He's recovering in a hospital in Salamanca in western Spain. Doctors say his condition is currently stable. He's not in danger of losing his life.
1: How's his eyesight?
0: According to this news account, cut off his male member with a knife Thursday morning. The local newspaper La Gaceta reported when relatives called emergency services, he told ambulance workers he did it so, quote, "I will not sin anymore." A relative found the man in the house where they lived in the city, and they called authorities. He was bleeding heavily.
3: Well, yeah.
0: Now, the newspaper says it is not known if they have sewn back on the male member.
1: He didn't flush it then.
0: In a classic case of understatement, it says there's a suggestion he may be suffering from psychological problems.
2: Really?
3: Maybe.
0: Now, you raise a good point, Bob. If he doesn't flush, right there we have a...
1: Well, he said he threw it in the toilet, right?
0: Yeah. Yeah. Mm-hmm.
1: How do they know if they got it back or the right one? It goes on all the time.
3: You know, they all do look... well, not all of them.
1: God.
3: There's a similarity between...
0: So
1: was it the sin of self-gratification?
0: Who knows? I mean, the guy clearly has some issues.
2: Clearly.
1: Prostitute?
0: That's sad. Dear Bob and Tom, here's Christy's new voicemail message.
2: Oh, God.
0: This is from Amy. She writes, Christy, this is a suggestion for your voicemail.
2: Mm-hmm.
0: Do you want to read this? It's not offensive.
2: I think you'll
0: find it might be pretty good for your voicemail. Go ahead.
2: I'm not available right now, but thank you for caring enough to call. I'm making some changes in my life. Please leave a message after the beep. If I do not return your call, you are one of the changes. I think you should keep that.
0: I think that is a really good message.
1: That's a great one.
2: That is a great message.
0: Thanks,
2: Thank you, Amy.
0: Writing us from Kentucky this morning. We really
3: girl
0: appreciate
3: power.
0: That.
3: Woo!
2: Girls rule, boys drool.
0: Dear Bob and Tom, I am a truck driver. I see nude people at least.
3: I see dead people. I see nude people.
1: Once a month or once a day?
2: Once a month.
1: Once a month.
3: We can do better
2: than
3: that.
2: Driving in his car or his truck?
0: So we had a news story, I think it was Friday, about the guy.
2: Pleasuring himself on the toll
0: freeway.
2: Road.
0: It was on a toll road in Indiana, I believe.
2: Yep.
0: And he was completely naked with Vaseline on his
2: hands.
1: Hard to grip the wheel when you're doing that.
2: Yep.
0: Yeah, and he was not at 10 and 2. I believe he was, what'd you say? He was
1: 12 and 6.
0: 6 and 12.
1: 6 and 12.
3: Maybe he had one of those knobs on his steering wheel. The Necker knobs. Remember those?
1: Oh, I know, but if you're using that.
2: The Necker knobs.
3: Yeah. So if you're
0: this is something that existed in chicks' culture that none of the rest of us have ever seen.
4: Oh, we
2: no,
4: the,
2: I saw
4: the,
2: one.
4: Some of our neighbors used to have one.
2: Sure. Oh, yeah.
0: The Necker knob?
3: You know?
4: Oh, yeah, yeah. You know, one little knob, and you just use that.
3: I don't know if there's a school to teach you how to look superior, but.
2: You aced it.
3: You are the valedictorian, brother. He was, for those of you at home who can't see us, he had his little Starbucks cup up in the, just kind of, you know, swishing it around, going, oh, this is something that existed in Chick's culture.

0: / white trash. And
1: yeah, your dad used to make those. In the,
0: I think he did.
2: Yeah, I'm sure he did.
3: No, but we had a guy Friday who was arrested with no clothes on.
4: Right.
3: With Vaseline in his private area while driving.
5: Yeah.
3: Driving to see his mom in Ohio, I believe.
1: Mm-hmm. Was, I'm sure he would. I'm hoping he would have dressed by the time he got to mom's house. But then again.
3: But the point is, I guess people were driving by and they called the authorities. I mean, so the truckers, because of their height, they can see down in.
4: And mm-hmm. Right.
3: That's what this letter mentions. That
1: he sees naked people at least once a month.
3: I'm
1: guess, is it the majority? Is it naked guys?
4: It doesn't say.
3: But I'm sure we can get some truckers to weigh in on that. now.
1: Well, if it's naked ladies, we'd love photographs. I'm sure that, you know, when they're driving, they probably have a nice little digital camera.
0: Everybody, yeah, their phone, everybody has a camera.
1: Oh, yeah.
3: Yeah, that's true. So, now, Christy, do you have anything of interest over there?
4: A New York woman has come up with a symbolic way to deal with the symbol of marriage when a marriage dies, a wedding ring coffin. Jill Testa, 49, says she needed closure after her 20-year marriage ended last year, even though she and her husband split up their possessions mutually and amicably. But according to the Star Tribune in Minneapolis, the answer came to her at a funeral, little coffins for wedding rings.
0: It's a little coffin.
3: Wow, that's depressing.
4: Testa and her brother Steve set up weddingringcoffin.com, where for $30 to $35, you can buy miniature solid wood coffins with a mahogany finish, velvet interior, and a lid, allowing for opening and closing of your casket.
1: The wedding ring is usually the one without the stone, isn't it?
4: Yes. The coffins also come with an engraved brass plaque with such messages as bury the past.
0: Crazy. I need closure. I'm not nuts. Okay. That's a carrot diamond.
1: That's a carrot and a half there, yeah.
0: Darn mm-hmm. right.
4: The coffins come with an engraved brass plaque, for those of you who missed it, with such messages as bury the past and move on, or 6 feet isn't deep enough. Testa, who keeps her own ring coffin on a shelf,
1: What's your last name?
4: Testa. If it makes people feel better to bury it or toss it in a river, then that's a good thing.
3: So. Do they sell many of these? I don't.
4: I don't know. It doesn't say how many they sell, but it might be.
1: Do they have one that might hold like 2 golf balls? You know what I'm saying?
4: Yeah,
3: and it has the number of a divorce attorney on it. In emergency break glass. It's got 2 balls and the number of a good lawyer. When we come back, we have a couple of trucker requests already. We are going to extend Trucker Appreciation Week. We didn't realize it was last week.
1: It was all last week.
4: Yeah, we didn't even know it.
3: We found out on Friday. I'm sorry. Mm-hmm. I don't know. We need to get more informed. We were a little busy. So, but we'll try to catch up in just a few minutes when we return. This is the Bob and Tom Show.
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0: big old beavers. I wish that that was me.
1: Under the covers with Sharon Stone.
2: You sure got a pretty voice.
0: You want to sing one?
2: I'll take a crack at it. I love Deborah Winger and Kim Basinger. I'm itching for Demi Moore and that sexy Julia Roberts. In Pretty Woman, she played a whore. I love Michelle Pfeiffer and Winona Ryder. They've got a look all their own. But I'd sell my soul for a starring role on

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3: This is the Bob and Tom Show.
4: Hello.
3: Thanks again for joining us. Chick McGee is at the sports desk. Christy Lee at the news desk. Bob at Master Control. This is Tom speaking. Yes, sir.
5: We have possibly, you know how we have these topics and then we get answers and we get answers and then we get the ultimate answer.
4: Oh, yeah.
3: Well, no, we talked, what would you do if you were invisible?
5: Yep.
3: And my favorite so far is this guy would get an invisible tuba, follow big fat people around and make.
5: So far that
3: noises. Is
5: and there. That so far that was my favorite too.
4: Until
5: we received this email from Alex. If I were invisible, I'd sneak into your studio and lay my junk on Tom's shoulder.
3: Would I be able to feel it?
4: What is that? What is that on my shoulder?
3: Look at this. Here's one that's kind of similar.
4: Uh-huh.
3: This comes to us from James. I'd have my junk airbrushed to look like a banana and hang out at a fruit bowl all day.
5: Uh-huh.
3: Now, so this guy wants strangers to just
6: pull on it.
3: Yeah, that
4: well, they were trying to peel it. They were trying to peel it.
3: Yeah,
4: digging their fingernails into it.
6: You know what? He hasn't really thought that through.
3: Yeah, you don't want just.
6: He has not thought that through.
3: Let's see. Some of these are a little bit unpleasant. I'd follow my wife around and see what the hell she's doing, this one guy writes.
6: Ooh.
5: Hello.
3: I would attack a mime. I don't know how.
4: I think mimes can see you. I think they're the only people.
6: They have superpower. Yeah. They have invisible people superpower.
3: Mm-hmm. Wow. Here's a guy who's a lot of hostility toward his boss.
4: Oh, boy.
3: Essentially, he'd be smacking him around.
4: I see.
3: Let's see. I would get a starter pistol and shoot it off at various formal functions. Okay,
6: that's not very nice.
3: Chaotic.
4: That's weird.
3: Yeah, a lot of these are just incredibly hostile.
4: Oh, well, there's some angry people out there.
3: Yeah. If I were invisible, I would be responsible for more celebrity nipple slips.
5: Seems to be in the news lately.
4: Well, especially lately. And notice the plunging necklines we're getting
6: in the big dresses trend. Yeah.
4: Oh, love it. Mm-hmm. Keep it up, girls.
3: If I were invisible, I would sit in a movie theater during horror movies and periodically start a chainsaw.
4: Ooh, that would scare some folks.
3: Yeah.
4: Mm-hmm.
3: Yeah. I would be showering with April Macy, our comedian friend.
4: I see.
3: Mm-hmm. Mm-hmm. I would go to the locker room at any pro football game. Oh, for the cheerleader tryouts.
4: Mm.
6: I don't think you want to do that.
4: No?
6: There'd be a lot of fighting.
3: Oh, yeah.
6: Oh, God.
4: Mm-hmm.
3: All the more
6: That's
3: reason.
6: That's my hairbrush.
3: There are a couple people who just want to take a nap.
6: Take a nap?
4: Just let it all slow down.
3: I like this guy. He writes, I'd go to my house, be invisible, just sit there in peace for a change.
6: Can't you take a nap if you're not invisible?
3: Yeah, but if you're invisible, you still have to take your phone calls, right?
4: No, you don't.
6: No.
5: Mm-mm. And they couldn't find you.
6: Do you turn your phone off at night?
3: No, that's what I use for my alarm clock.
6: Okay.
3: As a general rule,
5: people can put it on airport.
4: No, our phones are all on. If anyone calls us, I find out who they are and I have them shot. We hunt you down.
5: It's a pretty clean operation over there.
4: Yeah, it really is. There's nothing to it. Mm-hmm.
3: Now, this is a really interesting new survey. The headline, school children can use iPhone but cannot tie shoelaces.
6: I believe that.
5: Yeah,
4: I believe that too.
6: Oh, absolutely.
3: As many as 45% of the children between the ages of 5 and 13 cannot tie their shoelaces. 67% can work a DVD player.
6: It's really hard to teach a kid how to tie their shoes. That was hard for us.
3: The study showed a large proportion can log onto the internet, play computer games, use an iPhone or iPad, and work a satellite television service.
6: Well, it's a lot easier.
3: 65% cannot make a cup of tea. Mm-hmm. 81% can't read a map.
4: Mm.
3: And 87% wouldn't know how to repair a flat tire on their bicycle.
4: They can't read a map, but they can bring up the map app.
6: Wait.
4: And let it lead you wherever you're going.
6: I couldn't replace a flat tire on my bicycle, and I'm an adult.
3: Well, then you're in the percentage.
6: Could you do it when you were a kid?
4: Oh, yeah.
3: Oh, yeah.
4: We had to.
3: We had the kit we carried around with the...
4: Had to.
5: Yeah.
3: Oh, yeah.
6: We never did that.
5: You can match.
4: Well, you probably had guys who would do it for you. You had a flat tire who would do it for you.
6: My dad, I guess.
3: Because everything wasn't flat. Wink, wink.
4: When you're a guy, if you have a flat tire, it's either...
6: You can't go home and have daddy take care of it?
4: No. Can you change? Dad's at work. You want your bike to work? You figure out how to fix it.
3: Can you change?
4: All right.
3: Can you change the tire on your car?
6: I have a AAA card. They can.
3: Yeah, okay.
4: Really?
5: Changing a car, a tire on a car now is kind of tricky. Actually, you got to put it on the right. You know, there's an actual spot on the car that you have to
3: put the jack.
4: You know, the jacks are not the what they used to be.
6: Right. As a matter of fact, those guys, I should give them a shout out. Those AAA people, they're wonderful.
4: Oh, yeah. They do a great job.
6: They do a great service.
5: I say they should be 4A. That's just me, though.
6: Really?
5: Yeah.
4: They should be AAA, Aaron AAA.
3: Right. Then I'd know whether we're in the phone book. Okay, how about this? Here in the survey, these are children between the ages of 5 and 13. 91% could not recognize three types of butterflies. I don't know if I could do that.
5: Mm-hmm. Monarch butterfly.
4: Monarch is about the only one I know.
6: Painted
4: and
6: lady.
4: Then the black one.
6: There's a painted lady.
3: Repair a flat
4: tire.
3: There's a black
4: one.
3: 87% could not repair a flat tire.
4: Uh-huh.
3: 83% couldn't tie their shoes.
6: Mm-hmm.
3: 81% couldn't read a map.
4: Yeah.
3: 78% couldn't build a campfire. Oh, come on.
4: Well, for some people, they think it's just
6: okay.
4: You put, throw a match in there, and that's it.
3: Of course, I was a little bit of a pyro, so I guess I got on the
4: campfire. Yeah, I guess so. Really. Yeah,
5: you're still a pyro,
4: but you used an accelerant, didn't you?
3: Well, best way to make a campfire, of course.
5: Get the burnsomatic torch and gasoline.
3: Oh, yeah. Mm-hmm. No, don't gasoline. You know. Gasoline will explode.
4: Show who's boss.
5: That's right.
4: That's right.
3: Now, here's the stuff that kids can do from this survey. 37% can find clips on YouTube. I would think that would be higher. 38% can text message. Remember that we're talking about five to 13 years old.
4: Okay.
3: Use an iPhone 42%. Make a phone call 46%.
6: 46% of kids.
3: Well,
6: remember, I would think that would be higher.
5: I mean, 54% can't make a phone call.
3: Right. A five-year-old. That's
4: so there's
3: kinda,
4: 5-year-olds in there, so right. They may not even know how to use a phone.
3: 58% can log onto the internet.
4: Wow.
6: Mm-hmm.
3: And then, of course, they go to Google and search for bang, mm-hmm. whatever they want.
5: Dude.
6: But you know,
4: I would.
5: Kids, man. What are you doing?
3: They can search for whatever they
4: child.
3: Want.
4: I would have as a child. I would have done the same thing.
5: Yeah, I do
4: just
5: remember
4: human
5: that.
4: Nature can't help
6: it. I had one of these parents' embarrassing moments. My daughter the other day had a sleepover, and they wanted to make pasta. And I go, sure. It was like 11:30 at night. I go, I'm not making it. And my daughter literally turned to me and said, how do I make pasta?
4: There you go.
6: And her friend goes, you can't boil water?
4: Mm-hmm.
6: And it was kind of
3: like mother, like daughter.
6: I can make pasta, Dick.
4: You know what?
5: Oh, she can
3: pasta,
5: make it.
3: Dick.
5: It's not edible, but she can make it.
4: Hey, we have to take a break. It's a Bob and Dick show. We'll be back in a
5: Bob
4: minute.
5: And Dick.
3: We're going to come back with
5: Bob and Dick.
3: Christy's new recipe for pasta, Dick. Remember we had that? The little pasta?
4: Oh, yeah. Shaped like, sure. I remember those.
3: Okay, sure.
6: They were lovely.
4: Mm-hmm.
3: Well, there you go.
6: Well, they don't teach home ec in school anymore, and so
4: it is sad.
3: Teach it at home.
6: Kids
3: mm-hmm.
6: don't know how to sew a button on or.
3: I can't.
4: Well, I mean, can't you find that how to make pasta right there on
6: it
4: Google?
6: It was pretty easy for me to teach her how to do it.
3: The number of kids that can't tie their shoes.
4: That is amazing.
6: I have good news for you. Mm. A new study by U.S. and Australian researchers involving 1,000 adults found those who regularly have dairy products, such as milk, cheese, and yogurt, score better on tests of mental ability than people who never or rarely consume dairy.
5: Duh, is that cheese?
7: I don't eat the cheese.
5: Cheese is good.
6: This follows another study.
7: I like cheese.
3: It blocks me up.
6: Involving 104 retirees, where scientists found that older people with higher levels of beneficial fat in their blood had less brain shrinkage, typical of Alzheimer's disease. Those omega-3 essential fats are found in foods like oily fish. All right. So oily fish and dairy.
3: You've currently given up cheese for Lent, right, Christy?
6: I've given up dairy for Lent.
4: Dairy.
6: Yeah.
4: You can't have any of these great cheeses.
6: No, I
5: can't. Brain
6: is
5: shrinking, lady.
6: Yeah, so I'm dumber than I was before.
3: No, don't
6: great.
3: Say that.
4: That's too bad.
5: That's hard to
6: blind.
5: Believe.
4: That is
6: whatever.
4: Sad.
6: Mm-hmm.
3: Probably
5: what happened?
3: You're probably flowing like a champ, though. You
4: gotta, yeah. What? What? What does that have to do with cheese or dairy?
6: I don't think he meant flowing like
3: you know,
6: in...
3: you know, you're...
6: I think he meant
3: everything's,
6: regular.
3: Everything's in rotation.
6: I think he meant
4: I'm
6: more regular.
4: Oh, I see.
6: There's no flowing
4: I'm
6: going
4: I'm trying to figure out,
6: okay.
4: Well, what does that have to do with that? Honey, don't have any more cheese. Makes you mad. Oh, what?
3: Okay. You know what I mean.
4: Oh, my God.
6: I know what you meant.
3: Now, Chick, for Lent, you've given up diet Pepsi and eating at restaurants, right?
5: Yeah, my girlfriend's Catholic, and I'm joining in. So, yeah, eating at restaurants. And diet Pepsi is a big one for me, though, because it was your favorite thing. It's kind of gotten out of control, and I've given that up.
3: But now you've replaced it with Red Bull, baby.
5: That's right, Red Bull. I'm a Red Bull baby.
3: Okay.
6: Yeah.
5: I've only had like a couple today.
6: A couple?
5: A couple more.
6: Okay. Yeah, my kids are doing the, I bet you'd like some sour cream on your baked potato.
4: Have they heard about the no TV when you get home, huh? When you get home from school, no TV? Have you heard about that one? Hey, kids, you're giving up media for...
6: Oh, we've done that before. That doesn't go over.
3: I have a question.
6: No media. Yes.
3: Your kids go to sleep, right, at night?
5: Nope.
6: Yeah, they go to
5: sleep. Been up
4: no,
5: four
4: they're
5: years.
4: Up all hours. What the hell?
6: Of course they go to sleep.
3: You know, you can...
6: My kids are good sleepers.
3: Oh, good. Well, that's good, because when they're asleep, you can sneak in and do stuff to them.
6: No, that's true.
5: Well, she's asleep, too.
3: You just set your alarm,
6: usually
3: get up.
6: Usually before they are.
3: Mommy, do you want this cheese? And you can't have any cheese. Really? Okay, we'll see what happens in the middle of the night.
4: You might want to sleep with one eye open.
3: Yeah, ever heard of India Inc.?
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19: 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But it's not just a handsome accessory. It's an electronically activated shock device, which issues an attention-getting and yet basically harmless 125-volt zap to grandma or grandpa whenever they try to go out of the yard. Let's see how the invisible leash could change this situation.
20: Hey, honey, have you seen Dad?
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0: Is Grandpa streaking down the boulevard? And did Grandma sh** in the neighbor's yard? You don't have to call a cop. It's invisible. Just one zap and they'll stop. It's Invisible Leash.
1: There was this bass player, and he was sitting in a bar and just getting really, really drunk. He was mad at the world.
21: Yeah.
1: He had been fired from his latest job, mad at everyone, just angry, drinking. So he leaves the bar. He's very, very drunk. He's walking down the street. And across the street is a nun walking the other direction.
21: Uh-huh.
1: Well, bass player runs across the street, knocks her down, and just starts kicking her and hitting her and going crazy.
4: A drunk bass player.
1: A drunk bass player. And he looks down and says, "You're not so tough now, are you, Batman?"
23: 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That's it for our show. Based on.
24: 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I don't care if it's cloudy or bright. Because I'm blind.
3: Jeez.
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3: Hello.
2: Comedian Lewis Black has joined us in the studio. Lewis, great to see you, sir.
4: Nice to see you guys.
2: And you are...
3: Welcome.
2: You are on duty as a stand-up comedian, which has to kind of get in the way of your ability to watch some of these television programs you've got to comment on.
4: Yeah.
2: The convention, for example, the last couple of weeks.
4: Well, the one that I'm saddest about is missing that Getting Through the Hole show.
3: Mm-hmm.
4: The one that was on yesterday.
3: I saw a little promo for that. It actually looked like it was kind of fun.
4: It looked fun, and it looked like we've completely have reached a point where we can entertain ourselves. Mm-hmm. Yeah, I'm surprised there's not a pickup stage.
3: Yeah, it's like festival. human Tetris. Here it is.
4: It was unbelievable.
2: Mm-hmm. I'm not familiar with the show, Bob.
4: How did you miss this?
3: I saw the promo.
4: But showing this promo about every 3 minutes.
3: They have a cutout. This big wall comes at you, and in the middle of is a cutout of a person running.
5: Okay. All right.
3: And the people have to, I guess, form that position.
6: Okay.
3: In order for the wall to pass through.
6: Say that. No more. I'm on board.
5: So, this is a television show.
3: Yeah, it's a television show. Yeah. The one promo they showed was a young lady who was... I want to say overweight,
6: uh-huh.
3: And there was no way she could pass through anything in that wall.
4: So she actually goes directly through the wall.
3: Yeah, just burst right through.
2: That's entertaining.
5: And you wonder why I quit watching TV.
3: That's it.
6: Oh, come on. You haven't quit watching TV entirely.
5: No. Well, almost.
2: Lewis Black has a number of things happening in his life, including a book.
4: Yeah,
2: Me of Little Faith, plus
3: Me of Little
2: I wanted to kind of go back. You started, as I understand it, as a playwright, which is, I mean, that's not a gig a lot of people go for. Did you want to write plays to be in them?
4: I wanted to actually write plays. I guess in order to live the life, really, of a crack whore. About the kind of income level that a playwright makes. I had a fascination with theater.
2: Did you always write a part for yourself?
4: No, I couldn't. I wasn't really... I ended up writing plays because I wanted to do theater and I couldn't act. I couldn't do anything. But I liked the idea of writing plays, and I started in college. And I started young. I mean, like at 17, I started writing them.
2: Yeah, but and when was the segue into stand-up comedy?
4: I just started doing it on the side for fun,
2: right?
4: Because you can't, and partly you can't get your plays. You play, you know, if you get one play done a year, you're lucky. If you get anything done, but I could write stuff for myself and get up on stage, and outside of the context of getting up on stage in classrooms and stuff, I was funny.
2: Mm-hmm.
4: So,
2: are there any of your plays that looking back, you think maybe this isn't my best work?
4: Oh, yeah.
2: And if there is one,
3: all of them.
2: I bring this up for a reason. Why don't we take that one and turn it into a musical? Because it's sure to be a hit. We'll add some songs. It'll be
5: preferably ABBA music.
2: Yeah, that's the thing that drives me nuts. The Broadway plays now are these horrible musicals.
3: I love musicals, but no, rewritten over and over and over.
2: They've brought back. What's the current South Pacific? That's a classic musical, but
5: they're not writing classics anymore. Is what you're saying?
2: No. Oh, there might be a few out there, but I don't think ABBA or whatever.
6: Mm-hmm. The Mamma Mia.
4: Mamma Mia. Yeah,
6: oh, what a great show.
2: No thanks. Well, but now you've gone for playwright. Now you become a comedian, and you've got lots of exposure on television, and you get to write a book. People have people now read it.
4: Yeah, apparently. My mother said, when it actually made the Times bestseller list, and I told my mother, and she said, wow, who knew there were that many idiots out there?
3: Ah, the love of a mother.
2: My mom's 91. How old's your mom?
4: My mom's 90.
2: Mm-hmm. Oh, okay.
7: Just because they're blunt, mothers aren't always right.
4: You know, tell that to the psyche of a child.
6: Mm-hmm. Hear, hear.
2: Lewis is on tour.
6: Yeah.
7: That I go to every day,
3: yeah.
6: Mine's been dead for 3 years, and she's still talking to me. Yammer, yammer, yammer, yammer.
7: There's never done.
3: Touch the flame.
7: Touch the flame.
3: Touch it.
2: Did your mother read your book?
4: Yeah, she did, and she liked it. She liked it, and she said, "And you're really in trouble now."
2: Well, it's a book about religion, and you. One of the things you're always taught. That's something you just never talk about it. It can create nothing but problems for you.
3: Depending on the religion you're raised in, that's the only religion there is, and everyone else is wrong, and they're all going to hell. That's the way it's always been, I guess.
8: That's what I was taught.
4: Mm-hmm. Yeah. That's the way it should be.
3: That's right.
2: It's like switching teams. You know, if you're born and raised in Philly, if you got to keep your affiliation.
3: Sure. And if you get traded to the White Sox, you're not going to go to heaven. Because you're a White Sox.
2: And the converts are always the ones who are the most.
3: Mm-hmm.
8: The reformed.
3: Yeah, I love the guy who'd get up in front of on the pulpit. Oh, yeah, I used to smoke and drink and whore around. Now I'm doing nothing with you people.
2: Thank you, Father Goldberg.
3: Wait a minute.
9: I have sinned against you, my Lord.
2: Now, when you went into writing the book, did you come out at the other side with some changed opinions?
4: I probably was no.
8: I could see that coming. He was hesitating. Actually, they were cemented.
4: No, but I was writing it from the standpoint of it's like about all of these people write books about like the kind of guy who sees the light after doing a year in jail and then all of a sudden and writes a book about it, and this is there, but there's all of this bunches of people who are just kind of have some sort of vague sense of faith and stumble toward the light, and that's who I wrote the book for. It's a self-help book for people who aren't going to go to heaven.
5: All right. So if we read your book, do they
8: not need a healer?
2: And am I correct in saying, when we interviewed about the book first, was it not an Easter release? Was that the?
4: It was close.
3: Yeah.
4: Well, they actually had to bump it because of the picture, which has me walking on water. So.
2: Lewis Black is our guest.
6: When I was in Vegas, I saw the biggest picture of Lewis Black. The biggest picture almost of anyone I've ever seen on a billboard. It was huge. Yeah.
4: Massive.
6: Yeah. How'd that go?
4: It was great.
6: Yeah.
4: Yeah. I mean, it was a lot of fun. Well, Vegas is—it's good for
5: it's Vegas.
6: It's good for the
8: Vegas,
6: soul.
8: Baby.
4: It's good for it's a couple of days.
3: Yeah,
6: yeah. Mm-hmm.
4: I mean, otherwise, we were—I was working there 7 days, at a stretch, because you have that thing of, well, I'll set up in Vegas.
3: Sure,
4: that'll be great.
3: Yeah,
4: we'll live there. I mean, I know Penn and Teller, and they've done it, but wow, we'd be 7 days at the MGM Grand, and my parents would come in, and they loved it. And they would get younger every day. Like they were being fed blood. by the fourth day, it's like, how many crap games can you play?
3: Yeah, absolutely.
6: I found Vegas not my kind of town, really, that for that long.
4: Well, it used to be more fun when there wasn't, a gazillion casinos, and it was like, oh boy, I can get steak and eggs for $2.99. Now it's like every restaurant is like.
8: Well, it'd be like if you're a kid and your parents moved to the Disneyland area. Well, after a while, you'd puke. I mean,
3: after a while, sure. Now, on the seventh day, did your mom and dad have to get a fake ID to see the show?
4: No, but it was like they were sad. Oh, now we got
3: to
4: go home.
3: We have to go home.
2: Did they go every night to see you?
4: No, my mother goes. My mother comes in on the last 10 minutes to make sure they liked me.
2: Lewis Black is our guest, and one of the odd things about Vegas, how the sound is gone. The
3: casino.
4: Oh yeah,
3: all of the bells and whistles that used to be the sound of winning. Are no longer there.
2: I'm surprised from a psychological standpoint, Dr. Will Miller, that they did that. You think that they?
8: Yeah. Well, I mean, I think that's a mistake.
2: What have they replaced it with? Is there music?
3: It's a hip hop music.
8: Hip hop.
3: It is. Obviously, music going pumping through.
6: Dance music.
3: Yeah.
2: Why is it when I watch sports now? I know the Fox Sports Network started this. There's always a screaming Yngwie Malmsteen guitar player. Can we no longer have any conversation without music in the background?
3: No.
2: Once again in the studio, we have Dr. Will Miller, comedian, psychologist, and we have Lewis Black, comedian, playwright.
3: Psychologist.
4: Psychotic.
2: Do you have any advanced degrees?
4: I have a master's in playwriting.
3: Mm-hmm.
8: Excellent.
4: A master of fine arts. There's a good move.
3: Absolutely.
8: That's a great degree.
3: Yeah, it is.
8: MFA, absolutely.
4: It sounds good on paper. Yeah. It's a real moneymaker.
2: Did you send that to the clubs back in the day instead of a photo?
4: Yeah.
2: I don't need it.
6: Just wait for the money to roll in. All right.
8: Yeah, the manager of Mr. Giggles. Well, I see here.
6: Whoa. Well, hello, Mr. Master Fine Arts.
2: here at the Laugh Hole, we pay more if you have an MFA.
8: You're opening.
3: Mr. Feature.
2: Lewis Black is a stand-up comedian and a writer. We have a link, actually, if you go to our website. We have a drawing from our staff artist, Jordan Ward. Have you seen this picture we drew?
4: Yeah, it's nice.
2: Looks very nice. Yes. It looks very distinguished, actually.
8: You know you're making noise when you start getting caricatures. The
2: new book is called Me of Little Faith. And did you want to feature a little bit of Lewis's stand-up?
6: Little
2: segment here we
3: pulled. Oh, is that right?
2: Yeah. Okay, go ahead.
8: Love his stand-up.
4: I lost my virginity to a record album. Those younger members of the audience probably haven't even seen one, have you? Boy, oh boy. It's a totally different experience, record albums, than from what we have now, CDs and digital downloads. Because now it's like unbelievable. Every time I press the button on the iPod and that happens, literally the expression on my face, I believe, is exactly the same as primitive man when he first saw fire. Mm-hmm. Now, see, with a record album, if you wanted to change the song because you didn't like the song, you had to work. You had to get up out of your chair and walk across the entire living room to get to the record player. Mm-hmm. And the record player has a tone horn with a needle in it. And then you've got to take that and find the right groove. And there are like a billion of them. Now, where the record would actually change and the next track would come up, it was a little bigger, but it's still like performing surgery.
3: Yeah.
4: Because now I want to find the song that's going to put us in the mood. And so you go scratch, scratch, scratch, scratch, scratch, scratch, damn. And then I went back to her, and I realized that the song that I actually wanted to make love to was on the other side.
2: There you go. Aha.
4: If you hadn't scratched your record with the needle, you certainly had when you were sitting on the couch one afternoon, and you'd taken the album out, and you'd taken the album cover and used it to separate the stems from the seeds.
3: Yes, sir.
2: It's Lewis Black on stage from his Comedy Central release, Anticipation.
4: Yep.
2: And that's a classic moment, I think, for all of us involving the arrival of the digital age.
5: Absolutely. Oh, yeah.
2: And there's now a device you can take your vinyl and it'll go directly into your
5: iPod.
4: Yeah.
2: But there is something about that, though. It forced you to listen to songs in a particular order.
3: It also forced you to listen to songs.
5: Yeah.
3: Because there are certain songs on an album that you go, oh my God, what a piece of junk.
4: Yeah. Mm-hmm.
3: And you couldn't skip quick enough.
5: But you were too lazy to get up and go over there and move the tone over.
3: Because you were separating the seeds from the stems.
6: Yeah.
8: And suddenly the music sounded a lot better. You know, I never really gave this song a chance.
2: But there are certain generational things. For example, there was nothing more annoying than the handful of bands that released albums that weren't square.
4: Yeah.
3: E Pluribus Funk.
2: E Pluribus Traffic. Remember that trapezoidal thing that Traffic released?
10: Yeah. Was it Through the Past Darkly or something by the Stones that was kind of a weird
2: Yeah. Oh.
3: You cannot
2: shape.
3: Clean pot on a round album cover.
2: It was no good. Now we're getting to Bob's
3: and the authoritative. Worst part is, I had them stacked on the floor, and it would roll out all by itself.
2: Yeah.
3: Pick me. No.
4: Well,
5: that's why they did it.
4: Yeah, my claim is that's why the reason you that CDs don't. I mean that. The CD doesn't sell is because you can't use that to separate anything from anything.
3: It's too small.
4: It's too small. You could kill somebody if you threw it at their head, and that's about it.
2: But think of all the things we've lost. Bob, you've got the T-shirt that has the drawing of that little thing.
3: The insert.
2: Stick in the middle of a 45.
3: Yeah. 45 insert.
5: The little yellow thing.
2: Mm-hmm. And I'm sure they make them somewhere in China, but boy, those.
3: You can buy all you want at the Rock and Roll Hall of Fame. That's their logo.
2: Yeah. That they've got that. There's so many things our culture. How about the 8-track?
3: They're gone.
5: Those were the days.
2: Because with the 8-track, you'd know where in Frampton Comes Alive.
5: It would click to the next.
3: I know. And then they'd add a little bit more on the other side of the.
2: To make up for the click.
3: Yeah.
2: That was very nice. Those were the days. We're going to take a break. We're going to come right back. Lewis Black's our guest. This is the Bob and Tom Show.
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0: also with us in the studio, Matt Fulcheron. Let's see. We know Matt, skateboarder. Let's. I don't know anything about you. Married or single?
1: Oh, I'm really single, man. Okay. Well, if your listeners read People Magazine, they probably already know that. You know what I mean?
2: Oh, really?
1: Yeah.
2: Are you in People Magazine?
1: No, it's a hilarious joke. I'm a comedian. I actually, you guys get it? You get the joke?
2: I do now.
1: You might have heard a dial tone. That first joke was off the hook.
2: That's all right.
1: You get that one?
0: I got that one. There we go.
1: Right, now we're starting to get a feel for my style.
2: Now we know what's happening.
0: Do you write these jokes down?
3: I'm feeling you.
1: No.
2: No need to.
1: Well, actually, I do write all these jokes on deposit slips because the money in the bank. All right, go Skins. Go Skins. Yeah. This is what the show is going to be like tonight.
2: Wow. Look out.
4: I babysat a cat a couple weeks ago. No, it went in the show.
0: Oh, he.
4: Then he started picking his out of his litter box and dropping him in the middle of the living room floor.
0: Oh, this is a protest.
4: It did seem like some sort of action. Cats are jerks, basically.
0: Can be.
4: Cats are jerks.
5: Bob and Tom. Geniuses in France.
0: We have a new guest to the show. He is comedian Roy Wood Jr. You are single, married? Well, I can't see your hand. Do you have a ring on?
6: No, nothing, right? I suck at relationships. I can't get it together. You ever been on a date so bad the girl makes you drop her off at another dude's house? Now, this is my life. Don't laugh at my life.
7: Sorry.
6: No, Christy.
7: I'm sorry, Christy.
6: This is my life. I want to get married, but I know I'm not going to be able to afford the divorce when I get caught cheating because I'm going to get caught. And I'm not a rich Kobe Bryant NBA player. I don't have $4 million to save my relationship. I'm not going to buy you a shiny ring because you caught me cheating. We can go to Burger King or Arby's and talk about it. Get you a beef and cheddar and be quiet. And my cousin told me, she says, $4 million couldn't buy my love back because my love is priceless and precious. Shut up. No, it's not. $4 million changes the rules of any relationship. I just feel that, you know, that if you catch a man in the bed with another woman and it's $4 million on the dresser, you be quiet and get both of them some Gatorade. Because he needs electrolytes because he is working hard and he needs a towel boy and one of those little Gatorade spurters that come out during halftime.
2: Probably needs a mop boy, be my guess.
6: Okay. I tell you right now, if I walk in the room and my wife is with another dude and there's $4 million cash on the dresser, I'll tag up and let my wife take a break for 2 hours. And I'm not gay, but for $4 million, I'll be confused for a night. There's nothing wrong.
3: That's right.
6: Sure. Nothing wrong with confusion. I have student loans to pay, and I went to college. The whole point of it was because both of my parents are like super college professor, educated, blah blah blah. And you need to have your future in order because comedy it may be fun now, but there's no solid future. You need to have a solid future.
0: So they were right.
6: Probably. And, you know, and I have friends like that too, you know. You need to have your life in order and 401k and retirement and get a will. I was a witness to him signing his will.
0: Uh-huh. Yikes.
6: And I don't have a will. And when you meet someone who has a will, some of them think they're better than you. They're like, oh, you need to get a will because anything could happen. You could be in a bad car wreck and they won't know whether to keep you alive. They could put a tube in your belly so that you can get snacks while you sleep. You want some snacks directly into your belly, don't you? And just because I don't have a will doesn't mean I never tried. And I tried. You know what I discovered? I discovered that there's nothing more depressing than to sit down and make a list of what you want to give away when you die, only to discover that you don't have anything to give away. I have a George Foreman grill and a Shrek 2 DVD. That's what I've achieved with a college degree. A George Foreman grill and a Shrek 2. I started out writing a will. Halfway down, it turned into a suicide letter. It's just like, to everyone else. Goodbye, cruel world.
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3: From the old brickyard to the house that Ruth built, to Wembley Stadium, to the frozen tundra of Lambeau Field, welcome to another edition of Last Call, an audio retrospective of the greatest last seconds in sports. Today, the World Cup. The year was 1917, and the world was immersed in the grip of World War I. What started as a small and insignificant game resulted in the ultimate irony and a great last call. Malaysia was playing Ecuador. Because of the war, there was a severe rubber shortage, so severe that the last soccer ball was turned into a tank bumper. At the game, the situation was critical. There were over 650,000 fans crammed in the tiny stadium, and no ball. Fearing a riot, officials had to think fast. A German businessman had a foundry across the street, so he quickly manufactured a soccer ball made out of iron. Allowing for a brief cooling off period, the ball and the game were ready to go. Here is the last call of this famous game as Ecuador wins in the last few seconds.
8: See, Eduardo. Another solvent again.
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0: Welcome back to the Bob and Tom Show.
4: Hello. I am so hungover.
0: Coast to coast, Chick McGee across the way at the sports desk.
4: Oh.
0: The Chickster wearing his Washington Redskins jersey. His
4: I'm
0: team,
4: a fan. What can I say?
7: They lost, didn't they?
0: They were winning 17-3 at halftime, but unfortunately they played the second half, or at least showed up.
2: Well, is there cardboard stapled behind the numbers on your jersey?
4: Yep.
2: Because when you sit down, the whole thing comes straight up.
4: Straight up.
2: It looks kind of odd.
4: I'm glad I put the TV in over the bar on Saturday so I could be closer to the alcohol. That was...
0: Okay, well, let's meet our guest. In the studio with us, comedian Mike McCray is here with us.
10: Good morning, everybody.
2: Hello, Mike.
0: Mike, now, I know you're quite sober because you changed a tire on the way over here.
10: Yes.
2: At random, or was it your car?
10: It was my car. I was on my way over. It's like, oh, I'm doing Bob
4: morning,
10: and Tom.
4: Citizen.
10: Blah, blah, blah, blah,
4: hello,
10: blah, blah, blah, blah, blah, blah.
2: I'm going to change your tire.
10: So now I have... metal splinters in my very feminine, uncalloused hands.
2: Ah, okay.
0: Aww. Oh, wow.
4: Do you have one of those goofy tires on there? One of the little baby tires?
10: Yeah, I got a little, yeah, one of the little mini specials.
2: Who's the brilliant guy that came up with that idea?
0: Yeah. Those are great, though, for temporary use.
2: Temporary? What happened to a full spare where you don't have to worry about
7: it?
2: You can drive more than 50 miles.
4: Tire!
0: Who wants to schlep that around all the time?
2: Well, I do.
7: You're not schlepping it around.
4: Yeah, that's a bitch. You know,
10: well, what I'm always worried about is getting it out and then having the spare be flat because you're supposed to
2: because
10: check.
2: Because you're a comic.
10: Yeah, exactly. Right. That's exactly what would happen. Mm-hmm. But you're supposed to check that, but I never check the pressure on the... Who checked? Yeah.
2: Yeah.
10: It's Thursday. I better check the pressure on the spare tire in my trunk. That
4: sounds like something you get obsessed about, Tom.
0: Well, I'm glad you're okay.
2: Yes.
10: Well, I am too. Thank you very much.
0: Gotta be careful changing tires out there. Now, Mike, you're not aware of this, but... We opened up the show with a letter from a guy in Australia who sent us
7: not again.
2: I can't let this go, Tom.
10: Is this the toenail dude?
0: Mm-hmm. Yes. A collection of his toenails.
10: Oh, yeah. Is that a picture?
2: Isn't that sweet?
0: This guy has 30 years worth of his toenails.
10: He's like the Howard Hughes of Down Under
7: it's
10: or something.
7: Disgusting.
0: And they're huge. They look like Fritos.
4: You know, it's a nice picture on our website, but you really... That full color 8x10 that you got there is really nice.
10: I won't even want to see a police.
0: This guy's from Australia. Man.
2: Now here's that grosses me out is the fact that he tipped the jar on its side and then splayed all of the toenails as they're pouring out of it like
10: it's like a cornucopia, like a horn of
2: like
10: plenty.
2: A horn of plenty coming out with
4: it. Yeah, looks like one of those jars you see at Mr. Bulky Foods. Yeah. Where they have all the jelly beans and stuff.
2: Toenails, how much are they for a pound
4: of toenail?
0: Ugh, God, it's gross. In any event, received this letter. Dear Bob and Tom, I'm sitting here listening to you guys talking about the toenails. I too am a bit hungover.
4: Thank you.
0: Even he acknowledges the Chickster. He says, I knew I shouldn't have gone to the website and looked.
2: See?
0: Curiosity got the better of me. I checked out the jar of toenails. Now, this is not on our front page. You have to scroll down.
2: Thank God.
0: Find the collection thing. Click on it. This, by the way, is from Charlene, from a lady. Mm-hmm. She writes, I cannot believe this man is still married.
7: Yeah.
0: Oh, my God. I wanted to vomit.
2: Me too.
0: I'm trying to get the vision out of my head. Thanks a lot. Well, you're welcome, Charlene.
7: You are a nasty man.
2: Why do you like making our listeners uncomfortable?
7: You are a nasty, nasty man.
0: No, I'm not the one. I'm just
2: saying. Yeah, you are.
0: No, this is so disgusting.
4: You are. How are you?
2: You know, you could have said, hey, you know what? Don't put that on the website. But no, I'm surprised that you don't have it right on the front page.
0: No, I think it's gross. I just, you know,
2: well, yeah.
0: People send us stuff. I'm trying to do my part
4: to make everyone else sick. Thank you.
7: Right.
0: Passing along the information. Okay, well, let's move forward here. We do have...
2: What next, Tom?
0: We do have some news.
7: No, we don't.
4: You know, it's going to get amped up.
2: What next?
0: Well, we have some interesting... Look.
4: No.
2: What collection? My bodily fluids.
7: Yeah, exactly.
4: Some guy sends us a jar of urine. What's going to happen then, mister? It's all your fault then.
7: No, Who collects that?
2: We're not accepting a jar.
6: Now that would be weird.
4: Pictures of a jar.
0: All right. We have...
2: Way to go, Mike. I blame this on you.
10: Somehow I do, too. I don't know.
0: Well, Mike, how are you, by the way?
10: I'm not hungover or queasy, so I'm doing fine.
2: I'm glad to hear that.
10: Doing okay.
0: You're known for your impressions.
10: I do a few here and there.

0: much more diverse place. There's all sorts of different groups we're supposed to be cool with now. Mm-hmm. If they made that movie now, it'd have to be like 10 hours long to cover all these different groups. Atticus Finch would be up there talking to his little daughter.
1: Now, Scout, remember how I told you that black folks are just the same as we are, and we're to treat them with respect? Well, the same goes for those Shiite fundamentalists who just moved in across the street. They just believe different things than we do. So if you see them out there stoning one of their women to death for sneezing on Wednesday, you pay them no mind. Nobody likes a nosy Nelly. And in that house over there live coprophiliacs. Those are people who apparently derive sexual pleasure from human feces. Now, just because they're unrepentant dump truckers and we're not doesn't mean that we are any better than them. They work hard like all Americans to put food on their table. They can poop it out and have sex. I don't know how it works. Uh-huh. But you have to be tolerant.
0: I wouldn't want to see that movie.
2: No.
0: I don't think it'd win any Oscars.
3: Uh-huh. Atticus Finch.
4: I have a request.
3: Wow, oh, really?
2: Mike McCrae is our guest. Yes,
4: Mike,
2: go ahead.
4: Probably doesn't know this. I just got back from Vegas late last night.
5: Oh. We're all in good shape.
2: Yeah, I was going to say.
6: I'm fine.
4: But on the way out there, I watched one of my favorite movies of all time, because they're going to Vegas at one point in the movie. It's Swingers with Vince Vaughn.
3: Oh, yeah. How could you not think of Vince Vaughn when you think of Vegas, baby?
5: Vegas, baby!
3: You think Vegas, you think Vince Vaughn, you think Swingers. Great film.
4: Yeah.
3: And you know what? Sorry I wasn't there. I was there actually at the same time you were. Too bad we didn't meet up. I guess we got that whole... I think my email address is 4 years old or something. You should MySpace me.
4: Okay.
3: I got a lot of friends on there.
4: Mm-hmm. I did talk to Bobby Slayton while I was there.
5: Oh, I'm sorry.
6: No.
7: Really? Is that why you came home early?
5: Don't you mean you listened to Bobby Slayton?
4: No. I had some friends who wanted to see Bobby, and so I called our assistant. Anyway, I got Bobby's phone number. I called him up.
3: Is that hard to get in Vegas?
5: Does he answer the phone line? What is it?
4: No.
5: Oh, okay.
4: But he was very nice, but unfortunately the times didn't work out. We weren't able to make his show. But-

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0: So, Mark, you're a single guy.
1: Yeah, I tell you though, it's tough because I got these neighbors behind me.
0: Really?
1: My neighbor Gail, very
0: Gail.
1: Gail is a woman who just moved. Her bedroom wall is right behind mine, and she has a new boyfriend.
0: Mm-hmm.
1: And I found this out. His name is Ty.
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3: It's a Martin. I ain't never played one of these.

0: Mike Birbiglia is our guest. Are you dating anyone? Do you have a?
1: I realize what I need to find is a woman who loves me for my money but doesn't understand math. I know this girl, and she wasn't too bright. She wasn't like book smart. Uh-huh. She was like magazine smart, uh-huh. or butter label smart. I went out with this girl, middle of the date, I swear to God. And she goes, you know what turns me on? I go, what? And she said, black guys. which I really found discouraging. Because I've been mistaken for a lot of things in my life. But I've never had anyone be like, you're black, right? No, I'm Olive Garden Italian.
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0: All right.
14: By the way, I should mention I'm on my way to Louisville, Kentucky.
0: When are you going to start there?
14: I'm going to start there Wednesday night.
0: Well, you sure are early.
14: I'm way early.
0: You taking a Conestoga wagon there, Sam Houston?
14: I'm going back home.
0: Okay.
15: Well, that's a heck of a way to get to Louisville.
14: Yeah, I know. It's a roundabout way.
16: Mm-hmm. But it's that wife, isn't it? She's making you come back home.
14: No, she isn't making me come back home. I want to go back home because of my wife.
15: Perhaps. She likes his wife.
14: You know, I actually have a...
0: Who doesn't?
16: Yeah, we all like his wife.
14: Okay, all right. Look at him.
17: We can't wait till you go to Louisville.
15: We're all going to Chicago.
16: I bet you see this on 65.
0: Haven't you seen her website? TheOtherMen.com?
17: Oh, yeah. Yikes.
14: Let's put that up right now.
17: Uh-huh.
0: I'm sorry, I'm just
14: kidding. I'll call your bluff. Yeah.
0: Tim Kavanaugh is our guest.
17: You need a password, Tim. Sorry.
14: And a charge card. Yeah.
16: You can use Christie's.
0: Lowell Sanders is here with us.
18: I'm on the road.
15: Are
0: now,
15: you
0: Lowell, are you a single man?
18: Yeah, I left a wife in Detroit.
15: Oh, okay.
17: Uh-huh. I see how it works.
18: Police should have found her by now. I'm kidding. They won't find her.
17: Man, no way. You're that good, aren't you? Wow.
19: The Bob and Tom Show. Pointless, yet tasteless. Here's some extra. This is Bob and Tom Extra.
20: Christy Lee is at the Bob and Tom News Desk. What's going on over there?
21: A Maryland woman is in custody for allegedly threatening Taco Bell workers after she had to wait for her food.
18: Arrest her.
17: What?
21: Queen Anne's County Sheriff's Office responded to the restaurant in Chester, quote, for a report of a woman displaying a handgun during a verbal altercation with employees. Despite, deputies took the loaded firearm from the 30-year-old before speaking to employees who explained the woman was upset over her wait time for her food.
18: What a maniac.
21: And Taco Bell's fast. I don't know what, how.
22: My theory is that I think people are more willing to wait longer because of our phones. And they just sit there looking at the phone.
18: So this lady is the exception to the
22: this
18: rule.
22: This is yeah. very much the exception.
20: Hmm. I agree with your theory about, yeah.
22: Yeah, a little bit, right?
20: I think, yeah, we're
22: a little more patient accidentally.
20: And everything's different. I mean, waiting at the airport's different than it used to be.
22: Right.
20: Waiting in the waiting room at a doctor's office. Do they even have magazines anymore? And if they do, are they from this century?
22: Yeah, I bet
21: I don't
22: not.
21: Think
22: yeah,
21: so.
18: No, not really.
20: Yeah, man. So this lady, I want that gordita or I'm going to Baja Blast your ass out of here.
22: Maybe she was just really hungry.
21: Maybe.
20: I guess so.
22: What's your go-to at Taco Bell?
18: I enjoy the Mexican pizza very much.
22: I got on the bandwagon for that, and I also enjoy that. Mm,
18: but I always get a crunchy taco, too. I just love the classic.
21: I do, too.
22: I go soft taco supreme.
18: There's nothing wrong with that, dude.
22: I love it.
21: Yeah. Crunchy taco, and then I get a side of pintos and cheese, and I put the pintos and cheese on the taco.
18: Oh, that's delicious.
21: Uh-huh.
22: How do you don't not you augment 500 pounds?
20: Don't you augment your order somehow?
18: I get mine without pizza sauce is what it's called. It's kind of a tangier red sauce. Gives me a little bit of the reflux, so I stay away from that. Yeah.
20: Okay. All right.
21: Authorities in Kentucky have arrested two people after locating their drug stash in a bag labeled definitely not drugs.
20: This is the second time.
18: You know, yeah, that's right. A lot. Yeah.
20: So what surprised me about this was I just thought it was like a bag. It is a joke. They'd written that on there.
21: Laurel County
20: this,
21: Sheriff's.
20: Do you have a picture of this thing?
21: Office.
20: This is an actual like bag you'd buy at a store.
22: And this picture is from like the evidence? Or
20: yeah.
22: Police report
21: said a detective approached the pair in a parked car and noticed a plastic baggie which contained suspected narcotics.
22: Okay.
21: During the investigation check, the detective discovered another bag with the words, definitely not a bag full of drugs, written on it.
22: No need to look in here.
21: Found to contain several suspected narcotics.
18: Tom, the photo you saw, did it seem to be a bag that's pre-printed with those words? I gotcha.
22: Wow.
20: It looked like so. It is.
18: Oh, that's absolutely like an Etsy.
21: Oh, like it's a funny thing.
18: Yeah,
22: right.
20: In great big letters.
21: Right.
22: And that's a nice font, whatever they've chosen is. There.
18: Will you look at that woman?
22: It looks like American type. Oh, my God.
21: Trisha Crowley and Damon Bennett were taken into custody.
22: Good
18: she
22: God.
18: She looks like the thing John Lithgow saw on the wing of the plane.
22: Yeah. Yes, that's exactly right. Wow.
20: Yeah, but it's so you can buy those bags somewhere?
21: Yeah, apparently.
20: In very bold letters, covering the entire side of a briefcase, it looks like it says whatever.
18: Definitely is spelled incorrectly, too. There's no I, there are two F's.
14: Definitely.
20: Oh, that's funny. I didn't even notice that at the top. Yeah. Wow.
18: Mm. And it also says definitely not a bag full of drugs.
21: Yeah, it does.
18: That
21: is terrible.
20: You think do you think it was homemade and you think that is like an Etsy thing?
18: A bag full. All right.
21: A bag
18: you
21: full.
18: You white trash lunatic.
22: Yeah,
20: how many air fresheners do you think they have hanging in their car? Of course, that guy has the teardrop tattoo, right?
21: Didn't look at it.
18: Oh, he did?
20: Yeah.
21: I don't want to know.
18: Can you get those and just, you know, pretend?
23: I think you have to earn it.
18: I mean.
21: What does it mean?
18: That you murdered
23: killed
18: somebody?
23: Killed somebody.
21: Really?
22: One for each, three or four.
21: Oh,
22: three or four.
21: I did not know that.
20: Oh, yeah. It kind of means this. Mm.
18: Also means probable.
20: This kind of means this job interview is over.
18: Yeah.
21: A Michigan woman who was being booked into jail was caught trying to smuggle a bottle of wine into the jail. In her vagina.
18: Oh,
21: Ms. Monique Megacani was arrested last month for trespassing at a CVS pharmacy in Grand Traverse.
18: If she gets a bottle of wine in there, I think it's Monique Megagini.
21: And I love you.
22: Do you work up to that? Or
18: yes. Does she start with like an airplane bottle?
22: Yeah.
17: Red wine.
21: Oh. Well, officers
17: in my vagina.
18: And then a Mickey's. And then
22: a Mickey's big mouth.
21: Well, officers tried to get the 48-year-old into a squad car. Miss Megiani appeared to have difficulty maneuvering herself into the back seat.
18: She had a bottle of wine up
21: her. The cause for her limited range of motion was discovered when correction officers discovered she, quote, had concealed a bottle of Cupcake Vineyards Pinot Grigio inside her vagina. The intact bottle was destroyed due to biohazard concerns. She pleaded to a felony charge of furnishing contraband to prisoners and is due to be sentenced in August. Wow. Well, at least she was going to share.
20: I guess. Wow.
18: That's where she keep the glasses.
21: Yeah.
22: Right.
20: Can't you make wine in prison? Isn't that a whole thing?
1: Toilet wine.
20: The so-called Pruno.
22: I don't know how much. Is that real?
18: I bet there are documented cases, but boy, it can't be that common.
21: No.
18: That's where I go to the bathroom. Right. you do it on the floor while you wait for the wine to ferment?
20: You do it in the tank, right?
18: Oh, you do?
20: I'm guessing. I don't.
18: Yeah, that would make more sense now that I think about it.
20: You don't want to go to,
18: of course you would use the tank.
20: Notes of, never mind.
22: Yeah. Never mind.
1: I don't remember seeing a tank in prison. They don't have tanks.
20: Oh, they don't have tanks?
1: You could take that thing off and use it as a weapon.
21: I
1: remember
21: it
1: being like a silver kind of pole.
18: Yeah. Wow.
20: But so she had a whole bottle in there, huh? Have you ever heard of that brand of wine?
21: Cupcake?
20: Christy?
21: Absolutely.
18: Oh, really? Is it pretty good?
21: Passable? Yeah.
20: And as was said earlier,
21: it's not the best.
20: In this case, it's a boxed wine. You see.
21: It's a screw top.
20: Was a Pinot Grigio?
21: Cupcake is a screw top.
20: Is that a white wine?
21: Yes.
20: Okay. Goes well
21: Italian
20: with
21: Italian white.
20: Goes well with fish.
18: Mm-hmm. Oh,
21: yeah?
18: No.
20: It's a red wine 3 days
22: can
20: a
22: you
20: month.
22: Can you not?
18: Hey, I just got a text from my buddy who works in Budapest.
21: Yeah.
18: He's an exterminator there.
21: Uh-huh.
18: Yeah.
21: Uh-huh.
18: He's in Budapest control.
20: Uh-huh. Right.
18: Uh-huh. He said they actually have an ad campaign.
20: Oh, don't do that.
18: And Mr. Pat Godwin helped out with it.
1: Oh, I do the jingle for it.
18: Oh, yeah.
1: Let me see how it goes. Get rid of your household pests, Buddha. Buddha, termites and hornets nest, old Buddha day. Yeah. And I think they're going to go with it.
18: All right.
20: That's good. And then is Buddha himself in it?
1: He will be, yeah.
20: Okay.
1: It's a cartoon.
20: Okay, very good.
18: Buddha.
1: Buddha.
20: Now, is Buddha allowed to kill insects?
22: No,
18: I bet not.
1: Oh, absolutely. Good point.
20: I'm not too clear on the Asian religions.
21: Yeah, because you could be reincarnated as a ladybug or something.
20: Well, I'd rather be a ladybug than a housefly.
18: Yeah, I would too.
20: Ladybugs.
21: I'd love to be a ladybug.
1: Boy, if I were a carpenter ant.
21: Yeah, munch on some wood, would you?
22: Would you marry him if he were a carpenter?
18: There you go.
20: You know, I did a Tim Harden joke yesterday. Nobody got it.
22: Nobody cared.
20: I guess that's if I were a carpenter, rent. That's very.
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3: When his dirty underwear's at the top of the stairs, that's annoying. When you're trying to sleep and she's grinding her teeth, that's annoying. When she's driving a Lexus and you're riding the bus, that's annoying. When you're making linguine and he's poking you with his weenie, that's annoying. When you're dressing for mass and he's filling a flask, that's annoying. When you're sweating mowing the lawn and she's inside eating bonbons, that's annoying. When you're pleasing him orally and he's watching hockey, that's annoying. When you're giving her your all and she's knitting a shawl, that's annoying. When you're pouring out your heart and he rips off a fart, that's annoying. When she only puts out after she passes out, that's annoying. When you think you're debonair and she says, you're on my hair, that's annoying. When the priest drops by your place and there's rug burn on your face, that's annoying. When you're drinking champagne and he belches your name, that's annoying. When she refers to your mom as the female Saddam, that's annoying. When he comes into the room smelling of your sister's perfume, that's annoying. When she says you're wearing that and it's your favorite cheesehead hat, that's annoying.
18: Here's one of the best things I've ever done.
16: I ate a pie in a car.
4: By myself. The apple pie that we had, it was so thick and beautiful. I just ate it like a piece of pizza.
5: Wait a minute. So you ate a pie by cutting it into triangular pieces and eating it one by one? Like a what pizza. A weirdo!
4: Like a pizza. No, like without a fork is what I meant. You pick it up and you eat it like a piece of pizza. You dick.
6: I was in the Marines for a while.
17: You were.
6: Wow. And it takes a while to adjust as a civilian world when you come out of boot camp because you're so fired up. When I came out that same week, my sister got married. She had me seat people at the wedding. I accepted the assignment, you know? People would come walking up to me in front of the church like, oh, you must be Patricia's brother. Sit down! I don't want to be your friend. Get your eyes off me. What is your major malfunction? 200 people showed up. I put them all in the same row. Tighten it up. Tighten it up. Tighten it up. We're not comfortable. Outstanding. I was outstanding.
20: Comedian Greg Hahn is with us.
7: My most recent marriage was a disaster. It made the wreck of the Edmunds Fitzgerald look like a fender bender.
17: Wow.
7: Sorry to hear that.
17: Hello.
16: And you remember Lord's famous line about gun control more or
7: less. Yes. It, the relationship taught me a lot. It taught me they won't sell you a handgun if you're crying.
19: Morning laughter.
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0: 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And that's the sound of a fraud alert from Wells Fargo flagging a charge for a pricey restaurant in Paris. 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Two taps later, Claire says nope to the charge and Wells Fargo is on the case. However you make money work, Wells Fargo can work with that.
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4: Right with y'all. Preacher said, well, I reckon I'd be okay. The good Lord works in mysterious ways. He's going to talk about Joshua, Judges, and Ruth, and I reckon I could do it from the DJ booth. At the First Baptist Bar and Grill. It's the only church in the Bible Belt that smells like a whiskey still. When the sinners finish one more round, we'll have dinner on the ground and go inside and hell pray we don't get killed. The evangelist came with a well-dressed choir. They showed up around happy hour, looked around the joint, and didn't take it real well. Said the white ministry has gone to hell. Ms. Mills that taught youth Sunday school and two deacons in the back room shooting pool were sharing the Lord with a Jim Beam rep who was teaching Ms. Mills some line dance steps. Reverend White was reading from the book of Luke to a tall drunk trucker about to puke. He had John 3:16 memorized, trying to dry his ass out to get him baptized. The evangelist yelled about the lights in the beer. Said, White, you can't save any souls in here. This place ain't nothing but a den of sin. Ain't the kind of place Baptist ought to be in. Preacher said, well, we don't really need y'all here. You didn't do a very good job last year. Only saved one sinner. Us Todd McGuire's little SOB that set my church on fire.

0: cheese.
1: One way of doing it.
2: That's quality
3: eyebrow dandruff. That's disgusting. Is that a thing?
0: I'm not proud of it.
3: Why would you bring that up on the air?
0: I didn't. It was Christy did. Yeah. It was said in confidence off the air.
4: Yeah.
3: Don't ever say eyebrow dandruff in front of a potential lover.
1: Oh, okay.
0: Hey, look, ladies, if I'm on top, you might get sprinkled on.
1: Well, let it snow.
3: If you're on top, I'll just let everybody else finish that.
0: Oh, I see. If you're on top, you got about eight seconds to live. Is that it?
3: I wouldn't say eight.
0: If you're on top, Godspeed to your ribs, ladies. Is that what we're getting at?
4: I actually have a sexual fantasy associated with the earthquake.
5: Go.
4: All right. Woke chick up.
5: Uh-huh.
4: In my fantasy, I am making love to this woman.
5: Yeah.
4: And then all of a sudden, she feels the earth move beneath her.
3: Ah, yes.
4: And then she rolls over on top of me and shields me from debris.
6: Safety first, everybody. Safety first.
7: They don't say we didn't warn you. There's laughter ahead.
0: You guys want to grab lunch?
5: We can't go anymore.
0: Holy
4: That's
0: cow.
4: A good day's work, everybody.
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8: 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Adam Sandler officiated the ceremony. Stevie Nicks performed amid a star-studded crowd.
10: Wait, who officiated?
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8: From Breaking Bad creator Vince Gilliam might break records for most nominations for a debut season, and Hacks could have a big year with its final season. Mariska Hargitay is set to host the 78th Primetime Emmy on NBC September 14th. That show will also stream on Peacock and take place at the Peacock Theater in Los Angeles. ABC is continuing to fight back forcefully against efforts by federal regulators to reopen the question of whether its show The View is subject to equal time rules. ABC argued in a new filing to the FCC that that issue had been resolved by the commission more than two decades ago. It says The View is a news show and thus exempt from equal time rules. And Prince Harry's final lawsuit against the British tabloids has ended in defeat. A judge yesterday ruled that Harry failed to prove his privacy invasion claims against the Daily Mail's publisher. Justice Matthew Nicklin said there was a realistic possibility that the news came from legitimate sources. It does affect lawsuits filed by Harry and others, including Elton John and Elizabeth Hurley, seeking substantial damages. And that's your entertainment news. I'm Christy Lee. More of the Bob and Tom Show coming up.
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11: We don't know anything about you, Christian. Are you a married guy, single guy?
12: I am married. I got married this past August. I am one of those lucky men. I'm one of those at first sight situations. I met my wife. I looked at her and I said, oh my God, this is the woman I want to spend the next 4 to 7 years with.
11: Wow. Wow, that's huge.
13: That is an
14: exciting
13: time, isn't it, Christian?
12: Isn't it sweet?
14: Yes,
12: isn't
14: it is. Sweet?
11: That is lovely. How's it going?
12: You know, it's not bad. Uh-huh. She travels with me a lot, you know, not as often as I like. I love traveling with my wife because every time we go away together, we play this really fun game. It's called, How Is This My Fault?
11: Thanks for joining us with us in the studio, comedian Billy Gardell. Now, for many of the comedians who visit, all you have to do is tell them that there's porno there, and suddenly they
15: what? I can't. I'm married. I can't even have it in the house.
11: Mm-hmm.
15: She'll find it. It's every time I walk in the house and I'm doing something wrong, I hear that music from Law and Order. It's like, gong, gong. I didn't do nothing. I'm so scared of her. I'm just scared of her.
13: 1:27 p.m., the Gardell household. Gong, gong.
15: She's Southern, so she'll slip a sandwich in front of me, Dad. Uh-huh, and then I did it.
16: Wait a minute.
11: Oh, yeah.
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10: 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There's laughter ahead. 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
8: Taylor's younger brother, Austin, served as her man of honor. 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Adam Sandler officiated the ceremony. Stevie Nicks performed amid a star-studded crowd.
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13: How they catch you over... Hey, welcome back to the Bob and Tom Show in the O'Reilly Auto Parts Studios. Christy Lee at the news desk.
8: Hello.
13: There's Josh Arnold.
22: Yo, yo.
13: Oh, there's Ace Cosby.
23: Hello.
13: I'm Chick McGee. I got a letter here. Dear Bob and Tom Show. Here we go. Hmm. Last week you were discussing the chicken dance.
8: Yeah.
13: And other wedding dances with Travis and Taylor being married. I think, and

0: when your cat is acting weirder, or your dog is being louder, your turtle moves slower.
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0: Veg, the better, kinder ER for pets.
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6: 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And in the American League, Tampa Bay, Detroit, Minnesota, Boston, and Texas get wins. In the National League, Milwaukee wins twice, Pittsburgh, Philadelphia, San Diego, and Colorado also winning. That's your Bob and Tom Sports Update. I'm Chick McGee.
7: They don't say we didn't warn you. There's laughter ahead.
8: You guys want to grab lunch?
9: We can't go anymore.
8: Holy
10: That's
8: cow.
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11: Augie Smith, who's here now?
12: I say to the kids, stop with these steroids. Get on the old-fashioned drugs. When I speak to schools, that's what I tell them. But I'm going to tell you something right now. I don't think that we should legalize marijuana, and I'll tell you why.
9: Why is that?
12: Because I like doing illegal stuff.
9: Ah.
12: That's right. Yeah, I don't want to go into a store. I want to deal with the drug dealer. I want to go to the bad part of the town. I want to do that kind of stuff. I don't want to have to. And the people say, oh, we just want it for medicinal purposes. No, you don't. Bring out the 90-year-old guy with the tubes coming out of him talking about, oh, I'm only happy when I'm high. Well, welcome to America. We're all only happy when we're high. I'm telling you guys right now, you see somebody walking down the street not high and happy, run for your damn life. That guy's a lunatic. Yeah. He's got a basement full of bodies, and you're next, pal. That's what I tell you.
11: Mike Birbiglia is our guest.
13: He took me to see a urologist. Now, I didn't know at the time. I was very naive. I didn't know what urologists do, you know, with the prostate exams and all that kind of stuff. Chick, you know that.
14: Oh, prostate exams. They get right up in there and look around. And
11: how many you got scheduled for today?
14: Before lunch? Just two.
13: So the doctor, and it's a friend of my dad's, which makes it even,
11: even worse.
13: Sure. I had golfed with this guy, and he says, put your hands on the table. And I was like, all right, I can put my hands on the table. And then he stuck his finger. And I didn't know it was going to happen, and I shouted. I go, oh, my God! And he got mad at me. He was like, cut the theatrics. And I felt so bad. I was like, sorry about the theatrics. I don't know. As though I had intended it. This will be my big moment. When he sticks his finger up my ass, I'll prove I should be the star of our town.
15: I got thrown out of JCPenney the other day.
9: Really?
15: Yeah, fondling up the mannequins. Believe that? And that ain't my fault. Have you seen the mannequins in there?
9: Uh-huh.
15: And they taunt you, too. They got the little short skirt on, arm up, kind of waving you over. You know what I mean? Shoot. I tell you what, if you asked me, the little whore was asking for it.
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0: And Jesus said, take this bread and eat it. 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And the disciples said, Jesus, we're all on low carb diet. We appreciate you dying for our sins, but we're all trying to slim down a little bit. We want to look good in the painting.
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2: 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Hi, this is Tom. Coming up Thursday morning in the Bob and Tom Show, we'll be joined by comedian Al Jackson, and we'll hear from that guy, Pat Godwin.
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2: Bob and Tom News Update. The U.S. had launched strikes on Iran and revoked a license authorizing the sale of Iranian oil in retaliation for what is said were Tehran's attacks on ships in the Strait of Hormuz. Iran hit back with strikes on Bahrain and Kuwait. President Donald Trump said later that the interim agreement with Iran was, quote, over, but would allow talks to continue. Democratic nominee Graham Plantner hasn't resigned from the Maine U.S. Senate race following an allegation of sexual assault, but the battle to take his place is already underway. The allegations prompted a chorus of calls for Plantner to depart the high-stakes race against Republican Senator Susan Collins, which could decide party control of the Senate. Plantner, who has denied all the allegations, has been mum on whether he'll step aside. An under-construction Manhattan high-rise at risk of collapse after columns buckled, has been stabilized and some evacuations of nearby buildings have been lifted. The building is a former Pfizer headquarters and is being converted to luxury apartments. Nearby buildings, including a school, had been evacuated early on Tuesday. And that's your news. I'm Christy Lee. More of the Bob and Tom Show on the
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5: Our guest in the studio, Tommy Jernigan.
6: Before that, my grandparents got an accident. They hit a beauty salon.
7: Wow. I swear to God.
8: How did they do that?
6: Not a mobile one, a freestanding building. Yeah. Uh-huh. My grandpa hit it with his car.
4: Oh, wow.
6: He said what happened was he thought the car was in park, that thing. And it was in a drive. Yeah. And he had to hit the brakes, but he hit the gas. And then he goes, and then my foot went numb. How many excuses? Was there also a tornado? Just say I'm old. You know, I'll drive wherever I want. That building wasn't there when I started. I fought in a war, buddy.
5: Were there people in the beauty salon when he hit it?
6: My grandma was in it.
4: Oh, wait. Oh.
8: That
4: says a lot.
8: Okay. Motive.
5: Wait a minute.
8: Automotive.
5: Suddenly this has turned into CSI.
8: Opportunity.
6: He was in the parking lot just sitting there with his, my grandma's never driven. She's just kind of been a burden at parties her entire life.
4: Someone take me home. Mm-hmm.
6: I love her, but she lives 20 miles out of town. Anybody going that way? No one is ever going that way. Move.
9: Hello?
5: Yeah, we have Dr. David Wolf, American astronaut.
9: Hello, Dr. Wolf.
5: He's about to join you guys up in space.
9: Oh, we're looking forward to him getting here.
10: Здравствуйте.
9: Oh, you're telling me.
5: Hang on a second. What does Strasvitsa mean, David?
10: That's hello.
5: Oh, okay. That just means hello, you moron.
9: Yeah, listen. Hold on. Yeah, boy. Yeah.
4: What was that?
9: Russian wolfhound. He's very hungry.
5: Russian wolfhounds get really big, don't they?
9: Who knew? Seen him. He was cute little puppy when we bring him up.
4: Wow.
5: What is the name of your doggy?
9: Our dog?
4: Yes.
9: Well, now we call him Foamy.
5: Foamy.
6: Foamy the Russian wolfhound.
11: 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All Bob and Tom. 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
2: Rocky Mountain National Park, or head to Pikes Peak, beautiful area there in all of Colorado. Just wonderful to explore and see. But this isn't about Colorado. It's about the man that lives there. Al Jackson, our guest on Thursday here on Bob and Tom Radio. Things you may have missed on a Wednesday: shares mostly lower in Europe and Asia, and oil prices surging more than 2% after the U.S. launched more strikes on Iran. Stocks in South Korea dipped 5% following a retreat on Wall Street as the AI roller coaster took tech shares sharply lower. Tuesday, the S&P fell 0.4%, even though the majority of stocks within the index rose. Downturn for artificial intelligence-related stocks dragged the NASDAQ composite down 1.2%. Dow Jones Industrial Average dipped slightly, 0.2%. AI stocks worldwide have been swinging because of worries their prices have shot too high. Stocks also felt pressure from rising oil prices. The latest strikes in Iran followed attacks on three ships in the Strait of Hormuz. And that's a look at things you may have missed on a Wednesday. More of the Bob and Tom Show coming up.
3: They don't say we didn't warn you. 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
8: I went to New York because at the time I was married, and, you know, you could work every night and stay home and you try and work on a marriage. You know what I'm talking about.
9: Mm-hmm.
8: You're married. It's not that I'm, like, bitter or anything. It's just I wish I could have rehearsed for living with someone that I was in love with.
9: Mm-hmm.
8: Different than even a regular roommate, because you move in, you're in love, and then the rules come out. Rules for the bathroom, the kitchen, the sweet and low. You know, it's like you get the feeling you don't get divorced because the thrill is gone. It's because you don't know how to stack the tapes right underneath the VCR. It's because you put the spoon in the fork slot of the silverware drawer after having been repeatedly warned. You know what I mean?
10: Daryl Hammond, disgruntled former husband. And a New Yorker is our guest. You're a very well-dressed man. I can't notice
8: this is about a $27. Part of my new line of men's clothing for divorce guys called, that's clean.
10: Jeff Rumpen, so you're in airplanes all the time.
11: You ever got the pilot who talks the whole time?
9: Oh, yeah.
11: You know, and he thinks he's like a radio guy. You know, he thinks, hey, how you doing, everybody? Is there your captain here in the cockpit? Like, where else are you going to be? In the bathroom? Of course he's in the cockpit. And they're always telling us how many feet we're going up. I never understood that. Why are they telling us how many feet we're flying up?
9: Mm-hmm.
11: Because I'm a passenger, and he's busy going on about, hey, we're going to be going around to 36,000 feet. Hey, I'm a passenger. Just go above the mountains and the trees. That's all I know.
9: That's all I need.
11: That's all I know. Go high. What do I care? I'm not writing this down. 33 or 36,000? What the hell is this? What are you saying?
10: Joining us in the studio, comedian Ed Yeager.
12: Hi, guys.
9: Hi, Ed.
10: How are you?
12: Good.
9: Good to see you again.
12: I'm glad football season's almost here. I love football.
9: I do, too.
12: I was I was in a hotel room. And I was watching a football game, and I opened the drawer, I pull out the Bible, I turned to John 3:16,
9: mm-hmm.
12: and it actually says, sitteth thee in the end zone with a large sign.
7: Bob and Tom, well meaning, but
13: yeah, they're all messed up.
7: More than slightly confused.
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Nice hairdo.

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4: Hello.
3: Thanks very much for joining us. With us in the studio, comedians James P. Connolly and Dwight Slade. We last left you with Dwight attending a Thanksgiving event.
5: Paranoid on marijuana.
4: Unplanned.
3: Yes. Your one day a year of doing a...
6: Mm-hmm. Having me day.
7: Me day.
6: Care for others.
3: Suddenly you found that you were high on marijuana and being dragged to a family
6: right.
3: family gathering. Yes. And they were... Now, the fact that you were stoned, I guess, made those... box mashed potatoes taste that much better. That had to be kind of a plus.
7: That's a different
4: party.
7: That was
4: the other family.
3: That's sorry.
7: That was at the old in-laws.
3: Wasn't
7: you're getting your
3: attention.
7: Stories confused.
6: Yeah. Oh, you guys are good.
3: Quite all right.
5: Well, Tom's the only one that can apologize with, I'm sorry, I wasn't paying attention.
8: And simultaneously host a radio show.
5: And host a radio show.
8: How do you get away with it?
6: That's genius.
3: I'm sorry. Yeah.
6: With the interviewee in the studio.
8: Yeah. You know what? Dare I say, that is Larry
7: you know
8: King
7: what?
8: Good. That's how good
6: thank
8: that
6: you.
8: Is.
7: To your
8: are.
7: Face.
8: I don't
7: to
8: know
7: his
8: if
7: the, face.
8: Yes. During the story.
3: And I'm not sure if the faux sincerity was. No, I'm sure. That's a great story. What about Duck Christmas?
6: What about Christmas?
3: Okay,
8: I'm sorry,
3: let me
8: are...
3: launch into this.
8: Yeah.
3: Well, no. You've got, we established the fact that a little bit awkward with the former wife. And where's Christmas?
8: The hemophilia. Let's not forget that.
6: Well, first of all, before I get into this, I'm going to be shooting off flares periodically to make sure you're watching them.
4: Okay,
6: I'm
4: sorry. Very nice.
3: But, I'm paying attention right now.
6: But, yeah, I'm behind in Christmas shopping. I haven't even made the friends to buy the presents for.
7: You have 9 days.
6: I don't like Christmas shopping.

0: online, because people are ungrateful. You know, you work on this, you go out, you research, you look, you finally buy this product, like, oh, it's the wrong color, it's the wrong size. Yeah. You know, where are the batteries, which I will never buy a vibrator for a woman again. But people lose their minds. I was in the mall last weekend. This woman picked up one of the 13-inch round sausage rolls from Hickory Farm, smacked her kid on the head with it.
1: No way.
0: Just lost it. Shut up! If you're hitting your children with meat, time to drink. Time to take the edge off.
1: Yeah.
0: What's that bump on your head, Bob? Slim Jim. Pack of bologna behind the ear, 15 stitches.
1: Venison sausage.
2: Now, yes. James, have you done your Christmas shopping?
3: I'm sorry, I'm writing down the note, hit children with meat. I just got a kid, I got to learn these things. You guys are professionals. I started licking up and smack your children with meat.
1: That's
3: what I've learned.
2: But see, James, you're in an interesting situation. You have your wife just having given birth. Maybe a good suggestion for a birthday, for a Christmas present would be maybe give her some free time. Maybe give her a few, maybe a day away, get some sleep.
3: But if I do that, then that would leave me alone with the baby for the holidays?
2: That's right.
3: Have you thought this through before you ask me this?
2: I'm sorry.
3: You have not really?
2: Do you have a gift for her at all? Have you thought of anything?
3: Wow, a little pressure on me here live. You know what?
2: My gift is a simple yes or no.
3: I'm going to go ahead and write off fruitcake. That was an idea I'm going to...
1: All right.
4: Did you buy her a gift when the baby was born?
3: I certainly did.
4: Good job.
3: Time with me.
1: Uh-huh.
3: Yes. And I expensed it.
4: Uh-huh. Especially since you weren't even there.
3: You know what? It's so cliche to be present when a baby's born.
5: That has been done.
3: It has been done. But how many men do you know go, hey, where were you when the kid came? And I was like, Maui.
1: Five-star hotel.
3: Did I mention how many stars were in the resort at Maui?
1: Five.
3: Yeah. You know what I did when I found out my kid was born?
1: What?
3: Knock back a scotch.
1: Really fast.
3: I hoisted with a bunch of strangers who are all dressed in really, you know, cut a large Hawaiian print shirt to cover up their fat. That's what I was doing.
4: It's like old school, man.
3: It was old school. I went old school because I had a kid, and well, I didn't have a kid. She did. I wasn't even there, but I had the scotch. So really, she had a baby. I had a scotch.
2: Do you have a cigar?
3: Nice. I have a cigar. No, I did not have a cigar. That's, again, cliche.
1: No, I
3: lit somebody else on fire.
1: Spliff.
3: I just punched a hemophiliac and ran. That's what I did.
1: There you go.
0: It takes nine months to make a baby, 18 years to make good scotch.
3: Exactly.
1: Amen.
2: Good point, Dwight.
3: Wow, that is...
0: Come on.
2: Now, Dwight, you were a teetotaler until a couple years ago. You're late to the world of drinking. I went to see your show a couple years ago, and I was stunned when you were suddenly sipping on a glass of wine.
0: That's true. I did not drink until I was well into my 40s. Of course, I'm 25, but
2: But now, are you still off the wagon?
0: Oh,
2: such
0: hell
2: as it
0: no.
2: is?
0: You can't meet people
1: and not drink.
0: You can't have the kind of ghostly problems that I have. You can't compose the manifestos and angry indictments of injustice without drinking.
1: How else are you going to meet easy drunk women?
2: Yeah.
0: Right. I'm just not good at it.
1: Uh-huh. Come on.
2: I'm not good at drinking?
0: There's some, I think, good drinkers who know that I'll have a couple of scotches and I'll go to bed. And
5: let the record show you pointed at James P. Connelly.
3: Let the record show that I nodded in approval as you pointed at me. And I looked at Chick, who looked at me, who looked back at Dwight, and we all went, damn right, James P. Connelly. Knocks back a scotch when his wife's pumping out a kid.
0: Yeah. When you're... When you're stumbling out of Azteca and you're throwing up in their cactus garden, that's not good drinking.
1: Not good.
0: No, it's not.
2: What is your drink of choice?
0: Well, it varies. I do like Guinness, the stouts, microbrews, and then I was...
2: This is kind of interesting. You're new to the game. I mean, you get this whole new discovery thing.
0: Brand new. You know what I figured out?
3: It's a beautiful world out there, Dwight.
0: I figured you've got a lot to open up. Which I agree with. Drinking is great. It's great. It's everything people say it is. It releases you from your problems.
1: Uh-huh.
0: Why didn't I discover this earlier? But I've learned what I don't like, and that is I went to one club, and the guy sent up shots of Grand Marnier, which is this syrupy, horrible.
1: It's not a shot.
0: Yeah.
1: That's not a shot. That's a sipping thing.
0: Is it?
4: Yeah. That's a liqueur, isn't it?
0: That was my mistake.
1: Yeah. You send that back,
3: you get a real something.
2: So did you light it and then down it, fraternity style?
1: No. That's not.
0: Well, I wonder, it's not a good sign when you're on stage and you do a shot and everyone goes, ooh.
1: Yeah.
0: What is he doing?
2: Oh, boy.
1: Here's to you.
0: But, you know, people talk about, you shouldn't drink and drive.
1: Right.
2: Of course.
0: But you know what's worse? Walking. When you're drunk, it's much more dangerous. You can't gauge where that car is.
1: Uh-huh. You didn't know there was a staircase there.
0: That's right. Walking into a driveway, I'll walk right through this up to the Pizza Hut. I didn't know there were cars around.
1: Uh-huh.
0: much more dangerous.
1: How true.
2: So, very interesting. Yeah. Now, you're famous on this show for a particular premise, and that is the topic of pet peeves. I think we all have pet peeves.
5: Irks, what irks you?
0: Yes.
2: What gets to you, and I'm sure, James, you probably have a couple, but Dwight, I know you always have some, and there are a couple that are, in my mind, absolutely classic, but anything you want to discuss today?
0: Well, the DVD players in SUVs, I'm getting irritated with. The fact that there's two different movies on two different back seats.
1: Yeah.
0: I got behind one of these people. I'm going, look at those kids. But they can't look out the window. There's no imaginative. Oh, thanks. Sorry.
2: Guilty.
0: Cop shows up. What happened? I was watching Toy Story.
4: Yeah, we play the Guess What They're Watching game a lot.
1: Oh, yeah. Mm-hmm.
2: In all truth, not to take any momentum out of the show, absolutely true story. I was going through a fast food drive-thru, and the person in front of me had a hardcore pornographic film in the DVD player.
4: No way.
2: Absolutely. Right up here.
4: Really?
2: Yeah, absolutely.
1: Hardcore. No kidding.
2: That's hardcore.
4: Who was
2: hardcore
4: sitting in the
2: porno.
4: Back seat?
1: Which one was it?
2: I don't know. I didn't recognize
5: sex.
2: Anybody.
5: Which one was it?
4: Straight
5: sex.
2: I recognized
4: Bob wanted to play Guess the Movie.
2: Recognized a few of the movies.
3: It wasn't a classic title.
5: Something kinky.
0: No, it's a great idea.
2: And it was probably, I don't know, 7 o'clock at night. It wasn't.
4: Are you
2: get, I'm totally serious.
1: People get horny at all times of the day.
0: Just get two.
2: So I do. How does that work? You say to your buddy, listen, I'm going to go to the back seat.
4: Would you have somebody drive you around while you watch?
1: Maybe he was driving someone around while they were
2: watch Adult
1: it.
2: Toy Story
1: Very
2: 3.
1: Very possible. Who knows? You know.
4: That's creepy.
2: Yeah.
1: Not now that's a buddy.
0: See,
5: you drive, I'll go back playing with myself. That'd be great.
2: See, I'm
5: thanks
2: sorry.
5: A lot.
2: That's,
5: if you do that, that'd be
1: and
5: cool.
1: And would you give me a cheeseburger? Can you give me
5: yeah, I need a double with everything, and those new fries are great.
1: Yeah.
0: Hold on. But see, that's the thing. And then,
1: I'm
0: going to
1: need extra napkins.
5: Yeah.
2: The poor girl, they're trying to just make a buck, and she's making change.
4: Audio
2: and.
4: Up?
2: I couldn't hear the audio. I was in my car.
4: No, the girl working the drive-thru, she's, and all of a sudden you're hearing...
1: Yeah, boom, chicka, boom.
4: Or moaning.
2: I'm sorry, you want a cheeseburger. And that's just wrong. And you don't... Who goes into the back seat while their buddy's driving and does
5: that? I think
2: that
5: might be illegal now to play a porno.
4: I think it is illegal.
1: I think it is in every state.
2: Yeah. Just bad form.
5: Yeah.
4: Mm-hmm. Not only bad...
5: Bad taste.
1: Yeah, bad taste, especially in a drive-thru.
0: Especially if you put two dolls in car seats.
1: Amen.
0: Wave to people. Hi. It's their mom. They miss her. The little one's breastfeeding. You understand.
1: Oh,
0: hey, can I get some fire sauce? Do you have any crackers? We're having a contest. More horsey, please.
5: Oh, I love the horsey sauce.
2: I'm sorry.
4: What is the cracker?
3: Keep it down. I can't hear the moaning.
2: I'm sorry, what?
4: What is this cracker reference? This is twice this week you've brought this up.
2: The cracker reference.
5: I don't get it either, but you always say you eat the cracker when there's a
1: for
5: circle.
1: Something about a
5: there's a circle of gentlemen
1: circle
5: enjoying themselves,
1: a bunch of jerks,
2: and the loser has to eat the cracker.
5: Yeah,
2: it's a really
4: all
2: disgusting.
4: Right,
2: it's a disgusting. It's probably an apocryphal urban, some kind of urban legend. I don't know. I certainly have never participated in any
4: do
2: kind
4: guys
2: of.
4: Guys, do that.
2: James, you're giving me the look.
3: Why is everybody? I know. I just
2: is this something you did while you were in the military.
3: Love when there's a question like this. It always gets tossed to Chick who has a breakdown. Well, it's when a circle of men are enjoying themselves. Apparently, there's a cracker.
5: I play every man, James.
3: I know, but I love that you are you're either, and I'm not even sure if you know what the hell you're talking about, but you are definitely the go-to guy to explain what
5: explain
3: may or may not.
5: I
3: love that you're like, well, back in 1845, it was when whale oil was popular.
5: Right. Yeah. First it was an art.
3: Crackers,
5: and then
3: it was an
5: circle.
3: Art farm. And now, kids today, they just ruin it when they cheapen the cracker. But that's why when men gather, there's crackers.
2: But anytime there's some obscure name for some exotic thing, Bob always knows about it.
5: And I'm
2: going
5: to say, we're lucky to have two of you here, I'm going to say this all started in an Ivy League institution. That's what I'm going to say.
1: Is that what you're saying?
4: The circle thing?
5: The circle thing.
3: So you're saying for the first time, you're blaming Ivy League education for men gathering in a circle and doing unspeakable acts, and then someone says, you know what I could use right now?
5: A cracker.
1: A cracker.
3: And so, yes.
5: Dartmouth, I'm guessing.
3: Yes, it had to be.
2: You know something?
3: Dartmouth. They were always...
2: They weren't co-ed in those days. I'll bet it was Dartmouth.
3: Exactly.
2: So I do remember...
4: Circle? Why do you have to do it in a circle? That's a private...
3: Well, because it's rude to not look at each other.
1: Yeah.
5: If you're going to do it, you got to look.
3: I was going to say, can you imagine one guy go, sorry, guys, I got to turn around. I really can't.
1: No.
3: That man will never be invited to the cracker circle again.
1: Nope.
2: Sorry.
3: That's just bad form.
2: I'm sorry, Dwight, did we get off the topic?
1: You know what? I
2: not
1: think
2: at all.
1: I think we're talking about pet peeves.
2: Dwight Slade.
5: This all started with the SUV.
2: Any other pet peeves, Dwight?
0: Well, I'm over.
1: People who interrupt.
0: Sorry.
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0: Sex is so prevalent in our society that nobody mentions what happens if you keep having it. You know, that, I think every porno movie should end with Hypatia Lee giving birth to triplets. You know, just a disclaimer, you know? So everybody knows, you know, what you get, you know. But I'm a stepfather, too. Which I've been for a few years now. And if you're not a step-parent, you know, you don't realize the warmth and rewards that you get for the warm, loving feeling. And it's, I hate you. Okay, here's some more money. You know, you're not like my real dad. You know, that's right. You can find me. You know, track down your real deadbeat dad and have him pay for these Barbie accessories, you know.
1: The man in the studio with us is comedian Greg Hahn. You ever driven in a Corvette?
2: What do
1: you
2: mean? I'm a little bit tall for the Vette.
3: Are you really?
4: That's a big car. Yeah.
3: Put the seat back.
2: That's an idea.
5: How tall are you?
2: I'm 6'4". Yeah. I got a huge SUV.
3: Look
2: at the rear view thinking, I got to get some friends. Rows and rows of seats. Nobody in them. I just go from gas station to gas station.
3: Hey, want a ride?
6: Yeah. Tell them about your 3-point plan for success, Greg.
2: What is that? Where I bought the car is too expensive?
6: Right.
2: My house is too expensive?
6: Right.
2: Knock up a fat girl. I'm out of it.
6: Yes, sir. Mr. Success. Yeah. That's Greg Hahn.
7: You don't say we didn't warn you.
6: Oh, my God.
7: There's laughter ahead. This is Bob and Tom Radio.
8: Heidi-ho, welcome to the Mr. Obvious Show. I am your host, Mr. Obvious. Let's take a call. Hello, Mr. Obvious Show.
9: Mr. Obvious. Yeah. Mayday, mayday, Mr. Obvious.
8: Hello, yes, speaking.
9: Oh, geez, Mr. Obvious, I'm glad you answered. Listen, I got a big problem. Well,
8: calm down, caller. What's the problem? What's the problem?
9: Geez, Mr. Obvious, me and my wife, we just got carjacked. Mr. Obvious.
8: Caller, are you all right? Is your wife okay?
9: Yeah, we're okay. Luckily, they didn't hurt us or anything, but I don't know what to do.
8: You've been carjacked?
9: Yeah, my car, it's gone, Mr. Obvious.
8: Now, how did this happen, caller?
9: Oh, geez, it was terrible. It's our anniversary, Mr. Obvious.
8: Oh, well, happy anniversary.
9: Thanks. We've been married 15 years today.
8: Wow.
9: 15 wonderful years. So I decided to take the wife out to a nice dinner, you know.
8: Yeah, to celebrate, dinner. Sure.
9: You know, one of them real nice, fancy restaurants, Mr. Obvious. Uh-huh. Real expensive.
8: Right.
9: All right, so we're all excited. We get dressed up and we go downtown.
8: Mm-hmm.
9: As soon as we got here, we got carjacked.
8: Wait a minute. As soon as you got to the restaurant, you got carjacked?
9: Oh, it was unbelievable. It's a pretty nice part of town. I can't believe this type of thing happened.
8: Okay, now calm down and explain to me just exactly what happened when you got carjacked.
9: Well, we pull up to the restaurant.
8: Uh-huh.
9: And just as I start to open the door, this punk comes up and pulls me out of the car. He takes off with my car, Mr. Obvious.
8: You're kidding me.
9: No, it was horrible.
8: My goodness, this is horrible. Have you called the police?
9: Well, no. I mean, luckily I just happened to have my cell phone with me. I called you first thing, Mr. Obvious. I don't know what to do.
8: I see. Okay, well, I guess maybe we could get a description of, did you see the man that carjacked you? Did your wife see him?
9: We both got a pretty good look at him. It was probably 5'10".
8: Yeah.
9: Dark hair,
8: mm-hmm.
9: Mustache.
8: Right.
9: He was wearing black pants.
8: Yes.
9: And a long sleeve white shirt.
8: Uh huh.
9: And a burgundy vest.
8: just a question here. Did he have a bow tie on?
9: Yeah, had a bow tie. Had a bow tie. Oh man, Mr. Travis, have you seen this guy? You didn't get carjacked, did you?
8: No, caller, and I don't think you did either.
9: Huh?
8: Caller.
9: No, just like 5 minutes ago, Mr. Travis.
8: No, caller. Yeah. Follow me now.
9: Huh?
8: Okay. Did they give you any sort of piece of paper or anything when they supposedly carjacked you?
9: I know what you're thinking.
8: What?
9: It's gang related, isn't it?
8: Well,
9: I think you're right. I think it is. I think they're like the member of the 433rd Street Gang or something.
8: Well, they gave you a piece of paper with 433 on it?
9: Yeah, exactly. Yeah. So you know what? I think you're right. There must be like their gang colors, that burgundy vest.
8: Uh-huh.
9: Is that the Crips or Bloods?
8: Neither, caller. Here's what you got. I think what you have, the situation there is a valet.
9: Valet. So that's a different gang from the Bloods or Crips, kind of meaner gang?
8: No. It's a valet parker. He comes, he takes your car, he parks it for you, and then when you get done, you go out and you give him that ticket. the 433rd Street gang.
9: Right.
8: Give him the 433 ticket and he'll know which car is yours. And then he'll bring it around for you and you drive off happily ever after.
9: So let me get this straight, Mr. Obvious. I just hand him back this little ticket and he goes and gets my car. That's it?
8: Well, it is customary to leave the valet parker a gratuity, a tip, if you will.
9: Oh. I guess it's a profit deal, isn't it? Some kind of scam.
8: Well,
9: it's a bribery, like a blackmail thing.
8: No,
9: they hold my car hostage.
8: No,
9: I get paid to get it back. Is that what it is?
8: No, caller. It's a service provided by the restaurant. It lets you eat in peace and knowing your car is safe, and they bring their car around for you. There's nothing underhanded about it. It's just a service that the restaurant provides.
9: Valet Parker.
8: Mm-hmm. It's not a carjack.
9: Not a carjack. Huh. Never made the connection.
8: No. You and your wife have a nice rest of the evening, and remember to go out and pick up your car.
9: You're sure that's not a gang, because there's a whole bunch of these guys, and
8: they
9: must have got 20 cars while I was standing here, Mr. Officer.
8: Yeah, I know. It's a service, and they're all dressed alike, right?
9: Yeah, all wearing the gang colors.
8: I know, it's not a gang, they're all valet parkers.
9: I wrote down the license number, if you need that.
8: No, it's a valet parker. Call it. It's okay.
9: Okay, yeah, whatever you say, Mr. Obvious.
8: All right, have a nice rest of the evening, caller.
9: Okay, yeah, thanks. Thanks
8: for calling.
9: Honey, Mr. Obvious is full of
8: Join us again next time on the Mr. Obvious Show.
7: Bob and Tom. If God didn't want you to listen, he wouldn't have given you ears.
1: Well, welcome back to the Bob and Tom Show.
3: Good morning.
1: With us in the studio, one of America's finest young comedians.
6: Where?
3: Oh, that's nice.
1: Oh, wow, chicks on it.
3: He's certainly not to your right, Greg.
8: Hey!
6: He is not young, I can tell you that.
1: He is comedian Greg Warren. I actually have kind of a disgusting story that I want to tell you.
6: Yes!
4: All right.
3: Let's gross out our guests right off the bat.
2: Okay.
1: Well, Greg has a very interesting background, and I'm an admirer of Greg's athletic prowess.
3: Yeah.
1: Greg was an All-American a wrestler in college.
6: How short were you from the Olympics? How many opponents?
2: I was quite a ways, probably, from the Olympics.
6: Well, yeah. Closer than, what, like three people?
2: I was a little closer than you.
6: Three or four people?
2: There was more people.
1: It's okay. He was a great wrestler, okay?
6: I'm just trying to...
3: State champion.
1: I'm trying to make a point.
3: Were you a state champion at anything? Besides masturbation?
6: Not a state champion in anything positive. I can tell you that.
3: Okay,
6: go ahead.
1: Where was I? Oh, Greg, you were very All-American.
2: Mm-hmm.
1: And yeah. The state champion when you're in high school. That's pretty cool.
2: Yeah.
1: The short version of the story is a friend of mine runs all of the food and beverage at a very large athletic facility.
2: Okay.
3: Uh-huh.
1: And there was a gigantic invitational meet there, so they couldn't do it at a regular high school gym. So they had all these high schools come into this thing.
2: Right.
1: Do you have an idea where the story's going?
3: No.
2: I got a couple of ideas.
4: About wrestlers eating? Is that what you're going to talk about?
3: Uh-oh. You mean not, wrestlers performing?
4: Oh, wrestlers getting ready for meets?
1: So they weren't. So they didn't really. This wasn't a place where they typically had large wrestling meets, but it's an athletic facility that has a huge space. So they were able to have all the teams come in.
3: Yeah.
1: And it was a multi-day meet, very big.
4: Yeah. They usually are.
1: Early on Saturday, all of the toilets stopped working.
2: Oh, God.
1: They were all
6: full.
1: Full.
6: Did I do this earlier?
4: Yeah.
6: The old
3: you
6: feces,
3: did.
6: The old feces horn.
3: I really didn't think he'd go there.
1: The employees had to.
4: Kidding?
3: Okay,
4: I'm not
3: that great?
1: I'm not saying
3: hey,
1: what it was.
3: Thanks for coming by, Greg, so we can tell the food stories.
1: I'm not saying what
2: he
1: it was,
2: loves
1: but
2: these, man.
3: I know.
1: I
3: what he lives for.
1: No, I just I think perhaps maybe
2: what does that have to do with wrestling?
3: Tom saves his in a jar.
1: No, it's the fact that all these wrestlers apparently were doing various things to purge.
4: Make way.
1: And it's pretty disgusting.
2: You think that's why it was, really?
1: Yeah.
3: Uh-huh.
6: They weren't just using the bathroom as a matter of course?
3: No.
2: That's
3: you know
2: totally, that's amateur stuff, though. That's like not how you...
1: Well, they're a high school guy. They don't know what they're... You know, what do the pros do? Cut off a foot?
2: Yeah. you can't do what you used to do. I mean, it was basically you got, like, you put on those, like, sauna suits and you'd, you know...
3: Sweat
2: like,
3: it out.
2: We'd get in these showers and you'd get it real hot and then you'd, you know, like,
5: seal it off with a tarp and get in there and ride a bike for like an hour. And then, you know, and then,
1: good lord.
4: God.
1: That's you can have a heart attack doing that.
5: Yeah.
3: To say, how in the world do you have the strength to wrestle after
5: that? Well, back then, they had what they called 5-hour weigh-ins. So, like, you had at least 5 hours between the time that you stepped on the scale and then the time you had to wrestle. Now it's like an hour weigh-in.
3: Is it really?
4: So you had 5 hours to eat again.
5: drink mostly. You just basically hydrate. You know?
10: Protein.
1: Enough of the wrestling talk. I just thought that would be interesting to you. And I know that I find it interesting that you, when he told me the story, I told him the story that you told me last time, that you haven't stepped on a scale since you got out of wrestling, and that you were having a physical, and the doctor made you turn around because you said you wouldn't get in a scale. So
5: They're always like, I get in there, and I just won't get on scales ever again, you mm-hmm. know. And so I go in the doctor's office.
3: Is that why you're not a truck driver?
5: Yeah, exactly. That, another reason. As much driving as I do, I feel like I am sometimes.
3: I'm just wondering.
5: Yeah, no, I'll go in the doctor's office, like, you need to get on the scale. No, I'm not going to do that, sir. You have to get on the scale. I bet I don't. You know? Sir, you don't seem to understand. Ma'am, you don't seem to understand. I will sit on the floor like Rosa Parks before I get on the scale. And then they try a different tactic. Like, well, sir, if you don't get on the scale, the doctor's going to come down on me real hard. Well, it looks like you're in for a beating, ma'am, because I'm not getting on that scale.
3: It'll be a bad day for you.
5: It's mm-hmm. not going to happen. Mm-hmm.
1: I see. Well, Greg Warren is our guest.
3: So your doctor has no idea how much you weigh?
5: No, okay. No, and he I can tell he's mad about it. Like,
1: but you're not overweight by any stretch of the imagination.
5: No, I don't
1: very
5: think
1: lean.
5: So,
3: I think you probably just eyeball you.
5: Yeah.
3: I don't know.
1: That's what you need to do is go to the state fair.
3: Yeah, guess my weight. There you go. Mm-hmm.
5: Yeah.
3: Hey, no doctor.
5: Scale. Care to hazard a guess?
3: Bob? No scale. I say 160.
5: No way.
10: 375.
5: Chick,
4: what did you?
3: A little high, just a little high.
5: I wrestled 158 my last year, and I weighed that for honestly like 2 seconds at a time, and then I was back up to 170 by the time I drank.
10: 2 seconds. Oh.
4: So you're probably 170, 175.
1: So you drink 12 pounds of water?
5: Yeah, definitely. Yeah. I mean, you lose 12 pounds of water to get to 158.
10: Oh, sure.
4: And you can gain that back that quickly?
5: And like, yeah, I mean, you can lose it. I lost it. Like,
10: you know what it's good for though?
4: I can't lose 5 pounds.
10: Your kidneys.
5: Well, it's not the right kind of weight to lose. I mean, it's just water.
1: In any event, we'll move forward from there. We haven't really touched on any news headlines with Christy Lee. Christy, you said you had some interesting stuff today?
4: I didn't say that. You're putting words in my mouth.
1: Okay, sorry. So if it's not interesting, then why bother going there?
10: What else
1: there,
10: can we put in your mouth?
4: Chick.
10: Hello.
4: We have some
3: words.
4: Stuff.
3: We put words in her mouth. That's it.
1: Here's something interesting. Mm-hmm. Dateline Erie, Pennsylvania. A random sample of Canadian and United States sex therapists says that sexual relations between 7 and 13 minutes is the most desirable. This is sex therapists.
4: How, what now?
3: For who? The man or the woman?
10: What and what is this?
3: To 13 minutes.
4: 7 to 13 minutes for the actual act?
10: Now, does this cover the begging part? Or
1: this is from Fox News. It's a new study published today in the International Journal of Sexual Medicine. Chick, do you have this month's issue?
10: Yeah.
1: Who's on the cover?
10: I'm on the cover.
3: No kidding.
1: Oh, really?
10: With the hands clapped.
1: Get one time for Easter.
10: Uh-huh. How you can get laid for the resurrection.
3: Maybe you should have Chick on the picture of Chick on the on ramp of a freeway holding a cardboard sign. We'll have sex for food.
10: I'm sorry. Time for Easter.
1: A new study published today in the International Journal of Sexual Medicine says the best sex should last 7 to 13 minutes. 3-minute sex is considered adequate.
5: All right.
10: Well, Mr. Curious, define your terms there.
1: Well, this is from this newspaper article. According to the study, which included a random sample of Americans and Canadians, sex longer than 13 minutes was too long.
3: Does this include foreplay?
4: I don't. It can't.
5: No. No, it can't be.
4: No, it can't.
3: 13 minutes, somebody's knees are going to be hurt.
1: The study also aims...
10: Watch your hands inside the car.
1: The study aims to help calm couples' unrealistic beliefs that healthy sex should last a long time. See, this is from Sting in his interview. Well, I have tantric sex for, what was it?
4: Nine hours.
5: What?
4: If you read about that, not the actual act was 9 hours. No, it was
1: 7 hours of looking at himself,
4: whatever.
1: Combing his hair.
4: Right.
1: It says, usually women are quite happy with short intercourse and are not bothered about prolonging it at all, but nearly all men want it to be much, much longer, according to Dr. Jane Howard.
4: We got things to do.
1: A medical therapist from Brisbane, Australia.
5: 7 to 13?
1: Yeah.
10: Okay, what time is it? Okay.
1: Now, Chick, in your case, what? 13 minutes, what? The first 8, inflating the doll.
3: I think that all counts. Yeah.
1: Is that
3: so
1: considered
3: take it that
1: foreplay?
3: Long? Man, you must be exhausted.
4: Now, Greg, I have an air mattress. Yeah,
1: Greg, I don't want to be mean or cruel, but
5: no.
1: are you currently seeing anyone?
5: No.
1: Are you now, or have you ever been?
10: Member of
4: the 7 to 13 minute club? Is that what you're asking?
1: No. I'm just, are you?
10: Can I tell you what we did to Greg Saturday night?
3: What did you do to Greg?
10: We were having a nice post-show meal, and I took a bite of his cheeseburger while he was in the bathroom.
3: What?
5: They took a bite of my cheeseburger.
10: he came back and started.
5: I didn't even know. I brought it to my mouth, and it got right up to my mouth, and I looked down. I'm like, there's a bite out of my cheeseburger.
3: Had you even bitten out of
5: no,
3: it yet?
5: No, Bob. In fact, it arrived while I was in the bathroom.
3: Oh, man. Yeah.
4: Chick, that is so
3: what mean. What did you have there, Slim? Huh?
10: I had the Reuben.
4: Okay. Is this the most steak and shake meal?
10: No. Yeah. It's a very nice restaurant.
3: Well, I guess you know never to go to the bathroom if the food's going to arrive.
10: A very nice restaurant.
5: Yeah. Really nice place.
3: Man. Yeah.
1: Wow.
3: Did he at least pay for a quarter of your meal?
1: Did he pick up the tab?
5: No, he didn't pick it up.
4: Did he admit to doing it, or did you have to guess who?
5: I think he blamed it on Jessica.
1: You got separate checks?
10: No, I was having trouble with some of my fans. I had to
5: Yeah, that's right. You left early.
3: That's right.
10: I had to leave.
3: You had to duck out early. There were
10: they offering requests of my time and photos, and
1: they were offering free booze.
10: Am I lying?
5: They were a little bit inebriated.
1: So you wanted to go join them?
5: There was one particular woman that was grating on chicks.
3: Oh, well, that'll happen.
10: Hey! Hey! Well, it might have been a little louder.
3: Okay.
10: Well, anyway, bless her heart.
1: 13 minutes is the suggested length.
5: Okay.
3: 7 to 13 minutes. All right.
1: Yes. This is from Canadian and United States sex therapists.
5: No.
1: Too short is considered to be 1 to 2 minutes. Too long.
3: What's too short?
1: 1 to 2 minutes.
5: Seems like I hope you don't laugh at people like that they're doing it that way.
3: No.
10: Some people
3: don't get it very often have a tendency to pop off like a firecracker.
10: Yeah.
1: Really?
10: Yeah.
1: Kind of a short fuse.
5: It's not going to help things if you laugh like that.
10: Yeah. You're not helping. They're a giggle box.
3: Actually,
10: you're not helping.
3: If there's laughter, it could last about 5 hours.
4: Yeah. Yeah. I would never do that to anyone.
3: No.
4: Never laugh.
1: Okay, well.
3: I'll get that. Morning, Bob and Tom Show.
11: Bob, I can go for a solid 3 minutes. This is Larry King calling.
3: Oh, hi, Larry.
11: How are you guys doing?
1: 7 to 13 is what's desirable, Larry.
3: What
1: three is a little
3: you do
1: light.
3: For 3 minutes, Larry? Hold our attention.
10: Yeah, man.
3: All right.
11: Yeah, man. You know, I must be out of touch, Bob, when it comes to meeting women, because apparently it's okay to inquire if a lady likes Italian food, for instance.
3: Yeah.
11: But ask if she thinks she could chew through a leather ball gag, and you have to spend the next 2 hours at the police station. Can you explain that to me?
3: No, I can't.
1: Don't do that to a stranger, Larry.
11: On kissing, for instance, that's a good lead up to sex. I believe every guy in the Village People was gay except the cop, because he sure didn't kiss like he was gay.
3: No. I'll be darned.
11: They used to say laughter is the best medicine, but I'll tell you, after penicillin did a much better job of curing my syphilis, I stand corrected.
3: It's pretty good stuff, huh?
11: Yeah, and you have to be careful who you have sex with, too. Call me crazy, but I wouldn't kick Kirstie Alley out of bed.
3: You wouldn't?
11: No, frankly, I don't have that kind of strength in my legs.
4: She's got 100 on you.
11: Any of you guys traveling soon?
3: Probably.
11: Can I give you a travel tip?
3: Sure.
11: Okay, I always take a Viagra before boarding an airplane.
3: No kidding.
11: Yeah, that way, in case of turbulence, the stranger sitting next to me has something to hang on to.
4: Huh? Well, that's very thoughtful.
3: That's very, very thoughtful. Yeah, it really is.
11: Let me give you one other little tip.
3: What?
11: Let me give you one other last tip here.
3: Yeah, what's that?
11: Well, if you're planning to bikini wax a monkey, I suggest changing out of your good clothes first.
3: Oh, okay.
1: Really?
11: Okay, I'm Larry King.
1: They get upset,
3: thanks,
1: do they?
3: Very much, Larry.
11: Okay.
1: If you're bikini waxing a monkey, that would probably affect
4: upset.
1: A lot of our listeners today.
3: Oh, I'm sure.
1: With us in the studio, comedian Greg Warren. Once again, for no particular reason, not because you're here, Greg, are we reading this story about the length of sexual intercourse? Once again, 3 to 7 minutes is the desirable.
3: Well, I thought it was 7 to 13.
4: You're lumped
3: 3 to 7
4: same
1: is that's adequate. I'm sorry.
4: I'm in, Greg.
1: Three to seven is the adequate length. Desirable, 7 to 13,
3: right.
1: And then the too short category is one
3: Just says McGee.
1: One to two minutes. This is kind of a long article, so I'm sort of skipping around
10: too,
1: here.
10: It's me too, Greg. It's not just you.
3: So what about over 13? Does that become irritating?
1: What did I just say? I got to find it. It said it was not irritating. It just said that women don't expect
3: raw.
1: That.
5: Yeah.
4: No, that can make the guy drunk.
5: I know what it means.
1: Whoa. Christy, what was that? What did I just hear you say?
4: I said that means the guy's drunk.
1: I see.
3: Is that what it means?
4: Yeah.
1: But the main point is it says American men especially feel they're inadequate if it doesn't last 15 to 20 minutes.
4: Oh, no.
3: That's where they're
1: And that does not include the sandwich afterwards. Or
3: it doesn't?
4: No, that's not foreplay. That's the actual.
1: In your case, Greg, cruising the bar looking for, you know. Miss Wright.
5: Yeah.
3: What about
1: have you had any successful encounters of any kind recently?
5: No.
1: Really?
5: No.
1: You're a good-looking guy.
5: Thanks, Tom.
1: I'm surprised you don't... you're famous on this show for not being able to close the deal.
5: Yeah. I don't think that's helping, actually.
3: No,
4: yeah, maybe we shouldn't talk about that.
3: Maybe we should have never brought that up.
4: That's my fault.
5: Well,
4: it's
5: too late now.
3: Too late now. It's all over the world, isn't it?
10: Yeah.
3: Hey, here he comes.
10: There's a lot of pointing and laughing now,
1: So for you,
10: after shows,
1: So for Greg...
10: Hey, he's the one. And then they walk on.
1: Yeah. If you have condoms in your wallet, it's kind of like the yogurt in my refrigerator. Before you use it, you got to check that wear date.
3: Man.
4: Condoms expire?
5: Yes, they do.
1: Didn't you see Greg on Antiques Roadshow? If you have them long enough, they actually start going up in value.
10: Yeah.
1: I'm sorry, Greg.
5: I got a 74 Trojan. It's worth the...
10: this is an exquisite...
3: 1574.
10: Exquisite piece.
5: They do expire, Christy.
4: I had no idea.
5: I hadn't had a whole lot of luck.
1: Okay, well, I'm sorry to bring that up. Perhaps we should move on to a different topic.
3: Great idea.
1: Do you have anything you want to talk about, Greg? I kind of feel like the show's been kind of a downer for you. Sure. You come in and...
5: No.
1: People are...
3: Can we pick on you?
1: Somehow making fun of your...
10: No.
5: Have you guys ever gotten to the point where you're in your life where you're kind of like, you know, I think I've met enough people?
3: I haven't felt that way. I
5: kind of get to that point lately. And my friend, you know, they'll call me up and be like, hey, man, you got to meet my buddy Paul. I'm like, you know what? I don't want to meet Paul.
1: You've already got a Paul in your life?
5: I don't want to meet Paul. I don't think I'm going to like Paul. How do you know? I'm like, all right, fine. So we go to lunch, you know, and Paul is there. And first thing Paul says is that he likes to work hard and play hard. I'm like, all right, I know right away I'm not going to like Paul. Okay? And then Paul asks me, he goes, what about you, Greg? You like to work hard and play hard? I'm like, I don't know. I never been in a light beer commercial before. So
3: I don't know.
5: Probably not. That is a term right there, you know.
3: Work hard,
5: work
3: play
5: hard,
3: hard,
5: and play hard. Yeah. I cannot stand that because you know it's not the truth. Okay,
3: that's true.
5: Paul's version of working hard and play hard probably is Paul and his four buddies from accounting, working an extra half hour on Friday, then going out to like Applebee's or something and splitting a pitcher of beer.
3: Uh-huh.
5: That's not working hard and playing hard. I know this guy in Houston. I used to know him. He worked on an oil rig. Okay, they would go like out into the Gulf of Mexico and drill oil for like 3 months at a time,
3: yes.
5: 18 hours a day, just drilling oil.
3: Yeah.
5: And then he would come home with like 15,000 cash in his pocket and blow it all on hookers and booze in 4 days. Now, that is working hard and playing hard.
3: Oh,
5: okay?
3: Absolutely.
5: So when Paul says he does, he's doing a disservice to my buddy in Houston.
4: There you go.
3: Amen.
1: Yeah, and those guys don't drink the light beer either. Yeah.
5: No.
1: When you get 15 grand in your pocket, you don't go, I'll tell you what.
5: Hard.
3: Give me a light.
5: Bad liquor.
1: Yeah. I'm covered. Covered in oil.
5: Yeah.
1: I'm going to need the lubrication
5: those
1: for
5: guys
1: later,
5: do
1: so
5: that,
1: I'm not
5: though.
1: Washing off.
3: Hey, but did Paul take a bite out of your hamburger while you were at the bathroom?
5: No, he didn't.
3: Okay,
5: no, he didn't.
10: That's because I like to work hard and play hard.
5: Chick McGee took a bite out of my hamburger.
3: So Paul doesn't seem all that bad after
5: and
3: all,
5: and blamed it on a girl, I believe.
3: Well, there you go. He blamed everything on a girl.
1: And then didn't pick up the tab.
5: Yeah.
3: You didn't pick up the tab?
10: No,
5: he didn't. No, in fact, he left. Yeah. he left.
1: So you left.
10: Not only I left, I did this. What? Oh, okay. You know,
4: so you
10: the
4: didn't
10: imaginary
4: pay for your
10: friend.
4: Own meal?
10: Right.
5: Oh, yeah.
3: My God.
1: Did you leave $20 for your burger?
10: No.
3: Did you leave a tip at all?
10: No, I just left.
3: You walked out and expected comedians to tip?
10: That's exactly
5: right. Yeah, I think Mike McCray and myself covered
3: you guys got stuck with a tab after you ate your burger.
10: Yeah, that's right.
4: I have some good news for you.
3: Give him some money right now. Give him $20.
1: We're going to to take a short break.
3: And, give him $20.
1: I'll be right back. This is the Bob and Tom Show.
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0: motion, just to watch it go. If your parson hadn't caught me, I'd be in Kokomo. Hit it, Graver.
1: Hold on, Graber.
2: Yeah, Carl.
1: Do you know how many Mennonites it takes to screw in a light bulb?
2: No, Carl. How many Mennonites does it take to screw in a light bulb?
1: It doesn't matter, Graber, because they will all surely burn in hell.

0: Right.
1: They don't say we didn't warn you. There's laughter ahead. This is Bob and Tom Radio.
2: And once again, welcome back to the Bob and Tom Show. Adding to the mix, we have comedian Mike Green here. Mike, how are you, sir?
3: Hi, guys. Good.
2: Good to see you. Mike, wearing a beautiful jacket.
3: Thanks.
2: Says CCCP. You haven't seen those in a while, from the former Soviet Union.
3: Mm-hmm. Right.
2: Were you an athlete of some sort? Do you?
3: Yeah. Look at me.
2: Yeah.
3: Well, I could be, I guess, a gymnast or
4: yeah,
5: jockey. Yeah, you could be a gymnast.
4: Yeah, I guess so.
2: A jockey?
3: Oh, I don't know.
4: He is kind of small.
2: Small, I guess. Okay, I didn't mean to imply anything.
5: He bought his jacket at Macy's.
4: Really?
2: Macy's or something?
3: No, my wife bought it.
6: Oh, yeah. They're
4: having a big red sale that I don't know about.
6: September is red, Mom.
4: I don't know.
2: And by the way, I have a question.
5: Oh, boy.
2: Not I'll direct it to everyone. What the hell's a white sale?
5: That's where you buy
4: Jamal?
5: Sheets.
4: Hey, Jay, could you help us out?
7: That's where you don't have to go to the club to get the white girl.
5: That's where you get bath towels.
7: Bath towels and
6: in
7: stuff.
6: The club.
4: Sheets
5: and bath towels.
4: That's
5: yeah.
4: a white sale?
5: That's yes.
4: a
6: linens.
5: Linens. That's a white sale.
4: Yes. I did not know that.
2: All these years, I've never
5: you
2: known that.
5: You didn't know that?
2: No, why would I know that?
5: I don't
8: you
5: know.
8: You are truly a
5: chick
8: massive.
5: New?
7: Have you ever been to the white,
2: chicks,
7: the white
2: woman,
7: party?
4: What's a white
7: stuck
4: only
7: in man's
4: sale?
7: Body?
6: Well, now that's a little different.
4: Yeah. Oh.
5: Well, P. Diddy just had a big white party.
2: What now?
5: A big white party.
4: Oh, the white party.
7: A white linen party.
5: White linen. Everybody has to wear white, remember? They kicked Billy Joel's wife out because she was wearing a cream-colored suit.
4: Oh, I thought it was because she was with Billy Joel.
7: Right.
6: Maybe that's what it was. Somebody get that coat out of here. Oh, sorry, Billy.
4: Sorry.
2: Well, let's move on. We'll get back to AJ in just a second because we are creating a new sitcom once again called Porgy and Jessica. Because AJ got divorced in February, was it? Am I getting this
7: yes.
2: right? And then a month later, you got married to another woman.
7: Yes.
2: And she is of Asian origin. She's actually just off the boat from Thailand.
7: Right off the boat.
2: Barely speaks English. Am I getting all this right?
7: You're hitting it to a T.
2: And,
4: she's a masseuse and does nails.
5: Yes.
3: Is she a licensed masseuse?
7: Yes, she
4: not,
7: is.
4: That's not important.
3: Right. It is. Oh, yes, it is.
7: No, that is important.
3: Because whenever I go, I prefer them to be unlicensed.
7: Right, exactly. See, he's a masseuse connoisseur.
3: I walk in, I go, licensed?
4: No.
7: Right.
2: And you said, AJ, you said that she has very limited English skills.
7: Yeah.
2: Wow.
4: And have she you, picked her name off of a billboard, apparently, when she first moved here.
7: Yeah, the first
4: Cherry.
7: Cherry. But she doesn't know how to say Cherry, so she says Sherry.
2: So she, her actual name is, what now is it again?
7: Quan Jai.
2: Quan Jai.
7: Quan Jai.
2: Okay, but she called herself Cherry, then Sherry. Where'd Jessica come into the mix?
7: Because the night when we were driving, and she said, there go my name, and I've been calling her Sherry.
4: Uh-huh.
7: For the first month.
4: She saw the billboard that said
7: and she saw
4: Cherry
7: the billboard.
4: Coke.
7: She says, there go my name. And I looked up at the billboard and saw Cherry Coke.
4: Mm-hmm.
7: And I said, that's Cherry. She said, yeah, that's my name. I said, I've been calling you Sherry. And your friends call you Shirley. So why did you pick a name you can't pronounce?
4: Mm-hmm.
7: And she says, okay, my name Jessica now. And I say, you can do it like that?
4: Yeah.
2: I'm just really glad I'm not stoned right now.
4: What are you talking about? It's great.
2: I would be. I'm having trouble following this, and I'm really sober.
4: I know.
2: Okay.
6: By the way, you guys call me Morty from now.
5: Morty.
4: All right.
3: That's good. Okay. I think that you should be very careful in introducing her to American women.
4: Why?
7: Oh, yeah. Yeah.
3: You know, because
7: no, he's right.
3: Yeah, because what they're going to do, next right. thing you know, yeah. They're going to be like, he does what? He makes you cook dinner every night?
6: And then she'll learn the phrase, oh, no, he didn't. Yeah. And then you're done.
5: Half.
6: You're done.
5: Half.
6: Half.
2: Wow. AJ, no, AJ,
5: you are
2: your
5: not
2: mom.
5: Talking to me like that.
7: Right.
2: AJ, your mom lives in Maple Heights, Ohio?
7: Yes.
2: Greater Cleveland?
7: Greater Cleveland.
2: And you're a graduate of what high school?
7: Collinwood.
2: Collinwood High School.
7: Okay. Played football for Kent State.
4: Uh-huh.
7: Very, very, very bad football team.
6: Oh, really? The Golden Flashes.
7: Very bad. I think they graduated. Now they play for the Browns.
2: Why? Wow. Hey, careful.
4: Well,
2: I didn't know you played football.
7: Mm-hmm. Yeah, scholarship.
2: Are you real fast?
7: I'm very fast. I got recruited by Ohio State and Michigan. But I figured I'd never play. So I went to Kent State and never played.
2: Now, have you used up all your eligibility? Because I think Michigan,
7: I could go back.
2: Michigan might want you right now.
4: Yeah.
3: Ha, ha, ha, ha, ha.
4: Uh-oh.
7: Are you a Michigan? You like Michigan?
4: Wow, we got one who come on, roots Mike. For the Maize and Blue over there.
7: Yeah. Mm-hmm. Are you? Yeah,
2: well, big yeah. weekend this week.
4: See, I could have swore you would have been going for the University of Moscow. My mistake.
2: Well, let's talk with Mike for just a second. Comedian Mike Green has joined us. Are you a Wolverine?
3: No. I'm from Michigan. Yeah, oh, from Michigan. Okay. Mm-hmm. I mean,
2: what part?
3: I didn't go to school there, but
2: what part of Michigan?
3: Warren, Michigan.
4: Warren,
2: near Detroit.
4: Yes, yeah, indeed.
2: Sure. Mm-hmm. Sure. Were you an athlete in school?
3: Well, diving. I was on the diving team.
2: That's very difficult to do. Good for you.
3: Yep. And baseball. Played baseball.
2: Okay. Mm-hmm. Okay. What kind of family background do you have?
3: I hang out. I want to tell my mom is 73.
2: Okay.
3: And we're very concerned. The doctor suggests she go to the store or to the doctor to find out if she has Alzheimer's, this clinic that she has to go to. So they make the appointment. She forgets the appointment. So she called me and said, Michael, I forgot the appointment. So I go, let me call there. You know how they send you a bill? They billed her $100 for not
5: showing up. Yeah. Right. Mm-hmm.
3: And so I call there and I go, look, you billed my mom $100 and she didn't come to the appointment. We apologize. Can you not bill us? And she goes, no, that's our policy. And I go, but you're an Alzheimer's clinic. I'm guessing this sort of thing happens all the time. She said, I'm sorry, sir. That's our policy. So I'm going to open an Alzheimer's clinic. And here's how mine works. If people show up, they don't have it. Then I'm going to get some cards made up that say, oops, who forgot their appointment, and just send them out to random elderly people.
2: Sounds good. Mike Green is our guest.
4: Hell of a deal.
2: Along with AJ Jamal. And,
4: oh, that's great.
2: What else do we need to know about you, Mike? You said you're married?
3: Yeah, I'm married, remarried. This is my fourth marriage.
4: Fourth?
3: Yeah, oh yeah.
5: Wow, somebody who finally beat me.
4: Wow, we have a record holder.
6: Okay, hold on. 1, 2, 3, 4, 5, 6. How many? Twice for
2: just
6: you,
2: twice.
6: AJ. 3 for me. 4 for Mike.
5: Wow. 3 for
6: 3
5: me.
6: For Christy. 1 for Tom.
5: 2 for Bob.
6: Holy moly.
3: It's fun being funny.
4: I'll bet it is.
6: Oh, yeah.
5: Wow.
6: Woo!
5: Yeah, times.
2: Do you have I do tattooed on your bicep?
4: No.
3: I just made bad decisions. My most recent ex-wife was the worst. Like, we would fight every
7: my most recent ex.
3: Well, I don't know how else to... Number three was we would fight everywhere. Like, you ever fight in public? That is the most... One time I was at the grocery store and I had the cart. And you're in charge of the cart? Like, but I didn't know that. And
6: your cart captain.
3: For one second.
4: Absolutely.
3: Just one second, I leave the cart. I see the coffee that I get, but I passed it, so I go back to get the coffee. And when I come back, she's at the cart and starts talking like a ventriloquist. How women will, like, say mean things, but their lips don't move, so you're the only one that can hear. She's like, did you just leave the cart unattended? And right away, at first, I'm like, who said that? You know?
6: I wasn't even sure it was her. Let me tell you something. My cart privileges have been taken away for just such an infraction.
3: Really?
6: I am no longer allowed on the cart. I left her purse on the
2: cart. I want to recapture this moment. I want to come back to this moment, but we are going to take a break.
4: Okay.
2: Because you're right in my wheelhouse here. Grocery shopping is something I'm very sincerely interested in. I have a whole system. You and I are going to meet and we're going to discuss
6: it. Here's just a little preview. He can't buy cereal unless the boxes are facing east. I'm not making that up.
2: We're coming right back. This is the Bob and Tom Show.
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10: We met at the convenience store. She had been there for a while. She had a great big bottom. It was blocking the candy aisle. I asked her if she'd like to go and grab a bite to eat. We climbed into my pickup truck, and she took up most of the seat. She wore a Molly Hatchet t-shirt, had tattoos underneath. 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

0: She weighed close to 3. 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She had a crush.
1: She had a crush.
0: A crush on me. Sorry about the finger, baby. I didn't know it was your armpit. Wait, don't stop. I know I'm in there somewhere. I swear to God I am. That night I took her home with me. She stayed about a week. I did her on my waterbed till it sprang a leak. That girl had quite an appetite. She ate like a Marine.

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I don't care what you say, that ain't a freckle, 'cause it's moving.

0: crush on me. 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Blew a fuse when her ass turned the wipers on. Had to get crutches, and my truck needs new shocks and struts.
1: Crush on me.
0: I still can't find my pager, and I swear to God I left my nunchucks in there.
2: It's time once again for People Who Suck at Small Talk. Hey, nice weather we're having today, don't you think?
3: Yeah, it is rather amazing the cyclical manner in which meteorological trends manifest themselves.
2: Jeez, sorry I f***ing asked. Join us again next time for People Who Suck at Small Talk.
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2: Joining us in the studio, celebrating his 20th anniversary on this program, it's comedian Haywood Banks.

0: What was so exciting? He just grabbed the knife and went at it. It was a spur of the moment thing, and it was almost like he was going through a spasm. It was great.
1: Yeah. What was the? I was in a hurry, as usual.
0: Oh, sure, you eat like you're in prison. We all know that,
1: of course. Hey, what could we? I'd like to hear a song in that old guitar.
2: He can get the entire bagel in his mouth at once, though.
0: Oh yeah, Oh, yeah.
2: Was it bagel? Two bites? Is that two bites for a bagel?
3: Yeah.
1: No, I did not eat it in two bites. In fact, I only.
2: No,
1: ate half,
2: I've never seen anybody other than my dog
4: eat a plate of food that quickly.
2: Be able to get that big a bite in their mouth. It's just it's unbelievable.
1: I'm on the air. I have a limited amount of time to get things done.
0: It's not that limited.
2: Tom gets a 12-ounce steak, two bites.
1: Bob and I are here when the break ends. You're always in the other room dilly-dallying or buying shoes or whatever. should I start keeping track? Would you like me to have a little scoreboard?
0: Absolutely.
1: Starting now?
0: Starting right now.
1: We'll see. Now that you know that we're keeping track, well,
0: I'll forget.
4: I know you will. Okay. Yesterday you walked in like you were surprised that we actually did a radio show.
0: Well, it was Tuesday.
4: It was halfway through the show.
0: We do shows on Tuesday? Since when?
4: Yeah.
0: Mm-hmm.
1: Now, Haywood Banks is our guest. Do you want to play something on the classic guitar? It's got the inlaid Pearl Haywood with the flying pig on there.
2: Is this lit up? I can't hear it.
1: It's a little more. There you go. A little more volume there. We can hear it fine. Can you hear that?
2: Beautiful.
1: Okay.
2: I'm looking at the world through fly's eyes, looking at the world through fly's eyes, looking at the world through fly's eyes. And you can just buzz off. Well, I get up in the morning when the dew is on the dew, and I date a little maggot named Mary Lou. Someday we'll get married and won't think twice when our kids all look like dancing rice. I'm looking at the world through fly's eyes.

0: buzz off.
1: Hey!
0: You don't even know the chorus?
2: Buzz, buzz, buzz, buzz, buzz, buzz, buzz, buzz, buzz, buzz, buzz, buzz.
1: Soulfly. I think I'll land on some horse manure. I think I'll land on the poop du jour. I think I'll land on a squash possum. And then I'll land on your potato salad. Just cleaning my nails. I'm looking at the world through flies' eyes. Looking at the world through flies' eyes. Looking at the world through flies' eyes. Help me. And you can just buzz. You can just buzz. You can just buzz off.
3: 20 years ago, that song made its debut on this radio program, Haywood Banks and the Classic
1: Song. 20 years ago.
3: Fly's Eyes. Man. That's a great song. Did you forget it?
1: Great times, good oldies. Yeah. Was it good times, great oldies?
3: Whatever.
1: How's it go? I just went to the Creation Museum that's down, south of Cincinnati, down by the airport.
3: Mm-hmm.
1: Yeah. Where they have...
3: Oh, this is the one that has the dinosaurs?
1: Yeah, they got the dinosaurs in the saddle. Same.
3: Mm-hmm.
1: You know, and I had no idea. You know, you walk in there with white hair and a beard, you got to sign some autographs.
4: Yep.
1: Yeah, I must have been there for, 30, 40 minutes, just, oh, Moses, how are you?
3: You do have the King Tut beard now.
1: You know, yeah. Of course, Moses, first guy to break the Ten Commandments.
3: that's right.
5: Literally.
1: He was the first guy.
3: Mm-hmm. All 10 of them.
1: But, it's a whole thing. Everything's a theme. You know, all the parking lots are named for the, 7 deadly sins.
3: Really?
1: We parked in Sloth. Mm-hmm. Took a while to get in there, too. Gluttony was already full, so we couldn't get in there.
3: Mm-hmm.
1: And some guy had envy all to himself. I don't know. No, it was one of the others. I can't remember.
6: It was one of those 7.
1: I better put on my glasses so I can see the... There we go. Okay.
3: Uh-huh. The Creationism Museum. This is famous because...
1: They spent millions of dollars on this thing.
3: Mm-hmm. It's kind of an argument against evolution. Is that the idea?
1: I believe so. You know, and you go in there. Well, it's a lot like Walmart. After going in there, you don't believe in intelligent design or evolution after you leave there. So,
3: Now, are you going to play another tune for us? What do you got going on?
1: I am.
3: Okay. Which one is this? This is one of the classics?
4: Is this a new one?
1: Not that I know of.
3: Okay. Well, you're celebrating 20 years. You can play the classics. You might want to tune that, baby.
1: It was tuned.
5: I heard Dean say.
3: Okay. Haywood Banks once again celebrating 20 years on our show.

0: And we're going to hear, is this one of the oldies?
1: If you know what I mean.
0: Are you going to do that one?
2: If I knew that one, I would
0: okay,
2: do it.
0: Okay, what do you
2: plan? We can always play some of the classics.
0: Yeah, that's okay. What do you got planned?
2: Oh, well, I was going to play...
0: You're putting the guitar down.
2: I know, but I brought the toaster.
0: Oh, okay. That's a two-slicer toaster.
3: Mm-hmm.
2: My famous two-slice. And I have a fork and a spoon today.
0: Okay. And we're going to revisit the great song Toast, I understand?
2: We're going to revisit.
0: I love this song.
2: Hopefully.
4: How many toasts? I ask this every time you play it, but how many toasters do you go through?
2: It's about one every 6 months, so it's got to be 40 of them.
4: Okay.
2: At least.
4: All right.
0: Hmm. One of them's mine.
3: Not anymore.
4: What, do you want it back?
2: Is yours beat off?
3: That was beaten to death.
0: Don't you remember that?
3: I think he hit that one harder than the other one.
0: I got a phone call from Haywood. He goes, I forgot my toaster.
3: Yeah.
0: So I bring mine over.
2: And?
0: It was finished.
4: Hey, what is it like traveling with a toaster in your luggage? Is that
2: in my carry-on?
4: Yeah.
2: It's difficult. They look at you.
3: I'll bet
2: they look at you.
4: Mm-hmm. I bet
0: they'd look at you anyway with the weird beard and everything. You look like jacket. That shoe bomber.
2: Thanks, Tom.
4: You just
2: Sahib. Here we go. All around the country and coast to coast. People always say, what do you like most? I don't want to brag. I don't want to boast. I always tell them I like toast. For many years now, I've been a booster for the qualities of bread emerging from the toaster. I just start hollering. You know that it up something. If it turns to charcoal, I just start hollering. Because you know what upsets me? Because I'm black toast intolerant. Yeah, toast!
3: Black toast.
4: Black toast intolerant.
2: Perfect toast!
3: Uh-huh.
2: I get up in the morning about 6 a.m.
3: Uh-huh.
2: Have a little jelly, have a little jam. Take a piece of bread, put it in the slot. Push down the lever and the wires get hot. I get toast. Yeah, toast! There's no secret to toasting perfection. There's a dial on the side and you make your selection. Push to the dark or the light, and then if it pops too soon, press down again. Make toast. Yeah, toast! Oui, monsieur, bonjour, coquette. Uh-huh, croissant, Chevy Corvette. Maurice Chevalier, Eiffel Tower. Oui, Marie Baguette, bonsoir. French toast! French toast! Cowboy Enron, Longhorn Steer. Barbara, Jenna, and George W. 143 executions. Texas toast!
3: Yeah!
2: Texas toast! In Chicago or in on the Bob and Tom Show? Yeah, toast! Toast.
3: Yeah.
5: Yay.
0: Oh. The new version of Toast from Haywood Banks. One of the classics, so thank you
3: Black
0: very
3: toast
0: much.
5: This is like a trip down memory lane.
3: Black toast intolerance.
0: That's very, very nice. Yes, indeed. We're going to take a short break. This is the Bob and Tom Show.
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8: Liaison, I guess. Have you ever been on The Tonight Show?
9: Yeah, with Johnny Carson.
8: Did you meet Johnny? Did you get to sit down, or did you get...
9: Well, I met him beforehand, mm-hmm. and was there with a friend of mine, Gary Shandling.
8: He's
10: and
8: terrific.
10: Gary was there just going, Johnny, Dave's going to wear this on your show. Jesus.
9: Did you hear Ted Nugent, Mr. Heavy Metal, wants to buy Muzak for $10 million? and he wants to take it off completely because, Ted says, it turns people into mindless zombies. Of course, not like you're intellectually stimulating music, Ted. You know, when I hear songs like Yank Me, Crank Me, Just Don't Wake Up and Thank Me, I want to go and do that quick Pythagorean theorem. Yeah. Yeah, Ted. There's certain, you know, when you think about music like the blues, there's certain types of people you can't ever picture singing the blues, you know, mm-hmm. like Japanese people. Mm-hmm. I mean, they're continuously happy, you know. It's like, what is blues for a Japanese person? It's like, da, da, da, da, my camera broken, da, da, da, da. Disney ran across, da, da, da, da. I have to drive an American car, da, da, da, da. Everyone I know rooks are like me, da, da. You just can't picture that kind of thing, you know?
2: Oh, man.
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7: Sorry.
0: I'm
3: one of the best. That was one of the
0: distracted
3: best
0: here.
3: Seen,
0: I have a
11: gorgeous.
5: Oh, I have a great story.
0: Oh, Tom. Well, is it as good as a 100-year-old bowler?
3: No, nothing's as good as a 100-year-old bowler.
5: Okay. It's a dog story.
0: Well, let's
5: you go. Do the bowler.
0: Okay. This is by Wade Smith from Fox News, KTVI in Granite City, Illinois. How about this guy? Art Fletcher is 100 years old, and he still goes bowling every week. His average is 6 pins over his age.
3: Okay.
5: He has a 106.
0: Average is 106.
5: Yeah.
0: Mm-hmm. And he's legally blind.
3: Oh, wait a minute. That takes all the fun out of bowling, isn't it?
0: No, I mean, he's...
5: Somebody have to line him up? What?
0: It says we tell him where the pins are, and well, he has to use his imagination, says his buddy Rick.
11: You fellas, according to movies, when you're blind, yep. all your other heightens are incredibly...
0: Your senses are heightened. So yeah. you think he smells the pins?
11: Probably.
0: No, his friends tell him where they are. Richard Jabos is his buddy.
11: He sees with radar like a bat.
0: No, he says, thing. I find a spot where it works and stick with it, according to Art.
3: Yeah. How does he know he's still at the same spot?
5: Yeah. They must set him up.
0: Well, maybe
5: right
0: his
5: spot.
0: Friends all lie to him. Hey, another strike, Art. Nice going.
11: Great hairdo.
5: They lie the other way. Maybe he is hitting strikes and they're only giving him 106.
0: You think his friends are going to cheat a 100-year-old blind guy?
3: Hell yeah. If he has to buy beer, you bet.
0: That's a straight ticket to hell. Isn't that a sweet story?
5: I guess.
0: Yeah, bowling is fun, even if you can't see.
11: Do you think
0: they put the bumpers up for him?
3: No, I don't think so.
11: Can we put that on the quotes page?
5: Bowling is fun even when you can't see.
0: He's got the ambiance of the bowling alley, you know, the sounds. Yes. Don't you love the sound of a bowling alley? Everyone's having fun.
3: Well, yeah, it's a visual sport more than...
0: I think you can hear the pins.
3: It's kind of like, you know, taking them out and teaching them ping pong.
11: Yeah.
0: Ping pong is going to be a little tougher.
3: See?
0: A lot of whiffing in ping pong.
3: I know, it's very odd.
0: It's fun.
3: I know.
0: Nice, happy story. Art, congratulations.
3: I know we've actually talked to some blind athletes, but blind skiers, that one always baffles me.
0: Yeah, I was just behind some blind skiers not too long ago. That's really cool.
3: It's baffling.
5: Do they have a leader?
0: Yeah, oh yeah. They've got a guy in front of them and back of them.
5: Oh, okay.
0: And then they have...
3: It's amazing that they can do that, but I still find it to be dangerous.
0: They try to keep it open areas. You know, it's not like you're going through the trees.
11: In my opinion,
3: how do you know? You're blind. You don't know where they're leading you.
0: Yeah, that's it.
11: I think this time we're
0: going to take them through the trees.
11: Uh-huh. I borrow a page out of your life, Tom. I don't think everybody should be allowed to do everything. A blind guy shouldn't be allowed
0: okay,
11: to
0: now,
11: ski.
0: Do we have, we
3: they
0: have,
3: don't allow blind people to drive,
11: exactly.
3: So why can they ski when they could possibly run into someone?
0: It's their choice. It's a free country the last time I checked. We have a free country, but they won't let me drive.
3: I mean, they won't let me yell fire on a snow hill.
11: I can tell you that.
0: I think we have a blind gentleman on line 6.
3: All right. Bob and Tom Show.
12: Hey, you guys rock.
3: Thank you. Who's this?
12: This is Dennis.
0: Dennis? Are you in fact blind? Am I getting the right information here?
12: Yeah, I'm completely blind.
0: Okay. All right. Now, do you bowl?
12: On occasion I do. It's pretty much, they have it set up for, you know, for anybody that's disabled, like if it's people in wheelchairs and stuff, they've right. got a thing that they can stick the ball on and
3: Now, let me ask you this, Dennis. Have you ever rolled the ball and it just feels perfect out of your fingers? And then your buddies who you're bowling with say, you hit one. And,
12: you can tell by the sound.
3: You owe me $20.
11: See, he can tell by the sound. Yeah, his sound, his in, sense is heightened. This guy is super
0: powerful.
11: Let him
0: talk. Could we bring Dennis in here with a baseball bat and tie Chick down?
3: Dennis, play blind pinata.
11: What's your favorite song to play on the piano, Dennis?
0: See, Dennis, here's
11: not
0: my idea. We tie Chick up, we give you an aluminum bat,
11: saying.
0: And you run around the room, and we'll see
3: and
0: if you can hit him.
3: You probably know how well you score by the sound.
0: Yeah, it'll sound like a hollow watermelon if you hit him in the head.
12: Yeah, as I was explaining to Dean, with people that are completely blind, they have a railing that they set up on either the right or the left gutter.
3: I see.
12: And it's got a dip right at the end of it, so you know you're at the foul line. So basically, you know, you just walk up, you feel the dip, you roll the ball, and it puts the ball pretty much right dead center of the alley.
3: Oh, okay.
0: Okay, so what's your best score?
12: A little over 100, I think.
0: Yeah, not bad.
12: But I don't do it religiously. Good. It's like, you know, in 17 years I've probably done it.
3: Yeah, if you did it religiously, you'd be in a
12: six
3: league.
12: Six or seven times.
3: Come on.
11: Do you ski, Dennis? Do you
12: oh, no, I wish I did. No.
11: Why, Dennis? You're blind. You shouldn't be able to ski. What's wrong with you people?
0: No, Chick.
11: When I say you people,
3: right,
11: I mean the blind
3: you,
11: people.
3: What other sports are you interested in that you actually do, Dennis?
12: I actually have a couple of friends that run local racetracks, the circle tracks.
11: Yeah.
12: And I've been working on their cars since about, it was 2 years before I went blind, and it's been 18 years almost.
0: Okay, so you don't drive the cars, though?
12: No, I work on them.
0: Okay, that's different. Okay, have you ever driven a car?
12: Oh, yeah. Where? I didn't go blind until I was...
0: okay, but I mean, not, since you've been blind, have you ever, like, you know, gone to a desert and...
3: Yeah, they take you out and just let you go?
12: We played a trick on my friend, been in his van and pulled it through the parking spot at the mall or something when he ran into the store.
0: Yeah. Well, that'd be a good gag. Get a car with a hidden steering wheel on the other side, have your buddies drive around, and you have your cane and your dog sitting there.
11: Do you have a cane and the dog, crowded. Dennis?
12: I got a cane, but not a seeing eye dog.
3: Okay. No dog?
12: No, I've got two dogs.
11: Babies.
0: Okay, well, hey, Dennis, thanks for calling. Thanks
12: hey, no
0: for
12: problem.
0: Listening.
12: I love you guys.
11: Aww. Love you,
3: thank
11: too.
3: You, sir.
11: Stay off the slopes.
0: Hey, wait.
11: It just seems to be common sense to me.
3: Yeah, if he doesn't like skiing, then why go skiing?
11: Exactly.
0: Chick, there are blind skiers.
3: Thanks,
0: I just saw some. That's they do it in a very safe manner.
11: Yes.
0: They have a bunch of people around them. They have a special beeper sound so they can stay close.
11: A clicker or a beeper sound?
5: What do you mean a beeper sound?
3: Yeah, what do you mean? I mean, there's they actually
5: they beep?
3: Emit a little sound.
11: Wait a minute. They don't
3: sound
11: actually,
3: like they're backing up instead of going down a hill.
11: They don't let them go down the hill untethered, do they?
0: Yeah.
3: All willy-nilly on the hill?
11: Why, that's just begging to run into a tree. What?
0: Well, they're very careful. They have a...
3: How do they know when they're at the end of the slope?
0: They have a jersey.
5: They run into the rail,
11: they'll
5: Bob.
11: Ski right through the restaurant. Don't you care?
3: I saw that in Ski Patrol.
11: Exactly. What a great movie.
3: George Lopez, overlooked by the Academy.
11: Tragedy to this day.
0: Okay, let's just move forward. We have Christy Lee at the Bob and Tom News Desk. What else have you got, Christy?
5: A new study found wives or girlfriends were pleased when their partner showed emotion because they believed it demonstrated a healthy relationship. In other words, they like it when their partners are unhappy.
3: Unhappy?
5: Survey, yes. Mm-hmm. Carried out by Harvard Medical School.
0: I'm confused. Who likes this?
5: Women. Like it when their partners are unhappy.
3: Well,
5: when
3: that
5: they're
3: doesn't
5: dissatisfied
3: sound like a healthy relationship.
5: Because it showed his strong engagement or investment in their time together.
3: Well, if you're unhappy every day, aren't you going to leave eventually?
11: Yeah.
3: Huh? Hello?
11: Hang on a second.
3: Yeah. Huh? Good God. What a stupid idea.
0: I'm not understanding.
11: Yeah.
0: So the women in the study were happy if their men were unhappy? Is that how this works?
5: Yeah.
3: Mm-hmm.
5: They were happy when their husband or boyfriend were unhappy.
3: Is it because their husbands leave them and they want to be single again? Is that the reason?
5: It revealed women most likely enjoyed spotting when their partner was dissatisfied because it showed his strong engagement or investment in their time together.
0: I'm confused, but
3: I am too.
5: Okay. They did a study.
0: Right.
3: I understand that.
5: The women were happier knowing that their men were unhappy or angry at them because it showed that they were actually interested in them. Does that make sense?
0: Mm-hmm.
2: Oh, yeah. Sure, I understand that. But if you're angry and at them every day, you're going to lose the guy or gal, whatever the case may be.
0: But at least he'll be engaged.
5: He'll be engaged
0: to
5: for
0: someone
5: a while.
0: Else. Oh, you mean engaged? Okay, yeah. I'm sorry. All right, yeah, that sounds like
5: and
0: an argument.
5: And did Richard Nixon have a sensitive side?
11: No.
5: Love letters written while Nixon and his future wife, Pat, were still dating.
0: Whereas you have a vagina.
5: Will be unveiled Friday at the Richard
0: the
5: Nixon.
0: The party of the first part.
5: Presidential Library and Museum.
0: Would be Little Dick, we like to call him.
5: In your beloved
0: California.
5: You know,
0: I used to call him Little Dick, but people got the wrong idea.
5: As part of an exhibit celebrating the 100th birthday of the former First Lady who died in 1993.
3: Wow.
5: Pat Nixon would have been 100?
3: Well, would have been.
5: Yeah. Nixon says, as he refers to the former Patricia Ryan as his dearest heart, quote, I should have a man read this.
11: I'll do it.
3: Oh, you have to do
0: it. Are you going to read it like Dick?
3: Oh, yes.
11: I'm going to read it like a dick. Sure.
0: No, like Dick Nixon.
11: Oh, like Dick Nixon.
0: Here's some music for you. And now a reading.
3: And now the Bob and Tom players.
0: Love letters from Tricky Dick.
11: I've waited all my life for this role.
3: Starring in the role of Richard Nixon, the very talented Chick McGee.
11: Thank you.
3: Substituting for the performance tonight. Yeah, it always happens when you go to a play, yeah. You know that.
11: Every day and every night, I want to see you and be with you. Yet, I have no feeling of selfish ownership or jealousy. Let's go for a long ride on Sunday.
0: And by long, I mean huge. Sorry.
11: Pay no attention to that other man talking.
0: It's me, Bad Dick.
11: Let's go to the mountains weekends.
3: Oh.
0: Ever seen the Grand Tetons? By Tetons, I mean your huge
11: This
0: chunks.
11: Is a sentence from the writing. Let's go for a long ride Sunday. Let's go to the mountains weekends.
5: That's right. That's what it
11: there's
5: says.
11: Some words missing.
3: Yeah, maybe every weekend.
11: Please excuse the shaky handwriting. I'm masturbating as I write this.
0: Oh. I just drew a picture of how I imagined your mommy parts were. God.
11: Let's read books in front of fires.
3: Oh, yeah.
11: Then, being good Republicans, toss them in.
0: That's a dirty book. We're going to burn
11: That's
0: it right
11: a dirty,
0: now.
11: Dirty book.
0: Oh, is that a cloth coat?
3: Oh, my God.
11: Most of
0: Does
11: all.
0: Does yours look like this? I drew it on a cocktail napkin.
11: Most of all, let's really grow together.
3: Yeah.
11: Nudge, nudge, wink, wink. And find the happiness we know is ours.
0: By Aww. Grow, I mean throb.
3: And I'll bring the booze.
11: You know.
3: Do
11: you
3: well, like, she was a drinker.
0: Do you
11: and
0: like
11: then
0: booze?
11: It started, dear, and Pat, you should loosen up a little bit. Why not start drinking?
3: And smoking.
11: And it started right there.
3: From there on.
0: There you go.
3: There
0: reading,
3: is love.
0: Reading from the Nixon
3: Exciting
0: letters.
3: Exciting and
5: Nicely
3: new.
5: Nicely done, Chick McGee.
11: Thank you. Yeah.
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15: I learned this on Judge Judy rerun the other day.
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0: 7. We got our hands on 10 and 2. Hers on my 10. Mine on her 2. Would have said 10 and a half, but I don't want to brag. Say a man. Thank you, ladies and gentlemen. My name is Dick Mango.
1: Oh, yeah. We're speaking with comedian Jim Gaffigan. What else is a... You're like, what are you into? Do you have hobbies? Do you have weird food?
2: I am a vegetarian, though.
3: You really? Are?
2: Yeah, well, I'm not a strict vegetarian. I eat beef and pork. And chicken. But not fish, because that's disgusting.
3: I'm with yeah. you. Oh,
2: how yeah. can you tell when fish goes bad? It smells like fish either way. I can't believe we're still serving fish with the heads on there. What are we, barbarians? I always feel like the eyes looking at me like,
4: you don't mind if I watch while you eat my body, do you? Don't be distracted if a little tear comes out. Oh.
3: Uh-huh. Sad salmon. Oh, yeah.
2: I love when vegetarians, they always try and impress you. They're like, I haven't had meat in 5 years. I haven't had a banana in a month.
5: I have a sexual fantasy associated with the earthquake.
6: Go.
5: All right. Woke chick up.
6: Uh-huh.
5: In my fantasy, I am making love to this woman.
6: Yeah.
5: And then all of a sudden, she feels the earth move beneath her.
3: Ah, yes.
5: And then she rolls over on top of me and shields me from debris.
7: Safety first, everybody. Safety first.
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9: Good evening, ladies and gentlemen, and welcome to the club. I'm your host, Nick Wayne. Tonight, we're going to do a little tribute to the ballsiest broad in the business. Of course, I'm talking about Madonna. What will she think of next?

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0: Hello.
3: Thanks very much for joining us. We appreciate your indulgence.
4: What?
3: Christy, any more interesting news over there?
4: A study by an award-winning cancer expert has concluded cell phones are dangerous. He's warning they could kill more people than smoking.
5: And asbestos.
4: The top neurosurgeon said his study shows there's a growing body of evidence that using cell phones for 10 years or more can double the risk of brain cancer.
5: Mm-hmm. And the earth is warming and... all that other
6: stuff.
5: What
6: about if you use a hands-free device?
4: He warns people should avoid using cell phones whenever possible.
5: I'm guessing this is a...
4: He called on the industry to make them safer.
5: Scientist who got screwed by his cell company.
3: Yeah. Yeah. 400...
5: Yeah, I'll show you.
3: I'm over 400 minutes my ass.
5: I'll show you. Uh-huh. I'll give you the worst bad publicity I ever know.
6: That's right. How much bad publicity do you afford?
5: Yeah, come on.
3: Well, now we've been working within shouting distance.
6: Hello.
3: Of some microwave towers and electronic transmission.
6: Oh, yeah, sure. Excuse me?
3: There are huge transmitters in this building.
4: Really? They're not affecting us at all, are they?
5: No.
6: Wow.
5: No.
3: That's why Chick has to part his pubic hair on the right. It's like it's a comb over. it's kind of like a mange, Dr. Will. You noticed that during the break he was showing ladies that were visiting.
6: There's a visual.
3: How about this? This is talk about being in the right place at the right time. A New Zealand man was sitting on the toilet reading the newspaper.
6: Beg your pardon?
3: And Friday.
4: Sitting.
3: I said sitting on a toilet, reading a newspaper, when apparently a vehicle with a broken emergency brake rolled backward down a hill and into his bathroom.
5: Oh, my.
7: And this music was playing.
5: So was he rear-ended or was it? Which
3: police say
5: it
3: a building
5: from?
3: Contractor working next door had parked the truck at the top of the hill minutes earlier. He came back and his vehicle was gone.
4: Wow.
3: Christchurch police say Sergeant Kim Reed, from the Christchurch police, Sergeant Kim Reed says the paper, this is confusing. He was quoted as saying, the paper said that when the homeowner was asked how the builder might be feeling, he said, "What about me? I got knocked off the toilet. I got a hell of a scare." So he's fine though.
6: A hell of a scare.
5: I'll bet.
3: Just sitting in the toilet all of a sudden.
5: You're not expecting that. You want a little privacy? Next thing you know,
3: boom.
5: Man.
6: He has a bruised cloaca.
5: Mm-hmm.
7: Oh.
5: Cloaca. Christy.
4: Is that a word?
6: Cloaca.
7: Shoot.
6: Greek for sewer.
3: Christy, you got anything else before we go?
4: No.
3: Nope.
7: Yep, I know it.
3: What's the matter?
4: I have a whole bunch of stuff.
6: Well, go ahead.
4: I don't want to do it now. Jack Klugman suing NBC over profits from the former TV series Quincy. That's right.
3: Hasn't been off the air for 25 years.
4: Klugman, now 85, played the crime-fighting Dr. Quincy on the show, which ran from 76 to 83. He claims his contract with NBC entitles him to 25% of the show's net profits. Klugman says his copy of the contract was lost when his agent died, and NBC has refused to provide a copy. He says...
3: Nice.
4: I recently heard they made $250 million, and it's still on TV in Germany. I don't want their money. I want my money.
5: Mm-hmm.
4: So,
6: the inspiration for the CSI juggernaut is the forensic scientist who solves crimes.
5: Sure.
6: Mm-hmm.
4: NBC insists the series had lost $66 million.
5: Oh, of course.
6: Uh-huh. Counting.
5: Well, you can do that when you don't show anybody the books.
4: Yeah, of course.
5: Say whatever you like.
6: Network math.
5: Mm-hmm.
3: Now,
5: network math.
3: Have you ever done an analysis of Quincy?
6: Oh, yeah. Sure. Yeah, Quincy is he's sort of an average down to earth person who it's almost like a backhanded slap at the police, you know, because the police were omnipotent. Here's a guy using science, and again, it's sort of the foundation for what became the great CSI franchises, that science can solve crimes more effectively than human beings who look at evidence and that's, you know, that's what Quincy was. He started that.
3: Yeah, I'm sorry. I like The Odd Couple better. I couldn't make it. I could never make the transition. I could never see Archie Bunker as the cop and whatever it was, Heat of the Night.
6: It just didn't work
3: for me.
6: Yeah.
3: You know, I just want
4: Archie.
7: I don't find that surprising.
4: Yeah.
5: Mm-hmm.
6: Yeah.
5: So once they're an actor in something, they're stereotyped for the rest of their life.
3: Not necessarily.
7: You don't accept
5: their craft that they can act in different parts.
3: I could not watch the great, Barney Fife.
5: Yeah.
6: Very few actors have been able to, like Mary Tyler Moore was one of the few who went from Laura Petrie to MTV, you know, Mary Tyler Moore, you know, and it worked.
3: Mm-hmm. I couldn't watch him on.
5: You couldn't watch Matt Locke.
3: Company and
5: Andy wasn't believable as an attorney.
3: No, didn't work for me.
5: I see.
3: Does it work for you? Do you like to watch Matt Locke?
5: Oh yeah, I do. In fact, that I have to get home by 11.
3: If you see me watching Matt Locke, I will be wearing an adult diaper, and I'll look like I'm on Thorazine.
5: Oh, we
3: my
5: can't
3: eyes
5: wait.
3: Will be.
8: And you'll be reading news stories.
6: Do you imagine that people who are fans of the young beautiful actress ingenue Lucille Ball had trouble in the 50s seeing her as Lucy Ricardo?
5: As the wacky Lucy Ricardo.
6: Mm-hmm. I'll bet there were. I bet Tom's grandfather had difficulty making that jump.
3: Well, being dead and all before there were TVs, I'm sure he had a real tough time.
5: He had a hell of a time.
3: My grandfather dropped about 1925.
6: Mm-hmm. All right, so bad analogy.
5: Because
6: there.
5: He wanted to.
6: Bad analogy there.
3: Sorry. Well, that happened. I could only watch the Lucy.
8: Here we go.
3: With Desi, I couldn't watch those later versions of the Lucy show with Mr. Mooney and all.
6: That was insipid. That was just
3: those weren't funny. And
6: That was hard. It was hard to look at.
3: They kept trying to reproduce.
8: Oh, Mr. Mooney was so gay too. Probably that probably irritated the hell out of you. I would guess.
4: Did you have trouble going from black and white to color television too? You didn't like the show?
3: No, but obviously, if it's an episode of the Andy Griffith Show and it's in color,
6: how did you do with Buddy Ebsen going from Clampett
5: to Marcus Welby?
8: He has no room in his life for Barnaby
5: Jones.
8: Barnaby Jones.
5: Yeah.
3: No. Couldn't sit through that. No.
6: Barnaby Jones.
3: No.
6: An octogenarian, kicking butt.
5: Mm-hmm.
3: Yeah. Shatner to me, Star Trek. That's it.
8: Yeah. Right, no T.J.
3: No
8: Hooker.
3: No T.J. Hooker, no whatever, L.A. Law, whatever the hell it is.
5: Boston Legal.
4: Whatever. Boston Legal. He's great on that show.
3: It's the same
6: show. Funny in his commercials. Yeah. He's very campy in his commercials.
3: Oh, I like that.
6: Yeah.
5: Mm-hmm.
3: Yeah, they get locked right in, and then they're done. James Garner. See, I'm
5: always Maverick to you, is that it?
3: No. James Garner is always Rockford. See, he's always Rockford to me.
6: Rockford, see?
8: But he was Maverick first.
5: He was Maverick first.
8: Then he was Nichols.
5: Who?
8: Remember,
4: that's
8: right. He was Nichols.
5: No, I don't remember Nichols.
8: Then he was...
5: Is that
8: Rockford.
5: N-I-C-K?
3: Do you have a psychological explanation for
8: remember
3: the
8: remember I.P. Nichols? Remember that?
3: The way they name all these shows.
5: You do? How do they come out?
6: Well, typically they're defined by the writers or the
3: the show's names are always very macho.
6: Yes, absolutely.
3: Cannon. Mannix.
6: Yeah. It's like Cannon.
3: Hugely manly. Gigantic penis.
6: Yeah.
3: He's a private dick. And he's huge. It's Mannix.
6: Well, Cannon actually was gigantic, but he was obese.
8: It's weirder every day.
5: He was the first guy that I ever saw on television with a car phone.
3: Yeah, I remember that. Yeah.
4: I love Mannix.
5: Or was it Burke's Law? Burke's Law, yeah.
3: Burke's Law, he drove a Rolls Royce.
6: Yes.
3: But again, remember, Burke's. It's serious.
4: Burke's Law?
3: Yeah,
6: Burke's Law.
4: I don't remember that show.
5: You don't?
4: Uh-oh.
8: Yeah, I barely remember.
3: With the short-lived sequel, Amos Burke, Secret Agent.
5: Wasn't it? I'm sorry, what?
3: Oh, yeah, look it up. It's on.
8: I'm going to have to go watch the Golden Girls on TV to get some more.
5: Remember, Tom
8: more
5: hasn't been the same
8: references.
5: Since they took Blue Light off of television without concluding the season. Remember that?
3: Cornet Blue.
5: Oh, is that what
4: Cornet
5: it was?
4: Blue.
3: That's the show.
5: Oh, Cornet Blue. Sorry. I thought it was Blue Light.
3: Burke's Law was a great idea. That's... It was this L.A. detective who was a multimillionaire, solved crimes in a Rolls Royce. It was very cool.
5: Oh, yeah.
4: Yeah, that doesn't scream.
3: And then when the James Bond franchises got real popular, they changed it to Amos Burke's Secret Agent or something like that. I forget.
5: Mm-hmm.
3: Remember the guy who... It was Bat Masters.
5: Gene Barry.
3: Gene Barry.
6: Mm-hmm.
3: Is he still around?
8: No. Deader in hell, considering he's probably 130 right now.
5: Well, I thought the same thing about Richard Widmark,
8: true.
5: And he just died.
8: You're right. You're exactly right.
4: Well, he was old. He
8: maybe
4: was
8: Gene Barry is still out there somewhere.
5: I'll let you know. I'll tell you how he died.
8: You know how long ago Burke's Law was on there?
6: Did you look up deadcelebrities.com?
3: When I was a little kid. But my point, though, is that they all have these macho names.
6: Yeah. Well, names, yes, absolutely. I mean, you have to break through the noise and, Cannon. That's exactly right.
8: Yeah, like Grey's Anatomy.
3: That's not a detective show.
4: What the heck is that all about? Where'd that name come from?
3: The famous book, Grey's Anatomy. So the famous anatomical textbook is Grey's Anatomy.
6: It's true. It's names that are terse and forceful, like Law and Order. That's right.
3: Mm-hmm.
6: I spoke to a company last week. It was 400 hog farmers 2 weeks ago in Des Moines.
5: Mm-hmm.
6: And the company was named Murphy Brown. And it's been in business for many, many years. And they sort of do the hog.
5: Here we go. Gene Barry, actor, born June 14th, 1921. alive.
8: Wow.
3: Oh. Maybe we can get him on the show.
5: Yeah, I'm sure we can.
4: What?
8: I don't remember that. Or we could recreate it right now.
5: Yeah, I guess we could.
3: Are we going to get Gene to call the show?
5: I hope so. Man, wow. this would be special.
6: 79.
5: This would be a real treat if he called.
3: Is that him right there?
5: I don't know. I think he's trying to call the same number he's on. Oh, I want to. Yeah. Hello, Bob and Tom Show.
3: Hey, Mr. Hello. Barry, how are you?
5: Hello,
3: listen, big fan of.
5: Is this you, Mr. Barry?
3: Yeah, man. I'm big fan of Burke's Law. Hey, listen, I was wondering, I'm trying to remember just by memory. I don't have a computer handy. The TV show Amos Burke. Amos Burke, was it Amos Burke Secret Agent? Is that the one that.
6: Tom, he's 87 years old.
5: Hey, Gene, can you form a sentence? It might be funny if you could do that. I'm sorry, what?
3: I think he was about to say he pooped his pants when he went. Yeah.
5: Okay. Next time, get a guy who knows how to tell the joke.
3: Yeah. Next time, have Dean do it, will you? Just signal him. Just call as Gene Barry.
6: Here, I'll show you how it's done. Hang up the phone.
3: Dean, call back as Gene Barry, will you? I want to show Captain Improv here how we do the show.
8: Did I miss anything?
5: I don't know.
3: Here's how this works.
5: Hold on, let me see.
8: That was exciting, Gene Barry.
5: Bob and Tom Show.
4: 7 years old.
5: Hello.
3: Is this the great actor Gene Barry?
8: Gene,
3: listen, I was trying to remember something.
9: You got an interview.
3: Yeah. We were talking about the great TV show Burke's Law, where you played the millionaire detective and you drove. Drove around the.
5: Drove the Rolls Royce.
9: Drove the Rolls Royce.
3: Uh-huh. Yeah, I love that show.
9: Solving crime.
5: Oh, yeah.
3: Yeah. Now, I was trying to remember Amos Burke's Secret Agent. How many episodes did that have when they changed the.
9: Oh, golly, there must have been several.
5: Now,
3: did anything ever really scary happen on the set?
9: Well, I used to do my own stunts back in that.
3: Did you know?
8: If you're going to set him up. Sure.
5: Come on. Well
3: he's speaking. He's speaking English, so we have the opportunity to.
5: Yeah. So you used to do your own stunts.
9: Oh, yeah.
5: Oh, yeah.
9: Yeah, we'd be doing a car chase.
5: Yeah.
9: Be trying to get the bad guy.
5: Sure, yeah.
3: Because then you got to do stunts in a Rolls Royce. You got to be careful. You don't want to damage the car.
9: I do fight scenes.
3: Oh, sure.
9: Instead of come out and punch me in the belly.
5: Oh,
9: yeah. You know, you'd have to act like you're really hurt. He'd throw a punch and you'd go, ooh.
5: Uh-huh.
9: Oh, and I'd get my pants.
5: You did?
3: You mean when the guy punched you right there in the set of Amos Burke's Secret Agent?
9: No, just now when I was telling you about doing my own stunts, I'm going,
3: There we go. See, that's how
5: it's done. That's how it's done.
8: Okay,
5: thanks,
8: see.
5: Gene.
9: Right. Oh, Gene Poop.
3: See, that's how we do it. Here we go.
8: All right.
3: After after a 2-year run.
5: You know, if you can actually talk with us instead of just grunting into the phone.
8: I was saying that he was a lot older than.
5: Yeah. Uh-huh.
3: Here we go.
8: I was trying to get that angle.
3: Here are the facts. After a 2-year run, the series Burke's Law was drastically revamped for the 65-66 season.
5: Oh, ah, yes.
8: Yeah.
3: From a murder mystery to an international espionage drama in keeping with the surge in popularity of the spy genre, the cast of Burke's Law, with the exception of star Gene Barry, was dropped.
8: That was 43 years ago.
6: He was near 45 years old.
5: Wow.
8: He was six.
6: Did he do anything after
4: five.
6: That?
5: After that, I don't know. I know he did
3: Gene Barry,
5: War of the Worlds.
3: Yeah. And he did a bunch of Broadway stuff.
4: Oh. Gene Barry?
3: Yeah.
8: Oh. And he made some jams and jellies, too.
6: He was a hoofer?
4: Oh, that's Berry Farm.
8: Berry Berries.
5: Not that Berry.
8: Berries.
5: Oh, boy.
3: So you happy now?
4: Not in Gene Barry.
5: Aren't you glad the Knott family wasn't known as the Dingleberry family?
8: Dingleberry family?
6: Can we go to Dingleberry Farm?
4: I think we've done all the damage.
5: We have done all the damage possible. Yeah. And in fact, it's been so severe we won't be back the rest of the week.
8: Nope.
4: Oh, great. Spring break starts early for us.
5: Oh, my.
3: Next year, I think we seriously should do the show from Hawaii or something for spring
4: break. Oh, you've been saying that for 20 years.
3: Hey, look, if I want to get bitched at, I'll get married, okay? God. my baby's mama. Wow. Where did that come from?
5: Can we go someplace where we don't have to do the show at midnight?
4: Yeah, is that what we'd have to do in Hawaii?
5: Let's go to London, where we can do it at 1 o'clock.
4: But it's rainy there, too, isn't it, in spring?
5: Who cares? Yeah, it's rainy there all the
6: Let's
5: time.
6: Let's go to the Spanish coast, something, the Mediterranean coast.
3: No,
6: there you go.
3: No, that,
5: no,
3: smells
5: that
3: like
5: stinks.
3: A sewer.
5: Ooh, it
3: smells
5: does. Like ass. Remember the last time we were there?
6: Yeah. Ooh. No, it smells like ass.
5: It does.
4: That's Madrid. We're talking
5: No, we were talking Barcelona.
4: Yeah. Whatever.
6: Barcelona. You went to the bad
3: We could
6: part.
3: Go back to the Bahamas. Do you want to go do a...
5: I don't care. What do you want to go back there
3: How
5: for
3: about
5: a couple
3: cruise?
5: Weeks?
3: How about a cruise?
4: How about no?
5: A cruise?
3: Do the show from the boat?
5: Have you ever been on a cruise?
3: Do the show from a boat?
10: I'm in.
5: Why don't we just get Donnie's boat and hook it up at
10: How many
5: Geist?
10: Times have I sat here, the four of us on a houseboat? Let's live together
4: Kentucky
10: for a
4: Lake.
10: Month.
4: Mm-hmm.
10: Yes.
5: Del Hollow. There we go. There
10: no electricity, no modern conveniences, no cell phones, just intense. We take Dr. Will group therapy for a month.
4: A month?
10: Right.
6: Yeah, I would
5: get You realize how quickly we would drown you?
10: Sure.
5: Mm-hmm.
10: Well.
5: Chicks overboard.
10: I obviously don't have the guts to do it myself. So
5: I'm going to take you.
3: So we'd be doing you a favor is what you're saying. Okay.
5: So we have to take a break. Okay.
3: Thanks, Dr. Will.
6: Been a pleasure as always.
5: Yes. Yes,
6: been
4: yes
6: insightful.
4: It has.
3: Put down your
6: it's
3: notes.
6: It's a privilege to be here. I will be typing everything up and submitting to my supervisor.
5: Thank you very much.
3: Okay. Thanks for joining us. This is the Bob and Tom Show.
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16: You know, when Esther and I had a big family, we hardly had any time for ourselves, you know. If I could ever just get through the newspaper one time without the kids interrupting, it was a miracle. They always wanted to go somewhere and do something. Well, of course, they're all grown up now, and Esther's dead. And I just wish they'd call just every now and then, just pick up the phone and say, hi, Granddad. How are you? And, well, they never call anymore. And in fact, they never come by. I just like to see my little daughter, Lucy. Sometimes she just brings kids over. And Tommy, my son, he never comes over. Heck, I'm just sitting here all alone, waiting for the phone to ring. The mail never comes. I never get any mail. Nobody ever calls me. It's just a terrible thing. That's the way it is, I guess. I'll just keep watching these old soap operas and things. Hope that things get better.
17: 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When it rings, answer it.
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5: Hello, this is the Bob and Tom Show. Good morning.
3: Good morning. Thanks very much for joining us with us in the studio. Christy Lee from the Bob and Tom News Desk.
4: Good morning.
10: Christy.
3: Can you turn your head this way for 1 second? No, all the way around. Oh, okay. I want to see if you had pigtails today.
4: No, I just have one.
3: Just have one
4: ponytail.
3: On the side.
4: Yeah.
3: That's exotic. Thank you.
10: Exotic.
4: Is it exotic?
5: We love the ponytail.
4: I like it on the side. I don't know why.
3: Do you know?
10: You ever done it on the side?
5: I like it on the side.
4: My ponytail.
5: Oh, I
4: nuts.
5: See.
10: You know why I like it? Everyone's comfortable. No one's, your wrists don't hurt. It's great.
3: Okay, could we get, that's not sorry. What I yesterday on the show, Christy made reference to the fact that her girls have already picked their Halloween costumes.
4: Yep. Correct.
3: Now your girls are ages?
4: 9 and 5.
3: 9 and 5.
10: Now these are your daughters.
3: Yeah, of course I'm in a
10: hip parlance, my girls would be...
4: My friends.
10: My friends.
4: Correct.
10: Oh, they're my girls.
3: You know,
4: my posse.
3: Shut up. I know that you want to be a black woman in her mid-30s, but...
10: Yeah. Sorry, what'd you say
3: Could
10: about
3: we get
10: posse?
3: Back to reality?
5: Mm-hmm.
3: We have Christy Lee's daughters.
10: Yeah.
3: Am I being clear now?
4: My yes. Girls.
3: And they're going, and you mentioned their costumes, which I thought were kind of interesting.
4: Yes, they picked out their costumes, because I am one of these people who are notoriously usually last minute, then there's nothing left to get, you know, day before Halloween. So we were out a couple of weeks ago. They saw what they wanted. I go, well, let's just get them now. My oldest daughter is going to be a girl pirate, I believe.
8: Wait for it.
4: And the younger one, who's five, is going as a bride.
0: Sing!
3: Woo! Wow. Wow. Now, did you find a little mini bride costume?
4: Yes, I did, complete with the little bouquet and everything.
8: A little mini prenup.
5: A mini bride costume? Where do you get that?
3: I have a letter.
4: Target.
5: Okay.
3: Dear Bob and Tom, what's cute about little girls dressing up as brides for Halloween is when you ask them if they got a lot of candy and they say, "It's not candy, Mommy. It's alimony." Thank you, Gary, for taking the time to write that letter. We appreciate you as a listener.
8: Yes. Oh, yes. The world owes me candy.
3: Now, can she find a little groom to go trick-or-treating house to house with? That would be really cute.
4: Oh, we probably could.
3: Find some little guy and start bossing him around and beat the life out of him before they're done with the evening of trick-or-treating.
4: Did you see that news story this morning?
5: And of course, when they leave, he'll have to give her half his candy.
3: Sure.
8: That goes without saying.
3: I don't know what neighborhood you're in. That's fascinating.
4: Did you see the story about a broken heart?
8: Really?
4: Did you see this?
3: We have to open with this?
4: Well, I
3: sadness
4: find
3: and
4: it.
3: Sorrow?
4: Well,
8: here, let me unzip my jacket. I'll show you mine. How about that?
4: Well, you know what? That's exactly right. A bad marriage could mean a really sick heart.
8: Well,
4: researchers report marital strife and other bad personal relationships can raise your risk for heart disease. Scientists say what it likely boils down to is stress.
3: Don't you have a thing where eating chocolate and having sex with hookers is
5: good for
3: you?
5: Will make you live forever?
3: Something like about drinking too much and starting smoking can make you live longer if you're
8: chocolate hookers and red wine.
3: Whatever.
8: On the road to health.
3: We don't need bad news at this hour.
4: All right. I'm just reporting.
3: Okay, fine. Every day it's always something.
5: You have to eat wood chips in order to live forever. That's the... Right.
4: Not really.
5: Yeah, it's getting to that point.
3: I got an odd story. Dateline Rapid City. An American Indian-owned company in South Dakota has gone back to its roots for a healthy natural energy bar that's now on the market.
4: Okay, I'm all about that.
3: Yeah, there's lots of these out there. This one just strikes me as being a little
4: big
3: odd.
4: With the Clif Bars, but you
3: this is
4: ahead.
3: Called the Tanka Bar. It's spelled T-A-N-K-A. The Tanka Bar is made with Wisconsin cranberries and here's the odd part, South Dakota bison.
8: Bison.
4: What part of the bison?
5: The sphincter.
3: Christy, I know it's not the...
5: Not less.
3: I'm just glad to see that finally someone's using the whole buffalo instead of just the wings, because I've always felt...
4: All right, Jessica.
5: I agree.
3: The Pine Ridge Indian Reservation Company came up with the Tanka Bar as a modern-day spinoff of the traditional Lakota food called Wasna, W-A-S-N-A.
8: Which is buffalo sphincter.
3: That...
5: It's like an onion ring.
3: Look, do you want some pissed off Indian coming up
4: here? Is it bison or buffalo?
8: I think it's Tonka.
3: I don't think
8: it's Tonka Bar. I think the A is an A because isn't Tonka buffalo Indian for buffalo?
3: It's T-A-N-K-A.
8: Dances with Wolves.
3: Ah.
8: Tonka.
3: Okay, great. It'll be available for sale online. We'll have to get some of these.
8: Why do you ask two dogs banging?
3: A doctor who has written about the benefits of buffalo says the bars are a lot healthier than cheap snacks loaded with processed ingredients. I'm unclear on, do these have to be refrigerated? It must be dried. It must be like buffalo jerky.
4: Must be. Okay. Well, you know what? It doesn't necessarily mean it tastes good, though.
5: That's
4: just because
5: true.
4: It's healthier.
3: Is this coming from you? What's going on here? Am I having a dream?
8: All right.
3: You're the one talking about bad-tasting food when you go in the other room and eat ground-up wood chips
4: in your cereal?
3: It's bad-tasting
4: to you. It's not bad-tasting to me.
8: Okay. Well, no, it is. You just refuse to...
3: I want to try one of these. We'll find out more about these bars, but it sounds like an interesting bar.
8: It's time to walk the walk. What did you have yesterday to eat the entire day? I'm sure you can remember.
5: Milk.
8: Catalog.
4: No, I made taco salad last night, and I used real hamburger. Aren't you happy now?
8: I don't believe you.
4: Call my kids.
5: All right.
8: No, I'd rather not talk.
4: The kids
8: about
4: used Fritos, but I had to use blue corn.
3: Go call their kids. Call their lawyer.
8: Oh.
3: They're getting ready for Halloween.
5: She had to use blue corn unsalted chips. That's not a chip.
4: But the kids used Fritos, so see, I'm not.
8: I think I have
4: tyrant.
8: Blue corn slate on the side of my house.
3: Could we move forward over there, Christy?
4: We could. If you're on your way to the office today and you have an abusive boss, guess what?
5: It's boss's day, isn't it?
4: Well, workers often fight back indirectly.
8: Hold it. Let's define abusive. Someone who is constantly insulting you and constantly threatening to fire you? Would that be an abusive boss?
3: Not if you're an incompetent loser.
4: Abuse from the boss chick included things like put downs in front of others, ignored emails and phone calls, and being berated.
8: Check. Triple check.
4: Hey, you win.
8: Snot.
4: So guess what?
3: It's boss's day today?
4: No, it's not. See, once again, you don't listen to a thing I say.
5: I thought it was boss's day.
3: What day is it?
4: No, I'm telling you this because the way workers get back at people like an abusive boss is to slack off and do sloppy work.
3: Well, I guess you're winning, Chick.
5: Wow. Boy, isn't that the truth? Man, oh man, who's the scientist who came up with this idea? I could have written this letter years ago.
3: Was this written by or according about Mr. Obvious?
4: According to a life...
8: Yes and yes.
5: Yeah. Mm-hmm.
4: According to a LifeScience.com report, a survey of more than 180 employees from a wide variety of professions found 30% with abusive bosses slowed down or purposely made errors, compared with 6% of those who didn't report abuse. 27% with abusive bosses purposely hid from the boss.
3: Everybody bitches about their boss.
5: Sure they do.
3: Jesus bitched about his boss.
4: 33% confessed to not putting in maximum effort.
3: Father, why have you forsaken me? Bitch.
4: 29%.
3: It's a pretty good gig.
4: Took sick time off when they weren't ill. And 25% with abusive bosses took more or longer breaks.
8: I'm going to go.
4: On the other hand, employees who didn't have an abusive boss were 3 times more likely to proactively fix problems
3: and to fill out the
4: approach
3: survey.
4: Their supervisors with ideas to help the company.
5: Yeah.
4: Hell no.
3: We have
4: happy boss, happy employees. Oh, yeah. There you go.
3: Thank you very much.
4: That's your happy Donnie Baker Randy scenario.
8: Here.
3: You know what I'd like to have?
5: No, what's that?
3: I'd like to have a screen that when I looked up, I could see what Chick was looking at on his computer screen.
4: All you have to do is look in the window.
3: I can't. It doesn't
4: reflect.
3: You can't
4: see?
3: No. Because...
5: it's a pair of shoes, if you're wondering.
3: Usually it's shoe shopping.
5: Mm-hmm.
3: Now, am I right? Am I being abusive here, or am I correct? Yes or no?
8: I think you're being abusive, because I'm not...
3: Okay, what are you doing right now?
8: Shoe shopping.
3: What's on your screen right now?
8: Well, let's see.
5: Oh, that's right. It's flu shot day.
8: That's right.
3: That looks like the derriere of a rather young woman.
8: I don't know if it's young.
3: Certainly over 21 for flea's sake.
8: Evidently, yeah. These but are barely. For very prized house cats. It's
4: really?
8: A website top shelf.
3: Those aren't house cats.
8: Oh.
5: I'll get that.
8: That is quite
5: morning,
8: nice.
5: Bob and Tom show.
18: Yes, is this Bob and or Tom?
5: Yes, yes. Speaking.
18: Yeah, I heard that study. I'd like to file a complaint against abusive employees.
3: Yeah? What's your name, sir?
18: Shut up, Randy! Trying to talk on the phone, Donnie! I'm on Brian! You're abusive! All right! Yes, you are! Shut up, Randy!
8: I'm glad we got that cleared up.
5: Poor Randy.
4: No,
3: okay. We're going to take a short break and come right back. This is the Bob and Tom Show.
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23: 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I'm Phil Mondor, and welcome to America's most concise interview show, 3 Questions With, the exciting, fast-paced interview show where we ask 3 pertinent questions to today's biggest newsmakers. Today, my guest is one of the most tight-lipped, mysterious figures in the world of music. After years of silence about his career and his music, he's about to be the subject of a documentary film being directed by the egomaniacal Martin Scorsese. Please welcome the legendary Bob Dylan. Welcome to the show, Bob. I see.

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0: 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We are continuing talking about guy code stuff. One of the things we did learn in the guy code, which I was not aware of, if you're at a party, maybe it's late at night, your buddy passes out.
2: Right.
0: If they have their shoes on, they're fair game. If, however, your buddy comes up and goes, hey, listen, I'm going to have to stay here tonight. Don't want to drive.
3: No, if he just
0: I'm
3: takes his
0: sleep
3: shoes
0: here, takes his shoes off, then he's clean.
2: Falls asleep on your couch.
0: You can't touch him there. But
1: against the rules.
3: He doesn't have to make a statement. He can just take his shoes off.
0: Okay. I have received,
1: there is no but in this case.
0: I have received this development here from Jason. My friend passed out on the couch with his shoes on.
2: Yeah.
0: We took the other couch, flipped it up and over, upside down, and set it on top of the other couch with him in the middle.
1: Now in a box.
0: This is this is called the couch coffin.
3: Hilarious.
0: Good gag.
1: It's very funny.
3: Perfect. Mm.
0: Not as damaging as the
1: no
0: Sharpie with the erect organ drawn on the guy's face before his job interview.
3: Guy code, never skinny dip with a group if the ratio of girls to guys isn't at least 1-to-1. So if
1: that's true.
2: Oh, so if you guys went out and you wanted to go swimming in a lake, you can't all do it.
1: If there were five guys and three girls, you say what you do is say, all right, skinny dip.
3: Yeah.
1: And you have the girls take their tops off. And then you run into the water.
3: There, 2-to-1 girl to guy is preferable.
2: Huh.
3: So there you go.
1: Two girls, one guy. Everybody's naked.
3: And the only time a guy is allowed to carry another passed out guy
1: and
3: is...
1: And if you're with two girls and one guy and you decide to go swimming, you're gay.
3: All right.
1: You know, if you can get them naked, the last place you want to go is swimming.
0: But that's how the whole thing starts, though.
1: Is it?
0: Yeah, but the point is if it's six guys and one woman.
1: No.
0: And you're all going, that's not skinny dipping.
1: No, it's not.
3: No, that's a felony.
0: That's a circle jerk.
1: It could be a vivid video as well.
0: Now, if it's six ladies.
1: Six ladies, one guy. Two,
0: three, four guys. It's all good.
1: It's required.
3: Got it. Yeah. The only time a guy is allowed to carry another passed out guy is if one of them is named Lieutenant Dan.
1: I see. Right.
0: That's interesting.
3: Fair enough. There you go.
0: You can't rescue your buddy.
3: No, you can't.
0: You leave him in the parking lot.
1: You can drag him. You just don't pick him up and carry. You can drag him to the car.
0: All right. Yep. Very interesting. Okay.
1: Then leave.
0: We have Chick McGee, as you can hear, right there at the Bob and Tom Sports Desk. Christy Lee is at the Bob and Tom News Desk.
2: And the phone.
1: Bob and Tom Show.
4: Oh, hello there, Sonny. It's Morgan Freeman.
1: Oh, Morgan,
0: how are you?
4: I'm fine. Thank you very kindly. I believe I heard you talking about guy code.
1: Yeah. Mm-hmm.
4: Oh, reminds me of my good friend, Andy Dufresne.
1: Yep.
4: Andy spent 19 years in Shawshank Prison. It's almost two decades.
1: Mm-hmm.
4: In prison, there are all kinds of guy codes that transcend time. Most involve soap, and a few others are just plain common sense.
1: I see.
4: Never wear makeup, Sonny.
1: Uh-huh. Mm-mm.
4: Never sleep on your stomach.
2: Uh-huh.
4: And never, ever, ever play leapfrog in prison.
1: Oh, really?
4: Even if it's a league game. Oh, and here's another guy code.
1: Yeah, what's that?
4: In the event you're in a cell with a neighboring bull queer,
1: mm-hmm.
4: he happens to get lucky.
1: Yeah.
4: It is custom to doing him a favor by looking out for prison guards.
1: Oh.
4: This is common courtesy, and it has a name.
1: What's that called?
4: The pitcher's helper.
0: Thank you very much.
1: How about that?
0: Morgan.
4: That was the longest night of his
1: life. Oh, yeah.
4: Get busy living and get busy dying.
1: Thank you very much.
4: Damn right.
1: Mm-hmm. Mm-hmm.
0: We have, once again, Christy Lee at the Bob and Tom News Desk. Christy.
2: Some moms in the news today. Alicia Silverstone has shown some of her unconventional parenting techniques on YouTube.
1: She nutcase.
2: She posted a video in which she chews up her food and feeds it to her son from her mouth like a bird. She posted the video on her blog, writing that it's her quote-unquote favorite way to feed 10-month-old Bear Blue. She adds, he literally crawls across the room to attack my mouth if I'm eating.
0: That's her kid's name?
2: Yeah, Bear, B-E-A-R, Blue, B-L-U, Bear Blue.
0: Wow.
2: Silverstone is very vocal about her vegan lifestyle, but it's unclear how the bird feeding fits in.
0: Is that healthy?
2: Attention getting.
0: I mean, couldn't you pass along?
1: She's a total nut job.
2: Well, I personally believe, we were talking about this off the air, that she doesn't do this on a regular basis. She's just trying to get attention. We're all talking about it. She was on YouTube.
0: What'd you call her, Bob?
1: Total nut job.
2: Uh-huh.
0: Oh, isn't that in your song?
1: No.
0: Do the total nut.

0: Give her the nut job.
1: Well, speaking of nut jobs, we go from one to another.
2: Bob and Tom show.
3: Hey, man, it's Donnie, Biker.
1: Like I said.
2: There's a nut job. Hey, Donnie.
3: You know what?
2: What?
3: Christy.
2: What?
3: I heard you guys talking about guy codes and stuff. Skinny dipping? You said somebody went skinny dipping with just six guys and one girl?
0: Yeah, that's wrong.
2: That's wrong.
3: See, I probably know more about skinny dip than anybody I know.
0: Oh, really?
3: Neighbor's got two above-ground pools. It happens all the time. And I go, if you go skinny dipping and there's six guys and one girl, that ain't skinny dipping.
2: What is it?
3: It's called boner soup. I swear to God it is.
2: Yeah, you're right.
0: Is that your experience when you go with a bunch of guys?
3: He's so rich. He's got a trampoline, too. That dick, really? He's so stuck up.
2: So do you like boner soup?
3: You know what? Bob, what are you taking turns? I'll kick all of you. I look like a ceiling fan right in your face.
2: All right, sorry.
3: I got to go.
2: Bye,
0: okay.
2: All right.
0: No, Christy, you ever been at the airport and you've been totally exhausted?
1: Yeah.
0: And you got to try to sleep on those chairs that you can't really lie down on?
2: Mm-hmm. Yep.
0: How about this? Minneapolis St. Paul is going to have sleeping rooms instead of sleeping on the airport bench. It's apparently the new thing. They're called relaxation rooms. They're small suites. You rent them by the half hour. They don't have bathrooms, but they do have HDTV, wireless internet, and a day bed.
4: I guess the bathroom thing would
2: and
4: be
2: it's a
4: little
2: tough. Well, you just go out and use that, come back to your private suite.
4: Yeah.
2: Well, that's pretty nice. So what's that running?
0: The suites are already in place in Atlanta and Philadelphia. They'll be installed in Minneapolis, St. Paul, and Dallas-Fort Worth at the end of the year. This has been put together by an Atlanta-based group called Minute Suites. They can be had for $30 an hour or $120 for a night.
2: Oh, so if you're overnight. Mm-hmm.
0: I guess this is very common in Europe.
2: Mm-hmm. Great idea.
0: If you're
2: really
0: tired.
2: Are they closed? Can you take your honey in there?
0: It doesn't say. I would imagine. It sounds like it's a day bed.
2: Well, I'm just wondering, is it glassed off? Closed off with curtains, or is it open?
0: It's closed.
4: You know as well as I do, that's what the family restroom's for. Okay? Come on.
0: No, it's closed off.
4: Your head.
0: It's closed off. Here's
2: family restroom's free. This is what I'm saying. If I'm going to upgrade to a suite, Jack, I want to know if I can knock out.
0: Here's famed American politician Larry Craig cutting the ribbon at the Minneapolis St. Paul Airport.
2: How about that? Look at that.
0: Good place.
2: Whatever happened to good old Larry?
0: I don't know what happened to Larry. That really is not him.
4: I like that Minneapolis airport, but I wish they'd spread it out some more.
1: Yeah,
2: everything's so close.
1: You land in St. Paul and take off in Minneapolis. Yeah.
0: That's amazing. Parts of that are actually in Wisconsin and North Dakota.
2: It's always shocking.
4: Leaving at F.
2: They consider it one of the concourses of the Denver airport.
4: Yeah.
0: It's very nice. So a rental bed, I guess, at the airport.
2: That's a great idea.
0: If you're exhausted, that is
2: because sometimes you get flights and you end up having to sit around for 4 or 5 hours.
4: Well, plus if you fall asleep in one of those chairs, don't you feel like you have to wrap your carry-on bag around your legs so you don't get ripped off or something?
2: Right, but these rooms are locked, I presume.
4: Yeah, I would think. That's a win-win for everybody.
2: Nice.
0: Christy, to change the subject just a little bit, we were talking about guy codes, girl code rules.
1: Yep. You can't find those.
2: There's the bathroom.
1: Unwritten thing.
0: Shelly writes, my girlfriends and I have this girl code rule. Never use or borrow another woman's lipstick.
1: Mascara.
0: Gloss. Lip balm, because you never know where her mouth has been.
1: Right. And mascara. That's the other one. You don't want any pink eye or anything.
2: I see.
4: Really?
1: Yeah.
2: Mm-hmm. So makeup really is a no-no.
0: I'm sorry, I'm lost here. I passed out for a moment. I kept reading the letter. I hadn't read this part yet.
2: Oh, what's that?
0: By the way, I do the reach around on my husband
2: because
0: I'm, Christy, if I read this, they won't believe me.
2: Oh, I'll believe you.
0: I'm going to circle this. I want you to read this.
1: Women are fun. We like
0: Michelle,
1: to have a good time.
2: Women are a blast. If they weren't a blast, guys wouldn't marry them.
0: Please, decor. What?
1: And I will do the reach around on my husband because he likes to feel my very ample boobs on his back.
2: Life is good, isn't it?
0: Thank you for writing me.
2: Boobs. I love it.
1: Boobs. That's what she wrote.
0: Very ample.
2: I like that.
4: Yeah. Boobs.
0: That sounds very good. I forgot all about that. Don't borrow chapstick. Now, do guys borrow guys' chapstick?
2: No.
1: No.
2: What are you talking about?
4: Yeah. No.
1: God, no.
0: Now, I'm not done yet. I would agree, no. But, Christy.
1: What?
0: Do you borrow your boyfriend's chapstick?
1: I have.
4: Oh, yeah.
1: I have done that,
0: Bob,
1: yes.
0: Do you borrow Becky's chapstick or do you draw the line?
2: I don't use chapstick. Never had, Never had to.
0: Oh, wow. Really?
1: That's
0: unusual.
2: I've never had chapped lips.
1: Never?
2: No.
0: What?
4: That's crazy.
0: What the hell?
1: How is that possible?
4: This is a history-making event. Wait a minute. You've never had chapped lips?
2: No, sir.
4: Huh.
0: And you've never had the hiccups, right?
2: That's correct.
1: Really?
0: Excuse me for 1 second.
1: Frank!
4: We need to start a list. You never had chapped lips, never had hiccups.
0: Mm-hmm. Wow.
4: Dandruff? Yeah. You have dandruff every now and then?
2: I think I do have a little bit here or there. Yeah.
0: Never had chapped lips, my
2: Not to my knowledge.
1: Never had chapped.
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1: They bribed us to say that.
2: Here with Bob and Tom.
3: Alan Kay is our guest. Alan, you do a lot of opening for big rock acts and stuff. One of the things that people like about you is you do a lot of jazz artists and a lot of country artists. You can adapt yourself to any kind of audience.
4: It's a lot of fun changing the show around to get to work with different audiences. And the good thing about a jazz audience is that they come to see the show, not be the show. They're a good audience. They really are. Jazz people, you know, they come dressed up, a lot of them, you know, and they're a little bit more laid back. And they're a good comedic audience for a comic to work. I'll never forget meeting Stanley Clark. It was one of the highlights of opening jazz shows. And I'll tell you, if you guys ever meet that guy, be prepared. It's like shaking hands with a first baseman's mitt.
3: Yeah.
4: This guy's got fingers from here to now on, you know.
3: Big gentleman.
2: Yes.
3: Big dude. So is Alan Kay a stage name?
4: No, it's a real name.
2: Is it?
4: It really is. There's a lot of Dylan fans coming down to the shows. It's amazing. And they're so weird, you know, Dylan fans. You know, you say, well, why do you like Bob Dylan? And they say, well, he's a poet, man. He's a prophet, man. His lyrics are meaningful, you know. And then he does something like, raindrops keep falling on my head, you know.
1: Raindrops keep falling on my head, just like a guy whose feet are too big for his bed.
4: You know, and all these geek fans are out in the audience going, alienation, Bob. Heavy message in the song, man. You know what I'm saying? Come on, the 60s are over. Cut your hair, grow up. Dylan stinks. I love Tom Petty, but he's out with Dylan, and I gave my tickets away.
2: Did you?
4: I went down to the Mission. I said, "You look like a Dylan fan. Take these tickets and enjoy yourself."
3: A man with an opinion.
2: Man, yes.
3: No, you live in Texas now. And you know a lot of rock stars. You've been opening for rock bands for many years.
4: Yeah.
3: Played some huge venues. What's the biggest venue you've ever played? How many people?
4: Chicago Fest with 30,000.
3: Ever worked with Crosby, Stills, Nash?
4: David Crosby, what a man. Just

0: Yeah, no kidding.
1: From his, you remember from his early days, carry on, parole is coming to us all. Or the cops here cut my hair. Happened just the other day. or my favorite was, the big house is a very, very, very big house with inmates in the yard. Yeah. Yeah. David, he ought to have been fined twice, once for getting caught and once for being stupid, you know. Come on, David, go on a diet. Wake up. Stevie Nicks. Boy, she's great. What a great voice. Sounds like she's riding a Black & Decker vibrator. No, it's a Stevie, get a real job.
2: It's a Stevie. It's a GE vibrator.
1: Is it?
2: Yeah.
1: GE.
2: Genital electric.
0: Yeah.
2: We did that yesterday, I believe. Okay. So Dr. Ruth makes that. This is a special treat. Our guest, by the way, Alan Kay, you are with Bob and Tom.
1: Oh, did you know, by the way, if you play We Are the World backwards, you can hear Kenny Rogers going, when are we breaking for lunch? When are we breaking for lunch?
0: Is that right?
1: Yeah,
0: that.
1: It's a secret thing. And here's something that'll blow you guys away. Did you know that the Star Wars theme, the theme from the movie Star Wars, is actually Born Free backwards?
0: No, I didn't know that.
1: It's true. You know, and if you think about it, da-da-da-da-da-da-da, and then you think, da-da-da-da-da-da-da-da, I mean, it's backwards. I saw the making of the thing, and they were talking to the musical director, and I don't remember who it was, Myron Hamlisch or whoever did it, but it is just Born Free backwards.
0: Incredible.
1: Incredible. Show, facts abound.
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0: I know.
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0: Hello.
2: Now, we had the story of the truck spilling
4: human waste.
0: Human waste all over the road.
2: I think someone has sent me what they think is an explanation here.
4: Okay. This is all I have from the Associated Press. A highway in Crown Point, Indiana, reopened after a truckload of human feces spilled onto the roadway. The driver told police he was hauling treated human feces from a water recycling plant when the load spilled.
0: Treated?
4: Treated, yes, Bob.
2: Treated and released.
4: Thank you.
0: Unfortunately. Released on the highway.
2: Dear Bob and Tom, that was probably on the way to a farm for fertilizer. It's what's
5: Huh.
0: That'd be my guess.
5: But I didn't think they could use our stuff for fertilizer.
0: Yeah,
4: it's
0: they do.
4: Treated.
0: They actually do.
5: Wait a minute. And then it goes into the food again? And
4: then you're
5: it goes...
4: eating it.
2: No, they had to...
5: Soylent Green is people.
2: They had to shut the highway down.
4: Right.
0: Yes, they did.
2: Can you imagine coming upon that? The skid marks? How ironic.
5: Turn.
2: What if a UPS truck had run into it?
0: Wow. What can brown do for you, huh?
4: Get browner, apparently.
0: Wow.
2: Mm-hmm. Okay. Now, Christy Lee, let's see. Okay. We have, did you mention Danica Patrick?
4: Danica Patrick. This is a sports story. I should let Chick do that.
2: Oh, in that case, I'm sorry.
6: Chick?
0: We yield to you.
6: There you go, whatever you do.
0: No.
4: Oh. Sports
6: good morning, sports fans. Bob, Tom, Christy.
4: Chick.
2: Couple things in the world of sports, Chick.
6: Danica Patrick has become the first female winner in IndyCar history by capturing the Indy Japan 300 in her 50th career start. She finished nearly 6 seconds ahead of pole sitter Eleo Castroneves after race leader Scott Dixon pitted with 5 laps remaining. Very exciting for the race car world.
0: Mm-hmm.
6: And
4: for Danica.
6: Danica mm-hmm.
4: Tears with her mom.
2: And then she was flew back to the States. And
4: yeah, got back to Long Beach for the Long Beach yep. Grand Prix right at the end. I felt really bad. Will Power had a great race.
7: Will Power, it's now or never.
0: You put sorry.
4: Your but they, you know, they're talking me. To Danica like the whole time. This whole last lap, you know, he's getting his check. Oh, yeah, and he won.
2: Is Will Power his real name?
7: Will Power. Yeah. It's now
0: Will
7: put
0: Power.
7: Your ass just, on me.
4: I don't know who. Well, I don't
0: if
4: know.
0: His first name was Lady Will Power. It would be a little too
7: put
0: weird.
7: Put your ass on me.
4: I guess.
5: Is that the lyric?
0: Put your Lady Will Power.
5: Put your ass on me, isn't it?
2: No, that's not.
0: It's now or never. It's kind of give your love to me.
6: I'll give your love to me. Well,
0: completely different.
6: Put your ass on me. It's implied.
2: Who does that song?
0: Gary Puckett
4: and the
0: Union Gap.
4: Gap.
0: Yes, thank you.
6: You know, great Gary song. Puckett had a long
2: that, I know. Yeah, that's a great song. His name really is Will Power. That's
4: yes, it
2: great
4: is.
2: Great sports name. Oh, yeah.
0: Oh, it's the best.
4: Song?
0: Hit it with me, Gary.
6: Hello.

0: I'm just thinking his mom and dad must have been huge Gary Puckett fans. He's 29, so it could easily be.
1: Could be worse. Could be like Dick.
0: Yes, that could be worse.
2: Dick Power! Put your ass on me!
3: Well, how do you meet so many women? Well, I've got a little something on it to call Dick Power.
0: That'll do it. You have that.
3: That'd be a great name for a superhero. Yeah.
2: Lady Dick Power!
4: There's no asses when you're not Dick Power.
5: Isn't there a Dick Power in the adult world?
6: Is there?
5: I don't know.
6: Wasn't there an actor Dick Powers?
5: I think it would go without saying, wouldn't it?
6: Wasn't there like a 40s actor named Dick Powers?
5: Huh? Dick Powell.
3: Dick Powell.
6: Dick Powell.
3: Dick Powell.
6: Oh, I'm sorry.
5: You're completely off.
6: I'm sorry.
5: Yeah, every time I see Dick Powell, my God.
0: Is that it in sports?
5: That's
3: sports?
5: There was a lot more going on. There's the NBA's in playoffs.
0: Did you see that?
6: 77, huh?
0: Who? Eli Manning.
5: Eli got married.
2: Yeah. Eli's a coming.
3: I'll bet he is. Repeatedly. Probably in some tropical resort.
0: Yes, as a matter of fact, at a resort on Mexico's Baja Peninsula.
6: Somewhere. Yeah.
0: I have it right here, honey.
6: Peyton was married.
5: He got married a while ago.
0: Peyton's been married.
6: Eli was there, I mean.
5: He was there, yes.
0: He was there. Yeah, he married his, not Peyton,
6: not
0: but Eli.
6: Not wearing a tie, by the way.
3: Yeah, it would have been really awkward if he'd married Peyton's wife.
0: Yes. Although Ashley's very pretty. Eli married his college sweetheart, Abby McGrew, during a sunset ceremony Saturday.
5: Oh, nice.
3: Chick, do you have any other sports, or is that it? Just
5: NFL draft is this Saturday.
6: Yes,
5: blah,
6: it is.
5: Blah, blah, blah.
6: And I'll keep everybody up to date wherever I'll be on Saturday.
5: So. Oh, okay. That's great.
6: Somewhere in South Dakota, I'll keep them up to date on their NFL team.
5: Because of their NFL team.
6: Right. Uh-huh. You know, they'll be very
5: South
6: interested
5: Dakota
6: in
5: Raiders.
6: That. That's exactly right.
5: Is this the end of sports?
2: That's it, baby.
5: Let's go.
2: Dick Power.
5: It's Will Power.
2: Put your ass on me.
0: When he comes here, or when we see him in May, maybe
5: We'll have to talk with him, find out
0: poor Will.
5: If he knows there's a song about
0: it. We're going to owe him an apology.
6: That's sports.
5: Yeah, he's probably heard that sports, a number of times.
6: Yeah.
2: There we go, whatever you do, always be a good sport.
6: Is Gary Puckett still out there?
5: Yes, he is. He's doing dinner theaters around the country.
6: I'd love to see him.
0: Really?
5: I'm sure you would. You can see him as long as you get the buffet.
3: What were his other hits?
5: He had another one.
6: He had bunches. He had a bunch.
5: He had a couple of them. Let me look up Gary.
6: He had Please, Mr. Please, I believe.
0: Please, Mr. Please.
5: He does not have Please, Mr. Please.
6: Please, Mr. Please, don't tell my achy, breaky heart.
0: No.
5: Gary Puckett's greatest hits. Let's take a look at that one. Woman, woman.
2: Woman.
5: Young girl, get out of my mind.
6: Put your ass on me.
5: Young girl, put your ass on me. Yeah, that's right. Don't give, no, that's not one. Let's give Adam and Eve another chance. What the?
6: Remember that one? Remember the catchphrase, Adam and Eve? Well,
3: let's give Adam and Eve another chance.
5: That's the name of the song.
3: Wow, that sounds really awful.
5: It really does.
2: Woman,
5: young girl, and Lady Willpower were,
6: young
5: I think,
6: girl.
5: His biggest
6: deal. Young girl, get out of my life. But before you leave, put your ass
5: on me. That's right.
6: That's right.
5: That's all. All the same song, just a different melody. Okay.
3: I like
5: melody.
3: The song. I like the idea of Dick Power.
6: Hey, and you know, Friday, Isaiah Thomas was fired.
0: Yes, he
6: was.
0: Didn't
6: mention that.
0: Donnie Walsh got to fire him
5: I could
0: twice.
5: Hear the roar.
6: Donnie Walsh got to fire him.
5: Twice? That didn't feel good, huh?
0: Can you imagine how great that must have felt for Donnie? You know,
3: But wait,
6: I wonder how that went.
3: But he's still working for him.
5: Yes, he's still part of the organization. But he's not the coach.
3: What is he going to do full-time sexual harassment now?
5: I think so,
3: Walking around the office doing stuff with paper clips. Hey, show me your nipples. Ding!
5: Sounds about right.
6: Here's some more Gary Puckett.
5: Oh, yeah.
6: Is this Gary Puckett?
3: What song is this? Is this Dick Powell?
5: Is this Adam and Eve?
6: Girl is a woman now.
5: No, it's not.
6: Huh?
5: Oh, that's not.
2: This girl walked in dreams.
5: This is not a hit.
6: No, it's not a hit. Well, here we go.
0: Yeah.

0: lucky that this wasn't done in the day of in videos. You see this little 12-year-old with pigtail running from some
1: Jesus.
2: Some ugly guy.
0: Uh-huh. Running from some horny musician. Guy. Wow. Yeah, with an ugly beard carrying a bass.
3: Yeah.
0: I'm gonna get you. I'm gonna
3: get out of my mind.
1: Why can't we get Gary Puckett to
2: Thristle, Trassle, Trussle, Time for this one.
4: He said 12-year-old, and he said pigtails. Uh-huh. As if 12-year-old's not young enough.
2: I'm a turtle spinning. I'm in a dream. This is a weird dream.
0: Oh. I'm just saying, it would in the days of videos, it would have been really inappropriate.
2: Yeah. It would have been. Not like today. Uh-huh. Wow. All right. Well, let's see. What else could I do? What else could I do for a living?
1: That's a great one.
4: No,
1: let's focus on that. There's a good topic.
0: I'm not suggesting that would have been.
2: Let's not,
0: it would have been horrible if a video like that.
2: Let's break off into discussion groups and think about
1: what else could we do instead of what we're doing. That's a good idea.
0: Well, listen to the lyrics.
1: Gary,
2: young girl, get out of my mind.
3: Mm-hmm.
2: Listen,
0: I'm seeing a guy in a video screen.
3: Get out of my mind.
2: Uh-huh.
3: My love for you
0: is way out of line.
2: My love for you is way out of line. Uh-huh. I see a 12-year-old running
4: with pigtails. Don't forget pigtails.
0: Being chased by a guy with an ugly beard carrying a bass guitar.
2: I hate to agree with Tom, but that is a really weird lyric.
5: Yes, it's a very weird song. Okay.
0: It's way out of line.
5: Yeah, it's way out.
4: Gary Puckett did a version of Bob and Tom, one of your favorite songs, The Son of Hickory Holler's Tramp.
2: I love that song.
4: He did a version.
2: It's
4: right. Nowhere near What's His Name's version, but.
0: What's His Name?
4: O.C. Smith.
2: O.C. Smith.
4: Yeah.
2: That's the only
0: version. Can we hear that one? Do you have that?
2: Do you have that one?
4: I don't have it? I got rid of that one.
2: The path is deep and wide.
0: From footsteps
2: leading to our cabin.
0: You ever heard that song, Christy?
2: Above the door.
4: My mom.
5: I heard it.
2: A scarlet lamb.
5: I heard it for the first time on this fabulous program. I had not heard of it before.
0: But when we come back, let's. I love that. We'll listen to
4: that.
5: That'll
4: pull
5: that's a great song.
4: That'll pull him through the commercials.
2: Hey, more oldies coming up.
0: We're taking a short break.
2: All right.
0: We'll come right back. If you want to get a hold of us, Bob and Tom at bobandtom.com or 1-800.
1: Yeah,
0: excuse me. Forgive me. 1-888.
2: You know what?
0: Tom,
2: I'm not going to listen to lyrics anymore.
1: There's just a little taste.
5: Was that the song?
2: All right. I'll come back.
0: Are you going to DJ it for us?
1: No, I'm not.
0: Now, how would you intro? How would you have introed a young girl?
2: You can't. There's no walk-up.
5: It starts cold.
1: Yeah. It's you slam right into it.
2: Now here's little Gary Puckett.
1: Cool. What, Gary Puckett. What,
2: on the music
1: station. What's your favorite music station? Here's Gary Puckett.
2: See?
0: Oh, yeah, you get it like that.
2: Yeah, you gotta go right to
0: it. Hey, for this next tune, I envision
1: get
0: a 12-year-old with pigtails.
2: You can't
1: along.
2: Talk over the lyric.
1: If I'm a wacky DJ, then you sing with it a little bit.
2: Uh-huh.
1: The whacking Morty's
0: you let him sing a little bit, then come in? Is that
1: yeah, you let him sing a little bit.

0: But that's if he was part of a wacky boarding zoo.
1: Right, not like
2: maybe
1: now.
2: You could get that. Maybe you could get a job like that. Should we start applying?
0: Yeah, let's do that. What could I do for a living?
1: I'm willing to relocate.
2: Would they give you one of those wacky names?
1: You mean like Turd or something?
0: Skipper. Skipper and Turd Herder.
2: I love it when
1: Christy can be Skipper.
2: You know what I love?
1: Skipper's a girl's name. And I'm Turd Herder. Good morning.
2: You know what I love, though, is when shows like that, when there's like serious breaking news.
0: Yeah.
2: We've had an explosion downtown, and unfortunately, Turd Herder is there with this report.
1: Thank you, Tom. This is Turd Herder.
2: Well, there are body parts everywhere.
1: It's a dire situation here. Yeah.
2: Maybe we should go with my real name.
0: I'd like I'm working my ass off at Crown Point here, trying to clean up the roadway.
1: Remind everyone to boil their water. This is Turd Herder reporting.
2: Kind of hard to take him seriously.
0: Yeah, it really is.
1: Skipper, back to you.
0: Back to you, Skipper. Skipper and Turd Herder in the morning.
2: Or when they've got the helicopter guy with the goofy name.
3: Yes.
0: And then I love that. Yeah. Crash. That's always.
3: That's a good one.
2: Hey, we got
0: Hey, Crash.
2: Crash Craddock's on the scene. Looks like a fatality. It's a school bus.
0: See, that's not good.
1: He's going to hear about that.
0: That's not good.
2: We've got a Turd Herder at the school bus wreck.
0: Back to you, Skipper. All right.
3: We have to take a break.
0: We're taking a break.
1: What's wrong with you today? At the school bus wreck.
0: Oh, my God. Oh. What can I do for a living? We're coming back with that. Okay?
3: All right. We'll be taking calls. What can Bob do?
0: What can I do for a
1: living? Somebody give the out cue other than Wacko over there.
0: Come on, Turd Herder, give it to us.
2: News reports. Our first report came from Turd Herder, of course, of the Morning Zoo Show. He was on the scene trying to give CPR.
1: Well, here's our news girl, Crampy. Crampy? Right.
0: Come on, Crampy.
2: We'll take a short break. We'll take a short break. Come right back. This is the Bob and Tom Show.
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1: This is the Bob and Tom Show. Good morning.
2: The reason I come in every morning.
1: Yeah.
2: Well, there's a bunch of them, but you'll learn something every morning.
1: Oh, yeah.
3: Yes.
2: You hear things you don't expect to hear. Mm-hmm. I did just seconds ago. We decided that several of us independently came to the same conclusion, and that is that our guest, comedian Doug Stanhope, distinguished comedian in many ways, they call him sometimes a comics comic, meaning that the comedians all love him. Doug has, for some reason, did kind of a reverse mohawk head shave thing, which we're not sure why, but you
4: it
2: mentioned
4: seemed it. Funny. We were drunk and
2: in any event, when
4: it's
2: you
4: not
2: walked
4: like
2: in,
4: I had good hair anyway.
2: But your hair was a lot more than I do. In any event, during the when you first walked in, there was a glass thing in front of me, and I could see you through the glass. I couldn't speak to you, but I. And then we went into a commercial. I looked at Christy and I said, oh, my God, he looks like Ron Howard's brother, Clint.
1: Mm-hmm.
2: Clint Howard, who's been here on the show. He's a great guy. But and then you walked in and said that you had done this and you looked like Clint Howard. So
4: yeah,
2: I don't feel bad.
4: It's not until you shave your head you realize how bad your teeth are.
2: And that's what I learned today.
5: There you
4: go. Like, wow, I'm bald. I need a dentist.
2: See, that is really good. And I want to have that chiseled in stone on the front of our website. It's like a little nugget of wisdom no one's ever said before in our in our society.
4: Mm-hmm. I like embracing a haircut that many men will have painful surgeries and spend thousands of dollars to get rid of.
1: Sure. Yeah. Now, true.
2: So we have photographed Doug. We're going to post that. I think we'll do a separate
4: side by side
2: thing
4: with
2: Clint Howard. I wanted to read this one news story, if you don't mind. This is from the Associated Press. Dateline Minneapolis.
3: Oh, I was going to do this.
2: Oh, you have it? About the bathroom?
3: Yeah.
2: Okay, this is so typical.
3: When tourists ask for the bathroom in the Minneapolis airport lately, it's not always because they have to go. They want to see the stall that's become a sort of national monument of notoriety.
1: Mm-hmm.
3: That's right, the spot made infamous by the sex sting that nabbed Senator Larry Craig has become quite the tourist attraction.
6: Let me be clear. I am not gay. I never have been gay.
3: One guy at a shoe shine.
2: Although he does do a hellacious Truman Capote. Even there, you. Deaf people's gaydar goes off when he talks.
1: Are they surprised at how wide the stalls are when they get there?
3: I don't know.
1: I'm just wondering.
4: Everyone's running into that one bathroom, and now they're all tapping their feet. It's like river dance in that bathroom. Tap dancing.
2: Have you ever been in that airport's huge.
4: Yeah.
2: How do they
4: yeah.
2: find that bathroom?
3: Well, that's why they're asking all the time. That's why they have to ask which one it is.
2: Why would anybody care?
5: I wouldn't mind seeing it.
3: It's a bathroom.
4: If you're a gay out there, or you know the top gays, like maybe they have to have some kind of Al Sharpton for the gays, but could you let them know sometimes a guy tapping his foot in a toilet stall, just tapping his foot.
1: Yeah.
4: Maybe he's got a song stuck in his head.
3: Sure.
4: So before you barge down the door and commit some crime against nature, think twice. Because that's
5: we
4: so
5: couldn't
4: very
5: start
4: random.
5: The fire.
4: I mean, that's it. It's stuck in his head.
2: Try humming a different
4: song. See if he taps to a different beat. Maybe he's just got the same thing. Because I don't.
2: But.
4: Like, that's so random. Anyone could be doing it. It's like the same as, that's a bit. They had the guy on CNN that runs one of these gay websites that tells you all these signals. And they're and he's saying that's a very common symbol. You go to the last stall and you tap your foot, and that's so vague. That's like you were eating a cheeseburger and then you picked your teeth with a toothpick. That means that you want to be choked out, and done unconscious. And you go, no, I have bad gums.
2: I saw that same interview. But the other stuff that he did, the hand under the door is that's a common one. And also when you touch the other person's foot underneath, that's never happened. I've never been in a store where some guy's foot slid in, and if it did, I'd be out of there fast.
4: Well, I also learned some stuff from that guy on one interview. He said, like, because you would, I've been traveling my whole life in airports, and I'd remember seeing two sets of feet in a stall, especially in an airport. Who has that kind of time? But they said that a lot of times the other guy will go in and then stand in a shopping bag. So it looks like you just see the one set of feet. And I go, because I do cocaine in nightclub toilets all the time. And I'm like, that's a great idea. Not getting busted doing coke with someone. And drug abusers, you learn something from your brethren. than the anonymous toilet sex guys. But
2: again, I'm learning. I'm learning here.
7: Oh my!
4: Because I travel a lot and I'm in airports quite a bit, and I'm not a celebrity, but I've been on television enough that you might recognize me. But if you did, it would probably take you a few minutes to figure out why. Like, you're at my show tonight and you're drunk, and 2 months later you see me in an airport, mm-hmm. my hair's grown back or whatever. You might recognize me, but it'd take you that couple of beats. And that couple of beats, vague celebrity recognition is very similar to an awkward homosexual advance. Where you look at me and you don't know why, but you're making eye contact going, and I'm thinking, oh, he probably saw my Showtime special, wants an autograph. And I'm going,
2: come here.
4: Next thing you know, I'm tapping my foot in an airplane toilet.
2: I thought this was cocaine. Yeah. I don't want that in my mouth.
4: No, but I'd have to go through with it because I'm too embarrassed to say I finally thought I was famous for once in my life. So now,
2: and that's how you're going to explain it to your doctor. Doug Stanhope is our guest. Doug is a distinguished comedian, and Doug has his Showtime special, No Refunds, now available on DVD. If you go to our website, you can click right over and access Doug's website and, of course, the MySpace account and all that.
4: Is fantastic.
2: Are you pretty attentive to your own
4: stuff
2: now?
4: I'm a control freak like that.
2: But, oh, are you?
4: But I mean, when I'm doing all these rock and roll clubs, you need that. You're surviving on that internet to let people know where you are, because they don't. I'm sure you're thinking about going to comedy tonight. you're probably anyway. The places I play are pretty obscure, and that's how you find me.
2: Mm-hmm. Well, that's cool. No, it's not everyone keeps up with their.
4: I prefer smaller. But I mean, we just played Amsterdam, and it was at a music festival.
2: Amsterdam in Europe, Amsterdam?
4: Yeah, completely overrated. But it was a music festival, first of all, 55,000 people, and they're there to see Tool and Nine Inch Nails, and mm-hmm. but they have a comedy tent in it. Putting comedy at a music festival is like putting a message in porn. No one's gonna listen. Like the whole Amsterdam thing is like, it's one of those things where you think you should like it so much, and you show up, and when you go, there's no big deal. Well, drugs are legal and prostitution's legal. I've been enjoying those two products over here. Law was never a problem. And it's not drugs aren't legal. Yeah. Pot is legal, and I don't even consider pot a drug because it's mm-hmm. it's so readily available.
2: Mm-hmm.
4: Pot is to narcotics what herpes is to social diseases. It doesn't count because, A, it's too easy to get, and it's not even really that dangerous. So don't dumb down the other drugs.
2: Well, these analogies are both very good. I'm trying to know this. So the first one was comedy at a rock fest is like putting a message
3: in pornography.
2: Porn. Mm-hmm. That's interesting. That might be a good thing to do, though, to put messages in porn.
3: Like what?
2: I don't know. Well, doctor, I decided I better get a prostate exam. I was watching Fourth Man In. And
1: wow.
8: I noticed that.
1: I noticed the senator was.
2: Yes.
8: You're only supposed to have two.
2: Oh, tests. So now we're going to put it in gay porn?
4: I would do a lot of that stuff, like prostate exams. I'm 40 now, and there's a lot of stuff that you're supposed to do like that. Like I got hydrocolon therapy once, and that wasn't for my health. That was a morning radio prank where I was trying to fan the flames of my failing career and go out and humiliate myself. And it was like rape, I guess. It was violating. And it has nothing to do with that part of my body. I've done enough with myself on amphetamine-based drugs. Like it was just because it was such a clinical environment where there's a girl with a hose and she's pointing at what's
1: in a lab coat
4: going, look at this in the glass tube, you should chew your food better. This is not if you made a dominatrix based healthcare system where instead of some wretched person in a lab coat, it was some wide back dominatrix with tattoos and knee high latex boots standing on my head, you're gonna get a prostate exam and you're gonna like it, you little sissy boy. Yes, mistress.
8: Yes, mistress.
4: Don't you talk back. You'll get a flu shot too, bitch. Yes, bitch. I would consider it then.
9: Wide back. That's what got me.
2: It sounds like a pretty good program, I think. Our guest, comedian Doug Stanhope. Wow. We'll visit with Doug when we come back, along with Dr. Will Miller, staff psychologist. I noticed Will's been taking copious notes.
1: Oh, my God.
2: When we come back.
1: He needs more paper.
9: Back dominatrix.
2: We'll do an analysis of that.
8: Yes, mistress.
2: And in all seriousness, prostate exam, probably a good idea. Men and ladies, lots of important things. Talk to a healthcare professional. We have Proctober coming up.
4: Proctober.
2: Chick has his annual prostate exam on the air. Very important. A lot of the stuff.
4: We'll talk about healthcare when we get there.
1: Oh, yeah.
2: Yeah, well, yeah. Be right back. This is the Bob and Tom Show.
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11: Dear Allie, I've been dating my coworker secretly, which has been exciting, but now I want to get more serious. And he keeps bringing up that we can't tell people at work if we want to keep our jobs.
12: 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Most corporate places are let us know.
13: 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If you're on the same level, it shouldn't be a problem.
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12: but,
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15: 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I got lost here. So this guy's banging the HR director's. What's
12: Alsman,
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12: The Alsman clause suggests he might be.
11: Yeah.
15: Okay, good.
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24: Now I ain't seen my wife's face since they came here. 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And she loves the desert and the hot white sand, but man, she just like me. Nah, she can't stand.

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Well, Mr. Bush got on the phone with Iraq and Iran and said, now, you knuckleheads, you better not be doing any business with the Taliban.

0: John Joseph is our guest.
1: Uh-huh. Try to figure out the words. Nobody, Dylan, do you know the words to Dylan songs?
2: Not one of them.
1: Here's every song ever written by Bob Dylan. All right.

0: She. 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Did I miss any?
1: You got them.
0: Holy mackerel, Andy. Is that really his voice?
2: I think it is.
0: Come on. You think when Bob Dylan was in kindergarten class, he was saying stuff like, he took my glue.
3: Bob and Tom. They put the F in professional.

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1: Some like Bud, some like Schlitz, but for me, it's
0: Bob and Tom Radio.
2: This is the Bob and Tom Show. Welcome back. It's our throwback week. Throwing back technology, looking at the fax machine. Our fax number is 1-888-BOB-TOM-4. And remember this one, Matthew?

0: throwing it back to an older technology. And if you're in an office that still has a fax machine, and everyone kind of has one, just doesn't get the work out it used to get.
1: No, it doesn't.
0: Typically.
1: Remember, it is strictly there for entertainment purposes only.
0: So here's someone who's gone to the trouble to take an old telegram from Western Union.
1: Oh, no kidding.
0: And
1: I'll be darned.
2: Oh, look
0: says,
2: at that.
0: It says, Bob and Tom Radio Show, your show makes me feel like I have achieved technical superiority. Stop. Keep up the good work. Stop. Signed, David. Thank you, David. It's nice to get an old telegram. Ah. Great song. Remember this one?
3: Oh, yeah.
0: You ever hear this, Lisa?
3: No.

0: He'd blown his mind or something.
1: Yeah. Mm-hmm.
2: Western Union man, bad news in his hand, knocking at my door.
0: No. Have you ever received a telegram?
3: No. What's a telegram?
0: Yeah, good point.
1: There you go. Mm-hmm.
0: Wait, hang on a second.
1: Oh, sorry.
0: Here's the good part.

0: Great song. A little Morse code in there. You know what Morse code is?
1: Yeah. That I do know.
0: A little Morse code.
2: She knows Morse code, but she's never received a telegram.
0: Uh-huh. I haven't either, now that I think about it.
2: Mm-hmm.
1: You've never received a telegram?
3: My dad did when you were a kid.
2: Though. I received a telegram many years ago.
0: Yeah?
2: Yeah.
0: Well, and again, I thought it was just really cool that a guy in a little suit would knock on your door.
2: Mm-hmm.
0: Weird little
2: circular
0: cap.
2: Not always. Sometimes it just arrived in an envelope.
0: In the mail?
2: Mm-hmm.
0: Kind of takes away from the...
2: Well, they have the same thing, same kind of deal as, I guess, FedEx does. If you want it now, or do you want it in a day, or do you want it in 2 days?
0: Oh, I see.
2: Just a message sent by you. You know,
0: what did they stop using Morse code?
2: Back in the 1800s.
3: I think they used
0: Morse code on the Titanic.
2: That's right, they did.
0: I'm not sure if that didn't work out too well.
2: No, it didn't. Really.
1: No, it didn't.
0: Well, they got the Carpathia over there. Picked
2: sure
0: up
2: they
0: some
2: did,
0: of the people. Could have been worse.
2: Could have been a lot worse.
1: Did they sing that song?
2: Which one?
1: The
2: Western
1: one
2: Union?
0: I don't know.
2: Yeah, it was thousands of...
0: Who was that? That wasn't the Stampeders.
2: That was the Five Americans.
0: Oh, the Five Americans. I wonder how many of them are left.
2: None.
0: That's one of those names that, you know, down the road... Today in the role of the third American.
2: Yes. Mm-hmm. It's one guy and four urns. Yeah, here they are, the original members.
0: The beauty of digital technology. We have Steve over there. Uh-huh. He's in an urn on top of
2: an
0: emulator.
2: Great.
0: we were talking about, I couldn't remember exactly what the story was about pennies being eliminated. It was Canada.
2: Mm-hmm. That's what I thought.
0: Canadian government plans to stop circulating pennies at the end of 2012. Apparently, it cost them more than a penny to make a penny.
2: Makes sense.
0: It says here it cost the government 1.6 cents to produce a new penny, according to CNN. So they're going to stop doing it. And then it says the penny will still be accepted as a form of currency indefinitely, but cash transactions will eventually be rounded to the nearest 5 cent increment.
2: Rounded to the nearest.
0: Mm-hmm.
2: Yeah. Just count on them all going up.
0: It says if there's a rounding up, you'd see a rounding downward somewhere else, according to the chief economist of the Royal Bank of Canada.
1: Hmm.
3: Can you imagine if they tried to do that in the United States?
0: What kind
2: round
0: of
2: things
0: sense?
2: Up?
3: Or no, eliminate

0: I always make them turn around for a pack of smokes. That's when I take
1: them. That's how you do it. You got any Chesterfield in there?
0: The camel's up and to the right.
1: No, thanks. I don't smoke.
2: Thanks very much.
0: You know what? Change my mind.
1: Bob and Tom Show.
3: Bob and Tom, Coach Ralph Fontaine.
1: Coach.
3: Kids come to Coach, Cowboy, and, of course, Mudcat during rain delays.
1: Mm-hmm.
3: Heard you talking about outdated throwback stuff like fax machines and Morse codes and pennies and whatnot.
1: Yep.
3: Hell, we've got the same thing in baseball.
1: You do?
3: Yeah, kids don't hustle these days. It's too cool for school, Bob. Mm. Flat bill caps and untucked shirts.
1: Hell, no pepper.
3: Billy Haynes tucked his shirt in at the swimming pool.
1: Did he?
3: See, kids were just different back then. You don't see kids bunting. No pepper games, like I said. No squeeze plays. Hot dogs and peanuts been replaced by sushi bars and damn dipping dots. Hell, used to be you could bench a kid. You know, I want to give Trevor a little pine time. Now I get 16 phone calls from me, Mom, and Peepaw wanting to know why Trevor don't play. Why Trevor don't play? Hell, your son's the only kid I ever coached went down looking in T-ball, Connie Lake.
1: Uh-huh.
3: Couldn't catch a cold eating off the floor at the free clinic. You know, closed his eyes on pitcher day. Hell, never got that from Billy Haynes. Uh-huh. Never heard a peep out of his dad. You know why?
1: Why?
3: Can't make out going phone calls from prison. Hell, if it's true enough for the big house, it ought to be that way in every home. You give me 4 Billy Haynes, Steve Trick McGee's, a Crown Royal bag of pennies, I'll win you a damn semi.
0: That's right.
3: In the winner's bracket.
1: All right. Thank you, Coach.
2: Mm-hmm. Thank you, Coach. Well, we have Christy Lee at the Bob and Tom News Desk. Christy.
4: In a case that could affect thousands of California employers and millions of workers, the state Supreme Court in California is going to have to decide whether managers must order workers to take rest and meal breaks at regular intervals throughout the workday.
1: All right.
4: The court was scheduled to issue its ruling today.
2: But they took a break.
4: Yeah.
2: As ordered by
1: The California.
4: The question is whether state law requires an employer to simply provide meal breaks to employees or whether it must also ensure those breaks are taken at certain times during shifts. This was brought up by restaurant workers who argue that by not ordering the breaks, employers are taking advantage of employees who don't want to leave during busy times.
1: I see.
2: Hey, listen, I know I'm supposed to be serving your lunch, but I'm on break.
1: I'm on break right now.
2: I've got a federally mandated lunchtime at noon.
1: I took your order, but then I had my 15-minute break. Now I'm going to put it to send to the kitchen.
0: Where was I? We were all out of the restaurant, my girlfriend and our uncle and we ordered the waitress took our order, put it to the kitchen, got our coat,
1: and left.
0: Walked out of the restaurant. Yeah.
2: Smoke
4: You're
2: break?
4: Kidding.
1: Yeah. No, she's probably done for the day.
0: Smoke break. I guess. Maybe she traded it off. I don't know. It seemed like we waited quite a while. Okay. Now that I think about
2: so
0: it.
2: So what we're doing is the government's going to now have to pay someone to
4: ensure
2: make
4: that
2: sure
4: you
2: that, you, that
4: take
2: I take
4: your
2: my break.
4: Break. Yeah, whether you want it or not.
2: Okay. That's an efficient use of funds.
1: You bet it is.
2: I'm the break master. Just walk around telling people take some time off. Hey, you're working too hard. What this country needs is more inefficiency, a lot more people sitting around in their asses bitching.
4: Oh, and if you're looking.
2: That's what we need.
4: Looking...
2: Connie, don't take that order.
0: No.
2: You go sit down and smoke some cigarettes and bitch about how much you hate your job, okay?
1: Uh-huh.
2: I know you're not working Saturday. I heard you say that. God forbid you'd have to get off your ass. Maybe you can watch some more Biggest Loser and see if someone has got a bigger ass than yours.
4: A new study from job recruitment website The Ladders found that recruiters on average spend just 6 seconds sizing up a resume to determine whether they'll consider the applicant for the position. If you're looking for a job, did you hear what I just said?
0: 6 seconds.
4: 6 seconds.
2: Yeah, the old saying is even the President of the United States would not have a resume longer than one page.
4: The survey, which used eye-tracking technology, found that recruiters spend 80% of their time reading a resume focused on 6 different areas. Are you ready?
1: Mm-hmm.
4: Applicant's name, current title or company, previous title and company, their current position start and end dates, previous positions start and end dates, and education. That's it. They don't want to know anything else. Visual features like pictures and graphs were found to be distracting and not helpful to the job seeker's chances.
0: Here's a picture of my winning Pinewood Derby car back in 89.
4: They don't care.
2: I called it the molester.
4: What?
0: This is a weird, weird show. Weird show today.
2: I didn't realize at the time. That was inappropriate for the scouts.
0: It was only 9. I thought I found it intimidating.
1: You're hired. Oh, my God.
0: We're going to call you the molester.
1: You're exactly what we're looking
0: for. Put the molester on this.
2: See, Chick's making a great point. every once in a while we have to go through resumes, and you get these 5-page resumes.
1: Oh, yeah.
2: Usually the longer the resume, the less work

0: person's ever done.
1: Well, I'm a junior in high school, and I've had 84 positions.
2: Mm-hmm. Yeah.
1: Just a simple...
3: Make it simple, make it quick, right. Easy to read.
1: And don't put a picture of your Pinewood Derby entry, unless you want to be...
4: He's the incredible dude.
5: I need a beer. That's what I need.
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1: It's the scariest movie of the summer, and it's new from Bob and Tom Pictures.
2: Hey, thanks for the ride to the airport, Tom. You're a pal.
3: No problem, Chick. I gotta tell you, you're looking really good, man. You've lost, what, 70, 80 pounds? I gotta hand it to you.
2: Thanks, Tom. You know, one day at a time. I've been watching what I eat, working out a little bit. Really, finally taking charge of my food intake.
1: Just when you think you know what's happening.
3: Have a good flight, Chick. I mean, stick. See you next week.
2: Thanks, Tom.
1: Get ready for the horror at 20,000 feet.
4: Here's your pillow, Mr. McGee, and your Diet Pepsi. Would you like a cookie, sir?
2: Oh, no thanks, miss. I'm fine.
4: Oh, and sir, we do have donuts.
2: Donuts?
3: Donuts.
2: Thanks, but no.
4: And Mr. Griswold sent this aboard the plane for you.
3: Oh.
4: It's a special triple chocolate cake.
2: Ooh. Triple chocolate cake with a Washington Redskins logo? No thanks.
4: And Mr. Griswold sent all of these special items, and he said to say happy birthday.
2: It's not my birthday. Oh, my God. Those are Little Debbie snacks. And those are Krispy Kreme donuts. Is that... Yes, it's cheesecake.
1: Bob and Tom present Chick McGee in the biggest fright flight flick of the summer.
5: Oh, no, not Dilly Bars.
1: Snacks on a plane.
2: I want a Dilly Bar and a bowl of Ben and Jerry's. Three of those donuts.
1: Snacks on a plane.
6: Oh, my God, somebody please stop him.
7: I am so sick. I'm tired of these mother snacks on this mother plane.
1: Snacks on a plane. Only from Bob and Tom Television. And coming soon.
8: Look out for that rake!
1: Huh? Rakes on a plane. From Bob and Tom Pictures.
9: Hey there, hi there, ho there. You're as welcome as can be. We're in the O'Reilly Auto Parts Studios. And...
10: Bob and Tom.
9: It's the Bob and Tom Show. Christy Lee at the news desk.
11: Howdy.
9: There's Josh Arnold.
12: Hi there.
9: There's Ace Cosby.
13: Hello.
9: I'm Chick McGee, and yes, he's okay. Tom back on American soil. Good job, buddy.
14: Living in the USA.
9: That's right. Give me a cheeseburger. Yeah.
14: Yeah, happy to be here.
9: Yes, sir.
12: Well, that's what happens to traitors who leave the country for the 250.
14: Yeah. Hang on one second. Obviously, someone sat here again.
9: Oh, yeah. You got to, yeah.
14: I thought we'd decided that's not how we're going to do this.
9: No.
14: Well, they've adjusted everything and ruined my life. Okay.
9: Good. Ruined his life.
14: Okay, there we go. Nope, that's not, doesn't sound right either. Perfect. Yes, that's how my days have been going of late. But I'm back.
9: A lot of canceled flights, a lot of confusion, yeah. What was the biggest problem?
14: I don't know.
9: No, we, never said?
14: They never really said. We just sat there for 7 hours in a trailer in the Bahamas waiting to leave. And finally they said at 7 o'clock that evening, well... Plane's not going to go.
11: Ooh.
14: So
9: you had to sit in a trailer?
14: Yeah.
9: Ugh.
14: Yeah, but it was just unbelievable.
9: I remember one of the first times I flew, I had a connection through Chicago, so I'm flying to Chicago, and they said, well, we're going to get to the gate pretty late. So, and I'm thinking, well, my connection, they know I'm on this plane. I'm sure they'll hold the plane for me until I get, no. It was long gone.
14: Mm.
9: And that's where I rented a car and drove.
14: Well, we actually found some folks that rented a plane.
9: Yeah, I saw that. And new best friends, right?
14: Yeah, we hitched a ride with them and got back to America after...
9: you call that a PJ, Tom.
14: What's that now?
9: Private jet.
14: It was a turboprop.
9: Yeah.
14: But I was very glad to be in it.
9: PJ.
14: It was very cool.
11: Mm-hmm.
14: 36 hours.
9: 36 hours in the process.
14: To get back from the Bahamas.
9: Where did you sleep last night? Do you mind saying?
14: That's another thing. They give you a fee for a hotel, which was 1/10 of the price of the place we stayed. So,
9: yeah. The bookkeeper, the airport, has no idea.
14: Yeah, what's rather going. Expensive
9: yeah.
14: journey.
9: Yeah,
14: but I'm back, happy to be here. Yeah, I don't know what was wrong with the plane.
0: Was there a plane there? You could see it.
14: Oh, the plane was there. Yeah.
0: Oh.
9: Oh, that's mad.
14: They put the luggage on it, then they took the luggage off. And there was no communication. One guy finally lost it and was screaming at the Bahamian woman who was apparently playing a video game on her phone for 7 hours. They never
9: Those games are riveting. Yes,
12: they can be addicting.
14: Yeah. They never did say what was wrong.
0: Never said. Wow. Man.
14: And you couldn't go outside, by the
0: what?
14: Way.
0: What?
14: Yeah, people.
9: Well, if you go outside, you have to come through TSA again, right? Or customs or whatever you have to do down there.
14: Yeah. So who knows? Just glad to be out. Lesson learned.
9: You feel like you sounded like a guy in prison. I'm glad to be out. You know, I did my time. And
0: lesson is you'll never go out of the country again.
14: But the plane that we were on the next day, it was supposed to leave at 10:30. I found out it left at 3. So the people that went over there that were sitting there, because you have to get there 2 hours early, it's international. So those people were sitting there from 8:30 in the morning until 3 o'clock. Again, the next, that would have been 2 days in a row.
0: Yeah.
14: It would have been fun if you were on the beach, but no, you're in a heated trailer.
0: So. Right.
12: Yeah.
14: Anyway, who knows?
9: Who knows?
14: Yeah.
12: Was everything else cool besides that?
14: Oh, it was a fun trip. Yeah,
12: yeah, good.
9: Yeah, we saw you with a couple of someone who was helping you around the island. Looked like a personal driver, and
14: no, it was a guy driving a boat.
9: It's a guy driving the boat. Do you have him all weekend?
14: No.
9: I noticed you made a point of he called you Mr. TG. Is that right?
14: That's right. That's my name. That's my name when I'm down there. Mr.
9: Yeah.
14: TG.
9: Mr. TG. Yeah.
14: Mr. TG. Mr. Devin.
9: That's
14: thank
9: nice.
14: You very much.
9: Mm-hmm.
14: Had a good time though. How about good. You guys? You have a good.
9: We had a decent time. We were not having fun. We decided we're not having fun when you're gone. So.
0: You mean for our 4th of July weekend?
14: Yeah.
9: Oh.
12: Our respective weekends were good, I think.
9: Yeah.
0: I loaded
9: my puppy dog up with downers, and she was fine. She has a little scarf, a little tube, cloth that wears it snug over her head and holds her ears.
12: Oh, nice.
9: So she can't hear as well. Yeah. And, she did all right.
12: Oh, good.
9: Yeah.
14: Well, I got this. One of the big things over the weekend, of course, was the Taylor Swift
9: wedding.
0: Oh, yeah, she got married.
14: Big deal.
9: Heck yeah.
0: Might have heard about that.
14: This comes to us from Brian. He writes, I'm curious your Ace Cosby's opinion on the Taylor Swift and Travis relationship after you repeatedly insisted that they, quote, are not dating.
12: We've not seen a photo.
0: We have not seen a photo.
12: We haven't seen actual evidence of a wedding certificate.
0: We forgot about that. He was adamant that they were not dating.
14: Yeah.
9: Okay. And as much as this makes me sick, they aren't dating. They're married now. So there you go.
14: Thank you,
0: good
14: Brian.
0: Good point.
14: Yeah. I'd forgotten about that.
9: That's when you stop dating and can start ignoring.
0: Well, some people don't.
9: Yeah. Really?
0: Yeah.
9: Huh. I'll be damned.
14: Well, now, we have a lot to get to today, including various things in the news. I'm trying to get kind of organized here, having, as I mentioned, been on a variety of aircraft for the last several days.
9: So what's the stack situation at the Bahamian Airport? Did you have some trouble with that? Or
14: yeah, this was the Eleuther Airport. There is a small closet with candy bars.
9: Small closet?
14: Yeah, it was closed.
9: It was closed.
14: After a while, yeah. So,
9: Was it a Bahamian holiday that we're not aware of? Or?
0: They celebrate the 4th, too? We don't know.
14: I believe.
9: Governor's Day?
14: I think their Independence Day is this week. So maybe they'll have more fireworks.
9: Maybe so.
14: Rather low-key fireworks display, but fun.
0: Oh, they did have some.
14: Yeah, there were some fireworks. About 5 minutes worth, which is fine with me. I think the 1 hour fireworks thing, after a while, it's too much.
12: 1 hour
0: one
12: is
0: hour.
12: Too much.
0: Where the hell are you going?
9: Holy hell. Where
14: that's what
9: going?
14: I read.
9: God.
14: That's what I read it was in, was it D.C.? There's too much.
0: We have an over the top president. He's going to have an over the top display.
14: Well, there's such a thing as too much of a good thing, don't you? I mean,
0: did you see the ones in Chicago off Navy Pier?
14: No.
9: Well, they did.
0: Nobody else did either.
9: Yeah,
0: it was completely fogged in.
9: Fogged in.
0: Aww. I had friends who went, when it drove up there just to see the fireworks at a great hotel room right over the pier. Nothing.
14: Oh, that's a shame.
0: It kind of lit the fog up into different colors.
14: Oh, they still shot them off?
0: Oh, yeah. Yeah.
14: But that beats the year in Harbor Springs where they went off at noon on the barge.
0: Yeah.
14: By mistake.
9: Weren't you doing
14: a little smoke? It was just mostly smoke, midday smoke.
9: Were you doing an appearance for the radio station when that happened?
14: No. We did. It was not our fault. We have our pop-up shop open, I notice.
9: That's right.
14: I look around and I see that the Bob and Tom store is up and running. Let's see, it's going to be up, I guess, just this week, then it'll be over.
9: Yep.
14: So we've got the special Camp Radio Wood t-shirts out there, a Pat Godwin shirt.
9: Yes.
14: Patty G not here again today. And I will remind you that his comedy special is posted on the Dry Bar website and the Dry Bar app, getting great reviews. If you get a chance, check that out. And we'll look forward to seeing Pat coming up later this week. But there is kind of a cool Pat Godwin t-shirt with sort of a Johnny Cash-ish reference going on over there. What's coming up in sports?
9: Well, coming up in sports from the NHTSA Sports Desk, sponsored by NHTSA, speeding catches up with you. Don't forget, this message brought to you by NHTSA. Of course, the World Cup rolls right along in Argentina yesterday, despite trailing by 2 goals with only 11 minutes to play, came roaring back, and the defending champions will move on after beating Egypt yesterday in Atlanta by an improbable score of 3-2. They face Switzerland this coming Saturday night, 9 o'clock, at Arrowhead in Kansas City. And World Cup today, France and Morocco, and Spain and Belgium tomorrow. And then we will be down to the Final Four. Just wow. 8 teams remaining right now. And other sports, including Pittsburgh Pirate, did very well at the plate yesterday.
14: Mm. It'll be interesting to see how the TV ratings go with the USA out of it.
9: The Saturday, when did they play? They played last Monday night. And it was like 40 million or something was the rating. Most people who ever watched
14: a soccer game
9: in America. Yeah,
14: it'll be interesting to see what happens with the USA out.
9: Yeah.
14: Speaking of NHTSA, when you speed while driving, you've got less time to react to whatever's coming across your path. A sharp turn could take you by surprise, causing you to veer off the road. Another car could turn to be in front of you, and that could lead to a fender bender. A truck could brake suddenly, injuring you and the other driver. A bicyclist could enter the road ahead, and your impact could send them to the hospital. A pedestrian could be walking their dog, and your foot in the gas might lead to a tragedy. When I think of these things, maybe they're not going to happen to you, but they might. So it'd be nice if you could see them coming when they happen, but you can't. So when you're speeding, you don't have time to course correct. You don't have time to stop. It only takes an instant for disaster to strike. The speed limit isn't just there to protect you. It's there to protect your passengers, other drivers, bicyclists, pedestrians, et cetera, et cetera. Everybody sharing the road. So slow down, obey the law, and help keep everybody around you safe. Speeding catches up with you. Paid for by NHTSA. Also, coming up, we have Christy Lee over there at the news desk. And among other things, we have a Brian Johnson update.
12: All right.
14: I'm going to keep it vague.
0: Brian Johnson, the influencer?
14: It's a Brian Johnson update. I'm going to keep it vague.
12: It better be the AC/DC guy or else what are we doing?
0: No, it's not the AC/DC.
9: Really?
14: It's actually...
9: Are you bait and switching us? Yeah. What are you doing?
14: This guy is...
9: It's not Boris Johnson, is it?
14: No, it's this jerk we talked about before.
12: Oh, okay.
14: For you, Josh, this is a fascinating topic for me. What is the ideal runtime for a movie?
12: Oh.
14: And...
9: Really?
14: Yeah, we'll match it up with what some of the movies are that are coming out. We're going to find out what the exact perfect time for a movie is. That, among other things, will be happening on this show. Here in the O'Reilly Auto Parts Studios, this is the Bob and Tom Show.
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24: 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KY Jelly good, Dry Dock bad. 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
7: Okay.
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25: In a relationship, women look down the road, which is positive, but some women look too far down the road. I mean, they can't just take that moment for what it is. Like, I'm at a bar, and I asked this girl to dance. You know, she's like, oh, dance? Oh, sure, I'd like to dance. When we're done dancing, maybe you go over there, you'll buy me a drink, I'll buy you a drink. A week later, we'll start calling each other, we'll get our machines, then you'll get me, then I'll get you, then we go out on a date, and our friends say we're perfect for each other. So we have our first kiss, then we decide we're going to get engaged. We get engaged, we have a beautiful wedding. After the wedding, we get back from our wedding, we set up an apartment together. Then we have a beautiful apartment, you get a promotion, I get a promotion, and we buy a big house. We have a house, white picket fence, dogs, two kids, everything's going good. Then you're coming home from late at work. I go, why are you coming home late at work? You go, I'm in love with my secretary. And you're laughing at her, and you want me to tell the kids we're going to get divorced and they don't have a father anymore? Dance? I don't think so, you sick freak.
3: Well, you were talking about something earlier, which is when you're on a plane, sometimes you don't want to talk to people, sometimes you do.
26: I make sure that I have a headset on all the time.
3: See, mm-hmm. I used to do that all the time.
26: I do the same, but I had a guy tapping on it.
9: No yeah. way.
26: Yeah.
27: Can you turn that down?
26: And I'm like, how do you ignore a guy tapping on your big headphone with the light on? And I'm like, yeah. And he goes, yeah. And he just started the small
3: talk. No way.
26: Like business or pleasure. And I'm like, music, I'm into the music. So I had to kind of take him off and be polite, and it was very awkward.
7: I'll bet. Yeah.
26: That's quite an invasion, I think.
7: You
26: should never tap
7: so.
26: On somebody's headset.
7: Yeah, no kidding.
3: Plane's on fire, sir. Oh, okay.
7: That's your personal space. No one's supposed to be
26: think
7: in
26: so.
7: There. Yeah.
26: Was it John Candy? Because it sounds like Planes, Trains, and Automobiles.
9: My dogs are barking.
26: My most recent marriage was a disaster. It made the wreck of the Edmunds Fitzgerald look like a fender bender.
7: Wow. Hello.
5: And you remember Lord's famous line about gun control.
26: Yes. It, the relationship taught me a lot. It mm-hmm. taught me they won't sell you a handgun if you're crying.
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0: Howdy.
9: Howdy do. There's Josh Arnold.
1: Hi.
9: There's Ace Cosby.
2: Hello.
9: I'm Chick McGee. Hello, Tom.
14: I did learn something.
1: Tell us.
9: In your travels?
14: Yeah, again, no big deal. I understand. You know, with all the problems in the world, my plane not taking off, not a big thing. But it did take me 36 hours to get home from a place that's a one-hour flight from Miami.
9: You know, Josh and I were talking about this. Why didn't you just rent a car and drive?
1: Yeah, yeah, it didn't make any sense.
14: Well,
1: we
14: essentially rented a plane.
9: Oh.
1: Well, the okay. Car would have been cheaper.
9: Car would have been way cheaper.
14: Well, actually, well, what
9: the hell?
14: If the plane had gone, we would have missed our connection. So we decided then we were going to drive from Charlotte. So it would have been a...
9: Yeah, I looked it up actually when you were texting. Just
1: that's lengthy.
9: A fat nine from Charlotte.
14: Yeah, well, yeah. Kelly had to do that last year. I think. But here's the lesson I learned.
9: Okay.
14: These days, as you know, everybody is trying to go places without taking any luggage.
0: Mm-hmm.
14: So everyone's got a lot of...
0: Carry-on.
14: Carry-on. I get it. It's fine.
9: Trying to save some bucks.
14: Yeah, sure, but I mean, everybody does it. I had nothing but a carry-on.
9: Nice.
14: But then I packed everything so that I had a pair of underwear, clean underwear for each day. You know, follow me here.
0: Oh, you're out of underwear.
9: In your carry-on.
14: Yeah, yeah. Just enough.
1: Yeah. Mm-hmm,
0: just enough. No extras.
9: I hope this ends with a shart. That's all I hope.
14: But among other things, I had my little medication that I take.
9: Oh, okay.
14: I had my little slots of the pills.
9: Oh, right. The pill caddy, yeah.
14: But it's just before I left for the plane to leave, I used up my toothpaste, no problem, tossed it.
9: Boom.
14: Had a disposable razor, had a nice shave.
9: Out of here.
0: Oh, you mean while you were in the Bahamas, you threw all that away, yes.
14: And everything timed out. Had my last clean shirt. And I'd also, when I repacked it, I don't know if you do this, but after you wear something when you're packing, you roll it.
0: Sure.
14: Just so it takes up less space. Cram that suitcase. What?
9: That's a good idea. I have to do that.
14: It's a good idea if you don't find yourself
9: delayed
14: 12 hours later.
0: Needing a shirt.
14: And a lot less money in your pocket needing a shirt because you've... Oh, did I mention that there was a wet bathing suit in there? So
9: it's going to be gooey.
1: Man.
14: Yeah, so, yeah. So I've learned a couple things. One... Take a nice plastic bag to put your wet bathing suit in.
0: I always do that.
14: And I should have thought of that.
0: Mm-hmm.
14: But also, just in case, you might want to have an extra outfit.
0: And a couple extra days of pills.
9: Okay, first of all, you being a guy, you need to use other terms other than outfit.
0: You don't like outfit?
14: Oh, sorry. Okay,
9: men don't wear outfits.
1: We say get up.
9: Yeah.
0: Get up.
9: That's right. Check out my get up from head to toe. I think Ice-T says that.
0: Okay.
14: By the way, has anybody ever experienced this? You're with your girlfriend or wife, whatever, and she...
9: Certainly, whatever.
14: You get, hey, do you like this shirt? That's a great shirt. You buy the shirt, then you put it on.
9: Where'd you
14: get
9: that
14: later? Why are you wearing that?
9: Oh, boy.
14: But you like this shirt. No, I don't.
0: Oh.
14: I need to have like a body cam or something for evidence.
1: Yeah.
14: Well, here we are. Here we are, J. Crew, and I'm trying the shirt on. And you're somewhat distracted, probably. And then you say, that's a nice shirt, and I bought it. I'm wearing it, you see. That's the thing about... Okay.
9: I am a...
0: Just let her buy your shirt.
14: I did.
0: Oh, okay.
9: I'm a horrendous overpacker.
0: Are you really?
9: You think you were with Diana Ross. It's just... I don't know how to stop.
0: Not me.
9: It's what I've always done. I only take a carry-on, but man, that thing is packed.
1: Wow.
9: To the gills.
1: I do. I have... I learned a long time ago to take one extra pair, extra outfit.
9: Right.
0: Yeah.
9: Get up.
14: Well, I did find this out because they did have a nice iron.
1: Oh,
14: and an ironing board. And I'd set up the iron, and I was in the Bahamas, so as I plugged it in, a huge number of sparks came out.
9: Sure. Oh,
14: I'm not kidding.
9: You'll have that.
14: And then at one point, the power went out. But I'm looking at the beautiful ocean, ironing away. You know, you can't iron the stink. out of a shirt.
9: No, they have freshen up.
12: If you don't have that, you can't.
9: Yeah.
12: In fact, sometimes it makes it worse.
9: Some sort of spray.
14: That's my point. You take a nice hot iron to a really stinky shirt that you wore that you crammed up next to a wet bathing suit.
9: Yeah. You're saying it might bake it in? Is that what you're saying?
14: Yeah.
12: The smell molecules expand under that heat.
9: Yeah.
14: Because I had even planned it so that when I got on the plane,
9: attaboy.
14: I had a fresh shirt.
0: Okay.
14: And I'd ironed the day before. I'd ironed everything anyway when I got there, so I had nice clean clothes to wear that looked clean and pressed.
12: Yes. What's the old joke? How do you make God laugh?
9: Make a plan. Make plans.
14: Well, anyway.
12: You did everything you were supposed to.
14: But I just, like I said, a couple of lessons learned. Always have an extra.
0: Yeah, the Ziploc bags are really handy. I keep a couple of them in my carry-on.
14: And I do have a question. Have you seen these thing where you put your clothes in this sort of plastic bag and then there's
0: sucks
14: this,
0: all the air out?
14: Yeah, with a vacuum cleaner.
9: Mm-hmm. Sure.
0: Yeah.
14: Okay, that's great for getting there. Mm-hmm. What do you do to get home?
12: Oh, I've always, I know they show those, they show people packing suitcases with those. To me, that's for long-term storage.
0: I never bought that
12: somebody was actually doing that for a four-day trip.
14: Because if you did that, that's all great. When you get there, how do you get it? What do you mail it home?
0: And how are they
12: buying that souvenir shirt. I don't know.
14: And that's another thing, by the way, another lesson I've learned.
0: Souvenirs?
14: And this is not a sexist remark. In any way.
9: Well, that's good.
12: Prepare yourselves for sexist remarks.
9: Get the kids away from the radio.
14: Fellas, here's what you want to do.
0: Uh-huh.
14: In your suitcase, pack an extra suitcase because things are going to be purchased. And then if you've already crammed your suitcase full, we bought a suitcase.
0: You bought a suitcase.
12: Oh, okay, yeah. You do what you need.
9: As you would say during a conversation, I can top that. I went on vacation to Florida, I think it was last year, and I ordered a bigger suitcase off Amazon because there was a couple outlet malls.
0: Right.
9: And I
12: had
9: it shipped to where I was staying.
12: Yeah.
9: And loaded that baby up. Yeah.
12: It
9: was there in like, 36, as long as Tom waited for his plane, 36 hours. It was amazing. Yeah. Absolutely happened. Yeah.
14: Yeah, but you don't understand what I'm saying?
0: Oh,
12: yeah,
0: I understand.
12: Yeah, of course. Yeah.
14: Next time
12: I'm going to. A nice duffel bag folded up in there or something. Yeah.
0: Yeah, so ladies, we are very well versed in the expandable totes that you just like fold them up and put them in your bag. And then
14: it's time to leave, you have
0: another bag
14: for the suitcase.
0: Mm-hmm.
12: Not bad. Yeah.
14: Okay, just a few travel tips. Maybe someone out there can send me some more. But and if you have any medication, I don't have any serious medication I have to take. I just have a couple of minor things, but I didn't have them.
12: Yeah,
0: it is important.
14: So, they did do this. I'll tell you what. This is interesting, I hadn't heard this before. They made an announcement that because so many people have carry-ons.
9: Yeah.
14: You know where this is going. Mm-hmm. They go, we need 15 volunteers.
0: Yep. To check their bag.
9: Then when that happens, it's like a game show.
0: Right.
14: And then, it is certainly. And then they say, if you're doing this, make sure you take all your medication out of the thing.
0: Right.
9: Mm.
0: Right.
14: And I bring this up because one time when I was flying, in fact, I was flying to the Bahamas, they had to unload a plane because a lady had left some critical medicine.
9: Oh, my God.
12: Oh, wow.
14: On the thing, and it was a long story, but...
9: No, the game show access, they'll say, you have anybody who can change their travel plans, and it's like a $500 voucher, and then 15 minutes later, okay, $1,000 voucher. Okay,
14: they did that.
9: Yeah.
14: When I first got there Monday, they said, can we get some people to come off the plane, and we'll give you $375.
9: Yeah.
14: Well, I got news for you. For $375, you can't rent a tent on the beach there.
12: Man.
9: Well, that's true. Yeah.
14: No, but then they said we need 15. This was so weird. At one point, we were on the boat, the little boat that goes from the island.
0: The ferry?
14: And it's not real big. It probably holds, I don't know, 15, 20 people. Mm-hmm. No, 15. And they asked this one lady to move. And she wouldn't.
9: She refused to move.
14: Yeah. I'll call her I'll call her too much plastic surgery lady. You know, she has that face.
9: Oh yeah,
14: yeah, yeah, and the fake boobs, the fake nose, and then her husband.
9: Was he a large lady?
14: Her husband, a gold Rolex, gold chain, nice. Very, very bad teeth.
9: Yeah.
14: Buddy, if you're gonna maybe spend the money on the teeth, not the Rolex. But they wanted the weight to be properly distributed on the boat.
0: Sure. Right.
14: And so some other guy finally said, just gave up and got up and he moved.
1: Yeah. But
14: it's amazing how uncooperative people are that don't understand anything. The guys,
0: no, they're entitled, Tom. Yeah. They don't need to move.
14: Yeah. Well, plastic surgery lady.
1: I think I would go out of my way, no matter how thin she is, to not ask a woman to move in that instance. I would ask every dude first.
14: Maybe jettison your boobs. Jettison your boobs. That'll balance the boat.
1: Because no lady wants to move because of any weight issue at
0: yeah,
1: all.
0: Yeah. You're right. Josh, that's very considerate of you.
9: Absolutely yeah. The truth.
1: It's just... Yeah.
14: Then the word came that... and this was a big jet that eventually didn't take off. They said, well... we said, well, they needed less weight in the plane, which I don't understand how they wouldn't know about this. Someone said, well, can they just take the luggage off and send the luggage later? And they can't.
0: Why?
14: Because you have to take your own luggage through customs.
0: Oh. Uh-huh.
14: That was the explanation.
1: Gotcha.
0: That makes sense.
14: I guess.
9: That makes sense, yeah.
14: I don't know.
1: Hmm.
14: But the new customs thing is pretty cool with that eyeball thing.
9: Oh, well, yeah, the retina scan.
0: If you have that.
14: No, it was for everybody.
0: Really?
14: Yeah, everybody, you walked up, and maybe that was just immigration. I don't know, but to get back in the U.S., it was just, look at this thing, boom.
1: I don't know about that. What happened? No, what I'm saying is, what happens if you say no to the retinal scan?
14: It's rectal. They have
1: it'd be me and a bunch of other conspiracy yeah, theorists.
14: They got a pissed off customs guy. Hey, Ed, I need the gloves. Give me an XL. Look at the size of this guy.
9: Yeah.
14: I want the elbow glove.
9: We're going in, Ed.
0: Do you have global entry? Is that why you were able to do that?
14: I have no idea.
0: Because the last time I did customs, it wasn't like that.
14: Well, I was where was I?
0: Charlotte.
14: Oh, but it got funnier. I forgot to tell you this. So we were supposed to fly out to Charlotte from the Eleuthera Island to Charlotte on Monday, and the plane was canceled, blah, blah, blah. So the next day, we'd met some people. They had chartered a plane, so we went with them to Charlotte. But as we were approaching Charlotte, the main airport had closed, so we had to go to a regional airport. Then we had to drive through very, very heavy traffic for an hour.
9: Oh, my Lord.
14: I'm not kidding. When you got to the regional airport,
0: were you able to go through customs there? Or did you have
14: to
0: wait?
14: No, we had to stop in Charleston, South Carolina to go through customs.
1: How'd the girls do?
14: They were great.
1: Yeah. They seem to be patient.
14: That is the beauty of contemporary travel, digital technology.
9: Yeah.
14: Although Finn read a book the whole time. This is sad. Finn's 13. She's an avid reader. She's sitting right across from me. All of a sudden, she's sobbing.
1: Oh, some book got to her?
14: Yeah, the book got to her. And then about an hour later, another person in the book. I don't want to go into too much detail, but some guy set the house on fire, killing...
0: my gosh.
14: That's
9: Harry Potter and the Crematorium.
14: And the Magic Crematorium.
1: Yes, please.
14: Crematorium.
1: Yes.
9: Yeah.
14: But digital technology does save everybody. Even sitting in a... I just send you guys a picture of the giant fan in the trailer.
0: Yes.
9: Yeah.
14: Where we were ensconced for seven hours in the bombs.
9: That was
0: fancy air conditioning. I titled that.
14: Yeah. Everyone's just, looking at their phones. And
1: Now, you do have a classic parent thing going on, we should tell you about.
14: What's that?
1: My mom does this. A lot of parents do this. You have us on two group chats.
0: Mm-hmm.
1: So we get everything twice.
14: Mm. Sorry. No,
1: it's okay.
9: No, it was fine.
14: I didn't have to.
1: It's no big deal.
14: I just wanted to get a few laughs because it was so funny.
1: Oh, there were some great pictures. Yeah.
14: Yeah. But
1: you smiling in front of the closed concession stand?
0: Yeah.
14: And the funny thing about that was, once again, if you're just joining us, we were essentially locked in a trailer for 7 hours waiting for our plane that didn't take off. And these are major jets. This isn't like you're, flying into Mayberry. But the concession stand, all they had, water, soft drinks, and candy. They had nothing healthy anyway.
1: It looked like your standard T-ball game concession stand.
9: Yeah, absolutely.
1: Little League field.
0: You need to pack snacks, too. You need to put that on your list.
14: Yeah, I know. Once again, the other thing is...
9: They might have had walking tacos. You should have asked.
0: Oh, they're the best.
9: Little League already asked those.
14: Yeah. But you can't cross the street to go to the store because you've already gone through whatever it is, immigration, right. So you're trapped. But alas, all is well with the world.
12: Our weary traveler.
0: I bet you slept well last night.
12: Hope so.
14: Well, yeah, unfortunately, but for 4 hours.
12: Yeah.
14: That was the problem.
12: Hopefully you get 16 today.
9: Yeah, that'll be
14: good. But over the weekend, though, I don't know about you guys, I slept 8, 9, 10 hours.
0: So did
14: overnight.
0: I, yeah. Oh, it was great.
14: Which was wonderful.
9: Amazing. Well, you can catch a nap during sports if you'd like. That'd be fine.
12: It's just soccer and USA's out.
9: Yeah,
12: so.
9: USA's out. Soccer.
0: And we know you don't like soccer, so there you go.
14: I just by chance...
9: Has the worm turned?
14: I was standing... Oh, no. I just by chance was standing in front of the television set in the place we were having dinner when the USA scored, and it was in Seattle.
9: Yeah.
14: They had just shown a picture. I think it was Eddie Vedder.
9: Yeah.
12: Oh, really?
9: Yeah, he chugged a beer or something.
14: I don't know. I looked at the screen. Isn't that Eddie Vedder? Then it cut away. Anyway, the crowd went nuts when USA scored.
9: Oh, yeah.
14: But then there was a guy sitting at the bar, like, 2 minutes later, Belgium scores, and this guy goes, I think he was English, he goes, "Yes, very good, yes, well-deserved goal." Yes. Reasonable. What's coming up again in sports?
9: We'll have scores in the World Cup, of course. Argentina, improbable victory, comes from way behind, and... they win yesterday, beating Egypt. That's right. And there was a little kid in the crowd yesterday in Egypt with the classic
14: pyramid.
9: No, he had
14: Sphinx
9: over his head. It
14: was love that,
9: like the
14: big, the Tutankhamen look.
9: Yeah. And he had one of those scepters.
0: Sure.
9: Or
12: yeah, the pharaoh look.
9: Had a snake on the top.
0: Oh,
9: of
0: nice.
9: It. Oh yeah, he went all out.
14: Oh, the asp.
9: There was an asp. That's
14: the
9: exactly
14: only reason
9: right.
14: I know the word asp. There should be a special
0: that
14: set of,
0: is a crossword
14: set of T-shirts
0: word.
14: That just have crossword puzzle words on them.
9: That's right.
14: Epe.
0: Yes. Asp.
14: Epe. Asp.
9: Leno. Epe. Leno's in there. Yeah. Oh, yeah.
14: Okay. Well, we're happy to be back in the U.S. of A. Christy Lee?
0: Yes?
14: How's your car doing?
0: My car is great. Thank you very much. And I don't know if you're watching World Cup soccer, but you see a lot of great Hyundai ads. 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
14: I wish Pat were here.
0: Why?
14: I'm working on a new song, new vacation song.
12: Oh.
0: Oh.
14: It's called Tampons in the Bahamas.
12: Oh, I can't wait to hear about
0: boy.
12: That.
9: Hard to find, are they?
0: Two at a time? Is that what you had?
12: Or three.
0: Oh,
12: yeah, two.
0: Young.
12: Yeah.
14: My perfect vacation. These are the O'Reilly Auto Parts Studios. 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
12: There were two Hooters girls dressed in their restaurant uniforms. 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
0: Ah, okay.
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12: Well, I also know that Ace, like many of us, take his wings seriously. Yeah, I thought it might be a legit question. 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
10: 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Christy Lee at the news desk.
0: Hi.
10: Josh Arnold.
11: Hello.
10: There he is. There's Ace Cosby.
11: Hey.
10: I'm Chick McGee. And Tom, I understand you were somewhat waylaid in the Bahamas.
14: Yeah, and I got another travel tip for everybody.
0: All okay. Right.
14: And again, I'm not complaining. I understand in the grand scheme of things, no big deal. But we spent all day Monday and all day Tuesday traveling. We could have flown to New Zealand, but we were only, 90 miles off of the coast of Miami. Another travel tip. As I had mentioned earlier, I had everything kind of timed out. So I threw away my razor, the last of the little mini toothpaste.
0: Sure. Yep.
14: I was wearing my last clean bit of clothing, and then we ended up having to go back to a hotel and blah, blah. I'd also timed it out financially with respect to cash.
0: Mm-hmm.
14: So I'd gone to the ATM here in the USA,
10: sure,
14: and gotten various
0: tip money.
14: Yeah, and yeah. So you need to have a lot of fives and sure. tens and twenties,
0: mm-hmm.
14: because you know you've got to tip the taxi driver that takes you. You got to pay the taxi driver, then you got to get in the little boat and pay the boat guy. Then you got to get in the other taxi.
0: Gotta pay the ferryman. Guy.
14: Exactly, you have to pay the ferryman. And then what's the next line, Ace? Don't pay the ferryman.
10: Don't even set a price.
14: Yeah. Oh, thank you very much. But I had it all perfectly timed out.
0: Mm-hmm.
14: Money is, I got, okay, here we go. I've got the boat, the taxi, the boat, the last taxi, the guy that helps you with your bags at the airport.
0: I bet the tip on the charter plane was a lot.
14: Well, we go through everything and we're waiting for the plane to go. And as you know, the plane doesn't go. Well, now I've got to get a taxi, the boat, another taxi.
0: Go back to the hotel.
14: And I have no money. I mean, I have no cash, and neither does just about everybody else. But the Bahamian people were so nice. I said to the taxi guy, look, I don't have any money. I don't have any cash. And, of course, it's an airport, so naturally it's the Bahamas, so there's no ATM.
0: Oh, no.
14: Nope. There is not an ATM.
10: Huh.
0: What?
14: At the Eleuthera Airport, there is not an ATM. So I said to the guy, and he goes, oh, just pay me tomorrow, man. Nice guy. And then the same for the boat guy, just so nice.
0: Oh.
14: And then when I got to the
0: hotel, have an ATM?
14: No, there is one. There's like a Nova Scotia bank or something, and I went up there and got some cash. And of course, you get the funny looking money,
0: the Bahamian money.
14: Yeah, the Bahamian money.
10: It's beautiful.
14: It spends so much easier because look, it's $100 with a picture of Queen Elizabeth. This is free.
10: Well, I was wondering, Tom, what's the rush getting back? Why were you in such a hurry? This is What the Rush with Chick McGee, brought to you by NHTSA. When you speed, you have less time to react. Follow the speed limit to keep other road users safe. Speeding does catch up with you. This announcement paid for by NHTSA.
14: So the lesson we've learned is always have some extra cash.
10: Yeah.
0: Extra medicine.
10: Have you ever had
0: a clean shirt?
14: And always have an extra set of clean clothes.
10: Cause to wear a money belt?
0: Money belt.
11: Yes.
10: Really?
0: You have?
11: Yeah. When I lived in Korea for a couple of years,
10: yep.
11: I had a bunch of cash that was more than you're allowed to travel with.
10: Oh, okay.
11: And so I money belted it.
10: Nice.
11: Yeah.
14: I just never.
0: Were smuggling money into the country?
11: Yes.
10: Like Billy Davis and Midnight Express.
11: Yeah. They would only let me, I tried to do it properly, they would only let me send a certain amount of cash here back home.
0: Right. Uh-huh.
11: Every month, I could only send a certain amount, and I always maxed that out because my main reason for going over there was to not spend any money while there, send it all back here.
10: Right.
11: And so I had ended up having way too much, so I had to hide it.
10: Wow.
14: Mm. And this was where you keistered it?
11: I wore a money belt.
10: We were talking about money belts, Tom.
11: Too big for my waist, so I rolled it up and keistered it.
0: Oh, jeez.
10: That's what I kept telling myself. It's too big. I can't fasten it. I'll have to stick it in my ass.
14: But I mean, do you on a regular basis carry cash around anymore?
0: I do not.
14: I never have any money.
0: Thank goodness I have a husband who does, because I'm always going, can I have $20? And here's my best. I'll pay you back. How many times do you think I've paid him back? I did find a 20 in a pocket the other day, and I immediately handed it to him. And I go, I think I probably
11: It was probably his in the first place.
0: Probably.
14: That is nice, though, when you're When you go to your, you put on a coat.
0: Yeah, oh, you reach in there.
14: Wait a minute, free money.
11: Amazing.
0: Yes, yeah. It's great.
14: One of the delights of the delights. Wait, no, of I need
0: to
14: care. Life.
0: Yeah, I need to get some cash. I'm traveling next week. I need to get some cash.
14: Okay, tens and twenties.
0: But I'm driving. I'm not flying. I'm going to do the 12-hour drive. I don't care.
11: Wow. Yeah, it can be nice.
0: Yeah.
11: Yeah.
14: I do like the new thing at the ATM where you can select your bills.
0: Yeah. Some do. Not all.
11: Yeah, the ones that do. That is cool.
0: That is nice.
14: Yeah. I've got a new one I go to now.
0: Oh, really?
9: Oh, this is earth-shattering. You never change anything in your routine.
14: I know. Because the one I used to go to is an ice cream shop now.
0: That's true.
11: Yeah,
0: yes.
11: It's good you changed then, because
0: it's hard to carry around ice cream to give as a tip.
9: Excuse me, there are sprinkles on my 100.
11: There's a dilly bar in my
14: room. I haven't been in there. What did they do with the vault? Is it still in there?
0: I don't know.
11: Oh, I hope that's where they keep the cones.
14: It was a freestanding. This is true. It was a freestanding bank.
9: This sounds like a caper waiting to happen.
14: Yeah. And now
13: you know the bank's still there. The vault is still there.
14: But it's a delightful ice cream place.
11: They may have. Well, boy.
0: Sometimes they do incorporate the vault into.
14: Right. I go to a coffee shop that has the vault still there.
0: An attorney's office downtown that has that. It's so cool. It's like a big bar in there.
9: The climate now for actually banks having money on hand because everything's so electronic, you know?
11: Right. Are the vaults what they used to be?
9: Yeah.
11: Yeah.
9: I mean, you don't go in and, I need $3,000 cash. I mean, nobody does that.
14: Well,
9: I don't think.
0: They have a little machine that goes,
9: well.
14: If they do, they're up to no good.
9: That's exactly right. Yes. They need change for the corner I'm working. So, yeah.
11: Now, the ATMs that allow you to pick bills, have they allowed you to do things like, I need to take out $17?
14: I don't think
0: no.
14: so.
11: Yeah, they still haven't gotten to that.
14: Yeah. And also, you can't, because the problem is, I don't like to have hundreds or fifties because no one wants them.
0: Mm-hmm.
14: And for tipping, you typically want fives, tens, twenties. But sometimes if you want fewer of these, then all of a sudden it gives you 10 ones again. Now, wait a minute, I don't want it's not perfect, but it's pretty cool.
9: I went to the ATM and wanted $17, and the ATM said, you woke me up for this.
14: Well, in Vegas, that would be the fee for $100.
9: Yeah, that's true. Yeah. 14, it actually is like $30 or so, I think, to use the ATM.
11: Some are like $30 fee or 10% of what you remove.
9: Yeah.
0: So
11: they get, whichever's higher for them.
9: They wet the beak.
14: Yeah. How can that be legal?
11: Oh, man, we got to get on it.
14: Yeah, where's that guy, and how can we get rid of him? Coming up in sports?
9: Coming up in sports, we got the World Cup action in Argentina, a miracle finish as Lionel Messi brings his teammates back to beat Egypt yesterday.
0: Messi.
9: And he's in the lead to win the Golden Boot. In the World Cup, he's got eight
0: goals.
9: Is that
0: what they call that?
9: Eight goals so far. Yes, sir. He's in the league.
0: And they don't call him MVPs anymore. What do they call him?
9: The Golden Boot.
0: Boot.
14: By the way, what did you think about that red card? That whole, I know there was a big controversy.
9: I don't know what happened.
14: It didn't look like that much of it. It looked like an accident.
11: A red card was egregious, in my opinion.
0: Yeah.
9: But it had been issued, and there's a law that if you get a red card, that cannot be appealed. No how, no way. If you get two yellows, which equal a red card, that can be appealed.
14: What if you get a jack of spades?
9: But then, and then the referee comes up and holds it. Is this your card? And then, something, I don't know what happened, but the president jumped in and here we are.
11: Well,
9: so,
11: I've heard that this has happened a lot.
0: Yeah.
11: It's happened way more than.
9: Well, and FIFA is under fire because they are one of the most corrupt sports organizations in the history of the world.
0: He still has to serve the penalty. But they just postponed it.
14: They were two guys going after the ball.
0: Yeah, I agree.
14: If you want egregious penalties, look at the WNBA. There's some egregious.
11: We need some of the refs from the World Cup to move over there.
9: And it might have backfired because Belgium, you know, they're
14: pissed.
9: Oh, okay. Are they effing with us? All right, that guy can't. Okay, let's go get him. And boy, they did.
0: Sure did.
14: Coming up, we have sports. We have a letter or two. You can reach us by Bob and Tom at BobandTom.com. 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
27: Big names and big games. Sir Charles Barkley and James Gandolfini. It's time to belly up. Belly up.
28: All right, welcome back to another episode of Belly Up. I'm former NBA MVP Sir Charles, joined by the former MVP of the HBO series The Sopranos, James Gandolfini. How you doing, Tony?
29: Not bad. Just happy to be here.
28: That's cool. But today on Belly Up, Tony, we can do open phones.
29: Oh, Jesus.
28: All right, we could talk NBA playoffs. Uh-huh.
29: Jesus Christ. Not again.
28: All right, we could talk NHL.
29: Yeah, sure. What goes about ratings?
28: But Tony, you ever think that maybe with your attitude, the last place you should be is on a sports talk show?
29: Kind of like your swing. The last place it should be is on a golf course. How's that for payback, you prick?
28: Tony, please.
29: Want to keep talking?
28: Tony, ain't nothing wrong with putting my swing on the Golf Channel. Dude trying to help my game. Uh-huh. But the last thing I need to do is go hide in the closet. I'm trying to get better. Mm. Maybe help entertain.
29: Entertain, sure. They're going to put your swing on TV, they should pick the History Channel. Because it takes forever and it's torture.
28: Tony, chill.
29: Just thinking about it pisses me off.
28: Tony.
29: How can your swing be so bad?
28: Tony, please.
29: Pick any little kid. It'll be twice as good.
28: That's the thing, Tony. It's a mental block. Oh. I got the yips. Just go on my backswing. When I come forward, I kind of stop. Hesitate. It's a mental block. They're going to fix it, though. I'm getting better every day.
29: Oh, Jesus Christ. Who are we fooling? We're talking about a golf swing. Two moves. You go back, then you go forward. It's not like we're talking about a palsy. I can fix it in one day.
30: Uh-huh.
29: Yeah. Get up. Act like you're standing over a ball.
28: Tony, no. Let's just do the show.
29: Take it easy. We're going to fix it today.
28: Tony.
29: Like you're standing over the ball.
28: But Tony, see,
29: I'll arms down, imaginary club.
28: All right.
29: Head down, standing over the ball.
28: Here, like.
29: What you to think?
28: No, that.
29: Take it easy.
28: Ain't enough room in here, Tony.
29: You relaxed?
28: I'm loose. I'm loose.
29: See the ball?
28: I'm loose.
29: I'm talking about the invisible ball, you prick.
28: All right.
29: Take it easy. Take those deep breaths.
28: Yeah, I got you, Tony.
29: Yeah. Yeah, imagine like you're on the 18th, Augusta situation.
28: All right.
29: Playing for the green.
28: All right.
30: Uh-huh.
29: Ready? 3, 2, 1.
28: Tony!
29: Don't hit the ball. Boy, blow your head off.
28: Tony, please put the gun down.
29: What's up with this? Guarantee y'all hit what I'm looking at.
28: I know. Tony, please.
29: 3, 2,
28: Tony, please.
29: 1. Yeah. Problem solved. I say.
28: I did it, Tony. I did it 2 times.
29: Thanks for that, you prick.
30: Uh-huh.
29: You ready to play 18?
28: Uh-huh. Damn, Tony. I can't say thanks enough. I don't know how to repay you.
29: Take it easy. It was nothing.
28: Here, just to be safe, I'm going to trade you your gun for this.
30: Uh-huh.
28: New from Nestle. Oh. Dark chocolate. 100 grand bar.
30: Oh.
28: It's the bomb.
29: Oh, Jesus. 100 grand. Oh. Dark chocolate.
28: It's still 30% less fat.
29: Let me see it. Chewy caramel, dark chocolate, crispy crunches. Little crispies look like warts. That's pretty good.
30: Uh-oh.
29: Looks like the entire candy bar has an STD.
28: Easy, Tony.
29: Jesus Christ.
28: Slow.
29: Only thing it's missing is a little toffee.
28: Breathe, Tony.
29: I can carry for you every day. All we need is a gun and some of this.
28: Breathe, Tony.
29: It's pretty good.
21: And now, from the Bob and Tom Archives, we dust off another classic. classic. A moment of frivolity.
1: By the way, yesterday I was having a physical, my annual physical.
2: I wonder if we were going to get to that.
0: Yeah, me too.
3: So what happened? Did you get the full physical?
1: Oh, yeah, the full Shawshank, Bob. Oh, yeah.
3: The Shawshank physical?
1: Yeah, oh, yeah, they gave you the...
3: So did...
1: He spent some time in there, too.
3: He was, so did he break the old AC?

0: very kindly.
1: Sounds like you had a great time yesterday.
2: You walk in and you meet a doctor for the first time, and 30 seconds later, this guy's got his, you know.
1: Right.
2: And it's a little bit awkward, but it's awkward for the doctor. But these are scientists. They're professionals. These are great people that have spent thousands of hours studying.
3: But
2: and
3: they're not all A students.
4: You know, you're right, Chick.
3: I'm just saying.
4: Mm-hmm.
2: Well, that's not necessarily the
3: there's
2: point.
3: There's one doctor out there who just got by, okay?
2: That's not the point. The point
5: University of the Bahamas.
3: Yeah. Could be a fine doctor.
4: That's true.
3: Not that Swiss.
5: His degree is on a banana peel.
2: Doctor, right. Your breath smells like suntan lotion.
3: That's right.
2: Are you a graduate of Ream University? These are all the callbacks.
4: Oh, yeah.
2: So the point of this entire story is go get some... proper exams, ladies and gentlemen.
4: And
5: once a year.
2: Christy, you get your...
3: Who he looked at.
2: Excuse me. No, I was... Your breast...
1: Yeah, at least somebody's looking at
2: your breast cancer scan.
5: You and the rest of the internet.
1: A mammogram.
2: And those are kind of painful, I understand. They really squish it.
5: I hear they squish it.
1: They squish it, but they're not that painful. Mm-mm. You just don't want to do it like the week before your... time of the month, that's when they're most tender, but other than
4: that... Why does things start squirting?
3: I was thinking...
2: By the way, welcome to the new forum. What would it be like if seventh graders went to medical school?
3: See, I was thinking this is going, why, should I say that?
4: No.
2: This is why we don't train doctors when they're 11.
6: Bob and Tom.
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8: Dear Journal, this fall I've made some personal strides to simplify my life. I started eating vegetables, going to bed earlier, and I also purchased a 98 GMC conversion van, which I painted to look like the A-Team, loaded it up with GPS navigation, mag wheels, and a plasma screen TV. That last one may have been a stride backwards, but the van is kind of like my own third of life crisis. Instead of waiting until I'm 50 and getting a Corvette to feel like I'm 35, Tom, I got an A-Team van.
4: Uh-huh.
8: I got an A-Team van to pretend like I'm 15. Instead of traveling around the country clearing up vague crimes I didn't commit, I'm traveling around the country trying to prove I wasn't a dork in high school. I hang out in parking lots in my jean jacket leaning against the van, and when kids walk by, I say, does this van look like it's owned by a dork? Yeah, I didn't think so either. Oddly enough, I found the A-Team van is actually not a great way to impress prepubescent teens, but white men between the ages of 29 and 45. One group of people who seem to frown on the A-Team van is women. Most women just shake their heads and say, you're not married, are you? And... my brother Joe's wife refuses to set foot in the van at all. She thinks it's a little shady, but we think once we install the neon ground effects and waterbed, she'll change her mind. For me, Jeff Tate, and our secret special guests, this tour represents freedom and no rules, like Outback Steakhouse or roller derby. Last week, Jeff said, we should get Mr. T to come on the tour. And I was like, we couldn't get the actual Mr. T to come on the tour. And then we stopped and thought about it and realized we probably could get the actual Mr. T to come on the tour. And we got a little sad for Mr. T, a little sad for ourselves and our own arrested developments that guided us back to a sorry-ass show from the 80s. And for just one moment... for just one fleeting moment, we pitied the foo who bought a van and then had it painted like the A-Team.
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3: Catch you over. Hey, welcome back to the Bob and Tom Show in the O'Reilly Auto Parts Studios. Christy Lee at the news desk.
1: Hello.
3: There's Josh Arnold.
11: Yo, yo.
3: Oh. There's Ace Cosby.
12: Hello.
3: I'm Chick McGee. I got a letter here. Dear Bob and Tom Show,

0: we go. Last week, you were discussing the chicken dance.
1: Yeah.
0: And other wedding dances with Travis and Taylor being married. I think, and Josh offered up, did you do the duck dance?
2: Right.
0: And we kind of sort of know it as the, I never heard of the duck dance.
3: I'm not familiar with the duck dance.
1: None of us were, except for Josh.
0: This, of course, is the chicken dance, and it's been augmented slightly. If you can, see if you can hear where we changed.
3: Okay. Okay.
0: So, yeah, they get up doing the chicken dance. Now, just sit down, okay? Anyway, Josh knew it as the duck song and wasn't sure why. There are lyrics to the chicken dance. I don't want to be a chicken. I don't want to be a duck. So I shake my butt.
1: Oh.
2: Because Tom, when I knew it as the duck dance, not the chicken dance.
3: Oh, because of those lyrics?
2: Because of just growing up, that everybody. Yeah. It was always.
0: I don't want to be a chicken. I don't want to be a duck. So I shake my butt.
3: Could you?
0: I was way too early.
3: I like a little broadcast direction here.
0: Was I way too early?
3: Finish your words.
0: I don't want to.
3: Don't start words.
0: I shake my butt.
2: So it's a fowl dance, really. Just waterfowl. But,
0: yes.
2: Yeah.
0: Chicken and duck.
3: We should talk to a wedding DJ. Because we were talking.
0: Hey, how you doing?
3: We were talking about the sad death of, was it Victor Willis from the Village People? That's certainly a wedding classic.
1: Do you think that there's just every DJ has their wedding playlist? They just share it with each other and they go, this is what you need.
0: Somebody at the eulogy have to go, and what were you talking about, Willis?
2: I hope so.
0: That would be wonderful.
3: They wrote some good songs.
2: We may never know.
3: YMCA.
2: Oh, yeah, there's some fun stuff there.
0: Great
2: song.
0: They're cheers.
2: They're fun, yeah.
0: They're just songs.
3: But they've lasted.
0: Those are audience participation.
1: And
3: they've
1: fun.
3: Lasted. They're great.
0: Yeah, nothing like sit down, relax, turn the lights down, maybe get some Cheetos, and listen to YMCA.
2: You do have a point. They've lasted for occasions.
1: Yeah. It's a wedding party dance song. Or at an event, you know, at a sporting event.
2: Sure.
0: I'm going to need a minute to have some quiet introspection. I'm just going to sit and evaluate. And here's In the Navy by Village People.
2: Right. Not many do that. I'm sure some.
0: No.
2: But
0: see what I mean? It's not a song.
2: Is the Navy embarrassed?
1: In the Navy.
3: I don't know if...
0: Oh, here you go.

0: guys in the Navy going, hey.
1: Oh, yeah.
0: We're already considered the gayest of the four.
2: They filmed the video on a battleship. So.
3: Yeah, they.
0: No, yeah, I know. But so they may have had some.
4: I'm not sure that Admiral Halsey knew exactly what the.
0: Yeah, okay, come on.
3: They have the best uniform.
0: Don't we take enough from Marines when we're out in bars?
4: Oh, wait a minute. Now we got this.
1: Yeah, yeah. Don't they have a.
4: Couldn't they do like a Semper Fi song with five gay guys flitting around?
0: Now, granted, fellas, Anchors Away wasn't the manliest of tunes.
1: And they do have a rear admiral, right?
3: Yeah, they do.
4: Yeah, well,
1: salute that butt. So,
4: but I'm just kind of wondering, what are the sort of the songs that wedding DJs sort of have to play?
0: Your electric slide, your cha-cha slide,
3: yeah,
0: your,
3: all that.
4: Are they doing the Macarena still?
0: No. Even things that aren't like Brown Eyed Girl is a staple.
3: Oh yeah,
1: the Cupid Shuffle.
0: Yeah, that's big.
1: To the left, to the right. Hey, walk it like a
3: lot of ABBA songs, but you
4: is the Hokey Pokey still a?
0: I haven't seen that.
1: I think the Hokey Pokey's on.
4: I mean,
1: the
4: if you've got kids at a wedding,
0: I bet it's done. Sure. Mm.
3: Do your kids know the Hokey Pokey?
4: That's a great. I don't know.
0: You don't really need to know it
1: right
0: going in. You can just learn as you go.
4: That's true. The beauty of it. It's like a quality TV show that you're watching for the first time. It explains the premise of the program in the song, like Gilligan's Island.
5: You put your right foot in. You put your right foot out. You put your right foot in.
1: In Tom's mind, this was recorded this morning.
5: You turn yourself around.
0: That's what it's all about.
1: Hey.
0: Now, what did they say? I wonder what they say for backside.
1: 9 more minutes. No, I don't know.
0: You put your ass in. Yeah, you put your ass out.
3: I wonder if when they were at skating parties and they'd do that?
0: Yeah.
3: Oh, that was so fun.
4: What, they would sing the...
3: We do the Hokey Pokey on roller skates.
4: Oh, wow.
3: Yeah.
0: Somebody, I bet, has a Rollercade playlist out there.
1: Oh, yeah.
3: And I miss all those roller classics. Skating. Yeah. Could we have a roller skating party? Wouldn't that be fun?
1: Oh, a team building exercise. Yeah. Yes.
4: Yeah.
1: Make new friends.
4: No? I'm kind of busy this year.
1: this year?
4: Yeah. Yeah, yeah.
1: I see.
3: Have your kids ever gone roller skating? That's a thing that's gone away.
4: They ice skate. I don't know. Mm. I grew up ice skating, but I never...
3: Really you never went roller skating.
0: My brother John was a DJ at a rollercade for
3: really?
0: A couple years. I could ask him what the staples were, what had to be played.
3: Is roller skating looked down upon? Is it?
4: No, it's fun. Yeah. I remember it was...
1: I think there are certain segments of our society that think roller skating is somewhat of a lesser, somewhat of a white trash pastime.
3: Oh, my God. It was one of my favorite things in life.
0: Yeah. Yeah, I bet you could even stop.
3: Oh yeah, I could skate backwards.
0: Wow.
1: You can see F. Scott Fitzgerald ice skating.
0: It's a little more romantic.
1: You wouldn't see what's her name, Daisy or whatever the hell her name is, roller skating.
0: Well, I'd love to.
1: Yeah,
0: I mean
1: yeah.
0: her walking apparently was funny.
1: Yes.
0: Wow. Always hammered.
1: Oh.
4: Dear Bob and Tom Show.
1: You're gonna drown.
4: Oh, I must have missed this one. It says you guys were talking about dog food.
3: Yes.
4: For some reason,
3: somebody ate Alpo.
4: Chick started going on about different types of Purina Chow.
3: Yes.
1: Oh, like monkey chow. And,
4: right, okay.
0: Oh, yeah, they have horse chow.
3: Yeah. Purina's looking for a puppy and a kitty to for a camping.
1: Get a load of this. Josh went back to his brother's for a weekend with the fam.
0: Yeah.
1: Didn't your niece challenge you? It got right in your face.
0: Yeah, she dared me to.
1: Yeah.
0: Here was my choice, all right? And when a 9-year-old girl dares you, Tom. You either man up and you do it, or you slink away in embarrassment. She said I could eat one piece of dry dog food, or I could eat a little bit of farmer's dog. Which would you choose?
4: I think I'd probably go for the dry dog food just because.
1: No kidding.
3: Really?
0: And that's what like almost all my family said.
1: Really?
0: And I said, I'm going for the farmer's dog. It's human grade.
1: It's right here on the box.
0: Yeah, they were like, but it's wet, not dry. And I went, no, but it's, I mean, look at it. It looks like food.
3: Right. Yeah.
4: But, I mean, dry stuff, you could kind of just get it down the
1: gullet.
4: The high quality dog food, you're going to taste it.
0: And and I did.
4: And?
0: Not for me.
4: That's why they call it dog food.
3: Uh-huh.
4: It's not called the farmer's food. It's the farmer's dog.
0: I will have you know, though, with my 9-year-old niece, it killed.
3: Oh, I bet.
4: Big laughs.
0: Yeah. Oh, yeah, yeah.
4: Well, this guy, his letter asks a good question, and I absolutely remember this, and I'll just see if you do. Do you remember the commercial for Chuck Wagon brand dog food?
1: Oh, yeah. Yes. I loved it. Absolutely.
3: Me too.
1: The puppy dog chases the wagon.
3: A little wagon around.
1: Under the sink or something.
4: Yeah.
0: It was a classic, right?
4: A little wagon and they had little miniature horses.
3: Sure.
4: And
1: yeah, absolutely.
4: And I don't know the answer. I don't know if they still make Chuck Wagon brand dog food.
0: Do you guys remember Gravy Train?
1: Oh, yeah.
3: It was dry,
0: but you added water.
4: And it makes its own gravy.
1: Makes its own gravy?
0: Yeah, yeah.
3: Our dog.
0: We never got it. I always wanted it for our dogs, but we never got it.
3: Our dog had Gaines Burgers. Do you remember those?
0: Yeah, oh, I don't.
4: Do I ever?
1: Yeah, absolutely.
3: That's what my mom fed our dog, Gaines Burgers.
1: And your hands smelled like Gaines Burger for
4: Gaines Burgers looked like a hamburger patty. And they were kind of dry because you could take them and break them up into...
1: Yeah.
0: Wow, so they were kind of pucks?
3: Yes.
4: Exactly.
3: But they weren't dry and they weren't really wet.
4: Yeah.
3: They were just kind of...
0: Dog loved them?
4: Yeah.
3: My dog ate them. I don't know if she loved them or not, but...
4: Wow. I don't know. The world of dog food, I don't know what the big ones are these days.
0: Purina has still got to be up there.
3: Purina Pro Plan is like the number one dog food.
1: I have Blue Buffalo, and then I have something called
3: Bill Jack.
1: Bill Jack.
3: Oh, that's the frozen.
1: It comes frozen, and you put it in the refrigerator, and
0: Kibble and Bits. I wonder if that's still out.
4: Chuck Wagon, great commercial.
1: Oh yeah.
4: And once again,
3: it came out in the '60s, but I can't see if it's still out.
0: There was a modernized sort of version because I remember a CGI Chuck Wagon too.
1: You know, there was an odd weekend during senior year in football where I was referred to as the Chuck Wagon for about 2 or 3 weeks.
0: It's a pretty good nickname, man.
1: Thankfully, it passed.
0: But. Yeah, I can get why you'd shy away from it, but it's not a bad nickname.
4: Were you carrying the ball?
1: No. They just, Chuck Wagon.
0: Yeah.
3: I see. It looks like it is still made, the classic Chuck Wagon dog food. Yeah. There you go.
1: And there's a little driver driving
0: tiny horses.
1: Tiny horses.
0: Of course the dog went bananas.
4: I mentioned this a couple weeks ago. When you travel these days, any city you go to, as you enter every city of any size, the first thing you're greeted by are the local defense attorneys plaintiff's attorneys.
3: Right.
4: Everywhere you go. And then you turn on the television and every commercial is for the local.
1: You don't pay unless we win.
4: Plaintiff's attorney.
1: Oh, yeah.
4: I wonder if, and they're kind of running out. Some of them do sort of semi-funny commercials now, I've noticed.
0: Mm-hmm. Yeah.
3: Yeah.
4: They're trying anything to make to get. I get it. I understand how that works. I wonder if anybody's ever tried redoing classic commercials, but then it turns out to be an attorney commercial. Like you could see the dog chasing the Chuck Wagon, and then the Chuck Wagon arrives and it opens it up and it's, "Hi, Bill Davis, attorney at law."
1: Oh, yeah.
0: What if the Chuck Wagon
3: crashes.
0: And the driver sort of limps out and goes, "Now what?" And then that guy goes,
4: "Bill Davis, attorney at law."
1: We can replace those tiny horses in under 30 days.
4: Or the Bosco commercial where he takes the balloon and goes up 10 stories. And what? No Bosco? And the guy takes the pin.
3: What the hell's Bosco?
4: Oh, it's the greatest chocolate drink of all time. These are semi-baked, half-baked, and partially baked ideas.
0: I like it. But, somebody should get on that.
4: There should be like a show, The Battle of the Regional Attorneys,
0: where
4: they'd have, because I mean, this is universal everywhere you go now. It would be, you get, okay, these are the two biggest lawyers in Kentucky, and here's the two from Montana.
1: And a lot of times it's the same law firm, and they just edit in what city they're in. Yeah.
0: Some of them have been injured themselves.
3: Yeah. Oh, yeah.
0: You see the guy with the eye patch or... I saw a guy with a hook once, and he was an injury lawyer.
1: The guy dressed in leather holding his motorcycle helmet. I'm a rider, too.
4: There's the one guy they show. He's full oxygen mask, wires everywhere, tubes.
1: Oh, yeah, when he was he's been
4: there in any event. What's coming up in sports?
1: Once again, we're going to try to get the World Cup results. Argentina comes back to beat Egypt with 11 minutes to play by a score of 3-2. Dallas and Chicago win in the WNBA last night.
0: I'll never get used to the clock running up.
1: Yeah, that's odd.
3: It is hard.
1: It doesn't look right.
0: I know, it's hard. Yeah.
3: That and they just add minutes willy-nilly.
0: You want to play for another six and a half?
3: And we just blow the whistle whenever.
1: Well, and yesterday they were in, like, initially it was 7 minutes of extra time. And then during the 7 minutes, there was like a huge delay. So, but they don't put a new number up there. They just go longer than the 7 minutes don't tell you. Yeah.
0: Somebody knows what they're doing. It's not me.
4: Yeah, not for me. I got too much to worry about now. I can't care about this, as I said a long time ago. Hey, how about this? High prices everywhere and here to stay.
1: Gas, groceries, insurance. It's a nightmare.
4: That's why you might want to listen to me for just a second and say to yourself, hey, should I call American Financing to refinance and pay off this credit card debt? Might be a good idea. Then you second guess yourself because of that low mortgage rate you currently have. 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
9: Dear Allie, I've been dating my coworker secretly, which has been exciting, but now I want to get more serious. 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
0: More fun if you don't tell, isn't it? Most corporate places are let us know.
10: Right. If you're on the same level, it shouldn't be a problem.
0: It may be frowned upon.
1: Especially
0: but,
1: 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Yeah.
10: 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And then
9: right.
10: That's why.
3: Well, yeah, that'd be well, right.
0: I often forget about the Alsman clauses in the handbook.
4: So wait, I'm sorry. I got lost here. So this guy's banging the HR director's. What's
0: Alsman,
4: happening?
0: The Alsman clause suggests he might be.
9: Yeah.
4: Okay, good.
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0: gonna dress in black, blue, and white. Hey, who's with me and work with heart?
1: Hey, Barry.
0: Yo, buddy.
1: The song ended. Graber and I hit that pretty note. We went like this. We went, and the song was over.
0: That was our big finish, dude. Well, I heard that, but this is such a rocking song that I just got so excited. I want to keep playing it.
2: Oh, I can understand that. To pressure live radio and all, but
0: well, sure.
2: I don't think we can really continue this song unless our audience here sings along with us.
0: Who's with me? Who's going to sing along with the Barry Meister?
2: I didn't think they'd fall for it. All right, here we go. I will learn you the words on account of I'm an educated man.

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1: I want to dress in black, blue, white. 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
0: That's not bad for a bunch of heathens. Like maybe who are deaf.

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1: Hey, welcome back to the Bob and Tom Show in the O'Reilly Auto Parts Studios. Christy Lee at the news desk.
2: Hello.
1: There's Josh Arnold.
3: Hello.
1: There's Ace Cosby.
4: Hey.
1: I'm Chick McGee. Hello, Tom. How are you?
5: Coming up, Zeppelin news.
1: Zeppelin?
5: Zeppelin news.
3: Like the band? Of the lead type? Or?
1: Yeah.
5: Well, no.
3: Oh.
5: Coming up, while I'm at it, a Brian Johnson news.
3: Mm-hmm. Ah, AC/DC.
5: No, not that kind either.
3: Well, so I'm 0 for 2.
5: Yeah, but also coming up, pubic hair in the news.
3: Ah.
5: But not that kind.
1: Not what? Not people? Not people kind?
5: No.
3: Animals have pubes?
5: No. Hmm. It's edible pubic hair.
3: Finally.
1: No.
2: Yeah.
3: Man.
1: No. No, no, it's not.
3: I mean,
1: no.
3: The demand has been there this whole time.
5: Well, you'll see.
3: Ugh.
5: You'll find out.
3: Edible pubes.
5: Well,
2: just the thought.
1: An idea whose time has come.
5: Mm-hmm. It may be a translation issue. I'm not sure. But at this point, we are going to segue over to Chick McGee at the sports desk. What's going on over there?
1: Lionel Messi did it again. Argentina, great, scored once, inspired his team to an improbable 3-2 victory over Egypt, despite trailing by 2 goals with only 11 minutes to play.
3: That's pretty exciting.
1: It was an amazing game. I had a wonderful
3: another fine Messi.
1: It's another fine Messi you've got. The defending champs, Argentina, will face Switzerland. That's 9 o'clock Saturday night Eastern. In Kansas City, yes, at the Kansas City.
2: Here I come.
1: And 5 o'clock in at Arrowhead, England and Norway on Saturday.
3: Fun.
1: Let's see. Tomorrow, France and Morocco at New England Patriots Stadium, and then Friday,
5: France,
1: Spain and Belgium at SoFi. 2, 4, 6, 8. Those are your 8 remaining teams in the World Cup, and the Golden Boot is awarded to the man the most goals scored. However, the golden ball is awarded to the MVP of the World Cup.
5: Ah, so they can differ. Could
1: the
5: be
1: golden
5: a, could
1: ball.
5: Be a, could be a goalie.
1: Certainly, yes, it could be anything.
3: And the man with the golden arm is Frank Sinatra? Is that
1: who golden throne.
3: Oh, there was the movie The Man with the Golden Arm?
5: Well, the golden gun was James Bond.
3: Right, I think the man with the golden arm was Sinatra. I'll have to look it up, yeah. Hmm. In the movie.
2: Okay.
1: I know Who Stole My Golden Arm is a campfire scary story kids.
3: Oh, yeah,
2: who
3: boy.
2: Stole my golden
1: and you go, go scratch on the driver's with a key. And
3: you can still sometimes hear the scratch.
1: Yes. You can hear him scratching.
2: Where I bought that hook, line, and sinker.
1: Yeah. Oh, yeah.
5: Great.
3: That's a great tale.
2: Classic.
1: Who stole my golden arm? Was it you? Oh, yeah. Scared the hell out of me. WNBA action last night, Dallas over New York, Liberty, Heel, Dallas 88, New York 77, and Chicago, the Sky, over Phoenix 77-66. And here's a baseball story. Pittsburgh Pirates first baseman Ryan O'Hearn set a franchise record, drove in 10 runs on 3 home runs against the Braves in Pittsburgh. O'Hearn hit a grand slam in the first inning, 3-run shot in the third, and another 3-run homer in the sixth.
3: Whoa!
1: His 10 RBIs broke the Pirates' record of 9 RBIs set by Johnny Rizzo in 1939.
3: Holy cow!
1: I'm Rizzo. O'Hearn's 10 RBIs, the most by any player in the majors this year.
3: That's awesome.
1: He was an all-star last season, became the 16th player in Pittsburgh's 145-year history.
3: Gosh, we're almost to the all-star break.
1: Yes,
2: isn't that amazing?
1: Yeah, at Philadelphia, I think. They call it the bank. That's coming up next week.
3: Man.
1: Tuesday next week. And virtual Taekwondo is making its debut at the Asian Games this fall. You heard me.
2: Virtual
1: Taekwondo. Competitors wear strap motion tracking sensors on their spine, thighs, and shin, while VR headsets place them in a digital 3D arena.
3: Cool.
1: They use their bodies to control digital avatars in non-contact virtual matches where every fast and well-timed strike depletes the opponent's virtual health bar.
3: Did you see somebody try to ruin the Asian Games?
1: No.
3: They pulled the fire alarm. Everybody just kept switching seats.
1: I've never done that, although I
2: Me
1: wanted
2: either.
1: To.
5: Yeah, I haven't heard a Chinese fire drill joke in dozen years. So thanks for bringing back that memory. Did you ever do that? Pull up to an intersection, someone shouts out Chinese fire drill.
3: I think
5: everyone
3: like
5: gets
3: once.
5: Out of the car, circles.
3: Yeah, I think we did it like once. Yeah. When I and then ghosting the whip became the.
2: What's that?
3: That's where you you sort of come to a very slow crawl
2: right?
3: in your car.
1: Oh yeah,
3: and
1: yeah.
3: you step out, open
1: right.
3: the door, you step out,
1: right.
3: and walk alongside it, and then you hop back
2: oh,
3: in.
2: Oh no!
1: And you can.
3: Ghost riding the whip, I guess.
1: Combine the
2: that.
1: Chinese fire drill. Everybody gets out, and the car's going very slow.
2: Oh.
1: And they run back in.
3: Yeah.
5: So this virtual, what is it? Virtual
3: taekwondo?
1: I have no idea. I don't know.
5: So you've got some guy dancing around.
1: You mean taekwondo?
2: It's not
3: so
2: dancing.
3: So you're actually doing it, but you're fighting people in the VR world?
1: Right.
3: And I think it's awesome.
1: And they're fighting you. And
3: yeah.
1: It's a virtual health bar.
5: And people are watching this?
2: No, you're participating yeah. in it. Oh, you can watch it as well?
3: Oh, maybe.
1: I'm sure you can.
5: You said it's like the Olympics of...
1: Every day there's a virtual reality. Somebody has an accident with this and thinks...
3: Oh, yeah, they'll punch the TV or
1: their
3: sister.
1: Where, they forget where they are.
3: Yeah.
1: And, yeah.
3: yeah. They jump to the
5: you,
3: ground.
5: You're practicing this and you right. knock out the living
1: yes.
5: room.
1: You put the dog in the fireplace.
5: Yeah.
1: You
5: know, whatever. Kicking yeah. the furniture. The end table goes into the fireplace. Yeah.
1: Absolutely.
5: So it's a non-combat.
1: Non-combat and non-contact.
3: It's got to be a good workout, man.
2: Oh, yeah.
1: It's like Tai Chi. Only
5: it
1: with
5: has
1: the
5: to
1: virtual.
5: Look kind of silly.
3: Oh, well, you
2: but
3: know, you,
2: what,
3: when you're VR, you don't worry about that.
1: No.
2: Do you have VR headset?
3: No. All I would do is Ready Player porn it.
5: Yeah, the Jack Utron 4000. They really perfected it, huh?
3: Yeah, it's one of those things I'm better off not having.
1: Well, you know, they have to have that and a sleeve for men.
2: Sure.
3: And, yeah, and they're now getting to the point, I think we talked about this, where the sleeve is now timed with the video.
1: Oh, my
3: so
1: God.
3: When she thrusts or when the you
1: it, right.
3: Yeah. I mean, pretty soon guys are just going to become extinct.
1: And you're yeah. going to see absenteeism skyrocket.
3: Oh, yeah. Zero regrets. No
1: oh,
3: dude
1: no,
3: is going to.
1: I don't care.
3: I haven't eaten in a week and I've never been happier.
1: You see this girl? I'm...
2: The death of our society.
3: Yeah, it's going to be
2: bad. We're watching it.
1: Spoken like a woman.
5: So I'm.
2: Yeah.
5: If I'm understanding this news story, then this is a.
1: It's barely. Okay.
5: The Asian Games. These are. Real sports.
1: Yeah.
5: And so people are going to watch a guy strap on a headset and
1: absolutely
5: fling his arms around.
3: I'd rather see a match, a real
1: sure.
3: match, but hey, this will have its applications.
1: And they're going to award medals and everything.
5: Yeah, virtual swimming is getting a bathtub, moving his arms around.
3: How about that?
1: Yes, but in the virtual world,
2: he'd be swimming the English Channel or something.
5: Yeah. Okay. Yeah. All right. No thanks. I'll pass. Don't care. Never thought I'd see athletic gamers. Finally. Okay.
2: Oh, people watch that gaming all the time. That's a big deal.
1: Yeah.
3: With
1: yeah.
3: insane amount of money. It's crazy.
2: Right.
1: It built the Twitch platform, I think. People watching
3: yeah.
1: other
3: uh-huh.
1: people play games.
3: Gosh darn it. There's a lot of money to be made there. If only
1: yes.
3: if I were a gamer.
1: Money on the table, people. Oh, yeah. Absolutely.
5: As long as it keeps them off the streets. With me.
1: That's right. Now to your way, right? That way.
4: Uh oh.
3: You know who does well on Twitch is our good buddy Henry Phillips.
2: Yes, he does.
1: Oh, yeah.
3: Yeah.
1: yeah
3: it's a pretty cool gig.
1: He's killing it. Yeah. A man in Las Vegas, and I need your help, whoever. I'm lost. A man in Las Vegas has broken the Guinness World Record for the most binder clips clipped on the body.
3: Okay. So these are those black
5: things that.
3: I don't know if anybody has one.
2: Yeah, I love them. I don't have one with
5: I don't know
2: me.
5: If I've got
3: the
5: one.
3: Varying sizes. They're almost yeah. like chip clips. But
1: oh, they're the
3: yeah.
1: black.
3: Yeah.
1: Okay.
3: Pinchy guys.
2: Yeah.
5: yeah, the pinchy things. There's one. Okay, hold that up.
1: Well, how big?
3: That's a smaller one.
2: They have all different sizes, but yeah, that's a little one.
5: Wow. Yeah, this is the stupidest world
3: I'd
5: record.
3: I'd say they range from half an inch to 3 inches.
1: Yeah. Really? Robert Frederick earned the record title after attaching 58 clips to his body.
3: Wow. I've clipped one to like a lip or my, you know, you do
2: or your
3: this.
2: Finger. Yeah, I've done that. That doesn't seem like that many. 58.
3: It doesn't. I think he's missing.
2: Got a lot
3: some.
2: Of body left.
5: I think that the difficulty of this is it's pinching your skin,
3: right?
5: Because they're so.
2: Well, yeah,
3: they're
2: but
3: grippy.
1: They really do pinch hard.
3: Oh, they'll pinch.
5: Do we have a picture of this idiot? Okay, yeah, there he is.
3: Oh yeah, I could have done more.
2: Oh yeah.
1: Oh, absolutely.
3: He's got his whole back yet.
2: Heck yeah.
3: And front.
2: All he's got is arms and legs.
5: It looked like big cockroaches on his legs.
1: Plus, let's get those shorts off and let's pinch that wiener. Right.
3: Right. Yeah. You can get at least 8 on the danglers.
1: Absolutely. You get 8 or 9 on the dangler.
5: You get a big fat guy, you got more surface area. This record is just meant to be beaten immediately.
3: Yeah.
1: This guy, Robert Frederick, had a friend attach a record-breaking 58 clips to his body. The final product looking kind of like, it says here, that actually they remind me of leeches.
2: Yeah.
1: Needs a good bleeding.
2: Ugh.
1: I've always thought having an official Guinness World Record title would be the coolest thing ever, he said. Despite the pain, he was determined to take on the title for his own personal achievement.
5: I would assume that this is like hickeys all over his body when he's done.
2: Little red spots.
5: Yeah, this is...
3: It's got to be uncomfortable, that's
1: and
3: for
1: the,
3: sure.
1: The clips, they're not much bigger than the one I'm holding, which is like a half inch, I think, or an inch.
5: Pretty weak.
3: Should we try to beat this?
1: Oh, man. You know, they will hurt.
3: Yeah,
1: there's pain.
2: Well,
1: right.
2: You have a lot of loose skin, maybe.
1: Well, you know how it doesn't hurt is you clip it onto your hair.
2: Oh, there you go.
3: We should have a judge that says that doesn't count.
5: Yeah, I'm sure.
1: There must be some sort of a rule that has to be on the skin, not on your hair.
2: Put that on your hand. Does it hurt?
1: You ape. Oh, yeah. Hell yeah, it hurts.
3: Yeah, those aren't comfortable.
2: Ah. Oh, okay.
3: Ooh, yeah. You got the webbing of the thumb and forefinger.
2: Well, that's
3: there.
2: One of the worst. That's really tough.
3: But now that it's on there, it's on there.
1: Yeah.
3: Yeah, so.
1: And the pain starts to fade.
2: Yeah.
3: So just keep that there for a second. Can we get 80 more of those, please?
1: Much like day-to-day living, the pain fades. But
3: soon you don't know how to live without it.
1: Then it's familiar, so you keep going back to it. And, that's sports.
3: Then you learn to crave it.
1: Hang on, and then we'll see more sports tomorrow. Yeah! Everybody down.
5: Coming up, we have Allie Breen with Sexy Time.
2: Yeah, we do.
5: Summertime edition of Sexy Time. I'm certainly looking forward to that. We also have an update of the guy that claims to have the world's smallest male member.
3: Oh, yes. The GoFundMe?
5: Yeah.
2: Yeah.
5: And then we have
1: you remember what he said it was most like? It's as long as a penny is high, if you will.
2: Size of a penny.
1: Erect.
3: the width of a penny.
5: There are ladies out there that can...
3: Or the thickness.
5: I'll dick this guy.
3: Yes.
2: Yeah.
5: Is that the proper term?
3: Not, why not?
1: Well, it's not a half an inch,
2: rhymes
1: is it?
2: With...
5: Yeah, there we go. Okay, where was I? Why don't I bring this up? Oh, coming up, we have giraffes in the news. I'm a big fan.
1: Is too long.
5: They found the one big giraffe. But now we have giraffes and... a skill that scientists say giraffes have that they did not know about until recently, and...
3: Skateboarding.
2: Yeah.
5: Boy, I would pay to see that.
2: Window washing.
5: And we have a Brian Johnson update. The AC/DC guy, Tom? Nope, the other guy that's kind of annoying.
1: What other guy?
5: And then we have pubic hair and food in the news in the same story. These are the O'Reilly Auto Parts Studios. 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
1: Hey, welcome back to the Bob and Tom Show. We're in the O'Reilly Auto Parts Studios. Christy Lee at the news desk.
2: Hi.
1: There's Josh Arnold.
3: Hi.
1: There's Ace Cosby.
11: Howdy.
1: Howdy do. I'm Chick McGee. Hello, Tom. Back in the saddle.
5: Great to be here.
1: On American soil.
5: Yeah, I don't think... Are they doing enough fire drills at schools anymore?
3: I'm sure they're doing the requisite amount.
2: Because, why would you ask?
5: Because I'm just disappointed in Americans' behavior on airplanes.
1: Oh, yeah. Oh, gosh, yeah.
5: Remember when you were a kid, if you had a fire... If you talked during a fire drill, well, you wouldn't be with us anymore. Because Mrs. Van Dusen would have had you shot.
2: That's a little rough.
5: I can remember... I'd mentioned my friend, Bobby. He's a college professor in a town where we're on the air right now. If you talked during a fire drill at Mercer Elementary School, I mean, you were dead. I mean, you were literally taken away and no one ever saw you again.
3: Wow.
5: And the reason I bring it up is the fire drill it was sort of a thing about, okay, here's the rules, here's what we have to do. And getting on and off airplanes, it's pretty simple.
2: Yeah.
5: Okay.
2: Wait your turn.
5: Yeah, wait your turn.
2: Mm-hmm.
5: You know, don't haul your bag out and drop it on my head because I'm sitting in the aisle.
2: Mm-hmm.
5: Or stand with your ass right next to my face for 12 minutes.
3: I mean, but...
5: And some of these fat-ass people, I've never seen them move this quick because when the bell goes off, they can take their seatbelt off. Wow. Look, Chunkles can move. And then the ass right in your face.
3: Well, have you ever had a Cinnabon?
2: I
3: want to get there before the rest of the others.
5: Okay.
1: True enough.
5: I'm just saying that our behavior is not that good.
3: Yeah, people really could use more patience and grace. That's for sure.
5: Yeah, be a little nicer.
3: Yeah.
5: And then getting on the plane. Okay, everyone's going to get on. You're going to get your spot.
2: Well, everybody got to put their carry-on somewhere. You know that.
3: Oh, well, yeah, that's tough, too.
2: Yeah.
5: Yeah. But, I liked when they, in the old days, they would load the plane from the back to the front.
3: Traveling as a single person.
1: Is that true?
5: Yeah, that way.
1: I don't remember that.
5: That way the overhead.
3: I love it. I don't know why they don't do that.
5: Yeah, but it makes much more sense. I mean.
3: So much more sense. But. Who's to say?
2: Well, somebody got paid to find a better way, and that's the way they're going to do it now.
5: That isn't a better way, though.
2: I'm just saying. It
1: makes more sense. Well,
5: the people in the back get
2: on
5: first.
2: Don't they do, like, the window seats, and then...
1: I bet you they can show the numbers where, by gosh, it is better.
2: We can load a plane faster.
3: Even the argument of, like, well, the people who paid more, so the people who have business class or first class... They should go first because they paid more. Well, now they're just sitting on a plane longer.
1: Right.
3: I would rather be in the terminal or, you know, but.
5: And then, when you get on the plane, the spot above your seat has a space in it.
2: Yeah.
5: Not the Happy Humphreys luggage that has been shoved there.
2: So it's a big story that you missed yesterday. The airlines are now investing even more. They're going to add more premium seats because people with money are paying to guarantee that they have the overhead space and that they have the bigger seat. So they're going to make even economy more economy.
1: And I'll tell you this. I'm noticing maybe a blurring of lines with you between air travel and overweight people.
2: Yeah.
1: Really.
5: Well, I told you when we were on
1: Happy Humphrey.
5: We were on the little boat going from this little island, the 10-minute boat ride.
1: Was a plastic surgery girl fat?
5: No, but hubby was.
1: Oh.
5: And they wanted him to move. It was a good combo. I couldn't quite figure it out.
2: I thought they wanted her to move.
5: Plastic surgery lady with the big fake boobs popping out.
1: Right.
5: And the fake nose. And the heavy makeup, et cetera, et cetera. with Fatso Man.
1: Fatso Man.
5: And he had the gold chains and the gold Rolex. We get it, buddy. I'm glad you're doing well. And the really bad teeth.
1: Huh.
5: Wouldn't you, I don't know, get your choppers fixed? Before you get the Rolex, I don't know.
2: Well, maybe the Rolex was fake.
5: Who knows? I know her boobs sure were.
1: I would love to be there when you introduce yourself and you go, "Hi, my name's Tom. I'm Rocco. I work hard and I play hard. All right? Yeah.
2: Do you meet people when you're on vacation? Do you?
5: Yeah, I met two very nice folks.
2: Well,
5: we hitched a ride in their airplane out of the island.
2: Yeah, I know, but I meant during
1: neither
2: vacation.
1: One fat. No, neither one was fat. So man, I tell you that.
3: No, they weren't. Fat so man.
2: Are you inclined to talk to people on the beach or
5: no? I talk to people.
1: You run your trap in front of everybody. I know.
2: No, that's why I'm.
5: I've talked to the wonderful Bahamian people.
3: There's footage out there.
5: They're so nice.
3: Boring a seagull.
5: He was fascinated by my stories of how you abuse birds when you fish. Josh, I'll tell you what, though. I talked to some fishermen while we were sitting in the trailer for 7 hours waiting for our plane not to go.
3: Oh, yeah?
5: Good fishing in the Bahamas.
3: Oh, cool. Fun.
1: Well, you get trophy fish down there, don't
3: probably.
1: You?
3: Probably.
2: Yeah. Do you do deep sea fishing? Are you a deep
3: I did it
2: sea?
3: Once, and so it was like a charter thing, and there were about 30 people who were going deep sea fishing. 15 people on one side of the boat. This is totally true. 15 people on one side, 15 people on the other side. The guy goes, "All right, cast your lines." We all cast our lines. Every hook and line went under the boat, and everyone got tangled among.
1: No way.
3: So the left side went under the. Yeah.
1: Right.
3: It was the biggest mess.
2: Oh, my God.
3: And then our hour ran out, and we had to.
5: Did it get
3: cut
5: in the propeller? I mean.
3: They all just got caught on each other.
2: So nobody caught anything.
3: We couldn't believe it. We were so baffled.
2: I can't believe they didn't give you your money back.
5: No, oh, I can't.
3: Nothing.
2: Oh,
5: where
2: man.
5: Was this?
3: That was in Cancun.
5: Okay.
3: So, yeah. I mean, funny, but so, no. We didn't
2: an expensive
3: get...
2: hour.
3: Yeah. I mean, hey, we got to go out on the ocean, I guess. And I got, boy, it was, that's, they were, it was choppy, too.
2: Was it?
3: So we were, I was green getting off that boat.
1: Man, the sickest I've ever been was seasick.
3: That's a, that's a really exquisite sickness. Like that's a nausea that I hadn't experienced before.
1: It was a dive boat. We were scuba diving, and they said, "Go stand in the middle of the boat." It's evidently that you move less, I guess. And then if you feel at all good enough to get back in the water, get back in the water, because you won't obviously, rock back and forth, man.
5: Well, let's check in with Christy Lee. What's happening over there?
2: Well, since we're running out of time for this hour, a bakery in Thailand is going viral for its pubic hair croissant.
1: Do we have a photograph of this? No way.
2: According to the Bangkok Post, the Saiwan Bakehouse in Pattaya offers what is locally called the Morao. It's called the Morao croissant.
3: Ugh.
2: More A-I. How do you pronounce A? O-I.
5: In Thai, I have no idea.
2: More I.
3: No idea.
2: It's Thai slang for pubic hair, by the way.
3: Ugh.
2: The distinctive hair-like topping.
1: So
2: stuck to
1: be...
2: the pastry's cream is actually finely shredded dark seaweed called fat choy.
1: This really has me concerned. I know.
5: So it's not actual hair.
2: Well, no.
5: It just looks like pubic hair.
3: On a croissant.
5: And that's what the locals call
2: with
5: it.
2: With the cream.
5: The pubic hair croissant.
3: I mean, I don't think I want shredded seaweed on my croissant anyway.
2: No. When dried, fat choy looks like black hair, but when soaked, it becomes soft and vermicelli-like, absorbing flavors like dishes from stews and braises. But there you go. Oh my gosh.
3: I mean, it does look every bit like pube.
1: Yeah. Oh, good Lord.
5: It looks like you've walked over to Great Clips.
1: Oh, my God.
5: Yes. Taken a donut and dragged it across the floor.
3: It's awful.
5: It looks so disgusting.
3: It's worse than your... You listening. You, yes, I'm talking to you.
1: Good God.
3: It's worse than your imagining.
2: These are bushy pubes. We're talking...
5: This is early 70s pubes. This is Penthouse Magazine dark black pubes.
3: How are those selling at all?
2: Thank you, Josh. I don't know.
5: It's probably their gimmick. I wonder if you can choose like blonde or
3: like Ann Margaret.
5: Oh, that's the redhead. That's the most expensive. If he asks for a Brazilian, get out of here.
1: Oh my!
5: Was that a Thai accent?
3: Man. I don't think
1: so. My God,
2: that is disgusting.
3: You know what? It's a shame because the croissant looks awesome. Mm-hmm. Look at how
5: it does look
3: flaky and buttery.
5: It does look, that looks very buttery.
2: Full of cream.
5: That looks very good.
3: It looks like a Mr. T croissant.
1: Yes.
5: And I know you can't see this if you're listening, but I mean, it's the amount of the pubic looking stuff is larger than the croissant itself.
3: Yeah. And it's put on Mohawk style.
2: It's on the whole length of the croissant.
5: God, that's funny.
3: And he just looks like some mad culinary scientist.
5: But it may taste great.
1: You had it, Tom. You it looks like somebody dragged it across the floor. Yeah.
3: But I mean, how great can it taste? I love that seaweed stuff. I love it.
2: Yeah, I do too.
3: But I don't want it on a
5: it might the thing is that we've learned
2: it's
5: this
2: sweet
5: lesson.
2: And
5: you have to taste it. Yeah, it's probably real sweet and it
3: the mouthfeel has to be awful.
2: I mean, I would see it maybe with like dark chocolate, like a dark chocolate string type of thing. Mm. But when you mix seaweed and sweet.
1: Oh, I would absolutely gag.
5: If you're running a bakery in Thailand and you make the international news wire, you're doing something right. I like if someone, I'm not sure you'll see Krispy Kreme doing pubic donuts.
2: No. I love Thai food, though, don't you?
5: Someone should try it.
3: Boy, that's a little stereotypical, too. You take a French croissant and just put a bunch of hair on it.
2: Yeah.
5: what's next? A cigarette?
3: right.
2: Coming up, we're going to talk movies. We're going to talk about Brian Johnson. And have you heard of the thing called the divorce ring? We have that coming up.
5: This is a thing.
3: All right.
5: Okay, we'll find out what that's all about when we return to the O'Reilly Auto Parts Studios. 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
19: 4,900 miles. Marcia said, "We feel great. We're done. No thanks to him."
20: I think these quotes are all wrong.
19: Did she actually say that?
2: No.
20: Let's.
21: She says we're a little bit sad that a great adventure is over.
20: Mm-hmm.
2: He wants to watch football.
21: He wants to die.
20: He can turn around and walk back.
21: That was her idea, you know.
20: Well, that's nice. Anyway.
21: Did you ever do that when you were a kid? Your mom and dad ever fight and mom stopped the car and your dad get out at a stoplight?
20: No.
21: Okay.
20: That never happened to me.
21: I guess
20: happened to
21: me.
20: You?
21: Yeah.
20: Okay, good.
21: I couldn't see.
20: Let's hear more about tears. That, shall we? I couldn't see through the tears. Chicks.
22: That's the name of
20: the
22: this.
20: The fun-loving biography of Chick McGee.
22: Why don't we change our Christmas album name from Happy Hour to I Couldn't See Through the Tears?
20: Maybe counting my bruises alone and cold.
19: To hell
20: on
19: with me, to hell with you. Let me out of this car.
22: Wow. Didn't you say we had a request?
20: Wait a minute. We have a request for something that will make people happy.
21: Did you ever go to a motel and I don't go up to your dad's room and cry for him to come home? You ever do that?
22: No.
20: You ever wake up on a Monday and
2: hoping you could just go back to sleep.
20: Knowing that you'd done a lot of show prep, you have some really great new stuff, yeah. and you wanted to maybe play get some letters out of the way and hear some funny laughing things, or hear about a chick being beaten as a kid.
1: Please come home, Daddy, please.
20: You know this isn't helping.
22: No, it's not.
20: Okay, where was I?
22: I don't remember.
20: Let's see. I was going through some old email yesterday.
1: And I thought we already played this. Am I having deja vu?
20: No, I never could get to it.
22: No.
1: Oh.
20: Because you did a 30-minute sportscast about Michelle Wee cheating in her first...
1: And Danica Patrick punching Buddy Lazier. Or
2: no, Jacques Lazier.
1: Whatever.
22: And a 30-minute therapy session. Yeah. Mm-hmm.
20: Okay.
1: Daddy.
22: Oh, my God.
1: I'm sorry I caused you to fight.
20: Was there at least a snack bar at the hotel?
1: Oh, no. It was one of those old hotels.
2: The motel.
22: Coke machine out front.
20: Was there a Coke machine?
22: Free ice.
1: I think it might have been a Diet Pepsi machine, but I'm not sure.
20: So there had to be a silver lining then.
1: There was a silver lining.
20: Little Chucky got a Coke.
1: What have I told you about that name?
20: That's what you entitle the story. Little Chucky gets a Coke. Not Little Chucky's dad. Not Little Chucky's dad runs to the hotel abandoning his mother. Okay?
1: see through the tears.
20: I'm looking at the glasses being half full.
2: Do we have time for this now?
20: Oh, God, no, of course not.
1: Of course not.
0: I'm doing a CNN interview at 10, or else I'd go with you. I'm doing Larry King first time. I'm very excited. Yeah, I just want him to go, Saskatchewan, hello! Can you turn down the electric blanket? I can't turn off the fan above the oven. I go, you know what I'm going to do, Larry? We're going to try to get your shoulders a little higher. Can you do that?
7: Why are my suspenders so tight?
0: Because they don't go around your Larry. See, if you let them go, the shoulders will do that. You won't look like you look like a vulture in heat.
7: Muncie, hello! Question for the skinhead!
14: And now, from the Bob and Tom Archives, we dust off another classic. classic. A moment of frivolity.
20: He is the auteur of Path of Most Resistance, his new CD.
23: Am I the only one who's going to have to look that one up later?
2: No.
22: I think it's author without the O.
20: Yeah. When I get this sleepy, I just fall into old habits.
1: There you go.
20: Ornie Adams is our
2: guest. You look down on everybody all the time.
20: Oh, thank you. We have...
1: thank you, whatever your name is.
20: Your name is Ornie.
23: Yes.
20: Very unusual. Do you want to explain that?
23: Well, my first real name is Adam. And Ornie comes from my real last name. And that's all up on my webpage. I'm pretty open about it.
20: Okay.
22: Well, Ornie Adams sounds like a great TV sitcom, you know?
23: We should sell it. Is that what
22: NBC,
23: you're saying?
22: NBC, Thursday nights. Ornie Adams, starring Jenny McCarthy and someone else, you know what
20: Ornie, it's short for ornery, because when he gets pissed, he kills somebody. don't hit your ball into his yard,
22: well,
20: kids.
22: That's a great, your name, it would be a great TV title.
20: Doing the tequila thing. You're a tequila drinker then?
23: I like it, yeah. Yeah, you know, I used to be a real tequila. You know, like when I was younger, when you get older, you can't drink like you.
2: No.
23: I mean, somebody should sit the kids down, like when they're in their 20s and go, enjoy it while it lasts.
20: See, unfortunately, you misspoke there. You said you can't do it. You can.
23: Mm-hmm.
20: And to prove that, tomorrow John Fox will be our guest.
23: That's a different set of genetic codes than whatever I have.
22: That's very true.
20: Uh-huh. You probably shouldn't, I think, is the way you want to go with that.
23: You can't function like
20: there we go.
23: Like when I was in my 20s, I used to stay up all night drinking tequila, come home, stay up, you know, the rest of the night having sex. Now I have to decide, do I want to drink tequila
22: or
23: have sex, because they're not both happening the same night anymore.
20: Although they're both going to be alone often.
22: Wow.
20: Sadly.
22: Know this man.
20: Just kidding.
23: They should come up with something like Vikila for the old people.
2: Oh, you've got $1 million idea right
22: Boy,
2: there.
22: Boy, do you ever. A little Viagra and tequila together.
2: Mix it together.
20: They
2: counteract each other, though, don't they?
20: Yeah, that's why you have to have some scientists invent the proper
22: A
2: proper formula to make that.
20: Yeah, it comes with duct tape and a tongue depressor. This thing's going to be stiff one way or the other.
22: And a tongue depressor.
2: That'll be fun.
20: Ornie, are you a computer guy? Are you a avid text messenger, emailer? What is your?
23: I can't get my fat fingers on those stupid little buttons that. I watch the kids sit around all day, like a mile a minute. They don't even know how to.

0: mouth. I got nervous and my mouth sort of like froze on me, which had never happened before. And so everyone thinks I'm sucking on Jolly Ranchers. So
1: but you look like a cool cat.
0: Really?
1: It worked, yeah. Comes out, looks like he's got candy in his mouth. You're like, well, this is a cool dude. Still eating his candy.
2: He doesn't even spit his candy out before he does his set. And you don't look scared at all. This is going to be good.
0: Well, I walk out there, and I had just been up in wine country. I don't know if you've done that before, where you go from vineyard to vineyard.
3: Sure.
0: I mean, it's basically trick-or-treating for adults.
3: Exactly. Yeah.
0: Uh-huh. I was so drunk at the end of the day, I was knocking on people's houses. They're like, we're not doing a vineyard. I said, I don't care. You got a big backyard. You must be growing something. Let's go fill it up and don't be cheap on the poor. But we had fun up in wine country. And my buddy's wife drove because she's having a baby.
3: So she's your designated driver.
0: Yeah. So now I'm thinking of getting a girl pregnant just so I can have a designated driver.
4: Brilliant.
0: Apparently that's one of the perks.
3: That is a perk.
4: Cool.
0: And as I count it, that's my fifth brilliant idea.
4: That's good. Those inventions are both very good too, though.
0: Which one was it?
3: The Viagra and tequila one.
0: Viagra.
5: Yeah. So, the ice stun.
0: Mm-hmm.
1: Funny.
5: Brilliant.
4: Instead of the iPhone.
1: You nail the time on the Tonight Show. You nail the time.
0: I got thrown for the first time. I'd never been thrown doing a television set, and I actually forgot to do one of my jokes.
5: Really?
0: And when I sat down, the producers came over and they go, you did that on purpose so you could talk longer to Jay. And I said, I wish I was that smart. I wish I was that calculating that I would throw one of my jokes. You know how narcissistic I am. I'm not going to throw one of my jokes.
4: They don't give you cue cards did they give you the option of having a teleprompter with
0: you? Yeah, but there's a guy holding cue cards. I've never seen him before.
5: Mm-hmm.
0: You're just in this zone. You're just like, you're in shock. I don't see cue cards. The funny thing is the way it's set up on the Tonight Show is straight ahead of you is the camera. And then there's a hole with nothing. There's no people. Nothing. Mm-hmm. And then the people are to the left and to the right and over the camera. So the whole time you see me looking everywhere but where the camera is. And I guess that's where the cue guy is.
5: Uh-huh.
0: But I don't, I never.
4: Which joke did you forget?
0: I did the whole thing on texting and about the stun gun phone and stuff like that. And then I was going to talk about washers and dryers, how the new washers and dryers are going to email us in Texas when a load is done or a lint filter needs to be changed.
5: Brilliant.
3: Yeah, that's a good idea, too.
0: I don't know. Like we don't get enough emails from people. Now I got to talk to my appliances?
5: Yeah.
0: That's the last thing I need. I'm out to dinner. Oh, who keeps texting you? Oh, yeah, my dishwasher's pissed off at me. The fridge thinks its door is open. The cable box is on. The whole house is angry. I got to get out of here. Enjoy your dinner.
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8: Hi.
7: There's Josh Arnold.
9: Hello.
7: There's Ace Cosby.
10: Hey.
7: Hey, I'm Chick, and Tom, back from his travels. Hello, Tom.
9: One more travel tip.
7: Please.
9: Learned a couple things. Always have cash handy.
8: Yes.
9: A little extra.
8: Yes.
9: Ran out there. Be sure to pack an extra set of clean clothes in case your plane gets canceled.
8: Got it.
9: Have to go put on your stinky clothes. You can't take a really stinky shirt and take an iron and get the stink out of it. I think it actually bakes in the terrible aroma.
7: Yeah.
9: Sorry about that. Backward hat wearing guy. I'm on this beautiful beach.
8: Yeah.
9: In the Bahamas.
7: Would you admit though that there's an existing irritation with backward hat guy wherever he is?
9: Yes.
7: Okay.
9: Automatically douchebag.
8: Okay. But in your mind, yes.
9: Yeah. All right. Mm-hmm. Okay, but how do I describe it? I'm like, I don't know, a couple hundred feet out there, just standing there and enjoying the beautiful ocean, standing in the ocean.
8: You're in the water.
9: Yeah, in the water.
8: Oh, good for you.
9: And I am wearing my hooded water shirt.
8: Yeah, we saw the picture.
7: Yeah.
9: So I look kind of like what if Dracula could swim. But I got to keep I got sun issues.
7: You looked magnificent.
8: Yeah.
9: So anyways, there are lots of people and a lot of them have drinks and whatever and they're but and then
7: they're They're having fun, like normal people. And here comes Tom.
10: And I, this guy's.

0: he's like, I don't know, 30 feet away. And every, there's two lessons here. Using the F word can be very effective if used sparingly.
1: Yeah.
0: Every sentence, F word.
2: Yeah, I sat next to that guy at lunch the other day.
0: Congratulations, sir. You're the mayor of New Jersey. Okay. but backward hat douchebag, it's very sunny. And you're in the water, and you're going to get a lot of sun.
2: Uh-huh.
0: So he's got the hat on backwards, and it's the hat with the adjustable thing in the back.
1: Yeah, the snap
2: the band.
0: Yeah. So the next day when I see backward hat guy at breakfast.
3: Oh, yeah.
0: He has a huge half circle of sunburn on his forehead. So if you're going to do the douchebag backward hat thing, Mr. F word. I don't know if you sunscreen it or get a
2: fitted hat.
0: Get a fitted hat. Yeah. I give up.
3: Mr. and Mrs. F word.
0: I actually moved down because I couldn't stand it.
1: Oh, yeah, that gets really
0: annoying. It was coupled with incredible.
3: You don't go down to the beach and play a quick pickup game of volleyball there?
1: Oh, you Top know? Gun style?
3: Yeah, you don't do that.
0: No.
3: Roll your sleeves up.
0: No. And get sunburned on my arms.
3: And get
0: no,
3: sunburned.
0: Thanks. No, thanks.
3: Did you get
2: there? There he is. There you are, buddy.
0: Oh, there I am. Yeah, there you go.
1: That's not as ridiculous as pictures past.
3: Oh, yes, it is.
1: Oh, we've seen worse.
2: Yeah, we have seen worse.
3: Yeah, the one with the zinc oxide covering his face. Yeah, that was.
0: Well, there's an upcoming revolution in sunscreen.
3: Is that right?
2: Yeah, it's coming from
0: you. No, I know that you're chuckling, but if anyone had cracked open a book, the science of sunscreen, there's a sunscreen that has been illegal in the United States. It's becoming legal in September.
3: Is it clear or
2: just
3: something?
2: In time for summer.
0: It's some different chemical that they've been using it in Europe for a long time. I'll get the details for you, but sunscreen can be very important, and I have issues, so I got to be very careful. But again, if you're going to wear your hat backwards, more power to you, but if you're out in the sun, you're going to be.
1: Yeah, the functionality's gone.
0: There's a reason the brim is where it is, number one.
1: And I'll occasionally, I've been known to wear my hat backwards, but not in that.
0: Well, instance. If you're a catcher in baseball or.
3: Or if you're having a pubic hair croissant, if you know what I mean.
2: Take your hat off. Show some respect.
0: Now, we just had a.
1: That way she can pull my.
0: We just had a story about the so-called pubic hair croissant.
2: Yeah.
0: And it's in Thailand and. Once again, it's, what is it, a seaweed or something they put on them?
2: It's a seaweed.
0: It's a delicacy, but the photographs, it looks really awful.
2: Yeah. It's called fat choy.
1: Now, in Thailand, you got to be careful with the pubic hair croissant because you can pull that pubic hair back and there might be a penis.
3: Lady
1: boy croissants.
3: Lady boy.
1: Yeah.
3: Okay.
0: So this got me thinking. Game. Again, it's
3: 1 hour, 1 minute.
0: It's a croissant with whatever you said is on it. Shredded seaweed, actually. That led me to this article. Headline, head chef at nudist camp cooks in the nude.
3: Oh. Hey.
1: Two hairnets?
3: at least, right?
0: His name is Kim Larivière.
1: Oh.
0: He's known as the Naked Chef. Ms. Kim.
3: Oh, hey, wait a minute.
0: She prepares the food at Bistro with nothing on, not even an apron. She says the apron is too cumbersome.
1: You know what, Christy? Total double standard. It changed everything
2: for
1: me.
2: It did. Yeah.
3: Absolutely. What a jerk that guy is. Oh, it's a girl.
1: I'd eat there. Yeah. Insane.
3: Can I get a tour of the kitchen?
1: I admit it, completely hypocritical. But
0: I'd like the taco. No. I'm sorry. Wow.
2: Well, on this topic.
0: By the way, the chef's salad, no dressing.
3: Yes, Christy.
2: The North Carolina man who claims to have the world's smallest penis. We have an update on him.
3: Yeah.
2: Michael Phillips recently made headlines after he sought the public's help in raising money for surgery to extend the size of his 0.38-inch member, roughly the size of a
3: penny standing on its end. Yeah.
2: He raised $13,000 of his $22,000 goal.
0: It was a go hung me. Is that what the joke was? I forgot.
1: A dick starter, I think.
0: Oh, dick starter's funnier.
2: He said he's really thankful and surprised for the support he has received. The procedure is already booked.
1: All right.
2: It's intended to relieve him of urinary issues.
1: Today a penny, coverage. Tomorrow a thimble. Oh
2: my God. Yeah, prominent.
1: Take a penny, leave it.
3: I didn't even think of urine. Yeah, urine issues. Oh,
1: no kidding.
2: UTIs
1: yeah,
2: eyes all the time,
3: and it's got a. He's got a backup. Is this into a system? I bet.
0: Was this the result of some kind of industrial accident, or was he? Just...
2: No, I think he was born that way. A prominent Beverly Hills plastic surgeon has publicly offered to do this job for free now. Dr. Robert Dorman. Said he had not heard whether Mr. Phillips would take him up on his offer, though, but it sounds like he's already scheduled the procedure.
1: Then I'm totally fine with him taking the money he got for the operation. So the plastic surgeon said, hey, forget the money. I'm going to do it for free.
2: Mm-hmm.
1: He can now take this money and just get whores.
2: Yeah.
1: I'm totally fine with him going, I haven't.
3: Test drive that bitch.
1: Yeah.
0: But does this really work?
1: I hope so.
2: For him, yes, I hope so.
3: The story I read is it involves some sort of injection technique.
1: And it has to work. They can take women and give them wieners.
3: But they don't.
2: True, but they reconfigure.
1: But I know they turn the vagina inside out.
0: Isn't it
3: like a hand puppet?
0: Isn't it just flesh? Does it have any...
3: I'm sure there's some sort of stretching.
1: Yeah, there must be.
3: It out of the skin down.
1: Or maybe
3: there.
1: They take, you know, some elbow skin. I have no idea. But
3: I'm sure the clitoris is involved. That has to go somewhere.
2: Are we
3: somewhere.
2: Talking about the men or women now?
3: A woman going to a man.
2: Okay.
1: But in this, in this case, though, maybe
0: this case. In this case, he is a male.
1: Right.
3: Mm-hmm.
0: That has a very small male member, and they're going to somehow enhance it.
3: If he wanted to be a drag queen, he wouldn't even have to tuck, right?
1: I mean, there's even I don't think we're going to go from pinky nail, as it was once described,
2: right,
1: to an 8-incher.
2: Well, God, no.
1: I mean, but you give this guy 3.5-4 inches, it's still a world changer.
3: I believe we have a picture, and none of us has seen him yet, of Michael Phillips. There he is. It's a picture of Pat Godwin.
2: That's a really good picture.
0: Pat's not even here to defend himself.
2: That was a really good picture of Pat. Nice job, Jason.
0: Okay, well.
3: We're thinking of you, buddy.
2: Yeah.
0: Poor guy. I
2: hope it works. Yeah, I hope we get an update.
0: By the way, I don't have it in front of me. I did see someone accuse this guy of making up the story just to get money. And, okay, if you're going to make up a story...
2: No man's going to make this
0: Yeah,
2: up.
0: That's not the one you're going to go with.
2: No.
0: Because we've had these before where there are people who have feigned serious illness to raise money.
2: Of course.
3: Don't you, being attacked by a mountain lion or something and it was torn off?
0: It's usually they fake a disease of some sort. Yeah, this guy's... No one's going to go, well, I know what I'll do.
1: I faked a disease just to get with women.
2: Did you?
1: Yeah.
2: What disease?
1: I go, you know, I am completely incapable of having an orgasm. It's never happened. No matter how hard you try.
3: Let me tell you something. That works like a charm.
1: It sure does. It works way better than
3: that. Yes, it does. It works way better than it should. Yes. I just can't.
1: It's just not going to happen. I'm sorry.
3: You know, you can.
2: And then what happens when it happens? You go, oh my God.
1: I call her a miracle worker.
3: Yeah. You know, she feels good. I feel good. Who's
1: and then I politely ask her to leave. Yeah.
3: So that
1: I can process this.
3: I got another miracle worker coming up here in a couple hours. So if you get out of my room, that would really help.
0: Well, we'll see how this goes for this guy.
3: Hey, Tom, do you know the Sports Desk is brought to you by NHTSA? That's right.
0: Well, tell me more.
3: Because speeding catches up with you. NHTSA. And a sharp turn could take you by surprise, causing you to veer off the road. If you're speeding, another car could turn out in front of you. That might be a fender bender. A truck could break suddenly, injuring you and the other driver. A cyclist could enter the road ahead. Your impact could send them to the hospital. Or a pedestrian could be walking his doggy. And your foot on the gas might lead to a tragedy. You may not think any of these things could happen to you, but you won't see them coming until they happen, especially if you're speeding. You don't have time to course correct. You don't have time to stop. It only takes an instant for disaster to strike. The speed limit isn't just there to protect you. It's there to protect your passengers, other drivers, cyclists, pedestrians, and everyone who shares the road. Slow down, obey the law, and help keep everyone around you safe. Because, yep, speeding catches up with you. Paid for by NHTSA.
0: Thank you, NHTSA. Coming up, we have what's the exact length of a movie? What's the perfect length for a movie? Survey says. We'll find out. Also, Brian Johnson update. A bizarre story about breast implants coming out of Russia. And Spaceballs. Not the movie, but actual Spaceballs showing up in Australia. These are the O'Reilly Auto Parts Studios. 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
9: 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Nice, right?
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0: dog licks your face. It's not necessary to lick him back. Stay away from drinks with names like brain seizure or hippo laxative. Get drunk with dignity. If a bar has human ears nailed to the walls, don't pass out there. And if your homemade jello has some goldfish in it, you used the wrong bowl. And there are phrases you must learn to avoid. Phrases like that. Badge looks stupid, and I can prove these shoes are fireproof. Get drunk with dignity. Try not to drool on bikers. Don't moon a nun unless you've got a real good reason. Don't get romantically involved with farm machinery. Get drunk with dignity.
1: Now we've got a couple of heads in here that have a lot of skin on them. One would be mine. The other would belong to Clint Howard, actor. Now, are you in every one of your brother Ron Howard's movies?
2: Oh, no. There's been a lot. Actually, the one that stopped the streak was Ransom. And then I wasn't in Beautiful Mind, and I wasn't in any of the Da Vinci Code movies.
3: Did that hurt your feelings?
2: Can I say it pisses me off?
3: Yeah, of course you can.
4: Sure. Your honesty is wonderful and refreshing.
5: Yes.
6: Can I just say that I really love doing this program?
5: Oh, thank you.
6: You know, as a this is like such a fun, it's actually entertaining and fun to do it, you know? And as a comedian, you do a lot of shows. And, you know, like I did a radio program a few weeks ago, and they introduced me as the bad boy of comedy.
5: Mm-hmm.
6: I never said I was the bad boy of anything, nor do I want to be introduced as such.
5: Mm-hmm.
1: Where'd they get
6: only me? In comedy do you ever hear that. You never hear that in other professions. You never hear, he's the bad boy of gynecology.
4: Yeah.
6: See the guy putting on his gloves with his fingers cut off?
5: Had his finger in a dike.
7: Jeff Jenna is our guest.
8: I don't know if you remember this. A lot of people were mad at the Mattel toy company because Teen Talk Barbie, one of the 200 things Teen Talk Barbie said was, math class is hard.
5: Oh, yeah.
8: And right. And everybody, young women won't want to take math classes. And I'm just thinking, no, that's stupid. What, are American women that easily influenced? Are they? No, I don't think so.
5: I don't
8: because
5: either.
8: If they are, I think Teen Talk Barbie should say things like, sex is fun. I work hard and give my husband my paycheck.
9: Are the stars out tonight? I don't care if it's cloudy or bright. Because I'm blind.
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4: Ding-a-ling. Hi, welcome back, ding-a-lings. We're in the O'Reilly Auto Parts Studios, and this is the Bob and Tom Show. Hello, Christy Lee.
11: Hi, Chick.
4: She's at the news desk, clothed this morning. There's Josh Arnold.
12: Yeah. Hello there.
4: There's Ace Cosby.
11: Yeah, I got howdy. Crepey overnight.
4: You got what?
11: Crepey. Women get crepey. It's awful.
4: What does that mean?
11: Crepey skin, like it's loose and it just crepes.
4: Like ashy? Like dry?
11: No, like
12: I don't like, see it on you. My grandma had crepey skin and I still don't see it.
4: Oh, like,
11: if I go upside down, you would.
4: Like crepe paper.
12: Yeah.
11: Yeah.
4: Well, tell, what's it, Tony? What is it?
11: Andy?
4: Yeah, Andy, tell him not to turn you upside down. You won't go. Are you familiar with this?
11: Have you ever done Pilates, Tom, though, and you're in a position and you go, I don't look like that. You ever done that?
1: Every time I wake up in the morning, I look in the mirror and I go, who the hell's that guy?
4: Yeah. Yeah.
1: Whatever happened to
11: what
1: him?
11: What happened?
1: Yeah. Okay.
4: I have noticed I got some sag. So it looks like a balloon that's been deflated.
1: Now that's there's an invention we need.
4: Yeah.
11: Yeah.
1: The mirror you look
11: up
1: into, and in real time, it takes you back 40 years.
11: Yeah. Pumps you up.
1: Yeah. There you go.
11: That'd be nice.
1: That would be great.
4: You're a bad bitch. Go out there and make it a great day.
11: Yeah.
1: It talks to you.
4: Yeah.
1: Yeah, go for it, bitch.
4: Positive,
12: bitch.
4: Nothing but positive regard and motivational thoughts.
12: You don't need a different image. You just have those thoughts and messages.
11: Reinforcement.
12: Yeah.
4: It won't help.
12: It's called cognitive behavioral therapy.
11: Put the little notes on your mirror every day.
4: It won't help at all.
1: Yeah, pretty soon AI will do all that for you.
12: Oh, I don't want it.
11: No,
12: I want to know what I look like.
4: What's his name is right, because didn't we stay in a hotel somewhere where the big deal was the little tiny TV in the mirror?
11: Yes.
4: Remember this?
11: Yes.
4: And they like made a big deal out of it. And it was like, I don't know, maybe about the size of two decks of cards.
1: Yeah,
4: it was like the top
12: so while you're getting ready, you can watch the news.
4: You can watch the news right there in the mirror.
11: The size of this, it's like a clock.
1: Yeah, it was stupid.
4: But it was a horrible picture.
1: Just get a separate TV.
4: Yeah.
1: You don't have to combine everything.
4: Hang that in the corner. Yeah, or whatever.
1: We had to get the, at the hotel where we were, they didn't have the TV on much, but I did want to watch something, and they had to send a guy over to get the TV going.
4: Even on vacation, you have issues with the TV.
1: In my defense, and I'm not joking.
4: All right.
1: Okay, so the TV was in the corner of the room, hanging from the wall.
4: Okay.
11: Yeah.
1: And there were two remotes.
11: Okay.
1: And the one that I got it to come on, and it was playing this Bahamas local channel.
4: Right. Sure.
1: And that was the only channel it would play.
4: Well, because it's that's the hotel channel, I would
11: they
4: think.
11: They want you to
1: specials, fine. No,
4: specials and
1: it keeps repeating the same thing. Anyway. So I call the guy, and he comes over, and he goes, oh, no, you got to use the other remote.
4: Mm.
1: But now this is where it gets funny. So he walks up to the TV, and again, it's off the wall a few couple of feet. He puts his arm underneath the television and goes, so you have to go back here to do it.
12: Oh, it's blocked by the, yeah.
1: So are you following me?
12: Yes, yeah. My TV has a similar thing where I have to angle it a certain way.
1: No, but you have to get behind the television.
12: Right, because that's where the console thing is, yeah.
1: Yeah, so why have a remote? It would be easier if you could just walk.
12: No kidding.
1: You have to stick your arm beneath the television and hold it up like, oh, that one will change channels.
11: And
1: so that you're leaving.
11: How would anyone know that?
1: You wouldn't.
12: No. Yeah.
1: And when I called the front desk, I said, can you tell me? She goes, no, I can't. It's too hard to explain.
12: And then we'll send somebody up.
1: And the guy came over and...
4: Oh, my gosh.
1: Very friendly.
12: Did you tip him?
1: I did.
12: Oh, man.
1: He was a nice guy.
12: It'd be tough to...
1: He was a nice guy. We had a nice little chat because you know how I am. I talked to him.
4: Of course.
1: How are things going?
11: Right.
1: Where should we go? What's a cool thing to do here? And I said, hey, have you seen that douchebag that has his hat backwards over there? Yeah, do something bad to his room, will you?
4: Do something bad to his room.
11: Did you do anything cool? Did you like look for sea turtles? Or
1: yeah, we went. Did a boat thing where we swam with turtles.
11: Oh, cool!
1: Did some snorkeling.
11: Nice,
12: fun.
1: Saw some dolphins, which was cool. And then the thing that this creeps me out, but there's a place you can go. It's this sandbar. It's this vast sandbar, a couple miles long.
11: Mm-hmm.
1: And they brought a, what's it called, a barge out there with the thing you put posts in. What is that called? You know, like if you're building a dock and you have the big posts.
11: Right.
1: Well, they took a barge out there and they put these posts up in this sandbar in the middle of, it's in the middle of nowhere.
11: Right.
1: And they put a swing up.
12: Oh, fun.
1: There's a picture of me with the girl. So there's this swing on this sandbar in the middle of nowhere. But they feed the...
12: stingrays?
1: The stingrays, exactly.
12: Oh,
1: thank you.
12: Yeah.
1: And these gigantic stingrays are swimming around by your feet.
12: Cool.
11: And nice.
1: They tell you, okay, just don't step on them.
12: Yeah.
1: Just so shuffle. Well, one of my daughters and me are losing our minds in terror. My other daughter thinks it's the coolest thing ever, you know, touching them and everything. And they feel like...
11: they're slippery.
1: They feel like rubber.
11: Yeah.
1: Mm-hmm. But it's still kind of creepy. And then I said to the guy, now, do these things have the stingers? Oh, yeah.
12: Yeah.
1: And then this guy picked them up and everything.
11: I bet Hart was the one who loved it.
1: Yeah, she did. And they're huge. I mean, they're like 4 feet. Really gigantic.
12: They've got wingspans that are crazy.
1: But it just creeps me out. And they'll swim by and I'm not.
11: They're so cool.
1: I'm not feeding them.
11: But you don't feed them? You didn't feed
1: them? Well, no, the other people are. So they think I'm going to feed them.
11: Right. You slide up on your hand and you feed them underneath.
1: And you have to walk through the stingrays to get to the cool swing. that was fun. That was cool.
11: That is cool.
1: We walked into this giant cave.
4: A cave?
1: Yeah, there's a cave. It was cool. That was fun. We had a lot of adventures.
12: Oh, good.
11: Did you find any pirate booty?
5: Is she any decent booty? Is my question.
13: Yeah, I have a. This will kind of lead to a story. I mentioned a plastic surgery lady on the boat that didn't want to move when the captain said, please move.
5: And Fatso Man.
13: And then Fatso Man moved to ballast the, correct the ballast in the ship. Okay. fake boobs. Ladies.
11: They're prevalent. Yeah.
13: Whatever. Hey, look, whatever. I get it. It's fine. If you have to have, if you need a different nose, I get all that. It's all fine. Whatever works for you. No problem.
11: Right.
13: And maybe this has gone away, but the two large fake boobs, where it's, they don't look like boobs anymore. They look like
11: a shelf.
13: No, they look like giant volleyballs, but they're like bursting.
5: Yeah. You'll have that.
11: Yeah, you get those every now and then.
13: Usually with a guy who lifted too many weights and
5: way too stiff.
13: You know, the old good old thimble penis, that guy, and his girlfriend. I'm just saying.
12: Sure. Oh, yeah.
13: If shouldn't the plastic surgeons go, look, honey, and I don't know how they scale the fake boobs, but if it's like 1 to 10, maybe a 4 is enough for you or a 5.
11: I don't know.
13: Don't go with the full.
12: I think there's a chance they do, and the lady's insistent.
11: Yeah.
12: And maybe some would go, you know what, then I'm not the right person to do this operation for you.
13: Does Backward Hat New Jersey guy go in and go, yeah, give it the big ones.
12: I bet there are some.
13: Yeah, Doc, give it a big ones.
12: There are some guys who order for the lady, if you will.
5: I don't care why this guy's here. I want him here every morning until we say don't do it anymore. Yeah, give it a big one.
13: Yeah, Doc.
5: Yeah.
12: Oh, man.
13: I mean, there's a point at which they're comically large.
12: And they can become less sexy, that you know.
13: Yeah, absolutely. Like that. Yeah, that's sort of. The, well, that actually leads to.
12: I don't want
13: to
12: dribble them.
11: The popularity of breast implants has been steadily dropping in Russia, with plastic surgeons reporting.
5: Of course, in Russia, they're made out of concrete.
11: Breast augmentation surgeries have dropped by about 40% over the last decade or so. But what really caught people by surprise recently. Well, the number of classified ads for used silicone implants.
12: Weird.
11: They're flooding the Russian internet, and they've been doing so in recent months.
5: There was a surge in, I'm sure I read this, ladies taking them out.
11: Yeah.
5: For better health,
11: a lot
5: I guess,
11: of people.
5: Or something.
11: Yeah.
13: But, what's interesting about this is they're they're reselling them.
11: Yeah. That can't be a good idea.
13: And in a strange way, it actually correlates with the number of Hooters that have closed.
12: Sure,
13: diminishing.
5: Tom, that doesn't make any Hooters, their mascot is an owl. What are you talking about?
12: Well, they're having a little fun with it. They're,
5: Oh, that's a good owl this morning.
12: Gosh, that's
5: pigeon?
11: It's more of a dove.
12: That's good, though.
11: Yeah.
13: You sell them on eBoob.
12: eBoob.
13: I mean, would that be, I guess maybe during the break we should go on eBay and see if we can find any.
11: I think it's illegal.
13: Is that illegal in the state?
12: I would hope so.
11: I would think it would be illegal.
5: I'll tell you what, if I had one of those, a breast implant, I'd use it for like a stress bag or something.
11: Really?
5: I fiddle.
13: Are the fake boobs, they come in whatever you call it, a stress bag type.
5: Well, you know what they do?
13: Are those the expensive? I would assume that the qualified surgeon and his or her skills would be the expensive part of that.
5: Here's the deal.
13: But maybe they, not. Huh?
5: When you get the, it's much like have your waterbed filled where you buy it. They actually put the pouches in and then fill them up after they're placed.
11: So you get whatever amount you want.
5: I just never thought of that. Yeah.
13: And they put a patch on it? Use Fix-A-Flat?
5: Much like a bicycle tire. Yes. And then they dunk,
13: by the, way,
5: they dunk the boobs in water.
13: Excuse me, editor's note. All medical knowledge on the show is absolutely wrong.
12: So are they
13: never
12: adjustable?
13: Never do anything we say.
5: Yes, they are adjustable.
12: So you can press your nipple like a Reebok pump?
13: So
12: if you want them so bigger?
13: Depending on the occasion.
11: I'm just going to sit back and watch you guys.
5: A little extra
13: oomph. Hey, honey, we're going out with a boss tonight. Make him really huge.
5: And there he is again.
12: Hey, what's your jug number? I'm 85.
5: They are serial numbered. And
13: The what's in your wallet commercial?
12: No, like the
13: what's
12: sleep
13: in
12: number.
11: Yeah,
12: but
11: sleep number.
13: What's
11: boob's
13: in
11: number.
13: Your bosom?
5: No, so there is a point where you can have them adjusted. Maybe a twilight sleep? I don't know.
12: They've solved murders with the serial numbers
5: absolutely.
12: On silicone implants.
5: Yeah, that's right.
12: Which is wild.
13: So how much would one cost? Just the implant, not the...
12: Yeah, I wonder what they resell for.
11: I don't know. This is
12: because you're
11: not,
12: right. You want the qualified physician to be able to put them in correctly.
11: This is not something I've ever investigated.
12: Anybody can get a Mercedes-Benz fender, but if you don't have a guy who knows how to put it on...
5: Right. Exactly.
13: Once again, the topic is they're reselling the breast implant. This is done in Russia.
5: I bet you can get a pair.
13: The surgeon who took them out... wouldn't he or she want to buy them for his next customer?
12: Oh, potentially. No. Maybe you could sell them back, like college books.
11: You guys don't reuse these. They've been
5: like
11: in
5: a
11: body.
5: Is it like a restaurant once it hits the table?
12: Well, you can sell crutches. You can sell, slaves.
11: The implants, a pair of standard silicone gel implants generally cost $1,600 to $2,400 wholesale.
5: I was going to say two racks.
13: Wow.
11: Form-stable gummy bear silicone implants are a premium option. Can cost up to $3,000.
5: Gotcha.
11: A pair.
5: Now,
13: the gummy bears. I think we're about to form the same joke. You go first.
5: Any word about gummy bears there?
12: Oh, I was going to ask if they stick to your teeth.
13: Yeah, that's the direction I was going.
5: I'm sorry.
13: And if they come in different colors.
5: Mine might have been injurious. I'm sorry.
11: And then, of course, you have the surgeon fee on top of the actual implant.
13: So, yeah. So these women in Russia, the breast implants are being removed. They're reselling them.
11: Yeah.
12: Boy, you're...
13: I wonder if that's legal in the States.
12: I doubt it. No. Maybe only so that morticians don't.
5: Yeah.
12: I mean, you're worried about them taking your gold teeth.
5: Right.
13: Well, don't they have to take them out before they put you in the crematorium?
12: Oh, maybe in a crematorium.
13: Is that a thing?
12: I don't know.
13: Or they explode?
5: I don't...
12: You'd think they would just melt, but...
5: Yeah, I would think it's...
12: But, maybe they do take them out for a crematorium. I don't know.
5: You know, that fire gets... pretty hot.
12: Yeah, might be.
5: It might burn.
11: The FDA regulations.
12: But then instead of ashes in an urn, it looks more like a pudding.
11: Oh, gosh.
5: Yeah, that's right.
13: Thank you.
5: Looks like a.
13: That made my day.
5: Looks like a pond with leaves floating on the top of it. Yeah.
11: FDA regulations restrict breast implants to single use and on the order of a physician. Reusing or reselling them, extremely dangerous, carries severe health risks like bacterial biofilm infections.
12: I see. So, yeah.
13: Suppose there's a juggler that uses them for when he does a show for surgeons.
12: Yes.
13: Hey, docs, watch this. He takes different size fake boobs and juggles
12: them. Or even some Vegas juggler who does things like that.
5: Yeah.
12: Implants, dildos. I would watch a guy juggle three of the floppiest dildos you've ever seen. And just laugh the whole time.
11: I bet there is like a burlesque.
12: And then every now and
11: show.
12: Again, he puts it in his mouth like the guy who juggles apples.
5: Absolutely.
13: We're writing bits for you, buddy.
5: You're all set.
12: The filthy juggler. I would hire him today.
5: Yeah. Not available for kids' parties. Right. But
13: he puts the jugs in juggling. Thank you very much. Coming up, we've got a little bit of history for you. And it's a cool day in history, actually.
11: Is it?
13: Yeah, it's fun. Awesome. And then we've got a little bit of Allie Breen on the way with Sexy Time. I always enjoy that. And Christy Lee, what are you doing over there?
11: Oh, it's time to get away. 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
13: And for you literary types, the Ioniq Pentameter.
11: Yeah.
13: It's a five-seater. Anyone? Anyone class?
5: No one. No one
13: no,
5: at
13: really?
5: All.
13: No, really? I'm going to do that joke until I die.
5: All right. As long as you talk. Try talking like that guy and do that joke. That might get you
13: there. Hey, it's the Ioniq Pentameter.
5: There
13: get it?
5: You go.
13: It's
5: yeah.
13: Five, like the poetry thing. You know what I'm saying?
5: That's right.
13: I got my hat on backwards because I'm a douchebag.
5: It's classy.
13: These are the O'Reilly Auto Parts Studios. 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
18: Dear Allie, I've been dating my coworker secretly, which has been exciting, but now I want to get more serious. And he keeps bringing up that we can't tell people at work if we want to keep our jobs.
12: It's more fun if you don't tell, isn't it? Most corporate places are let us know.
19: 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If you're on the same level, it shouldn't be a problem.
12: It may be frowned upon.
5: Especially
12: but,
5: if both of you work for the same company. Yeah. Yeah.
19: Unless he's also dating the HR director. And then
18: right.
19: That's why.
11: Well, yeah, that'd be right.
12: I often forget about the Alsman clauses in the handbook.
13: So wait, I'm sorry. I got lost here. So this guy's banging the HR director's. What's
12: Alsman,
13: happening?
12: Yeah. The Alsman clause suggests he might be.
18: Yeah.
13: Okay, good.
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5: Hey, welcome back to the Bob and Tom Show at the news desk. It's Christy Lee.
11: Hello.
5: There's Josh Arnold.
12: Hi.
5: Hello there. There's Ace Cosby.
21: Hello.
5: Tom Griswold's over there.
7: I am indeed. A couple quick things.
5: Yes.
7: We've got our pop-up store has popped up. Got some cool new t-shirts, hats, etc. And it's only going to be open for, I think, another week. So check it out. There's even some shorts and some hats. It's at bobandtom.com. There's a Pat Godwin t-shirt, Patty G's comedy specials floating around out there in the ether. You'll find it by going to the Dry Bar website or get it on the Dry Bar app. Pat recorded it about a year ago. It's very cool. It's great stuff, and it's very family-friendly.
11: Mm-hmm.
7: In the unlikely event that you want to sit with your family.
5: Actually, this speaks to an email we just got. Dear Bob and Tom Show, specifically Tom, here's a travel tip, Tom. Leave your family at home. Easy peasy.
12: Tends to make things easier.
5: That's Ryan from Iowa.
7: Great. They did great. Again, it took us 36 hours to get back from the Bahamas because our plane got canceled. But in the grand scheme of things, not a big deal. But they did great. That's one of the times you really want to have either a great book or a
11: charging cord.
7: Yeah. And I had this experience.
11: Were you fighting over electrical outlets at one point?
7: No. The only time I did, yeah. But I had to charge it at...
5: In
7: the trailer in the Bahamas.
11: Right, well, with all those people and probably very few outlets.
5: You go by percentages, right? What are you down to?
11: Yeah.
5: 8%. I'm only 2%. Yeah.
11: Yeah.
7: And at the Charlotte airport, they had the chairs have the outlet underneath with whatever it's called.
11: Yeah, with the charging thing, but...
5: USB-A, USB-C.
7: USB-A and a regular...
5: USB-C is the current,
7: a regular plug.
11: Bahamas haven't caught up with that yet.
7: It's okay. I mean, that's the one part of the reason you go. It was okay, but it was funny. I have a really high tech, high end cord, the metal that's gonna the great one.
5: Right.
7: Of course, it failed, and Finn has the $3 China special that popped right up and worked just fine. So
5: the Mugu cord.
7: Yeah, time to check in with Today in History. I believe, is that correct?
12: Let's do it.
21: Let's do it.
11: July 8th.
7: Okay, there we go, July. Yeah, this is a good day.
5: What are you doing, Tone Loc over there? Just let's do it. Yeah.
21: Let's do it.
11: I love that song.
7: Happy birthday, Ferdinand von Zeppelin.
5: Oh, he invented...
11: the band Led Zeppelin.
5: Yes, he played drums until they got Bono.
12: Old Ferdy.
7: He invented, now this is confusing, not the blimp, but the rigid dirigible.
5: Yeah.
7: Is it?
12: I go dirigible.
7: You go dirigible?
12: But it could be wrong.
7: I don't know.
11: I say dirigible.
5: I say there are rigid and there are semi-rigid and then there's...
12: Flaccid.
11: We don't want the flaccid.
5: No. The flaccid isn't much until you get it in the air.
7: And you'll recall years ago... In the early days of Viagra,
13: I had suggested, and they never went with this idea that was brilliant.
5: Son of a bit. We're,
13: I,
11: this is number 85.
13: This is such a great idea. You have a blimp with Viagra on the side.
5: Floating over a sporting event. Right.
13: And as the event goes on, you have, and this would be easily done. Anyone who sails understands
5: sure,
13: how you
5: absolutely.
13: Can. You could have the blimp suddenly go up at whatever, a 60-degree angle.
5: Yep.
13: And
12: just don't think there's a blimp pilot out there willing to risk his life over a boner joke.
5: Well, what if it's what the client wants?
13: I'll bet there is.
12: I think that's why they go with MetLife usually.
5: Oh, yeah. Well, yeah.
12: Snoopy.
13: Boring.
5: Snoopy. Yeah.
13: But yeah, the Von Zeppelin. Ferdinand Von Zeppelin.
12: Hmm.
13: Once again, invented the rigid dirigible. That'd be a good name for a band. The rigid dirigibles?
12: I think you just highlighted why it's not.
11: Yeah.
13: Oh, okay.
5: And they named it after him, Zeppelin. See, that's cool.
13: That's a cool name, though.
5: Jacuzzi, Zeppelin, and there's another one I can't think
12: sure.
5: of.
12: Sure. Zamboni. Yep.
13: Let's see. John,
12: Jose Dorito.
13: John D. Rockefeller, born in 1839.
5: You got your John A., Jean
13: oh,
5: D.
13: and then yeah. oh, this Jean is interesting. Nelson Rockefeller.
2: That's right. He talked like this.
13: Born in 19. Do you remember who he was vice president for?
2: I was vice president for
12: Barack. Barack
11: Eisenhower.
12: Obama.
5: Was it Reagan?
13: No. Remember
5: one of the Bushes?
11: Rockefeller.
13: Spiro got. It was Gerald Ford, right?
11: He was.
5: Is that right? I don't remember.
11: Nelson, that
13: yeah, Nelson Rockefeller.
5: I'm not up on my vice president.
13: Famously died
5: the rumor was.
13: He died in a hotel room in New York City.
5: He was
11: with
5: having
11: his mistress?
5: Yes.
13: With his 25-year-old aide.
12: Attaboy.
5: Yeah, first of all, way to go.
13: here we go. Yeah, Megan Marshak was her name.
12: It's a good way to go.
13: Yeah, and then she, on Jeopardy, she won, how long does it take to dress a corpse?
12: and flee a hotel.
5: Yeah, right.
13: 1934, happy birthday. The great Marty Feldman.
5: Oh, yeah.
13: Young Frankenstein with the famous eye.
5: But he had that awful hump.
13: What hump? happy birthday, Jeffrey Tambor. I always liked him.
12: Me too.
13: 1944.
11: Yeah.
13: He was on that. He got kicked off the show Transparent.
5: Mm-hmm.
13: Some.
5: He was,
13: oddly enough.
5: Hank Kingsley.
11: Hank, yeah.
12: Yeah, he was in the Ropers.
5: Yeah.
13: Yeah. Gotten over being canceled? Is he?
12: It doesn't seem like it, but I don't know now if it's sort of self-imposed or.
13: By the way, that reminds me. Did you see the article about Louis C.K.?
12: No.
5: I haven't read it.
12: I know he has a new Netflix special.
13: Louis. What was the headline? Is something like Louis C.K. gets uncanceled or something?
11: Oh,
13: really? It was in the Wall Street Journal a couple days ago.
11: Oh, how did I miss that?
13: Louis. Obviously, he was big time canceled.
11: Right.
5: He has a brand new Netflix special running right now. So.
13: Yeah, and I don't know if Jeffrey Tambor has ever come back, but what was the great line? Is Hank?
5: Oh, hey. Well, first
12: the
5: I
12: hey
5: had
12: now was his tag.
13: Yeah, right.
5: And, first I had hey, and then I had now.
13: so funny.
5: I'll just combine them. There you go.
13: We talked to him in the air. Oh, we also talked to this guy, Wolfgang Puck.
11: Yeah.
13: Nice guy.
11: He's been in here, signed a cookbook for me.
5: Josh, don't you have a poem about Wolfgang Puck?
12: I do.
5: Uh-huh.
12: I knew a chef named Wolfgang Puck.
5: Right.
12: He wanted to make an omelet, but he was out of luck.
5: Uh-huh.
12: There were no eggs.
5: Was no milk. And Wolfgang Puck.
13: Oh, okay. All right.
5: What the?
13: I wonder if he's ever been approached to do something. Because we were talking about dog food earlier.
12: Yeah.
13: And remember we mentioned the Gainsburgers?
11: Yeah.
13: And one of you said, they're shaped like a puck.
12: Mm.
11: Mm-hmm. Oh.
13: Has he ever
12: Wolfgang
13: done
12: pucks?
13: I mean, has he ever done, because there are certain foods that would be great in puck form.
5: Like what?
12: A Waffle House hash brown start as pucks. Then they slice them up later.
13: Maybe in Canada.
12: Yeah.
13: With the waffle puck.
5: Maybe at Tim Hortons, they already do that.
12: It could be like a ding dong. Those are pucks.
5: Oh, yeah.
11: Yeah.
5: Yeah.
11: Tiny pucks.
13: Happy birthday.
5: That'd be a good practical joke. Switch a puck with a ding-dong and not tell the hockey team. Because if it were frozen, it'd stay for a little bit.
11: A little bit.
5: Or you'd hit it and it would disintegrate.
12: That's a recipe that's changed, doesn't it?
11: Yes.
13: Happy birthday, 1977. I don't know how he pronounces his last name. Great actor. Milo, is it?
12: Ventimiglia?
13: Does he go with the soft G or does he do the Mike Birbiglia thing?
12: I have heard the soft G.
5: I've heard Ventimiglia, yes.
13: Yeah. Yeah, he was just on, what was that big show he was on? Real
11: this
13: Sad.
11: This Is Us.
13: This yeah.
11: Is Us.
13: Yeah. And he's got some nerve thing, so part of his face doesn't.
11: Like Bell's palsy?
12: Yeah, he has that Stallone sort of way of talking, where it's a lot of it's out of the one side of the mouth.
13: Nerve damage. Yeah. He's good friends with our friend Drew Powell. Good actor.
12: That's what Drew says. Yeah. Yeah.
5: He says he's also.
13: Yeah, I tried. I said get a hold of him for me. Said I have no idea. 1776, the Liberty Bell tolled in Philadelphia to announce the Declaration of Independence,
5: and then it was broken.
11: Broken, yeah.
5: By dumb kids. Many years later.
12: Hooligans.
13: This is good. I love this thing.
12: Roustabouts.
13: Alfred Carlton Gilbert. Anyone?
5: Ne'er-do-wells. Alfred Carlton Gilbert.
13: Patented something in 1913. One of my favorite toys as a kid. The Erector set.
12: Boy, I thought kids didn't like the Erector.
11: I wonder if he's related to my husband.
5: I want to say that it used to have by Gilbert on the
11: did it really
5: front of the Erector set box.
13: I think so. That was a great toy.
12: They were good?
13: Wonderful. You'd bolt things together and you could make towers.
12: Because they weren't still around when I was a kid.
5: That's because they're so dangerous. Yeah.
11: They were all metal, weren't
5: there's
11: they?
5: All sort of sharp edges.
11: Right.
5: And, gosh.
11: I never had one as a kid.
13: Much better for a kid than spending 3 hours on a cell phone.
12: Sure.
13: 1918, Ernest Hemingway wounded after being struck by a mortar shell on the Italian front.
11: Oh.
13: He was driving ambulances and stuff. Which reminds me, I think it is
11: the running of the bulls.
13: I think, does that start?
11: It's today, July 8th.
13: San Fermin, whatever it is.
5: Festival of Cheese, San Fermin.
11: Yeah, we talked about this yesterday because it's the 100th anniversary of
13: the running of the bulls?
11: Yeah. The book.
13: Oh, the
11: by
13: sun also rises?
11: Yes.
13: Yeah,
11: so it's a big year there.
13: I saw a video of that yesterday, and man, there were a lot of people in those streets.
11: Yeah,
13: that is a really bad idea.
11: Mm-hmm.
12: I get the temptation.
5: I get it.
12: I don't know that I would do it, but I get why somebody would.
5: I would like to go watch it,
12: and I can't explain why I get why somebody would, but I get it.
13: 1988, Stevie Wonder announced he is going to run for the mayor of Detroit in 1992.
12: He made that announcement while standing in Tucson, Arizona.
13: He had no clue. He didn't. To be fair, he hadn't seen the town.
5: We told him it was Detroit. We didn't have the heart to tell the little feller that he wasn't really.
13: 1996, the Spice Girls released their debut single, Wannabe.
5: Tell me what you want, what you really, really want. Well,
12: that just won all of us over.
13: I took one of my daughters to see them twice, and it was a great show.
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0: 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He's the first country rap superstar MC. He's Clement M.
1: I'm in the house.

0: country. He's a little bit hip-hop. He's Club&M. Formerly comedian Tim Wilson. With his shiny gold chains and his dusty old cowboy boots, he's a regular hip-hop along Cassidy.
1: Yodelay hee-ho! Yodelay hee-ho! Forget about Slim Shady. I'm the real Slim Whitman.
0: He's a country boy hanging out in the suburban jungle. His biatches are all hunting dogs. And his hoes, well, they're all backhoes powered by John Deere.
1: Come on, people, let's make some noise. All you players and good old boys, come to my show, you'll have a ball. I'm Club&M. Peace out, y'all.
0: He's Club&M, headlining his first U.S. concert tour with very special guests, Rapper, Flava Flav, and the Oak Ridge Boys. No one

0: 747 flying, what was it, New York to Seattle, and all of the toilets on the plane stopped working. I think the funniest part is...
1: Okay, first of all, they've only gone 3 hours. I'm sure you can hold it for 3 hours, can't you?
0: You have children, don't you?
2: Christy, we're all full-grown adults.
1: Yeah?
2: You're Barbie size. We're going to the bathroom every hour, every half hour, a lot.
0: Josh has had a double dose of that in-flight chili meal.
2: Of course.
3: Oh, all right. Did you hear this? First off, when I take a flight,
4: here's one of the fattest things I've ever
3: Tom
4: done.
3: Assumes I would order the chili as if that were ever an option.
2: However,
3: and he said a double dose, meaning I requested seconds.
0: Comedian Etta Mae has joined us in the studio.
5: I've got a teenage daughter. Don't send girls to school. You cannot send girls to school without the right kind of clothes. Oh. They become outcast amongst their peers.
0: Oh, right. Yes.
5: Going to school became a stinking fashion show. Mm-hmm. We're school shopping. My daughter tells me she's going to need new blue jeans. Okay. I go to Walmart. I get her new blue jeans. Well, you think I pooped in her lunch bucket or something. She wads them up, throws them back at me. She goes, Mother, what are those? Teenage daughters talk like this.
0: Yeah, they do.
5: And all teenage girls seem to think the sound is a word.
6: And now, from the Bob and Tom Archives, we dust off another classic. Classic. A moment of frivolity.
0: And then we have the not-so-relaxed, about to explode, Greg Hahn is here with us.
7: Hey, everybody, take your top off. Here we go. It's Thursday. Let the lies begin. You made it to the weekend. Hey, is there a bathroom in here? Is there a bathroom in here?
8: Yeah.
7: Too late. Hey. My girlfriend's 15 years younger than I am. You know what that makes me?
8: What?
7: A genius.
2: Right.
7: How are you? Where are you from? What do you do? Back to me. What a night. What a day.
0: See the difference?
7: Remember, if you keep your head held high and a stiff upper lip, you'll look ridiculous. All right. How are you? I'm changing my name to Barn Fartson. All right.
2: Oh, that's Barn right. Fartson. How's that going?
8: Hey, Barn.
7: Hey, I had a great breakfast.
8: Yeah?
7: Oh, scrambled eggs, bacon, but you know what I really like?
8: What?
7: Rich girls with huge boobs. Hey, everybody!
0: Greg Hahn is not only a great comedian, he is also a member of the Corps. You were a captain in the Marine Corps.
7: That's correct. Hit him in the head! Hit him in the head! Too slow, get back! Uh-huh. That's how you get your mail.
8: That's right.
7: You yell, Hahn, then you run up, too slow, get back!
2: Hahn.
0: Now, I was trying to think, weren't you a lumberjack or something? Were you in
2: No, he worked at the lumberjack
8: he was the
2: show.
8: Host of a lumberjack show, the MC.
7: Yeah, it was the MC.
8: Yeah.
7: And they brought in all these drunk guys, you know, from New Zealand and Nova Scotia to chop and do all the stuff. And I'd have to keep it smooth, you know? And these guys were drunk with axes. So, ladies and gentlemen, one slip or glass of the axe, the only place it could go is directly into his foot. Oh, told you! A log rolling dog.
0: Did these guys wear some kind of...
2: A log rolling dog?
7: Yeah, it was... Sink.
8: Oh. Sink was his name?
7: No, his name was Splash. Oh. We did have one dog that couldn't swim. That's a whole other boring story.
0: wait a minute.
7: You had a log rolling dog
0: that couldn't swim, and that's a long story?
2: Just when I thought I shouldn't have got up this morning. Right. I'm hearing this.
0: So you're at the axe show with all these lumberjacks.
7: Well, I did that when I first started out, because when you start out in comedy, you're not that good, so you need other jobs. You know, I had that job, and then I also had the fall-off-the-roof job at Universal Studios in the Wild West stunt show.
1: Oh, yeah, that's right.
7: Yeah, you run out, you get hit in the head with a stick, and then you're $20 an hour.
2: Nice.
7: That was a good time.
0: Mm-hmm. You fall off the roof and land on what?
7: You crash through a board, and you land on a pad, then you wiggle your foot to let them know you're okay.
9: This hasn't affected Greg at all later on in life.
0: Uh-huh. Now, did you get to do, when you were doing the axe, the flying lumberjack show, whatever it was called, did you get to do actual stand-up jokes?
7: I did a few jokes. You know, you do the classic fair hacky jokes. They all have the same, you know, as an example, I learned how to log roll, and then you leap up at one point on the log, and you open your legs, and you land on the, as if you landed on your, whatever the term is you can say on the radio,
0: jump.
7: You know what I mean?
0: Jump.
7: Yeah, your stuff. And bang! And then the guy runs up and says, are you okay? And you answer, I'm all right!
2: Oh,
7: yeah, it kills!
0: It's a classic.
10: Bob and Tom. 24/7.
1: Oh, yeah. Yeah.
0: You just ruined it.
1: What goes great with pizza?
8: Beer.
1: Thank you. A company in Japan is testing new billboards that emit aromas such as lemon and orange with the hopes that the new signs will get more people to buy beer.
0: The billboards emit an odor?
1: Mm-hmm. NTT Communications
0: How
1: has
0: close
1: developed
0: do you have to
1: a
0: be?
1: Digital sign. Could you let me finish the story before you ask questions? You're starting Sorry. To really piss me off.
8: Just starting to?
2: Tom?
0: What are the billboards
2: Tom?
0: For?
2: Tom? She's on edge today.
0: What are the billboards?
8: Tom, don't ask any questions.
2: Tom, just go with it.
0: Okay, go ahead. I just hope the billboards aren't for Massengill.
1: NTT Communications has developed a digital sign equipped with a device that makes the air smell like lemon and orange.
0: No,
1: they're
0: the
1: testing
0: billboard.
1: The sign in front of Kirin City Beer Hall in a Tokyo shopping mall from now until the end of the year. After the test is over, NTT Communications will see just how effective the sign was in getting people into the beer hall. Apparently, citrus smells were chosen because they supposedly had a connection with beer.
0: What?
8: Sure.
0: So they don't
8: Some
0: want it to smell
8: like lime in their beer.
0: But they don't want it to smell like beer?
1: Apparently not.
0: Okay.

0: Meats.
1: I like cookies. Cookies smell good.
2: Cookies good.
3: I like underwear.
0: Bacon?
2: Do you? Men, men's or women's?
1: Okay. Okay. Got to, you better qualify.
2: Now, do you wear underwear, John?
3: Yeah.
2: Do you know?
3: Yeah. Thongs.
4: Thongs.
0: Nice.
4: Full throw pouch. Yeah.
2: Mm-hmm. I again am sorry I asked.
5: Oh, man.
0: Kind of a mess. Something exotic.
4: I cannot. In fact, I refuse to picture that.
3: Yeah.
4: Mm-hmm. Mm.
0: You know what? You can tell yourself. It's still right there.
4: I know.
0: Yeah, it's right there.
4: Shut up, chick.
2: That was kind of a go-to-hell chick, I think. I don't know. To be honest with you.
5: An Iowa woman who didn't follow the old advice of pump and dump. She pumped and pumped and pumped, then froze and froze.
4: Mm-hmm.
5: We're talking about her breast milk. Mm. Now her daughter's refusing to nurse from a bottle, so she's looking to unload about 100 ounces, more than 3 quarts of leftover breast milk.
2: Psst.
5: She took out a classified ad offering to sell the whole lot for $200.
2: Now, can you get this on a self-serve basis from the tap?
5: No, didn't you hear me say? It's frozen.
4: It's already frozen.
2: Oh, then forget it.
5: Yeah.
3: I was on a plane one time, and a lady was breastfeeding her kid.
4: Mm-hmm.
3: And so the flight attendant came over and said, would you like something to drink? I says, give me what the kids have. And make it a double.
4: Make it a double.
6: 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If you're not, it's those other guys.
7: Did you miss this morning show? Don't worry. You can catch it this afternoon with the Bob and Tom All Day Replay on Bob and Tom Radio.
8: Still USA.
0: Hey, welcome back to the Bob and Tom Show. Christy Lee at the news desk.
9: Hi.
0: There's Jess Galsman.
9: Hello.
0: There's Josh Arnold.
10: Hey, Chickster.
0: Hey, man. There's Ace Cosby.
11: Hey.
0: Yes, I'm Chick McGee. And hello, Tom.
10: We were talking about air travel. I'm a big fan, even when there's issues. We had a little problem getting home, but it's okay. Dear Bob and Tom Show, do you remember an airline called People's Express?
0: Yes.
10: Where you paid for your flight after you were airborne.
0: Oh, like a train.
9: I don't remember what? That, but boy.
10: I don't remember that.
9: I do remember People's Express.
0: Was it I wonder if it was based on... How many passengers there were? Like it was the mega bus.
10: This is like you're in the air chipping in for gas money.
0: Wow.
10: Well, the pilot says if we don't get another $200, we're going to hit the water.
0: Yeah, it's the only airline where the pilot hijacks himself.
9: Yeah.
0: Hey, I want $1,000 or else I'm crashing this plane.
10: I don't remember that one. I'll have to look that up, sir. But thank you.
0: Who wouldn't want to give up a couple bucks not to crash?
10: Yeah, exactly.
9: But, it was around in the 80s, a low-cost airline. Yeah.
0: Interesting.
10: This letter indicates that
9: they operated until 1981, Tom.
10: But did they take
0: really?
10: Cash while you were on the plane?
0: I never understood that with trains. Where you're on it for an hour, and then the guy comes around and goes, let me punch your ticket.
9: Yeah.
0: Well, what if I don't?
9: What if I didn't have a ticket?
0: Off? Yeah. I still got a free ride for an hour.
9: Yeah. This said, it said all flights, it was $149 each way from Newark to Gatwick. Wow.
0: Whoa.
9: Mm. Yeah.
10: I don't interesting. Know. I don't remember that one. But
0: the only defunct one I remember is the Hooters airline. You guys remember that?
9: No.
0: No. But that sounds familiar a little. Yeah. It was just Hooters girls dressed up as flight attendants. Seemingly, yeah.
12: Wait, this is real?
0: Yeah. And maybe it wasn't an airline. Maybe it was part of another airline, but it was the Hooters.
10: And wasn't there one that they wanted to have an airline where you could smoke?
9: Yeah. I remember that.
0: That was called Smokers Airline. Yeah. I think they weren't up very long. But I think that came to be for a little
10: bit. Did the planes have a filter tip, kind of?
9: I don't know, but...
0: Now, cut that out.
9: People's Express Air Wing was from 1981 to 1985, Tom, and fares were paid in cash aboard the aircraft early in the flight.
0: Wow, I like it.
9: Yeah, offered at the same price.
0: Very odd.
9: Yeah.
0: Tom, do you remember the first time you could use a credit card for snacks on a plane? I thought that we will never exceed this as far... technology goes. This is the epitome of technology.
10: Yeah. I remember Bob and I were, I think we were in Orlando filming a Disney promotional video, and my phone rings, and it's Bob, and he goes, you know where I am? This is pre-cell phone.
0: Oh, yeah, yeah.
10: Right, he goes, I'm sitting on the toilet. What?
0: Yeah.
10: And they had toilet phones. I mean, excuse me, they had phones right there next to the facility.
0: I remember that in
8: when I stayed at the Waldorf Astoria, they had.

0: I just laughed.
1: And then there was that, remember that brief shining moment when there was a telephone on the back of your seat in front of you?
0: Yeah, and you would even slide your credit card above
1: airplanes.
0: That.
2: Yeah. That didn't last very long at all, did it?
0: No, I remember it clearly, though.
1: Man. I remember calling my mom.
0: From the plane?
1: Yeah, and going, guess where I am?
0: Hooters Air was from 2003 to 2006.
3: Oh.
0: So
2: that's a lot longer.
0: Did not do well.
2: Yeah.
3: And the planes were like the Hooters logo and everything.
0: Yeah, it was the same font.
1: But isn't it, I mean, don't you want your airline, it's kind of like pharmaceuticals. You want, if you're making, say, an ED drug, you want it to sound like a drug. You want it to sound like whatever, Cialis
0: or Viagra. You don't want happy boner heads.
1: Yeah.
3: Right.
1: You know, and, hey, super diamond cutter hard on, the new, you know.
0: Yeah.
1: The same with your
0: I don't know that, actually.
2: I would buy a month's case of
1: super diamond cutter hard on.
2: Super diamond cutter hard on.
1: But same thing. You want your airline to sound like, you want your pilots to sound like they're serious and the gifted engineers that they are.
4: Welcome aboard Hooters Airlines. I'm your captain. And you'll notice the flight attendants will not be able to serve drinks. Well, this is too short of a flight to serve. But please enjoy their...
1: But, I mean, you want a certain...
3: view.
2: The boobs as they juggle around. They jiggle and juggle
1: around.
2: You
1: want a certain gravitas because of what we like to call gravity. And the planes stay up when they're supposed to be up.
0: So there were two Hooters girls dressed in their restaurant uniforms. They were on each flight, and they assisted the traditionally attired in-flight crew.
3: Ah, okay. So they didn't take Hooter waitresses and make them flight attendants.
2: You know, though, I bet what brought it down were jealous wives
3: women?
2: Or whatever.
5: Just think of the children.
0: And Hooty the Owl.
1: I just think it sounds a little, it sounds kind of silly and frivolous.
0: Says they were going after golfers, mostly.
2: Did you hear that, Tom? The mascot at Hooters is named Hootie.
0: Hootie the Owl.
2: Hootie the Owl.
6: No. They have wings on the plane?
0: Does not say that they served chicken wings.
1: I think Ace is making the obvious reference to the fact that they are airplanes. They do have wings, typically, Josh.
0: Well, I also know that Ace, like many of us, take his wings seriously. I thought it might be a legit question.
6: Smelly food.
0: Yeah.
3: Messy food, too, on a plane.
1: Ooh. Oh, yeah. You don't. Yeah. Oh, that would be off.
0: In fact, I demand to know. Were you really asking or were you making a joke?
6: Two birds, one stone.
1: You know, it is kind of an interesting question now that I think about it. I would sure hope not.
0: Yeah.
1: That would just be awful.
0: Yeah.
3: Well, their wings are dry anyway, aren't they? Like,
1: But they're gonna,
0: you can get them very soft if you want.
1: The tops of the seats would be all greasy.
0: Yeah, they can get real greasy.
1: That would be really
0: awful. I love them. I love their wings.
1: No, I don't. I'm not just...
0: I didn't think you were, but on a flight, no good.
2: It sounded like you sounded like you didn't like them at all?
0: No, just armrests caked in buffalo sauce. Loose celery in the...
2: carrots and celery everywhere.
0: Blue cheese.
3: Blue cheese, no.
1: What's coming up, Christy Lee?
3: Coming up, we have Allie Breen and Jessica Alsman's here. We're going to do a little sexy time.
0: Sexy
1: time.
0: When two people do it.
2: Okay.
3: You can do it by yourself.
1: Okay. Yeah. Now, let's see. Yeah. Also, coming up, what's in a name? Are we going to have time for that today?
3: Maybe. We'll see.
1: It's about judging people based on their names, which you should not do.
0: That's kind of funny, though.
1: I do it all the time. And there's an old piece I want to dig up from an old friend of the show, if I can. Maybe we'll save that for tomorrow because there's something I want to find about a certain gentleman who named his kids a certain way. Just you'll find out why. Right now, high prices. Are you kidding me? 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
3: I saw her driving in a Plymouth. A cellular phone was in her hand. I couldn't stop myself from shouting, you'll be damned.
4: You'll be damned.
5: You'll be damned.

0: I can't get that out of my mind.
1: I took her back down to the village.
2: Yeah, yeah, yeah.
1: I tried to teach her wrong from right.
2: Yeah, yeah, yeah.
1: That's when I learned that she'd been courting a Mennonite.
3: A Mennonite?
0: A Mennonite?
1: And that ain't right.

0: His name was Chuck. He drove a truck.
1: He came to get her and the two of them kissed.
2: I wanted to fight with all my might.
3: Then I remembered I'm a pacifist.
0: Well, now I'm left with just her memory.
4: Yeah, yeah, yeah.
0: Sometimes I find it hard to sleep.
4: Yeah, yeah, yeah.
0: And despite those nasty rumors, I just count my sheep.
1: Count your sheep?
5: Count your sheep.
0: Yeah, they were trying to imply that I'd taken the sheep and...

0: Heck, I don't even own a pair of hip boots.
1: But he knows how to use them.
2: The Electric Amish, ladies and gentlemen, on this special edition.
3: Also with us in the studio, Matt Fulcheron. Let's see, we know Matt, skateboarder. Let's. I don't know anything about you. Married or single?
4: Oh, I'm really single, man. Okay. Well, if your listeners read People Magazine, they probably already know that. You know what I mean?
5: Oh, really?
4: Yeah.
5: Are you in People Magazine?
4: No, it's a hilarious joke. I'm a comedian. you guys get it? You get the joke?
5: I do now.
4: You might have heard a dial tone. The first joke was off the hook. You get that one? You got that one?
3: There we go.
4: All right, now we're starting to get a feel for my style.
5: Now we know what's happening.
3: Do you write these jokes down?
6: I'm feeling it.
4: No.
5: No need to.
4: Well, actually, I do write all these jokes on deposit slips because the money in the bank. All right, go Skins. Go Skins. Yeah. This is what the show is going to be like tonight.
5: Wow. Look out.
7: Pizza Hut, apparently, is going to start delivering cold beer along with their food.
8: No kidding. What?
7: They started the testing beer delivery program in Phoenix, Arizona.
8: And it passed with flying colors.
5: Yeah, everyone did.
8: Yeah.
5: So how do you prove that you're of illegal age?
7: The company told Fortune Magazine it plans to expand that.
9: I'd like a large pizza, please.
10: And 40 beers.
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2: Hey, welcome back to the Bob and Tom Show. We're in the O'Reilly Auto Parts Studios. Christy Lee at the news desk.
12: Hi.
2: There's Jessica Halsman.
12: Hello.
2: There's Josh Arnold.
13: Hi there.
2: Hi there. There's Ace Cosby.
14: Hey.
2: Hello, I'm Chick. And Tom, I believe it's time for that feature that helped no one in the history of broadcasting. But by gosh, we're still trying.
15: We're joined by international traveler, the lovely comedian Allie Breen. I can tell by the background that you're back in New York City.
16: Yep, back in New York, yes.
15: Okay. We've been talking a lot about air travel. I had a little bit of an incident, Allie, but no need to dwell on it. But then we got talking about some of the old airlines. I'd forgotten about this one. There was an airline called People's Airline that you'd get on the plane and pay in cash.
12: People's Express, that's
15: People's
12: right.
15: Express.
16: Oh, my God.
12: Yeah.
15: you'd pay the flight attendant, and that reminded somebody of Hooters Airlines, started in 2003.
16: Wow.
15: According to this account here, it says the airline's gimmick was that each flight featured two Hooters girls, in addition to the FAA-certified flight attendants. I don't know much about it. I understand, though, that they did, if the plane were to go down, you could use one of the Hooters girls as a flotation device, which would be very, very convenient.
16: It's the only flight you pray for turbulence.
12: Yeah.
15: apparently, they lost about $40 million with scheduled service ending in 2006.
16: Wow.
15: Yeah, again,
16: there was a point where everyone tried starting an airline. I read that book about the beginning of Virgin Atlantic, and there was a bunch of people trying, which is crazy. It's such a hard business to start. I don't get it.
15: Yeah.
12: That's why they all merge, right, Allie? They're all...
16: Exactly.
15: And yep, I like them to have serious names.
12: Yes.
15: I don't want it to be, hey, wrong way airline. That's funny.
17: With a name like wrong way, we have to be good.
15: Yeah. You don't want to crash airlines.
12: No.
15: Not funny.
2: Crash airline.
15: I'm sorry.
16: In Europe, they have Ryan Airlines, which the guy who, he's amazing. The guy who runs it, he always makes jokes about, you know, how they're going to be giving out BJs and stuff on their airlines. He's great. He does, like, we should have a standing only flight where you have to pay to use the bathroom, and it's just $5 to get on.
15: Yes.
16: And he's kind of serious. He's like, let's try it.
15: A couple years ago, I remember reading several articles about the notion of having a standing airline.
12: Yeah, I remember that,
8: I'd be
12: too.
8: All for it.
12: What?
16: Me too.
12: I'd
8: be way more comfortable.
16: Flight, like here to Boston or something?
8: I'd be way more comfortable.
12: Short flight, yeah, but.
15: You think?
8: Yeah, absolutely. I would be. I'm not saying everybody would be.
15: Oh, wow.
2: I think everyone
16: would be. Yeah, long flight would be tough. I don't think anyone
8: would. Of the human rights violation that the seating is.
15: Okay, well, it's time to leave our can of worms show.
12: Okay.
15: And go to sexy time with Allie Breen. Now we get letters.
8: These are just different cans of worms.
15: Yeah. We'll try to help people with their love troubles. What have you got, Allie?
16: Dear Allie, my girlfriend and her ex were together for 2 years and now have joint custody of their dog. It seems like an excuse to continue their relationship to me. I said, just give him the dog and we'll get our own. She flipped out and acted like I was crazy.
15: She's right.
12: She's right.
16: Yep. Yeah, well, no. He goes on to say, it was only 2 years and they weren't even married. So that's not crazy to ask, right?
15: No, it's the
12: she
15: dog.
12: She loves
15: no.
12: the dog. Yeah. And there's yes. no way.
8: Not crazy to ask. Yeah. If it was something that was bugging him, he brought it up. She answered. Now you have to move on.
15: Right.
12: Yeah.
8: Because she is, I'm with her too.
2: You have to accept it or.
8: Yeah.
2: Yeah.
8: Pets are.
12: Or like a kid, man.
8: Yeah.
16: Yes.
6: But you can still get a dog, you and her together.
8: Yeah. If she
6: maybe
8: hugs, yeah.
6: she'll end up liking it more than the other one.
15: No.
2: Well, however,
8: it all works, but it's.
2: Do dislike the term fur baby. I don't care.
12: I
15: agree with you. I hate that.
12: But oh, you don't.
15: I actually, I got to be careful how much information I give out here. I knew a couple. Things went south as they can.
8: Oh, Steve and Jody.
15: And I am not kidding. They lived as far apart as one can live and still be in the same county, and they had to have a service pick up the dog and take it every other week.
12: Oh, my God.
16: Oh,
2: wow. A service.
15: Yeah, they couldn't be in each other's presence.
2: Oh.
15: I'm completely serious.
12: Jeez.
16: That's,
15: so, yeah, the dog, that's important. Yeah, she's not interested in the old boyfriend or he, whatever.
12: No.
15: It's the dog.
12: Yeah.
8: Yeah, exactly.
12: You have nothing to be jealous of.
16: And the way he's asking, just give him the dog and we'll get around. Yeah, he could be a little more passionate.
8: And, you know, if you've never owned, if you've never had a pet, because it sounds like that guy's never had a pet.
16: Yeah.
8: If you've had a pet, you get it.
16: That's true.
15: Right.
16: Absolutely.
15: I would ask the dog and it'd go, wait a minute, what the hell's going on here?
12: Yeah. Where my mom?
8: I would just tell them, just make sure the dog knows it's his fault that they broke up.
12: Yeah.
8: Okay. Mm.
2: Yeah. Porn
16: yeah,
2: out
16: just
2: of
16: the poison mind. The dog against the ex.
2: Bad dog.
16: Work it that way.
15: Or then the dog would come over to your house and go, this new guy, he's not my real father. Oh, God. Here it comes. Yeah. Okay. Let's move on. Allie Breen is our guest. You can reach Allie, AlliBreen, on your favorite social media platform for sexy time. What have you got, Allie?
16: Dear Allie, I left my boyfriend's apartment the other day, and I forgot my earbuds, so I went to go back. Right when I got to the door, I heard him having a very flirty conversation with a girl. Uh-huh. I didn't go back inside, and I didn't tell him what I heard. So now the only solution I see, and I know you guys are usually against this, but is trying to snoop his phone. Because it doesn't make sense that I ask him. He obviously wouldn't tell me, right? He's obviously hiding it. So what else could I do?
15: It's over.
6: No, you're okay. You had earbuds in his apartment. Somehow lie and say, well, my earbuds connected and I heard everything that happened. So.
16: Ooh, and then get him to, like, so you might as well.
6: Yeah, just confess. I don't know how that would work. But
15: well, then
12: no,
15: what?
12: That won't work.
6: Why not?
12: Because your earbuds are in the apartment, so she can't hear. The earbuds are in the apartment.
6: Yeah, well,
16: but Jess is right. She says okay. It 2 days later, like, oh, by the way, I heard your whole conversation.
15: No, but this
16: my
15: guy,
16: earbuds were out.
15: This guy's obviously interested in somebody else, so you're done.
2: Hit the bricks, Ugamug.
8: Besides the fact that you're not asking if we think you should snoop, you're asking us for permission.
15: Yeah.
8: That you've already decided.
12: Yeah,
8: you're doing it.
15: And then, you're obviously going to find out that something's going on because it is.
12: Yeah,
16: yeah.
6: Next time you leave his apartment, just do the steps like you're walking downstairs, leaving, and then just hang outside the door and wait for him.
15: Again,
6: to make
15: you're missing the point.
6: Spy.
8: Well, yeah. Tom, what about this? What if he's only flirting? What if it's just a web girl that he's flirting with?
6: Boo.
8: He, you know, one of those.
12: Maybe he was talking to his cat. We don't know.
15: Yeah, that's it. We solved that one.
8: Depending on what he said.
16: What's that? Flirt with a web girl.
8: A guy could flirt with a. Well, I don't know. I mean, when you were on OnlyFans, I would imagine guys were kind of flirty,
2: right?
16: Sure, but I never did. It was always through text
8: right,
16: or whatever.
8: Right.
16: If I had a conversation. I guess maybe. I don't know.
8: We know that sites like Cam Soda and stuff exist where they can talk to.
6: Maybe
16: he's my question is, are they trying to be flirty on those or are they just being dirty?
8: Who knows what she
16: heard. Because flirty is very different than dirty. You know what I mean? If someone's talking to a web girl, I think they're like, I want to see you do this, this, and this. Whereas if someone's flirting with someone on the phone, they're like, I miss you. You know, you're so cute. That kind of thing.
6: Yeah.
8: Yeah. Mm. Yeah. I don't know.
15: Mm. Mm. Okay. Well, let's move on. I think we've.
12: Yeah.
2: Yep. Ruined that.
15: Landed
2: ruined
15: in the mud on that one.
16: Nothing.
12: Sorry, hon.
16: She's going to snoop. You're right. Just tell us how it went.
12: Yeah, please do. Follow up.
16: Dear Allie, I have had a friends with benefits relationship for 10 years. He now is in a serious relationship, but still wants to see me. I want to keep it going, but I feel a little guilty. Is it my responsibility to end it?
2: 10 years?
12: 10 years?
16: Yeah, my gosh.
6: That's a really healthy side piece.
12: Like, yeah, boy.
8: Wow.
2: I don't know.
16: That is, they're in more of a relationship than his new one, pretty much.
8: Yeah. So how much responsibility does she have as someone
16: who... Good question.
12: Is it his decision or her decision?
8: Well, she could decide.
12: Yeah.
16: Well, because he's saying, I still want to keep this going. So it would be her responsibility to say no if it ended, I guess.
6: Right.
8: I don't know.
12: I don't know.
8: I mean, morally, you should probably not do it.
12: Right.
8: But... it could be really good sex.
2: Oh, yeah.
12: It must be if it's blasted 10 years.
2: 10 years.
16: I know. Well, and she's the one who doesn't have a responsibility to anybody. He right. does.
15: So. I say run for Senate and see how it plays out in the press. Oh, sorry.
2: Just can't help yourself. Yeah.
15: It's funny.
8: What tattoos do you have?
2: Filthy, filthy tattoos.
15: Oh, let's move on. We're in the mud on this one again. Sorry.
16: Dear Allie, I've been dating my coworker secretly, which has been exciting, but now I want to get more serious. And he keeps bringing up that we can't tell people at work if we want to keep our jobs. I think if we just went to HR and explained, we'd be fine. We're at the same level. Do you think he's just using that as an excuse?
12: I don't know what your company policy is.
2: Sounds like it to this reporter. But I don't know for sure.
8: It's more fun if you don't tell. Isn't it?
2: And there are some... If it's yours, it's fine. Don't
15: Yeah, so it's pretty tricky, though, when you get married.
12: Yeah.
15: Can they stop you from doing that? I doubt it. I think that would be a violation of your civil rights.
8: I think most corporate places are let us know.
6: Right. If you're on the same level, it shouldn't be a problem.
8: It may be frowned upon.
2: Especially if both of you work for the same company. Yeah.
8: Everywhere I've worked, that was in the actual handbook of, hey, just disclose it and it'll be okay.
6: Unless he's also dating the HR director. And that's why.
12: Well, yeah, that'd be right.
8: I often forget about the Alsman clauses in the
15: So wait, I'm sorry. I got lost here. So this guy's banging the HR director's. What's happening?
8: The Alsman clause suggests he might be.
16: Yeah.
15: Okay, good.
12: That's why he doesn't want her to know that.
15: So helpful. Okay, let's move on. What else have we got?
16: Dear Allie, my girlfriend's best friend is very flirty and hangs out with us all the time. She'll occasionally make jokes about being a thruple. Do you think if I come back with jokes about just having a threesome, I can make this a reality?
8: Ooh. I think that's the best way to find out.
2: Yeah. That's Josh's rule. Talk about it. Yeah.
15: No, I think the rule is joke about it.
12: See what their reaction is?
15: Yeah. So it's...
16: Reaction's bad, you're like, I'm just kidding. And if it's good, it's like, all right. Yeah.
8: Yeah, if you two start without your girlfriend and she walks in, you can't go, just kidding.
6: That's hilarious.
8: Just remember.
2: You're going to laugh. Look.
8: Boy, what's your problem? You didn't think of... You can dish it out, but you can't...
16: Yeah.
8: Yeah.
16: Well,
15: you know, by the way, I think thruple's a stupid word.
12: Thruple's a lot more serious.
15: Take the grammar route.
12: Thruple's a lot more serious than just a threesome, isn't it?
8: That implies everything is shared. Yeah.
16: Right. Exactly. So he's got a shot. I mean, if she's doing thruple, that's the beginning step.
8: The joke probably is, well, why don't forget about the thruple. Let's just have a threesome every now and again. That's probably the joke.
12: I'd like to see what his girlfriend thinks about all this.
8: No, that's what he's going to find out.
16: Exactly. Yeah.
15: I'm guessing a thruple usually ends up with thrubble. You will.
8: Yeah, usually ends in thruvorce.
15: Well, let's move on, Allie. We're speaking with Allie Breen, comedian, and she's taking your letters at Allibreen on social media. What else you got?
16: Doing the Lord's work. Dear Allie, I broke up with my boyfriend of 9 months because he was very inattentive and inconsiderate. He started dating one of my friends, and she told me he said he broke up with me, saying I was overly demanding, rude to his friends, flirted openly with other people in front of him, and like 10 other things that aren't true. I'm in a weird spot now because I look like a psycho if I go and run and try to tell all my friends that I was actually the one who broke up with him. But how do I fix this behavior so that I don't look crazy?
8: The truth is you look way less psycho if you never say another thing.
3: Right. Exactly.
7: Yep.
8: You're going to look way crazier if you go, no, no, I broke up with him.
16: Yeah. Right. He was the one who was horrible. Yeah.
7: Let it go. People will forget in a week.
8: Oh, yeah. Yeah. No, you win.
7: Yeah.
6: Check back in with me in 9 months and see how he is.
7: Yeah.
6: See whose fault it was.
8: I know it's hard. You got to swallow your pride, but just do that.
16: So, yeah.
15: Just say nothing.
16: But also,
8: say nothing.
16: Tell this one friend at least who's telling you this. Like, oh, but say, he's crazy. I broke up with him. He's not telling the truth. And then hopefully she'll believe it and just temper the whole thing.
15: Who cares?
6: Right.
16: I mean,
7: people care, Tom. People care what other people think.
6: Oh, I'd be mad.
7: I know you don't, but.
15: Well, that's our
8: It's just way cooler if you say nothing. It's
7: awesome. I agree.
15: Yeah. Okay, well, we have time for one more letter, Allie Breen.
16: Dear Allie, I love my girlfriend, but every time we fight, she starts crying and says, how can I say such mean things to her and about her?
8: How do I fix this with this dumb bitch?
10: How can you say such mean things to me about me? Well, that's what fighting is, stupid woman.
15: So wait, could you read that again? I started laughing about halfway through. What was it again now?
16: I love my girlfriend, but every time we fight, she starts crying and says, how can I say such mean things to her about her?
10: What an idiot.
16: So it's just so it takes the focus from the issue into acting like I'm just being mean to her, and it's frustrating, and she doesn't seem to see it. Does she know what she's doing and is being manipulative, or does she really think I'm being mean instead of trying to solve an issue? And are all women this crazy?
8: I'd like to answer the last question first.
10: Do you want to take some time?
8: This honestly, you know what this sounds like? This sounds like a therapy time.
7: Yeah.
8: If you're willing.
16: You need a mediator, definitely.
8: If you're willing, that sounds like couples therapy could be really good for you guys.
6: Yeah. Also need a transcript of the fights to see what is actually being said. You know what I mean?
8: There's a chance in her past that's what arguments were, the guy just being mean. And so now she just doesn't know that there are other types
15: of arguments. Or maybe she found out that crying really works.
8: That's what he's worried about. Yeah, that could be the case.
16: Right, that she's just shifting.
7: Manipulating him.
8: Right.
15: I mean, it depends how serious are these arguments. I can't believe it's about meatloaf. I wanted to have a steak. What?
6: Well, why doesn't he just try crying right back and then see if that evens the playing field? Maybe that would fix her. She'd be like, oh, I'm sorry. I upset you, honey?
7: Yeah. Do guys cry when they fight?
8: Well, maybe, but we don't know if
6: he's... I would give in.
10: The ones who don't know how to lie,
8: Daniel Day-Lewis? He just doesn't break into tears.
6: He said it's a pinching.
10: What are you doing? Why are you pulling hair out of your arm? What are you doing?
6: Okay. You're telling me, if a guy started crying, I would literally just stop fighting right away. It would work.
16: That would
6: it
16: does be work. Shocking. Yeah, like I wouldn't know what to do in that situation either. That's a really good strategy.
6: I would apologize. I don't even know what happened, but I'm sorry.
16: I broke you somehow. I don't know.
8: Man, I might actually try this.
15: Wow. I want to make sure that I can never meet either of these people. Right. We arrange that?
16: I will that's say, the thing. Guys do sometimes lose all equilibrium during it. Like, if you had an incident where a guy's really begging, like if he cheated and did something, like if you ever had a guy grab your like ankle, like lose the ability to stand.
10: Has that happened to you?
8: Like just total,
16: that has happened, yes.
7: Oh, my gosh.
6: Oh, my gosh. In the hood of a car.
16: You're still like, this isn't even legitimate.
15: Wait a minute. What just happened now?
8: She's saying, like, you know, you'll see it in movies and stuff, but it, I guess it can happen in real life where the guy
10: is so sorry
8: and gets down on his hands and knees and grabs her ankle and he just can't.
7: Don't leave me.
8: Boy, I bet that's a
16: turn-on. But once again, no tears, so they're not looking up to Daniel Day-Lewis. You're like, this still isn't legit. Like,
15: I mean, if he grabbed both her ankles and heaved her, that'd be funny.
8: Yeah.
15: At least. Hey, want to see you do a backflip?
8: I just realized what this segment kind of is. And Allie, this isn't your fault. Mm-hmm. These people write in and they just trauma dump and it's their toxicity and poison and they give it to us and we can't solve it. They don't even hear this probably. And now we have to walk around in the world.
10: Yeah. And I think studies have shown your body doesn't know, but from
7: toxicity.
10: Tragedy and toxic behavior.
8: Now I know why all of a sudden I'm yelling at someone at Starbucks at 1 p.m. every Wednesday.
10: I was next, sir.
13: Right.
10: I said oat milk, madam.
15: And no, that's not a fake name I gave you. My name is Aloysius.
8: You like the guy behind me better than me, don't you?
10: Yeah.
15: Well, Allie, are you working this weekend in the city?
16: I am not. I'm going to be down in Florida, actually. I have shows Friday in Deltona, Florida.
12: Yeah.
16: Oh. And Thursday following that. I'll talk to you guys before that, but I think in the Villages again.
8: Welcome to Deltona. Nope, we're not Daytona.
10: Yeah, right.
16: Exactly. If you live in Daytona
10: and you lost your mail, it's probably here. Deltona.
8: We have the Deltona 250.
15: Are you flying back to Europe to see your man anytime soon?
16: Yes, I'll be going back. I'm actually doing shows in Reno at the end of the month and then going to London from there.
8: Allie, you have a bit out about a guy you were dating who had long hair and you loved it, but then he showed up at your door with pigtails.
16: Yes.
8: Is it this guy?
16: It is not this guy. Oh, okay. That is really old. Yeah, they just posted that from years ago. That was L.A., which makes sense if you think about that.
15: And by the way,
16: a lot of man buns and pigtails in L.A.
15: I was going to say, the man bun's officially over, right?
12: Not in soccer. The guy from Norway had one, right?
10: It might be coming back with a vengeance. Yeah.
16: I think I've seen a man bun or two in the city, so it's not gone.
12: Yeah, quite a few of them during the soccer matches.
15: Okay.
16: Yep.
15: Well, good to know. Thanks, Allie.
16: Thanks, guys.
15: We look forward to seeing you soon. Deltona.
12: Isn't that near DeLand?
15: Yeah, it is near DeLand.
10: That's a weird name for a city.
15: I know, that's a nice place.
12: Why do they call it?
15: Yeah. They call it DeLand. Of course they call it DeLand because it's near DeSea.
10: Yes,
8: Tom,
10: yes,
8: I think I would have laughed hard if you went, no, it's a nice place. We'll be back.
10: Yeah, nice place. Hey, when you speed while driving, you have less time to react to whatever comes across your path. A sharp turn could take you by surprise, causing you to veer off the road. Another car could turn in front of you. A truck could brake suddenly, or a tricycle might be in front. A cyclist could enter the road ahead, and your impact could send them to the hospital. Maybe it's a pedestrian walking the dog, or your foot is on the gas, might lead to a tragedy. You may not think of any of these things could happen to you, but you won't see them coming until they happen, especially if you're speeding. You don't have time to course correct. The speed limit isn't just there to protect you. It's there to protect your passengers, other drivers, cyclists, pedestrians, and everyone that shares the road. So slow down, obey the law, and help keep everyone around you safe. Because speeding catches up with you. Paid for by NHTSA.
15: Thank you very much, NHTSA. Coming up, we're coming back. I can assure you of that. Also, what is the proper length for a movie? We're going to find out what the survey says from the O'Reilly Auto Parts Studios. 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
2: Hey, welcome back to the Bob and Tom Show in the O'Reilly Auto Parts Studios. 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
12: Hello.
2: There's Jessica Olsen.
6: Hey.
2: Josh Arnold is here.
8: Hi.
2: There's Ace Cosby.
4: Yeah.
2: I'm Chick McGee. Hello, Tom.
15: Hello, Chick McGee.
2: Put a little bow on this baby, will you?
15: Okay, Christy Lee's going to put the bow on. What have you got over there, Christy?
12: Well, we have been promoting this story all morning, so I think we should bring it up. Americans think the ideal runtime for a film is just under 88 minutes, according to Talker Research and a poll of 2,000 people.
2: So an hour, 28 minutes.
12: Only 10% voted for 2 hours or longer. Fewer than 5% said movies should run over 2.5 hours. Boomer viewers were more open to longer times. Gen Zers, of course, prefer films to be shorter. We're not surprised by that.
15: I mean, you know, it kind of depends. Quick. I think it... there are certain movies that can get away with being long. You don't notice how long they are because they're so well done.
12: Right.
2: And have you noticed that popular songs, for lack of a better term, the popular songs... They're shorter. Much shorter.
12: Yeah, they are.
2: Than they've ever been.
12: Going back to the singles.
15: When Edwin McCain was here.
2: Like 2 minutes.
15: He was talking about how the record companies are...
2: Yeah.
15: You know, there are a lot of exceptions, but for the most part, they're getting... The so-called singles are getting a little shorter.
12: If you want to embrace the 88-minute experience, you can check out The Lion King, Zombieland, The Producers, and Airplane, which have the ideal running times. This summer movies, let's see how they compare. Minions and Monsters was 90 minutes.
2: Oh, man, go no farther. Further. That Minions movie, Tom and I were talking about it earlier this morning. It was so great. Such
15: you know good, Josh hates
2: wonderful
15: those.
2: What? Is that true?
6: The Minions?
8: I hate the Minions, but I was doing a little reading about this one, and apparently it's like nothing but jokes about classic movies, and so I am intrigued.
2: Oh, really?
8: Yeah.
15: And it's as you like to say, it's not for you, but
8: right.
2: I bet they dress up like Indiana Jones is probably in there or something.
8: So it might be
2: Darth Minion.
8: Apparently, there's just a ton of references that
12: you might just
8: a lot of adults will get.
15: So I'm sorry. The essence of this story is that the ideal movie is 88 minutes.
12: Right.
15: I wonder if they're taking into account. I just went to see Toy Story 5, and I timed it 30 minutes of preview.
12: No, they're not counting that.
15: But, I mean, I'm wondering if this is part of the...
12: The reason people don't want to sit? The Odyssey movie is 172 minutes. If you're...
8: I mean, that's one I would want to be that long.
6: Right. There's a story to be told.
12: Right.
6: Yeah.
15: Yeah, they can't really do that one.
2: Are we, as a people, okay to time out the previews, so you walk into the theater right before the movie starts, or is that considered
12: that's
2: rude?
12: Annoying.
8: I hate it.
12: I hate it, too.
8: But that's what... I know AMC does that now. It lists.
2: Yeah, right.
8: It lists
2: the preview times. Yeah.
8: So...
2: That's the reason that's not true. I love previews.
8: It does encourage lateness.
2: Yeah.
8: What theaters have to do is show two. I mean, they need to change it. Because we can see them all online anytime we want.
2: Yeah, the days of seeing a trailer at the movie, that's over.
8: Now, the hypocrisy here is, I only want my movies to be 88 minutes. That way I can binge watch 6 episodes of my favorite show.
2: Oh, yeah.
8: Right.
6: So they'll just make more sequels, if anything.
12: Yeah.
6: Right?
12: Yeah,
15: but did you see that they're saying that on Netflix that people are not watching season 2?
12: It depends on how bad season 1 was. Yeah.
15: No, most of the shows are even the hugely successful ones when they start season 2 it's got half the audience.
12: Really?
15: Yeah, I just read that.
8: That tracks for me.
12: Yeah. Well, I will watch like the first episode of season 2 and if it's like, I'm not into it, I don't watch it. Yeah.
15: Sometimes you go to okay, I've just spent enough time with these people.
12: That's true.
2: Yeah.
6: But if I made it through the first season, I'm just hanging in there.
15: I mean, I watched Marty Supreme for about 15 minutes and said, "You know something? I've had enough."
2: It's not for you, right?
15: Yeah. I don't care
8: about
15: it.
8: There's plenty of stuff to watch.
15: I don't care about any of these people.
12: Yeah.
15: I'm out. Okay. Now, we care about you.
2: That's right.
15: We hope you're in with us.
2: You're number one with us.
15: Hope we're doing okay.
2: Love you, buddy.
15: We got some cool stuff coming up tomorrow, including that update on Brian Johnson.
12: Yeah.
15: And a 96-year-old lady they're trying to kick out of her nursing home because she's partying too much.
12: This is a great story.
15: You go, girl.
10: About damn time.
15: And a weird story tomorrow about something called divorce rings, the opposite of a wedding ring. Coming up from the O'Reilly Auto Parts Studios, this is the Bob and Tom Show.
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15: Hi, this is Tom. God knows I'm not perfect. I guess I can be difficult and maybe a little demanding. Well, sure, some might say tyrannical, but I don't get it. I try to be a nice guy, but it seems everybody's pissed at me.

0: Augie Smith is our guest. Augie, a single man. And you've never been married, is that correct?
1: Never been married.
2: Do you want to be married?
1: Never been married, never had kids.
3: He's a troubadour. It's hard to tie him down. He's a traveling gypsy.
1: Yes! Uh-huh. Thank you, Bob. Finally, somebody understands.
0: Town to town.
4: The road is in his soul.
2: But he just said he wanted to
0: shut up. He didn't say anything.
3: I'm saying now, but I'm in the past. That's young Og Smith.
4: See, it's just like you women to grab onto something.
2: Want to tie him down.
4: He said in a joking manner.
0: Now, have you and the Ogster ever had too many drinks and thought...
2: No.
0: Maybe a quick roll in the hay wouldn't. Okay.
1: Oh, come on.
2: Well,
1: come on,
2: Christy Lee.
3: We thought about it.
1: Come on.
3: Yeah.
1: There we go. Yeah.
0: Now,
1: baby.
0: Christy, you're right. No, don't take offense here, Augie. But you like guys with a lot of hair. Isn't that part of your deal?
4: Long hair.
2: Well, I'm getting over that.
0: Really?
3: Oh, really?
2: Yeah, I'm kind of outgrowing it a little bit.
0: I mean, there are other qualities besides.
2: Yeah.
0: Oh, okay. Oh,
1: this is starting to get interesting.
4: What would be second?
3: Short hair.
0: Lots of it.
3: Duh.
4: What's the first quality you look for in a man? Is it physical? Is it intellect? Is it
3: inches?
4: Is it money?
2: No.
4: He asks, knowing the
2: it's
4: answer.
2: Not money.
4: Is it?
1: Sure.
2: I think it'd have to
1: You'd
2: be.
1: You'd date a homeless guy if he was nice, right?
3: You'd date a homeless guy if he was
1: absolutely.
3: Rich.
1: Absolutely.
2: Yeah. Uh-huh.
4: If you made a connection.
0: Wait a second. Ouch. Christy got one in there, folks. In case you missed it, she leaned over and said, I have. God, that was funny.
3: Okay.
1: He's not homeless if he's in a band.
0: Oh, wait a minute.
3: Bob and Tom show.
5: What about badasses who, when they flex their forearms, it looks like a pregnant cobra?
4: Yeah.

0: And then I figured I didn't need to write anymore.
1: And now, from the Bob and Tom archives, we dust off another classic. classic. A moment of frivolity.
2: In the interview loft, wearing a crisp, clean lavender shirt and a black sweater.
3: Lavender?
2: He has, what color is that?
3: Blue.
4: Looks blue.
2: Oh, maybe it's just my angle.
5: Could be your angle. Looks blue.
2: It's morning, a nice Nick. Blue shirt. It's a comedian, Nick Griffin, who has the best head of hair in American comedy. And certainly one of America's finest comedians. Nick, it's always a pleasure to see you.
6: Well, thank you. It's good to be here. I remember after I got divorced and everyone was like, you know, are you mad at her? And, you know, what do you think? And I told them, you know, that she was seeing somebody else. And I said, well, the good thing is that she's only interested in men.
5: Mm-hmm.
6: So she will spend the rest of her life being disappointed over and over again. So it's, you know what I mean?
3: Yeah.
6: I mean,
3: I
6: never worried that she wouldn't have her heart broken again and again because she likes guys, and guys are horrible, disgusting people. And I also think that on my part, where they go, I started dating, you know, immediately, but... You know, because guys are who they are, I will always have an endless supply of available women. Because it's just so hard to keep a relationship together. And the bad thing is, you're kind of dating divorced people, which it's just fine, but they are divorced. I mean, somebody has already found this person unacceptable.
0: True enough.
6: You know what I mean? You kind of feel like you're shopping at a thrift store.
5: Big Lots. Yeah. Look out.
2: Nick Griffin is our guest.
7: Oh, I'm marked down.
6: Exactly.
7: I'll be the first to admit it.
5: Oh, yeah. No,
7: I am on sale, baby.
2: I ask you this.
6: Is this stain going to come out? You know?
2: I ask you this question, understanding that going in, this is a hack premise. But is there any significant difference in the way you date and or meet women in New York versus Los Angeles?
6: Geez, I don't think so. You know,
2: Do you meet more people in New York because you're walking around?
6: I was internet dating in L.A. and I must have literally been on 50, 60 dates.
2: Wow.
6: Literally over a 5-year period.
3: I mean,
6: because I'd go out on the road and I'm sitting in a hotel room, you know, at the
5: not
6: end of the
5: much
6: bed,
5: to do,
6: with my
5: yeah.
6: face in my hands for days on end. And then I'd go, well, I want to do something when I get home. So I'd set up all these dates.
2: Mm-hmm. Do you tell them you're a comedian going in?
6: No, I don't. I put writer down on my profile.
5: Nah.
6: Because comedian, you know, they're expecting, you know.
3: Ha-ha.
6: Ha-ha.
5: Yeah.
6: Yeah, right. And then I walk in with, you know.
2: Yeah.
6: My face still in my hands while walking, which is actually difficult.
5: But I'm carrying a pipe.
7: People are nice, though, aren't they? People are very nice. They'll get out of your way.
2: I apologize. This was a clean shirt, but I was sobbing in the car.
6: Yeah. Right, exactly. Exactly. So,
7: what would you like for dinner? What's the point?
6: I don't know. How about a big pile of hope? Do you have hope?
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8: You're so weird.
1: 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Essential Morning Radio. 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
2: Nick Griffin, our guest. Nick is a brilliant stand-up comedian.
6: Mm.
2: He also is very open and honest about his life. I don't feel... maybe we've crossed the line by asking about your relationship with your psychologist there. I apologize.
6: Not at all.
2: We were talking with Dr. Will Miller, who is a comedian and a psychologist, and he comes into the show occasionally. And we were talking about this very fact about the clock.
6: Mm-hmm.
2: And do you put the clock sort of behind the person so that you don't, because you do not want to get caught looking at the clock.
6: Right.
5: No.
2: And that makes the wrong statement to your patient.
5: Or having a sandwich.
2: Yeah.
6: Yeah. I've been seeing therapists so long that I have an internal clock where I go, I look at her and I go, I know, we're going to wrap it up. Just relax. Let me get this out.
7: We have to stop.
5: Hurry
7: just
5: it up.
7: Relax,
5: yeah.
7: lady.
5: Yeah, when they do the hand roll, come on, let's.
6: Right. You hate yourself.
2: This may be over the line here, so don't answer if this is not correct to ask. When you decided you were going to move, do you do this independently, or do you say to the psychologist, look, I'm thinking of moving. Do you think that you and I should continue on the phone, or should I, could you have someone you can recommend? Well, how does that, what's the protocol?
6: I feel like in some ways I do feel like I've been bullied a little bit by my therapist because I go, well, I am moving and
2: does he or she go, well, I guess I'm going to have to drop that boat payment.
6: Oh, thanks a lot.
5: Thanks, pal.
6: Just when I had some steady money coming in.
5: Yeah. Mm-hmm.
6: I don't know. I'm just, yeah, you do. You bring it up. But it's funny because I don't think I'm a good patient because I was going over something the other day and I said, well, you know, and I seeing this girl and I ended that. And she goes, you never said anything about seeing a girl. How long have you been seeing her? And I go, I don't know, 3-4 months. And she's like, shouldn't you be bringing that up when we're talking?
5: Like when you first met her? Yeah.
6: I said, yeah, but I don't really take the relationship very seriously, so I didn't think it was.
7: All right.
5: So, yeah, because I know it's going to end, so why mention it?
6: Yeah. Uh-huh. I have a very...
2: There's some significance to that, I think.
6: Absolutely. There's a... Yeah, and I did, know.
2: Then you have... Well, never mind. Now
5: did your psychologist say, don't move to New York City?
6: She did question me, like, are you sure you feel strong enough?
5: Oh, wow. Uh-huh.
7: Yeah. But that's her boat payment talk.
6: Do you have a support network out there? And I said, well, there's many Starbucks.
5: Yes. Uh-huh. And, great place to meet people. Yeah. Is it me or is everyone staring at the clock every time Nick talks?
7: Well, there are a lot of clocks in the room, I got to tell you.
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1: It's the scariest movie of the summer, and it's new from Bob and Tom Pictures.
2: Hey, thanks for the ride to the airport, Tom. You're a pal.
3: No problem, chick. I gotta tell you, you're looking really good, man. You've lost, what, 70, 80 pounds? I gotta hand it to you.
2: Thanks, Tom. You know, one day at a time. I've been watching what I eat, working out a little bit. Really, finally taking charge of my food intake.
1: Just when you think you know what's happening.
3: Have a good flight, chick. I mean, stick. See you next week.
2: Thanks, Tom.
1: Get ready for the horror at 20,000 feet.
4: Here's your pillow, Mr. McGee, and your Diet Pepsi. Would you like a cookie, sir?
2: Oh, no thanks, miss. I'm fine.
4: Oh, and sir, we do have donuts.
2: Donuts?
3: Donuts.
2: Thanks, but no.
4: And Mr. Griswold sent this aboard the plane for you.
3: Oh.
4: It's a special triple chocolate cake.
2: Oh. Triple chocolate cake with a Washington Redskins logo? No thanks.
4: And Mr. Griswold sent all of these special items, and he said to say happy birthday.
2: It's not my birthday. Oh, my God. Those are Little Debbie snacks. And those are Krispy Kreme donuts. Is that... Yes, it's cheesecake.
1: Bob and Tom present Chick McGee in the biggest fright flight flick of the summer.
5: Oh, no, not Dilly Bars.
1: Snacks on a plane.
2: I want a Dilly Bar and a bowl of Ben and Jerry's. Three of those donuts.
1: Snacks on a plane.
6: Oh, my God, somebody please stop him.
5: I am so sick. I'm tired of these mother snacks on this mother plane.
1: Snacks on a plane. Only from Bob and Tom Television. And coming soon.
7: Look out for that rake!
1: Huh? Rakes on a plane. From Bob and Tom Pictures.
8: Hey there, hi there, ho there. You're as welcome as can be. We're in the O'Reilly Auto Parts Studios. And...
9: Bob and Tom.
8: It's the Bob and Tom Show. Christy Lee at the news desk.
10: Howdy.
8: There's Josh Arnold.
11: Hi there.
8: There's Ace Cosby.
12: Hello.
8: I'm Chick McGee, and yes, he's okay. Tom back on American soil. Good job, buddy.
13: Living in the USA.
8: That's right. Give me a cheeseburger. Yeah.
13: Yeah, happy to be here.
8: Yes, sir.
11: Well, that's what happens to traitors who leave the country for the 250.
13: Yeah. Hang on one second. Obviously, someone sat here again.
8: Oh, yeah. You got to,
13: I thought we'd decided that's not how we're going to do this.
8: No.
13: Well, they've adjusted everything and ruined my life. Okay.
8: Good. Ruined his life.
13: Okay, there we go. Nope, that's not, doesn't sound right either. Perfect. That's how my days have been going of late. But I'm back.
8: A lot of canceled flights, a lot of confusion, yeah. What was the biggest problem?
13: I don't know.
8: No, never said?
13: They never really said. We just sat there for 7 hours in a trailer in the Bahamas waiting to leave. And finally they said at 7 o'clock that evening, well... Plane's not going to go.
10: Oh.
13: So,
8: you had to sit in a trailer?
13: Yeah.
8: Ugh.
13: Yeah, but it was just unbelievable.
8: I remember one of the first times I flew, I had a connection through Chicago, so I'm flying to Chicago, and they said, well, we're going to get to the gate pretty late. So, and I'm thinking, well, my connection, they know I'm on this plane. I'm sure.

0: States. So,
1: yeah. The bookkeeper, though, the airport has no idea.
0: Yeah, what's rather going. Expensive
1: yeah.
0: journey.
1: Yeah.
0: But I'm back. Happy to be here. Yeah, I don't know what was wrong with the plane.
2: Was there a plane there? You could see it?
0: Oh, the plane was there, yeah.
2: Oh.
1: Oh, that's mad.
0: They put the luggage on it, then they took the luggage off. And there was no communication. One guy finally lost it and was screaming at the Bahamian woman who was apparently playing a video game on her phone for 7 hours. They never
1: well,
0: did
1: some
0: say
1: of those games are riveting. Yes,
3: they can never, be addicting. Yeah.
0: They never did say what was wrong.
2: Never said. Wow. Man.
0: And you couldn't go outside, by the
2: what?
0: Way.
2: What?
0: Yeah, people.
1: Well, if you go outside, you have to come through TSA again, right? Or customs or whatever you have to do down there.
0: Yeah. So who knows? Just glad to be out. Lesson learned.
1: Do you feel like... You sounded like a guy in prison. I'm glad to be out. You know, I did my time. And
2: lesson is you'll never go out of the country again.
0: But the plane that we were on the next day, it was supposed to leave at 10:30. I found out it left at 3. Mm. So the people that went over there that were sitting there, because you have to get there 2 hours early. It's international. So those people were sitting there from 8:30 in the morning until 3 o'clock. Again, the next, that would have been 2 days in a row.
2: Yeah. Mm.
0: It would have been fun if you were on the beach, but no, you're in a heated trailer.
2: So. Right.
3: Yeah.
0: Mm. Anyway, who knows?
1: Who knows?
0: Yeah.
3: Was everything else cool besides that?
0: Oh, it was a fun trip. Yeah,
3: yeah, good.
1: Yeah, we saw you with a couple someone who was helping you around the island. Looked like a personal driver.
0: No, it was a guy driving a boat.
1: It's a guy driving the boat. Do you have him all weekend?
0: No.
1: You made a point of he called you Mr. TG, is that right?
0: That's right. That's my name. That's my name when I'm down there.
1: Mr. TG. Mr. TG. Yeah.
0: Mr. TG, Mr. Devin,
1: that's
0: thank
1: nice.
0: You very much.
1: Mm-hmm.
0: Had a good time, though. How about you guys? You have a good
1: time? We had a decent time. We were not having fun. We decided we're not having fun when you're gone.
2: You mean for our 4th of July weekend?
0: Yeah.
1: Our
3: respective weekends were good, I think.
1: Yeah.
2: I loaded
1: my puppy dog up with downers, and mm-hmm. she was fine. She has a little scarf, a little cloth that wears it snug over her head and holds her ears.
3: Oh, nice.
1: So she can't hear as well. Yeah. And she did all right.
3: Oh, good.
1: Yeah.
0: Well, I got this. One of the big things over the weekend, of course, was the Taylor Swift wedding.
2: Oh, yeah. She got married.
0: Big deal.
1: Heck yeah.
2: Might have heard about that.
0: This comes to us from Brian. He writes, I'm curious your Ace Cosby's opinion on the Taylor Swift and Travis relationship after you repeatedly insisted that they, quote, are not dating.
3: We've not seen a photo.
2: We
3: haven't seen actual evidence of a wedding certificate.
2: We forgot about that. He was adamant that they were not dating.
0: Yeah.
1: Okay. And as much as this makes me sick, they aren't dating. They're married now. So there you go.
0: Thank you,
2: good
0: Brian.
2: Good point.
0: Yeah. I'd forgotten about that.
1: That's when you stop dating and can start ignoring.
2: Well, some people don't.
1: Yeah. Really?
2: Yeah.
1: Huh. I'll be damned.
0: Well, now, we have a lot to get to today, including various things in the news. I'm trying to get kind of organized here, as I mentioned, been on a variety of aircraft for the last several days.
1: So what's the stack situation at the Bahamian Airport? Did you have some trouble with that? Or
0: yeah, this was the Eleuther Airport. There is a small closet with candy bars.
1: Small closet?
0: Yeah, it was closed.
1: It was closed.
0: After a while, yeah. So,
1: Was it a Bahamian holiday that we're not aware of? Or
2: they celebrate the 4th too? We don't know.
0: I believe.
1: Governor's Day?
0: I think Bahama, I believe their Independence Day is this week. So maybe they'll have more fireworks.
1: Maybe so.
0: Rather low key fireworks display, but fun.
2: Oh, yeah. They did have some.
0: Yeah. There were some fireworks. About 5 minutes worth. Which is fine with me. I think the 1 hour fireworks thing, after a while, it's too much.
3: 1 hour is too much.
2: Where the hell are you going?
1: Holy hell.
0: That's what I read it was in, was it D.C.? There's too much
2: of it. We have an over-the-top president. He's going to have an over-the-top display.
0: Well, there's such a thing as too much of a good thing, don't you? I mean, I don't know.
2: Did you see
0: minutes?
2: The ones in Chicago off Navy Pier?
0: No.
1: Well, they did.
2: Nobody else did either.
1: Yeah,
2: it was completely fogged in. I had friends who went, when it drove up there just to see the fireworks at a great hotel room right over the pier. Nothing.
0: Oh, that's a shame.
2: It kind of lit the fog up into different colors.
0: Oh, they still shot them off?
2: Oh, yeah.

0: But that beats the year in Harbor Springs where they went off at noon on the barge.
1: Yeah.
0: By mistake.
2: Weren't you doing
0: a little smoke? There was just mostly smoke, midday smoke.
2: Were you doing an appearance for the radio station when that happened?
0: No. We did. It was not our fault. We have our pop-up shop open, I notice.
2: That's right.
0: I look around and I see that the Bob and Tom store is up and running. Let's see, it's going to be up, I guess, just this week, then it'll be over.
2: Yep.
0: So we've got the special Camp Radio Wood t-shirts out there, a Pat Godwin shirt.
2: Yes.
0: Patty G not here again today. And I will remind you that his comedy special is posted on the Dry Bar website and the Dry Bar app. Getting great reviews. If you get a chance, check that out. And we'll look forward to seeing Pat coming up later this week. But there is kind of a cool Pat Godwin t-shirt with sort of a Johnny Cash-ish reference going on over there. What's coming up in sports?
2: Well, coming up in sports from the NHTSA Sports Desk, sponsored by NHTSA, speeding catches up with you. Don't forget, this message brought to you by NHTSA. Of course, the World Cup rolls right along in Argentina yesterday, despite trailing by 2 goals with only 11 minutes to play, came roaring back, and the defending champions will move on after beating Egypt yesterday in Atlanta by an improbable score of 3-2. They face Switzerland this coming Saturday night, 9 o'clock, at Arrowhead in Kansas City. And World Cup today, France and Morocco and Spain and Belgium tomorrow. And then we will be down to the Final Four. Just wow. 8 teams remaining right now. And other sports, including Pittsburgh Pirate, did very well at the plate yesterday.
0: Mm. It'll be interesting to see how the TV ratings go with the USA out of it.
2: The Saturday, when did they play? They played last Monday night. And it was like 40 million or something was the rating. Most people who ever watched
0: a soccer game
2: in America.
0: It'll be interesting to see what happens with the USA out.
2: Yeah.
0: Speaking of NHTSA, when you speed while driving, you've got less time to react to whatever's coming across your path. A sharp turn could take you by surprise, causing you to veer off the road. Another car could turn to be in front of you, and that could lead to a fender bender. A truck could brake suddenly, injuring you and the other driver. A bicyclist could enter the road ahead, and your impact could send them to the hospital. A pedestrian could be walking their dog, and your foot in the gas might lead to a tragedy. When I think of these things, maybe they're not going to happen to you, but they might. So it'd be nice if you could see them coming when they happen, but you can't. So when you're speeding, you don't have time to course correct. You don't have time to stop. It only takes an instant for disaster to strike. The speed limit isn't just there to protect you. It's there to protect your passengers, other drivers, bicyclists, pedestrians, et cetera, et cetera. Everybody sharing the road. So slow down, obey the law, and help keep everybody around you safe. Speeding catches up with you. Paid for by NHTSA. Also, coming up, we have Christy Lee over there at the news desk. And among other things, we have a Brian Johnson update.
3: All right.
0: I'm going to keep it vague.
1: Brian Johnson, the influencer?
0: It's a Brian Johnson update. I'm going to keep it vague.
3: It better be the AC/DC guy or else what are we doing?
1: No, it's not the AC/DC.
2: Really?
0: It's actually...
2: Are you bait and switching us? Yeah. What are you doing?
0: This guy is...
2: It's not Boris Johnson, is it?
0: No, it's this... It's this jerk we talked about before.
3: Oh, okay.
0: For you, Josh, this is a fascinating topic for me. What is the ideal runtime for a movie?
3: Oh.
0: And
2: really?
0: Yeah, we'll match it up with what some of the movies are that are coming out. We're going to find out what the exact perfect time for a movie is. That, among other things, will be happening on this show. Here in the O'Reilly Auto Parts Studios, this is the Bob and Tom Show.
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like a French maid. She loves the Super Bowl, but not the remote control. For her anniversary, she wants a fishing pole. She's the woman, she's the woman, she's the woman you're never gonna meet.

0: Very nice.
1: Bravo.
0: Both sides of the coin.
1: Comedian Rick Schrader. You're talking about your ex-wife.
0: She was not big on approval. This is what I'm getting at in a roundabout way. Make sure you find the right person before you get married. Because the first time I got married, I looked and I thought I found that person who would tell me those five words every man longs to hear. Get off me, you're heavy. But are you done yet? That's one of us should be enjoying this. Of course, my personal favorite, when you're inside me, I feel nothing.
2: When you're inside me, I feel nothing. I have
0: That's
2: to write
0: a direct
2: that
0: quote. That is a direct quote.
3: Oh, wow.
0: Because we're working up there. I'm trying. You know, it's, boy, I got it in myself that time. You know, I think I'm on a... I'm on a roll here, you know, but women have such a hard time achieving orgasm. Maybe it's because you got a big, fat, sweaty guy on top of it. I would break my.
1: Our guest is comedian Mike Ciccone, and Mike is touring comedian. But you do have a family. You were telling us you take care of your daughter a lot.
4: Yeah,
1: she's 4 years old now.
4: She's 4 years old. I take care of her in the daytime, pretty much. As you know, I work evenings,
1: sure.
4: And therefore I'm the Mr. Mom guy, and I'm pretty good at it, except for laundry. I've noticed I'm not. I still have the bachelor tendency with laundry.
5: Mm-hmm. Is that throw everything in at once?
4: No, when you're out of clothes, you do laundry.
5: Right.
4: Know, which is fine when you're single, but now that I have the kid, I'm down in the laundry room. I'm in my bathrobe. She's in her Halloween costume. Doesn't really work ever.
1: Thousands of people in their cars going, I've been there.
4: Yeah.
1: Thousands of guys going, yeah.
4: Yeah. Yeah.
3: Okay.
4: I look like Hugh Hefner with Casper.
1: Let's talk to our guest, Tom Foss. Now, do you have any animals?
6: I got two horses, about 15 chickens, dogs, cats.
3: So you are in the country, huh?
6: Yeah. Mm-hmm. Gravel road, one-way gravel road.
3: Really?
1: Do you eat the chickens?
6: No, the eggs.
1: Ah.
6: My wife said she'd never kill one of the chickens.
3: Really?
6: But she doesn't have any problem scrambling up the kids.
4: That's sweet.
7: No, this is not alien technology.
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9: 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At the news desk, it's Christy Lee.
10: Howdy.
9: Howdy do. There's Josh Arnold.
11: Hi.
9: There's Ace Cosby.
12: Hello.
9: I'm Chick McGee. Hello, Tom.
13: I did learn something.
11: Tell us.
9: In your travels?
13: Yeah, again, no big deal. I understand. You know, with all the problems in the world, my plane not taking off, not a big thing. But it did take me 36 hours to get home from a place that's a one-hour flight from Miami.
9: You know, Josh and I were talking about this. Why didn't you just rent a car and drive?
11: Yeah, yeah, it didn't make any sense.
13: Well, we essentially rented a plane.
9: Oh.
11: Well, the car would have been cheaper.
9: Car would have been way cheaper.
13: Well, actually, if the plane had gone, we would have missed our connection. So we decided then we were going to drive from Charlotte. So it would have been a...
9: Yeah, I looked it up actually when you were texting. It
11: says, that's lengthy.
9: A fat nine from Charlotte.
13: Yeah, well, yeah. Kelly had to do that last year. I think. But here's the lesson I learned.
9: Okay.
13: These days, as you know, everybody is trying to go places without taking any luggage.
10: Mm-hmm.
13: So everyone's got a lot of...
10: Carry-on.
13: Carry-on. I get it. It's fine.
9: Trying to save some bucks.
13: Yeah, sure, but I mean, everybody does it. I had nothing but a carry-on.
9: Nice.
13: But then I packed everything so that I had a pair of underwear, clean underwear for each day. You follow me here.
10: Oh, you're out of underwear.
9: In your carry-on.
13: Yeah, just enough.
11: Yeah. Mm-hmm,
10: just enough. No so extras.
9: I hope this ends with a shart. That's all I hope.
13: But among other things... I had my little medication that I take.
9: Oh, okay.
13: I had my little slots of the pills.
9: Oh, right. The pill caddy, yeah.
13: But it's just before I left for the plane to leave, I used up my toothpaste, no problem, tossed it.
9: Boom.
13: Had a disposable razor, had a nice shave.
9: Out of here.
10: Oh, you mean while you were in the Bahamas, you threw all that away, yes.
13: And everything timed out. Had my last clean shirt. And I'd also, when I repacked it, I don't know if you do this, but after you wear something when you're packing, you roll it.
10: Sure.
13: just to, so it takes up less space. Or cram that suitcase. What?
9: That's a good idea. I will do that.
13: It's a good idea if you don't find yourself
9: delayed
13: 12 hours later
10: needing a shirt
13: and a lot less money in your pocket needing a shirt because you've did I mention that there was a wet bathing suit in there, so
9: it's gonna be gooey,
13: man. So I've learned a couple things. One, take a nice plastic bag to put your wet bathing suit in.
10: I always do that,
13: and I should have thought of that. But also, just in case, you might want to have an extra outfit
10: and a couple extra days of pills.
9: Okay, first of all, you being a guy, you need to use other terms other than outfit.
10: You don't like outfit?
13: Oh, sorry.
9: Men don't wear outfits.
11: We say get up.
9: Yeah.
10: Get up.
9: That's right. Check out my get up from head to toe. I think Ice-T says that.
10: Okay.
13: By the way, has anybody ever experienced this? You're with your girlfriend or wife, whatever, and she...
9: Certainly, whatever.
13: You get, hey, do you like this shirt? That's a great shirt. You buy the shirt, then you put it on.
9: Where'd you get that
13: later? Why are you wearing that?
9: Oh, boy.
13: But you like this shirt. No, I don't.
10: Oh.
13: I need to have like a body cam or something for evidence.
11: Yeah.
13: Here we are, J. Crew, and I'm trying the shirt on, and you're somewhat distracted, probably, and then you say, that's a nice shirt, and I bought it. I'm wearing it, you see. That's the thing about okay.
9: I am a...
10: Just let her buy your shirt.
13: I did.
10: Oh, okay.
9: I'm a horrendous overpacker.
10: Are you really?
9: You think you were with Diana Ross. It's just, I don't know how to stop.
10: Not me.
9: It's what I've always done. I only take a carry-on, but man, that thing is packed.
11: Wow.
9: To the gills.
11: I learned a long time ago to take one extra pair, extra outfit.
9: Right.
10: Yeah.
9: Get up.
13: Well, I did find this out because they did have a nice iron.
9: Oh,
13: and an ironing board. And I'd set up the iron, and I was in the Bahamas, so as I plugged it in, a huge number of sparks came out.
9: Sure. Oh,
13: I'm not kidding.
9: You'll have that.
13: And then at one point, the power went out. But I'm looking at the beautiful ocean, ironing away. You know, you can't iron the stink out of a shirt.
9: No, they have freshen up.
11: If you don't have that, you can't.
9: Yeah.
11: In fact, sometimes it makes it worse.
9: Some sort of spray.
13: That's my point. You take a nice hot iron to a really stinky shirt that you wore that you'd crammed up next to a wet bathing suit.
10: Yeah.
9: You're saying it might bake it in? Is that what you're saying?
11: The smell molecules expand under that heat.
9: Yeah.
13: Because I had even planned it so that when I got on the plane,
9: attaboy.
13: I had a fresh shirt.
10: Okay.
13: And I'd ironed the day before. I'd ironed everything anyway when I got there, so I had nice clean clothes to wear that looked clean and pressed.
11: Yes. What's the old joke? How do you make God laugh?
9: Make a plan. Make plans.
13: Anyway.
11: You did everything you were supposed to.
13: But I just, like I said, a couple of lessons learned. Always have an extra.
10: Yeah, the Ziploc bags are really handy. I keep a couple of them in my carry-on.
13: And I do have a question. Have you seen these thing where you put your clothes in this sort of plastic bag and then there's
10: sucks
13: this,
10: all the air out?
13: Yeah, with a vacuum cleaner.
9: Mm-hmm. Sure.
10: Yeah.
13: Okay, that's great for getting there.
10: Mm-hmm.
13: What do you do to get home?
11: Oh, I've always, I know they show those. They show people packing suitcases with those. To me, that's for long term storage. I don't.
10: Yeah, that's how I
11: never
10: I look
11: bought
10: at
11: that
10: it.
11: Somebody was actually doing that for a 4-day trip.
13: Because if you did that, that's all great. When you get there, how do you get it? You mail it home.
10: And how are they?
11: I guess I'm not buying that souvenir shirt. I don't know.
13: And that's another thing, by the way. Another lesson I've learned.
10: Souvenirs.
13: And this is not a sexist remark in any way.
9: Well, that's good.
11: Prepare yourselves for sexist remarks.
9: Get the kids. Get the kids away from the radio,
13: fellas. Here's what you want to do.
10: Uh-huh.
13: In your suitcase, pack an extra suitcase because things are going to be purchased, and then if you've already crammed your suitcase full, and we bought a suitcase.
10: You bought a suitcase.
11: Oh, okay, yeah. Do what you need.
9: As you would say during the conversation, I can top that. I went on vacation to Florida, I think it was last year, and I ordered a bigger suitcase off Amazon because there was a couple outlet malls.
10: Right.
9: And I
11: had it shipped to...
9: I had it shipped to where I was staying.
11: Yeah.
9: And loaded that baby up. Yeah.
11: It
9: was there in like, 36, as long as Tom waited for his plane.
11: Wow.
9: 36 hours. Whoa. It was amazing. Yeah. Absolutely yeah. happened. Yeah.
13: Yeah, but you don't understand what I'm saying?
10: Oh,
11: yeah,
10: I understand.
11: Yeah, of course. Yeah.
13: Next time
11: I'm going to. A nice duffel bag folded up in there or
13: right.
11: something. Yeah.
10: Yeah, so ladies, we are very well versed in the expandable totes that you just like fold them up and put them in your bag. And then
13: so
10: when
13: it's
10: there,
13: time to leave, you have
10: another bag
13: for the suitcase.
10: Mm-hmm.
11: Not bad. Yeah.
13: Okay. Just a few travel tips. Maybe someone out there can send me some more. But yeah. And if you have any medication, I don't have any serious medication I have to take. I just have a couple of minor things, but I didn't have them.
11: Yeah.
10: It is important.
13: So, but they did do this. I'll tell you what. This is interesting. I hadn't heard this before. They made an announcement that because so many people have carry-ons, you know where this is going, mm-hmm. they go, we need 15 volunteers.
10: Yep. To check their bag.
13: Their bags.
9: And when that happens, it's like a game show.
10: Right.
13: And then, yeah. It is certainly. And then they say, if you're doing this, make sure you take all your medication out of the thing.
10: Right. Mm.
13: And I bring this up because one time when I was flying, in fact, I was flying to the Bahamas, they had to unload a plane because a lady had left some critical medicine.
9: Oh, my God.
11: Oh, wow.
13: On the thing, and it was a long story. But
9: no, the game show access, they'll say, you have anybody who can change their travel plans? Yeah. And it's like a $500 voucher, and then 15 minutes later, okay, $1,000 voucher. Okay,
13: they did that.
9: Yeah.
13: When I first got there Monday, they said, can we get some people to come off the plane and we'll give you $375?
9: Yeah.
13: Well, I got news for you. For $375, you can't rent a tent on the beach there.
11: Man.
9: Well, that's true. Yeah.
13: No, but then they said we need 15. This was so weird. At one point, we were on the boat, the little boat that goes from the island.
10: The ferry?
13: Yeah, and it's mm-hmm. not real big. It probably holds, I don't know, 15, 20 people. Mm-hmm. No, 15. And they asked this one lady to move, and she wouldn't.
9: She refused to move.
13: Yeah, I'll call her too much plastic surgery lady. You know, she has that face.
9: Oh, yeah.
13: Yeah, yeah. And the fake boobs, the fake nose. And then her husband.
9: Was he a large lady?
13: Her husband, a gold Rolex, gold chain.
9: Nice.
13: Very, very bad teeth.
9: Yeah.
13: Buddy, if you're going to maybe spend the money on the teeth. Yeah. not the Rolex. But they wanted the weight to be properly distributed on the boat.
10: Sure. Right.
13: And so some other guy finally said, just gave up and got up and he moved.
11: Yeah,
13: it's amazing how uncooperative people are that don't understand anything. The guys—they're
10: entitled, Tom. Yeah, they don't need to move.
13: Yeah, well, plastic surgery lady.
11: I think I would go out of my way, no matter how thin she is, to not ask a woman to move in that instance. I would ask every dude first.
13: Maybe jettison your boobs. Jettison your boobs. That'll balance the boat.
11: Because no lady wants to move because of any weight issue at all.
10: Yeah. You're right. That's very considerate of you.
9: Absolutely the truth.
11: It's just...
13: Then the word came that... and this was a big jet that eventually didn't take off. They said, they needed less weight in the plane, which I don't understand how they wouldn't know about this. Someone said, well, can they just take the luggage off and send the luggage later? And they can't.
10: Why?
13: Because you have to take your own luggage through customs.
10: Oh. Uh-huh.
13: That was the explanation.
11: Gotcha.
10: That makes sense.
13: I guess.
9: That makes sense, yeah.
13: I don't know.
11: Hmm.
13: But the new customs thing is pretty cool with that eyeball thing.
9: Oh, well, yeah, the retina scan.
10: If you have that.
13: No, it's for everybody.
10: Really?
13: Yeah, everybody, you walked up, and maybe that was just immigration. I don't know, but to get back in the U.S., it was just, look at this thing, boom.
11: I don't know about
10: that. I don't know about that.
11: What happened? No, what I'm saying is, what happens if you say no to the retinal scan?
13: It's rectal. They have
11: It'd be me and a bunch of other conspiracy theorists.
13: They got a pissed off customs guy. Hey, Ed, I need the gloves. Give me an XL. Look at the size of this guy.
9: Yeah.
13: I want the elbow glove.
9: We're going in, Ed.
10: Do you have global entry? Is that why you were able to do that?
13: I have no idea.
10: Because the last time I did customs, it wasn't like that.
13: Well, I was where was I?
10: Charlotte.
13: Oh, but it got funnier. I forgot to tell you this. So we were supposed to fly out to Charlotte from the Eleuthera Island to Charlotte on Monday, and the plane was canceled, blah, blah, blah. So the next day, we'd met some people. They had chartered a plane, so we went with them. to Charlotte. But as we were approaching Charlotte, the main airport had closed. So we had to go to a regional airport. Then we had to drive through very, very heavy traffic for an hour.
9: Yeah. Oh, my Lord.
13: I'm not kidding. To get to the
10: regional
13: airport.
10: Now, when you got to the regional airport, were you able to go through customs there? Did you have
13: to
10: wait?
13: No, we had to stop in Charleston, South Carolina to go through customs.
11: How'd the girls do?
13: They were great.
11: Yeah. Yeah, they seem to be patient.
13: That is the beauty of contemporary travel, digital technology.
9: Yeah.
13: Although Finn read a book the whole time. This is sad. Finn's 13. She's an avid reader. I look at, she's sitting right across from me. All of a sudden, she's sobbing.
11: Oh, some book got to her.
13: Yeah, the book got to her. And then about an hour later, another person in the book. I don't want to go into too much detail, but some guy set the house on fire, killing.
10: My gosh.
13: That's
9: Harry Potter and the crematorium.
13: And the magic crematorium.
11: Yes, please.
13: Crematorium.
11: Yes.
9: Yeah.
13: But digital technology does save everybody. And I mean, even sitting in a, I just send you guys a picture of the giant fan in the trailer.
10: Yes.
9: Yeah.
13: Where we were ensconced for seven hours in the bombs.
9: That was
10: anti-air conditioning. I titled that.
13: Yeah. Everyone's just, you know, looking at their phones. And
11: You do have a classic parent thing going on we should tell you about.
13: What's
11: that? My mom does this. A lot of parents do this. You have us on two group chats.
10: Mm-hmm.
11: So we get everything twice. Mm.
13: Sorry, no.
11: It's okay.
9: It was fine.
13: I didn't have to.
11: It's no big deal.
13: I just wanted to get a few laughs because it was so funny.
11: Oh, there were some great pictures. Yeah,
13: yeah. But
11: you smiling in front of the closed concession stand.
10: Yeah.
13: And the funny thing about that was, once again, if you're just joining us, we were essentially locked in a trailer for 7 hours waiting for our plane that didn't take off. And these are major jets. This isn't like you're, you know, flying into Mayberry. But the concession stand, all they had, water, soft drinks, and candy. They had nothing healthy anyway.
11: It looked like your standard T-ball game concession stand.
9: Yeah, absolutely.
11: Little League field.
10: You need to pack snacks, too. You need to put that on your list.
13: Yeah, I know. Once again, the other thing is,
9: they might have had walking tacos. You should have asked. Little League already has those.
13: Okay. Yeah. But you can't cross the street to go to the store because you've already gone through whatever it is, immigration, and so you're trapped. But alas, all is well with the world.
11: Our weary traveler.
10: I bet you slept well last night.
11: Hope so.
13: Well, yeah, unfortunately, but for 4 hours.
11: Yeah.
13: That was the problem.
11: Hopefully you get 16 today.
9: Yeah, that'll be
13: good. But no, over the weekend, though, I don't know about you guys, I slept 8, 9, 10 hours.
10: So did
13: I,
10: yeah. Oh, it was great.
13: Which was wonderful.
9: Amazing. Well, you can catch a nap during sports if you'd like. That'd be fine.
11: It's just soccer and USA's out.
9: USA's out, and soccer.
10: And we know you don't like soccer, so there you go.
13: I just by chance.
9: Has the worm turned?
13: I was standing, oh no. I just by chance was standing in front of the television set. In the place we were having dinner when the USA scored, and it was in Seattle.
9: Yeah.
13: They had just shown a picture. I think it was Eddie Vedder.
9: Yeah.
11: Oh, really?
9: Yeah. He chugged a beer or something.
13: I don't know. I looked at the screen. Isn't that Eddie Vedder? Then it cut away. Anyway, the crowd went nuts when USA scored.
9: Oh, yeah.
13: But then there was a guy sitting at the bar, like, 2 minutes later, Belgium scores, and this guy goes, I think he was English, he goes, that's very good, yes, well-deserved goal. Yes. Reasonable. What's coming up again in sports?
9: We'll have scores in the World Cup, of course. Argentina, improbable victory, comes from way behind, and they win yesterday, beating not Switzerland, Egypt. That's right. And there was a little kid in the crowd yesterday in Egypt with the classic
13: pyramid.
9: No, he had
13: Sphinx
9: over his head.
13: Love that,
9: like the
13: big, Tutankhamen look.
9: Yeah. And he had one of those scepters. Or whatever.
11: Yeah, the pharaoh look.
9: Had a snake on the top.
10: Oh,
9: of
10: nice.
9: It. Oh yeah, he went all out.
13: The asp.
9: There was an asp. That's
13: the
9: exactly
13: only reason
9: right.
13: I know the word asp. There should be a special
10: that
13: set of,
10: is a crossword
13: set of T-shirts
10: word.
13: Yeah, that just have crossword puzzle words on them.
9: That's right.
13: Epe.
10: Yes. Asp.
13: Epe. Asp.
9: Leno. Leno's in there. Yeah. Oh, yeah.
13: Okay. Well, we're happy to be back in the U.S. of A. Christy Lee?
10: Yes?
13: How's your car doing?
10: My car is great. Thank you very much. And I don't know if you're watching World Cup soccer, but you see a lot of great Hyundai ads. 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
13: I wish Pat were here.
10: Why?
13: I'm working on a new song, new vacation song.
11: Oh.
10: Oh.
13: It's called Tampons in the Bahamas.
11: Oh, I can't wait to hear about that.
9: Hard to find, are they?
10: Two at a time? Is that what you had?
11: Or three.
10: Well,
11: oh, yeah, two.
10: Young.
11: Yeah, yeah.
10: Yeah.
13: My perfect vacation.
1: These are the O'Reilly Auto Parts Studios. 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
12: 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Ladies and gentlemen, Bob and Tom.
11: I just realized what this segment kind of is, and Allie, this isn't your fault. 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They don't even hear this, probably. And now we have to walk around in the world.
9: Yeah.
11: Now I know why all of a sudden I'm yelling at someone at Starbucks at 1 p.m. every Wednesday.
9: Yeah. I was next, sir.
11: You're right. You like the guy behind me better than me, don't you?
9: Yeah.
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9: Welcome back to the Bob and Tom Show in the O'Reilly Auto Parts Studios. Christy Lee at the news desk.
10: Hi.
9: Josh Arnold.
11: Hello.
9: There he is. There's Ace Cosby.
15: Hey.
9: I'm Chick McGee. And Tom, I understand you were somewhat waylaid in the Bahamas.
13: Yeah, and I got another travel tip for everybody.
10: All okay. Right.
13: And again, I'm not complaining. I understand in the grand scheme of things, no big deal. We spent all day Monday and all day Tuesday traveling. We could have flown to New Zealand, but we were only, 90 miles off of the coast of Miami. Another travel tip. As I had mentioned earlier, I had everything kind of timed out. So I threw away my razor. The last of the little mini toothpaste.
10: Sure. Yep.
13: I was wearing my last clean bit of clothing, and then we ended up having to go back to a hotel and blah, blah. I'd also timed it out financially with respect to cash. So I'd gone to the ATM here in the USA.
9: Sure.
13: And gotten various.
10: Tip money.
13: Yeah. And yeah. So you need to have a lot of fives and tens and twenties because, you know, you've got to tip the taxi driver that takes you. You got to pay the taxi driver, then you got to get in the little boat and pay the boat guy, then you got to get in the other taxi
10: and pay the ferryman.
13: Exactly, you have to pay the ferryman. And then what's the next line, Ace? Yep, don't pay the ferryman.
9: Don't even set a price.
13: Yeah. Oh, thank you very much. But I had it all perfectly timed out. Money is, I got, okay, here we go. I've got the boat, the taxi, the boat, the last taxi, the guy that helps you with your bags at the airport.
10: I bet the tip on the charter plane was a lot.
13: Well, we go through everything and we're waiting for the plane to go. And as you know, the plane doesn't go. Well, now I've got to get a taxi, the boat, another taxi.
10: Back to the hotel.
13: And I have no money. I mean, I have no cash. And neither does just about everybody else. But the Bahamian people were so nice. I said to the taxi guy, look, I don't have any money. I don't have any cash. And of course, it's an airport. So naturally, it's the Bahamas, so there's no ATM.
10: Oh, no.
13: Nope. There is not an ATM.
11: Huh.
10: What?
13: At the Eleuthera Airport, there is not an ATM. So I said to the guy, and he goes, oh, just pay me tomorrow, man. Nice guy. And then the same for the boat guy. Just so nice.
10: Oh,
13: And then when I got to the...
10: The hotel have an ATM?
13: No, there is one. There's like a Nova Scotia bank or something. And I went up there and got some cash. And of course, you get the funny looking money.
10: The Bahamian money.
13: Yeah, the Bahamian money.
9: It's beautiful.
13: It spends so much easier. Because, oh, look. It's $100 with a picture of Queen Elizabeth. This is free.
9: Well, I was wondering, Tom, what's the rush getting back? Why were you in such a hurry? This is What the Rush with Chick McGee, brought to you by NHTSA. When you speed, you have less time to react. Follow the speed limit to keep other road users safe. Speeding does catch up with you. This announcement paid for by NHTSA.
13: So the lesson we've learned is always have some extra cash.
9: Yeah.
10: Extra medicine.
9: Have you ever had
10: a clean shirt?
13: And always have an extra set of clean clothes.
9: Cause cause to wear a money belt?
10: A money belt?
11: Yes.
9: Really?
10: You have?
11: Yeah. On my, when I lived in Korea for a couple of years,
9: yep.
11: I had a bunch of cash that was more than you were allowed to travel with.
9: Oh, okay.
11: And so I money belted it.
9: Nice.
11: Yeah.
13: I just never.
10: Were smuggling money into the country?
11: Yes.
9: Like Billy Davis and Midnight Express.
11: Yeah. They would only let me, I tried to do it properly. They would only let me send a certain amount of cash here back home every month. I could only send a certain amount, and I always maxed that out because my main reason for going over there was to not spend any money while there, send it all back here.
9: Right.
11: And so I had ended up having way too much. So I had to hide it.
9: Wow.
13: And this was where you keistered it?
11: I wore a money belt.
9: We were talking about money belts, Tom.
11: It was too big for my waist, so I rolled it up and keistered it.
10: Oh, jeez.
9: That's what I kept telling myself. It's too big. I can't fasten it. I'll have to stick it in my ass.
13: But I mean, do you on a regular basis carry cash around anymore?
10: I do not.
13: I never have any money.
10: Thank goodness I have a husband who does, because I'm always going... Can I have $20? And here's my best. I'll pay you back. How many times do you think I've paid him back? I did find a 20 in a pocket the other day, and I immediately handed it to him. And I go, I think I probably...
11: It was probably his in the first place.
10: Probably. Yeah.
13: That is nice, though, when you go to your... You put on a coat.
10: Yeah, you reach in there.
13: Wait a minute. Free money.
11: Amazing.
10: Yes. It's great.
13: One of the delights of... The delights of contemporary life.
10: Yeah, I need to get some cash. I'm traveling next week. I need to get some cash.
13: Okay. Tens and twenties.
10: But I'm driving. I'm not flying. I'm going to do the 12-hour drive. I don't care.
9: Wow.
11: Yeah, it can be nice.
10: Yeah.
11: Yeah.
13: I do like the new thing at the ATM where you can select your bills.
10: Yeah. Some do. Not all.
11: Yeah, the ones that do. That is cool.
10: That is nice.
13: Yeah. I've got a new one I go to now.
10: Oh, really?
9: Oh, this is earth-shattering. You never change anything.
13: I know. Because the one I used to go to is an ice cream shop now.
10: That's true.
11: Yeah,
10: yes.
11: It's good you changed then, because
10: it's hard to carry around ice cream to give us a tip.
9: Excuse me, there are sprinkles on my 100.
11: There's a dilly bar in my.
13: I haven't been in there. What did they do with the vault? Is it still in there?
10: I don't know.
11: Oh, I hope it's where they keep the cones.
13: It was a freestanding. This is true. It was a freestanding bank.
9: This sounds like a caper waiting to happen.
13: Yeah. And now
15: you know the bank's still there. The vault is still there.
13: But it's a delightful ice cream place.
11: They may have. Well, boy.
10: Sometimes they do incorporate the vault into.
13: Right. I go to a coffee shop that has the vault still there.
10: An attorney's office downtown that has that. It's so cool. It's like a big bar in there.
9: The climate now for actually banks having money on hand because everything's so electronic, you know?
11: Right. Are the vaults what they used to be?
9: Yeah.
11: Yeah.
9: I mean, you don't go in and I need $3,000 cash. I mean, nobody does that.
13: Well,
10: they have a little machine that goes...
9: Well,
13: if they do, they're up to no good.
9: That's exactly right. Yes. They need change for the corner I'm working. So, yeah.
11: Now, the ATMs that allow you to pick bills, have they allowed you to do things like, I need to take out $17?
13: I don't think
10: so.
11: Yeah, they still haven't gotten to that.
13: Yeah. And also, you can't, because the problem is, I don't like to have hundreds or fifties because no one wants them.
10: Mm-hmm.
13: And for tipping, you typically want fives, tens, twenties. But sometimes if you want fewer of these, then all of a sudden it gives you 10 ones again. Now, wait a minute, I don't want the one. It's not perfect, but it's pretty cool.
9: I went to the ATM and wanted $17, and the ATM said, you woke me up for this.
13: Well, in Vegas, that would be the fee for $100.
9: Yeah, that's true. Yeah. 14. It actually is like $30 or so, I think, to use the ATM.
11: Some are like $30 fee or 10% of what you remove.
9: Yeah.
10: So they get, they,
11: oh, yeah. Whichever's higher for
9: them. They wet the beak. Yeah.
13: How can that be legal?
11: Oh, man, we got to get on it.
13: Yeah, where's that guy, and how can we get rid of him? Okay. Coming up in sports?
9: Coming up in sports, we got the we got World Cup action in Argentina, a miracle finish as Lionel Messi brings his teammates back to beat Egypt yesterday. Messi. And he's in the lead to win the Golden Boot. In the World Cup, he's got eight
10: goals. Is that what
9: goals,
10: they call that?
9: Eight goals so far. Yes, sir. He's in the league.
10: And they don't call him MVPs anymore. What do they call him?
9: The Golden Boot.
10: Boot.
13: By the way, what did you think about that red card? That whole, I know there was a big controversy.
9: I don't know what happened.
13: It didn't look like that much of it. It looked like an accident.
11: A red card was egregious, in my opinion.
10: Yeah.
9: But it had been issued, and there's a law that if you get a red card, that cannot be appealed. No how, no way. If you get two yellows, which equal a red card, that can be appealed.
13: What if you get a jack of spades?
9: But then... And then the referee comes up and holds it. Is this your card? And then, I don't know what happened, but the president jumped in, and here we are.
11: Well, I've heard that this has happened a lot.
10: Yeah, they
11: it's happened way more than
9: we... Well, and FIFA is under fire because they are one of the most corrupt sports organizations in the history of the world.
10: He still has to serve the penalty. But they just postponed it.
13: They were two guys going after the ball.
10: Yeah, I agree.
13: If you want egregious penalties, and look at the WNBA. There's some egregious...
11: We need some of the refs from the World Cup to move over there.
9: And it might have backfired because Belgium, you know, they... Okay.
13: Yeah.
9: Are they effing with us? All right, that guy can't. Okay, let's go get him, man. Boy, they did.
13: Sure did. Coming up, we have sports. We have a letter or two. You can reach us by Bob and Tom at BobandTom.com. The pop-up store has popped up again. 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
1: Yeah. Whoa.
2: And now, from the Bob and Tom Archives, we dust off another classic. classic. A moment of frivolity.
0: Well, Christy, what have you got there at the news desk?
3: Father of a graduating college senior charges his son was ripped off at a strip club. Joe Salter says his 24-year-old son, Tommy, was charged $53,000 on a credit card at Club 10 in the Florida Panhandle.
4: Something better had gotten touched for $53,000.
1: Wow.
3: Tommy was at the club August 18th to celebrate his graduation from Georgia Tech. Investigators are now looking into maybe fraud and larceny charges against the club, but Club 10 owner Tim Beal says Salter bought at least 19 bottles of champagne priced up to $2,000 each. Now, okay.
1: All right, wait a minute.
3: I
1: at
3: drink
1: a strip
3: champagne.
1: Club?
3: $2,000.
1: Did it come with the $1.99 prime rib buffet?
3: Yeah.
4: Hey, some of those places put on a very nice lunch.
1: Okay.
5: Does it say on the menu that they're $2,000?
3: I don't know.
6: First guy I would want to interview is the liquor distributor when they said, I think this month, let's bring in a couple of thousand bottles.
1: Yeah.
3: Wow.
1: Especially at a strip club.
5: How much did he spend all together?
3: $53,000.
4: Well, 19
1: One
4: bottles
1: night.
4: Of...
6: It's 25 bottles, yeah.
4: 19 was how many bottles of champagne?
6: Yeah, so that's 38,000.
4: 38,000.
6: And you still got another, 15 to go.
3: The elder Salter, the father, said that 24 of the 30 receipts he received from American Express were printed after 4 a.m. when the club should have been asking patrons to leave. He said his son was kept there until 8 in the morning when
5: against
3: employees
5: his will.
3: Drove
1: against
3: him
1: his
3: home.
1: Will, Tom.
5: Mm-hmm. Oh, employees had to drive him home.
3: Yeah.
7: It was horrible. I was imprisoned at a strip club.
3: Yeah.
7: They wouldn't let me leave.
3: $2,000 bottles of champagne.
7: And my face
3: Man,
7: buried
3: what kind of
7: in
3: champagne
7: breasts.
3: Is that?
7: It was horrible.
1: Well, Christy, remember, a Coke is $15. So, I mean, that's probably
3: that.
1: Andre Cold Duck, which is their absolute
4: Cold
1: finest.
4: Cold Duck.
3: Mm-hmm.
1: 2,000 a bottle. It's our finest.
5: This guy graduated?
3: Yeah, from Georgia Tech.
5: Wow. Mm-hmm. You know something?
1: Yeah.
5: I bet he deserves
1: I'm guessing
5: it.
1: Not a finance major. I hope not.
5: Wow. You know, I don't really feel sorry for someone this stupid.
6: No.
1: Oh, you know he was going crazy.
4: Sure.
1: I'm sure they probably overcharged him, but
3: yeah.
1: He probably did rack up at least $25,000. Come
5: Maybe
1: on.
5: Maybe his father should, let's see.
3: Take away his American Express.
5: Take away the credit card.
3: Yeah.
1: Mm-hmm. Yeah.
4: What you got there is an enabler, right, Will?
6: Absolutely. Can you say codependent?
4: That's right.
2: Bob and Tom, if God didn't want you to listen, he wouldn't have given you ears.
5: Dear Bob and Tom, I wanted to write about the guy who cut off his underpants in a restroom. That would be me.
4: The guy.
5: You guys were ripping him up, but I think it's more common than you might know. I have also had to get rid of my underwear in a restroom.
4: Really?
5: They were giving me a killer wedgie, and I couldn't stand to wear them all day.
4: Hmm.
5: This is from Catherine
3: in
5: Cincinnati.
8: Hello.
5: Kinky.
4: Oh, work it.
5: Dear Bob and Tom, you were
1: That's
5: talking-
1: all she wrote?
5: Yeah.
3: I'm with her on
1: Come
3: that.
1: Come on, Catherine.
3: I'd rather go commando than have a wedgie all day.
4: Well, then why do you wear thongs?
1: Well, that's not like a wedgie.
3: Why don't you wear-
1: But if you start with it in there, it's okay.
4: I want that on my tombstone. If you start with it in there,
1: it's okay.
3: No, I don't wear a thong every day.
5: Mm-hmm. The chick has a thong that says, is it in yet?
1: Oh, wow. That's so sad.
4: Funny, funny
1: yet
4: man.
1: Very funny.
4: What a funny, funny man you are.
5: Dear Bob and Tom, you were talking about underwear today in your show. It reminded me about something that happened to me. I was dating two women at the same time.
4: Attaboy.
5: They both knew about this and seemed okay with it until one of them
4: seemed okay.
5: Yeah, one of them apparently,
1: in his mind, it
5: apparently
1: okay.
5: left her panties in my bed to be discovered by the other. Do you think this was done on purpose?
3: Yes.
5: Christy, you want to take
3: Absolutely.
5: That?
1: Absolutely.
5: Dear Bob and Tom, my husband has to cut off and burn his underwear.
1: Oh, wow.
4: Dear Bob and Tom, my husband is a natural disaster area. Receives federal funding because
5: Oh, he's. I see. Occasionally, he'll have to stop his truck and sprint into the woods. This guy must have some severe bladder issues.
1: You know, the vibrations of the road all day, Tom, have a tendency to stimulate.
8: Occasionally, he has to stop his truck and run
3: and
8: into the woods.
3: Yeah. Me for doing the story that I opened. Okay.
8: Well, don't over
3: the
8: road truckers.
1: Well, he wasn't huffing it. He just got rid of it.
8: don't truckers have little bathrooms in their cabs and things? Or
1: what
8: is that? What I is that what I'm,
1: you know, I wouldn't be surprised if they do, but not every truck has that.
8: Little sanitary toilets.
5: Dear Bob and Tom, I was watching my little sister pitch softball, leaning forward on my knees, sitting in the bleachers. Little did I know I was displaying a little plumber's crack.
8: Oh, okay.
1: That's okay. That's good for the morale of the people in the stands.
5: Uh-huh.
3: Well, depends.
1: I hope not.
5: My fire chief was coaching the game at an adjacent diamond. He snuck up behind me and gave me a wedgie over the top of my head.
1: Ow!
3: What?
1: Man, that's some big underwear. Way.
5: They were ripped beyond recognition. I cut off both sides, removed them, and hung them in the rearview mirror through an open window. I am proud to say those undergarments still hang from the rearview mirror of a publicly owned vehicle.
1: Really?
5: From an anonymous firefighter. Thank you very much.
7: Well, I think it's obvious your fire chief is in love with you. I think that's obvious.
1: Yeah.
5: Now, Christy had a story.
1: 24 on, 24 off just isn't enough.
8: I need you all the time, honey.
1: I need you all the time.
9: Bob and Tom. 24/7. Oh, yeah.
10: Right now, this is the Bob and Tom All Day Replay. 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
11: Hey, catch you over. Hey, welcome back to the Bob and Tom Show in the O'Reilly Auto Parts Studios. Christy Lee at the news desk.
3: Hello.
11: There's Josh Arnold.
12: Yo, yo.
11: Oh. There's Ace Cosby.
13: Hello.
11: I'm Chick McGee. I got a letter here. Dear Bob and Tom Show. Here we go. Hmm. Last week you were discussing the chicken dance.
3: Yeah.
11: And other wedding dances with Travis and Taylor being married. I think, and Josh offered up, did you do the duck dance?
13: Right.
11: And we kind of sort of know it as the... I never heard of the duck dance.
13: I'm not familiar with the duck dance.
3: None of us were, except for Josh.
11: This, of course, is the chicken dance, and it's been augmented slightly. If you can see if you can hear where we changed.
13: Okay.
11: Okay. So, yeah, they get up doing the chicken dance. Now, just sit down, okay? Anyway, Josh knew it as the duck song. I wasn't sure why. There are lyrics to the chicken dance. I don't want to be a chicken. I don't want to be a duck. So I shake my butt.
3: Oh.
13: Because Tom, when I knew it as the duck dance, not the chicken dance.
1: Oh, because of those lyrics?
13: Because of just growing up that everybody. Yeah. It was always.
11: I don't want to be a chicken. I don't want to be a duck. So I shake my butt.
1: Could you?
11: I was way too early.
1: Like a little broadcast direction here.
11: Was I way too early?
1: Finish your words.
11: I don't want to.
1: Don't start.
11: I don't
1: words.
11: Be a,
3: shake.
11: So I shake my butt.
13: So it's a fowl dance, really? Just waterfowl. But,
11: yes.
13: Yeah.
11: Chicken and duck.
1: We should talk to a wedding DJ because we were talking.
14: Hey, how you doing?
1: And we were talking about the sad death of was it Victor Willis from the Village People. That's certainly a wedding classic.
3: Do you think that there's just every DJ has their wedding playlist? They just share it with each other and they go, this is what you need.
11: Somebody at the eulogy have to go, and what were you talking about, Willis?
13: I hope so.
11: That would be wonderful.
1: They wrote some good songs.
13: We may never know.
1: YMCA and...
13: Oh, yeah, there's some fun
11: those
13: stuff there.
11: Great
13: yeah.
11: songs. They're cheers.
13: They're fun, yeah.
11: They're just songs.
1: But they've lasted.
11: Those are audience participation.
3: And
1: they've
3: lasted.
1: They're great.
11: Yeah, nothing like sit down, relax, turn the lights down, maybe get some Cheetos, and listen to YMCA.
13: You do have a point. People. They've lasted for occasions.
3: Yeah. it's a wedding party dance song.
13: Right.
3: Or at an event, you know, at a sporting event.
13: Sure.
11: I'm going to need a minute to have some quiet introspection. I'm just going to sit and evaluate. And here's In the Navy by Village People.
13: right. Not many do that. I'm sure some.
11: No.
13: But
11: see what I mean? It's not a song.
13: Is the Navy embarrassed?
3: In the Navy.
1: I don't know if...
11: Oh, here you go.

0: is in the Navy going, hey.
1: Oh, yeah.
0: We're already considered the gayest of the four.
2: They filmed the video on a battleship. So.
3: Yeah, they.
0: No, yeah, I know. But so they may have had
4: yeah,
0: some.
4: I'm not sure that Admiral Halsey knew exactly what the.
0: Yeah, come on.
3: They have the best uniforms.
0: Don't we take enough from Marines when we're out in bars?
4: Now we got this.
1: Yeah, yeah. They have a.
4: Couldn't they do like a Semper Fi song with five gay guys flitting around?
0: Now, granted, fellas, Anchors Away wasn't the manliest of tunes. But...
1: And they do have a rear admiral, right?
3: Yeah, they do.
4: Yeah, well,
1: salute that butt. So,
4: but I'm just kind of wondering, what are the sort of the songs that wedding DJs sort of have to play?
0: Your Electric Slide, your Cha-Cha Slide.
3: Yeah,
0: your,
3: all that.
4: Are they doing the Macarena still?
0: No. Even things that aren't, like Brown Eyed Girl is a staple.
3: Oh, yeah.
1: The Cupid Shuffle.
0: Yeah, that's big.
1: To the left, to the left, to the left, to the right, now walk it like that. Hey, walk it
3: like that. A lot of ABBA songs, but you
4: Is the Hokey Pokey still a...
0: I haven't seen that.
1: I think the Hokey Pokey's on the fringes.
4: If you've got kids at a wedding...
0: I bet it's done, sure.
3: Do your kids know the Hokey Pokey?
4: That's a great... I don't know.
0: You don't really need to know it going in. You can just learn as you go.
4: That's the beauty of it. It's like a quality TV show that you're watching for the first time. It explains the premise of the program in the song, like Gilligan's Island.

0: Is like roller, what had to be played.
1: Is roller skating looked down upon? Is it?
2: No, it's fun. Yeah. I remember it was.
3: I think there are certain segments of our society that think roller skating is somewhat of a lesser, somewhat okay. of a
2: Why?
3: White trash pastime.
1: Oh, my God. It was one of my favorite things in life.
0: Yeah. Yeah. I bet you could even stop.
1: Oh, yeah. I could skate backwards.
0: Wow.
3: You can see F. Scott Fitzgerald ice skating.
0: It's a little more romantic.
3: You wouldn't see, what's her name, Daisy, or whatever the hell her name is, roller skating.
0: Well, I'd love to.
3: Yeah.
0: I mean,
3: yeah.
0: Her walking apparently was funny.
3: Yes.
0: Wow. Always hammered.
3: Oh.
2: Dear Bob and Tom Show.
3: You're going to drown.
2: Oh. I must have missed this one. It says, you guys were talking about dog food.
1: Yes.
2: For some reason.
1: Somebody ate Alpo.
2: Chick started going on about different types of Purina chow.
1: Yes.
3: Oh, like monkey chow. And,
2: right, okay.
0: Oh, yeah, they have horse chow.
1: Yeah. Purina's looking for a puppy and a kitty to
3: Tom,
1: for a camping.
3: Get a load of this. Josh went back to his brother's for a weekend with the fam.
0: Yeah.
3: Didn't your niece challenge you? It got right in your face.
0: Yeah, she dared me to.
3: Yeah.
0: Here was my choice, all right? And when a 9-year-old girl dares you, Tom, you either man up and you do it, or you slink away in embarrassment. She said I could eat one... one piece of dry dog food, or I could eat a little bit of farmer's dog. Which would you choose?
2: I think I'd probably go for the dry dog food just because.
3: No kidding.
1: Really?
0: And that's what like almost all my family said.
3: Really?
0: And I said, I'm going for the farmer's dog. It's human grade.
3: It's right here on the box.
0: Yeah, they were like, but it's wet, not dry. And I went, no, but it's, I mean, look at it. It looks like food.
1: Right. Yeah.
2: But I mean, dry stuff, you could kind of just get it down the
3: gullet.
2: The high quality dog food, you're going to taste it.
0: And and I did.
2: And?
0: Not for me.
2: That's why they call it dog food.
1: Uh-huh.
2: It's not called the farmer's food. It's the farmer's dog.
0: I will have you know, though, with my 9-year-old niece, it killed.
1: Oh, I bet.
2: She died. Big laughs.
0: Yeah. Oh, yeah, yeah.
2: Well, this guy, his letter asks a good question, and I absolutely remember this, and I'll just see if you do. Do you remember the commercial for Chuck Wagon brand dog food?
3: Oh, yeah.
0: Yes. I loved it.
3: Absolutely.
1: Me, too.
3: The puppy dog chases the wagon.
1: A little wagon around.
3: Under the sink or something.
2: Yeah. Like
0: that's it was classic, right?
2: A little wagon, and they had little miniature horses.
1: Sure.
2: And
3: yeah, absolutely.
2: And I don't know the answer. I don't know if they still make Chuck Wagon brand dog food.
0: Do you guys remember Gravy Train?
3: Oh, yeah.
1: It
0: was dry, but you added water.
2: And it makes its own gravy.
3: Makes its own gravy.
0: Yeah, yeah.
1: Our dog.
0: We never got it. I always wanted it for our dogs, but we never got it.
1: Our dog had Gaines Burgers. Do you remember that?
0: Yeah, oh, I don't.
2: Do I ever?
3: Yeah, absolutely.
1: That's what my mom fed our dog, Gaines Burgers.
3: And your hands smelled like Gaines Burger for a while.
2: Gaines Burgers looked like a hamburger patty. And they were kind of dry because you could take them and break them up into.
3: Yeah.
0: Wow, so they were kind of pucks?
1: Yes.
2: Exactly.
1: But they weren't dry and they weren't really wet.
2: Yeah.
1: They were just kind of.
0: Dog loved them?
2: Yeah.
1: My dog ate them. I don't know if she loved them or not, but.
2: Wow. I don't know. The world of dog food, I don't know what the big ones are these days.
0: Purina has still got to be up there.
1: Purina Pro Plan is like so the number one dog food.
3: I have Blue Buffalo, and then I have something called
1: Bill Jack. So many choices.
3: Bill Jack.
1: That's the frozen.
3: It comes frozen, and you put it in the refrigerator. And
0: Kibble and Bits. I wonder if that's still out.
2: Chuck Wagon, great commercial.
3: Oh yeah.
2: And once again,
1: it came out in the '60s, but I can't see if it's still out.
0: There was a modernized sort of version because I remember a CGI Chuck Wagon too.
3: You know, there was an odd weekend during senior year in football where I was referred to as the Chuck Wagon for about 2 or 3 weeks.
0: It's a pretty good nickname, man.
3: Thankfully, it passed.
0: But. Yeah, I can get why you'd shy away from it, but it's not a bad nickname.
2: Were you carrying the ball?
3: No. There's, Chuck Wagon.
0: Yeah, I see.
1: It looks like it is still made, the classic Chuck Wagon dog food. Yeah. There you go.
3: And there's a little driver driving.
1: Yeah,
3: the
0: tiny horses.
3: Tiny horses.
0: Of course the dog went bananas.
2: I mentioned
3: what
2: this.
3: What the hell's that?
2: I mentioned this a couple weeks ago. When you travel these days, any city you go to, as you enter every city of any size, the first thing you're greeted by are the local defense attorneys and, plaintiff's attorneys.
1: Right.
2: Everywhere you go. And then you turn on the television and every commercial is for the local.
3: You don't pay unless we win.
2: Plaintiff's attorney.
3: Oh, yeah.
2: I wonder if, and

0: gimmicks, they're kind of running out. Some of them do sort of semi-funny commercials now, I've noticed.
1: Mm-hmm. Yeah.
2: Yeah.
0: They're trying anything to make to get. I get it. I understand how that works. I wonder if anybody's ever tried redoing classic commercials, but then it turns out to be an attorney commercial. Like you could see the dog chasing the chuck wagon, and then the chuck wagon arrives, and it opens it up, and it's, hi, Bill Davis, attorney at law.
1: Oh, yeah. What if the chuck wagon
2: crashes.
1: And the driver sort of limps out and goes, now what? And then that guy goes,
0: Bill Davis, attorney at law.
3: We can replace those tiny horses in under 30 days.
0: Or the Bosco commercial where he takes the balloon and goes up 10 stories. And what? No Bosco? And the guy takes the pin.
2: What the hell's Bosco?
0: Oh, it's the greatest chocolate drink of all time. These are semi-baked, half-baked, and partially baked ideas.
1: I like it. But, somebody should get on that.
0: There should be like a show, The Battle of the Regional Attorneys,
1: where
0: they'd have, because I mean, this is universal everywhere you go now. It would be, you get, okay, these are the two biggest lawyers in Kentucky, and here's the two from Montana.
3: And a lot of times it's the same law firm, and they just edit in what city they're in.
1: Yeah. Some of them have been injured themselves.
2: Yeah. Oh, yeah.
1: You see the guy with the eye patch or... I saw a guy with a hook once, and he was an injury lawyer.
3: The guy dressed in leather holding his motorcycle helmet. I'm a rider, too.
0: Well, there's the one guy they show. He's full oxygen mask, wires everywhere, tubes.
3: Oh, yeah, when he was he's been there
0: in any event. What's coming up in sports?
3: Once again, we're going to try to get the World Cup results. Argentina comes back to beat Egypt with 11 minutes to play by a score of 3-2. Dallas and Chicago win in the WNBA last night.
1: I'll never get used to the clock running up.
3: Yeah, that's odd.
2: It is hard.
3: It doesn't look right.
1: I know, it's hard. Yeah.
2: That and they just add minutes willy-nilly.
1: Want to play for another six and a half?
2: And we just blow the whistle whenever.
3: Well, and yesterday they were in, like, initially it was 7 minutes of extra time. And then during the 7 minutes, there was like a huge delay. So, but they don't put a new number up there. They just go longer than the 7 minutes
2: it's
3: and they
2: crazy.
3: Don't tell you. Yeah.
1: Somebody knows what they're doing. It's not me.
0: Yeah, not for me. I got too much to worry about now. I can't care about this, as I said a long time ago. Hey, how about this? High prices everywhere and here to stay.
3: Gas, groceries, insurance. It's a nightmare.
0: That's why you might want to listen to me for just a second and say to yourself, hey, should I call American Financing to refinance and pay off this credit card debt? Might be a good idea. Then you second guess yourself because of that low mortgage rate you currently have. 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
11: La la la la la la la la la la la la la la la la la. That's the way I like it. That's the way I like it. That's the way you betcha. I like it.
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11: Young man, there's no need to feel down. I said, young man.

0: It's fun to stay at the YMCA. It's fun to stay at the YMCA. Everybody is really swell. It's at the YMCA. YMCA. Oh my goodness. What? Oh my.
1: Bust off that strobe light and polish up those platform shoes. Make way for Bob Kloppenberg and the Hughes Corporation.
0: I'd like to know where you got the notion. Yes, I'd like to know where you got that notion. Well, don't rock the boat. Don't rock the boat, baby. Rock the boat. Don't tip the boat over. Rock the boat. Don't rock the boat. Hey, hey, don't rock the boat. Wait a minute. Oh, wait, don't rock the boat. Hey, hey, cut it out. I'm not kidding.
1: Because for a moment, we'll also send you an inside look at the making of Kloppenberg Does Disco. You'll see a side of Bob that the public seldom views.
0: Well, you can tell by the way I use my walk. I'm a woman's man, no time for talk. And you can loud something. Bill, I can't understand what they're saying here. It's all right. I don't care. There's another way. We can something. You can, Mark. Excuse me. Bill, can we do this? Can we have another take, please? Analyze.
1: Don't delay. As an added bonus, the first 5,000 callers will also receive this scintillating interview with Bob. An inside look at Bob's views on disco and the greatest decade in pop music history.
0: Well, I think more than any other decade, possibly, in music, that the 70s. I felt like the 70s spoke right to me. And by the way, is that a new suit? That is sharp. Is that right off the rack?
1: Sit back and reflect on the 70s as Bob pays tribute to the late, great Van McCoy.
0: You the hustle, la, la, la. Do the hustle, la, la, la, la, la, dance around and let's hustle. La, la. Hi, this is Bob Kloppenberg. I'm looking on over to your phone right now and dial 1-800-DISCO-BOB. Oh, baby.
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3: 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Christy Lee at the news desk.
2: Hello.
3: There's Josh Arnold.
4: Hello.
3: There's Ace Cosby.
5: Hey.
3: I'm Chick McGee. Hello, Tom. How are you?
6: Coming up, Zeppelin news.
3: Zeppelin?
6: Zeppelin news.
5: Like the
6: of
5: band?
6: The lead type? Or?
3: Yeah.
6: Well, no.
5: Oh.
6: Also coming up, while I'm at it, Brian Johnson news.
5: Mm-hmm. Ah, AC/DC.
6: No, not that kind either.
5: Well, so I'm 0 for 2.
6: Yeah, but also coming up, pubic hair in the news.
5: Ah.
6: But not that kind.
3: Not what? Not yeah. People? Not people kind?
6: No.
5: Animals have pubes?
6: No. Hmm. It's edible pubic hair.
5: Finally.
3: No.
2: Yeah.
5: Man.
3: No. No. No, it's no. Not.
5: I mean,
3: no.
5: The demand has been there no. This whole time.
6: Well, you'll see.
5: Ugh.
6: You'll find out.
5: Edible pubes.
6: Well,
2: just the thought.
3: An idea whose time has come.
6: Mm-hmm. It may be a translation issue. I'm not sure.
3: Yeah,
6: but at this point, we are going to segue over to
3: yes.
6: Chick McGee at the sports desk. What's going on over there?
3: Lionel Messi did it again. Argentina, great, scored once, inspired his team to an improbable 3-2 victory over Egypt, despite trailing by 2 goals with only 11 minutes to play.
5: That's pretty exciting.
3: It was an amazing game. I had a wonderful
5: another time. Fine Messi.
3: It's another fine Messi you've got. The defending champs, Argentina, will face Switzerland. That's 9 o'clock Saturday night Eastern. In Kansas City, yes, at the Kansas City.
2: Here I come.
3: And 5 o'clock at Arrowhead, England. and Norway on Saturday.
5: Fun.
3: Let's see. Tomorrow, France and Morocco at New England Patriots Stadium. And then Friday,
6: France,
3: Spain and Belgium at SoFi. 2, 4, 6, 8. Those are your 8 remaining teams in the World Cup. And the Golden Boot is awarded to the man, the most goals scored. However, the Golden Ball is awarded to the MVP of the World Cup.
6: Ah, also they can differ. Could be a goalie.
3: Certainly. Yes, it could be anything.
5: And the man with the golden arm is Frank Sinatra? Is that
3: the golden throne.
5: Arm? Oh, there was the movie, the man with the golden arm?
6: Well, the golden gun was James Bond.
5: Right. I think the man with the golden arm was Sinatra. I'll have to look it up. Yeah. Hmm. In the movie.
4: Okay.
3: I know Who Stole My Golden Arm is a campfire scary story kids.
6: Oh, yeah.
3: You go scratch on the driver's with a key. And
5: you can still sometimes hear the scratch.
3: Yes. You can hear him scratching.
4: Boy, I bought that hook, line, and sinker.
3: Yeah. Oh, yeah.
6: Great.
5: That's a great tale.
4: Classic.
3: Who stole my golden arm? Was it you? Oh, yeah. Scared the hell out of me. WNBA action last night. Dallas over New York. Liberty, heel. Dallas 88, New York 77, and Chicago, the sky, over Phoenix 77-66. And here's a baseball story. Pittsburgh Pirates first baseman Ryan O'Hearn set a franchise record, drove in 10 runs on 3 home runs against the Braves in Pittsburgh. O'Hearn hit a grand slam in the first inning, 3-run shot in the third, and another 3-run homer in the sixth.
5: Whoa!
3: His 10 RBIs broke the Pirates' record of 9 RBIs set by Johnny Rizzo in 1939.
5: Holy cow!
3: I'm Rizzo. O'Hearn's 10 RBIs, the most by any player in the majors this year.
5: That's awesome.
3: He was an all-star last season, became the 16th player in Pittsburgh's 145-year history.
5: Gosh, we're almost to the all-star break.
4: Yes, isn't that amazing?
3: Yeah, at Philadelphia, I think. They call it the bank. That's coming up next week.
5: Man.
3: Tuesday next week. And virtual taekwondo is making its debut at the Asian Games this fall. You heard me.
4: Virtual
3: taekwondo. Competitors wear strap motion tracking sensors on their spine, thighs, and shin, while VR headsets place them in a digital 3D arena.
5: Cool.
3: They use their bodies to control digital avatars in non-contact virtual matches where every fast and well-timed strike depletes the opponent's virtual health bar.
5: Did you see somebody try to ruin the Asian Games?
3: No.
5: They pulled the fire alarm. Everybody just kept switching seats.
3: I've never done that, although I
4: Me
3: wanted to.
4: Either.
6: Yeah, I haven't heard a Chinese fire drill joke in dozen years. So thanks for bringing back that memory. Did you ever do that? Pull up to an intersection, someone shouts out Chinese fire drill.
5: Yeah, I think
6: everyone
5: like
6: gets
5: once.
6: Out of the car, circles.
5: Yeah, I think we did it like once. Yeah. And then ghosting the whip became the
4: What's that?
5: That's where you sort of come to a very slow crawl
4: right?
5: in your car.
3: Oh, yeah.
5: And
3: yeah.
5: you step out, open right. the door, you step out, right. and walk alongside it, and then you hop back in.
4: Oh,
5: yeah.
4: I know.
3: And you can...
5: ghost riding the whip, I guess.
3: Combine the Chinese fire drill. Everybody gets out, and the car's going very slow.
4: Oh.
3: And they run back in.
5: Yeah.
6: So this virtual, what is it? Virtual
5: taekwondo?
3: I have no idea. I don't know.
6: So you've got some guy dancing around.
3: You mean taekwondo?
4: It's not
5: so
4: dancing.
5: You're actually doing it, but you're fighting people in the VR world?
3: Right.
5: And I think it's awesome.
3: And they're fighting you. And
5: yeah.
3: It's a virtual health bar.
6: And people are watching this?
4: No, you're participating in it. Oh, you can watch it as well?
5: Oh, maybe.
3: I'm sure you can.
6: You said it's like the Olympics of...
3: Every day there's a virtual reality. Somebody has an accident with this and thinks...
5: Oh, yeah, they'll punch the TV or their sister.
3: They forget where they are.
5: Yeah.
3: Yeah.
5: They jump to the ground.
6: You're practicing this and you knock out the living room.
3: You put the dog in the fireplace.
6: Kicking the furniture. The end table goes into the fireplace. Yeah,
3: absolutely.
6: So it's a non-combat.
3: Non-combat and non-contact.
5: It's got to be a good workout, man.
4: Oh, yeah.
3: It's like Tai Chi.
6: It has to look kind of silly.
5: Oh, well, you know, when you're VR, you don't worry about that.
3: No.
4: Do you have a VR headset?
5: No. No, all I would do is Ready Player Porn it.
6: Yeah, the Jack Utron 4000. Yeah. They really perfected it, huh?
5: Yeah, it's one of those things I'm better off not having.
3: Well, you know, they have to have that in a sleeve for men.
4: Sure.
5: Yeah, and they're now getting to the point, I think we talked about this, where the sleeve is now timed with the video. When she thrusts or when they get you. I mean, pretty soon guys are just going to become extinct.
3: And you're going to see absenteeism skyrocket.
5: Zero regrets.
3: I don't care.
5: I haven't eaten in a week and I've never been happier.
3: You see this girl?
4: The death of our society.
5: Yeah, it's going to be
4: watching
5: bad.
4: It.
3: Spoken like a woman.
6: So if I'm understanding this news story, then this is a...
3: It's barely, okay.
6: The Asian games, these are real sports.
3: Yeah.
6: And so people are going to watch a guy strap on a headset and
3: absolutely
6: fling his arms around.
5: That's all. Yeah, I'd rather see a match, a real match. But hey, this will have its applications.
3: And they're going to award medals and everything. Yeah,
6: virtual swimming is a kid in a bathtub moving his arms around.
5: How about that?
3: Yes, but in the virtual world,
4: he'd be swimming the English Channel or something.
6: Yeah. Okay. Yeah. All right. No thanks. I'll pass. Don't care. Never thought I'd see athletic gamers. Finally. Okay.
4: Oh, people watch gaming all the time. That's a big deal.
3: Yeah.
5: With insane amount of money. It's crazy.
4: Right.
3: It built the Twitch platform, I think. People watching other people play games.
5: Gosh darn it. There's a lot of money to be made there. If I were a gamer.
3: Money on the table, people. Oh, yeah. Absolutely.
6: As long as it keeps them off the streets. Fine with me.
3: That's right. Now to your way, right? That way.
5: You know who does well on Twitch is our good buddy Henry Phillips.
4: Yes, he does.
3: Oh, yeah.
5: Yeah.
3: Yeah,
5: it's a pretty cool gig.
3: He's killing it. Yeah. A man in Las Vegas, and I need your help, whoever. I'm lost. A man in Las Vegas has broken the Guinness World Record for the most binder clips clipped on the body.
5: Okay. So these are those
6: black things that...
5: I don't know if anybody has one.
4: Yeah, I love them. I don't have one with me.
6: I don't know if I've got
5: one. Varying sizes. They're almost like chip clips. But
3: they're black.
5: Yeah. The pinchy guys.
6: Yeah, the pinchy things. There's one. Okay, hold that up.
3: Well, how big?
5: That's a smaller one.
4: They have all different sizes, but yeah, that's a little one.
6: Wow. Yeah, this is the stupidest world record.
5: I'd say they range from half an inch to 3 inches.
3: Yeah. Really? Robert Frederick earned the record title after attaching 58 clips to his body.
5: Wow. I've clipped one to my lip or my,
4: your finger. Yeah, I've done that. That doesn't seem like that many, 58.
5: It doesn't. I think he's missing
4: got a lot of body left.
6: I think that the difficulty of this is it's pinching your skin.
5: Right.
6: Because they're so.
4: Well, yeah.
5: They're grippy.
3: They really do pinch hard.
5: Oh, they'll pinch.
6: Do we have a picture of this idiot? Okay, yeah, there he is.
5: Oh, yeah, I could have done more.
4: Oh, yeah.
3: Oh, absolutely.
5: He's got his whole back yet.
4: Heck yeah.
5: And front.
4: All he's got is arms and legs.
6: They look like big cockroaches on his legs.
3: Plus, let's get those shorts off and let's pinch that wiener. Right.
5: Right. Yeah. You can get at least 8 on the danglers.
3: Absolutely. You get 8 or 9 on the dangler.
6: You get a big fat guy, you got more surface area. This record is just meant to be beaten immediately.
3: Yeah. This guy, Robert Frederick... had a friend attach a record-breaking 58 clips to his body, the final product looking kind of like, it says here, that actually they remind me of leeches.
4: Yeah.
3: Needs a good bleeding.
4: Ugh.
3: I've always thought having an official Guinness World Record title would be the coolest thing ever, he said. Despite the pain, he was determined to take on the title for his own personal achievement.
6: I would assume that this is like hickeys all over his body when he's done.
4: Little red spots.
6: Yeah, this is...
5: It's got to be uncomfortable, that's
3: and
5: for
3: the,
5: sure.
3: The clipsy, they're not much bigger than the one I'm holding, which is like a half inch, I think, or an inch.
6: Pretty weak.
5: Should we try to beat this?
3: Oh, man. You know, they will hurt.
5: Yeah, they...
3: There's pain.
4: Well,
5: right.
4: You have a lot of loose skin, maybe.
3: Well, you know how it doesn't hurt is you clip it onto your hair.
4: Oh, there you go.
5: I don't. Yeah, We should have a judge that says that doesn't count.
6: Yeah, I'm sure.
3: There must be some sort of a rule that it has to be on the skin, not on your hair.
4: Put that on your hand. Does it hurt?
3: You ape. Oh, yeah. Hell yeah, it hurts.
5: Yeah, those aren't comfortable.
4: Oh, okay. Ooh,
5: yeah. You got the webbing of the thumb and forefinger.
4: Well, that's one of the worst. That's really tough.
5: But now that it's on there, it's on there.
3: Yeah.
5: Yeah, so.
3: And the pain starts to fade.
4: Yeah.
5: So just keep that there for a second. Can we get 80 more of those, please?
3: Much like day-to-day living. The pain fades, but...
5: Soon you don't know how to live without it.
3: Then it's familiar, so you keep going back to it. And, that's sports.
5: Then you learn to crave it.
3: Hang on, and then we'll... More sports tomorrow. Yeah! Everybody down.
6: Coming up, we have Allie Breen with Sexy Time.
4: Yeah, we do.
6: Summertime edition of Sexy Time. I'm certainly looking forward to that. We also have an update of the guy that claims to have the world's smallest male member.
5: Oh, yeah. See, the GoFundMe?
6: Yeah.
5: Oh,
6: yeah. Yeah, and then we have
3: you remember what he said it was most like? It's as long as a penny is high, if you will.
4: Size of a penny.
3: Erect.
5: The width of a penny.
6: There are ladies out there that can...
5: Or the thickness.
6: I'll dick this guy.
5: Yes.
4: Yeah.
6: Is that the proper term?
5: Not, why not?
3: Well, yeah. It's not a half an inch, is it?
6: Yeah, there we go. Okay, where was I? Why don't I bring this up? Oh, coming up, we have giraffes in the news. I'm a big fan.
3: Is too long.
6: They found the one big giraffe. But now we have giraffes and... a skill that scientists say giraffes have that they did not know about until recently, and...
5: Skateboarding.
4: Yeah.
6: Boy, I would pay to see that.
4: Window washing.
6: And we have a Brian Johnson update. The AC/DC guy, Tom? Nope, the other guy that's kind of annoying.
3: What other guy?
6: And then we have pubic hair and food in the news in the same story. These are the O'Reilly Auto Parts Studios. 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
8: You don't say we didn't warn you. There's laughter ahead. 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Ladies and gentlemen, Bob and Tom.
9: Dear Allie, I've been dating my coworker secretly, which has been exciting, but now I want to get more serious. And he keeps bringing up that we can't tell people at work if we want to keep our jobs.
5: It's more fun if you don't tell, isn't it? Most corporate places are let us know.
10: Right. If you're on the same level, it shouldn't be a problem.
5: It may be frowned upon.
3: Especially
5: but,
3: both of you work for the same company.
5: Yeah.
10: Unless he's also dating the HR director. And then that's why.
4: Well, yeah, that'd be well,
5: anyone else. I often forget about the Alsman clauses in the handbook.
6: So wait, I'm sorry. I got lost here. So this guy's banging the HR director's. What's
5: Alsman,
6: happening?
5: Yeah. The Alsman clause suggests he might be.
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6: Okay, good.
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3: Hey, welcome back to the Bob and Tom Show. We're in the O'Reilly Auto Parts Studios. Christy Lee at the news desk.
4: Hi.
3: There's Josh Arnold.
5: Hi.
3: There's Ace Cosby.
12: Howdy.
3: Howdy do. I'm Chick McGee. Hello, Tom. Back in the saddle.
6: Great to be here.
3: On American soil.
6: Yeah, I don't think... Are they doing enough fire drills at schools anymore?
5: I'm sure they're doing the requisite amount.
4: Because, why would you ask?
6: Because I'm just disappointed in Americans' behavior on airplanes.
3: Oh, yeah. Oh, oh gosh, yeah.
6: Remember when you were a kid, if you had a fire, if you talked during a fire drill, well, you wouldn't be with us anymore because Mrs. Van Dusen would have had you shot.
4: That's a little rough.
6: I can remember, I'd mentioned my friend, Bobby, he's a college professor in a town where we're on the air right now. If you talked during a fire drill at Mercer Elementary School, I mean, you were dead. I mean, you were literally taken away and no one ever saw you again. And the reason I bring it up is the fire drill it was sort of a thing about, okay, here's the rules, here's what we have to do. And getting on and off airplanes, it's pretty simple.
4: Yeah.
6: Okay.
4: Wait your turn.
6: Yeah, wait your turn.
4: Mm-hmm.
6: You know, don't haul your bag out and drop it on my head because I'm sitting in the aisle.
4: Mm-hmm.
6: Or stand with your ass right next to my face for 12 minutes.
5: I mean, but...
6: And some of these fat ass people, I've never seen them move as quick as when the bell goes off, they can take their seatbelt off. Wow. Look, chunkles can move. And then the ass right in your face.
5: Well, have you ever had a Cinnabon? I want to get there before the rest of the others.
6: Okay.
3: True enough.
6: I'm just saying that our behavior is not that good.
5: Yeah, people really could use more patience and grace, that's for
6: sure. Yeah, be a little nicer.
5: Yeah.
6: And then getting on the plane, okay, everyone's going to get on. You're going to get your spot.
4: Well, everybody got to put their carry-on somewhere. You know that.
5: Oh, well, yeah, that's tough, too.
4: Yeah.
6: Yeah. But I liked it when they, in the old days, they would load the plane from the back to the front.
5: Traveling as a single person.
3: Is that true?
6: Yeah, that way.
3: I don't remember that.
6: That way the overhead.
5: I love it. I don't know why they don't do that.
6: Yeah, it makes much more sense. I mean,
5: so much more sense. But who's to say?
4: Well, somebody got paid to find a better way, and that's the way they're going to do it now.
6: That isn't a better way, though.
4: I'm just saying. Sense.
3: Well,
6: yeah, the people in the back get
4: out. Don't they
6: first.
4: Do like the window seats, and then
3: I bet they can show the numbers where, by gosh, it is better.
4: We can load a plane.
5: Even
4: faster.
5: The argument of like, well, the people who paid more, so the people who have business class or first class. They should go first because they paid more. Well, now they're just sitting on a plane longer.
3: Right.
5: I would rather be in the terminal or, you know, but.
6: And then, that's when you get on the plane, the spot above your seat has a space in it.
4: Yeah.
6: Not the Happy Humphreys luggage that has been shoved there.
4: So there's a big story that you missed yesterday. The airlines are now investing even more. They're going to add more premium seats because people with money are paying to guarantee that they have the overhead space and that they have the bigger seat. So they're going to make even economy more economy.
3: And I'll tell you this, I'm noticing maybe a blurring of lines with you between air travel and overweight people.
4: Yeah.
3: Really.
6: Well, I told you when we were on
3: Happy Humphrey.
6: We were on the little boat going from this little island, the 10-minute boat ride.
3: Was a plastic surgery girl fat?
6: No, but hubby was.
3: Oh.
6: And they wanted him to move. It was a good combo. I couldn't quite figure it out.
4: I thought they wanted her to move.
6: Plastic surgery lady with the big fake boobs popping out.
3: Right.
6: And the fake nose. And the heavy makeup, et cetera, et cetera. with Fatso Man.
3: Fatso Man.
6: And he had the gold chains and the gold Rolex. We get it, buddy. I'm glad you're doing well. And the really bad teeth.
3: Huh.
6: Wouldn't you, I don't know, get your choppers fixed? Before you get the Rolex, I don't know.
4: Well, maybe the Rolex was fake.
6: Who knows? I know her boobs sure were.
3: I would love to be there when you introduce yourself. You go, hi, my name's Tom. I'm Rocco. I work hard and I play hard. All right? Yeah.
4: Do you meet people when you're on vacation? Do you?
6: Yeah, I met two very nice folks.
4: Well,
6: we hitched a ride in their airplane out of the island.
4: Yeah, I know, but I meant during
3: neither
4: vacation.
3: One fat. No, neither one was Fatso Man. I tell you that.
5: No, they weren't Fatso Man.
4: Are you inclined to talk to people on the beach or
6: no? No, I talk to people.
3: You run your trap in front of everybody. I know.
4: No, that's why I'm.
6: I've talked to the wonderful Bahamian people.
5: There's footage out there.
6: They're so nice.
5: Boring a seagull.
6: He was fascinated by my stories of how you abuse birds when you fish. Josh, I'll tell you what, though. I talked to some fishermen while we were sitting in the trailer for 7 hours waiting for our plane not to go.
5: Oh, yeah?
6: There's some good fishing in the Bahamas.
5: Oh, cool.
3: Well, you get trophy fish down there, don't you?
5: Probably.
4: Do you do deep sea fishing? Are you a deep
5: I did it
4: sea?
5: Once, and so it was like a charter thing, and there were about 30 people who were going deep sea fishing. 15 people on one side of the boat. This is totally true. 15 people on one side, 15 people on the other side. The guy goes, "All right, cast your lines." We all cast our lines. Every hook and line went under the boat, and everyone got tangled among.
3: No way.
5: So the left side went under the,
3: right.
5: It was the biggest mess.
4: Oh, my gosh.
5: And then our hour ran out, and we had
6: did it
5: to
6: get
5: go,
6: cut in the propeller? I mean.
5: They all just got caught on the other side. Each other.
4: So nobody caught anything.
5: We couldn't believe it. We were so baffled.
4: I can't believe they didn't give you your money back.
6: No, oh, I can't.
5: Nothing.
4: Oh,
6: where
4: man.
6: Was this?
5: That was in Cancun.
6: Okay.
5: So, yeah. I mean, funny, but. So, no, we didn't.
4: An expensive hour.
5: Yeah. I mean, hey, we got to go out on the ocean, I guess. And I got, it was choppy, too.
4: Was it?
5: So we were, was green getting off that boat.
3: Man, the sickest I've ever been was seasick.
5: That's a, that's a really exquisite sickness. That's a nausea that I hadn't experienced before.
3: It was a dive boat. We were scuba diving, and they said, "Go stand in the middle of the boat." It's evidently that you move less, I guess. And then if you feel at all good enough to get back in the water, get back in the water, because you won't obviously.
5: Yeah,
3: rock back and forth, man.
6: Well, let's check in with Christy Lee. What's happening over there?
4: Well, since we're running out of time for this hour, a bakery in Thailand is going viral for its pubic hair croissant.
3: Do we have a photograph of this? No way.
4: According to the Bangkok Post, the Saiwan Bakehouse in Pattaya offers what is locally called the Morao. It's called the Morao croissant.
5: Ugh.
4: Morai. How do you pronounce A? O I
6: in Thai, I have no idea.
4: More
5: no idea.
4: It's Thai slang for pubic hair, by the way.
5: Ugh.
4: The distinctive hair-like topping the pastry's cream is actually finely shredded dark seaweed. Called fat choy.
3: This really has me concerned. I know.
6: So it's not actual hair.
4: Well, no.
6: It just looks like pubic hair
5: on a croissant,
6: and that's what the locals call
4: it—the cream,
6: the pubic hair croissant.
5: I mean, I don't think I want shredded seaweed on my croissant anyway.
4: No. When dried, fat choy looks like black hair, but when soaked, it becomes soft and vermicelli-like, absorbing flavors like dishes from stews and braises. But there you go. Oh my gosh.
5: I mean, it does look every bit like pubes.
3: Yeah. Oh, good Lord.
6: It looks like you've walked over to Great Clips.
3: Oh, my God.
6: Yes. Taken a donut and dragged it across the floor.
5: It's awful.
6: It looks so disgusting.
5: It's worse than your... You listening. You, yes, I'm talking to you.
3: Good God.
5: It's worse than your imagining.
4: These are bushy pubes. We're talking...
6: This is early 70s pubes. This is Penthouse Magazine. Dark black pubes.
5: How are those selling at all?
4: Thank you, Josh. I don't know.
6: It's probably their gimmick. I wonder if you can choose like blonde or
5: I'd like the Anne Margaret.
6: Oh, that's the redhead. That's the most expensive. And if you ask for a Brazilian, get out of here.
3: Oh my!
6: Was that a Thai accent?
5: Man, I don't think
3: so. My God,
4: that is disgusting.
5: You know what? It's a shame because the croissant looks awesome. Look at how it does look flaky and buttery.
6: It does look, that looks very buttery.
4: Full of cream.
6: That looks very good.
5: It looks like a Mr. T croissant.
3: Yeah. Yes.
6: I know you can't see this if you're listening, but I mean, it's the amount of the pubic looking stuff is larger than the croissant itself.
5: Yeah. And it's put on Mohawk style.
4: It's on the whole length of the croissant.
6: God, that's funny.
5: And he just looks like some mad culinary scientist.
6: But it may taste great.
3: You had it, Tom. You it looks like somebody dragged it across the floor.
5: Yeah. But I mean, how great can it taste? I love that seaweed stuff. I love it.
4: Yeah, I do too.
5: But I don't want it on a. It might.
6: The thing is that we've learned
4: this
6: lesson.
4: Sweet,
6: you have to taste it. Yeah, it's probably real sweet, and
5: the mouthfeel has to be awful.
4: I mean, I would see it maybe with like dark chocolate, like a dark chocolate string type of thing. But when you mix seaweed and sweet.
3: I'm an absolute gag.
6: If you're running a bakery in Thailand and you make the international news wire, you're doing something right. I like if someone, I'm not sure you'll see Krispy Kreme doing pubic donuts.
4: No. But, boy, I love Thai food though, don't you?
6: Someone should try it.
5: Boy, that's a little stereotypical too. You take a French croissant and just put a bunch of hair on it.
4: Yeah.
6: What's next? A cigarette?
5: right.
4: Coming up, we're going to talk movies. We're going to talk about Brian Johnson. And have you heard of the thing called the divorce ring? We have that coming up.
6: This is the thing.
4: Yeah, thing.
5: All right.
6: Okay, we'll find out what that's all about when we return to the O'Reilly Auto Parts Studios. 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
4: Serious business, though. 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
4: Mm-hmm.
20: How to pick up girls with a dummy.
4: A ventriloquist convention.
20: Morning, Bob and Tom Show. I'm sorry? What did you say?
19: Something Kentucky.
4: I got that much.
20: Or are you calling from the ventriloquism?
21: Kentucky.
20: From the ventriloquism convention?
21: Yeah. And I'm not living on this.
20: I can tell.
22: We can tell.
20: I can tell your lips are pretty still there.
22: What's your name?
21: My name is Jimmy.
20: No,
4: and Jimmy.
22: Huh?
21: It's Jimmy.
19: Judy.
21: No, it's Jimmy.
4: Jerry.
20: Jerry, what's the name of your partner?
21: Timmy. It's Jimmy.
20: Timmy. Can Timmy speak into the phone? Hand in the phone.
21: Hang on a minute.
20: Okay.
21: And now I'd like to present my partner, Timmy.
19: If only we could see this great
20: actor. So Timmy is the dummy.
21: That's right. I'm not the dummy. He's the dummy.
20: Oh, you're not the dummy. He's the dummy. Well, you guys are so funny.
19: Boy, that's great.
4: You're going to drink some water.
20: Drink some water while talking to us. Okay great.
22: Go ahead.
20: Timmy, could we speak to Jerry again?
22: Jerry?
21: I'll have to call you back.
20: With us in the studio, comedian John Heffron. I think since we've talked, you've gotten married.
23: Yes, I've been married for, let's see, I won Last Comic Standing on a Tuesday. I got married the Saturday before, which I would highly recommend anybody who's about to get famous, get married 3 days before.
20: Really?
23: Sure.
20: Oh, yeah.
23: Why not enjoy any of the newfound fame? so I've been married 4 years, and there was, already in 4 years, there was a tough year.
20: The terrible twos.
23: I thought, I was like, man, this is gonna be over before we get our pictures back.
20: Wow.
23: I'm like, wow, man, I don't even know if some of our guests even made it home on the plane yet, and I might be calling it quits.
20: Wow.
23: But Yeah, you know, like the other day, me and my wife, we went to the mall. She wanted to go to a Pottery Barn to find a podium to give me lectures from.
0: And do they have those?
23: No, no, they have them at Restoration Hardware.
0: Oh,
1: you found one, then.
23: Yeah, that is more mission style looking.
2: That is a fine, fine piece of comedy right there.
4: The man claimed he couldn't help himself when he guzzled 7 bottles of a spiked lemonade drink in the aisle of a supermarket. A 43-year-old Wisconsin man told police he was a recovering alcoholic and had been sober for 16 months before being driven to drink and downing the bottles of Jack Daniel's Lynchburg lemonade in 15 minutes and placing the empty containers back on the shelves. He was cited for retail theft.
1: Oh, so he'd go grab one, drink it, walk around the store, then go back and put it back.
0: No, he did it all in 7 bottles in 15 minutes.
4: 15 minutes, Tom.
0: He had to just plant himself in the liquor aisle.
2: Yeah. He must have had an opener with him,
0: I guess. Mm-hmm. Or there'd probably a twist.
8: I wonder what triggered it. Was there something that he had seen in aisle 4 that bothered him?
1: His wife.
24: Yeah. And now, from the Bob and Tom Archives, we dust off another classic. classic. A moment of frivolity.
1: With us in the studio, comedian Emo Phillips. Emo is here with us.
25: I have 2 CDs. Mm-hmm. No, 1 CD, but it's a double.
1: Yeah.
25: I had 2 albums, which became very scarce in the 90s because of that whole skeet shooting craze. And now they're on one easy to burn CD.
0: Mm-hmm. Nice.
25: It's only $9.95.
0: Can't beat that.
25: You can't beat that with it's a bargain at half the price.
1: No, yeah.
25: It's good. There's no swearing on it.
0: No.
25: So you can pass them out to the kids next on what's the next holiday?
4: Thanksgiving.
25: Yeah.
0: Actually, Veterans Day.
25: My childhood obesity. Yeah, mm-hmm. Yeah, I'm excited about Thanksgiving. I'm going to see my my mom.
0: Nice.
25: Well, I got to go up to the attic anyway.
0: Wow.
25: I'm having 2 Thanksgivings this year. I was in Canada in October. I guess they started abusing their Indians 6 weeks early. I like Thanksgiving. There's always like a 600-pound aunt, you know, like with a mustache and a boil, and she gives you a big sloppy kiss. But when you try to go further with her, she's a tease.
1: Emo Phillips is our guest, and I just wanted to mention those classic albums from Emo, now available on his website, because those are terrific. Emo is one of the greatest writers in American comedy and a terrific stand-up, and he's graced us with his presence this morning. I wanted to get momentarily serious. Emo was one of the first guys ever to come in here that had posted video on a website many years ago before I'd ever heard about that. And Emo walked in one day and said, oh, yeah, by the way, I've got this video on my website. And, of course, now everyone does that all the time.
0: Mm-hmm.
1: Emo's been involved in a bunch of huge projects. And the Meet the Parents movie was based on a project that Emo had done. Let me ask you this, Emo. Have you ever considered doing any projects outside of the world of comedy?
25: I don't know. You know, Like Woody Allen once famously said in an interview that when you do comedy films, you're never sitting at the grown-ups' table. Of course, then he never would have met his wife. I never met Woody Allen. I used to live in New York. Sometimes I miss it so much I'll fill my humidifier with urine. Never met him.
1: What else do you do? I mean, do you go to movies? Do you go to play video games? Are you
25: I was at the movies in L.A. And this is kind of a cool story.
0: It was
25: at the Sunset 5 Cinema, and I'm watching The Departed. It's like a midnight show.
0: Yeah.
25: And I turn around to tell the people behind me to shut up. It's Jack Nicholson and Leonardo DiCaprio.
0: Really?
25: Then I realized I'd been facing the wrong direction.
24: Morning laughter just might be the best medicine.
26: I can hear you, oh no. You're talking out your ass again.
24: Bob and Tom Radio.
1: 24/7. With us in the studio, comedian Emo Phillips. Movies, video games. You don't strike me as being a video game.
25: No, I don't like the video games that kids play. Mm-hmm. You know, I think kids should play authentic games.
0: Yeah.
25: You know, like when I was, you ever play the bug game on long car trips? You stick your head out the window and open your mouth and see how many bugs you could swallow.
0: No.
25: once I swallowed like 100 in 2 minutes, and my sister's all, ooh, you cheated, you know, because they were in that bird. Said, show me the rules.
1: Emo Phillips is our guest. What, I know that you write all the time, but what else do you do? Do you have any hobbies, anything of interest that we haven't covered?
25: What do I do? Wait, I'm on... Sorry, I couldn't hear myself.
1: Oh, that's okay.
25: Thank you. As they say, speech separates us from the animals, and electrified, amplified speech from the Amish.
20: Yeah, that's true. Uh-huh.
25: Hobbies. I don't know. I don't really have any hobbies.
20: No, no, you don't collect anything. You don't.
1: You play the clarinet, I know that.
25: Play the clarinet.
19: Mm-hmm. And hell, but he doesn't enjoy it.
25: I like to go to jazz clubs. Uh-huh. Nothing I like better than listening to some pothead practice scales for 6 hours.
20: Yeah,
1: mm-hmm. I'm having trouble envisioning you as a human being, Emo. You're such an odd. I mean, let me. I mean,
4: you have such a way with.
20: You mean?
1: Let me rephrase that.
20: Daily activities.
1: Yes, I'm sorry. I have trouble envisioning Emo.
20: On a day-to-day basis.
1: Yes, in a grocery store. As a homeowner, I can't imagine you buying a car.
25: Oh, I was at the Chrysler dealership pricing cars, and they grabbed away my spray paint. Don't get me started on supermarkets.
20: No, really?
25: I was at the produce section. I thought, okay, is this a good melon or a bad melon? And I thump it, and the stuff spurts out, and it goes on the floor, and this old lady slips and cracks her head. I thought, bad melon.
20: Yeah.
1: Now, Emo, you mentioned that you live in Greater Los Angeles now.
25: Los Angeles.
1: Are you an apartment dweller or a homeowner?
25: I have a house.
1: Sex, mm-hmm. I just can't imagine you getting it together to have a house.
4: Is it decorated?
25: Well, it's my mom's house. I'm living with her.
20: Oh, yeah.
25: I caught my mom going through my socks and underwear, and it tickled.
1: I know it. Now, do you... well, see, if it's a house, then you presumably you have neighbors. Do you get along with your neighbors? Nice neighbor?
25: I hate my neighbor.
20: Really?
25: You think you're weird.
20: Yeah.
25: I phoned my neighbor, and I said, hi, it's Emo. I'm in bed trying to take a nap. I know it's an imposition. Could you turn down the stereo? You'll find my front door unlocked.
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4: Hi.
5: There's Josh Arnold.
7: Hello.
5: There's Ace Cosby.
9: Hey.
5: Hey, I'm Chick, and Tom, back from his travels. Hello, yeah. Tom.
7: One more travel tip.
9: All please.
7: Right. Learned a couple things. Always have cash handy.
4: Yes.
7: A little extra.
4: Yes.
7: Ran out there. Be sure to pack an extra set of clean clothes in case your plane gets canceled. And you
4: got it.
7: Have to go put on your stinky clothes. You can, once again, you can't take a really stinky shirt and take an iron and get the stink out of it. I think it actually bakes in the terrible aroma.
9: Yeah. Yeah.
7: Sorry about that. Backward hat wearing guy. So. Yeah. I'm on this beautiful beach.
4: Yeah.
7: In the Bahamas.
9: Would you admit though that there's an existing irritation with backward hat guy wherever he is?
7: Yes.
9: Okay.
7: Automatically douchebag.
4: Okay. But, in your mind, yes.
7: Yeah. All right. Mm-hmm. Okay. But I'm there. Let's see, how do I describe it? I'm like, I don't know, a couple hundred feet out there, just standing there and enjoying the beautiful. Ocean, standing in the ocean.
4: They're in the water.
7: Yeah, in the water.
4: Oh, good for you.
7: And I am wearing my hooded water shirt.
4: Yeah, we saw the picture.
7: Yeah. So I look kind of like if Dracula could swim. But I got to keep I got sun issues.
9: You looked magnificent.
4: Yeah.
7: So anyways, there are lots of people, and a lot of them have drinks and whatever, and
9: they're having fun, yeah, like normal people, and here comes Tom.
7: This guy's, he's like, I don't know, 30 feet away, and there's two lessons here. Using the F word can be very effective if used sparingly.
25: Yeah.
7: Every sentence, F word, F word, F word, F word.
4: Yeah, I sat next to that guy at lunch the other day.
7: Congratulations, sir. You're the mayor of New Jersey. Okay. Backward hat douchebag, it's very sunny, and you're in the water, and you're going to get a lot of sun.
4: Uh-huh.
7: So he's got the hat on backwards, and it's the hat with the adjustable thing in the back.
25: Yeah, the snap band.
7: Yeah. So the next day, when I see backward hat guy at breakfast.
9: Oh, yeah.
7: He has a huge half circle of sunburn on his forehead. So if you're going to do the douchebag backward hat thing, Mr. F word, I don't know if you sunscreen it or get a
4: fitted hat.
7: I give up.
9: Mr. and Mrs. F word. How are you?
7: I actually moved down because I couldn't stand it.
25: Oh, yeah, that gets really annoying.
7: It was coupled with incredible.
9: You don't go down to the beach and play a quick pickup game of volleyball there?
25: Oh, Top Gun style?
9: Yeah, you don't do that?
7: No.
9: Roll your sleeves up?
7: No, and get sunburned on my arms.
9: And get sunburned?
7: No, thanks.
9: Did you get
4: there? There he is. There you are, buddy.
7: Oh, there I am. Yeah, there you go. Yeah.
25: That's not as ridiculous as pictures passed.
9: Oh, yes, it is.
25: Oh, we've seen worse.
4: Yeah, we have seen worse.
9: Yeah, the one with the zinc oxide covering his face. Yeah, that was.
7: Well, there's been a fourth, what is it? An upcoming revolution in sunscreen.
9: Is that right?
4: Yeah, it's coming from.
7: No, I know that you're chuckling, but if anyone had cracked open a book, the science of sunscreen, there's a sunscreen that has been illegal in the United States. It's becoming legal in September.
9: Is it clear or
4: just
9: something?
4: In time for summer?
7: It's some different chemical that. They've been using it in Europe for a long time. I'll get the details for you, but sunscreen can be very important, and I have issues, so I got to be very careful. But again, if you're going to wear your hat backwards, more power to you. But if you're out in the sun, you're going to be...
25: Yeah, the functionality's gone.
7: There's a reason the brim is where it is, number one.
25: And I'll occasionally... I've been known to wear my hat backwards, but not in that instance.
7: Well, if you're a catcher in baseball or...
9: Or if you're having a... pubic hair croissant, if you know what I mean.
4: Take your hat off. Show some respect. Yeah.
7: Now, we just had a...
25: That way she can pull my...
7: We just had a story about the so-called pubic hair croissant.
4: Yeah.
7: And it's in Thailand, and once again, it's... What is it? A seaweed or something they put on them?
4: It's a seaweed.
7: It's a delicacy, but the photographs, it looks really awful.
4: Yeah. It's called fat choy.
25: Now, in Thailand, you got to be careful with the... pubic hair croissant because you can pull that pubic hair back and there might be a penis.
9: Lady
25: boy croissants.
9: Lady boy.
7: Yeah.
9: Okay.
7: So this got me thinking. Game. Again, it's
9: 1 hour, 1 minute into
7: it's
9: the movie.
7: It's a croissant with whatever you said is on it. Shredded seaweed, actually. That led me to this article. Headline, Head Chef at Nudist Camp Cooks in the Nude.
9: Oh, hey.
25: Two hair nuts?
9: at least, right?
7: His name is Kim Larivière.
25: Oh.
7: He's known as the Naked Chef. Ms. Kim.
9: Oh, hey, wait a minute.
7: She prepares the food at
4: the Bear Bistro
7: with nothing on, not even an apron. She says the apron is too cumbersome.
25: You know what, Christy? Total double standard. It should.

0: A thimble.
1: Oh my God.
2: Yeah. Prominent.
3: Take a penny, leave it.
1: I didn't even think of urine. Yeah. Urine issues. Oh,
3: no kidding.
2: UTIs,
3: yeah.
2: UTIs all the time.
1: And it's got a, he's got a backup into his system, I bet.
4: Was this the result of some kind of industrial accident or was he just.
2: No, I think he was born that way. A prominent Beverly Hills plastic surgeon has publicly offered to do this job for free now. Dr. Robert Dorman said he had not heard whether Mr. Phillips would take him up on his offer, though, but it sounds like he's already scheduled the procedure.
3: And then I'm totally fine with him taking the money he got for the operation. So the plastic surgeon said, hey, forget the money. I'm going to do it for free.
2: Mm-hmm.
3: He can now take this money and just get whores.
2: Yeah.
3: I'm totally fine with him going, I haven't.
1: Test drive that bitch.
3: Yeah.
4: But does this really work?
3: I hope so.
2: For him, yes, hope so.
1: The story I read is it involves some sort of injection technique.
3: And it has to work. They can take women and give them wieners.
1: But they don't.
2: True, but they reconfigure. But
3: I know they turn the vagina inside out.
4: Isn't it
1: like a hand puppet?
4: Isn't it just flesh? Does it have any.
1: I'm sure there's some sort of stretching.
3: Yeah, there must be.
1: It out of the skin down.
3: Or maybe
1: there.
3: They take, you know, some elbow skin. I have no idea. But
1: I'm sure the clitoris is involved. That has to go somewhere.
2: Are we
1: somewhere.
2: Talking about the men or women now?
1: Going to a man.
2: Okay.
3: But in this, in this case, though, maybe
4: this case. This case is he is a male.
3: Right.
1: Mm-hmm.
4: That has a very small male member, and they're going to somehow enhance it.
1: If he wanted to be a drag queen, he wouldn't even have to tuck, right?
3: I mean, there's even I don't think we're going to go from pinky nail, as it was once described,
2: right,
3: to an 8-incher.
2: Well, God, no.
3: I mean, but you give this guy 3.5-4 inches, it's. I think it's still a world changer.
1: I believe we have a picture, and none of us has seen him yet, of Michael Phillips. There he is. It's picture of Pat Godwin.
2: That's a really good picture.
4: Pat's not even here to defend himself.
2: That was a really good picture of Pat. Nice job, Jason.
4: Okay, well.
1: We're thinking of you, buddy.
2: Yeah.
4: Poor guy. I
2: hope it works. Yeah, I hope we get an
3: too.
2: Update.
4: By the way, I don't have it in front of me. I did see someone accuse this guy of making up the story just to get money. And okay, if you're going to make up a story. And
2: no man's going to make this.
4: Yeah,
2: up.
4: That's not the one you're going to go with.
2: No.
4: Because we've had these before where there are people who have feigned serious illness to raise money.
2: Of course.
1: And don't you like being attacked by a mountain lion or something and it was torn off?
4: It's usually they fake a disease of some sort. Yeah, this guy's, no one's going to go, well, I know what I'll do.
3: I faked a disease just to get with women.
2: Did you?
3: Yeah.
2: What disease?
3: I go, I am completely incapable of having an orgasm. It's never happened. No matter how hard you try.
1: Let me tell you something. That works like a charm.
3: It sure does. It works way better than
1: Yes, it does. It works way better than it should. Yes. I just can't.
3: It's just not going to happen. I'm sorry.
1: You know, you can.
2: And then what happens when it happens? You go, oh my God.
3: I call her a miracle worker.
1: Yeah. She feels good. I feel good.
3: And then I politely ask her to leave. Yeah.
1: So
3: that I can process this.
1: I got another miracle worker coming up here in a couple hours. So if you get out of my room, that would really help.
4: Well, we'll see how this goes for this guy.
1: Hey, Tom, do you know the Sports Desk is brought to you by NHTSA? That's right.
4: Well, tell me more.
1: Because speeding catches up with you. NHTSA. And a sharp turn could take you by surprise, causing you to veer off the road. If you're speeding, another car could turn out in front of you. That might be a fender bender. A truck could break suddenly, injuring you and the other driver. A cyclist could enter the road ahead. Your impact could send them to the hospital. Or a pedestrian could be walking his doggy. And your foot on the gas might lead to a tragedy. You may not think any of these things could happen to you, but you won't see them coming until they happen, especially if you're speeding. You don't have time to course correct. You don't have time to stop. It only takes an instant for disaster to strike. The speed limit isn't just there to protect you. It's there to protect your passengers, other drivers, cyclists, pedestrians, and everyone who shares the road. Slow down, obey the law, and help keep everyone around you safe. Because, speeding catches up with you. Paid for by NHTSA.
4: Thank you, NHTSA. Coming up, we have what's the exact length of a movie? What's the perfect length for a movie? Survey says. We'll find out. Also, Brian Johnson update. A bizarre story about breast implants coming out of Russia. And

0: Spaceballs. Not the movie, but actual Spaceballs showing up in Australia. These are the O'Reilly Auto Parts Studios. 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
11: That's right, Dino. Pubic enemy number one. Let's tell those girls how we feel.
12: Strangers in my shorts, I keep on scratching.
11: Strangers in my shorts, these eggs keep hatching.
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0: Shorts, why aren't they dying?
1: 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The medicine the doctor gave doesn't work. I'll have to shave.
0: Every time I look, they make me shudder.
1: These aren't the kind of crabs

0: Here, Jerry, put on some more of this Quell lotion.
1: I don't know, Dino. It makes my pubes look all greasy.
0: That's perfectly natural, Pally. They call that a Jerry curl.
1: Hey, Dino, knock, knock.
0: Who's there?
1: No more.
0: No more who?
1: No more Mr. Lice Guy. I'm getting tired of these things.
0: Come on, Jerry, it's time to sing. We've hardly scratched the surface.
2: Strangers in my shorts, she was enticing.
1: Strangers in my shorts, and I'm delicing.
2: I'm praying that someday these damn things go away.
1: How?

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1: Whoa, Pally, I don't mean to be crabby, but I'm not taking this too well. Jerry, call the exterminator.
0: Yeah, you did some porking. Now you gotta call Orkin.
2: Comedian Bobcat Goldthwait is here with us. I like goofy movies.
3: I didn't see Phantom Menace or the Attack of the Clones because I'm 40 years old and I've been So, Star Wars, The Lord of the Rings, you know, none of that stuff really. But like a jerk, I went to the Star Wars re-release. Have any of you nerds ever seen a Could you pick a out of a police lineup? If I had a and a donut and a mop, could you tell me the difference between these things? Because the day you actually see one, you're going to throw that stormtrooper cookie jar right out the window. You're going to go, what was I thinking about? I go, I don't know. We've been trying to tell you about it for years.
2: Thanks for joining us with us in the studio, comedian Billy Gardell, Comedy Central, with a Comedy Central stand-up special. Where'd you film that?
4: New York, at the Hudson Theater, which is really cool. Mm-hmm. It was, two blocks off of Broadway. And I called my dad to try to share a moment with him. Mm-hmm. My dad was a steel worker in Pittsburgh, so I should have known better. Mm-hmm. I said, Dad, I'm two blocks from Broadway. He goes, yeah, well, enjoy it. That's probably as close as you're ever going to get.
5: All right, Dad.
2: Oh, thanks, Dad.
5: Thanks a lot.
6: Love you, too. Uh-huh.
4: His favorite game to play with me when I'm home is, look at the TV star taking out my trash.
5: That's his favorite little game.
4: He loves to show the neighbors. Look, still look takes it to the curb.
6: Uh-huh. Now he can read and types like a secretary.
2: Yeah. Mm-hmm. Yeah, that's what it'll...
7: This is the all-day replay on Bob and Tom Radio.
8: Ding-a-ling. Hi, welcome back, ding-a-lings. We're in the O'Reilly Auto Parts Studios, and this is the Bob and Tom Show. Hello, Christy Lee.
9: Hi, chick.
8: She's at the news desk, clothed this morning. There's Josh Arnold.
10: Yeah. Hello there.
8: There's Ace Cosby.
9: Yeah, I got crepey overnight.
8: You got what?
9: Crepey. Women get crepey. It's awful.
8: What does that mean?
9: Crepey skin, like it's loose and it just crepes.
8: Like ashy? Like dry?
9: No, like
10: I don't see it on you. My grandma had crepey skin and I still don't see it.
8: Oh,
9: if I go upside down, you would.
8: Like crepe paper.
10: Yeah.
9: Yeah.
8: Well, tell, what's it, Tony? What is it?
9: Andy?
8: Yeah. Andy, tell him not to turn you upside down. You won't go. Are you familiar with this?
9: Have you ever done Pilates, Tom, though, and you're in a position and you go, well, I don't look like that. You ever done that?
11: Every time I wake up in the morning, I look in the mirror and I go, who the hell's that guy?
8: Yeah.
11: whatever happened to you?
9: What happened?
11: Yeah. Okay.
8: I have noticed I got some sag. It looks like a balloon that's been deflated.
11: No. there's an invention we need.
8: Yeah.
11: The mirror you look into and in real time, it takes you back 40 years.
9: Yeah, pumps you up.
11: Yeah, there you go.
9: That'd be nice.
11: That would be great.
8: You're a bad bitch. Go out there and make it a great day.
9: Yeah.
11: It talks to you?
8: Yeah.
11: Yeah, go for it, bitch.
8: Positive,
10: bitch.
8: Yeah. Nothing but positive regard and motivational thoughts.
10: You don't need a different image. You just have those thoughts and messages.
9: Reinforcement.
8: Yeah. It won't
10: it's
8: help.
10: It's called cognitive behavioral therapy.
9: Put little notes on your mirror every day.
8: It won't help at all.
11: Yeah, pretty soon AI will do all that for you.
10: Oh, I don't want it.
9: No,
10: I want to know what I look like.
8: What's his name is right, because didn't we stay in a hotel somewhere where the big deal was the little tiny TV in the mirror?
9: Yes.
8: Remember this?
9: Yes.
8: And they like made a big deal out of it. And it was like, I don't know, maybe about the size of two decks of cards.
11: Yeah,
8: it was
9: like the top.
10: So while you're getting ready, you can watch the news.
8: You can watch the news right there in the mirror.
9: Well, it's like a clock.
11: Yeah, it was stupid.
8: But it was a horrible picture. And,
11: yeah, just get a separate TV.
8: Yeah.
11: You don't have to combine everything.
8: Hang that in the corner. Yeah, or whatever.
11: Yeah. We had to get the, at the hotel where we were, they didn't have the TV on much, but I did want to watch something, and they had to send a guy over to get the TV going.
8: Even?
10: Oh.
8: Even on vacation, have issues with the TV.
11: In my defense, and I'm not joking.
8: All right.
11: Okay, so the TV was in the corner of the room, hanging from the wall.
8: Okay.
9: Yeah.
11: And there were two remotes.
9: Okay.
11: And the one that I got it to come on, and it was playing this Bahamas local channel.
8: Right. Sure.
11: And that was the only channel it would play.
8: Well, because it's that's the hotel channel, I would think.
9: They want you to
8: specials and
11: it keeps repeating the same thing. Anyway. So I call the guy and he comes over and he goes, oh, no, you got to use the other remote.
8: Mm.
11: But now this is where it gets funny. So he walks up to the TV and again, it's off the wall a couple of feet. He puts his arm underneath the television and goes, so you have to go back here to do it.
10: Oh, it's blocked by the, yeah.
11: So, are you following me?
10: Yes, yeah. My TV has a similar thing where I have to angle it a certain way.
11: No, but you have to get behind the television.
10: Right, because that's where the console thing is, yeah.
11: Yeah, so why have a remote? It would be easier if you could just walk.
10: No kidding.
11: You have to stick your arm beneath the television and hold it up like, oh, now it'll change channels.
9: And
11: so that you're leaving
9: there. How would anyone know that?
11: You wouldn't.
10: No. Yeah.
11: And when I called the front desk, I said, can you tell me? She goes, no, I can't. It's too hard to explain.
10: And then we'll send somebody up.
11: And the guy came over. And
8: oh, my gosh.
11: Very friendly.
10: Did you tip him?
11: I did.
10: Oh, man.
11: He was a nice guy.
10: It'd be tough to.
11: He was a nice guy. We had a nice little chat because you know how I am. I talked to him.
8: Of course.
11: How are things going?
9: Right.
11: Where should we go? What's a cool thing to do here? And I said, hey, have you seen that douchebag that has his hat backwards over there? Yeah, do something bad to his room, will you?
8: Do something bad to his room.
9: Did you do anything cool? Did you, like, look for sea turtles? Or?
11: Yeah, we went, did a boat thing where we, swam with turtles.
9: Oh, cool.
11: Did some snorkeling.
9: Nice.
10: Fun.
11: Saw some dolphins, which was cool. And then the thing that, this creeps me out, but there's a place you can go. It's this sandbar. It's this vast sandbar, a couple miles long.
9: Mm-hmm.
11: And they brought a barge out there with the thing you put posts in. What is that called? You know, like if you're building a dock and you have the big posts.
9: Right.
11: Well, they took a barge out there and they put these posts up on this sandbar in the middle of, it's in the middle of nowhere.
9: Right.
11: And they put a swing up.
10: Oh, fun.
11: There's a picture of me with the girl. So there's this swing on the sandbar in the middle of nowhere. But they feed the...
10: stingrays?
11: The stingrays, exactly. Oh. Thank you.
10: Yeah.
11: And these gigantic stingrays are swimming around by your feet.
10: Cool.
11: And they tell you, okay, just don't step on them.
10: Yeah.
11: Just so shuffle. Well, one of my daughters and me are losing our minds in terror. My other daughter thinks it's the coolest thing ever, you know, touching them and everything. And they feel like...
9: they're slippery.
11: They feel like rubber.
9: Yeah.
11: Mm-hmm. But it's still kind of creepy. And then I said to the guy, now, do these things have the stingers? Go, oh, yeah.
10: Yeah.
11: And then this guy picked them up and everything.
9: I bet Hart was the one who loved it.
11: Yeah, she did. And they're huge. I mean, they're like 4 feet. Really gigantic.
10: They've got wingspans that are crazy.
11: But it just creeps me out. And they'll swim by and I'm not.
9: They're so cool.
11: I'm not feeding them.
9: But, you don't feed them? You didn't feed
11: them? Well, no, the other people are. So they think I'm going to feed them.
9: Right. You slide up on your hand and you feed them underneath.
11: And you have to walk through the stingrays to get to the cool swing. that was fun. That was cool.
9: That is cool.
11: We walked into this giant cave.
8: A cave?
11: Yeah, there's a cave. It was cool. That was fun.
8: Yeah,
11: we had a lot of adventures.
10: Yeah. Oh, good.
9: Did you find any pirate booty?
8: Is there any decent booty? Is my question.
11: Yeah. I have a... Will kind of lead to a story. I mentioned a plastic surgery lady on the boat that didn't want to move when the captain said, please move.
8: And Fatso Man.
11: And then Fatso Man moved to ballast correct the ballast in the ship. Okay. fake boobs. Ladies.
9: They're prevalent. Yeah.
11: Whatever. Hey, look, whatever. I get it. It's fine. If you have to have, if you need a different nose, I get all that. It's all fine. Whatever works for you. No problem.
9: Right.
11: And maybe this has gone away, but the too large fake boobs, where they don't look like boobs anymore. They look like...
9: A shelf?
11: No, they look like giant volleyballs. Oh. But they're like bursting.
8: Yeah. You'll have that.
9: You get those every now and then.
11: Usually with a guy who lifted too many weights. And
8: way too stiff.
11: You know, the old, good old thimble penis, that guy. And his girlfriend. I'm just saying.
10: Sure. Oh, yeah.
11: If shouldn't the plastic surgeons go, look, honey, and I don't know how they scale the fake boobs, but if it's like 1 to 10, hey, maybe a 4 is enough for you or a 5.
9: I don't know.
11: Don't go with the full.
10: I think there's a chance they do, and the lady's insistent.
9: Yeah.
10: And maybe some would go, you know what, then I'm not the right person to do this operation for you.
11: Does Backward Hat New Jersey guy go in and go, yeah, give it the big ones.
10: I bet there are some.
11: Yeah, Doc, give it the big ones.
10: There are some guys who order for the lady, if you will.
8: I don't care why this guy's here. I want him here every morning. until we say don't do it anymore. Yeah, give it a big one.
12: Yeah, Doc.
8: Yeah.
10: Oh, man.
12: I mean, there's a point at which they're comically large.
10: And they can become less sexy, that, you know.
12: Yeah, absolutely.
10: Like
12: that. Yeah, that's sort of the, well, that actually leads to...
10: I don't want to dribble them.
9: The popularity of breast implants has been steadily dropping in Russia, with plastic surgeons reporting...
8: Of course, in Russia, they're made out of concrete.
9: Breast augmentation surgeries have dropped by about 40% over the last decade or so. But what really caught people by surprise recently... Well, the number of classified ads for used silicone implants.
8: Weird.
9: They're flooding the Russian internet, and they've been doing so in recent months.
8: There was a surge in, I'm sure I read this, ladies taking them out.
9: Yeah.
8: For better health,
9: a
8: I
9: lot
8: guess,
9: of people.
8: Or
9: yeah.
11: But, yeah, what's interesting about this is they're they're reselling them.
9: Yeah. That can't be a good idea.
11: And in a strange way, it actually correlates with the number of Hooters that have closed.
10: Sure,
11: the,
10: yeah.
11: Diminishing.
8: Tom, that doesn't make any sense. Hooters, their mascot is an owl. What are you talking about?
10: Well, they're having a little fun with it. They're, yeah.
8: Oh, that's a good owl this morning.
10: Mm. Gosh, that's...
8: Pigeon?
9: It's
8: pigeon.
9: More of a dove.
10: That's good, though.
9: Yeah.
11: You sell them on eBoob.
10: eBoob.
11: I mean, maybe during the break we should go on eBay and see if we can find any.
9: I think it's illegal.
11: Is that illegal in the state?
10: I would hope so.
9: I would think it would be illegal.
8: I tell
9: here.
8: You what, if I had one of those, a breast implant, I'd use it for like a stress bag or something.
9: Really?
8: Just, you know are how the, I fiddle.
11: Are the fake boobs, they come in whatever you call it, stress bag type.
8: Well, you know what they do.
11: Are those the expensive? I would assume that the qualified surgeon and his or her skills would be the expensive part of that.
8: Here's
11: surgery.
8: The deal.
11: Maybe they, not. Huh?
8: When you get the, it's much like have your waterbed filled where you buy it. They actually put the pouches in and then fill them up after they're placed.
9: So you get whatever amount you want.
8: I just what? Never thought of that. Yeah.
11: Then they put a patch on it? Use Fix-A-Flat?
8: Yeah, much like a bicycle tire. Yes. And then they dunk,
11: by the, way,
8: they dunk the boobs in water.
11: Me, excuse me, editor's note, all medical knowledge on the show is absolutely wrong.
10: So are they
11: never
10: adjustable?
11: Never do anything we say.
8: Yes, they are adjustable.
10: So you can press your nipple like a Reebok pump?
11: So if you want them bigger? So depending on the occasion.
9: I'm just going to sit back and watch you guys.
8: A little extra
11: oomph. Hey, honey, we're going out with a boss tonight. Make him really huge.
8: And there he is again.
10: Hey, what's your jug number?
8: They are serial numbered and
11: The what's in your wallet commercial.
10: No, like the
9: what's
10: sleep
9: in
10: number,
9: yeah, but for sleep number.
11: What's
9: sleep
11: in
9: number.
11: Your bosom.
8: No, so there is a point where you can have them adjusted. Maybe a twilight sleep. I don't know.
10: They've solved murders with the serial numbers on silicone implants.
8: Yeah, that's right.
10: Which is wild.
11: So how much would one cost? Just the implant, not the...
10: Yeah, I wonder what they resell for.
9: I don't know. I've never... This is
10: because you're
9: not,
10: right. You want the qualified physician to be able to put them in correctly.
9: This
10: you
9: is know what? Not something I've ever investigated.
10: Anybody can get a Mercedes-Benz fender, but if you don't have a guy who knows how to put it on...
8: Right. Exactly. I don't...
11: Well, once again, the topic is they're reselling the breast implant. This is done
8: I
11: in Russia.
8: I bet you can get a
11: wouldn't
8: pair.
11: The,
8: a
11: wouldn't
8: pair
11: the surgeon who took them out... wouldn't he or she want to buy them for his next customer?
10: Oh, potentially. No. Maybe you can sell them back, like college books.
9: You guys don't. You don't reuse these. They've
8: oh, is
9: been
8: it like
9: in
8: a
9: restaurant?
8: Is it like a restaurant once it hits
10: Why?
8: The table?
10: Oh, you can sell crutches. You can sell. You know,
9: the implants. A pair of standard silicone gel implants generally cost $1,600 to $2,400 wholesale.
8: I was going to say two racks.
11: Wow.
8: I was going to say.
9: Form-stable gummy bear silicone implants are a premium option. Can cost up to $3,000
10: gotcha.
9: A pair.
8: Now, do the gummy, bear?
11: The gummy bears... I think we're about to form the same joke. You go first.
8: Any word about gummy bears there?
10: Oh, I was going to ask if they stick to your teeth.
11: Yeah, that's the direction I was going.
8: I'm sorry.
11: And if they come in different colors.
8: Mine might have been injurious. I'm sorry.
9: And then, of course, you have the surgeon fee on top of,
11: well, of
9: the
11: course.
9: Actual implant.
11: So, yeah. So these women in Russia, the breast implants are being removed. They're reselling them.
9: Yeah.
10: Boy, you.
11: I wonder if that's legal in the States.
10: I doubt it.
9: No.
10: Maybe only so that morticians don't.
8: Yeah.
10: I mean, you're worried about them taking your gold teeth.
8: Right.
11: Well, don't they have to take them out before they put you in the crematorium?
10: Oh, maybe in a crematorium.
11: Is that a thing?
10: I don't know.
2: Or they explode?
8: I don't.
10: You'd think they would just melt, but...
8: Yeah, I would think it's...
10: But, you know, maybe they do take them out for a crematorium. I don't know.
8: You know, that fire gets pretty hot.
10: Yeah, yeah. It might be...
8: It might burn
9: the FDA out. Regulations
10: But then instead of ashes in an urn, it looks more like a pudding.
9: Oh, gosh.
8: Yeah, that's right.
2: Thank you.
8: Looks like a...
2: That made my day.
8: Looks like a pond with leaves floating on the top of it. Yeah.
9: FDA regulations restrict breast implants to single use... And on the order of a physician. Reusing or reselling them, extremely dangerous, carries severe health risks like bacterial biofilm infections.
10: I see. So, yeah.
2: Suppose there's a juggler that uses them for when he does a show for surgeons.
10: Yes.
2: Hey, docs, watch this. He takes different size fake boobs and juggles
10: them. Or even some Vegas juggler who does things like that.
8: Yeah.
10: Implants, dildos. I would watch a guy juggle three of the floppiest dildos you've ever seen. And just laugh the whole time.
9: I bet there is like a burlesque.
10: And then every now and again, he puts it in his mouth like the guy who juggles apples.
8: Absolutely.
2: We're writing bits for you, buddy.
8: You're all set.
10: The filthy juggler. I would hire him today.
8: Yeah. Not available for kids' parties. But.
2: He puts the jugs in juggling. Thank you very much. Coming up, we've got a little bit of history for you. And it's a cool day in history, actually.
9: Is it?
2: Yeah, it's fun. Awesome. And then we've got a little bit of Allie Breen on the way with Sexy Time. I always enjoy that. And Christy Lee, what are you doing over there?
9: Oh, it's time to get away. 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
2: And for you literary types, the Ioniq Pentameter.
9: Yeah.
2: It's a five-seater. Anyone? Anyone class?
8: No one. No one
2: no,
8: at
2: really?
8: All.
2: No, really? I'm going to do that joke until I die.
8: All right. As long as you talk. Try talking like that guy and do that joke. That might get you
2: there. Hey, it's the Ioniq Pentameter.
8: There
2: get it?
8: You go.
2: It's five, like the poetry thing. You know what I'm saying?
8: That's right.
2: I got my hat on backwards because I'm a douchebag.
8: It's classy.
2: These are the O'Reilly Auto Parts Studios. 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
8: Hey, welcome back to the Bob and Tom Show at the news desk. It's Christy Lee.
9: Hello.
8: There's Josh Arnold.
10: Hi.
8: Hello there. There's Ace Cosby.
10: Hello.
8: Tom Griswold's over there.
2: I am indeed. A couple quick things.
8: Yes.
2: We've got our pop-up store has popped up. Got some cool new t-shirts, hats, etc. And it's only going to be open for, I think, another week. So check it out. There's even some shorts and some hats. It's at BobandTom.com. There's a Pat Godwin t-shirt, Patty G's comedy specials floating around out there in the ether. You'll find it by going to the Dry Bar website or get it on the Dry Bar app. Pat recorded it about a year ago. It's very cool. It's great stuff, and it's very family-friendly.
9: Mm-hmm.
2: In the unlikely event that you want to sit with your family.
8: Actually, this speaks to an email we just got. Dear Bob and Tom Show, specifically Tom, here's a travel tip, Tom. Leave your family at home. Easy peasy.
10: Tends to make things easier.
8: That's Ryan from Iowa.
11: They were great. They did great. Again, it took us 36 hours to get back from the Bahamas because our plane got canceled. But in the grand scheme of things, not a big deal. But they did great. That's one of the times you really want to have either a great book or
9: a charging cord.
11: Yeah. And I had this experience.
9: Were you fighting over electrical outlets at one point?
11: No. The only time I did, well, kind of, yeah. But I had to charge it at in the trailer in the Bahamas.
9: Right. Well, with all those people and probably very few outlets.
8: You go by percentages, right? What are you down to? Yeah. 8%. I'm only 2%. Yeah.
11: And at the Charlotte airport, they had the chairs have the outlet underneath with whatever it's called.
9: Yeah, with the charging thing, but
8: USB-A, USB-C.
11: USB-A and a regular
8: USB-C is the current. Yeah.
11: A regular
9: plug. Bahamas haven't caught up with that yet.
11: It's okay. I mean, that's about the one part of the reason you go. It was okay. But it was funny was I have a really high-tech, high-end cord, you know, the metals. It's going to be the great one. Right. Of course, it failed. And, you know, Finn has the $3 China special that popped right up. And worked just fine. So,
8: the Mugu cord.
11: Time to check in with Today in History, I believe. Is that correct?
10: Let's do it.
14: Let's do it.
9: July 8th.
11: Okay, there we go, July. Yeah, this is a good day.
8: What are you doing, Tone Loc over there? Just let's do it. Yeah.
14: Let's do it.
9: I love that song.
11: Happy birthday, Ferdinand von Zeppelin.
8: Oh, he invented...
9: the band Led Zeppelin.
8: Yes, he played drums until they got Bono.
11: Old Ferdy. He invented, now this is confusing, not the blimp, but the rigid dirigible.
8: Yeah.
10: I go dirigible.
11: You go dirigible?
10: But it could be wrong.
11: I don't know.
9: I say dirigible.
8: I say there are rigid and there are semi-rigid and then there's...
10: Flaccid.
9: You don't want the flaccid.
8: No. The flaccid and isn't much until you get it in the air.
11: And you'll recall years ago... In the early days of Viagra, I had suggested, and they never went with this idea that was brilliant.
8: Son of a bit.
9: This is number 85.
11: This is such a great idea. You have a blimp with Viagra on the side.
8: Floating over a sporting event. Right.
11: And as the event goes on, you have, and this would be easily done. Anyone who sails understands how
8: absolutely.
11: You could have the blimp suddenly go up at whatever, a 60-degree angle.
8: Yep.
11: And
10: just don't think there's a blimp pilot out there willing to risk his life over a boner joke.
8: Well, what if it's what the client wants?
11: I'll bet there is.
10: I think that's why they go with MetLife usually.
8: Oh, yeah. Well, yeah.
10: Snoopy.
8: Boring.
10: We're
8: Snoopy. Yeah.
11: But Von Zeppelin. Ferdinand von Zeppelin. Once again, invented the rigid dirigible. That'd be a good name for a band. The rigid dirigibles.
10: I think you just highlighted why it's not.
9: Yeah.
11: Okay.
8: And they named it after him, Zeppelin. See, that's cool.
11: That's a cool name, though.
8: Jacuzzi, Zeppelin, and there's another one I can't think of.
10: Sure, Zamboni. Kleenex.
8: Zamboni.
10: Yep.
11: Let's see, John
10: Jose Dorito.
11: John D. Rockefeller, born in 1839.
8: You got your John A. Your John
11: oh,
8: D.
11: And then,
8: yeah.
11: Well, this John is interesting. C. Nelson Rockefeller.
8: That's right. He talked like this.
11: Born in 19. Do you remember who he was vice president for?
8: I was vice president for
10: Barack. Barack
9: Eisenhower.
10: Obama.
8: Was it Reagan?
11: No. Remember
8: one of the
9: Rockefeller.
11: Spiro got. It was Gerald Ford, right?
9: He was.
8: Is that right?
9: I don't remember.
11: Nelson Rockefeller.
8: I'm not up on my vice president.
11: Famously died.
8: The rumor was
11: he died in a hotel room in New York City.
8: He was
9: with
8: having
9: his mistress.
8: Yes.
11: With his 25-year-old aide.
10: Attaboy.
8: Yeah. First of all, way to go.
11: Here we go. Yeah, Megan Marshak was her name.
10: It's a good way to go.
11: Yeah, and then she on Jeopardy. She won. How long does it take to dress a corpse?
10: and flee a hotel.
8: Yeah, right.
11: 1934. Happy birthday, the great Marty Feldman.
8: Oh.
11: yeah. Young Frankenstein with the famous eye.
8: But he had that awful hump.
11: What hump? happy birthday, Jeffrey Tambor. I always liked him.
9: Me too.
11: 1944. Yeah. He was on that. He got kicked off the show Transparent.
8: Mm-hmm.
11: Some.
8: He was
11: oddly enough
8: Hank Kingsley.
9: Hank. Yeah.
10: Yeah. He was in the Ropers.
8: Yeah.
11: Yeah. Is he
8: Larry
11: has
8: Sanders
11: he gotten over being canceled? Is he?
10: It doesn't seem like it, but I don't know now if it's sort of self-imposed or. Oh, if,
11: you, by the way, that reminds me. Did you see the article about Louis C.K.?
10: No,
8: I haven't read it.
10: I know he has a new Netflix special.
11: Yeah, Louis. What was the headline? Is something like Louis C.K. gets uncanceled or something?
9: Oh,
11: it was in the Wall Street Journal a couple days ago.
9: Oh, how did I miss that?
11: Louis. Obviously, he was. Big time canceled.
8: Right. He has a brand new Netflix special running right now.
11: So. Yeah, and I don't know if Jeffrey Tambor has ever come back, but he. What was the great line? Is Hank?
8: Oh, hey. Well, first
10: hey
8: I had.
10: Hey, now was his tag.
11: Yeah, right.
8: And, first I had hey, and then I had now.
11: So funny.
8: I'll just combine them. There you go.
11: He's. We talked to him in the air. Oh, we also talked to this guy, Wolfgang Puck.
9: Yeah.
11: Nice guy.
9: He's been in here, signed a cookbook for me.
8: Josh, don't you have a poem? About Wolfgang Puck?
10: I do.
8: Uh-huh.
10: I knew a chef named Wolfgang Puck.
8: Right.
10: He wanted to make an omelet, but he was out of luck.
8: Uh-huh.
10: There were no eggs.
8: Was no milk. And Wolfgang Puck.
11: Oh, okay, all right, idea.
8: What the?
11: I wonder if he's ever been approached to do something. Because we were talking about dog food earlier.
10: Yeah.
11: And remember you and we mentioned the Gaines burgers.
9: Yeah.
11: And one of you said, yeah, they're shaped like a puck.
10: Mm.
8: Mm-hmm.
9: Oh.
11: Has he
10: Wolfgang
11: ever done
10: pucks?
11: I mean, has he ever done? Because there are certain foods that would be great in puck form.
8: Like what?
10: A Waffle House hash browns start as pucks. Then they slice them up later. And,
9: yeah.
11: Maybe in Canada.
10: Yeah.
11: With the waffle puck.
8: I mean, maybe at Tim Hortons they already do that.
10: It could be like a ding dong. Those are pucks.
8: Oh, yeah.
9: Yeah. Tiny pucks.
11: Happy birthday.
8: That'd be a good practical joke. Switch a puck with a ding-dong and not tell the hockey team. Because if it were frozen, it'd stay for a little bit. Or you'd hit it and it would disintegrate.
10: That's a recipe that's changed, doesn't it?
9: Yes.
11: Happy birthday, 1977. I don't know how he pronounces his last name. Great actor. Milo... Is it
10: Ventimiglia?
11: Does he go with the soft G or does he do the Mike Birbiglia thing?
10: I have heard the soft G.
8: I've heard Ventimiglia, yes.
11: Yeah, he was just on, what was that big show he was on? Real
9: this
11: Sad.
9: This Is Us.
8: This Is Us.
9: Yeah.
11: And he's got some nerve thing, so part of his face doesn't...
9: Like Bell's palsy?
10: Yeah, he has that Stallone sort of way of talking where it's a lot of it's out of the one side of the mouth.
11: Nerve damage. Yeah, he's good friends with our friend Drew Powell. Good actor.
10: That's what Drew says, yeah.
8: Yeah. He says he's also.
11: Yeah, I tried to get a hold of
8: Jack
11: him for
8: Nicholson.
11: Me. He said, yeah, I have no idea. 1776, the Liberty Bell tolled in Philadelphia to announce the Declaration of Independence.
8: And then it was broken.
9: They're broken, yeah.
8: Dumb kids the
11: many years later, though.
10: Hooligans.
11: Oh, this is good. I love this thing.
10: Roustabouts.
11: Alfred Carleton Gilbert. Anyone?
8: Ne'er-do-wells. Alfred Carleton Gilbert
11: patented something in 1913, one of my favorite toys as a kid, the Erector set.
10: Boy, I thought kids didn't like the Erector.
9: I wonder if he's related to my husband.
8: Hmm. I want to say that it used to have by Gilbert on the
9: did it really
8: front of the Erector set box.
11: Could be.
8: I
11: oh,
8: think so.
11: That was a great toy.
10: They were good?
11: Wonderful. You'd bolt things together and you could make towers.
10: Because they weren't still around when I was a kid.
8: That's because they're so dangerous.
9: Yeah. They were all
10: what?
9: Metal.
8: There's
9: they?
8: All sort of yeah sharp edges.
9: Right.
8: And, gosh.
9: I never had one as a kid.
11: Better than much better for a kid than spending 3 hours on a cell phone.
10: Sure.
11: 1918, Ernest Hemingway wounded after being struck by a mortar shell in the Italian front.
9: Oh.
11: Yeah, he was driving ambulances and stuff. Which reminds me,
9: it is the running of the bulls.
11: I think, does that start?
9: It's today, July 8th.
11: What is it, San Fermin, whatever it is?
8: Festival of Cheese, San Fermin.
9: Yeah, we talked about this yesterday because it's the 100th anniversary of
11: the running of the bulls.
9: Yeah. The book.
11: Oh, the
9: by
11: sun also rises?
9: Yes.
11: Yeah.
9: So it's a big year there.
11: I saw a video of that yesterday, and man, there were a lot of people in those streets.
9: Yeah.
11: That is a really bad idea.
9: Mm-hmm.
10: I get the temptation. I really do. I get that. I get the temptation.
8: I get it.
10: I don't know that I would do it, but I get why somebody would.
8: I would like to go watch it.
10: And I can't explain why I get why somebody would, but I get it.
2: 1988, Stevie Wonder announced he is going to run for the mayor of Detroit in 1992.
10: He made that announcement while standing in Tucson, Arizona.
2: He had no clue. He didn't. To be fair, he hadn't seen the town.
8: We told him it was Detroit. We didn't have the heart to tell the little feller that he wasn't really in.
2: 1996, the Spice Girls released their debut single, Wannabe.
8: Tell me what you want, what you really, really want.
10: Well, that just won all of us over.
2: I took one of my daughters to see them twice, and it was a great show.
10: You would hope so. I mean,
2: I'm not kidding. They were genuinely good. And they're going out again. Mm-hmm. They're going to be called the Old Spice Girls, and they've got a whole
10: that's nice
2: cologne thing.
8: Oh, the old Spice Girls
2: backing them up.
9: Yeah,
2: remember those commercials?
9: Yes.
2: Coming up, it's going to be sexy time with Allie Breen from the O'Reilly Auto Parts Studios. This is the Bob and Tom Show.
19: 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This is Bob and Tom 24/7. Ladies and gentlemen, Bob and Tom.
10: I just realized what this segment kind of is, and Allie, this isn't your fault. Mm-hmm. These people write in, and they just trauma dump, and it's their toxicity and poison, and they give it to us, and we can't solve it. They don't even hear this, probably.

0: It's just weird. The way the menus were printed. Yeah. Boy, I wish I'd get one of those.
1: Oh, yeah. Me too.
2: You know, there's a whole, did you know that there's a whole science to the way menus are laid out?
1: Sure. Yep. You mean like appetizers?
3: First and then salads?
1: And then salads?
2: No.
1: What do you mean?
2: Seriously, there's a whole science to it. Typically, the product that makes them the most money should be on the, if the menu opens up into two sheets, it should be in the upper right.
1: Way over here, far right?
2: Yeah, that's apparently where the, a friend of mine who owns a restaurant was telling me about this. They hire people to come in and lay out a menu. You're never supposed to lay out a menu with a column on the right with all the prices.
1: No.
2: The prices, it should be a little bit, if you do that, people will come in and always get the cheapest thing. There's a, for various levels of restaurants, seriously, it's an art form.
3: Did this happen, this conversation come up because you hated his menu so much that you made him redo them?
2: Yes.
1: Where do you put the picture?
2: He had the wrong font.
3: Because I went in there not too long ago, and the first thing I thought of was, oh, Tom got to him. He's got your menus.
2: Finally.
0: That guy at the Mexican restaurant that I went to, I pointed to the picture on the menu, and I said, I'd like that. And he said, we don't have that. And I said, well, what is this then? And he goes, it's a picture. I forgot. I forgot to tell you that part.
1: It's a picture of Mexican food showing that they serve,
0: they
1: Mexican,
0: serve Mexican
1: food.
0: Well, I said, that picture looks really good. Yeah, it does, doesn't it?
2: Well, there are lots of great.
1: Put a picture of your dog on the menu.
2: There are lots of great restaurants out there.
1: They don't serve that.
2: I used to work as a cook for a long time, so I know how hard people work in restaurants. Let me read this story again.
0: Did anyone ever send anything back that you knew about?
2: Oh, of course.
1: Oh, always.
4: Really?
2: Oh, on occasion, yeah.
0: How did you handle that?
1: Well, it depends.
2: Sometimes if it's a reasonable request. There's a certain small group of people out there that when they want well done, they want burned.
0: Ah.
1: Yeah.
2: And, I mean, I'm serious. They want charred.
1: I want mine with a little ash on the side.
2: That's why a lot of restaurants now, they'll actually tell you, when you say, I want it medium rare, they'll explain exactly what they mean by medium rare.
1: Sure.
2: But every once in a while you'd get something back. But this place in question happens to be at one of the finest steakhouses in the country. Dateline Weehawken, New Jersey. The search is over for a man who made a big stink in a local restaurant. The 30-year-old was sentenced to 90 days in jail for walking out without paying after ordering several expensive meals at high-class restaurants in Weehawken. Now, according to this news account, he is not doing additional jail time for what they suspect may have been fecal material left in a napkin.
3: On his seat.
2: On his seat at the one restaurant.
3: Yeah.
2: By the way, I understand it was only a 15%.
1: Well, thank God.
3: Didn't do the full 20.
1: Too bad. That's the time you want a guy who's a really lousy tipper.
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4: Hey, welcome back to the Bob and Tom Show. Christy Lee at the news desk.
8: Hi.
4: There's Jess Galsman.
8: Hello.
4: There's Josh Arnold.
9: Hey, Trickster.
4: Hey, man. There's Ace Cosby. Hey. Yes, I'm Chick McGee. And hello, Tom.
9: We were talking about air travel. I'm a big fan. Even when there's issues, we had a little problem getting home, but it's okay. Dear Bob and Tom Show, do you remember an airline called People's Express?
4: Yes.
9: Where you paid for your flight after you were airborne.
10: Oh, like a train.
3: I don't remember that, but boy.
9: I don't remember that.
3: I do remember People's Express.
10: Was it I wonder if it was based on how many passengers there were. like the mega bus.
9: This is like you're in the air chipping in for gas money.
10: Wow.
9: Well, the pilot says if we don't get another $200, we're going to hit the water.
10: Yeah, it's the only airline where the pilot hijacks himself.
3: Yeah.
10: Hey, I want $1,000 or else I'm crashing this pilot.
9: I don't remember that one. I'll have to look that up, sir, but thank you.
4: Who wouldn't want to give up a couple bucks not to crash?
10: Yeah, exactly.
3: But, it was around in the 80s, a low-cost airline. Yeah.
10: Interesting.
9: This letter indicates that they
3: operated until 1981, Tom.
9: But did they take
4: really?
9: Cash while you were on the plane?
10: I never understood that with trains, where you're on it for an hour, and then the guy comes around and goes, "Let me punch your ticket."
3: Yeah.
10: Well, what if I don't?
3: What if I didn't have a ticket?
10: Off? Yeah. I still got a free ride for an hour.
3: Yeah. This said it said all flights, it was $149 each way from Newark to Gatwick. Wow.
4: Whoa.
3: Yeah.

0: I don't know. I don't remember that one. But
1: the only defunct one I remember is the Hooters airline. Do you guys remember that?
2: No.
3: No. But that sounds familiar a little. Yeah, it was just Hooters girls dressed up as flight attendants.
1: Seemingly, yeah. Or, I just remember
3: guys,
1: it was.
3: I guess.
1: And,
3: yeah.
1: Yeah.
4: Wait, this is real?
1: Yeah, yeah. Oh. And maybe it wasn't an airline. It's like, maybe it was part of another airline, but it was the Hooters. It
5: didn't. And wasn't there one that they wanted to have a airline where you could smoke?
2: Yeah, I remember that.
3: That was called Smokers Airline. Yeah. I think they weren't up very long. But I think that came to be for a little
5: bit. Did the planes have a filter tip, kind of?
2: I don't know, but...
3: Now, cut that out.
2: People's Express Air Wing was from 1981 to 1985, Tom, and fares were paid in cash aboard the aircraft early in the flight.
1: Wow, I like it.
2: Yeah, all seats but I mean, offered at the same price.
1: Very odd.
2: Yeah.
3: Tom, do you remember the first time you could use a credit card for snacks on a plane? I thought that we will never exceed this as far...
1: Technology goes.
3: This is the epitome of technology.
5: Yeah. I remember Bob and I were, I think we were in Orlando filming a Disney promotional video, and my phone rings, and it's Bob, and he goes, "You know where I am? This is pre-cell phone."
3: Oh yeah, yeah.
5: Right? He goes, "I'm sitting on the toilet." What?
3: Yeah.
5: And they had toilet phones. I mean, excuse me, they had phones right there next to the facility.
1: I remember that when I stayed at the Waldorf Astoria, they had that. And then, laughed and laughed.
5: And then there was that, remember that brief shining moment when there was a telephone on the back of the seat in front of you?
1: Yeah, and you would even slide your credit card above
5: airplanes.
1: That.
5: Yeah.
2: Yes.
5: Yeah.
3: That didn't last very long at all, did it?
1: No, I remember it clearly, though.
3: Man.
5: I remember calling my mom.
1: From the plane?
5: Yeah, and going, guess where I am?
1: Hooters Air was from 2003 to 2006.
2: Oh.
1: So
3: that's a lot longer
1: than that. Did not do well.
3: Yeah.
2: And the planes were like the Hooters logo and everything?
1: Yeah, it was the same font.
5: But don't you want your airline, it's kind of like pharmaceuticals. You want, if you're making, say, an ED drug, you want it to sound like a drug. You want it to sound like whatever, Cialis
1: or
5: Viagra.
1: You don't want Viagra. Happy boner heads.
5: Yeah.
2: Right.
5: You know, and, hey, super diamond cutter hard on. The new, you know.
1: Yeah.
5: The same with your air.
1: I don't know that actually.
3: I would buy a month's case of
5: super diamond cutter hard on.
3: Super diamond cutter hard on.
5: But same thing. You want your airline to sound like, you want your pilots to sound like they're serious and the gifted engineers that they are.
3: Welcome aboard Hooters Airlines. I'm your captain. And you'll notice the flight attendants will not be able to serve drinks. Well, this is too short of a flight to serve. But please enjoy their...
5: But I mean, you want a certain...
2: view.
3: The boobs as they juggle around. Jiggle and juggle around.
5: You want
3: around.
5: A certain gravitas because of what we like to call gravity. And the planes stay up when they're supposed to be up.
1: So there were two Hooters girls dressed in their restaurant uniforms. They were on each flight, and they assisted the traditionally attired in-flight crew.
2: Ah, okay. So they didn't take Hooter waitresses and make them flight attendants.
3: You know, though, I bet what brought it down were jealous wives
4: women?
3: Or whatever.
4: Just think of the children.
1: And had Hooty the Owl.
5: I just think it sounds a little, it sounds kind of silly and frivolous. It
1: says they were going after golfers, mostly.
3: That did you hear sense. That, Tom? The mascot at Hooters is named Hootie.
1: Hootie the Owl.
5: Hootie the Owl.
6: No. They have wings on the plane?
1: Does not say that they served chicken wings.
5: I think Ace is making the obvious reference to the fact that they are airplanes. They do have wings, typically, Josh.
1: Well, I also know that Ace, like many of us, take his wings seriously. I thought it might be a legit question.
6: Smelly food.
1: Yeah.
2: Messy food, too, on a plane.
5: Ooh. Oh, yeah. You don't. Yeah. Oh, that would be off.
1: In fact, I demand to know. Were you really asking or were you making a joke?
6: Two birds, one stone.
5: You know, it is kind of an interesting question now that I think about it. Yeah. I would sure hope not.
1: Yeah.
5: That would just be awful.
1: Yeah.
2: Well, their wings are dry anyway, aren't they? Like, mm-hmm.
5: But, but they're gonna,
1: you can get them very sauced if you want.
5: The tops of the seats would be all greasy.
1: Yeah, they can get real greasy.
5: That would be really
1: awful. I love them. I love their wings.
5: No, I don't. I'm not just...
1: I didn't think you were, but on a flight, no good.
3: It sounded like you
1: no
3: were.
1: No good.
3: Sounded like you didn't like them at all?
1: No, just armrests caked in buffalo sauce. loose celery and the...
3: carrots and celery.